0: 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Fireball.
1: Night two of the NFL season, or I guess morning of the NFL season, because technically it's a morning game in Australia, but here back in the States, it is a night game, and it is night two of the NFL. It's Amber and Ian, ESPN Radio, ESPN App, Sirius XM, Channel 80. 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I'm Gabe Neitzel, along with Mark Zeno, in for the crew tonight. Zeno, how are you? Did you have any bets? Because usually when I've got, usually when we're doing a show together, and there's a game going on, you've got some sort of action. So was there any action on the game last night?
2: There was. Patriots plus 3.5, numbers matter. Happy to get the hook. Thank you, Drake May, for throwing the pick. Did not want overtime at all, because I really felt like Seattle would have scored a touchdown immediately in overtime. and tonight, we got first half under 24.5. So I'm hoping the travel screws with all of them. I'm hoping they all made the wrong travel plans. I'm hoping that, that this is such a sham of a game to start that they'll never play in Australia again.
1: Well, I mean, again, if they follow the game plan from last night, that was kind of a slow start to that game as well. But injuries ruling the day, even after just one game in the NFL. And where we start, an MRI on the right ankle of A.J. Brown, who took a knee to that ankle while trying to make a catch in last night's game. He suffered a high ankle sprain. This coming from Ian Rappaport of the NFL Network. He's going to be out 3 to 6 weeks, probably at least 4 weeks, potentially an IR stint, if that's what the Patriots deem necessary, because you have to miss those four games. Maybe open up the extra roster spot. But A.J. Brown, not off to a great start for the New England Patriots. Not a great stat line last night before he went out, and now he's going to be missing potentially a month, if not more.
2: Let's have a moment of silence for my fantasy football season. Both leagues, the only two that I do, drafted A.J. Brown in both of them, and they're now officially over.
1: Yeah, that's
2: good job.
1: That's a tough break.
2: I had the number one overall pick in both of them too, and AJ Brown was my second pick coming back around. And, look, an unfortunate set of circumstances here for the Patriots. Why do we do this every year? It's the most nauseating thing. The amount of overreactions we get through 2 weeks of the NFL season are laughable.
1: I mean, oh yeah,
2: there are real problems in New England. Dude, it's one game. They lost to the freaking Raiders last year in week one.
1: Yeah, and I mean, the injury to A.J. Brown, certainly bigger news than them losing that game. Missing 4 weeks certainly is, you can bounce back from losing on the road at the defending champs. That's something that you can recover from.
2: Yes, easily.
1: But because these first couple of weeks, and I know some teams decide, hey, we're actually going to play starters this year, but then they play starters for a series, maybe two, in preseason games. So these NFL games early in the season, to me, are just kind of, if you're playing a divisional game like we're getting tonight between the Rams and the Niners, you're doing whatever you can to hopefully survive and win the game, because those division games mean just a little bit more. But there's still a feeling out process for the first, is it fair to say, 2 to 3 weeks? Before we really start hitting the ground with what we expect from NFL football, I mean, there's just going to be a lot of still sloppiness and slow starts from a lot of these teams over the next couple of weeks because of the lack of practice time that teams now have per the CBA, and because teams don't get a ton of work in during preseason games because, well, they're paying these guys a ton of money and they don't want them to get injured in games that aren't going to count in the standings.
2: Yeah, and I certainly understand, you know, the risk-reward here. This is a cost-benefit analysis, and every coach does it different. Look, the reality is here, Gabe, there is no 100% right way to do this. If there was, every coach would follow the same method. It just depends on what you feel is best. And at the end of the day, injuries are luck, or bad luck for that matter. There's no way to know when one's coming. There's no way to prevent one. It's just a reality that you have to live with, right? I mean, There is nothing. If he played every snap of preseason or didn't play any, did that stop last night from happening? No, it didn't. So, I mean, you don't need to put guys at extra exposure, and that's generally the logic, right? Is that we're not going to put guys at extra exposure to get themselves hurt, and there is a certain method to that, and certainly there's a certain logic to it. But at the end of the day, they start playing football for real. Guys get banged up. Happens all the time.
1: Yeah, and I mean, you want to talk about bad luck? That's what that injury was.
2: Yes.
1: I mean, how many times have we seen a defense?

0: defender defend a very similar pass, get a hand on it, but the knee doesn't end up directly on the ankle of the wide receiver.
1: Right.
0: And it's just unfortunate. It's just bad luck. And now it's for New England. Okay, how do you navigate this? You need somebody like Romeo Doubs to play better than he did last night, certainly in that game, saying that, I guess.
1: Honestly, listen, that pass that he dropped, I think, changed the entire course of that game.
0: Oh, yeah.
1: Mm-hmm. I mean, if he catches that ball, they have first down out near midfield. Even if they go three and out right after that, they flip the field and punt and force Seattle to go the entire length of the field. I'd take my chances in that spot with Drew Lock going the length of the field. Even with 4 minutes left, I would still take my chances there because Seattle was a mess from a penalty standpoint. They kept shooting themselves in the foot all night long. I would have loved my odds, which is also why, you know, and again, the way it worked out. Remember, right after the two-minute warning, the Patriots are facing, I think it was 4th and 9,
0: mm-hmm.
1: right near midfield. And I was thinking, I'm like, you know, there's a certain strategy here. Punting this away and pinning them deep, if you can get them inside the 10, right, and you force them to go three and out, when they punt the ball back to you, you have no timeouts, but you got like a minute and 30 left to go about 25 yards to be back in field goal range. You know, like, to me, that was a scenario where it was like, you know, and now they made the 4th and 9, so it was a moot point, which I don't know how Seattle gave up that 4th and 9, but regardless, you know, it was one of those things where, you know, the coaching and the strategy and how you execute it certainly matters.
0: Meanwhile, in your neck of the woods, we had an injury during practice this week for the Atlanta Falcons. They have decided that Tua Tagovailoa is their starting quarterback for week 1 this Sunday. However, he suffered an oblique injury in practice. He is considered day-to-day, so that meant Cooper Rush took all the first-team reps in practice. Rush, after practice, talked about the importance of working with the first team.
2: Yeah, you just got to stay ready. I mean, some weeks you might not have any reps, so having reps today helps you get ready, whether you're starting or not on a Sunday. So I'll take advantage of those either way. So the mindset, the prep really never changes. The only thing that changes is that I think you get more prepared because you get practice. You get reps, you get walk-through reps. I think it helps a lot.
0: So let me get this straight, Zeno. So they signed Tua Tagovailoa this offseason because they thought, okay, we're not quite sure Michael Penix Jr. is going to be able to come back. And Penix misses the majority of the preseason and training camp, but then starts working his way back, but apparently isn't healthy enough to play games yet. Mm-hmm. Now, Tua, when's the last time you heard somebody suffer a minor oblique injury? Oh, it's an oblique injury. It's not that big of a deal. Like, I typically think oblique injuries with hitters last in baseball forever. Or pitchers. And then they linger. Yes, the oblique injury lingers. And having that type of core injury as a quarterback, that's not going to be great. I can't imagine he's actually day-to-day, which means they could go into this game, and I'm expecting them to go into this game on Sunday with Cooper Rush under center.
1: Yeah, how familiar are you with the movie Goodfellas?
0: Very, actually, okay. Yes. Very
1: so
0: familiar.
1: So this is where I am with the Atlanta Falcons right now. You remember... in the beginning of the movie, where they go to the restaurant all the time. It is, you know, you're funny like a clown, the restaurant.
0: Yep. Uh-huh.
1: And then, you know, they talk about, you know, how the mob takes over the restaurant. And after a while, it gets to a point where it says, you know, and when you can't steal another bottle and you can't get another dime out of the place, what do? You light a match. That's where the Atlanta Falcons are right now. What do? You light a match. Just torch this whole thing and burn it to the ground. We're less than 72 hours away from the snap of their season, and they still don't know who's starting at quarterback. Like, that's where this whole thing is right now. I mean, and again, I have watched now Arthur Smith coach the Falcons and Kevin Stefanski coach the Falcons. Both of those guys... I haven't seen two head coaches with a worse quarterback destiny than the both of them. Like, this is awful. He got out of quarterback hell in Cleveland to come here to go to quarterback purgatory or the Divine Comedy's version of hell. I mean, what do you do at this point? I mean, here in Atlanta, people are like joking but halfway serious, and I'm joking but halfway serious. Like, start Jack Strand. What the hell at this point? Like, start the guy from Minnesota State D2. He looked more impressive than anybody in a Falcons uniform this preseason. Why not? Screw it. Like, and you don't do that, right? Objectively,
0: I mean,
1: you
0: can't. I understand why fans would feel that way, because then there would be it's hard to be excited. And I want to say no offense to Cooper Rush, but I guess this is offense to Cooper Rush. Like, it's hard to get excited if Cooper Rush is starting a quarterback for
1: Gabe,
0: your team.
1: Here's the thing about Cooper Rush. He's not a long-term answer either in season this year or anywhere down the road.
0: No, but no, he is what he is. He's a backup quarterback.
1: He's a backup quarterback that's a good spot starter for 2, maybe 3 games, and then you get him out of there. And that's it. and that's it. Anything more than that, it's going to go right off a cliff fast. That's just the – you saw it last year in Baltimore. It goes right off a cliff fast. He's not very good when it comes to long-term. Can he manage you through a game or a half? If you need something when your quarterback goes down, yes, absolutely he's perfect for that. Beyond that, the answer is no. And so, you know, the problem is that every head coach in the NFL has this dilemma. And it's very – it's not even a dilemma. Every head coach subscribes to this same philosophy. I have to put the best players on the field to win a game because ultimately my job security is tied to wins, and that's it. They're tied to nothing else. If I win, I keep my job. If I lose, I don't. It's that simple. So starting the best quarterback who gives you the best chance to win. Now, does Cooper Rush give them a better chance to win than Jack Stran? Yeah, of course he does, because Jack Stran played Division II football, right? I mean, no disrespect, D2, but it's quite the leap. I mean, every now and then, remember, double-A guys, every now and then we see them make the leap to the majors and it works, but those are few and far between. I don't know many stories of D2 guys who make the jump to the NFL and go, boom, this all works. So, I mean, I get it. You can't really start the D2 guy, but there's a reason you kept him, and you put him on the active roster because you saw something in him. And so, yeah, I mean, I don't know. And Michael Penix could start next week at this rate because the Falcons were very clear in their messaging. Tua's the week one starter.
0: Yes.
1: Everything that said, he's the week one starter. They did not, and Kevin Stefanski didn't even commit to him beyond that. So he was the week one starter. So Penix could be back in week two, and all this could be a moot point. But again, right now it just feels like light a match, burn the whole thing down.
0: Meanwhile, we do have an NFL game tonight that's starting in 15-ish minutes. They have kicked off. There is a top 25 team in college playing tonight. Number 7, Miami, taking on Florida A&M. Well, they've already scored. Mark Fletcher, a 46-yard touchdown run. Number 7, Miami, up 7-0 in the first quarter. Coming up next, we do have an injury update as well on Sam Darnold. Niners-Rams about to kick off on a beautiful Friday morning in Australia. It's Amber and Ian on ESPN Radio and the ESPN app.
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0: season opens on a Thursday, but because of the Australia game, it opened on a Wednesday, and we've got back-to-back games once again to kick off the NFL season. It's Amber and Ian, ESPN Radio, ESPN App, Sirius XM, Channel 80. He's Mark Zeno. I'm Gabe Neitzel. But with last night, there were injuries. We were just talking about the A.J. Brown injury on the Patriots side. Meanwhile, on the Seahawks side, the news, I wouldn't say it's great, Zeno, but it's better than what the Patriots are now going through, because according to Adam Schefter, Sam Darnold received really, really good news regarding his hip injury that he suffered last night. That's according to coach Mike McDonald. Seahawks starting quarterback still is expected to miss next week's game at Arizona, but it doesn't seem like it's going to be a long-term injury, and it's going to be a multiple-week thing that's going to linger for the Seahawks and Sam Darnold.
1: Let's hope not. I mean, at least for them. You always breathe a sigh of relief. Season would have been over real quick. I don't care how good Drew Lock is. The number of times that you've seen the backup quarterback take over and win a Super Bowl that you can count on one hand. There's three that come to mind: Jeff Hostetler, Nick Folk, and not Nick Folk.
0: Nick Foles.
1: Nick Foles. Sorry, Nick Folk was the kicker, and that Brady guy, That's about it. It's a low percentage play in 60 years of Super Bowls in the NFL that we see this kind of thing happen. So. Seattle breathes a little bit of a sigh of relief. I'm really curious to see what Sam Darnold looks like this year. Because remember, this is my hesitancy with Seattle. Guy was second in the league in interceptions thrown during a regular season. Didn't throw one during the postseason, part of the reason why they went on that run. But he's still been a turnover machine a better part of his career than not. And so what happens after you win a Super Bowl? How do you mentally approach it? What changes for you? All that stuff. And so I think in general, I'm curious to see how Sam Darnold performs now that he's been to the top of the mountain.
0: Mike McDonald, Seahawks head coach, did appear today on Brock and Salk on Seattle Sports 7:10 a.m. talking about that Sam Darnold injury.
2: Like, we're praying for Sam, but not like worrying, because it's just what it is. You know, we did get some results, but we're still kind of working. You know, like, it's like, look, you can... What I'm learning is, like, you can get the scan and it can tell you it's a thing until the guy's back planned. You don't know until how long it's going to be. So for me to give you a timeline right now, we're still trying to figure out what the best, prognosis is. But the hip is intact and it's good. And it's more of like a muscle thing. Yeah, a muscle thing.
3: Okay.
2: So that's good. Okay. That's a good news. Now, how long that is, we don't know yet. But really, really good news. So I'm really happy for Sam. That's good. But it is painful now. I know it hasn't been an easy night for him.
0: So I guess I listened to that, Zeno, and to me it's, okay, he's going to miss this next game against Arizona. And then after that, they'll see, and it almost seems like a pain tolerance thing for Sam Darnold. Can he kind of work through it? Can he be able to play through it? That's the question. And then is it worth it if he's trying to play through it, you know, because he's then limited and can't be as accurate or be as good as they want him to be as he's trying to work through it?
1: Is it mental? Because that's the problem we're dealing with here in Atlanta with Mike Penix. Is mental? Can he mentally get over playing again? To your point, I think that, you know, you take that a week at a time, right? You put a win in your back pocket. You now have an extra 10 days to prepare for your next opponent. And that's enough time to keep Drew Lock locked and loaded, pun intended, I suppose, for him to start the next game. And is there really a reason to rush him back to play, especially when they're going to take on the Arizona Cardinals this week, who are expected to be what some may call bad? So
0: I believe that is the technical term, yes.
1: I was being generous about that. They stink. No, I'm just kidding. We don't know what the Cardinals are going to be yet, but we project them not to be one of the better teams and probably the worst team in that division. So is there a world where he gets another full

0: week off, and we don't see him till, what would that be, September 26th, somewhere in that range?
1: Yeah, 27th.
0: 27th, somewhere in that range, right? Mm-hmm. So, you know, that feels like an eternity from now for him to get right. I would think that's what's going to happen. With the extra preparation time for Drew Lock, they're pretty comfortable with him, obviously, at this point, which is why they've kept him as a backup for this long. For him to go out there, if they could beat the Patriots and Mike Vrabel, I'm sure that they feel confident about their ability to take out Arizona and Jacoby Brissett and Mike LaFleur.
1: Yeah, that's correct. Yeah, yeah, yeah. That is it's Mike down there.
0: I'm getting confused. So, yeah, I think that's probably the tentative plan, not to rush him back. And I would tell you, as soon as that line pops up, you'll see it indicative of the fact that Drew Lock is going to be the starter.
1: Meanwhile, in that college game we're monitoring, number 7 Miami taking on Florida A&M. Another touchdown for the Hurricanes. They're up 14-0 thanks to Adarian Mensah to Joshua Moore, 55-yard touchdown pass.
0: We're staying under 62 points because Florida A&M is not going to score in this game.
1: Yeah, that's what you're rooting for. If Florida A&M does not score, I like that chance for you.
0: Yeah. Because the Rattlers will not be rattling tonight. At all.
1: Meanwhile, in Australia, we're going to you kind of alluded to this earlier in the show, Zeno. Depending upon how this game plays out tonight between the Niners and the Rams. And I don't know if we're going to see another game in Australia next year. I'm sure we will at some point. But part of the storyline after it is who was right, because both these teams took radically different approaches. Mm-hmm. Niners getting there seemingly as early as possible. The Rams trying to get there as late as possible and trying to come up, okay, do you want to get there early, have your body acclimate to the such different time zone, or do you fly over, you kind of sleep on the plane, and they rented some very expensive planes mm-hmm. where they had the lay flats and all that sort of thing for the Rams. Try to keep on your body clock as much as you can, because even though it's going to be, whatever, 11:30 in the morning over in Australia, they want their body clock to still think it's a night game like it is back here in the States.
0: Which guy were you in college? Because that's what this is really about.
1: Were you
0: the guy in college when a test was coming up that you stayed in the night before and studied for hours and got a good night's sleep? Or were you the guy, like me, that would go out the night before the test, drink as much as you physically can, stay up all the night, the whole way through, study for an hour before the test, go out there and take it and try to pass it? Which guy were you?
1: Yeah, look, I mean, I was a communications guy, you know? I didn't have too many tests. Yeah, I didn't have too many tests that I was going to be worried about, so I kind of fell into your category.
0: When you had to take, like, history,
1: well,
0: like one of the core courses.
1: Yeah, I mean, like the math class that you had to, you know,
0: English literature, when you had a test in the English lit class for your common core, whatever we call it, the requisite. Like, that's what this is. That's all I can think of. These are college students making decisions on which way to approach a big test. I know a lot of people who went out the night before, drank themselves like it was a weekend, stayed up all the way night through, 8 a.m. class, took the test, and crashed afterwards. What'd you get? A. Good to go. Now, here's the funny part, is I don't make the rules on this, and neither do you. Whichever coach wins this game will be the genius for their travel plans. Whichever coach loses will be the idiot.
1: Oh, 100%.
0: I don't make the rules, but that's the way it goes.
1: Those are the break. That is part of what's on the line mm-hmm. for tonight. How did you handle your travel? Because at this point, everyone kind of knows how to handle their travel to Europe. Like, it's happened enough. The coaches all talk to each other. They kind of know how to handle, okay, we're going over to Europe. We're playing in London, doing whatever. You know how to handle that. This is just something completely different. And depending upon who wins this game, that could be the way that whenever this next game is played there, that's the way they go. Oh, we just have to rent the big old plane like the Rams did, or we got to get over there super early, get our bodies acclimated. I mean, it's a long time to be in Australia if you're the 49ers. And you wonder if that just kind of wears on them.
0: I mean, I'm no doctor. I've seen a lot of medical reports say it takes more like 2 weeks to get actually completely acclimated to a different time zone change, especially one this drastic. So who knows what the science is behind this? Everybody's got these medical guys who do all this. I don't know who to listen to, but regardless, whoever wins tonight will be the genius.
1: Well, I saw a report earlier today from Peter Schrager where he put it out on social media that apparently the Rams have been testing this with people. Like, they have been sending groups of their, like, staff over to Australia during the offseason to try to figure out, yeah, right? Like, all right, well, it's my turn to travel Australia this week. Those are the breaks.
0: Got
1: to
0: do it for work, honey.
1: We've got a monster shutout of college football coming up in 2 days. We break that down next. Dan Meridian, ESPN Radio.
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18: I'm Christine Lisi. Breaking news on A.J. Brown. An MRI on his right ankle confirmed the Patriots receiver suffered a high ankle sprain in last night's season-opening loss to the Seahawks. He is out at least 4 weeks. Tua Tagovailoa's status as the Falcons' Week 1 starting quarterback might be in jeopardy. He injured his oblique at practice today, considered day today. If Tua's out, Cooper Rush gets the call instead against Pittsburgh.
19: Yeah, you just got to stay ready. I mean, some weeks you might not have any reps, so having reps today helps you get ready, whether you're starting or not on Sunday. So I'll take advantage of those either way. So the mindset, the prep really never changes. The only thing that changes is that I think you get more prepared because you get practice, you get reps, you get walk-through reps. I think it helps a lot.
18: Seahawks got good news on quarterback Sam Darnold's hip injury. The hip is intact, and injury is more of a muscular one. He's likely out week two against the Cardinals. Drew Lock would start in his place. Giants receiver Malik Nabers telling reporters he'll make the call whether he plays Sunday night against the Cowboys. Nabers, who had knee surgery last October, has been a full participant this week. NFL opening week continues tonight with the league's first ever regular season game in Australia. We are 5 minutes away from kickoff for the Rams and 49ers. Baseball, Anthony Volpe back with the Yankees due to Jazz Chisholm Jr. landing on the injured list. He has an RBI single. New York's up 4-1 on Colorado, bottom four. Yankees are 3.5 back of the Rays in the AL East. Earlier today, Atlanta defeated Tampa Bay 3-1. Pirates, White Sox, no score, top four. Chicago's got a 2-game lead on Cleveland in the AL Central. Mariners came back to top the Rangers 4-3. Houston's AL West lead is 3 games on Texas.
2: Hey, it's Evan Cohen. Coming up Friday, we'll get you ready for a jam-packed week one of the NFL season. Plus, look ahead to Texas-Ohio State. Is Arch Manning playing for his legacy? It's on Sportsmanlike 6 a.m. Eastern right here.

0: One of the final Brewers weekend series of the season is a big one. 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
1: So great. So how big of a game is it for him this week against number 11 Oklahoma in terms of keeping his job as the starting quarterback of the Wolverines?
2: Well, it's absolutely enormous. I mean, Coach Whittingham, Michigan's head coach Kyle Whittingham, said that he has to turn a corner in order to keep the job, that his job is not indefinite, to use Kyle's words. And Bryce Underwood didn't hear Coach say that. He heard about it in a press conference, for goodness sake. And so there's all kinds of drama and stuff going on there with that. And the thing about Bryce Underwood is that he, last year, had growing pains. But this year against Western Michigan, now granted, Western Michigan was the MAC champs last year. They're a good team. They're no cupcakes. But Underwood was awful between that first drive and then the very last throw to J.J. Buchanan. Now, part of it is his offensive line is banged up. Part of it is that J.J. Buchanan, the receiver who caught the Hail Mary at the end to win the game for him, is really, you know, his only really two outstanding receivers. So it's not just that Underwood is failing. Right now there's players around him that need to step up. But if he struggles against Michigan, against Oklahoma, he might lose his job to week three. You know, he might not keep the job going forward because Michigan has got to have good quarterback play. And one thing about Underwood is that he is tremendously physically talented. He's got a huge arm. He's big and strong and fast. The problem is recognition and decision-making on time. And you know that Brett Venables, the head coach of Oklahoma, who also is their defensive mastermind, is going to force Underwood to think about everything he does in order to slow him down physically. So this has a chance for Underwood to have an utter debacle of a performance because of what Venables will force him into. So I'm very interested to see how he performs in this game. It's going to be not just big drama, but it's a career fork in the road, I think, for Underwood.
3: To that end, Trevor, how come I'm not hearing Kyle Whittingham take more blame for this as the coach? I mean, look, he had two decades at Utah of success. And, you know, he makes this huge jump to Michigan at this stage of his life. And I'm not insinuating he doesn't want to be there or anything, but, like, it's almost weird because every other big-name coach of a big-name school and would have their head on the chopping block after a game like that. People would be saying, did we get the right guy? And in this world where we have no patience for anyone or anything, I haven't heard Kyle Whittingham's name be mentioned in any of this.
2: Well, this is where I think Bryce Underwood gets a little bit of grace because Kyle Whittingham and his staff are there for the first year. Their schemes and their culture is there for the first time. And Underwood is learning that stuff for the first time. Coach Whittingham. We were teammates at BYU. And so Coach Whittingham did say in various press conferences that the coaches need to be better as well, that the coaches are held accountable as well. And so there's that. But you're right. I mean, everybody is accountable because ultimately Bryce Underwood can do what he can do. He's good at some things. He's not good at other things. And it's up to the coaches to get his best attributes onto the field. And truthfully, I think in this game, especially with an offensive line for Michigan that's a bit banged up and did not perform well against Western Michigan, couldn't run the ball very well, I think that what you're going to end up seeing is Bryce Underwood running around like it's the playground. And I think the coach's most important job with him this week in practice is not necessarily to get him to perform like Tom Brady in the pocket, read the defense, go through progression, things like that, but rather to teach Underwood and emphasize for Underwood what to do when things break down, because you have to expect that they're going to break down a lot. And so he needs to then have a plan when it breaks down. And I think you'll see him take off and run an awful lot. Sometimes he'll throw off the run, but I think that you're going to see Underwood be worn out as a runner, and really how effective he is will determine how much of a chance Michigan has a chance to win this game.
1: Number 11, Oklahoma at Michigan.

0: And can be heard right here on ESPN Radio with our coverage starting 11:30 a.m. Eastern time on Saturday. Mark Castisher, Kelly Stauffer, and our guy Ian Fitzsimmons is going to be on the call. It's Amber and Ian on ESPN Radio as we break down the college football weekend with Trevor Maddich, ESPN college football analyst. Of course, the big game of the weekend, Trevor. Number one Ohio State at number four Texas. That one on ABC starting at 7:30 p.m. Eastern time. For Texas and Arch Manning, the hype has just been so large, it's almost impossible for him to meet that hype. And there have certainly been ups and downs. But if he comes away victorious in this game, is that just going to take the hype to a whole new level?
1: Yeah, remember last year, Julian Sain, the Ohio State quarterback, in his first year as a starter, ended up in New York as a Heisman finalist and beating Arch Manning's Texas in Columbus was a part of that. I think you're going to see that whole thing happen again here. I think whichever quarterback wins this game has a very good chance to be in New York as a Heisman finalist. And so there is all kinds of pressure on Arch. And really, there's more pressure on Arch than there is on Julian Sain, because Ohio State has won the last two matchups between these two teams. You know, last year, Arch was the quarterback up in Columbus at his first start. And this time around, with all those great Ohio State defenders off to the NFL, you would think that catching them early in the season would give Arch the opportunity to take advantage of talented Buckeyes who nonetheless are not experienced playing with one another. And so it's going to be interesting to see how Arch finagles the mental side of it. Physically, he can do everything. But last year, the defensive coordinator for Ohio State, Matt Patricia, got all up into Arch's head. Patricia's defensive scheme is extremely multiple. He'll have three, four, even five defensive linemen sometimes. He will fake pressure. He will simulate pressure before the snap all the time, but not actually blitz very much. So he gives the quarterback a whole lot to worry about before the snap, and then a completely different read after the snap. And that's really a big reason why Arch kind of short-circuited last year and didn't perform very well. Well, now Arch has got a year under his belt. He's got last year's tape to watch. He knows what to expect from Matt Patricia. And you would think that mentally he would be able to handle all those disguises and all those different schemes that Patricia will throw at him better than he did last year. So that really is where the game will be won and lost for Arch Manning. It won't be whether he can physically handle stuff. He's got the receivers that he can physically get everything done. The question will be mentally, is he sharper this year than he was last year?
0: Trevor, always appreciate the time, my man. Always appreciate the inside. Should be a real fun one. Number one Ohio State, number four Texas. Again, that game, 7:30 Eastern time on ABC. Thanks, Trevor.
1: All right, thanks, guys.
0: Trevor Maddich, ESPN college football analyst, joining us here on Amber and Ian. Officially underway from Australia, and the Rams took, about a minute and a half off the clock before they had to punt it away. Three and out, buddy. On the opening possessions.
2: Love, you know, and
0: of course, excited
2: punts.
0: Because what is 24 and a half? That's what we've got.
2: Yeah.
0: We've got the under on 24 and a half on the total between the Niners and Rams down in Australia. Yeah. Excuse me, first half.
2: By the way, would you bet on Michigan this week?
0: I would not, no.
2: I mean, there's an overreaction in the line, right?
0: Yes.
2: Mm-hmm. I mean, you know, there's almost like a full touchdown swing here in the line. Now, my boy Joey Cheese is big on Michigan. Okay, he's a good friend of mine. He's smart. He knows. He's all in Michigan. But I can't get there. I just can't. There's nothing about me that wants to back this team right now. And again, it to a certain extent, it feels like, again, this is why I'm saying, like, Kyle Whittingham, how much does he really want this job?
0: I mean, he comes in late because of all the scandal with Sean Moore and all that. So he kind of has to come in late. And Trevor had kind of mentioned with some of that stuff. But as far as Bryce Underwood goes, I just all the things Trevor was saying about that Oklahoma defense, that's why I can't get on board with Michigan. I just can't get the image out of my head of, oh, yeah, you started 5 for 5 on your opening drive. And then were, I think, 6 for 17 until the last pass of the game that may or may not should have happened. So That's just what I have a hard time getting in my head when it comes to Michigan and Bryce Underwood. Coming up next, Steelers quarterback Aaron Rodgers getting ready for his final season, but he's still very much thinking about where it all began. He's been given a lot of interviews. We dive into one of those. Coming up next, it's Amber and Ian on ESPN Radio and the ESPN app.
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0: It's Amber and Ian on ESPN Radio, the ESPN app, SiriusXM Channel 80. A couple of games in football going on tonight. First in college, number 7, Miami, hosting Florida A&M. It's 21-0 at the end of the first quarter. Darian Mensah, 5 of 6, 134 yards and a touchdown. Mark Fletcher, 6 carries, 93 yards, 2 touchdowns on the ground for the Hurricanes, who lead 21-0. And in the NFL, Trent McDuffie almost had an interception, but he was apparently ruled out of bounds. But the Niners on the move in Rams territory on their opening possession. Rams went 3 and out. Niners facing a 3rd and 2 in the red zone, yeah, trying to score the first points of that game.
2: This vaunted Rams defense looks like Swiss cheese at this point.
22: Oh my God, yeah, right? Rams, oh, the defense is going to be the greatest thing ever. No one's going to score any points on the Rams. They're the 85 Bears times 2.
2: Niners are going up and down the field like a hot knife through butter.
0: By the way, Miami just scored again. Malachi Toney, 19-yard TD catch, 27-0.
2: Call up the dogs there, Mario. Call up the dogs. We went under. When we get to 40, just call them off.
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0: Rodgers has declared this his final season. He said it's going to be his last year, and he's kind of been giving a lot of interviews. In fact, he gave one to our radio station that I work with, 94.5 ESPN in Milwaukee and ESPN in Wisconsin, with an old friend of his, Jason Willey. Jason's covered the Packers for over 30 years. Him and Aaron used to do a radio show together on ESPN Milwaukee. So Aaron gave him a bit of an interview, and some of the big stuff out of this is, despite Aaron seeming like maybe he's starting to mature, he gave an interview earlier this week talking about how, yeah, he's grown. He was telling a story of one time when him and Mike McCarthy got into it, his former coach and current coach now in Pittsburgh, and how he likes to think he's grown. Well, he still apparently harbors some ill will, not necessarily towards the Packers, but towards certain people within the front office, as he talked about how he feels about eventually returning to the Green Bay Packers.
1: I think there's some people that have a lot of affection for me, and I would assume we're talking 4 or 5 years from now that, you know, there'll be fans who still have, you know, appreciation for what I've done, especially after so much time has passed. But I think there's certain people in the building who wouldn't be totally on board, and maybe I wouldn't be on board if they were still there as well.
0: So talking about, again, because this is going to be his last year, so Aaron's going to go into the Hall of Fame, and that's 5 years. And if they do what they did with Brett Favre, the year before he goes in, he'll go into the team Hall of Fame. They'll retire the number on the facade at Lambeau Field and do all of that. But that person, I'm telling you right now, Zeno, that person that he is talking about is Packers general manager Brian Gutekunst. There is still ill will from Aaron's side to Goody's side. I don't know how much Goody cares anymore, because he's still running a football team that he's, you know, been trying to get past the first round and past the seventh seed for the last handful of seasons. But Aaron still has some ill will, apparently, toward the front office of Green Bay with how certain things were handled and how he was eventually traded away from the Packers to the Jets a handful of seasons ago.
2: Yeah, there seems to be a lot of petty, if you will, on all this here on both sides, which I guess to a certain extent is understandable. I mean, look, if you're Aaron Rodgers, you've earned the right to do it your way. That's some athletes just have. That's the reality. You don't have to like Aaron Rodgers, okay? Mm-hmm. I personally never had a problem with anything Aaron Rodgers ever said or done. I don't care. He was one of the greatest quarterbacks of my generation, probably top 10 of all time when it's all said and done. Particularly from a talent perspective, maybe top 2 or 3 of all time. And that's good enough for me. And I'm totally okay with that. And I think that when you're a guy like him who has earned the right to do and say what you want and do it your way, that's always going to rub people the wrong way at a certain point in time. And as you said, Gutekunst is still, you know, the main guy running a very successful football franchise that's a perennial playoff team trying to get back to the Super Bowl. I mean, you know, this is ego versus ego here. I don't know that anybody's going to acquiesce, but, I mean, you're in that area. Like, do you want to see Aaron Rodgers come back to Green Bay?
0: I mean, I want to see it when it's his time. I mean, they're going to retire his number.
2: Do you want him to sign a one-day deal to retire a Packer? Is that a big deal?
0: That's not a big deal to me.
2: Not to me either.
0: So I'm curious. I mean, I want him to come back and do all the things, again, that Brett did. Like, Brett came back and went into the team Hall of Fame, which is a big deal for the team, and they've got the actual museum inside the stadium, and there's always a banquet around that, and a lot of people always come back, and fans get, you know, have an opportunity to go to that. Yeah, I want to see him get his flowers then, and I fully anticipate Brian Gutekunst still being a part of the Green Bay Packers franchise in 4 years. I just do. So either Aaron has to get over it, but what he also doesn't understand, okay, let's say you really do have these harsh feelings towards Brian Gutekunst. You're upset that he traded you away. Wouldn't the best way to stick it to him, ask him to do your induction ceremony for the Packers Hall of Fame, so now he has to say nice things about you in a room full of people? Like, or have him be the one who pulls the rope that unveils the number on the facade. Like, to hold these ill feelings, because it was a two-way street, man. Like, yeah, I know Rodgers wasn't happy that they drafted Jordan Love, but, man, you have to, if there's anybody who's going to understand that process, it's going to be you. You were drafted when Brett Favre was still still a pretty good quarterback, but the Packers were planning ahead. And that's just the way the NFL works. It's being still this upset about it just does not make a ton ton of sense to me. And worrying about it at all when you've got your final season ahead of you. I know it was a question he was asked, and it was for ESPN Wisconsin on Wilde and Tausch. So I understand why the question was asked, because it's pertaining back to what our listenership here in Wisconsin cared about. Aaron Rodgers and his eventual return to the Packers, and when he's going to get his flowers post-career. But to still have those ill feelings just not great.
2: Well, let's hear more from Rodgers, because the next one about when he knew that he was done in Green Bay after Jordan Love got drafted. I want to hear this.
1: Honestly, it really made me know that the end was going to come at some point, probably before I wanted it to in Green Bay. You know, I always talked about playing my entire career there, like Kobe Bryant, Tim Duncan, Derek Jeters, you know, some iconic players. And I realized at that point that I was probably going to have to play somewhere else at least a year or two. But I've always felt like you can bring almost anybody in, and I'd love to compete with them. I haven't seen anybody that's been clearly better than me in the quarterback room in, you know, since 2007. So it wasn't like I was worried for my job or anything.
0: And look, it obviously motivated him to an extent. At the first 2 years after Love was drafted, Aaron Rodgers was the league MVP. Mm-hmm. He won MVP in 2020 and 2021. So, and to Rodgers' credit, his relationship with Love after Love got drafted was much better than the relationship Rodgers had with Brett Favre when Aaron Rodgers was drafted.
2: Right. I mean, but to his point, like, you know, the organization told him we were ready to move on.
0: Mm-hmm.
2: At some point, whatever that was. Now, again, when you're the guy who's won, you know, one of the organization's, what, four Super Bowls, right?
0: Yep.
2: And you're that one guy. Should you feel like you should have to sing for your supper to fight for your job against your replacement? There's a certain, you know, mentality saying, no, I shouldn't have to do that. You know, I'm committed to you. You're committed to me. And he's right to the point where, like, his play wasn't in any state of decline where you had to look at it and go, yeah, we got it. We're ready to move on sooner rather than later. There was no reason that Aaron Rodgers should have had to fight for his job. But, you know, he took it as a personal affront. I tend to understand it. You can let it go, but obviously Aaron's not.
0: No, he is certainly not letting it go. And apparently he also took a little bit of issue with his former head coach, Matt LaFleur. Matt LaFleur was on the NFL Network earlier this training camp and had paid high compliments to Jordan Love, saying Jordan Love, one of the best, actually the best he's been around, that LaFleur's been around, at reading defenses at the line of scrimmage pre-snap. And to the NFL Network's credit, they went, wait, you coached Aaron Rodgers. You remember that, right? And he said, yeah, Jordan's the best. So Aaron was asked about that. Here's his response about Matt LaFleur and his love that he showed his current quarterback.
1: He's probably still mad I changed too many of his plays. Big statement when he had a guy win back-to-back MVPs, you know? Guess I wasn't doing too much at the LOS. Matt's a clown, man. He says some things from time to time that are funny, that he's like, oh, maybe I shouldn't have said that. Like, he's backing up his quarterback. I mean, like, yeah, I'm sure J-Lo's real good at line of scrimmage, but come on, man.
2: When he called him, was he joking? Was he saying clown in a nice way or in a mean way? I couldn't tell.
0: It was a nice way.
2: That's what I thought.
0: As somebody
2: who's
0: heard
2: reaction.
0: Years of Aaron Rodgers, yes, he was joking, and he has, I think, that type of relationship with Matt LaFleur, where they used to kind of give it to each other back and forth.
2: Okay, as long as that's the case.
0: Yeah, he wasn't calling him like a serious clown.
2: I really don't.
0: Yeah, so that's where we are. By the way, 49ers got a field goal. They lead the Rams 3-0 in the first quarter down in Australia. Are we going to panic about Drake May after one game? It's next on ESPN Radio.
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6: I'm Christine Lisi. Night two of NFL opening week with the first ever regular season game in Australia. 49ers leading the Rams 3-0 in the first quarter on a 20-yard field goal by Eddie Pinheiro. As the Patriots had feared, an MRI confirmed receiver A.J. Brown suffered a high ankle sprain in last night's season opening loss to Seattle. He's out 4 weeks at minimum. Seahawks, on the other hand, got good news on quarterback Sam Darnold's hip injury. The hip is intact. The injury appears to be muscular. Darnold, though, expected to miss week two against Arizona. Seahawks can handle a couple of games without Darnold, believes ESPN's Field Yates.
7: Obviously, it's a notable absence if they do not have Sam Darnold next week and the week after, but perhaps no team is as well equipped to handle a starting quarterback absence as Seattle, right? This team invested a first-round pick in Jadarian Price, a running back out of Notre Dame, and no team handed the football off to its running backs more often last year than Seattle. On top of that, as we know, and as we were reminded of last night, this defense is nasty.
6: Another injury for the Falcons at the quarterback position. Tua Tagovailoa injured his oblique today at practice. He's considered day-to-day if he cannot go in Sunday's season opener. Cooper Rush gets the call instead. Michael Penix Jr. coming back from ACL surgery, not yet ready for game action. Baseball, a three-run homer for Luis Garcia Jr. Yankees leading the Rockies 3-1 bottom five. With a win tonight, New York moves within three games of AL East leading Tampa Bay, which fell to Atlanta 3-1 earlier today. Pirates up 1-0 on the White Sox bottom five. Jared Jones hasn't given up a hit yet. Chicago's up 2 on Cleveland in the AL Central. Mariners beat the Rangers 4-3. Texas 3 back of Houston in the AL West.
8: Hey, it's Evan Cohen. 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Is Arch Manning playing for his legacy? It's on Sportsmanlike 6 a.m. Eastern right here on ESPN Radio, ESPN2, and ESPNU.

0: 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Fireball.
1: Along with Mark Juno, I'm Gabe Neitzel in for Amber and Ian, ESPN Radio, ESPN App, SiriusXM Channel 80. Amber and Ian is presented by Progressive Insurance. Second consecutive night with an NFL football game that actually, you know, counts in the standings. The Niners currently lead the Rams 3-0, 2 minutes left in the first quarter. Niners scored on their first possession, and now they will punt on their second, with the Rams punting on their two possessions. So this is music to your ears here, Zeno.
2: Punt is my favorite word so far.
1: You don't care what happens in the second half. It's all about the first half.
2: 100 points. I could give a rip less. Right now, meanwhile, I just like punt. Christian McCaffrey dropping that pass, so uncommon.
1: Yes. Yeah. I mean, he took a big hit, but was well after the ball had arrived. So I don't think that had anything to do with it. He just kind of dropped it. So the Niners are punting.
2: These guys look jet lagged, for the record.
1: Well, but it's kind of similar to what we saw last night. I mean, other than that drive that the Niners had in their opening possession, where it seemed pretty easy until they got inside the 10, then they had to, you know, again, tougher to score there, tighter windows and things of that nature. Last night was kind of the feeling out process. Some of that had to do with the injuries we saw.
2: Offense is always behind the defense earlier in the year.
1: Yeah.
2: Always. That's always the way it is. Offense usually takes a couple of weeks to get going. The timing, you know, the familiarity. Again, you can simulate this stuff as much as you want in practice. Games against opponents and live defenses and scheming, all that stuff takes more reps than you're going to get in practice against your own teammates.
1: And the injuries certainly didn't help last night on either side. First, the starting quarterback for the Seahawks, Sam Darnold, he goes out. Encouraging news, the hip is not broken, but he's not expected to play week two against Arizona. Kind of seems like it's going to be week to week for Sam Darnold. Not as good of news for A.J. Brown of the New England Patriots. MRI on the right ankle on Thursday confirmed that he suffered a high ankle sprain, and he is going to be out at least 4 weeks, according to Ian Rappaport. So you have Brown, who's going to be out. Put that on top of Drake May throwing 3 interceptions, only threw 8 interceptions during the regular season total last year, although he did throw 4 in the postseason, including 2 against that same Seattle defense in the Super Bowl. Threw an interception late in the game that cost his team the game. They were in field goal range. Here's Drake May talking about his second half performance.
3: Thought we had a good plan to try to just start chipping away and be patient, and he lost patience and costed us. I think it just, you know, decisions that cost us the game, you know, on my part and on my end. And, you know, I vow to myself to be better and realize it's, you know, it's a long season, but at the same time, you can't have those, and it's unacceptable. And I know that you're getting back to work, because, you know, that wasn't, you know, how I play football and how I want to represent, you know, my game and, you know, playing quarterback for the Patriots.
1: And I think it's one of those things, to know, where he just got impatient. He kind of mentioned it. He's trying to force the ball downfield in situations where he shouldn't. And ultimately, those ended up being 2 of the 3 interceptions. And the last one cost his team the game, or at least a chance to extend the game and go to overtime. Because if he just throws that one out of the back of the end zone or throws it away.
2: Or takes a sack, Gabe. They had a timeout left. Take this. He had about a dozen options that he could have done. He picked the absolute worst one.
1: So, how concerned are you about Drake May going forward?
2: I'm not. I'm not going to sit here and overreact to one game and one bad performance. I'm not going to do that. Like, that, it's a waste of our time. I tell everybody this repeatedly. September is fool's gold in the NFL. Your record doesn't matter. What you see doesn't matter. None of it is reality. It takes more than 4 weeks to figure out who is good and who is not. And what happens after September is it's kind of like positioning month in October, right? Can I get myself out of a rut if I've dug it? Can I continue to extend what I've already done? Or am I just, you know, middling and trying to work through it until we find ourselves in November and December in big boy football and we start playing our best football of the year later on? Because that's what November and December is, big boy football. So I'm not going to sit here and look at anything in the month of September and go, that's a grand conclusion. I know I'm going to see the rest of the year. I mean, look, you can make certain conclusions about certain things. Like, you know, when the Chiefs were dominant 4 and 5 years ago, when they started out 3-1, 4-0, you're like, okay, they're going to be good again. Yeah, we know the reasons why, right? Like, that's fairly obvious. There are certain things you can count on. The Bills and Josh Allen will always be competitive, right? Like, we can count on that. You can count on the Denver Broncos having a good defense every year. Like, these are things that are pretty stable, all things considered. But for the rest of it, it's everything is up in the air. I mean, we know what the Patriots did last year. We know they had an easy schedule. They took advantage of it. That's not to take anything away from them. And you can't even sit here and say, maybe they weren't that good. No, it's too early to tell. Last year doesn't matter anymore. It doesn't matter. Nothing they did last year counts for this year. None of it is connected. As much as people will do it and try to connect those dots, they are not connected in any size, way, shape, or form. None. So, I mean, it's not a continuation of what I had a buddy said to me today, oh, my God, have you seen the last five games from Drake May? They've been awful, including the playoffs. I'm like, everything's different in the playoffs. That has nothing to do with this year. That has nothing to do with it. Nothing. Now, does Seattle, Mike McDonald, have his number from a coordinating standpoint and a scheme standpoint? Maybe.
1: Yeah.
2: That's a conclusion. Hey, maybe Mike McDonald knows how to get Drake May rattled. Okay. Yeah, we got that. But beyond that, like, I don't know that we're drawing any major conclusion here about what anybody is.
1: Well, luckily for Drake May, he doesn't have to play Mike McDonald in that defense.

0: offense very often. Right? Yeah, he matched up against the Super Bowl. He had to play him now. Unless you're playing him again in the Super Bowl this year, you're not going to have to face Mike McDonald's defense for a very long time, if that's the takeaway. And for me, Drake May is still a young quarterback. He's in his third year starting. He's still going to make mistakes from time to time. Just because he finished second in MVP voting last year, Zeno, doesn't mean he's a complete product. He's done. No, he's still going to make mistakes. This league is littered with guys who have had one really good year and then can't back it up.
1: Of course.
0: That's what you have to do as a young quarterback. Okay, that's cool. You did what you did last year. Now can you back it up? I tend to think that Drake May will. Last night wasn't a good game. I think it's a bad matchup. A.J. Brown goes out. You mentioned this earlier. How different is that game if Romeo Doubs makes that catch?
2: I will see that catch in my mind forever. Like, just if one, it's inexplicable to drop. Mm-hmm. And clearly, he tried to turn upfield before he had the ball. But I mean, it's just this the variety of outcomes after that were much more favorable to the Patriots than they ever would have been to Seattle if he makes that catch.
0: Yeah, and maybe those interceptions.
2: That's the point, because the very next play he threw a pick because he tried to force a ball on third down, mm-hmm. on third and long, that should have never been a situation. It wasn't his fault. Now, again, everybody say he threw the interception. Nobody's going to remember what happened on the play before. They're going to say Drake May threw three picks, and that is true. And he can't get away from that. He can't escape that. It was a bad decision on third down, right? I mean, the quarterbacks who are smart to live for another down and live for another day and punt the ball away. Moreover, we chide that a lot, right? We get on quarterbacks who do that. The aforementioned Aaron Rodgers, his entire last year in Green Bay, when he had three garbage men playing wide receiver for him, like you, me, and some other rando, were playing like when he that, and he decided, you know what, I'm throwing the ball away. You know what, I'm just I'll take the sack here or whatever. I'm just going to run, get as many yards as I can, and we'll punt the ball. He got ripped for having a bad year when in reality, all he did was keep his team out of trouble. And that's not good enough in today's day and age unless you produce W's. Because if you don't produce W's, then all of a sudden it's the quarterback's problem for not making enough plays, when in reality the right play in certain situations is to make sure you hold on to the damn ball.
0: Albert Breers from Sports Illustrated and Monday Morning Quarterback was on the Rich Eisen show. He said that Drake May, he's still got some stuff to learn.
3: And I think it's just sort of an acknowledgement that Drake does have a ways to go, you know, and Drake does have development to go. And that's something that I think actually, like, in the long run, Patriot fans can be excited about. But I think, you know, the other piece of it that's so interesting to me, Rich, is that I think through the four quarterbacks, the four guys who are right there in the same age group that ascended so quickly, right? Like, so that'd be Mahomes, Burrow, Allen, Jackson. I think they fooled us all into thinking quarterback development is just linear. You know what I mean? Like, it's just those guys got really good really fast and stayed really good, and there weren't a ton of bumps outside of the injuries. You know, a bunch of those guys have had injuries, but those guys have kind of gotten to and maintained an elite level. And, you know, I think we were all sort of spoiled by that.
0: Yeah, that makes sense to me. And Drake May, he's just got to learn a little bit more patience. Got a little impatience, which happens. I don't think this is going to be an issue all season long of Drake May turning the ball over a ton of times.
2: We do this in the NFL, and particularly we do this at quarterback more than any other position in sport, right? Like, we only measure quarterbacks against their contemporaries and their predecessors.
0: Yeah,
2: that's the measuring stick. We're not measuring them against the opponent, the game that they're playing. We're measuring them against everybody else. Like, when do we ever really have conversation? Who's the better hitter, Aaron Judge or Shohei Ohtani? Like, when do we sit there and compare the two? Right?
0: Yeah.
2: Even in the NBA, to a certain extent. Like, how much do we sit there and go, well, Shai Gilgeous-Alexander is only good compared to, you know, the other players in the league, right? Or Luka or Jokic or whatever. They all do different things, so we don't ever. Quarterbacks, though, they're always judged against what everybody else has done and is doing as the measure of how good they are. And that's just a weird measuring stick because it's constantly fluid. The metrics keep changing, right? You know what I'm saying? Like, the measuring stick keeps moving. The goalposts literally keep moving on what we're doing here. And you heard Albert Breer explain it. Because, you know, Joe Burrow had all these great. I mean, look at C.J. Stroud. Is a perfect example. What did he do in year one? The last 3 years have been nothing fantastic. But a nosedive.
0: Mm-hmm.
2: And who are we comparing him to now? Because after Jaden Daniels and C.J. Stroud, after year one, top five quarterbacks in the league. Oh, my God, here they go. These guys, the ascension is here. The future is here. Pump the brakes.
0: Kyrie Williams just had a 5-yard touchdown run. Rams now lead 7-3 over the Niners. Early second quarter, Puka Nacua had a 41-yard catch and run that helped set up that. Meanwhile, it is another Miami touchdown. So they now lead 41-0. We're waiting for the PAT.
2: Oh, yeah,
0: likely to be 42. I don't believe we're at halftime yet over Florida A&M.
2: Call up the dogs. Call up the dogs.
0: We'll have to wait and see.
1: 6:27 to go first half.
2: My God.
0: Oh, jeez. I was not expecting that large of a number left. I was thinking like maybe 2 minutes
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0: Coming up next, we move on another team in the Amber and Ian Ultimate Super Bowl bracket. 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
0: 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I'm Gabe Neitzel along with Mark Zeno.
4: Real quick, Gabe. First turnover of the game, Brock Purdy interception.
0: Yeah, was that Carnell Lake with the interception, I believe, for the Rams. They were on the move. They had just picked up, they had picked up a first down, and I don't know if my eyes deceived me, Zeno. Was that just a regular old quarterback sneak? No tush push, nobody behind him? Just Brock Purdy taking the snap and diving forward with a classic quarterback sneak.
4: Good old beautiful things about the NFL still. Yeah.
0: Didn't really pay off since he then, you know, threw an interception on first down.
4: That part didn't work so well.
0: So it is currently 7-3, Rams leading the Niners in the second quarter in Australia. But it is time now for Amber and Ian's ultimate Super Bowl bracket. So this is pitting Super Bowl champions versus Super Bowl champions. Aaron Schatz had done an article ranking all 60 Super Bowl champions, and that's what we have used on this show as the rankings. So top four teams ended up getting byes. Last night's matchup, the 1977 Dallas Cowboys against the 2021 Los Angeles Rams. And not shocking, 66% of the vote, the 1977 Cowboys moving on.
4: Yeah, okay, that sounds about right, yes.
0: So that brings us to tonight's matchup. The 1990 New York Giants taking on the 2000 Baltimore Ravens. You can vote for this. The polls are available at ESPN Radio on X. So that is where you can vote to determine who is going to be moving on in the Amber and Ian Ultimate Super Bowl bracket.
4: I'm going to vote right now. This is personal.
0: Well, I had a funny feeling who you were going to vote for. Well, but two really... So
4: go ahead.
0: You have the 1990 Giants, who allowed the fewest points in the NFL in 1990. Then Ray Lewis on the 2000 Ravens that led the defense that allowed the fewest points to that point in a 16-game season with 165. So we are talking about two all-time defenses that led their respective teams to the Super Bowl, because we're not talking about the quarterbacks here. Phil Simms was injured. This was the Jeff Hostetler Super Bowl. Mm-hmm. And Trent Dilfer was the quarterback of the 2000 Ravens.
4: Now, look, because this is a public event and all the public's going to vote for it, they're all going to pick the Ravens because of the defense, which is laughable. That's not a better team than the 1990 Giants. It's just not. The 1990 Giants that year posted the lowest turnover rate in history of the NFL. They were the most fundamentally sound football team you could put together. And think about what they did that year in the Super Bowl. I don't think people understand how good that Bills no-huddle offense was. Not for a short period of time. For four quarters, they ran no-huddle. For four quarters, the entire game, slowing down that offense was like standing in front of a freight train. And they held them to 19 points in the Super Bowl. And this was a Giants defense. Obviously, Bill Parcells, Bill Belichick, two of the greatest football minds ever, you know, and put together a game plan that was able to shut them down. And you're talking about Hall of Famers all over that offense. Jim Kelly, Thurman Thomas, Andre Reed, Hall of Famers, Bruce Smith on the defensive side of the ball. There were Hall of Famers all over that Bills team. And the Giants figured out a way to beat that team. The 2000 Ravens that beat the 2000 Giants, that was a mess of a Giants team. They had no business being. That was the weakest NFC in the world that year. And the idea that you're going to take that offense and say that it is worthy of moving on, stop it. Please, stop it. The public is going to vote for the Ravens. But the 1990 New York Giants, if you were going to create a football team in a lab to go out and win, that's the kind of team you'd want to create. Because in reality, when you could take a guy like Jeff Hostetler, who saw the field more on special teams throughout his career than he did at quarterback, like, stop it, okay? He was able to step in there because that team was so finely, such a finely oiled machine, there was no beating that team.
0: I will also say this for the 1990 Giants in terms of their route to the Super Bowl. When you think of the 80s and early 90s, two of the teams you always think of, you mentioned going through the Bills, right? That no-huddle offense. They went to four straight Super Bowls, obviously did not win one. But you also think of the San Francisco 49ers. And they held that 49ers team
4: 13 points, baby.
0: To 13 points in the NFC Championship game, which,
4: and basically
0: by the way,
4: ended Joe Montana's career in San Francisco.
0: Yeah. Hall of Famer Joe Montana, Hall of Famer Jerry Rice, now Hall of Famer Roger Craig. Roger Craig, 8 carries, 26 yards.
4: I mean,
2: that game between, and you have to even rewind earlier that year. The Giants played the Niners on Monday night that year in what was the most televised NFL broadcast in history to that point. It was the 10-1 Giants at the 10-1 Niners. Both teams started out 10-0. The Giants lost to the Eagles the week before. The Niners lost to the Rams the week before. This was a game that had so much hype and buildup. Remember the final score of that game? 7-3. And it was one of the greatest football games you'd ever watch because it was just power on power everywhere. There was no way that either one of those teams were going to give an inch to the other one. And then they re-met in the NFC Championship game. And, of course, the Giants kick 5 field goals. They have the amazing punt, fake punt by Gary Reasons. You know, I mean, just a, you want to talk about putting your you-know-what's on the table in a game like that? I mean, that was Bill Parcells at his finest right there. And to go out there on the road and beat that team, come on. I mean, listen, I'm not disrespecting the 2000 Ravens defense. It's the second greatest defense in history behind the Bears. But the Bears in 85 at least had an offense that was competent. The Ravens' offense that year was an embarrassment to football.
0: Jamal Lewis is about all they had going for him.
2: And that was about it. They went 5 straight games without scoring a touchdown.
0: Which, again, is a testament to that defense.
2: Yes, but absolutely
0: if,
2: it is.
0: If part of the measure of how good of a team you are, and when we're talking about all-time great teams and things like that. So you mentioned the Giants, and Kerry Collins was the quarterback of the Giants that they beat in the Super Bowl.
2: What does that tell you? Sorry, Kerry.
0: It was one of the weirdest Super Bowls. They had the back-to-back kickoff returns for touchdowns. That was very strange in that Super Bowl. But in order to get there in the AFC Championship game, they played the Oakland Raiders, who Rich Gannon would go on to win an MVP just a couple of years later. But, I mean, Rich Gannon's not looked at as an all-time great. Whereas, again, you have Joe Montana and Jim Kelly.
2: The toughest team they had to beat that year was the Titans. That was the toughest team they had to beat. They took on a flawed Broncos team at home in the wild card round because actually I don't think they won the division that year. I think it was the Steelers who actually won the division, if I recall correctly.
0: Yeah, they were second in their division. That is correct.
2: They were second in their divisions. Then they had to go on the road to Tennessee and win there. And then they had to go on the road to, at the time, Oakland and win there. And they destroyed that Raiders. They didn't stand a chance that day. They were dead. So from that standpoint, by the way, Niners just get an interception in the red area as the Rams were driving. That's great news for the under. But beyond that...
0: for those who may have interest in the under in the first half, specifically in the first half.
2: Terrible decision by Matt Stafford there to try to release that one on 3rd and 10. Again, goes back to what we talked about. Don't put your team in harm's way.
0: As an aside, my favorite thing after a quarterback throws an interception is when they're like squinting up at the Jumbotron trying to be like, where did that guy come from?
2: Yeah, I didn't see him.
0: It's every quarterback does it, and it's just one of my favorite things. One of my favorite things about the NFL being back.
2: But you go back to these two teams. I mean, you know, and I just think when you look at more complete teams, the Giants were by far a more complete team. And again, what they had to go and beat in the Niners and the Bills. Come on. Like, could the 2000 Ravens have beat that either one of those teams? Maybe if they kept them off the scoreboard. But again, the Ravens offense wasn't scoring on either one of those defenses that year.
0: No, they were not. But you can vote now at ESPN Radio on X. The Giants are going to
2: lose this. They're going to lose this poll, but they shouldn't.
0: Do you think so?
2: Yes.
0: I feel like Giants fans could rally behind it.
2: Yeah, I mean, they're going to get crushed because, again, this is the public will remember the Ravens defense as one of the greatest ever. Ignore the fact that when we talk about Super Bowl teams, that was not a great Ravens team. It was the greatest defense of our lifetimes, just not a great team.
0: Is it possible that Tua Tagovailoa will never play a single down for the Falcons? We discuss. It's next. Amber and Ian on ESPN Radio.
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28: I'm Christine Lisi. Breaking news, the New York Times reports a federal investigation has been opened into the L.A. Clippers for allegedly circumventing the NBA's salary cap to compensate Kawhi Leonard. The probe follows the NBA's 11-month investigation into the Clippers, which found a pattern of misconduct and multiple significant rules violations by the team. The NBA issued several severe punishments as a result, including the loss of five first-round draft picks, a $30 million fine, and a year-long suspension for owner Steve Ballmer. In the NFL's first ever regular season game in Australia, LA's Kyron Williams with a five-yard touchdown run. Rams leading the 49ers 7-3 in the second quarter. LA's Matt Stafford 3-for-8, 49 yards and an interception. Patriots will be without receiver A.J. Brown at least 4 weeks. An MRI confirmed he suffered a high ankle sprain last night. So how does New England compensate for his absence? Freddie and Harry co-host Harry Douglas weighs in.
29: They need to hurry up and get Travion Henderson back. Because that's a guy, running back, that can rush the football effectively, but also be a weapon in the pass game. The tight ends are going to have to get involved. Josh McDaniels is going to have to do a lot more scheming up for his wide receivers because now you don't really have that big body guy that can just route people up and win one-on-one.
28: The Falcons recently named Tua Tagovailoa their starter for week one, but whether the QB's on the field Sunday remains to be seen. He sustained an oblique injury today at practice, is considered day-to-day. Major League Baseball, Pittsburgh's Jared Jones has not given up a hit yet, has seven strikeouts. Pirates leading the White Sox 1-0, bottom seven. Chicago's got a two-game lead on Cleveland in the AL Central.
12: Hey, this is Rich Eisen. Coming up on Friday, we review Niners-Rams, get you set for the rest of week number one with What's More Likely, and Chiefs superfan Paul Rudd joins us as well. That's Friday's Rich Eisen Show on Disney+, the ESPN app, and ESPN Radio.
0: Along with Mark Zeno, I'm Gabe Neitzel. Amber and Ian on ESPN Radio, the ESPN app, Sirius XM Channel 80. Will Tua end up playing another down for the Falcons? We'll get to that in 5 minutes, but we've got a little bit of news we have to break down right now here on Amber and Ian. Because the Justice Department has opened up a criminal inquiry into the Clippers' dealings with Kawhi Leonard. This is coming from the New York Times, reporting this on Thursday. Update obviously coming after the NBA announced last week major penalties against the team following their investigation of everything that happened to circumvent the salary cap. Now, Zeno, I'm not a lawyer. All right? I've watched my fair share of Law and Order, but I didn't think circumventing the salary cap was a federal crime, but maybe I'm wrong. I don't know. I did not anticipate the Justice Department looking into Ballmer and the Clippers for trying to funnel some money to Uncle Dennis and Kawhi Leonard.
2: Okay. You know, I have enough to worry about with this first half under. I don't need this level of stupidity in my life right now.

0: One of the final Brewers weekend series of the season is a big one. See the crew battle the Reds Friday, September 11th through Sunday the 13th. 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
1: I mean, if they, and look, maybe we should wait to see what more facts come out. If there was some level of fraud or there was some money being changed hands illegally, you know, then okay, maybe there's some, but it just, I don't know. If Steve Ballmer, okay, wants to give Kawhi Leonard an extra $50 million because he's got it to spare under some dummy company, that's his business. If I want to start the Mark Zeno LLC, which pays Gabe Neitzel to pick his nose at home for 4 hours every day, okay, fine.
2: What are you paying? Sounds like a great gig.
1: Dollar per booger. There we go.
2: All right.
1: I just don't understand. There's nothing here, at least on the surface to this point, that screams there was a crime committed. It was wrong what they did.
2: Much less a federal crime, Zeno. Not even just a crime that rises to the level that the federal government feels like they need to get involved.
1: I mean, come on. We have 1,000 things better to deal with in the Justice Department than this. You've got to be kidding me. This is another something again. Everybody is ruled by their emotions. Everybody is ruled by their feelings. Somebody in the Justice Department is really ticked off about this and feels like they got slighted some size, way, shape, or form that they made this an issue. I don't care about your feelings. I don't give a rip. People got to stop worrying about other people's feelings. This is dumb. This is a waste of time. What are they going to find that has already been found? I mean, tell me, if they find something the NBA didn't find, that is a massive indictment on the NBA's investigation. A massive one.
2: Well, and honestly, it kind of feels like the initial investigation that was done by Pablo Torre, I mean, he uncovered a lot of this stuff, right? And I can't imagine you're going to uncover even more.
1: If Pablo's investigation, which was pretty widely public, didn't...
2: For over a year, by the way.
1: And at that point, it didn't raise the Justice Department's eyebrows like it does now? what were you doing then for the last, year? I'm sure Pablo isn't seeking, the justice. I don't think he started any of this with the hope the Justice Department would get involved. that wasn't part of investigative reporting that the Justice Department was going to do this. You got to be kidding me. 49ers touchdown, by the way.
2: That was DeMarcus Robinson making the touchdown reception.
1: He was what you would call very open.
2: Yes, just running free behind the defense. 9-7 Niners now lead with the PAT pending. 4:28 left in the second quarter. And again, the number that we're trying to get under in this first half is 24.5.
1: We have room for one more touchdown, and that's it.
2: Okay.
1: So I'm hoping that if the Rams are going to do that, they're going to burn all 4.5 minutes left on the clock.
2: Yeah. I was about to say, with 4.5 minutes left, I think you have to feel pretty comfortable with your
1: position. Don't you do that. You should know better than that. I don't feel comfortable until the clock hits zero. There's a lot of dumb things that can happen. They're down under.
2: And as we learned in college football, sometimes they can just add time back on the clock.
1: Yes, they just give away free plays. Here's a free play for you. Here's one for you. It's like Oprah giving away cars. You get a free play, and you get a free play.
2: 30 for 30's new series, Betrayal of Shohei Ohtani, available now on all major podcast platforms. The Betrayal of Shohei Ohtani is presented by Gusto, a team that can't feel comfortable with their position, especially the quarterback position. The team down in your neck of the woods, and that is the Atlanta Falcons, because Tua Tagovailoa was listed as limited today with an oblique injury. And while I feel fortunate that I've never had an oblique injury, when I think of them, I don't think of them as something that's short term. I don't think of, this guy's got an oblique injury. He's not going to miss any time. This is a week-to-week thing. Usually, it kind of keeps you out for a game in the NFL, if not more, especially from a quarterback, when you're trying to, use your upper body to throw the football. It seems like there's a lot of twisting and rotating and
1: I think torque is the word you're looking for.
2: Yes, that you'd have to deal with your oblique. So that meant Cooper Rush took all the first-team reps today. So does that mean that we are now on a path where Tua Tagovailoa never plays a single down for the Atlanta Falcons? Because it seemed like, as somebody from watching from afar, he somehow lost a quarterback competition that nobody else was really a part in. He was just so bad, they had no other option because they decided Michael Penix Jr. wasn't ready to name him the week one starter. But they weren't willing to commit past week one because Penix could be ready. Well, now if he's injured and Cooper Rush has to play this Sunday, does that mean if Penix is ready to go week two, that's it? We may not see Tua play a down for the Atlanta Falcons?
1: It was asked of Ian Cunningham, the Falcons general manager,

0: why you kept four quarterbacks. You know, and he spoke of, and I'm paraphrasing here, you know, the fact that they all played really well, that they were all in camp. They didn't want to give up on any of these guys. They all earned a spot here. And clearly, you know, for a lot of us, including myself, who had questioned the decision, I mean, I'm usually questionable against keeping three quarterbacks. Like, why? If you're down to your third quarterback, when you get to that guy, you know what you're doing the very next day? You're going out on the free agent market looking for another quarterback. Like, you know, you're signing somebody to bring them in. So it's not a stable position. I mean, your emergency third quarterback is irrelevant. But so the Falcons kept four, and maybe they knew what they were doing in this whole thing. Do I think they would actually cut Tua? Look, his contract for $1.2 million, whatever it is, $1 million plus, is easily cuttable. And if we get to a spot where, you know, the Falcons end up playing Michael Penix and he plays well enough to keep the job, then, yeah, I could see a world where a couple of weeks down the, I don't think it's as easy to say if Michael Penix starts week two, they're saying sayonara. They still have enough faith in Tua, crazily enough, to be the backup to Penix if things go wrong. Again, remember the kind of the similarities here. You know, he's a left-handed quarterback as well, just like Michael Penix. They don't have to flip anything around from the offensive standpoint to bring a guy in like they would with a right-handed quarterback. So some of that stuff changes, makes it a little more difficult. But, you know, he's also a high completion percentage guy. Kevin Stefanski keeps lauding him for a guy who knows how to complete the football to his own team. And that's something that he values. So I think that there is a world where, you know, they may keep him on the roster until they see his fit where they don't have to. You know, I still think at the end of the day, like, more than anything, it feels like it's Cooper Rush may end up being the odd man out once things settle deeper in the season. He's not part of your short-term plans, and he's not part of your long-term plans. So no. If somebody wants to go pick up Cooper Rush, go let him. Like, what's the big deal?
1: And somebody will, I think, because Cooper Rush, he's a backup quarterback in this league. That's what he is. If he has to start a game or two, I think there are a lot of teams in the league that would go, yeah, that's better than what we currently have. But you're right. I mean, keeping four quarterbacks on your roster in the long term, it's just not sustainable. You just can't keep either shuffling players up and down from the practice squad because that's kind of limited. And as you said, most teams, the good teams, carry two. So now you're carrying an extra two where you could be using those roster spots on any other number of things. And maybe if you want to carry three, to me, you can get away with that in the long term. In the short term, once Michael Penix Jr. is healthy enough, okay, you got to make a decision. Is it Tua or is it Cooper Rush? Because one of those guys has to go. Yeah, you can't keep carrying four. You can't do that.
0: I don't know that they'll do it the whole season long. I know they have a lot of interest in Jack Strand in the long term, who is the fourth quarterback, the guy at a Minnesota State D2. Because
1: I understand I understand the fear of letting him go and having somebody else scoop him up. I understand that fear, which is why he seems to be safe, even though he's last on the depth chart right now.
0: Right.
1: Because if Michael Penix isn't the quarterback of the future, maybe he ends up being that quarterback.
0: He's a developmental project, and that's the reason why you keep him, right? You keep him there because, you know, in two or three years, not necessarily that he'd be your starter, but at least he would be morph into a backup that, you know, keeps you, sustainable for a long period of time. Look, I mean, we're less than 72 hours away from kickoff for the Falcons, and they still have no idea who's starting week one. I mean, I don't know. I can't recall ever seeing anything like this.
1: I mean, it's got to be Cooper Rush, right?
0: I mean, if Tua is healthy enough, if in the next 24, 48 hours, it calms down and it feels like it can go, or they can put an injection in it and say, hey, how do you feel? I'm good enough to go. I would anticipate the fact that it's going to be Tua. Like, I mean, that's just what it feels like more than anything. So, you know, I would continue to believe here that Stefanski wants Tua to start. Why? Because he gives him the best chance to win at this point. And we go back to that. As much as it's fun to have, oh, why don't you do this? Why don't you do that? Every NFL coach is tied to winning. That's how they keep their job. So you have to put the guy in there who gives you the best chance. It's why Todd Monken started Deshaun Watson in Cleveland. Because he gives them the best chance to win. Whether you like that or not, doesn't matter. But he didn't choose Deshaun Watson for any other reason than he believes he gives them the best chance to win a football game. And all they care about is the football game in front of them this week. That's it. They're not thinking about week two, not thinking about week four, anything like that. They're not thinking about any of those things. All they are trying to do is win the game this week. They'll worry about next week. So this is where we are.
1: 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Matthew Stafford almost threw his second interception of

0: the first half. Rams going to punt it away. Niners might have an opportunity to continue to add to their lead with 2:54 left in the second quarter. Niners lead the Rams 10-7 as the Rams are punting the football away. But we are on the eve of the 25th anniversary of 9/11. And our guys, you know, wants to have a conversation with the NFL. We do that next. It's Amber and Ian on ESPN Radio and the ESPN app.
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Radio, ESPN app, Sirius XM, Channel 80, along with Mark Zeno. I'm Gabe Neitzel. In for the crew tonight. A couple of football games worth noting happening on this Thursday. First in college football, top 25 team in number 7 Miami. Well, they're taking care of business against Florida A&M at home. 49-0 at the half. Darian Mensah, just 14 of 15 for 252 yards and 3 touchdowns for Miami. Mark Fletcher Jr., 7 carries, 105 yards. He has a couple of touchdowns on the ground as Miami dominating Florida A&M. Meanwhile, we have reached the 2

0: warning in Melbourne as the Niners lead the Rams 10-7. Niners have the football, just picked up a first down after receiving a punt. Brock Purdy, 15-22, 134 yards, a touchdown and a pick in the first half. Rough first half for Matthew Stafford, 4 of 11, 65 yards, no touchdowns, and an interception. In fact, the brightest spot, believe it or not, for the Rams offensively has been Blake Corum. 6 carries for 42 yards compared to the 7 for 31 for Kyron Williams, although Kyron does have the lone touchdown for the Rams. So a rough offensive first half for the Rams. But they still find themselves in this game.
1: Yeah, and that's good for them. But I think that we're seeing here, again, you're not going to make any grand conclusions here, but I would tell you that as we have seen repeatedly, there is a slow start, particularly with these early games and the international thing on top of it. A lot of the international games tend to go under anyway, but when you start talking about the time travel, the time zone travel, when this baby hits 88 miles an hour, you're going to see some serious, but yeah, we're
0: didn't realize the Rams took the DeLorean.
1: That probably would have been the quickest way to get there. Remember when Ivy comes back 1 minute later? I mean, it's pretty good stuff.
0: It happens pretty quickly.
1: It does.
0: We have reached the point of the program where our guy, Mark Zeno, he's a little fired up. He wants to get some stuff off his chest. It's time for a little Mark My Words.
2: Mount Zeno.
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4: Oh, God, it's going to blow.
2: This is Mark My Words with Mark Zeno.
1: All right. Look, I'm going to say this, and I want you to just take it in a vacuum, because this isn't about anything other than what is going to happen this particular weekend. But for years, I've seen the NFL dip their toe into the social cause waters and try to promote all these things. And I think they're all fine and good, and I'm not denigrating any of those. But you know what, NFL? Tomorrow marks 25 years of 9/11. How about we start showing a little bit of remembrance for that? Because this is an NFL that has dipped again, has gotten into the social cause thing. They've made millions off of the military over the course of the last 25 years, mm-hmm. Okay? Millions in sponsorship dollars, millions in ad revenue, millions in everything off of their partners with the military in so many different ways that they line their pockets with. Why? Because the NFL doesn't do anything that doesn't line their pockets. And I'm okay with that. Hey, I'm a capitalist. This is America. Make as much money as you want. But when we sit here this weekend, because tomorrow is the 25th anniversary, why don't we start putting some sayings in the back of the end zones that remind us and remember what 25 years ago was about, that 9/11 happened. Why don't we start memorializing that? Because it deserves it. We are at a point in time right now where we cannot underscore what the last quarter century has done to America. And only the way we get out of this is if we all step together and in the same direction. How about a little never forget in the back of the end zone? How about American flags on the back of the helmets? How about moments of silence? All those things that are going to happen tomorrow should happen all the way through the NFL weekend, because this is important enough. Football is an American game. It has become America's pastime. How about we sit there and celebrate that? Not because it makes you money, not because it draws you attention, just because it's objectively the right thing to do at this point in time. A lot of us who are alive for this, and there's a whole generation of people who weren't. You know that, right?
0: Oh, yeah. I've watched a couple of documentaries recently, Zeno, where they've got young kids going, I was 3. I wasn't even born yet.
1: Yeah. And there's a whole group of people on the internet. Why do you guys take 9/11 so seriously? And I understand it. It's a fair question to ask. Mm-hmm. It's like,
0: If you didn't live it, it's hard to explain.
1: It's our parents' JFK. It's our grandparents' Pearl Harbor. We just don't get it because we didn't live through those moments. For those of us who lived through 9/11, we understand it should still have a heavy tug at your heartstrings. It should still bring you to a place of sadness and bring you to a place of hope that we can overcome everything. You know, people talk so much about, hey, let's go back to September 12th because that was the most unified day in American history, at least the ones for this generation, where we all wanted to help each other. We all wanted to be next to each other. We all wanted to do whatever we could do to make life easier for everybody else. And the NFL, the biggest game in town, the biggest show on TV, can help do that. So I hope, for the NFL's sake, I hope Roger Goodell and company have put something very special together to remind everyone, put American flags in the corner of every end zone. Put Never Forget up there. Put Remember 9/11. Put anything you want to put up there to let everybody know that this is still a country that after that, the darkest moment in this generation in our country's history is one that it's still worth remembering for the right reasons. To honor the victims, to honor those who are lost, and to honor all the names of the people who, the 2,900 plus people who are gone, to give us a reason to tell their story again one more time. Because this generation that is growing up now needs to hear it, needs to understand it, because the world they live in is wildly different because of that day and that day alone. Step up, NFL, do the right thing, and make sure that you spend this weekend remembering 25 years ago.
0: That's mark my words with our guy Zinno. I agree with everything you're saying there, but I feel because it's not, there's not going to be an NFL game that falls on 9/11 this year. It's a Friday, it's a Friday, right? So I think the NFL is just going to treat Sunday like it's opening week and Monday night like it's Monday night of opening week. And
1: shame on them, Gabe. Shame on them. For every other cause that they got behind, one way or another. I mean, you know, for crying out loud, they hired Jay-Z to help with the Super Bowl. I mean, you know, and again, I'm not denigrating any of that, but they put their hands in so many other things. Why would you not give this the due it deserves?
0: I completely agree with you, but I guess I'm not holding my breath. I'm not expecting it to happen for anyone, and we're not going to see any sort of patriotism from the NFL until we hit, you know, the gear that you always see on the sideline. You know, they always wear that for a couple weeks in the middle of the season.
1: The entire salute to service sham that the NFL runs every year.
0: Correct.
1: Yeah, that one? Okay.
0: That is the one I am talking about. Yeah. I don't think we're going to see that on coaches' gear, on players' uniform, on anything, again, until we say.
1: I hope there are some players who take a moment with the media and with the fans to remember that and recognize it. I hope that there are some players out there holding American flags during the national anthem. I hope that there are some players out there telling us to remember, who do something, you know, whether it's write something on their cleats that they'll get fined for crying out loud, you know.
0: It's as simple as coming out with the American flag. I remember that as a powerful image when the NFL came back.
1: Very much so.
0: Players coming out of the tunnel with an American flag. And that's, honestly, that's all it would have to be. But I think it's on the players. It's on the players. It's on the coaching staffs. Because I don't think the NFL is going to do something as a whole as we remember 25 years of 9/11 tomorrow. Meanwhile, in the Australian game going on right now, they have reached halftime. Niners lead 10-7. Get more updates with Game Night coming your way next on ESPN Radio and the ESPN app.
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0: the 2026 NFL season. At the half, San Francisco in front 10-7. The Niners struck first with an Eddie Pinheiro field goal before L.A. answered a Kyren Williams 5-yard score. DeMarcus Robinson's 39-yard touchdown from Brock Purdy is the difference. Again, 10-7 at the half from Melbourne, Australia. Meanwhile, fallout from last night's season opener in Seattle. Seahawks starting quarterback Sam Darnold spent the night in the hospital with a right hip injury, and while he's expected to miss next week's game against the Cardinals, his head coach Mike McDonald called the diagnosis, quote, really, really good news. Not great news for the Patriots' A.J. Brown, who has a high ankle sprain, and he's expected to miss at least the next 4 weeks. Meanwhile, Falcons quarterback Tua Tagovailoa went down mid-practice today in Flowery Branch with an oblique injury. He's considered day-to-day ahead of Atlanta's opener Sunday in Pittsburgh. Thursday night football in the college ranks. Number 7, Miami hosting FAMU. 21-0 at the end of one. 49-0 at the half. Now 56-0, 12:36 to go in the third. The starters have been pulled. Heisman hopeful Darian Mensah, 3 passing touchdowns. One of those went to Malachi Toney. Elsewhere, a meeting of SEC presidents and chancellors Thursday ended without any punishment imposed on LSU. At the FIBA Women's World Cup in Germany, the United States with a statement 108-56 win in the quarters. They'll face Spain Saturday at 2 p.m. in the semis. So the majors, 5 games on the docket, 3 already in the books. The Mariners beat the Rangers 4-3. Astros take the rubber match 2-1 in Philly. A biggie in the ATL. Braves beat the Rays 3-1 to avoid the sweep. 2 in progress. The Pirates in front of the White Sox 2-0. The Yankees lead the Rockies 10-3. Anthony Volpe with the second grand slam in as many nights for the Bronx Bombers. For more scores and analysis, check out ESPN.com. 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
1: Coming up on the Friday edition of Unsportsmanlike with Evan Cole, Michelle Smallman, and me, Chris Canty. I'll tell you why it's going to be a long Sunday night for my Giants against the Cowboys. It's Unsportsmanlike, 6 a.m. Eastern, right here on ESPN Radio, ESPN2, and ESPNU.

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2: We're going to go ahead and go down under. Ooh. 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
3: Going from Melbourne to LA is a piece of cake, but coming back the other way has always knocked me around. Doesn't matter what time of day you leave, you lose a whole day, and it really does mess with you. I reckon Sean McVay is the master, but I'm not sure whether those boys are going to know whether it's day, night, or what's up or what's down. And don't forget, the water goes the other way down here, boys.
4: 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It's called the Coriolis effect.
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2: I mean, there's fun facts that you learn all the time, right? That was my guy Cam in Australia that was telling us about the travel and, well, Thursday Night Football. Actually be playing on Friday in Melbourne, Australia. 49ers lead at the half, 10-7. And yeah, man, it's a different ball game. I'll tell you this, Mia, looking at the TV, watching the broadcast and seeing it being so bright out, and I'm on the West Coast, so I'm always, you know, it's always a little bit lighter outside when we start this fine show we call Game Night here on ESPN Radio and the all-new ESPN app. It's so bright there, man. I'm like, where are y'all at? I need to be where you guys are. It looks like it's always sunny, but that's because they're down under.
6: Yeah, it's always sunny in Australia. Take that, Philadelphia. I think also, Q, because whenever we have the overseas games across the pond in Europe, in London, so often because it is approaching winter and, well, for lack of a better term, it's a little dreary in London town. And so maybe there's not as much sunshine that comes across on the television broadcast. Not a cloud in the sky, or at the very least, it's just like the weird haze going on in Melbourne. Not Melbourne, Melbourne right now. We're going to make sure we say that right.
2: I'm going to get it right eventually.
6: No, you did. You did right off the top. I was very impressed. And also, our Australian friend set the tone for us from the very top of the program.
2: Yeah, I mean, look, it's always great when you can have a correspondent let you know that the water goes the other way.
6: Which I did want to note, there are two rivers in the world, Q. One of them is in the continental United States.
2: Okay, talk to me.
6: There are two rivers in the world that flow north. So that's the opposite.
2: Do I want to ask this dumb question, or do I just want to assume that I already knew all that?
6: Do you know what the two rivers are?
2: No. That don't even matter. My question is why?
6: I don't know why they do.
2: Okay.
6: But they do.
2: That's the million-dollar question.
6: I don't know.
2: Clearly, no one's got the million-dollar answer, so I'm not really over there in the corner with the dunce cap on like I thought I was going to be. But, hey, here we are on this fine program we call Game Night on ESPN Radio. Again, the 49ers lead at the half, 10-7 over the Rams. She's Mia O'Brien. I'm Q Myers, and we got to get into all things Thursday Night Football. But before we do that, we got to do this.
1: The stories you might have missed that caught our attention.
7: Oh, made you look.
1: Game Night. Made you look. Made you
2: look. All right, Mia, what caught your attention today? What made you look?
6: Well, let's start with Thursday night college football action. I know you want to dive into this one a bit, Q. Currently 11:09 to play in the third. The seventh-ranked Miami Hurricanes up 56-0 over FAMU. Still not covering the spread.
2: That's
6: wild.
2: Just
6: so we're on the same page.
2: That is wild, but, you know, like Darian Mensah, Malachi Tony, I know that we'll do Heisman ranks and where they're at right now. I know we'll do that coming up tomorrow on this fine program we call Game Night on ESPN Radio. But through 2 weeks, they're right there at the top of the poll as far as I'm concerned. Mensah's 14 for 15, 252 yards and 3 touchdowns. Malachi Tony, 4 catches, just 96 yards and a touchdown. Just an easy day at the offense. Again, it's only FAMU, and I don't want to sound disrespectful, but Miami should beat the brakes off them, and they are beating the brakes off them.
6: In the same vein, the United States should beat the brakes off of Hungary at the FIBA Women's World Cup. They indeed did early this morning. 5:30 a.m. Eastern Standard Time was tip-off. 108-56 is the final. Nafisa Collier, the leading scorer with 19 points. Caitlin Clark, an assist away from a double-double. 5 players in double figures for the United States. The good news, 2 p.m. Eastern Standard Time, tip-off against Spain in the semis on Saturday.
2: Nice. I'll take that one out.
6: I don't know if it's going to be quite the same result as 56 to nothing in the third like we're seeing in Coral Gables right now. I do think it'll be a bit more competitive, but at least today, the United States certainly got their lick back after that scare from Italy over the weekend.
2: Yeah, you know, the funny thing is I haven't been able to watch too much of the action, and I hate that because I definitely wanted to lean into it and be able to see a lot of it. But because of the times and the different days that it's on, I'm all messed up. I feel like Sean McVay and the Rams. I'm all messed up, right? I don't know if I'm coming and going. I don't know if it's Wednesday, Friday,
6: how do you think I feel?
2: Saturday.
6: I was on Sportsman like last week. Now we're back in the saddle.
2: Look at football that humble brag.
6: NFL.
2: Did you hear that humble brag? I was on Sportsman like. Now I'm back here with you.
6: No, because I wanted to say it is week one. I am back in my homeland of game night. I am back in my roots. I am back in my routine. And to that end, I do not know how Sean McVay and the Rams are time traveling and still on West Coast.

0: body clock right now, because I could barely handle waking up at 4 a.m. all week last week and now staying up till 1 a.m. Eastern with you this week.
1: I know that's right. When I travel to Bristol, I don't know what I'm doing. I'm delirious for about a week.
0: What day is it?
1: Exactly. So I'm right there with you. She's Mia O'Brien. I'm Q Myers. It's Game Night here on ESPN Radio, the all-new ESPN app, Sirius XM Channel 80, and TuneIn. 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So that's what caught our attention. That's what made us look. And Mia, we still are taking a look at this this Thursday night football game that is so funny because it's being played on Friday in Australia. But the 49ers, you know, the big conversation about this game following is, depending on who wins, right, is it the time travel? Were the Rams making the wrong decision getting there so late? And did the 49ers do right? Like, that's going to be the big headline. But I'm also trying to focus in on the game itself. And to me, just leaving the rest out of it and the time zones out of it, it looks like the first game of the season. That's
0: what it looks like. And it makes the argument of, should you play your starters in the preseason? Mm-hmm. Should there really be an 18-game regular season? It brings all that into question. And, you know, the first person I thought of last night watching the Seahawks and the Patriots queue and now watching this Rams-Niners game is our friend Coach Herm Edwards.
1: Yep.
0: And over the weekend, a couple weeks ago, when Herm joined us here on ESPN Radio, and I believe he also did on Game Night and said the same thing.
1: Yeah.
0: You know, you are seeing the effects in the early month of the regular season of the lack of a true training camp and preseason comparatively to yonder years past. And that is not an old man yelling at a cloud. That's just the reality of, for many of these players, it's the first time they're getting hit.
1: Yep.
0: It's the first time they're connecting on a pass in a game situation.
1: I mean, it's the first time they're in a game at the half. You know what I mean? Like, they're not playing it up to halftime. They might have played a drive or two in the preseason.
0: I do want to note, Matthew Stafford is 4 of 11 for 65 yards.
1: He looks like he's 4 of 11.
0: He looks like he's 4 of 11, which brings me to Drake May last night, where mm-hmm. he's throwing lollipop passes. In the first half, at first, I thought, you know what? He's just trying to manage the game. He recognizes, hey, they don't have their starting quarterback. I'm just trying to execute. We're not trying to zip this ball into tight windows. Mm-hmm. I'm just, hey, this guy's open. Make it nice and easy. And then by the fourth quarter, I'm like, nah, there's no velocity.
1: Right.
0: Like, something is wrong. And I don't want to go that far with that observation with Matthew Stafford so far in this game, because there's a little bit more zip on the passes. Mm-hmm. But not much. Not much,
1: no. 4 of 11, he has a 19.1 rating. He's thrown an interception, right? So
0: which it's he underthrew, by the way.
1: Very much so. So it's not looking good. Again, it's just the first game of the season. Nobody's going to look fantastic. The 49ers are only up by 3. I will say this, though. I got to give Mike Evans some props, right? I had questions on what Mike Evans and who Mike Evans was going to be at the age he's at and on a new team. So far, 4 receiving first downs on third down so far. Right, so through the first half of the game, they're going to him early and often, 5 catches, 47 yards on 6 targets. So they said, we're going to go out and get this guy in free agency. And oh, by the way, we're going to use him.
0: And I'm glad they did, because now DeJon Stribling, their second-round rookie out of Ole Miss, who not only was carted to the locker room in the first half with what appeared to be a foot or ankle injury, has now been ruled out. Additionally, their number 2 tight end, Jake Tonjes, for the 49ers, mm-hmm. is questionable to return with a knee injury. Deebo Samuel just began the second half with a kickoff return. Let's turn back the clock, Q, with a little Deebo special teams action in 2026.
1: Yeah, I'm interested to see what he's going to look like for this 49ers team this year, because, look, he couldn't wait to hightail it out of town and get to Washington, and Washington couldn't wait for him to hightail it out of town and go back to San Francisco, right? I mean, so I want to see if he's able to get some of that old juice, that old magic back that he had, and used to be able to bring some identity and some toughness to this 49ers team. We will see what happens with that moving forward, but they are into the third quarter, and the 49ers have the ball, as Mia mentioned. It's Game Night here on ESPN Radio on the all-new ESPN app. And the ATL, who the hell's going to be the starting quarterback? That's next on Game Night on ESPN Radio on the all-new ESPN app.
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0: Without a first-round pick. Because there is a lot of things to figure out, and this is the same guy that a year ago said it's time we start competing for championships.
1: Mr. Irrelevant with Alex Stroff and Josh DiMaggio.
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1: Tua Tagovailoa was always going to be the starter in week one.
2: Yeah, unless Tua just like takes the job and runs with it and they win a bunch of games, I believe we'll see Penix at some point this year.
3: Tua was better than people have led on the media. I think they're pretty happy with him. They were fine with Tua. They thought he did a good job. Penix also did not have a chance to really distinguish himself. And I think that Penix at some point in time, you're probably sooner rather than later, will get his crack and get his turn to be the starter.
4: Was always going to be a starter in the regular season opener unless he wasn't available and he gets hurt, and that could be the case. 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We're presented by Progressive Insurance alongside Mia O'Brien. I'm Q Myers. We'll get into all things ATL and Tua and that quarterback situation, but first, we got to get this update.
5: Game night's Thursday Night Football update.
4: Well, Mia, I feel like we talked him up. We were giving props to Mike Evans. Want to call him Old Man Mike? No, I'm not going to do him like that. But he's got his sixth catch of the night, and this one goes for a touchdown to start this first drive of the third quarter. And currently the 49ers up now 17-7 over the Rams with 11:03 left to go in the third.
6: I'm not going to say Jalen Watson got mossed, because I just think that was a weight room move by Mike Evans to win one-on-one. Little fade from Brock Purdy, who, by the way, his second passing touchdown of this ball game. The first was a 39-yard score to DeMarcus Robinson. It traveled 44 yards in the air, Q, according to Next Gen Stats. Nice. That is the longest of Brock Purdy's career.
4: Wow,
6: longest
4: nice nugget
6: air yards
4: there. Okay.
6: For a touchdown.
4: Nice. I'll tell you what, I don't even want to say that Mike

0: Evans, you know, mossed my man. It just was one of those, I'm a veteran wide receiver. I know how to play this game, and you're not quite there yet. That's all that was. That was a, oh, this is routine. I've been doing this for years. That's the old man at the YMCA that you think, oh, he ain't got it no more because he's at the Y and he ain't, you know, he's a little bit older in the tooth. And he's like, come on, young buck. I got this. And that's exactly what Mike Evans did. He just made that look easy and looked like he was going to really try to flex on him and then realize, I don't need that 15-yard penalty. I might as well just go ahead and put my muscles away. But, yeah, that was a nice grown man touchdown right there. And the 49ers now lead 17-7. Again, 11:03 left to go in the third quarter. It's game night here on ESPN Radio. 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So, Mia, Tua is supposed to start. Michael Penix is not available. This is the situation that you have if you're in the ATL. Michael Penix is not available right now. He's coming back from injury, and he's just not quite there. So Tua wins the job by default. And I'm over at the Raider facility today. I'm leaving practice, just did the locker room, talked to a few players. I'm headed out, about to head back to the crib, and I hear Tua looks like he took a knee in practice. And then I hear an update. Cooper Rush is taking the snaps with the ones. So now Tua is dealing with an oblique injury. We find this out after practice. And now Cooper Rush, QB3, could end up being QB1.
1: And that's, of course, not including one of our favorite characters here on Game Night on ESPN Radio in the equation, the last strand, Jack Strand, still hanging around Atlanta as well. Q Myers, riddle me this. How many seasons has Tua Tagovailoa actually played a full season?
0: Do you know? I would say none. Maybe one.
1: 2023. He played 17 games.
0: Wow.
1: In 2023. Aside from that, he played 10 his rookie year, 13 the next two seasons, 17 game season in 2023, 11 in 24, and 14 games last year in his final season with the Miami Dolphins. We should not be surprised.
0: No, but it's week one. It's and look, he's one of the ones.
1: We're talking
0: actually
1: about practice.
0: Yeah. Well, he actually did participate in the preseason. Now, he didn't look good, but okay, he's winning the job by default. And now, all of a sudden, before he ever even gets to the starting blocks, he's already down with an oblique injury, listed as a limited participant on the injury report on Thursday. So now Cooper Rush is in, and at least for right now, you know, who knows, maybe that changes by Sunday. But Mia, the problem here is Cooper Rush actually wasn't that bad when he was in Dallas for Dak.
1: No.
0: He might end up stealing the job by default, he might actually end up stealing the job.
1: He was 4-4 as the starter in 2024. That included 12 touchdowns to 5 interceptions. That's a pretty good ratio, and that was a pretty good Cowboys roster, Q. 4-1 as a starter in 2022 for the Dallas Cowboys. Only 5 passing touchdowns back then. Ultimately, you're not going to start Jack Strand. And you're not going to start Michael Penix Jr. in Pittsburgh against the Steelers on opening day. By default, yes. If Tua Tagovailoa can't go, it's Cooper Rush's job. The question becomes if Tagovailoa would be healthy enough to return week two, and Cooper Rush leads the Falcons to a win at Akron-Scissor Stadium on Sunday. Do you stick with Cooper Rush as opposed to pivoting back to Tua?
0: Well, I'll tell you what. It's all going to be based off of what it looks like, right? Because, again, what we've seen so far from Tua in a Falcons jersey has not been something to write home about. And we haven't seen anything so far this year from Michael Penix for obvious reasons. So he might end up looking pretty decent. And Kevin Stefanski say, well, this guy gives me the best opportunity to win right now. Now, I'm not saying Cooper Rush is some long-term solution, but he's got experience starting. He's had success starting. And he's available. And that all is meaning something. So how comfortable is Cooper Rush, or does he feel he is, in this Falcons offense? Here he is.
2: Yeah, I feel like camp was good. Got caught up to speed pretty quickly. I think it's a testament to the staff, how well it's coached, that you can follow along and pick it up pretty quickly in terms of how it's organized, the systematic stuff of it. And so that's been really helpful. And I think kind of everyone being the first year together definitely helps it too.
1: Our friend Daniel Flick of the AJC also reporting that Cooper Rush is still living in a hotel. His car is, quote, still full of crap. His movers won't be bringing his things, I'm assuming from Dallas Q, but he was with Baltimore last year, so maybe he moved his stuff up there. I'm not so sure. Either way, the movers don't come till next week. The fact that he's so comfy in a system that he didn't even arrive in until after training camp had began is a testament to Kevin Stefanski, the two-time NFL Coach of the Year, which brings into question, are we underestimating the infrastructure and maybe the quarterback won't really matter, especially because we know who these weapons are.
0: No, the quarterback always matters. The quarterback's always going to matter to a certain degree, right? I mean, the quarterback is going to have to give you some consistent play, and just like we saw last night from Drake May, have to protect the ball, has to take care of the ball, and that's something that I think Cooper Rush has done a decent job with. I'm never going to sit there and say he's some great quarterback prospect, but he's a prospect that, again, like I said, has availability, which neither one of the other two guys that we're talking about, Tua or Penix, has shown to have that consistently.
1: So, he's also not a lefty.
0: Right. Yeah, there you go. And he has weapons around him. There's no doubt about that. There are weapons around him. So if he happens to get some kind of chemistry with these guys, if he has a little bit of success, why wouldn't Kevin Stefanski in his first year in Atlanta want to ride the hot hand per se?
1: Well, the hot hand and also, well, maybe the lower ceiling, the higher floor, who's right. going to do what he asks him to do. The reality is that this Falcons roster queue was designed for the quarterback to get out of the way, much like the San Francisco 49ers team we're watching right now with Brock Purdy. You have players who are so explosive with the ball in their hands in the open field. Just get the ball to Drake London 10 yards down the field on an out route.
0: Yeah.
1: Just get the ball to Kyle Pitts in space. Just get the ball to Bijan Robinson and let them go to work. And that's where Tua made sense from the perspective of in Miami, in Tyreek Hill's heyday with Devon Achain. The last two years, you were able to do that because the yards after catch number was just so high comparatively to the rest of the league. And maybe that's the situation we're looking at here in Atlanta. Because as we saw with the Minnesota Vikings last year, when they did not have a quarterback to speak of, whose production dropped? Justin Jefferson.
0: Right, for sure.
1: Drake London and Kyle Pitts find themselves on the precipice of a similar purgatory if they do not have a quarterback who can get them the football. And with Tua averaging just 3 yards per ADOT, average depth of target in the preseason, it looked like they were not going to be able to push the ball downfield, or at the very least were choosing not to during the preseason.
0: You know, and the wild thing about this whole situation when it comes to Cooper Rush, he was signed the day training camp started.
1: Jack Strand, QB1, day one.
0: He was basically signed, though, Mia, because Tua started camp with a tight back and missed the first week. So they're like, well, we got to bring someone in. Hey, that Cooper Rush guy, at least he's available. He could do for now. Well, do for now might be, do right now. Needed to do right now. Week one. No pressure, right? That is wild how this whole situation, but Kevin Stefanski's got to think, man, I left one bad quarterback situation in Cleveland to another bad quarterback situation in the ATL. Speaking of quarterback, Sam Darnold, what's the latest on him? That's next on Game Night on ESPN Radio.
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1: Game night on ESPN Radio. Looked like Puka Nacua into the end zone for touchdown number two for the Rams. No, say the officials. 17-7, the Niners still in front. 4:15 remaining in the third quarter in game two of the 2026 NFL season, live from Melbourne, Australia. Meanwhile, fallout from last night's season opener in Seattle. Seahawks starting quarterback Sam Darnold spent the night in the hospital with a right hip injury, and while he's expected to miss next week's game against the Cardinals, his head coach Mike McDonald called the diagnosis, quote, really, really good news. Not great news for the Patriots' A.J. Brown, who has a high ankle sprain and is expected to miss at least the next 4 weeks. More on that coming up here on game night. Meanwhile, Falcons quarterback Tua Tagovailoa went down mid-practice today with an oblique injury. He's considered day-to-day ahead of Atlanta's opener against Pittsburgh. Thursday night, college football. Number 7, Miami hosting FAMU. 21-0 Canes at the end of one. 49-0 at the half. It is currently 76-0 with 3:31 to go in the third quarter. Elsewhere, a meeting of SEC presidents and the chancellors Thursday ended without any punishment imposed on LSU. At the FIBA Women's World Cup in Germany, the United States with a statement 108-56 win in the quarterfinals over Hungary. They'll face Spain Saturday at 2 p.m. in the semis. Yankees beat the Rockies 10-3. Pirates blank the White Sox 2-0. A biggie in the ATL. Braves beat the Rays 3-1 to avoid a sweep. Astros take the rubber match 2-1 in Philadelphia. Mariners beat the Rangers 4-3. For more scores and analysis, check out ESPN.com and the all-new ESPN app. As mentioned, A.J. Brown is out the next month at least. What does that mean for Drake May and the Patriots coming off of a disappointing loss to the Seahawks on opening night? That's coming up next on Game Night with Q Myers and yours truly right here on ESPN Radio.
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0: All right, Mia, so in your sports update, you talked about Puka Nacua looked like he was in the end zone. He was a little bit short, so that caused fourth and goal from the one-yard line, probably a little bit closer than the one-yard line. So Sean McVay rolls the dice for the Rams. Matt Stafford, he gets the quarterback sneak. Nope, no dice. Comes up short. Maybe he's a little sleepy. 49ers ball. They retain possession now. 17-7. 3:41 left to go. San Francisco's got a long way to go. Got a long field. But the Rams, they had a nice drive going and did not score anything.
1: And another injury update to report from this game. Down under in Melbourne, Australia, Rams tight end Davis Allen just left the blue medical tent. He is now being carted to the locker room.
0: He caught the ball, and I feel like when he got tackled, it looked like he, you know, just kind of face planted. I saw that happen in real time, and I thought,

0: that just looked a little awkward, and he laid there for a second, so we saw him get escorted to the Blue medical tent. So hopefully he's going to be okay, but I'm sure he's probably being evaluated in concussion protocol, but we'll update you on that, obviously, as it rolls on. It is game night here on ESPN Radio on the all-new ESPN app. SiriusXM Channel 80 and TuneIn. 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She's Mia O'Brien. I'm Q Myers.
1: One of the significant storylines to come out of Seattle's victory, as you undoubtedly know, five plays into the opening drive, Sam Darnold on a 3rd-and-6, taken down by

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1: Praying for Sam, prayed for Sam, but not like worrying, because it's just what it is. You know, we did get some results, but we're still kind of working. You know, like, it's like, look, you can, what I'm learning is, like, you can get the scan and it can tell you it's a thing, and until the guy's back playing, you don't know until how long it's going to be. So for me to give you a timeline right now, we're still trying to figure out what the best, like, you know, prognosis is. But the hip is intact and it's good, and it's more of like a muscle thing. Yeah, a muscle thing.
2: Okay.
1: So that's good. Okay. That's a good news. Now, how long that is, we don't know yet. But really, really good news. So I'm really happy for Sam. That's good. But it is painful now. I know it's hasn't been an easy night for him.
3: Yeah, I'm not a doctor, Q, but to spend the night overnight for a muscle thing.
4: Yeah.
3: Again, it's better than a break. It's better than a fracture. But this is, as Tom Pelissero of Netflix just reported earlier, but in the last 2 hours, it's a, quote, unusual muscle strain.
4: Right.
3: So.
2: And it didn't sound good. I mean, look, I don't know. I'm not a doctor, like you said. I'm not the smartest guy in the world, so I can't break down how everyone sounds or everyone's body language. But just from the sound of the head coach, it sounds like he's not clear on what's going on, but he's definitely still clearly concerned. Like, the only thing that he was clear on is not a break. But that doesn't mean that it's not a bad situation still.
3: Well, the good news, if you're a Seattle Seahawks fan, number one, you face the Arizona Cardinals next week. Right. No offense to the Arizona Cardinal fans listening to this program right now. Number two, Drew Lock got it done against the New England Patriots defense that maybe not world beaters, but obviously played in the Super Bowl last year, and many of those pieces have returned. Lock finished 16 of 22 for a .187 and a touchdown. You know, you could tell that he's out of this world. He's in a spaceship. He
2: didn't
3: works for NASA.
2: Turn the ball over, Mia. He didn't turn the ball over.
3: Oh, you're letting my little young Jeezy just go right over you. I said he's in a spaceship. He works for NASA. He's out of this world.
2: Yeah, I'm not gonna give Drew Lock that. I'm not gonna give him that. I will tell him he didn't turn the rock over.
3: Answer this.
2: I know
3: for
2: he's
3: me.
2: A Jeezy guy though.
3: Answer this for me then. We just got done talking about Tua Tagovailoa, Cooper Rush, the situation in Atlanta.
4: Mm-hmm.
3: Who would you rather have rolling into week two, Cooper Rush or Drew Lock?
2: I mean, six one way, half a dozen the other, as far as I'm concerned. I think they're both good backups. Drew Lock obviously has more starting experience. And again, he was ready. He was in the moment, and his teammates appreciate him. So I think that, you know, Drew Lock was probably the guy that you'd want to go with. But I don't think Cooper Rush is a bad option B. I think both guys at this stage of the game are probably better than Tua, which tells you all you need to know.
3: I took the words right out of my mouth. I got no answer. That's it. You set me up
2: for slander, and I couldn't help but walk right into it.
3: I set you up, and you slammed it right down, brother man. that's where you look at Seattle. You somehow, you escape the jaws of defeat thanks to Drake May, who, by the way, Sam Darnold completed one pass to a Seattle Seahawks player last night. Drake May had three of those. And because the New England Patriots implode courtesy of the turnover margin, and despite 10 penalties by the Seattle Seahawks, extremely uncharacteristic for a Mike McDonald team, they pick up win number 24 in their last 29 games. They have enough breathing room, coupled with Drew Lock being a nice insurance plan, in my opinion, to survive if Sam Darnold is to only miss the next 2 to 3 weeks.
2: Well, and the other thing about this is, Mia, if you're Drew Lock, if you're the Seahawks, you feel good because you got those bloodthirsty pirates, as our Freddie Coleman likes to say, on the other side of the ball. That defense ain't no joke. Now, I know New England went on a 15-play drive before they made the game-sealing interception, but they made the game-sealing interception, right? That defense keeps you in it. So if you're the Seahawks, you feel like, okay, we can survive because we have dudes on the other side. Every team doesn't have a defense like that that'll keep them in it. So if you have to go to your backup, that's less than ideal. But if your backup is a guy that's got starting experience and he's got those guys on defense, you've got yourself a chance.
3: And it just feels like they just keep regenerating even more talent in that legion of, it's the legion of whom, I believe is what they're calling it. Not the legion of boom, it's the legion of whom. Nehemiah Pritchett, of course, with the interception last night. He was a day three pick once upon a time. They claimed Avery Smith, who was an undrafted free agent, then traded for him from the Los Angeles Chargers. Not that he played last night, but point being, like,

0: Mike McDonald is constantly putting guys on a conveyor belt. They're in the incubator. Yep. You don't even realize it last year that they've got a guy like Pritchett who they are grooming behind the scenes, allowing Tyreek Woolen to walk because they had someone waiting in the wings, and now they're already working on churning out even more talent. It's really impressive to see, and I believe it's sustainable moving forward.
1: Yeah, for sure. For sure. So they could probably, you know, buy some time while Sam Darnold's out. Again, they've got to figure out exactly what's wrong with them, but it's better news than I'm sure a lot of them had feelings about when they left the stadium last night, not knowing how their QB1 was going to be.
0: And I do want to note as well, Q, not only do they get the Cardinals next Sunday at 4:25 Eastern, then they travel to the Commanders, and then they host the Chargers. You tell me, that sounds like to me, at least as we sit here on September the 10th, and with all due respect to Dan Quinn and Jaden Daniels, you could probably realistically rest Sam Darnold the next 2 weeks and still come out of the first 3 weeks of the season 3-0.
1: Yeah, because that defense will give you an opportunity, and as long as Drew Lock doesn't make a bunch of mistakes, which he didn't make a mistake last night, as long as he plays that kind of mistake-free
0: ball. Gets the ball to JSN.
1: Exactly. You'll be okay. You'll absolutely be okay. That was not the only injury. That was a huge one, obviously, because Sam Darnold is the quarterback, but also A.J. Brown left the game with an ankle injury, so that was something that was concerning, and there was reports that he had left the stadium in a walking boot. So here's Mike Vrabel on A.J. Brown if he has any update.
2: No, I don't think that AJ will be, running more tests, but we'll update you here next week. Wasn't able to finish the game, and we'll continue to evaluate, continue to get run tests. I don't know if he'll be available going forward here for the next week, but we'll see. And I know he'll do everything that he can to get back as quickly as possible. And once we get the reports, then we'll figure out what the treatment plan is.
0: Well, they ran the test today, Mike. The results are in. It's a high ankle sprain for A.J. Brown, who prior to the injury, 3 catches for 26 yards on 4 targets, really looked like Drake May's go-to target. The problem was, Q, that connection was sound, but it's not like I look at Drake May's performance and I say, right, well, if A.J. Brown doesn't go down, this is a different result.
1: Right. Drake May wasn't great. Even on the flea flicker, he underthrew A.J. Brown in a major way. Now he got a pass interference penalty, so that bailed him out. But he just wasn't sharp. Drake May wasn't sharp, and there's a reason why they brought A.J. Brown in, and now he's expected to be sidelined at least 4 weeks with a high ankle sprain, according to NFL Network's Ian Rappaport. So you look at that and think, man, the reason you brought him in, and now he's out, and he's going to be out for at least a couple weeks. So that's just, it's a setback for a quarterback who's just suffered a setback. But the good thing is the first week of the season. There's a long way to go still.
0: Long way to go. But if you're the Patriots, you don't want to dig yourself in an early hole. No. You've got the Steelers at home next week. Then you go to the Jaguars, to the Bills. That's 2 back-to-back difficult road matchups against playoff teams. Home against the Raiders, home against the Jets. So you give yourself a little bit of breathing room. But again, you don't want to put yourself behind the eight ball if you're New England, because look at this middle part of their schedule. In consecutive weeks, home against the Packers, home against the Lions, at the Chargers, home against the Bills, home against the Vikings, at the Chiefs. Yeah, that's a gauntlet. You want to give yourselves a little bit of a cushion prior to that midway point of the season.
1: Look, the Patriots lost the first game of the season last year.
0: True.
1: They lost it to the Raiders, right?
0: Yes.
1: That juggernaut that's going to be playing them again this year. They lost to the Raiders, and then the Raiders only won 2 more games the rest of the way, and the Patriots only lost 2 more games the rest of the way. So, I'm not going to over-exaggerate the severity of the loss, but I will say A.J. Brown is going to be missed by Drake May, who's trying to find himself and get himself reared up into mid-season form. Clearly, he was still in the preseason from what we saw with the 3 fourth-quarter interceptions last night on Wednesday Night Football. She's Mia O'Brien. I'm Q Myers. It's game night here on ESPN Radio. Coming up next, number 15 in KC says he's good to go. 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
1: All right, Mia, Brock Purdy to Deebo Samuel for 15 yards and a touchdown. Puts the 49ers up 24-7 with 12:57 left to go in this game. And as impressive as Purdy to Deebo is, I'm so impressed with the fact that the 49ers just rattled off 11 plays, went 99 yards, and took 5:44 off the clock after they had that 4th-and-1 stop on the Matthew Stafford attempted sneak on 4th-and-1 to get into the end zone. That's a complete turnaround and a complete game changer for the 49ers defense, and then converted on offense into a touchdown.
0: Brock Purdy looks good. 24 of 32, 205, three touchdowns, just the one interception, a QBR of 109.5. Even more impressive, though, the fact that George Kittle and Nick Bosa look as quick off the line of scrimmage as they do, Q, knowing both those players missed most of the preseason. And if our critique so far of 7 quarters of NFL action in 2026 has been, it looks like it's an extension of the preseason. Mm-hmm. Nick Bosa's get off from the jump of this game throughout the course. I mean, I'm watching him rush the passer here too. George Kittle moving up and down the field as well after a torn Achilles in the same calendar year. I've been impressed by what I've seen from San Francisco, and that's despite them also losing several players in this game to injury.
1: So are you telling me that San Francisco looks refreshed and that they're moving around fast and the Rams look like they're playing in slow motion? They are a little sluggish. They may be a little, heaven forbid I say, tired?
0: I don't know if I would say tired as much as I do think that even more so, and I'm sure this is what Sean McVay will say post-game, win or lose, they're not going to blame it on the travel. They're going to say, if anything, it's because, well, we had this player miss X amount of time during training camp. We had this player who didn't play in any preseason games. Of course, historically speaking, the Rams don't even travel their starters to road games in the preseason because they don't expect to play them. Puka Nacua missed lots of time. Like, and I think Puka looks fine, has looked fine so far. Alaric Jackson, we didn't know if he would be eligible because of the off-the-field issues. And I'm sure that that's where he would point to. He would say this looks like a group that hasn't actually played all that much football together since they got together in late March, early April.
1: Well, I'm going to say that they look like they're moving slow. I'm going to say it looks like the 49ers are rested. They're moving fast. They're almost in fast forward, and the Rams are not. But that says me. I'm not Sean McVay. I just see what I see. She's Mia O'Brien. I'm Q Myers. It's game night here on ESPN Radio, the all-new ESPN app, SiriusXM Channel 80, and tune in.
8: Patrick Mahomes and the Kansas City Chiefs, they missed the playoffs. He gets hurt. I mean, cats counting them out.
14: You're banking on their past history if you say you're a believer. 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
15: I'm still in love with this game. I still love going to work, putting on the pads, grinding it out, and just, you know, playing the game. My best opportunity was playing for the Chiefs yet again and running this thing back with Pat Mahomes and Coach Reid.
8: You can't sleep on these brothers. These are three-time champions who've been to 5 Super Bowls. They know what it takes.
16: I think you can just tell guys are more excited to be back in the building. You know, we've had a lot of short off seasons, and so having that extra 6 weeks, it sounds awesome until you're in the middle of summer. You're like, man, I really miss football.
1: One of my big questions I've had, Mia, as the Chiefs open up their 2026 season on Monday Night Football versus the Denver Broncos, when is Patrick Mahomes, who suffered the ACL, suffered the PCL tear, and is coming back from that, when is he going to be available, not just to be out there and be wearing the 15 jersey and trying to throw the ball around the yard? When is he going to be actually Patrick Mahomes? Is it going to be week 1? Is it going to take till week 4? Is it going to take till midseason? When, in fact, is Pat Mahomes going to be the Pat Mahomes that we're used to seeing? Well, here he is answering that exact question.
16: You got to go out there and be yourself. Like, I've built up the strength. I've built up all the days of rehab so that I can be myself. You know, I'm gonna keep myself out of harm's way like I always will. Not try to take big hits and stuff like that. But I'm a competitor. I signed up for this, and I'm gonna go out there and play football. And I think that's how I've always rolled, no matter what it is. And that's how I'll probably roll the rest of my career.
0: Anecdotally and historically, Q, when I've spoken to NFL players who've torn their ACL, granted none of them a quarterback,
1: right,
0: they have said it has taken a full calendar year to actually feel like yourself again.
1: Yep.
0: And so roughly, if we're to go on, you know, the good side of the spectrum, like the optimistic side, if you're a Chiefs fan listening to game night right now, that would be in December. And even then, I don't think it will be in December. I do not think you will see the Patrick Mahomes that we all know until the postseason if the Chiefs make it and or the 2027 campaign.
1: That's how I feel. And look, I'm never going to try to lie to anyone or front and act like I'm someone that I wasn't. But I tore 2 ACLs, and I can tell you, it never came back the first year. The first year I was healthy, right? It was all good.
0: And you can play.
1: And you could play. But your confidence in between right. the ears is where you struggle to feel 100%. And now you take it to the level of, oh, you're Patrick Mahomes, you're a quarterback, you have guys, big guys, that are diving around your legs a lot of time in the pocket. You like to step up, and you like to make some plays happen, right? You like to move around the pocket and extend some plays. And like he said, I'm going to protect myself. But we see Patrick Mahomes, when he's truly him, he'll run around. He'll, you know, he'll keep a play alive. He'll scramble before he throws the ball. He'll do something. That's why we call him a magician. I think that is what we're going to struggle to see with him, and he's going to struggle to do confidently early on in the season.
0: And I think that's why they signed Kenneth Walker. And I think that they would have tried to do that independent of Patrick Mahomes' injury, although I don't know if they're picking 11th or wherever they were slated to pick in the NFL draft. I don't know if they are having that extended offseason that Patrick alluded to and have the opportunity to sign Kenneth Walker, if not for the abysmal end to 2025. But ultimately, here they are leaning in where the rest of the league already has in terms of a sound run game. They drafted Emmett Johnson. They had drafted Bashard Smith the year before that. I'm curious to see. Travis Kelce, Noah Gray, Jared Wiley. These are all names that, of course, have been in that tight end room for the last few years. Willing blockers, good blockers. Not necessarily this, hey, we're going to go 12, 13 heavy personnel package and we're just going to run the ball down your throat type of offense. So I am fascinated to see if Andy Reid does move towards those heavier packages because he knows he has to run the football more because 15 isn't 15 back there.
1: Shout out to Jared Wiley, by the way. I'm glad you name dropped him. I covered him in high school, Temple High School.
0: Shout out
1: Temple,
0: K-State.
1: Texas. There you go. There you go. Hey,
0: Cats.
1: I'm not mad. There you go. There you go. I'm not mad at that at all. But, yeah, it's going to be interesting and intriguing to see when 15 is truly back to being himself. I'm glad he's healthy. I'm glad he's going to be out there.
0: I was wrong, by the way. It's TCU, not K-State. I knew he played
1: for
0: some school.
1: Yeah, he went to Texas. He went to Texas
0: first. Some school with purple jerseys.
1: Yeah, he went to Texas first, then he transferred to TCU. But I thought, hey, he had another year that I didn't know about. But I know where he went to high school. So there's that. Speaking of NFL action, how about we get one more update from down under?
3: Game night's Thursday night football update.
1: All right, Mia, I said that it feels like the Rams are playing a little bit slower. The 49ers are flying around. Well, that includes Fred Warner. Welcome back. He punched out the ball. Rams fumble. 49ers pounce on it. Have the ball. First and 10 on the Rams 43. Oh, by the way, they're up 24-7 already with 11 minutes left to go in the game.
0: Crikey, Q. I dare I say that sounds dawdy. Am I doing it right, Bruce's? Aussie blokes?
1: Yeah, you got the bell rung on you. You better tighten up the
0: lingo.
1: Listen,
0: I'm buggered as in exhausted, just like the Rams right now.
1: Okay.
0: Sorry.
1: Hey, look, man, you got to get down how you live. And I don't know if you're saying the lingo correctly, but guess what? From a guy that never says the lingo correctly in English, I ain't even mad at that. What's going on with Dak Prescott and them Cowboys? That's next here on Game Night on ESPN Radio and the all-new ESPN app.
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0: Brian, the Niners have extended their lead to 20 with 9:43 to go in the ball game in the NFL Melbourne game over the Los Angeles Rams, thanks to a Fred Warner forced turnover and another field goal courtesy of Eddie Pinheiro. Again, that's 27-7 Niners, with 9:43 to go in the game. Meanwhile, fallout from last night's season opener in Seattle continues. Sam Darnold has a right muscle hip injury. And while he's expected to miss next week's game against the Cardinals, his head coach Mike McDonald called the diagnosis, quote, really, really good news. Not great news for Patriots A.J. Brown, who has a high ankle sprain and is expected to miss at least the next 4 weeks. Meanwhile, Falcons quarterback Tua Tagovailoa went down mid-practice today with an oblique injury. He's considered day-to-day ahead of Atlanta's opener against the Steelers. Thursday night college football, number 7 Miami hosting FAMU. This one still has 2:04 to go. It is 77-7, the seventh-ranked Miami Hurricanes firmly in control. Elsewhere, a meeting of SEC presidents and chancellors Thursday ended without any punishment imposed on LSU. At the FIBA Women's World Cup in Germany, the United States with a statement 108-56 win in the quarters over Hungary. Nafisa Collier led all scorers with 19 points. Caitlin Clark, one assist away from a double-double. They'll face Spain Saturday at 2 p.m. in the semis. To the majors, 5 games on the docket. All 5 have already gone final. The Yankees beat the Rockies behind Anthony Volpe's grand slam late, their second grand slam in as many days. Pirates blanked the White Sox 2-0. A biggie in the ATL as the Braves beat the Rays 3-1 to avoid a sweep. Astros take the rubber match 2-1 in Philadelphia, and the Mariners beat the Rangers 4-3. For more scores and analysis, check out ESPN.com and the all-new ESPN app. The very latest from around the NFL is coming your way on game night here with Q Myers and yours truly on ESPN Radio.
7: 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I'll tell you why it's going to be a long Sunday night for my Giants against the Cowboys. 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
3: Going from Melbourne to LA is a piece of cake, but coming back the other way has always knocked me around. Doesn't matter what time of day you leave, you lose a whole day, and it really does mess with you. I reckon Sean McVay is a master, but I'm not sure whether those boys are going to know whether it's day, night, or what's up or what's down. And don't forget, the water goes the other way down here, boys.
4: In the Northern Hemisphere, water always drains counterclockwise. It's called the Coriolis effect.
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2: Tell you what, the Rams might not know what direction the water is flowing. They might not know up and down, but they know that the 49ers are up and the Rams are down. The Rams are down 20 right now with 8:34 left to go, 27-7. The 49ers in cruise control right now in Melbourne, Thursday night football on, on the big stage here, Mia. And, man, I know the conversation is going to be all about the travel when it's over, and I do think it plays a role. But right now, San Francisco just looks like they're in their bag, and the Rams are trying to find the bag.
6: And quite frankly, Brock Purdy has won the quarterback matchup. Matt Stafford does not look like the reigning MVP.
2: No.
6: 15 of 25 now for 155 yards, one interception. Of course, the fumble in the previous drive after Fred Warner punched the ball out. That was not courtesy of Matt Stafford, but point being, this Rams offense has looked out of sync, and it starts at the quarterback position. And so for a second straight night, an MVP finalist from a season ago does not look like the most valuable player on his own team, let alone the entire NFL.
2: It's Game Night here on ESPN Radio, the all-new ESPN app, SiriusXM Channel 80, and TuneIn. 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She's Mia O'Brien. I'm Q Myers. That's an update from Australia. 49ers 27-7 over the Rams. But that's not all that's going on in the National Football League. Let's go ahead and get you caught up like this.
1: It's time to hear from some of the biggest names in the NFL.
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1: We take you inside the locker room on Game Night.
2: So, Mia, one of my big questions about the Dallas Cowboys, I believe they're going to be a really good team. They still have that offense intact. Everyone's fired up about that. But last year, you and me could score a touchdown on the Cowboys. Their defense was awful. So they have in Christian Parker now. He's the new DC. Caleb Downs, they drafted him. Big fan of him. They brought in multiple players defensively. Jerry said he might not be done, right? He's still willing to do some more. But it's all going to be, if they're going to be a good team, that defense has got to be a lot better, a lot different than it was a year ago. So how confident are they that that's going to be the case? Here's Dak Prescott.
8: This is a new team. It's a new identity. I guess once Sunday comes, they can put last year and all the comparisons behind, but you just look at the personality of that defense from a different play caller to the personnel is different. And just the way they attack and what they've been doing just throughout training camp and practice, making it hard on us, I don't think it's necessarily fair to compare them to last year's defense or, you know, for them to be battling that stigma. They have their own identity, and I'm excited for them to show it this Sunday.
6: To Dak Prescott's point, this is a reworked personnel group. It obviously has a new play caller. You could argue Quinton Williams really didn't play all that much for the Dallas Cowboys after being traded at the trade deadline. Kenny Clark, of course, was traded all but the week before the season started. And so how much of that defensive scheme did he actually know the first month of the season? And I don't fault him at all. He literally got traded right before the year began. And then as far as the secondary goes, because that was the biggest culprit a season ago, Q.
2: Mm-hmm.
6: Does this starting lineup inject confidence in you? Kobe Durant comes over from the Rams. Jalen Thompson, Malik Hooker, Deron Bland is back for more. Perhaps one of the highest variance players in the entire league.
2: Thanks.
6: And then Caleb Downs playing that slot safety, do-it-all center fielder.
2: That's my dude right there. He's an absolute stud. Certified alpha.
6: And so he's going to be at the spine of that defense. Yep. He's at the core of it. I do like some of the reserves. I mean, I think Siobhan Revelle out of ECU coming off the ACL last year was essentially a redshirt for him. I do think he could make an impact as a rotational third corner for them. But ultimately, again, this is a young, unproven group. And so hopefully with Christian Parker, the defensive back whisperer, just ask the folks up in Philadelphia. They'll tell you, point blank, Quinyon Mitchell and Cooper DeJean are not the young players they are, if not for his tutelage. And so, look, we'll see. We'll see. But right. I do think I will give the Quinnen Williams-Kenny Clark pairing a pass for last year because they really didn't play that much football together.
2: No, they didn't. But I will say, you know, kind of push back on what Dak said. He said it's not fair to compare him. That's all we have.
6: Yeah.
2: That's all we have. I'm not going to just assume, you know. I've actually given him way more credit. I should have my head checked because I'm giving him so much credit that they're going to improve their defense, but we don't know. So, yeah, that's all I have to do is compare him to what they did last year. Really, they can't get any worse because they were bad, right? I mean, they were terrible last year. It's like the Raiders rushing attack. It can't be worse than it was last year. It was last.
6: If you ain't, yeah, nope. I was trying to make a joke. Now, if you're at the bottom of the barrel like they were, yes.
2: Yeah.
6: The only way you can go is up. Unlike the water in Australia, they can go up.
2: Right. Big facts. So we'll see what that Dallas Cowboy defense looks like this year, but it should be improved. They've got personnel, got a different play caller, as Dak said. But, again, until we see it, we won't know it. In Minnesota, they've got a different quarterback. His name is Kyler Murray. He's going to be making his Vikings debut this weekend. How fired up is he about that?
0: I'm excited. You know, honestly, just taking it one day at a time, though. You know, out of my, I don't know how many years I played football, this has got to be right up there for the most anticipated. I can't tell you how excited and ready I am to just be on the field again. Like I said, I haven't played since October, so it's been a long time for me. But at the same time, being even keel like I always am and just keeping the main thing, taking it one day at a time until we get to Sunday. And, you know, trying to put the best product out there on the field for the team.
6: Distance makes the heart grow fonder, especially when you get to throw to Justin Jefferson now in 2026.
2: Yeah, this is a big year, though, for Kyler Murray. A real big year. You know, he's on that one-year deal. Kevin O'Connell is supposed to be the quarterback whisperer. We saw what he did with Sam Darnold, and then they let him walk. Kyler Murray needs this year. He needs to be successful. He needs JJ to be that guy. And then he can have an opportunity to either sign a long-term deal there in Minnesota or to one of these quarterback desperate teams next season and show that he's still that guy. He has to be successful. This, I don't want to say it's his final shot because he's a quarterback, but when you're booted out of a place and they pay you to go away, you got a lot to prove. Murray's got a lot to prove.
6: I think it's his final chance to be a starting quarterback.
2: Facts. I agree.
6: I think if it doesn't work out this year, you enter the Marcus Mariota territory of you are or Joe Flacco, and you willingly walk down the line of, all right, I will now be a bridge quarterback or a backup quarterback for the rest of my career.
2: Unless you follow, you know, Tua Tagovailoa, and then you always have an opportunity because he's going to give you a shot.
6: Best abilities availability.
2: Too
6: He's
2: soon?
6: Not available.
2: Too soon?
6: Not available.
2: My bad. Going inside the locker room here on Game Night on ESPN Radio and the all-new ESPN app in New York, Malik Nabers. I know everybody wants to see him back. Hell, I want to see him back. When is he going to be ready to play again?
9: No, I grinded, you know, prayed hard, you know, put in a consistent amount of work, early mornings, you know, late nights. So, you know, I put in the work. And I've did everything that I can to, you know, be in this position right now, and be able to make the decision to, you know, to play her, you know, or to not play. And if I am out there, you know, I put in a great amount of work to know that, you know, I'm able to play and I'm able to do exactly what I know I can do, you know, and will do. So, you know, just, you know, having that faith and, you know, taking it over.
6: See, Malik's like me or the Rams. He doesn't know. Is it early mornings, late nights? They all blend together, especially when you're working your way back from the significant knee injury that he was. I've had a lot of Giants fans in my life ask me, Q, if I've heard anything as far as how much he could be featured in the first month of the season, if at all. Like what is the game plan for Nabers? It remains this great mystery up in New York.
2: Yeah, it does. But I'll tell you what, it sounds like he's done everything that he's supposed to do to try to get back. But again, like we talked about with Patrick Mahomes and coming back from a bad knee injury, you know, he could be back physically, but when will he be back to being Malik Nabers, where he's not out there thinking, he's just out there playing? And that's the thing, because he's such a great wide receiver that when he's just out there playing the game that he loves without thinking about it, he's very hard to stop. When you're out there thinking and maybe you're a little bit slower, that's when corners have a better opportunity to defend you.
6: 2027, to answer your first question.
2: Okay,
6: when will he look like Malik Nabers again? Not till next year.
2: I agree with that. But I know Giants fans and Malik Nabers himself would like to be back onto the field sooner rather than later. It sounds like there's a chance that he could be out there, but we're not 100% sure. And don't ask John Harbaugh, because he ain't going to tell you. He is letting me know, and I ain't telling you that. I'm not telling you what we're playing. I'm not telling you our coverages. I'm not giving a competitive advantage to nobody. And they play the Cowboys coming up Sunday Night Football. The Cowboys in that new-look defense. We'll find out a lot on Sunday night. She's Mia O'Brien. I'm Q Myers. 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
24: Benson has Marty Brown to his right shoulder. Here's the snap he's going to throw. Here comes a late blitz. Benson throws toward the end zone. Tony's got it for a touchdown. Man. Gets it to Malachi Toney by 19 yards strike. That is 27-0 Miami.
2: 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She's Mia O'Brien. I'm Q Myers. And, man, 77-7. Miami, look, I get it. It was Florida A&M. Right, the expectations were not for them to go in there.
6: Put some respect on FAMU's name. I know. Come on now,
2: Q. The expectations weren't for them to go in there and you know, take down Miami and shock the world. But man, Miami through 2 weeks so far has looked fantastic. In this game, they had 42 first downs, which is the ACC record, the most by any FBS team since UCF on August 29, 2019, against FAMU.
6: Oh no. Poor FAMU. That's sad. Also, the Hurricanes did not have to attempt a third down play in the first half.
2: That's not bad. That's kind of good.
6: 49-0 at half. Daria Mensah only played the first half. Malachi Toney only played the first half. Both of those two Heisman hopefuls put on a show yet again, as expected. Mensah 14 of 15. 252 yards, three touchdowns. Something tells me he may make an appearance in our Heisman straw poll tomorrow evening here on Game Night Q. That's what we call a tease in the industry. Malachi Toney, four catches, including a touchdown, 96 yards. Not quite the 240-plus he put up in week one, but we'll take it. That's okay. In two quarters worth of work.
2: Yeah, I mean, look, 25 yards a pop pretty much. And a touchdown, not too bad at all. And this note, Sister Sledge passed along to us. 77 points for Miami ties the program record for points in a game. Also had 77 in 2013 and 2018, both times versus Savannah State. There have now been six instances of an FBS team scoring that 77-plus points through three quarters since 2000. Miami accounts for two of those instances, 2013 versus Savannah State, and also tonight.
6: And they covered the spread. We were so worried that they wouldn't cover that 56.5-point spread, but they did.
2: Yeah, that was wild. How about this one more note? 856 yards of total offense.

0: Most
1: in a game in program history and 2 yards shy of an ACC single game record.
0: Not good enough.
1: Nope. You couldn't have got me 2 more yards. You couldn't have got me 3 more yards.
0: That's why they went for it on 4th and 7 when they were up 70. Because they wanted to get the record. I don't blame Mario at all.
1: I'm not mad at that at all. But Miami, look, I can't wait till they're playing someone that's a real competitive team. You know, Stanford wasn't it. Florida A&M wasn't it either. But, you play who's on your schedule. They're on their schedule, right? They gave them, what, $750,000? I believe Malibu told us that they paid Florida A&M. So you got the dub. Now just get ready for the real competition. But Miami looks like a really good problem for the rest of college football.
0: And what's really, I think, rewarding, and I don't want to speak for Mario Cristobal, but when I did speak to him when he first took over this program, Q, for him, it was just such a point of pride to restore not just the Canes to national glory, but the trenches.
1: Right.
0: And finding guys who live in South Florida, who grew up rooting for Miami, or maybe they didn't, and introducing them to, hey, it means a little extra to play for Miami, and it's not just about the steak and sizzle and the swag.
1: Right.
0: It is about the idea of grinding it out, especially when it comes to the battle of attrition in the trenches. And that's something that Miami's been able to navigate despite sending several players to the NFL last year, including, of course, Reuben Bain and Francis Maoyoga. And I think that that's what's been really encouraging is that when Mario first took over, they had offensive linemen and defensive linemen, not that caliber, but they had enough guys to get by. Now you're seeing the depth start to build up, and you're seeing that conveyor belt and the next generation of Canes taking over on the lines of scrimmage, and that's really encouraging for the sustainability of this program.
1: Well, they're seeing the conveyor belt, and the teams that they're playing so far, they're getting the belt, if you know what I mean. So that was a big whooping right there. Miami 77-7 over Florida A&M. But that's not the only game that we're focusing on. There's a bunch of games in college football. Some are some real big-time games, and some are kind of flying under the radar, Mia. So why don't we go ahead and jump into this one? I know that you were hot on this one. 23rd ranked Missouri at Kansas.
0: This one I am interested mostly because of the rivalry of it all, because the Border War is perhaps an underrated rivalry game. These two schools hate each other, Q.
1: Mm-hmm.
0: They do. This one's got such funny moments that emerge from the stands, from the campuses on social media. Not all of them funny, but you know what I mean.
1: I do.
0: 42-31, Mizzou won last year. They have a new quarterback. Stop me if you've heard that one before, Bo Pribula. We saw him tear it up on the ground against Arkansas Pine Bluff last Thursday. I'm curious to see against this Kansas defense if that is indeed the game plan for Eli Drinkwitz and friends. Are they just going to run the dang ball? Is that going to be their MO?
1: You know what I always say? Run the ball until they prove they can stop you. If they can't stop you, keep on running that bad boy. Look, and the win that you talked about last year, the 42-31 victory over Kansas, that was 4 straight there for Mizzou. Neither team has won 5 straight in the matchup since Mizzou did it from 1938 to 1942. You remember that one, right?
0: Oh, of course, obviously, of course. Also, do want to note, for Kansas, this is a big one because I think the Big 12, Q, is as wide open as it's ever been, not suggesting that Kansas is going to get in that race, but
1: right. Hey,
0: listen, Texas Tech, Will Hammond, everyone's buying low on him because they don't have Brendan Sorsby under center. And Iowa State is in a rebuilding mode because Matt Campbell has left for Penn State.
1: Right.
0: Kansas State, a new head coach as well. We know there's no Oklahoma and no Texas. So that's where I look at some of these off-the-radar rivalry games and I say, hey, you got to take advantage. You never know how far that could bring you in come November in the standings.
1: That's not the only under-the-radar game that we have. How about this one?
2: Arizona at number 15, BYU.
0: Speaking of the Big 12.
1: I was supposed to let the big guy voice do that. I forgot.
0: Speaking of the Big 12.
1: Yep.
0: And I jumped on you, too. It's okay.
1: It's all good.
0: Speaking of the Big 12, I love Bear Bachmeyer, BYU, the ethos, everyone they have coming back. LJ, the running back, is also back. Like, they brought back so many parts of that team that fell in the Big 12 championship game to Texas Tech, Q, that I'm very high on a friend of the program. A friend of the program in the BYU Cougars.
1: Hey, and, look, and BYU is a fun program anyway, right? Not only are they a fun program, they're really stinking good. They're well coached, as you know, right? And they play really good, sound ball. And
0: Kalani Sitake is our friend of the program.
1: Yes, he is. He's going to come to Vegas and hang out with me.
0: I love it. Because they're going to be in the Big 12 championship game.
1: They very well
0: actually,
1: could
0: Actually, that's
1: be.
0: In Dallas. Never mind. But it they'll come matter. Hang out in Vegas.
1: They'll be here. Way. If they get to the national championship game, they'll be here with me in
0: there
1: Vegas. But he wants to come kick it anyway. He said that he thinks I know some spots to go hang out at. He's not wrong. I got him. But that's a good game right there. I like that one. Arizona at BYU. BYU currently ranked 15th. And now the big voice guy is not going to tell us about Memphis at Boise State, but I know you will.
0: Yeah, I absolutely will, because I think that this is one that's going to go a very long way in deciding the group of six participant in the college football playoff. The other one I have my eye on in lieu of the results from week one, we will see Memphis travel to, or excuse me, Boise will play Western Michigan in 2 weeks' time. Western Michigan, of course, fell to Michigan in a controversial finish at the Big House last week. Those are the three teams right now in the driver's seat. We will see if it was fool's gold the first few weeks of the season, but Memphis knocking off UNLV in your backyard in week zero. They are 2-0. Traveling to Boise State. Boise State, of course, fell to Oregon last week.
1: Yeah, Boise State gave Oregon everything that they can handle and then some, and they normally do that. So Memphis at Boise State, definitely going to be a fun one to pay attention to. Another under the radar. Speaking of under, let's go down under once again.
2: Game night's Thursday night football update.
1: Well, Steph Curry said it best when the Warriors were cooking. Night-night. And that's what the 49ers are telling the Rams. Night-night. Time for you to get some sleep. The San Francisco 49ers get the dub in Australia, 27-7. Mia, it is a final.
0: And now they're all going to hop on a plane and head back to California, which Cam tells us that's an easy flight. That's a piece of cake.
1: Right, exactly. But, again, there's going to be a lot of breaking down of this game, but the 49ers absolutely dominated this game, and the Rams, they just look sleepy in Australia. That's next here on Game Night on ESPN Radio, the all-new ESPN app at SiriusXM Channel 80.
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3: I'm Mia O'Brien, and it is a final from Melbourne, Australia. San Francisco 49ers 27, the Los Angeles Rams 7. You heard that right. All the post-game coverage coming your way on game night with Q Myers and yours truly right here on ESPN Radio. Meanwhile, fallout from last night's season opener in the NFL in Seattle. Seahawks starting quarterback Sam Darnold spent the night in the hospital with a right hip injury, and while he's expected to miss next week's game against the Cardinals, his head coach Mike McDonald called the diagnosis, quote, really, really good news. Not great news for the Patriots wide receiver A.J. Brown, who has a high ankle sprain and is expected to miss at least the next 4 weeks. Ditto to Falcons QB Tua Tagovailoa, who went down mid-practice today with an oblique injury. He's considered day-to-day ahead of Atlanta's opener Sunday against the Steelers. Thursday night college football, number 7 Miami defeats FAMU 77-7. Darian Mensa, 14 of 15, only played in the first half. 252 passing yards, 3 touchdowns, including 1 to Malachi Toney. Elsewhere, a meeting of SEC presidents and chancellors Thursday ended without any punishment imposed on LSU. At the FIBA Women's World Cup, the United States with a statement 108-56 win in the quarterfinals over Hungary. They'll face Spain Saturday at 2 p.m. in the semis. To the majors, 5 games on the docket. All 5 have gone final. Yankees beat the Rockies 10-3. Pirates blank the White Sox 2-0. A big in the ATL. The Braves beat the Rays 3-1 to avoid a sweep. Astros take the rubber match 2-1 in Philadelphia. Mariners beat the Rangers 4-3. For more scores and analysis, check out ESPN.com and the ESPN app. Coming up, we bring you the very latest from Australia. The Rams, the Niners, it is a final. San Francisco wins it by 20. That's coming up on game night with Q Myers and yours truly right here on ESPN Radio.
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7: These guys are dangerous. Now with Aaron Donald officially back, if he's any former Aaron Donald, which I strongly anticipate he will be, undefeated.
8: Perfect season. The last time we saw that was 1972. It's the only time we've seen it in modern football. The Dolphins were a perfect 14-0 in the regular season and sealed the deal.
9: It puts pressure on them like we haven't seen in 2 decades. Like the Patriots going undefeated. That's the type of pressure I think that is in L.A.
10: Because you had a bad day.
11: Well, the good thing is we don't have to worry about that narrative anymore. Not that any of us, and when I say us, I mean us, Mia O'Brien and Q Myers here on Game Night on ESPN Radio, the all-new ESPN app, SiriusXM Channel 80 and TuneIn, presented by Progressive Insurance, Sister Sledge, even Malibu's Most Wanted behind the wheels of steel. None of us thought the Rams were going to go undefeated, and now, well, it's official, they will not go undefeated as they lose the first game of the season to the 49ers in Australia, 27-7, and I'm just going to go ahead and say it and get it out of the way. Who would have thought that it would have made sense to arrive in Australia a little bit early and possibly get your bodies acclimated?
3: Is that really the reason they lost, though, Q?
11: That's part of it, in my opinion. Yep, that's part of it.
3: As you just heard, so many of our wonderful hosts here on ESPN, ESPN Radio, waxing poetic about Myles Garrett and what he could bring to this Rams defense. Q, can you run through Myles Garrett's stat line for me in this game here tonight?
11: He had 0 tackles. 0 tackles, 0 pressures. First game without a pressure since 2018, week 10 per PFF. So he did a whole lot of nothing. He was non-existent.
3: But you and I had more sacks than him today, is what you're telling me?
11: We had as many sacks as he
3: did. Okay. Sorry.
11: Yes.
3: Sorry. Okay.
11: We had the same amount of sacks as Myles Garrett. I always say that I got a buddy, Ryan Hogue, who was drafted in 2003 by the Raiders, Mr. Irrelevant, right? The last. The

0: One of the final Brewers weekend series of the season is a big one. 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
1: They could actually fly out 2 days earlier, and whether or not your sleep cycle would actually be affected or not. But ultimately, this game, in my opinion, even if they'd flown over a week earlier, would Matt Stafford still look as old as he did today? Because I think he would have.
2: I mean, I agree with you. I don't think that they were on their A game, clearly. I don't think anyone this week that we're going to see is going to be on their A game. I mean, the 49ers, they, you know, even started out a little bit slow. Look, they were up 3-0. Then all of a sudden the Rams put up a touchdown. It's like, okay, here come the Rams. And then the 49ers rattled off 20 straight points, right? So, I mean, I just think that I think they didn't do themselves any favors,
1: right?
2: They should have thought a little bit better about the decision. And look, Kyle Shanahan has said on record he was going to do the same thing as the Rams. And then the players were like, no. Let's go ahead and take off a little bit early. And I think that the players made the right decision because, I don't know, they're well-oiled machines that may know a little something about their body and what their bodies need to acclimate and go play a great game and go play at a high level. Look, you can send all the staffers you want. Look, Mia, ESPN could send me and you right now and be like, you know what? We're going to send Mia and Q to Australia and just test out the waters and see what it's like, right? And then we're going to send in the A crew to go and broadcast the game. But we want Mia and Q to test it out and see, you know, how their bodies feel, this, that, and so we can decide when we're going to. Look, that's fine. We're not out there on the field playing. We're not Myles Garrett trying to get to the quarterback. You know, we're not Matt Stafford trying to throw balls to Devontae Adams. We're not, you know what I mean? Like, we're not those guys. Even if we're standing on the sideline and we're a little woozy, it's okay to stand on the sideline and be woozy. We're not running the 40-yard dash. We're not doing any of that. These guys are trying to be well-oiled machines, and they didn't have any time to adjust to try to be that.
1: I feel like maybe my Matt Stafford looked old comment may have been a bit hyperbole. I don't think it was so much he looked old as much as they just looked out of sync. And so maybe it was the sleep, or maybe, especially in the case of Myles Garrett, Q, I don't know, maybe it was that he barely practiced the whole summer.
2: Yep.
1: And Matt Stafford, compared to last year when he spent the whole summer in the immortal chamber, and maybe that worked, maybe that's what he's got to go get into once he gets back to the continental United States. But, I mean, he did practice this summer. Puka Nacua did not. Puka Nacua did actually look okay, I thought. I thought that he, considering the time that Puka missed, 5 catches for 74 yards on 9 targets, but a lot of those were underthrows, I thought he looked okay. Devontae Adams, 3 catches for 26 yards on 6 targets in this ballgame. I just felt like the Rams were out of sync, and I think that that was a reflection not so much of the travel as much as it was of a training camp that was, at times, in terms of who was available, in terms of who was practicing, in terms of who was being managed. I mean, they had the third and fourth stringers out there, and it showed today. It showed today because today looked like an extension of their preseason.
2: Well, think about this. This game where the Rams scored 7 points is the fewest points for the Rams in a game that Matt Stafford has played in. I mean, think about that. Think about that. That is the all-time low for Matt Stafford and the Rams. Their previous low in the game was 9 points when they lost 24-9 against the 49ers. So there you go. You know, and look, I don't want to take anything away from the 49ers because they did put up 27 points, but I just think that they were smart about the situation. Regardless if the ultimate loss falls on the rest or no rest, at least the 49ers gave themselves an opportunity. They didn't want to have a reason why they failed, right? They didn't want to be able to say, well, maybe we should have done this. They didn't want to have that situation. Now the Rams are going to sit back on their flight back and wonder, well, man, maybe that was the wrong decision. Now they're going to second-guess themselves. At least the 49ers gave themselves a chance, and they came out and they looked a lot better.
1: Yeah, and again, having been on the other side of the Jags last year for London, flew over on the Monday night, were there for a whole week, and then got blown out by the Rams. Mm-hmm. So imagine if the roles were reversed.
2: Right.
1: What are we talking about then?
2: Right. Exactly. And McVay's already come out and said, I don't believe that's why we didn't play well enough.
1: No, and I agree. It's because half of these players, this is the first time they've been on an actual football field in live game action in over six, since the end of last year.
2: Right.
1: Since late last January.
2: I think everything played a role in it. I definitely do. And again, I'll defer back to it's week one. Right. And we don't see, I mean, look, these players, Matt Stafford, he's not playing like you said.

0: that all these guys aren't playing in the preseason at all, right? And when they got into the third quarter, they sure ain't seen the third quarter. Like, what's the third quarter? Right? Remember they used to have the dress rehearsal where the first team would play usually into the third quarter. Sometimes they play three quarters of a game. They're not even doing that anymore. So I don't expect to see some great football from really anyone week one. But I'll tell you what, the 49ers look pretty good.
1: They do.
0: They look pretty good.
1: And they look healthy, which is pretty crazy when you consider Fred Warner, George Kittle, and Nick Bosa all missed the end of last year.
0: Well, and they lost a couple guys in the game. A couple guys went down during the game, but they still, their key cogs, to your point, your credit, came out and played well. Warner caused the fumble. Shocking. That's what he does. Nick Bosa getting to the quarterback. Shocking. That's what he does. Right? Cornerbacks came up with an interception. Shocking. That's what they do. I mean, they played 49er football. Christian McCaffrey ran the ball really well. Shocking. That's what he does. And old Mike Evans, by the way, who just signed on with the team, six catches, all first downs, including the touchdowns, the most receiving first downs by any player in a team debut since Puka Nacua had six in the Rams' debut in week one of 2023.
1: Don't forget, as Q loves to say, the Raiders beat the Patriots week one last year.
0: Facts. Not overreaction. Not going to overreact to week one.
1: It's 1 of 17.
0: But I'm just glad that the narrative is that they're going to go undefeated. I know that. I'm glad that that's over.
1: Yes.
0: Because I don't care if they had played this game on the planet moon. I'm telling you.
1: The planet moon?
0: Is it its own thing?
1: Yeah, it's not a planet.
0: It's not a planet?
1: No.
0: It's
1: it's its own thing. It's just like it's like
0: I think everything's a planet.
1: It rotates around the Earth, and the planets, like the Earth, they rotate around the sun.
0: Well, let's just call everything a planet, man. Let's call a spade a spade. Work with me, Mia. If they could leave and fly to Australia and come back 30 hours later, why can't I call the moon a planet?
1: Pluto is also no longer a planet. I regret to inform you.
0: Well, who said that? Who decided that?
1: Wikipedia. I don't know.
0: But whose decision was that?
1: I don't know. That's
0: exactly.
1: NASA, maybe?
0: But what do they know?
1: Here you go. The International Astronomical Union.
0: They reclassified
1: Pluto from the ninth planet to a dwarf planet in 2006.
0: Yeah, well, we also had NFL players trying to go back to college, so there's that. She's Mia O'Brien. I'm Q Myers. It's game night here on ESPN Radio. We'll hear from the Rams side of things coming up. What happened? How much did the travel have to do with what went wrong as they lose 27-7 to the 49ers? It's game night here on ESPN Radio on the all-new ESPN app.
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7: He's under center. He takes. He wants Evans. He just puts it up. Give it to Mike. Mike's got it. He pulled it in for his first touchdown. 49ers. Mike Evans.
8: Highlight courtesy of KMBR right there. And the 49ers, man, they went. They went dumb on the Rams as they got the victory 27-7 Thursday night football. The game in Australia officially in the books. It's game night here on ESPN Radio, the all-new ESPN app, SiriusXM Channel 80, and TuneIn. 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I'm Q Myers. Fun fact, E40 is a 49ers fan, so there you go. Well done, Malibu's most wanted. But, you know, when it comes to the big conversation, the big talking point, which was the travel, when to travel, when not to travel, Sean McVay, head coach of the Rams, said, "I don't believe that's why we didn't play well enough." Well, they did not play well enough. They only lost 5 games last season by a combined total of 17 points. A combined total of 17 points. Mia, they lose week one by 20.
9: And again, this is a team that I know that it's going to be the talking point tomorrow morning on Unsportsmanlike, on Get Up, on First Day. Like, I understand that the headline is going to be this is all because of the travel. But I just don't think that this – I'm with Sean McVay. This wasn't the travel, because the travel is not the reason that Matthew Stafford is underthrowing footballs. The travel is not the reason he and Puka Nacua, he's throwing behind him. The travel is not the reason that Myles Garrett – had zero pressures for the first time in a game since 2018.
8: Right.
9: There's no way. It's because they haven't played that much football since they all got together at the start of training camp. That is why they only put 7 points on the board, the lowest amount of points scored in the Matt Stafford era in Los Angeles.
8: It sure did look like, though, the 49ers were running around fresh.
9: It did. And I think that, and that's, you know, and that's, I do think that there's validity to that. I also think Kyle Shanahan's a really good football coach.
8: Oh, for
9: and I
8: sure.
9: think Brock Purdy looked great.
8: He did.
9: And that is, if we look through the history of Kyle Shanahan as a head coach in the NFL, when he has a quarterback who is performing at worst as a top 15 quarterback in the league, they are going to find a way to win. And when you couple that with the resurgence and the suddenly healthy Nick Bosa and Fred Warner, who, by the way, they didn't play all that much during training camp, or at the very least Bosa and George Kittle did not, as they came back from their own injuries. And I had question marks. I'll raise my hand. I had question marks about both those two gentlemen. And go Hawks. I love George Kittle. But ultimately, I did not know if they would be healthy enough coming off of their own injuries. They looked healthy.
8: Yeah, they really did. Look, the Rams hadn't lost a game by double digits since 2024, since week 12 versus the Eagles. It's the Rams' largest margin of defeat since losing at Arizona by 31 week two of 2024. Again, the Rams had not lost by 20-plus points since then before today, which is the fifth longest such active streak in the NFL entering today. So, you know, the Rams just didn't look very good, right? That's just how it goes. There was a lot of hype. There's a lot of build. I think they're going to be a really good team. That's not going out on some you know, big stretch or going out on a limb that, oh, they're going to be a good team. Yeah, they are. They'll be fine. It's only one game, but this version of them that we saw today versus the 49ers, even though it's Friday in Australia, did not look good.
9: It did not. Let's hear from the head coach himself, Sean McVay, on if he regrets. Yes, here we go. We got to lead with it. The travel plan.
1: I don't believe that that's why we didn't play well enough. I really don't. And I can listen. I'm more than comfortable with that's something that I'll always make decisions that I think are best for the football team. It's easy in hindsight to be able to say it was a miss, but those are responsibilities that, you know, I'll take. And then you try to be able to look at it. I'll always look at myself inside out and figure out where I can improve. Gary, today was really just not good enough in terms of feeling the flow of the game, being able to give ourselves an opportunity to snatch some momentum when there was opportunities. Didn't think we communicated very well on both sides of the football. We obviously weren't very efficient in the kicking game either. And so they outplayed us in every phase. They deserve the win. I think that's really what it boils down to. And sometimes sports can have days like that. And like I said, this will only define us if we allow it to. And I'm looking forward to leaning in, going back to work. And today was humbling, but sometimes life can do that to you. And we got a lot of football left, and we're not going to allow this one game to do anything other than help us learn and grow.
8: And I think he's absolutely right about that. I mean, they're going to learn from it. They're going to grow from it. It's one game. It shouldn't define them. It is a divisional game. Now, I will say that, so it does mean something, but it is the first game of the season, and they could rattle off the next 10 wins for all we know and be looking like, hey, whatever happened to week one, who cares, right? I mean, that's what it could be when it's all
9: said and
8: done.
9: They'll blame it on Australia. They'll say this is why the NFL shouldn't be playing games that far away.
8: Right.
9: They'll blame it on that.
8: Right. Well, look, they'll play the 49ers again this season. Right, it's a divisional game, so they'll play them twice. They'll have another opportunity, another crack at them. But, you know, I feel like if you're the 49ers, you feel really good about the way that you planned, you traveled, you got there, you prepared, and you executed. Because Sean McVay was, if he was right about one thing, it was every phase of the game, the 49ers outplayed him.
9: And by the way, of the 100,021 fans in attendance, the seventh largest in NFL history, apparently, I'm seeing this on the timeline. We may have to call your friend Cam in Australia and get verification on this, Q.
8: Okay.
9: The majority of the fans were 49er fans, and I don't know if that is because Niners fans knew, hey, our team's going to be there longer. We can go to practice. I don't know if practice was even open, but like, there's a good chance we're going to run into Fred Warner on the street. But some of it, at least, that I'm seeing on the timeline was in lieu to, because the Rams were so dead set and so vocal about we're going to jet in and jet right back out, despite it being a Rams home game, the Australians felt like, well, we're going to side with the Niners. We're going to rally for them because they want to at least live here in Melbourne, Australia, for this week. And so we're going to appreciate and embrace them. And so that's also of note. You know?
8: Did you just give us your Australian accent?
9: Apparently, Noah Eagle, shout out to another friend of the program. Noah Eagle apparently is getting both adored online and butchered for saying Melbourne. And so,
8: okay, so let's get
9: to practice it.
8: Let's work on this. All right. So it's not Melbourne. It's Melbourne. Or is it Melbourne?
9: So it's not Melbourne. It's definitively not that.
8: Yeah, I know. That was the first one I said, but I knew that was wrong.
9: Melbourne.
8: That's, yeah.
9: Or Melbourne. Melbourne.
8: Apparently
9: they don't pronounce the R.
8: Okay. So no R's.
9: No, Melbourne. Okay. Melbourne. You know how, but like, you could still hear the.
8: But is that the accent?
9: Yeah.
8: Okay.
9: In the leadership cohort that I take, my instructor, shout out to Rohan, he's a New Zealand Aussie, Kiwi, he's from down under.
8: So his name is Rohan or
9: I had class tonight, so I actually was very prepared for tonight's program.
8: Is his name Ohan or Rohan?
9: Rohan.
8: But it's with the R?
9: Yeah.
8: But they pronounce that R?
9: No, well, they
8: so
9: do.
8: It's very
9: silent. Like, I always feel like when I say Rohan, I sound like an American. It's Rohan. It's Rohan.
8: You
9: Rohan.
8: Sound like a brother. Yo, Rohan,
9: I sound like I'm from New Jersey.
8: Come on over here. Hey, Rohan. Meet me at the barbershop in the morning, Rohan.
9: Rohan, Rowan, can you answer the phone? Yeah, no, it's Rowan. It's weird, but then the H is kind of silent. So evidently the R is silent, but I trust Noah Eagle. No one does more research for a broadcast than that young man. And so if he's pronouncing it Melbourne, that's probably how the natives pronounce it.
8: All I know is that on this fine program we call Game Night here on ESPN Radio, not only are we going to give you the facts, we're also going to educate you. We're going to tell you the difference between planets and whatever they are, whatever.
9: I never answered the question. You never asked me earlier in the program, Q, when I said about the water flowing north.
8: Yeah.
9: There are two rivers in the world.
8: I don't know.
9: There's two. So I know what they are. Do you want to hear
8: I don't know what they are. Sure. Educate everyone else because I'm sure I'm not the only one who don't know.
9: The Nile.
8: Okay. Never been there.
9: And the St. John's River in Florida.
8: Never been to either one.
9: That flows
8: one.
9: From Orlando to Jacksonville. They both flow north. Just like Down Under.
8: Again, we're clearly trying to educate y'all on some stuff that we don't even know about, except for Mia does because she has a class with Rohan. And Rohan, you don't want to say Rohan like Rohan.
9: He's a rugby league coach, too.
8: Okay.
9: Now I'm doing a British accent. That's not awesome.
8: Yeah, now see, you done confused everybody. And
9: let me pull up the lovely the Australian lingo that, that Sister Sledge sent us. I'm being a drongo. That's a fool.
8: Maybe Shanahan. Maybe Kyle Shanahan's got the lingo down. We'll actually hear from him next on Game Night on ESPN Radio and the all-new ESPN app.
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9: I'm Mia Obrey. Brian. It is a final from Melbourne, Australia. The San Francisco 49ers 27, the Los Angeles Rams 7, led by Brock Purdy's 3 passing touchdowns. The Niners get it done, a 20-point victory over Matt Stafford and the Rams. The reigning MVP, 15 of 25 for a 155, 0 touchdowns.

0: touchdowns, one interception. We'll have more from this game coming up here on Game Night on ESPN Radio. Meanwhile, continued fallout from last night's season opener in Seattle. Seahawks quarterback Sam Darnold spent the night in the hospital with a right hip injury, and while he's expected to miss next week's game against the Cardinals, his head coach Mike McDonald called the diagnosis, quote, really, really good news. Not so great news for Patriots wide receiver A.J. Brown, who has a high ankle sprain and is expected to miss at least the next 4 weeks. Ditto to Falcons QB Tua Tagovailoa. He went down mid-practice today with an oblique injury and is considered day-to-day ahead of Atlanta's season opener in Pittsburgh. Thursday night college football, number 7 Miami making a statement. 77-7 is the final. A single game program record for points for the Canes. Darian Mensah with 3 passing touchdowns, one of them to Malachi Toney. Elsewhere, a meeting of SEC presidents and chancellors Thursday ended without any punishment imposed on LSU. At the FIBA Women's World Cup in Germany, the United States with a statement 108-56 win in the quarterfinals over Hungary. They'll face Spain Saturday at 2 p.m. in the semifinals. To the majors, 5 games on the docket. All 5 have gone final. Anthony Volpe's Grand Slam powers the Yankees 10-3 past the Colorado Rockies. The Pirates blank the White Sox 2-0. A biggie in the ATL as the Braves beat the Rays 3-1 to avoid a sweep. Astros take the rubber match 2-1 in Philly. Mariners beat the Rangers 4-3. For more scores and analysis, check out ESPN.com and the ESPN app. Hear from Niners coach Kyle Shanahan next here on Game Night with Q Myers and yours truly on ESPN Radio.
1: 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I'll tell you why it's going to be a long Sunday night for my Giants against the Cowboys. It's Unsportsmanlike, 6 a.m. Eastern, right here on ESPN Radio, ESPN2, and ESPNU.

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2: 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Ooh. 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
3: Going from Melbourne to LA is a piece of cake, but coming back the other way has always knocked me around. Doesn't matter what time of day you leave, you lose a whole day, and it really does mess with you. I reckon Sean McVay is the master. I'm not sure whether those boys are going to know whether it's day, night, or what's up or what's down. And don't forget, the water goes the other way down here, boys.
4: 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It's called the Coriolis effect.
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2: Not gonna lie, I always thought water went wherever it wanted to go. I thought it just rolled, preferably downhill. But hey, you learn something. 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We're presented by Progressive Insurance. She's Mia O'Brien. She's actually a teacher. I, not so much. I'm just Q Myers, and we're here to break down
6: Loose term. Teachers, coordinator, facilitator, but
2: hey,
6: yes.
2: Hey, look. Hey, man.
6: Soon to be professor. Yeah, that's
2: there
6: okay.
2: There you go. Hey, look, you're closer than me, right? You're closer than I am in that situation, right? You went to class. You actually go to class. I never did. Not so much.
6: Now the kids all do it online, including me. They do charge you more for that, by the way. I don't know if you knew that.
2: I wouldn't have known that either. Yeah. Trust and believe that wasn't my interest.
6: Speaking of things that I knew in a previous life, Q, but I did just want to verify, so I just did using Google.com.
2: Okay.
6: Of course, tonight's game, or rather today's game between the Rams and the Niners, mm-hmm. took place at Melbourne Cricket Ground.
2: Okay.
6: Do you know, on average, how long a cricket match lasts?
2: Why are you asking me these questions?
6: Because I was wondering, as I'm looking at the post-game coverage right now.
2: 3 days.
6: Well, anywhere between 90 minutes to 5 days.
2: Oh,
6: and so, yes, 3 days would probably be in the middle of that. Because the cricket ground absolutely emptied out real fast after this game. And so I was just interested because if this was a 10:30 a.m. local kick, we're not traditionally used to that here in the United States. I mean, obviously out on the West Coast where you're coming at us from, Q, you will watch games that are taking place on the East Coast at that time. And so I was just interested. I was like, man,

0: understand. Like, I guess they got the whole rest of their day, but at the same time, like, are they used to the idea of a game going from 10:30 a.m. to in the afternoon? And, yeah, well, they're out here sitting through matches that take 5 days.
1: So basically what you're saying is that your average cricket match lasts as long as Ben Shelton and Carlos Alcaraz lasted the other
0: day. True. Well said. Right? Well
1: See?
0: Said.
1: That's I like how it. I rein it in. See? That's how I educate around here on Game Night on ESPN Radio and the all-new ESPN app, SiriusXM Channel 80, and tune in. Kyle Shanahan's got to be feeling pretty good about himself. The 49ers, regardless of them traveling, they went out there and they put on a whooping, right? They just were the much better team. They went with 20 unanswered points. They get the victory 27-7. Mike Evans, man, I'm so impressed with him. All his time in Tampa Bay, Mia, he was just such a good wide receiver that never really got the recognition that you thought he should, right? Whenever we did our, you know, top wide receivers in the league, hardly anyone ever put Mike Evans on their list. And it's not because we were disrespecting him. We just forgot. We just never really thought about how good he really is, but he is. And then today, he makes his debut with the 49ers. All he does is catch 6 balls for 49 yards and a touchdown. Right, 13 consecutive season with a receiving touchdown, tied with Zach Ertz for the longest active streak in the NFL. His 6 receptions were all first downs, including the touchdown, the most receiving first downs by any player in a team's debut since Puka Nacua had 6 in his Rams debut back in 2023. I don't care his age. I don't care that he got banged up during training camp. Mike Evans is still Mike Evans.
0: Is Brock Purdy the best quarterback he's ever played with? I'm just kidding. Wow. I'm just kidding. But maybe outside of those 3 years with Tommy Tampa, maybe part of the reason we forget about Mike Evans is the early years of his career. He was playing with Jameis Winston, who, while yes, a beloved Colt hero now as a backup quarterback, ultimately still a quarterback who, with the high variance, you couldn't guarantee what Mike Evans' production would be week to week. And so I think that that's where we almost forget about him. And unfortunately, even with Baker Mayfield getting paid $55 million a year earlier this week, we continue to forget about him the last 2-3 years. But now, maybe with Brock Purdy and the San Francisco 49ers on his resume, maybe that's when we finally give him his flowers.
1: Well, let's hear from Kyle Shanahan, the 49ers head coach, and hear who he's talking about, what he's talking about in the 27-7 victory over the Rams.
2: My son plays on Friday, so somehow I'm going to land over a day later, but still be able to make his game on Friday, so it's pretty cool.
3: It worked. The strategy worked.
2: I mean, the game worked. You know, win or lose, I knew everyone was going to make a big deal about that for either team. You never know how much that factors into it. You just try to do the best to prepare for 3.5 hours. I like how we prepared. But more importantly, I liked how we played. It felt awesome. I mean, just having those guys back, we went a long time without them last year. George, not as long. He just missed the one playoff game. But I know it's huge for those guys from just a mental standpoint, getting over that hump, getting out playing again. Their impact you could feel throughout the whole game. And it was really cool getting Greenlaw and Debo back too. We don't see much difference of play in the first half as the second half. We thought we were ahead of them. We missed a couple opportunities there in the second quarter. We had a chance to lap them right at the end of the first half, missed the third down, and then we started right with the ball, and we just wanted to go out and keep trying to we said all week we just want to be the team that wants it more, and that's how we tried to approach the whole week. And I felt it on the first play, felt it to the last play. It was a huge job on special teams opening up that third quarter with a big kick return. I think it kind of got us started, and to go in and get that touchdown, and the defense played so well. And I think the 99-yard drive though was the biggest momentum change of the game. I love calling plays for Mike. I mean, Mike's been great here. I mean, today was my first time doing it with him, but I mean, I think you guys saw what he did on third down. He kept us, I want to say, I know our first 2 third downs, I believe, went to him moving the chains. I think he had a big second and long that got us to overcome and avoid third down. And it was nice to be able to have a type of receiver we could throw a fade to like that in the red zone. That was cool.
3: Now, what went into the plan to balance Christian and Kalon today? What were your impressions of kind of your first look at keeping both those guys up?
2: I thought they both ran really hard and really well. I'll see on the plane exactly how good it was, but it felt like it out there. I mean, that was a goal for us coming into this, trying to balance it out more, whether it was with Kalon, whether it was getting Debo some carries. The Christian went out with a little bit with cramps, but he didn't miss much, came back quick, and they all helped today.
3: Would you like to come back to
2: Melbourne? I would. That was cool. I'd like to come back when I'm not working, though. Enjoy it a little bit more. People seemed awesome, seemed like a fun place, and just it's tough to have fun when you're working all week, but maybe next time.
3: There was a moment towards the end of the third quarter where you did a massive fourth down stop. Do you feel like that changed the momentum of the game and pushed you guys towards the win?
2: Yeah, I think it was right after a 99-yard drive, and they were answering. They went all the way down the field. Seemed like they were going to score, and it was going to be a battle. But for us to stop them on fourth and goal inside the one, that was huge.
4: A lot of people talk about the Rams pass rush, but your O-line did a great job today.
2: They did an unbelievable job. I mean, you got to mix it up. You got to get rid of the ball quick, which I think Brock did a great job of. The receivers getting open, but we had to hold on to it a number of times too. None more bigger than the long ball to D-Rob. That was huge. I think we took a 7-step drop. The safety doubled Mike, and it took about 3 hitches to see it, which normally I would never expect to get that versus that pass rush. So it was a hell of a job by the protection, by the whole line. The tight end stayed on it. Brock seeing the coverage, and D-Rob making the big-time touchdown.
5: From a game plan standpoint, were you guys able to do different things once you found out that Aaron Donald wasn't going to play? Did that enable you to shift more attention toward Myles Garrett?
2: Not really. It's like I think I said earlier in the week, when you have two guys like that in the D-line, you can't balance it out. We had to treat the ends the same way, and it didn't change any of the game plan.
1: There you go. Kyle Shanahan right there, and sounds pretty excited, fired up. Would like to go back to Australia, but when he's not working, and I think he's right, though, when it comes to the way that they played, the way that they game planned, and especially their rushing attack. We haven't talked much about that, but 174 yards total on the ground. McCaffrey went for 68. Black went for 65. Purdy had 29. Debo even had a carry. I mean, they were very well balanced, and, well, their offensive attack showed that in that 27-7 victory.
0: And what did Kyle lead with? He said, we played the better brand of football. It had nothing to do with the travel. He knew that would be the first question. He said, if they had lost, people would have crucified them for not going over 2 days earlier. But ultimately, in terms of the actual football, because I feel like we have had to really stress that the last 3 weeks, especially on the college football front, Q, but with the NFL too. In terms of the actual football, the Niners were the better team today.
1: Yeah, there's no doubt. There's no doubt. They played a better brand of football. To your credit, they get the victory, and they'll travel back. And I'll be able to look at the tape and feel good about themselves as they win 27-7 on Thursday night football. She's Mia O'Brien. I'm Q Myers. What are the Rams feeling? How is Sean McVay feeling about his team after, well, losing the opening game? We'll hear that next here on Game Night on ESPN Radio on the all-new ESPN app.
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1: Back to school season means backpacks, schedules, and busy mornings. But there's one thing a lot of families forget to plan for. What happens when the school germ starts spreading and someone gets sick? Joining us now is Dr. Peter McCullough with some smart ways to be prepared before the school year begins. So, Doctor, back to school is exciting, but it also seems to be the time of year that families start getting sick again. Why does this season hit so many households?
2: Because people miss an opportunity, and that is to use nasal sprays and throat sprays twice a day preventively. These have been shown to reduce the common cold, flu, RSV, and other viral infections, but it has to be done twice a day on a regular basis.
1: What are some of the most common health issues that families run into once the school season does start?
2: The kids are back in school, they're coughing, they're sneezing, and they clearly spread viruses and other illnesses. And so it's important to be ready at home with a medical emergency kit so as parents, you can handle issues that come up with the children and avoid going to the urgent care.
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2: For sure. After routine preventive measures are taken, the last thing we want to do is have a child get so sick that they need to go into the urgent care or emergency room for IV antibiotics. We can use oral antivirals and antibiotics at home under the guidance of doctors through the guidebook and on telemedicine.
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3: Second down here for Purdy. He is in the shotgun. He takes the snap. He's got a good pocket. Now he's going to escape it out to the right. Throw on the run. End zone! Debo brought it down! He throws the ball way into the stands with another touchdown! 49ers!
4: Brock Purdy, 25 for 34, 205 yards, three touchdowns on the day, only one interception as the 49ers win 27-7. Versus the Rams. That highlight coming in courtesy of KNBR. It's game night here on ESPN Radio. The all-new ESPN app, SiriusXM Channel 80 and TuneIn, were presented by Progressive Insurance alongside Mia O'Brien. I'm Q Myers, and the 49ers were able to do what they wanted to do when they wanted to do it. Run the ball, throw the ball. The offensive line protected well, and the defense played really well. Created a couple turnovers, interception off Stafford, also forced a fumble and recovered that. And we heard Kyle Shanahan talk about that 99-yard drive that they had after the Rams went for it on fourth and one and couldn't punch it in. Said he felt like that was the momentum shift. To me, that was the backbreaker.
5: Yes, and I think that ultimately this game came down to a Niners team that took what was presented to them. And what was presented to them was a less than, or rather greatly less than, MVP version of the Rams as a whole and Matt Stafford under center. He had just one third down conversion in this entire game, Q, a failed fourth and goal sneak, not to mention some of those throws we alluded to, throwing behind Puka Nacua, missing some throws along the sideline, 2 of 8 for 20 yards with an interception under pressure to begin this game as well. A credit to Nick Bosa, a credit to the Niners defensive line, Raheem Morris calling his first game for Kyle Shanahan as the defense coordinator against his former team, and they got after it early and often.
4: Yeah, they did. The Rams enter week one as a 5-1 favorite to win the Super Bowl. They're the first preseason Super Bowl favorite in the last 50 years to lose their season opener by 20 points. So how is Sean McVay feeling about the overall product? Let's go back down under and hear from the Rams head coach.
6: I didn't do nearly a good enough job. This is a humbling day for us, and this will define us only if we allow it to. And today was one of those days, and, you know, I always look inside out. I didn't do a good enough job getting us ready to go. There were some opportunities where maybe the game could have flipped, but they deserve the win. They were ready to go, and we'll look at it. We'll see where we can improve and be better moving forward. But this is a good, humbling day. This is what can sometimes happen in sports. I love this locker room. And, you know, the first thing that I'm going to look at is myself, and I have to do a better job for our group collectively with our coaches, with our players, and we'll look at this film, and we'll get back to work. work, because clearly that's obviously what we've got to do. And sometimes sports can humble you, and today was one of those days. I make no excuses. And, you know, whether you want to say it's about travel, whatever, we just weren't good enough in that window. I didn't coach good enough, and we'll look at it and we'll move forward, and that's where we're at right now. But it was a great atmosphere. Give credit to the 49ers. They deserve it. And we're 0-1, and we'll move forward. You know, I think, you know, there was opportunities in the second half. You know, it's a 3-point game at half. They did a good job getting that drive. We go right down the field, and then, you know, we don't get in on the QB sneak, and then things kind of just got out of hand from there. But, you know, there was a lot of things that didn't go well, but I think the first thing I look at it is where can I improve? Where can I put our players in better positions to have successful outcomes? I love that locker room. I love those guys. And this story is far from written. And I know there's going to be a lot of narratives that appropriately, you know, put the blame on me. And then we'll move forward the right way.
7: In the aftermath, do you still think you made the right decision?
6: You know, I'm not. I don't believe that that's why we didn't play well enough. I really don't. And I can listen. I'm more than comfortable with that's something that I'll always make decisions that I think are best for the football team. It's easy in hindsight to be able to say it was a miss, but those are responsibilities that, you know, I'll take. And then you try to be able to look at it. I'll always look at myself inside out and figure out where I can improve. Gary, today was really just not good enough in terms of feeling the flow of the game, being able to give ourselves an opportunity to snatch some momentum when there was opportunities. Didn't think we communicated very well on both sides of the football. We obviously weren't very efficient in the kicking game either. And so they outplayed us in every phase. They deserve the win. I think that's really what it boils down to. And sometimes sports can have days like that. And like I said, this will only define us if we allow it to. And I'm looking forward to leaning in, going back to work. And today was humbling, but sometimes life can do that to you. And we got a lot of football left, and we're not going to allow this one game to do anything other than help us learn and grow. Yeah, they did. I thought we were ready to go, and obviously we just didn't play good enough. You know, you give the Niners credit. They were sharp in all three phases. They did a really good job, and we were never able to really get any continuity going offensively. When we were able to get some drives going, we weren't able to finish it with points. But again, you know, I look at nobody but myself, and I have to do a much better job. And then defensively, we had some chances and couldn't necessarily get off the grass, and we struggled in the kicking game as well.
5: I will also add this to the explanation from one Sean McVay at the podium following the Rams' 27-7 defeat at the hands of the Niners, Q Myers. I think that a lot of this also needs to be attributed to the scheming and the coaching of Kyle Shanahan.
8: Yes.
5: The idea of identifying, yes. Okay, they traded for Trent McDuffie. Cool. We're going to target Jalen Watson because we feel that is a favorable matchup for Mike Evans, a much larger, bigger bodied wide receiver. Okay, you've got Myles Garrett. Cool. I'm going to find a way to basically neutralize him and hold him to zero tackles and zero pressures on 39 snaps. That is all scheming by Kyle Shanahan. Then you couple that with some of the injuries, including, of course, Nate Landman going down. I will always pronounce it that way just because I prefer to pronounce it that way. And then not to mention the offensive tackles and Alaric Jackson, who, much like Puka Nacua, missed time. Much like Myles Garrett missed time. And that offensive line that largely I would call them underrated over the last few years, Q, they were okay today, but okay is not good enough when Nick Bosa is getting off the line of scrimmage like he did pre-ACL injury.
8: Yeah, he looked good. He really did. He looked like he was healthy. He was fast, as you mentioned. And, I mean, look, the 49ers just flat out dominated. In all phases. You know, Sean McVay said it. They just flat out dominated in all phases of the game. Looked like that they were just ready to get out there and play. So whatever you want to attribute it to, I'm fine with. I don't care. I'm just going to say the 49ers played a much better game all around. Right? The quarterback looked really good. The defense looked really good. The running game. Look, the running game, they had more yards rushing than Matt Stafford had throwing. That's the reigning MVP.
5: Yeah.
8: Just saying, throwing it out there. Matt Stafford threw for 155 yards and a pick on 15 for 25. The 49ers ran the ball for 174 yards.
5: And in a day and age in which we've heard Sean McVay and so many other head coaches talk about, if you cannot run the ball, if you cannot get a yard when you need a yard, you are an unserious football operation. And the idea of leaning into these heavier personnel packages, the Rams are one of three teams in the league currently carrying five tight ends on their roster. And what did they have to show for it on the other side of the ball? Or better yet, how could their defense handle, knowing full well that Kyle Shanahan and Christian McCaffrey want to run the football, but not being able to contain them despite knowing that outside of Kalen Black maybe sharing some of the load right now, it's still Christian McCaffrey. It's still Kyle Shanahan. You know what their MO is deep down.
8: Yeah, no, you do. You do. And, you know, that 99-yard drive, man, that was really such a backbreaker. Just, you know, I mean, we were watching the game last night, right, with Seattle and the Patriots. The Patriots go on that 15-play drive. You think they're going to score, and then Seattle makes a play at the end. Well, look, the Rams were right there, man. They were on the doorstep. They were knocking, trying to get in. Fourth and goal. They decided to sneak it. Whatever, if that's the right call or not, whatever. You think Matt Stafford could pick up a yard. He doesn't. Then you think, okay, no problem. They still got to go 99 yards the other way, and they did it. They did it in 11 plays and got it done. That is, as Malibu said, that was a 14-point swing. You think you're going in, you don't, and then, boom, you give up seven the other way. And that, to your team, you're looking like, whoa. It's like Mike Tyson when he got knocked out the first time and he was laying on his back when Buster Douglas got him, looked up and was like, now what do I do? Well, you're supposed to get your big self up, but he didn't know how because he hadn't been in that position before. The Rams didn't know about giving up the 99-yard drive and didn't know what to do at that stage of the game when the 49ers and Deebo Samuel were in the end zone.
5: It's stunning.
8: Yes.
5: But to your point, they haven't found themselves in that position in the Matt Stafford era at all.
8: Exactly. So we'll hear from Matt Stafford. We'll hear from Myles Garrett, who is very much ineffective in this game. We'll hear from him next on Game Night on ESPN Radio and the all-new ESPN app.
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5: Brian, final score from the inaugural game across the Pacific Ocean in Australia in the NFL. The San Francisco 49ers 27, the Los Angeles Rams 7. Matthew Stafford, 15 of 25, 155 yards, 0 touchdowns to 1 interception. Comparatively, Brock Purdy, 25 of 34 for 205 yards, 3 passing touchdowns. You'll hear from Stafford and Myles Garrett, who finished with 0 tackles and 0 pressures, coming up on game night on ESPN Radio. Seahawks quarterback Sam Darnold is expected to miss some time with a right hip injury, but his head coach Mike McDonald called the diagnosis, quote, really, really good news. Not so great news for the Patriots wide receiver A.J. Brown, who has a high ankle sprain and is expected to miss at least the next 4 weeks. Ditto to Falcons quarterback Tua Tagovailoa. He went down mid-practice Thursday with an oblique injury. He's considered day-to-day ahead of Atlanta's season opener against the Pittsburgh Steelers. Thursday night college football, number 7 Miami wins it 77-7 over Florida A&M. Can you say that 5 times fast? Darian Mensah, 3 passing touchdowns, one of them to Malachi Toney. Elsewhere, a meeting of SEC presidents and chancellors Thursday ended without any punishment imposed on LSU. At the FIBA Women's World Cup in Germany, the United States with a statement 108-56 win in the quarterfinals. They'll face Spain Saturday at 2 p.m. in the semis. To Major League Baseball, 5 games on the docket. All 5 have gone final. The Yankees beat the Rockies behind their second Grand Slam in as many days. This one courtesy of one Anthony Volpe. Jared Jones over 6 innings of no-hit ball before finally surrendering a hit as the Pirates blanked the White Sox 2-0. The Braves beat the Rays 3-1 to avoid the sweep. Astros beat the Phillies 2-1. Mariners beat the Rangers 4-3. Game night with Q Myers and yours truly continues right here on ESPN Radio.
18: Coming up on the Friday edition of Unsportsmanlike with Evan Carr, Michelle Smallman, and me, Chris Canny. 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
21: These guys are dangerous. Now with Aaron Donald officially back, if he's any former Aaron Donald, which I strongly anticipate he will be, undefeated.
22: Perfect season. The last time we saw that was 1972. It's the only time we've seen it in modern football. The Dolphins were a perfect 14-0 in the regular season and sealed the deal.
23: It puts pressure on them like we haven't seen in 2 decades. Like the Patriots going undefeated. That's the type of pressure I think that is in L.A.
24: Because you had a bad day.
25: Well, I'll tell you what, that pressure popped in L.A. They will not go undefeated. The Rams lose to the 49ers week 1, 27-7. Alongside Mia O'Brien, I'm Q Myers. It is game night here on ESPN Radio, the all-new ESPN app, SiriusXM Channel 80, and tune in. 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Matter of fact, to add insult to injury, Mia, not that I'm trying to be petty, but the 49ers kicker, Eddie Pinheiro, had more points than the Rams did.
5: Oof.
25: He scored 9. The Rams scored 7. I'm just throwing it out there. Throwing it out there.
5: And you heard Sean McVay. He made a note about the kicker woes and his presser.
25: Like, the 49ers just played a lot better, bottom line, top to bottom, right? I mean, coaching was better. Execution was better. Everything was better. Now, I'll tell you, regardless of where you want to place the heavy blame, the minute I found out the way that these two teams were traveling and how they were different, I said, without a doubt, I was going to go with the 49ers in this game. They were going to win. I'm not saying that's the reason why they won, but that's the reason I went with them to win this game. I had no doubt that was going to make a difference. Again, I don't have to be right. I'm just telling you how I felt.
5: Let's head to the data bank. According to Sumer Sports, Matt Stafford's EPA per play, that's expected points added, was -0.61. That would have been the 22nd worst single game EPA per play performance in 2025 of any quarterback.
25: Wow.
5: He won the MVP in 2025.
25: He did.
5: Is that all sleep induced?
25: I'm just saying it's a bad day. I'm just saying why I went with the 49ers, why I felt very strong they were going to win the game. Matt Stafford, to your credit, 15 for 25, 155 yards, no touchdowns, and an interception. Following the game, here's what Matt Stafford had to say.
0: We didn't play well enough, obviously. Never got into a rhythm. Only had probably two good drives, honest with you, the entire day. One of them ends up on a touchdown. The next one we get down to the one-yard line, don't get in. So not enough good stuff on offense. We didn't do the things that we are accustomed to doing. That's just communicating, operating, being on the same page. Too many times we were on different pages. That starts with me. You know, I'm the guy that's communicating all that stuff, so I got to make sure I do a better job, make sure we're all on the same page and we can rock and roll out there and go just, you know, go play the game. And felt like we were fighting ourselves a little bit today. And obviously not the way you want to start the season, but a lot of football left and opportunities with the right kind of people and the, you know, right coaches and everybody to go out there and fix it and move forward.
2: Do you think your guys' travel strategy impacted you or anyone else?
0: I don't.

0: One of the final Brewers weekend series of the season is a big one. 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
1: On the offensive side.
2: Was the sneak the called play or did you?
1: Yeah. Yep. I just got to find a way to get him.
3: When it comes to your guys' preseason strategy of not playing in those preseason games, how for you, after you look at a loss like this, do you communicate to the rest of the team and get on the same page so you can build a rhythm?
1: Yeah, I mean, I think we look at this tape. I don't think preseason has anything to do with, you know, what happened out here today. Obviously, that's been a strategy that they've used around here for a long time and something that I'm accustomed to. Each 3.5-hour window is an opportunity to go out there and either play well or not. We obviously did not do that today. Plenty of opportunities to and time to go, clean that up and make sure that we're ready to rock and roll week two.
4: Matthew, everyone talked about the flight over, but how's the flight back to L.A.? Do you feel like it's going to be able to acclimatize pretty quickly?
1: Possibly. I haven't done it before, but we'll see what we got. We don't play till next Monday night, so we have a little bit of time, which quite frankly is going to be not fun because you would rather be coming home with a win and feeling good. But plenty of stuff to clean up, things to look at. We'll make sure we're ready to roll.
5: How surprised were you, by the way, because you didn't really have a game like that last year, and the NFL offense to come out like that and to struggle that much?
1: Yeah, I don't think you're. I don't know. Surprised, not the word. Just disappointed in the way it worked out for us. Obviously, didn't move the ball consistently enough, didn't put enough points up on the board to give ourselves a chance to be in the game. So, every game and every season is a new one. Go out there, find a way to clean things up, move forward, and be better.
6: What was your view on the 24 hours in Australia? It obviously didn't end well, but the vibe,
1: Yeah, it was a cool atmosphere. Getting into it, obviously, a bunch of stuff going on, in between series and before the game and on halftime, all that kind of stuff. Fans were great to us. But we didn't get much to cheer about today.
3: Matt, you guys are creatures of habit. There's been a lot of talk, all training camp about the trip and the travel and all that. Are you looking forward to just kind of going back and getting back to a normal team, I guess?
1: Yeah, sure. It'll be good to get back home. I think we play on every day of the week this year, so it'll be, I don't know what is going to be normal, but we're excited to get back and obviously figure out how we can be better so we go out there and play a little bit better next week.
7: Matthew Stafford, the quarterback of the Los Angeles Rams, again, finished 15-25 for $1.55. Should be noted, Stetson Bennett did enter this game with about 3 minutes remaining as Sean McVay called off the dogs, Q Myers. Ty Simpson was the third emergency quarterback and was inactive for this game. And so in addition to critiquing their travel schedule, I've already seen, especially the draft community online, now the criticism will come for Sean McVay. Why were all of your draft picks from the 2026 draft hall inactive tonight? And you could have drafted speed and you could have drafted someone who would have helped you avoid a 20-point loss to your division rivals.
8: Just one game. I'm not going to go there. The season is long. They've got 16 more of these bad boys guaranteed. And I don't know about you, Mia, but something tells me they'll probably qualify for some postseason action. So I feel like they've got a long way to go. But that one drive that we talked about, the one where the 49ers went 99 yards, that was 11 plays, 99 yards, 5 minutes and 44 seconds off the clock. The drive the Rams had prior to that, 12 plays, 72 yards, 7 minutes and 22 seconds off the clock to come up with nothing.
7: It's incredibly difficult to string together multiple drives of 10-plus plays.
8: Yep.
7: And the fact that both these teams, and this is something that I'm going to be monitoring, and again, it's a two-game sample size in the 2026 season, Q, but something I'm going to be monitoring is, what's the meme where it says tired and wired? Tired is everyone talking about the tight ends. And oh my goodness, all these teams drafted tight ends. They're all going to run 12 and 13 personnel. Wired is Christian McCaffrey is in his age 30 season. And so what did Kyle Shanahan go out and do? He drafted Kalen Black out of Indiana when everyone else said, why would you do that? Well, guess who had 68 yards on the ground and who had 65 yards on the ground?
8: Yep. Exactly. C-Mac went with 68, Black had 65.
7: And so now we flip over to the Rams. And there's been a lot of discussion of Kyren Williams, of course, got paid handsomely last year. Is their lead tailback? He had 41 yards on 11 carries tonight. But could Blake Corum be actually emerging as a true 1A to Williams as 1B, dare I say? He had 54 yards on the ground on 10 carries tonight. I don't want to split hairs with who's the lead dog and who's not. What I will tell you is this. I do think you are going to see multiple

0: multiple running back by committee approaches here in week one and throughout the duration of the season. And I think in large part, that's because that is something we're going to see across the landscape, trying to alleviate the pressure off quarterbacks. And while those two running backs for LA were able to tally 122 yards on the ground, it wasn't enough to compensate for the mistakes by the quarterback.
1: No, it really was not. And their big acquisition, the Rams, that is, in the offseason, was getting Myles Garrett. Myles Garrett, as Malibu just told me, Malibu's Most Wanted just told me that Puka Nacua had more tackles than Myles Garrett had on the game. Let's hear from Myles real quick. Let's go under.
2: We got to be better, myself especially. We didn't execute as we wanted to. We got beat on all three phases, and we have to do more. There's a lot more on this team that can be done, and it starts with us as leaders.
3: Well, is that what you feel the whole Australia experience is going?
2: How's it gone? We didn't have much of Australia experience when we came in. Had the plan that we executed, and we just didn't execute on the field.
3: Do you wish it was different? Like, was approached at
2: the No, I don't doubt the decision making of my coach and my organization. I think they did what was best for us, and we didn't execute on the field when we needed to.
4: What was the energy like in there in terms of, do you have anything for the Rams fans that came out today?
2: Appreciate them coming, whether it's from the States or anywhere else, or the fans that we have here. This is a representation of who we are as a team and what we want to achieve and who we can be, so we'll be better. No. I mean, this was the worst version of myself that I've put out there. Now I've got to be better. I got to find a way to recover and get back to the player I know I can be, and I've shown that I've been before.
3: Is there anything unique that the 49ers were doing that made it hard to get after the quarterback and make the impact normally?
2: I think they mixed it up well, but they weren't doing anything specifically different. No, we just didn't play our brand of ball. Resilience. We knew we were going to face some adversity during the season, and come to find out it's game one. So we got to find out if we're as resilient as we say it, and much we've shown throughout the preseason, and just take it one game at a time.
0: Oh boy, Q.
1: Yeah, that was
0: big. Not his best. Not his best effort, not the best he's felt, not feeling 100%. Myles Garrett giving us a ton of content heading into the weekend and into the rest of week one. I will note this from our friend Aaron Goldhammer of ESPN Radio and ESPN Cleveland. Myles will be fine, but all the hysteria around calling him the best overall player in the NFL, go, blah, blah, blah, that was out of control. He will miss Jim Schwartz, the former Browns defensive coordinator, as much as the Browns do.
1: Well, I'll tell you this. Him saying that that's the worst version of himself, he was dealing with knee swelling in camp and preseason, and I'm sure that 16-hour flight didn't help, but that's a very interesting note from Myles Garrett that he was not feeling like himself, and obviously his play on the field showed it and proved. She's Mia O'Brien. I'm Q Myers. It's game night here on ESPN Radio. Coming up next, we will, continue to break down what the 49ers did well and what the Rams did not. 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
14: Second down here for Purdy. He is in the shotgun. He takes the snap. He's got a good pocket. Now he's going to escape it out to the right. Throw on the run. End zone! Debo brought it down! He throws the ball way into the stands with another touchdown! 49ers!
15: Welcome back, Debo. That's what the 49er faithful are saying as the 49ers get the 27-7 victory over the Rams. That highlight coming in courtesy of KMBR and that guy, Purdy. Brock Purdy, as our Freddie Coleman likes to say, 25 for 34, 205 yards, 3 touchdowns, an interception. And Mia, no sacks, right? Going into this game, we all thought that Myles Garrett was going to be that bloodthirsty pirate. We just heard from him saying he didn't feel himself. Matter of fact, the worst version of himself. And, well, it showed. And matter of fact, there wasn't too much pressure on Brock Purdy all night long. But he looked really good. He threw one interception, bad pass. Outside of that, looked really good on the night.
16: And how about airing it out, too? That first touchdown,
15: yeah.
16: 44 yards through the air, the longest he's thrown in his career purely based on air yards. Mm-hmm. Brock Purdy showing that he is not just a game manager. If you need him to light it up, he certainly can. Here he is on the fourth and goal stop before that 99-yard drive when, of course, the Rams stifled at the goal line. A long, long way for Purdy and friends to go, but they went the distance, and it proved to be the game-changing drive of this win.
17: Yeah, I think, obviously shout out to our defense, getting that stop, that was huge. I think that was a turning point in the game, just with momentum and everything. But first off, getting out of the backed up situation was clutch for Luke Farrell to have that catch and getting us out of there. And then after that, yeah, I think Kyle was doing a great job with dialing up the right play calls and obviously not being aware of when we want to, you know, take a shot and go deep and stuff, but the defense was giving us, you know, our one and twos in the progression, so just trying to take that. And then obviously when it wasn't there, I think that was the time of the game where I started using my legs a little bit. And then guys did a great job on the scramble drill, obviously hitting Debo late. So, but like I said, man, that all started with our defense and getting the stop and for us to create the momentum that we needed to finish out that game.
10: Think how much different it would have been if they had punched it in on 4th and 1. If Stafford gets in, the score is 17-14, San Francisco. Yep. Such a different ball game. And then all of a sudden, you know, the Rams feel good about themselves. They're probably their sidelines a little bit fired up and excited. Instead, they get nothing out of it. And then the 49ers hit you with the backbreaker. 99 yards on 11 plays. I remember Sean McVay's look on his face when Stafford got stuffed. It was almost like that, wait, what? Wait, what just happened? What had happened was, right, it was one of those situations that you don't want to be in that position if you're the head coach, if you're calling the plays, if you're on that sideline. You don't want to just see your defense on their heels as a team is going 99 yards and really turning a defensive play into a major momentum shift in the other team's favor.
16: And several third down conversions as well on that 99-yard drive. And that's another number I want to point to, Q. The Niners and Brock Purdy in this game, 7 of 12 on third down. They didn't attempt a fourth down attempt. The Rams, in contrast, again, Matt Stafford accounted for just one third down conversion. As a team, they were 2 of 9. They were 1 of 3 on fourth down. That's not a recipe for success.
10: Right.
16: I don't care how much talent you have on the field and on the roster. That is a group that is not executing together. Let's see if they turn it around when they host the Giants on Monday Night Football next week.
10: And I'm sure the Rams are going to find their way. I'm sure they're going to be fine. The 49ers feel really good about themselves as they leave Australia 1-0. So we've got to go ahead and put a bow on the Australia experience. Before the game, we talked to our guy Cam. Let's talk to our guy Cam one more game. Let's go back down under, Cam. Whoa, Cam. Cam, welcome to game night. What you got for us, brother?
7: Hey, Stu. How are you, mate? Good. Lovely to meet you, Mia.
16: Lovely to meet you.
7: The last 2 hours. You're
16: so excited
7: very,
16: we get to talk to you, Cam.
7: I know. I didn't get to talk to you yesterday. I got to talk to Emmett, but not you. So it's a pleasure. I feel honored.
16: The whole game night crew. I love it.
7: I know. It's awesome.
16: And you get to talk to Josiah. You've gotten to meet everybody. But go ahead, Cam. Your thoughts from this game, especially that whole jet lag component that I know you gave a tremendous breakdown last night here on ESPN Radio.
7: Oh, thank you. Now it's pronounced to us Aussies, dead set Aussies. It's just Melbourne. So we drop most of the letters. It's just the M E L. B, and then the E on the end, Melbourne.
16: Okay. Noah Eagle was right.
7: Real
16: justice
7: easy.
16: For Noah.
7: Yeah, exactly. We crucified the whole of the English language. Now, the only thing I will say, Mia, now you've been talking about when you went with the Jags to London, which I completely understand. Now, one thing I will say, after all, I did 30 years of touring with rock and roll bands all over the world. Now, staying in the Northern Hemisphere is a lot easier than going from the Northern Hemisphere to the Southern, or the Southern Hemisphere to the Northern Hemisphere. The other difference is, which made the world a difference today, was we've had the sun day today. Now, we're really close to Antarctica. Now, when the sun is out, it beats, and it's really hardcore. So I would have thought, and I noticed it today with the Rams boys, they started out in the first quarter, they were all good, and they just slowly went downhill, and you could just see they were just trying to take the deep breaths in, because what happens is that the ozone layer down here is completely different to yours where you're from. And I reckon that just made a little bit of difference. I agree with you. The San Francisco, the 49ers, they were awesome today. They were very well coached. They played out of their skin. And it just makes a huge difference when you got fit players. You got Georgie Kittle came back. The most important, I think, was their, you know, just having Fred and Nick Bosa back. When they're on, they are a special team. And I just think Miles was just a little bit tired.
10: Yeah.
7: I don't think he had enough sleep, which I'm not surprised. But they didn't even sleep here.
10: Yeah.
15: No doubt. No doubt. Hey, Cam, great stuff, man. Great stuff. Thanks so much for chiming in and kind of giving us a preview and a review of everything down under in Australia. And there you go, Mia. We learned a little bit something else.
16: And I got to talk to Cam. This exactly. is an honor. I'm honored.
15: Exactly. Exactly. So appreciate you, Cam.
7: Thanks, bro. I'll talk to you real soon on our little station, mate.
15: All right, there you go. There's my guy Cam from down under there in Australia.
16: Only on game night. Only on game night.
15: We bring it to you from every angle, from Sister Sledge to Malibu's Most Wanted, Mia O'Brien, and, of course, myself, Q Meyer. 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
28: 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The NFL heads to a land down under in an NFC West clash between the 49ers and Rams.
29: Purdy loads up. Purdy throws down the middle of the field. He's got DeMarcus Robinson, and he catches it in the end zone.
28: Women's semifinal action takes place at the U.S. Open.
30: I was so desperate to the win. I wanted it badly, and I was just trying to focus on myself. And then, guys, look at my box. I couldn't fail in front of all of those legends.
28: Can the Rays pull out the brooms in Atlanta?
0: as the ball hit high in the air, fairly deep to right. Acuna turns, looks, and it is gone.
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16: Good morning, and it is a good morning when it's week one in the National Football League. The NFL managing to play on both Thursday night and Friday night simultaneously. 49ers Rams in Australia for the second game of the NFL season. I'll break it down for you. And speaking of breakdowns, well, the first game on the schedule, New England Patriots and Drake May, they were coughing up that Super Bowl rematch against the Seattle Seahawks. But there's so much more to talk about from that game. Injury updates for the Seahawks, Sam Darnold, and Patriots, AJ Brown. Plus, the women's singles final is set at the U.S. Open and the semifinals for a show of pure dominance. But first things first, let's go to, well, if you're Kyle Shanahan, to the future, right? Otherwise known as Australia, the first regular season NFL game in Australia ever. This one taking place at the Melbourne Cricket Ground. They packed in over 100,000 fans, 100,021 to be exact. That is the seventh largest crowd in NFL history, and they got a show. It was a study in travel schedules, right? San Francisco was there for a whole week. Rams basically just got there, rolled out of bed, and headed to the stadium. But the Rams, the ones getting their nose out in front first.
2: With three tight ends and Puka Nacua, who motions from right to left. Kyren Williams is the back. They give it to him with a lead block. Kyren goes in! The first touchdown of a new season. And the first touchdown in Australia belongs to Kyren Williams and the Rams. A go-ahead score on the first snap of the second quarter. It's 6-3 LA.
16: But the case for the 49ers' immersive experience really prevailed from there.
29: Purdy straight drop from under center. Purdy loads up. Purdy throws down the middle of the field. He's got DeMarcus Robinson, and he catches it in the end zone. It's a touchdown, 49ers in Australia, and the Niners take the lead back.
16: Reigning AP NFL Defensive Player of the Year, Myles Garrett, he was making his debut for the Rams, but he might as well have not been there at all. He missed much of training camp with difficulty, recorded zero tackles. Meanwhile, the Niners just kept on rolling.
29: Oh, Purdy's under center. He takes. He wants Evans. He just puts it up. Give it to Mike. Mike's got it. He pulled it in for his first touchdown. 49ers, Mike Evans.
16: So if Garrett was nowhere to be found, Mike Evans very much making his presence felt in his 49ers debut. This one, he was winning the 50-50 ball. I mean, he's 6'5", so his presence is pretty much always there. And his advantage on a 50-50 ball, certainly he's going to get up and over. But the Niners are up 17-7 in the third after that, on their way to the 27-7 win. Brock Purdy, 25 for 34 for 205 yards passing, three touchdowns, one interception. San Francisco's defense really frustrated on the other side. NFL MVP Matthew Stafford, he went 15 of 25, just 155 yards. The Niners held the NFL's best offense of last season to all of one score. And George Kittle, he had the appropriate energy after doing something like that and doing it on the other side of the world.
3: George, hi. You guys come around the world,
4: yes,
3: to beat the Rams.
4: Yeah.
3: What does this week one win mean for you guys?
4: Oh, I mean, personally, it means the absolute world because last time I played football, I left on a cart. So to be back for week one means the world to me and my family, to be out there for the boys. As a team, I mean, what an atmosphere, one, to get a win in. The boys played well. The juice was there all day. And I mean, anytime you can get a win versus a division opponent is always a great thing. And anytime you can beat the Rams, it's a great thing.
5: We heard a lot about this Rams defense.
4: We did.
5: Brock Purdy, though.
4: Decent.
5: What did you see from your quarterback?
4: Besides the one pass he threw into quadruple coverage to me, which I appreciate, Brock, keep throwing those. Besides that, I mean, he just was on all day. And then, you know, I think he really took control of the game. He had that long scramble for a first down that kept us on the field for another touchdown. I mean, his confidence is soaring. I think he found his groove week one. Wouldn't that be nice?
5: Your defense.
4: Woo!
5: What do you think about those guys?
4: How good is Nick Bosa and Fred Warner? Wow. Secondary came to play today. I know there were a couple PI calls, but I thought our secondary played great linebackers. Our D-line really stepped up, especially because we had two injuries in the last week. So just so proud of this and this team. Like, hey, we embraced going to Australia, 15-hour flight. We're here the whole week. It was a grind, but we did it. And I'm just proud of this team. And I think the plan that Coach Shanahan and Dustin Perry gave us, we executed it the right way.
5: This is a division win, George. You had to come a long way for it. What does it mean to start the season off with a division win?
4: The division win? Shnikes. I think we're the hardest division, you know, in the NFL. The Seahawks, Super Bowl champs coming in. They just won last night. Rams are going to be good regardless of what this game looked like. Hopefully we stay really good. And, you know, the Cardinals, they got a new coach. You never know. But anytime you get a win in this division, it just sets you up for success later in the season.
5: We've heard a lot about the shoe. Are you going to try one on the 15-hour flight home?
4: Are you trying to set me up to get in trouble here? If wherever I can do one, I'm going to try to find one in the stands. That's what I'm going to try to do.
5: Thanks, George.
4: Thank you so much. And we'll see you guys back in America. I can't wait to go home.
16: Said he can't wait to go home, but then he popped back in and said he had a great time in Australia. That was Lindsay Theory on the ground with ESPN there and George Kittle. 49ers 7-for-12 on third downs. Rams 2-for-9. If you're going to pick any stat out that could define why this game was where it was, it's that Rams lost by double digits for the first time since 2024. I'll have more from Rams head coach Sean McVay later in the hour.
6: One of the significant storylines to come out of Seattle's victory, as you undoubtedly know, 5 plays into the opening drive, Sam Darnold taken down by Draymond Jones.
7: At this point, we were able to rule out a fracture, so there's some more tests to be done.
6: It happened on the first drive of the year.
16: Well, there's a whole lot to talk about from night one and game one on Wednesday night. Only thing overshadowing the missed opportunity from the Patriots in their 13-10 loss to Seattle is who is going to be missing in the coming weeks after injuries really took the spotlight. Now, sources tell ESPN's Adam Schefter that the Seahawks quarterback Sam Darnold is expected to miss week 2 against Arizona. He was injured on that opening possession and did not return. Seahawks head coach Mike McDonald providing an update on Thursday.
8: Like, we prayed for Sam, but not like worrying, because it's just what it is, you know. We did get some results, but we're still kind of working. You know, like, it's like, look, you can, what I'm learning is, like, you can get the scan and it can tell you it's a thing until the guy's back planned. You don't know until how long it's going to be. So for me to give you a timeline right now, we're still trying to figure out what the best, like, you know, prognosis is. But the hip is intact and it's good. And it's more of like a muscle thing. Yeah, muscle thing.
9: Okay.
8: So that's good.
9: Okay.
8: That's a good news. Now, how long that is, we don't know yet. But really, really good news. So I'm really happy for Sam. That's good. But it is painful now. I know it hasn't been an easy night for him.
16: Really, really good news. And he also felt really, really good about his team's ability to rally. So much of that centered around Drew Lock, who, if Darnold is out, is expected to start week 2.
8: Oh, he's been tremendous. I mean, he operates like a starter does in terms of preparation, but like I think the chemistry and the personality of our quarterback room is one that it's very supportive of each other and also trying to bring out the best in one another. And Drew provides like a cool confidence, loose and focusedness to the whole equation, which you need. You know, you need that. I mean, on top of that, I mean, since he's got here, I just feel like he's just played really great football in practice and in the preseason. So we saw what he could do last night. And if he has to play again, then we expect the same moving forward.
16: McDonald giving that injury update first on Seattle Sports 710 AM and then really not elaborating much else when he met with the press later in the afternoon, but certainly speaking to what Drew Lock can bring and knowing what they have in him as a backup or a QB1, should that be the way things unfold. The Patriots lost their own key player to injury on Wednesday night, though, as well. New England Patriots wide receiver A.J. Brown is expected to miss at least 4 weeks with a high ankle sprain. That is according to NFL Network's Ian Rapoport. X-rays didn't show a fracture, but Pat's coach, Mike Vrabel, he wouldn't confirm on Thursday that Brown had that high ankle sprain or not, but he said his team would be running more tests on the star wide receiver's injury.
1: No, I don't think that AJ will be running more tests, but we'll update you here next week. Wasn't able to finish the game, and we'll continue to evaluate, continue to get run tests. But I don't know if he'll be available going forward here for the next week, but we'll see. And, I know he'll do everything that he can to get back as quickly as possible. And once we get the reports, then we'll figure out what the treatment plan is.
16: Pats lost the game. And according to Freddie Coleman on Freddie and Harry of ESPN Radio, they also lost when it comes to who is worse off, at least between the Seahawks and the Patriots, when it comes to the injuries from night one.
9: This injury involving Sam Darnold or the one with A.J. Brown, the Patriots, to me, the A.J. Brown injury sets back the Patriots more than Drew Lock being in there for Sam Darnold. Normally, I don't want to say that. When you lose a starting quarterback, even for a week, that's going to set you back. But based on what we saw from Drew Lock and what we saw from Drake May without A.J. Brown, the Patriots are definitely in more trouble with that A.J. Brown injury than the Seahawks would be, no matter how long, how short Sam Darnold is going to be out.
16: A lot of that, you can't help but think, is probably stemming from the fact of Drake May's fourth quarter, right? The focus is on what happened there, 3 fourth quarter interceptions. How concerned is Mike Vrabel on that decision-making?
1: Decision-making, and again, when you're the quarterback or you have the ball in your hand, I think those things just get magnified, and those decisions and the timings and all those other things. And we've seen Drake perform at an extremely high level, and I anticipate him continuing to do that and doing that as we move forward.
16: Now, that's in the locker room. Outside of it, how concerned is everyone else? Evan Cohen of Unsportsmanlike.
10: That's a horrible, horrible fourth quarter, and I understand it's one game, and maybe, obviously, we shouldn't be overreacting to one game, but that should not happen with a guy that was a runner-up in the MVP last year. Matthew Stafford would not have that fourth quarter as the actual MVP last year. That was awful.
16: All right, so, differing opinions. Well, you're listening to SportsCenter All Night here on ESPN Radio, the ESPN Radio app, and Sirius XM Channel 80. Let's go to some baseball now. Aaron Judge back out of the lineup for New York. No cause for alarm as to be expected. He returned from injury, played 2 games. This was a planned day off as he still ramps up, recovers from injury. But it seemed to be this kind of one in, one out policy in New York. Anthony Volpe made his return to the majors as Jazz Chisholm was now placed on the IL. So Volpe instead playing at second base with Chisholm out. But what we're focusing on is the big bat he brought back.
11: Right field, brought back, turning, looking, see ya. How about that? A grand slam. What a return to the big leagues for Anthony Volpe. You can't write it any better than that.
16: Can't write it any better than that. On Yes Network, Volpe's second career grand slam. He had a career high 5 runs. Here he is after the game.
12: Anthony, we're hearing the Volpe chants right there. Just what does this fan support mean to you right now?
13: It means the world. Best fans in the world for sure. So pretty crazy.
12: Hey, when you stepped on the field tonight, what a return to the lineup. Was it just another game for you, or was there some added emotion?
13: These are big games for us. I was right into the mix, and I just want to try to contribute.
12: Right into the mix, indeed. Your third hit of the evening, a grand slam in that 7th inning. Can you describe rounding the bases and going back to that dugout, being greeted by your teammates as they're celebrating you?
13: Just amazing feeling.
30: had a good approach and just try to take advantage, but and that's what it's all about. So why you do it?
12: What'd you think of the curtain call?
30: I don't know.
12: Hey, we spoke before the game about how hard you had worked down in the minors to try to get yourself in a position to get back up here. 5 RBIs, a new career high. Just how validating is a night like this for you?
30: No, I don't know if it's validating, but it took a lot, and it's going to keep taking a lot. And I think that's my mindset. Definitely no finish lines, and we got a lot of big games coming up, so just keep going.
12: I know those guys love you in that clubhouse. Just what is it like to be back and to be around it again and to be a part of it here?
30: Yeah, it's amazing. It's why you play. It's why you work so hard, and to be part of teams like this.
12: Anthony, congratulations.
30: Thank you.
16: Anthony Volpe on Yes Network. Yankees trying to catch the Tampa Bay Rays in the AL East. They got a little bit of help this evening. Braves beat the Rays 3-1. So now they only have that 3-game lead in the AL East. Still ahead, though, the spotlight is on Arthur Ashe Stadium in New York. Women's semifinal action from the U.S. Open. And an historic night for one top 10 team on the college football gridiron.
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25: Back to school season means backpacks, schedules, and busy mornings. But there's one thing a lot of families forget to plan for. What happens when school germs start spreading and someone gets sick? Joining us now is Dr. Peter McCullough with some smart ways to be prepared before the school year begins. So, Doctor, back to school is exciting, but it also seems to be the time of year that families start getting sick again. Why does this season hit so many households?
31: Because people miss an opportunity, and that is to use nasal sprays and throat sprays twice a day preventively. These have been shown to reduce the common cold, flu, RSV, and other viral infections, but it has to be done twice a day on a regular basis.
25: What are some of the most common health issues that families run into once the school season does start?
31: The kids are back in school, they're coughing, they're sneezing, and they clearly spread viruses and other illnesses. 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
16: What an absolute treat of an evening at the U.S. Open, leading to what will be an exceptional women's singles final on Saturday, semifinals at Arthur Ashe Stadium. Game on Thursday night, and for the first time since 1975, all four top seeds in the women's bracket have reached that women's singles semifinal at the U.S. Open.
5: Arena Sabalenka is into another U.S. Open championship match. And boy, oh boy.
16: Boy, oh boy. Girl, oh girl, right? Arena Sabalenka one step closer to a three-peat. The two-time defending champ dominant against American Jess Pegula, winning in straight sets to advance to her fourth straight U.S. Open final.
30: No complaints. I'm just super happy that I was able to pull out such tennis. Last match I played against Jessica, it was almost impossible for me to get the win, so I'm super happy that I was able to play such tennis in front of you all. Thank you for the atmosphere and honestly, guys, you're the best. Your respect to me is priceless, and I really appreciate that. I know that you wanted her to win, it's obvious, but thank you for being so respectful to me. Thank you. Love you guys. Thank you.
6: What felt different about this match, and how were you able to play so well for the entirety of it?
30: I don't know. I was so desperate to the win. I wanted it badly, and I was just trying to focus on myself. And then, guys, look at my box. I couldn't fail in front of all of those legends, beautiful girls, the best people, and my team, of course. I love you guys.
16: The crowd may have been pulling for Jess Pegula, but she knew that she had plenty of fans in that box rooting for her. So would Sabalenka be meeting Kazakhstan's Elena Rybakina or the American who beat her back in 2023 in Coco Gauff?

0: Selena Rybakina. That books her ticket to a first US Open final.
1: So here's what you're set up for on Saturday. You get the current WTA number one in Aryna Sabalenka, and then the soon-to-be world number one in Rybakina. Because here's what happened earlier this week. Rybakina unseated Sabalenka after a 99-week run. That will take effect on Monday. We'll see that in the standings. But when it comes to the title at the U.S. Open, that is still TBD. We're set up for a one versus two in so many more ways than just that one. All right, let's go back to the gridiron. A record-setting night at the U. Number 7, Miami, hosting Florida A&M.
2: 7-0 Miami. Mensah in the backfield. His first pass of the night. Well taken care of. Looks deep. Lets it go deep. He's got Josh Moore out there on the money. Into the end zone. Touchdown, Miami. 55 yards for the touchdown.
1: That was one of 11 touchdowns on the night for the Miami Hurricanes. 9 different players found the back of the end zone, right? Miami, 77 points, ties a program record. They had 856 yards. That's a program record. And they did not face a third down in the first half. Second team since at least 2000 to not face a third down in a first half, along with who else but 2010 Alabama.
3: Yeah, not all the time you get a second chance to play another team after a rough loss. So we're all excited for the opportunity. I think we-

0: all grown mentally, physically, and we're excited.
1: All right. Well, we gave you a blowout, right? But if you're looking to circle one college football game this weekend, it's that top five matchup of number four, Texas, hosting number one, the Ohio State. It's a rematch of QB talent of Arch Manning and Julian Sayin.
2: You know, I just think you see the level of confidence that both guys are playing with. I think what you notice is the presence in the pocket. I think you notice their confidence to use their legs. You saw Julian do it last week. He tucked it and scored a touchdown. I just think the confidence both guys deliver the ball with accuracy. You can see the trust and timing. And so pretty drastic difference, you know, of the two players now the second time around going up against one another. So it should be pretty high-level quarterback play Saturday.
0: Yeah, I feel like I'm a year better. Anytime you go throughout a season, get reps, get game experience, then a whole offseason to get better and a game last week, I feel like I'm a year better.
1: Arch Manning, a year better and a second chance Saturday, 7:30 Eastern. Kickoff is on ABC. And tune in for college football action tomorrow as the Michigan Wolverines host the Oklahoma Sooners. 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
3: Hey, this is Rich Eisen coming up. Hey, this is Rich Eisen coming up on Friday. What went down between the Niners and the Rams in Australia? We'll hit that and get you set for the rest of week one in What's More Likely style.
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1: The women's final is set at the U.S. Open. Arina Sabalenka will go for a three-peat after defeating American Jessica Pegula in straight sets in the first semifinal of the night, while soon-to-be world number one Elena Rybakina rallied past Coco Gauff in three, setting up a one-versus-two final in the bracket and in the WTA rankings. Good news and bad news from game one on the NFL schedule. Seahawks QB Sam Darnold is expected to miss week two with a hip injury, but the team is optimistic that that will be all. The Patriots, on the other hand, are expected to be without A.J. Brown for 4 weeks. NFL Network's Ian Rappaport reporting he sustained a high ankle sprain in that week one game. But week one does roll on, and in this case, it's down under. Game two on the schedule, the San Francisco 49ers and the Los Angeles Rams meeting for the first ever NFL regular season game in Australia.
11: Second down here for Purdy. He is in the shotgun. He takes the snap. He's got a good pocket. Now he's going to escape it out to the right. Throw on the run. End zone! Debo brought it down! He throws the ball way into the stands with another touchdown! 49ers!
1: KNBR on the call. One of three touchdowns from Brock Purdy in the air, but he was very quick to give the credit to his defense.
0: Yeah, I think, obviously shout out to our defense, getting that stop, that was huge. I think that was a turning point in the game, just with momentum and everything. But first off, getting out of the backed up situation was clutch for Luke Farrell to have that catch and getting us out of there. And then after that, yeah, I think Kyle was doing a great job with dialing up the right play calls and obviously not being aware of when we want to, you know, take a shot and go deep and stuff, but the defense was giving us, you know, our one and twos in the progression, so just trying to take that. And then obviously when it wasn't there, I think that was the time of the game where I started using my legs a little bit. And then guys did a great job on the scramble drill, obviously hitting Debo late. So, but like I said, man, that all started with our defense and getting the stop and for us to create the momentum that we needed to finish out that game.
1: Rams head coach Sean McVay would have to agree in that situation, saying they could never get into a rhythm. Here's what McVay had to say after the loss.
12: I didn't do nearly a good enough job. This is a humbling day for us, and this will define us only if we allow it to. And today was one of those days, and you know, I always look inside out. I didn't do a good enough job getting us ready to go. There were some opportunities where maybe the game could have flipped, but they deserved the win. They were ready to go, and we'll look at it. We'll see where we can improve and be better moving forward. But this is a good, humbling day. This is what can sometimes happen in sports. I love this locker room. And, you know, the first thing that I'm going to look at is myself, and I have to do a better job for our group collectively, with our coaches, with our players, and we'll look at this film. And we'll get back to work, because clearly that's obviously what we've got to do. And sometimes sports can humble you, and today was one of those days. I make no excuses. And, you know, whether you want to say it's about travel, whatever, we just weren't good enough in that window. I didn't coach good enough. And we'll look at it, and we'll move forward, and that's where we're at right now. But it was a great atmosphere. Give credit to the 49ers. They deserve it. And we're 0-1, and we'll move forward.
1: Whether you want to say it's about travel or whatever, but this was a study in travel schedules. You have the 49ers who hopped on a plane a week ago and spent the week training and practicing on the other side of the world. And then you have the Rams who basically hopped on a plane a moment ago and showed up. So yes, travel schedules or whatever, but in hindsight, would he make a change?
12: I don't believe that that's why we didn't play well enough. I really don't. Listen, I'm more than comfortable with, that's something that I'll always make decisions that I think are best for the football team. It's easy in hindsight to be able to say it was a miss, but those are responsibilities that, you know, I'll take, and then you try to be able to look at it. I'll always look at myself inside out and figure out where I can improve. Today was really just not good enough.
1: Much more than just the travel schedule, right? One of the main quarterback battles on the preseason was out of Atlanta. Would it be Tua Tagovailoa or Michael Penix Jr.? Or really, could it be surprise option number 3 in Cooper Rush? Tagovailoa was named the week one starter on Monday, but as of Thursday, he is now considered day-to-day. He sustained an oblique injury in practice on Thursday. That is according to NFL Network's Ian Rappaport. So it was veteran quarterback Rush leading those first-team reps the rest of that practice.
13: Yeah, you just got to stay ready. I mean, some weeks you might not have any reps, so having reps today helps you get ready, whether you're starting or not on a Sunday. So I'll take advantage of those either way. So the mindset, the prep really never changes. The only thing that changes is that I think you get more prepared because you get practice. You get reps, you get walk-through reps. I think it helps a lot.
1: There's been so much conversation about who's already injured, who is injured before this even starts, but how about who is coming back from injury? In this case, let's talk about Chiefs quarterback Patrick Mahomes. And he said he expects to be back without any limitations.
14: I think he's geared up and ready to go. He's taking every rep with the one offense and done a nice job with it. So

0: One of the final Brewers weekend series of the season is a big one. 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
1: There and play football. And I think that's how I've always rolled, no matter what it is. And that's how I'll probably roll the rest of my career.
2: Reed has said it before. He said it again on Thursday that the game plan on offense will not look any different from previous season opening games with Mahomes. And Mahomes says, I'm a competitor. I signed up for this. I'm going to go out there and play football. That's how I've always rolled, no matter what it is. Now, will Malik Nabers be ready to go for the New York Giants in week one on Sunday Night Football against the Dallas Cowboys? The third-year receiver says that decision, well, it's up to him. And 2 days out from the opener, if he has decided, he's not telling anyone. Nabers has been sidelined since he tore his ACL in week four of last season.
3: You know, I grinded, you know, prayed hard, you know, put in consistent amount of work, early mornings, you know, late nights. So, you know, I put in the work. And I did everything that I can to, you know, be in this position right now, and be able to make the decision to, you know, to play her, you know, or to not play. You know, and if I am out there, you know, I put in a great amount of work to know that, you know, I'm able to play and I'm able to do exactly what I know I can do, you know, and will do. So, you know, just, you know, having that faith and, you know, taking it over.
2: Nabers says, though, this decision is not about keeping the Cowboys guessing. Said he's been waiting to play for so long, but he wants to make sure he's ready to go at 100%. And ultimately, that this decision isn't made with him just wanting to get back out on the field and itching to get back, but it's made thinking about his career longevity as well. So as for that week one opponent for the New York Football Giants, it is the Dallas Cowboys. And ask CeeDee Lamb, they have one goal in mind.
4: I feel like every day, we don't talk about it every day. That's just the end goal every day. And I feel like once we all understand the end goal, we're going to put the right preparation in every single day and just continue to build off that.
2: All right. Well, they did miss the playoffs the past 2 years, so there's a little bit between now and then. Only way that that is going to happen, though, is if the Cowboys defense is nothing like it has been in recent memory. The bar is pretty low for that, but QB Dak Prescott, his confidence is high.
5: This is a new team. It's a new identity. I guess once Sunday comes, they can put last year and all the comparisons behind, but you just look at the personality of that defense, from a different play caller to the personnel is different. And just the way they attack and what they've been doing just throughout training camp and practice, making it hard on us, I don't think it's necessarily fair to compare them to last year's defense, or, you know, for them to be battling that stigma. They have their own identity, and I'm excited for them to show it this Sunday.
2: Sunday night football, Giants, Cowboys.
6: This will be the third time Josh Allen has faced Houston since D'Amico Ryans became the head coach. 0-2 in those games.
7: Want to help our team win a football game? 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
8: Until the Bills play a clean game, yeah, I'm banking on this defense once again having their number.
2: Well, for the third time in 3 seasons, the Buffalo Bills will meet the Houston Texans in Texas. And history does not favor the Bills in these situations. They've dropped each of their last 5 regular season meetings with Houston in the Lone Star State. And when it comes to the Texans, they are leaning in on some of the other things that make Texas noteworthy. One being, well, being ready to launch.
9: You know, it started with the NASA buildup, with NASA being in our backyard here in Houston. Just really wanted to tie the two together, right? Because Houston is about community. Houston is about us being together. So it was a really good way to correlate us preparing, right, for training camp, getting ready. Just like Artemis II, they prepared, they got ready. It took them time, right, for that buildup and for that moment. And now, you know, come Sunday, it's time for the takeoff. And that's the next part of the message, right? How are we taking off on Sunday?
2: I'm sorry for what's about to come next, but it just has to. Houston doesn't want any problems, right? All right. We're all going to move on past from that. It's from space to time and space. We are all adjusting to the

0: start of a new season, right? Just ask Bengals wide receiver Ja'Marr Chase.
1: Well, I'm finding out the games at 1 o'clock. I don't like that, to be honest. I do not like playing at 1 o'clock games. So that means I gotta wake up a little earlier than usual.
2: Where did you find this out?
1: Today.
2: The first seven.
1: Yes, I've heard too. Yeah.
2: So what's your wake up call?
1: I don't have a wake up call, but I'm about to make one now. Yeah.
3: Hold on. The game's been on the schedule for a long time. How did
1: that don't mean I'm looking at the schedule.
3: So you like when it says for your
1: 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I'm not worried about the schedule. At the end of the day, they gotta worry about us too. 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
0: Man, the 49ers Rams played on Thursday and Friday at the same time somehow, and he's not sure about a 1 o'clock game, but we'll tell you right now, Bengals host the Tampa Bay Buccaneers at 1 o'clock on Sunday. 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So the Yankees beat the Rockies 10-2. They're trying to catch the Tampa Bay Rays in the AL East race, who were trying to catch the Atlanta Braves on Thursday.
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17: 1-2, comebacker, base hit, and kicked off a second base, goes into center field. It's a 2-RBI single. Ha-Sung Kim coming through. He's fired up, and so are the fans. It's 3-0 Braves. A gigantic lift for a team that had been in a famine at the plate. And their first multiple run inning since Sunday.
0: Well, there's your unlikely hero. Ha-Sung Kim's batting average now up to a monstrous 126, sat on 680, the fan. And the Braves beat the Rays 3-1, deny them a chance to be the first team to clinch a playoff spot. And by the way, they helped the Yankees move within three games of the AL East. The Braves then maintaining that lead in the NL East over the Phillies with some help from the Houston Astros. 2-1 win over the Phils. The Phillies fall four games back on the Braves. We all keeping up right now. Great. Rangers chasing Houston in the AL West. Jacob DeGrom retired his first 15 batters and struck out 12 for his highest total since 2022. But when the Rangers went to their bullpen, Julio Rodriguez saw his moment.
18: They've traded Jacobs. This one working out better for the Mariners. Here's the pitch. Swung on. Blasted. Left field. On its way. Sail away. Julio. Into the Rangers bullpen. A rocket of a blast for Julio. And the Mariners have taken the lead with one swing.
0: Go ahead. Three-run home run in a four-run seventh. Lifted the Seattle Mariners over the Texas Rangers 4-3. Now Texas dropping three games behind AL West leading Houston and two games back for the American League wild card spot. Seattle trails by five games for that last wild card spot. And don't look now because we're just talking about wild cards, but the Pirates on a four-game win streak. Pittsburgh beat the Chicago White Sox 2-0. In NBA news, the U.S. Department of Justice is reportedly investigating the LA Clippers for circumventing the NBA's salary cap to pay Kawhi Leonard. That's according to the New York Times. The NBA already issued a severe punishment. That was the loss of five future first-round draft picks, a $30 million fine, and a year suspension for owner Steve Ballmer. Now the U.S. Attorney's Office for the Eastern District of New York in Brooklyn, they're getting involved as well. Team USA women's basketball is on to the FIBA World Cup semifinals. They crushed Hungary 108-56 in Berlin. That is 70 straight wins for the Americans across both the Olympics and FIBA World Cup play. It's 34 if you're only counting World Cup games. That streak, though, either way, goes back to 2006. 108 points. Ties a U.S. record for most points in a World Cup knockout game, matching a total set back in 1986. Nafisa Collier, she led the way with her own career high 19 points. That's a career high in a global championship, if you can keep in tabs on the WNBA and want to fact check me. All 12 Americans scored, though, and everyone played at least 10 minutes. Coach Kara Lawson says the team's chemistry, it's continuing to build. After 10 days together, this is a extremely new team. You have a lot of new faces in Angel Reese and Caitlin Clark and Paige Beckers, young people getting involved. They've had 10 days together and they're putting up a 108-56 win.

0: Next up for them, it's Spain on Saturday in the semifinals. And before you say everything is smooth sailing, Spain made a statement on Thursday as well. They beat Australia 89-66. This is only the second time in the last 9 World Cups that Australia has failed to reach the semifinals. But we've got Nafisa Collier after her career high on Team USA.
1: Well, I just heard we had 30 assists. We were moving the ball a lot. It was a one-on-one. We were looking for a great shot, not just a good shot. And so, by the way, it's really fun. Just each practice, we try to take advantage and build the chemistry each game. And it feels like we're getting better each game. So just making the most, communicating as much as we can. Really over-talking helps with that because we didn't have the time to come together like a lot of teams. Each game, we're trying to build that, get better so that we're

0: On to Spain on Saturday in the semifinals. Well, from baseball to football to college football, a lot to keep track of. Here's your top sound for the night.
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0: Anthony Volpe returns in grand fashion as the Yankees rout the Rockies on YES Network. A go-ahead three-run blast from Julio Rodriguez leads the Mariners to victory over the Rangers. Seattle Sports, 7:10 a.m.
3: They've traded Jacobs. This one working out better for the Mariners. Here's the pitch. Swung on. Blasted. Left field. On its way. Sail away. Julio. Into the Rangers bullpen. A rocket of a blast for Julio. And the Mariners have taken the lead with one swing.
0: In Miami, Hurricanes quarterback Darian Mensa launches a 55-yard strike to Joshua Moore in their dominating 77-7 win over Florida A&M. 104.3 WQAM.
4: 7-0 Miami. Mensa in the backfield. His first pass of the night. Well taken care of. Looks deep. Lets it go deep. He's got Josh Moore out there on the money. Into the end zone. Touchdown, Miami. 55 yards for the touchdown.
0: Cam Smith had a series to remember in Philly as his ninth inning solo homer carries the Astros to victory against the Phils. KBME 790 AM.
5: 1-1 game, top of the ninth. One out, no one on for the Astros. Pitch on the way, and Cam hits it in the air out to left center and deep. Hill is back, looking up. See you later! Three games in Philly, three home runs for Cam Smith. This one puts these Astros up 2-1.
1: Number one.
0: And finally, in Australia, veteran wideout Mike Evans finding the end zone in his 49ers debut. KNBR.
5: Purdy's under center. He takes. He wants Evans. He just puts it up. Give it to Mike. Mike's got it. He pulled it in for his first touchdown. 49ers. Mike Evans.
0: Week one of the NFL season will keep on rolling, but who's out before it even begins? Coming up in the next hour, I've got injury updates heading into that first Sunday of the NFL season, but I'm not here just to bring you bad news. I'll also tell you who will be back after a long recovery. Plus, I'll take you through an absolute treat of an evening at Arthur Ashe Stadium at the U.S. Open. The women's singles finals are set after a pair of stellar finals. Who was coming out on top and how we ended up with this matchup. Not to mention there is history on the college football gridiron, and the race in the wild card is getting really tight. We'll take you through the whole thing ahead in Sports Center all night. You've been listening on ESPN Radio, the ESPN app, or on Sirius XM 80. I'm Gabrielle Lucevero. You can always find me on socials at G Lucevero.
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21: 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They threw up the signal.
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20: 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The NFL heads to a land down under in an NFC West clash between the 49ers and Rams.
24: Purdy loads up. Purdy throws down the middle of the field. He's got DeMarcus Robinson, and he catches it in.
20: Women's semifinal action takes place at the U.S. Open.
25: I was so desperate to the win. 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I couldn't fail in front of all of those legends.
20: Can the Rays pull out the brooms in Atlanta?
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0: Good morning, and it is a good morning when it's week one in the National Football League. The NFL managing to play on both Thursday night and Friday night simultaneously. 49ers-Rams in Australia for the second game of the NFL season. I'll break it down for you. And speaking of breakdowns, well, the first game on the schedule, New England Patriots and Drake May, they were coughing up that Super Bowl rematch against the Seattle Seahawks, but there's so much more to talk about from that game.

0: Injury updates for the Seahawks, Sam Darnold, and Patriots, A.J. Brown. Plus, the women's singles final is set at the U.S. Open and the semifinals for a show of pure dominance. But first things first, let's go to, well, if you're Kyle Shanahan, to the future, right? Otherwise known as Australia, the first regular season NFL game in Australia ever. This one taking place at the Melbourne Cricket Ground. They packed in over 100,000 fans, 100,021 to be exact. That is the seventh largest crowd in NFL history, and they got a show. It was a study in travel schedules, right? San Francisco was there for a whole week. Rams basically just got there, rolled out of bed, and headed to the stadium. But the Rams, the ones getting their nose out in front first.
1: With three tight ends and Puka Nacua, who motions from right to left. Kyren Williams is the back. They give it to him with a lead block. Kyren goes in! The first touchdown of a new season. And the first touchdown in Australia belongs to Kyren Williams and the Rams. A go-ahead score on the first snap of the second quarter. It's 6-3 LA.
0: But the case for the 49ers' immersive experience really prevailed from there.
2: Purdy straight drop from under center. Purdy loads up. Purdy throws down the middle of the field. He's got DeMarcus Robinson, and he catches it in the end zone. It's a touchdown, 49ers in Australia, and the Niners take the lead back.
0: Reigning AP NFL Defensive Player of the Year, Myles Garrett, he was making his debut for the Rams, but he might as well have not been there at all. He missed much of training camp with difficulty, recorded zero tackles. Meanwhile, the Niners just kept on rolling.
2: Oh, Purdy's under center. He takes. He wants Evans. He just puts it up. Give it to Mike. Mike's got it. He pulled it in for his first touchdown. 49ers, Mike Evans.
0: So if Garrett was nowhere to be found, Mike Evans very much making his presence felt in his 49ers debut. This one, he was winning the 50-50 ball. I mean, he's 6'5", so his presence is pretty much always there. And his advantage on a 50-50 ball, certainly he's going to get up and over. But the Niners are up 17-7 in the third after that, on their way to the 27-7 win. Brock Purdy, 25 for 34 for 205 yards passing, three touchdowns, one interception. San Francisco's defense really frustrated on the other side. NFL MVP Matthew Stafford, he went 15 of 25, just 155 yards. The Niners held the NFL's best offense of last season to all of one score. And George Kittle, he had the appropriate energy after doing something like that and doing it on the other side of the world.
3: George, Hi. You guys come around the world
4: yes.
3: to beat the Rams.
4: Yeah.
3: What does this week one win mean for you guys?
4: Oh, I mean, personally, it means the absolute world because last time I played football, I left on a cart. So to be back for week one means the world to me and my family, to be out there for the boys. As a team, I mean, what an atmosphere, one, to get a win in. The boys played well. The juice was there all day. And I mean, anytime you can get a win versus a division opponent is always a great thing. And anytime you can beat the Rams, it's a great thing.
3: We heard a lot about this Rams defense.
4: We did.
3: Brock Purdy, though.
4: Decent.
3: What did you see from your quarterback?
4: Besides the one pass he threw into quadruple coverage to me, which I appreciate, Brock, keep throwing those. Besides that, I mean, he just was on all day. And then, you know, I think he really took control of the game. He had that long scramble for a first down that kept us on the field for another touchdown. I mean, his confidence is soaring. I think he found his groove week one. Wouldn't that be nice?
3: Your defense.
4: Woo!
3: What do you think about those guys?
4: How good is Nick Bosa and Fred Warner? Wow. Secondary came to play today. I know there were a couple PI calls, but I thought our secondary played great linebackers. Our D-line really stepped up, especially because we had two injuries in the last week. So just so proud of this. And this team, like, hey, we embraced going to Australia, 15-hour flight. We're here the whole week. It was a grind, but we did it. And I'm just proud of this team. And I think the plan that Coach Shanahan and Dustin Perry gave us, we executed it the right way.
3: This is a division win, George. You had to come a long way for it. What does it mean to start the season off with a division win?
4: The division win? Shnikes. I think we're the hardest division, you know, in the NFL. The Seahawks, Super Bowl champs coming in. They just won last night. Rams are going to be good regardless of what this game looked like. Hopefully we stay really good. And, you know, the Cardinals, they got a new coach. You never know. But anytime you get a win in this division, it just sets you up for success later in the season.
3: We've heard a lot about the shoe. Are you going to try one on the 15-hour flight home?
4: Are you trying to set me up to get in trouble here? If wherever I can do one, I'm gonna try to find one in the stands. That's what I'm gonna try to do.
3: Thanks, George.
4: Thank you so much, and we'll see you guys back in America. I can't wait to go home.
0: Said he can't wait to go home, but then he popped back in and said he had a great time in Australia. That was Lindsay Theory on the ground with ESPN there and George Kittle. 49ers 7-for-12 on third downs. Rams 2-for-9. If you're going to pick any stat out that could define why this game was where it was, it's that Rams lost by double digits for the first time since 2024. I'll have more from Rams head coach Sean McVay later in the hour.
5: One of the significant storylines to come out of Seattle's victory, as you undoubtedly know, five plays into the opening drive, Sam Darnold taken down by Draymond Jones.
6: At this point, we were able to rule out a fracture, so there's some more tests to be done.
5: It happened on the first drive of the year.
0: Well, there's a whole lot to talk about from night one and game one on Wednesday night. Only thing overshadowing the missed opportunity from the Patriots in their 13-10 loss to Seattle is who is going to be missing in the coming weeks after injuries really took the spotlight. Now, sources tell ESPN's Adam Schefter that the Seahawks quarterback Sam Darnold is expected to miss week two against Arizona. He was injured on that opening possession and did not return. Seahawks head coach Mike McDonald providing an update on Thursday.
7: Like, we're praying for Sam, but not like worrying, because it's just what it is, you know. We did get some results, but we're still kind of working. You know, like, it's like, look, you can, what I'm learning is, like, you can get the scan and it can tell you it's a thing until the guy's back planned. You don't know until how long it's going to be. So for me to give you a timeline right now, we're still trying to figure out what the best, like, you know, prognosis is. But the hip is intact and it's good. And it's more of like a muscle thing. Yeah, muscle thing.
8: Okay.
7: So that's good. Okay. That's a good news. Now, how long that is, we don't know yet. But really, really good news. So I'm really happy for Sam. That's good. But it is painful. Now, I know it hasn't been an easy night for him.
0: Really, really good news. And he also felt really, really good about his team's ability to rally. So much of that centered around Drew Lock, who, if Darnold is out, is expected to start week two.
7: Oh, he's been tremendous. I mean, he operates like a starter does in terms of preparation, but like I think the chemistry and the personality of our quarterback room is one that it's very supportive of each other and also trying to bring out the best in one another. And Drew provides like a cool confidence, loosened focusedness to the whole equation, which you need. You know, you need that. I mean, on top of that, I mean, since he's got here, I just feel like he's just played really great football in practice and in the preseason. So we saw what he could do last night. And if he has to play again, then we expect the same moving forward.
0: McDonald giving that injury update first on Seattle Sports 710 AM and then really not elaborating much else when he met with the press later in the afternoon, but certainly speaking to what Drew Lock can bring and knowing what they have in him as a backup or a QB1, should that be the way things unfold. The Patriots lost their own key player to injury on Wednesday night, though, as well. New England Patriots wide receiver A.J. Brown is expected to miss at least 4 weeks with a high ankle sprain. That is according to NFL Network's Ian Rapoport. X-rays didn't show a fracture, but Pat's coach Mike Vrabel, he wouldn't confirm on Thursday that Brown had that high ankle sprain or not, but he said his team would be running more tests on the star wide receiver's injury.
9: No, I don't think that AJ will be, you know, running more tests, but we'll update you here next week. Wasn't able to finish the game, and we'll continue to evaluate, continue to get run tests. But you know, I don't know if he'll be available going forward here for the next week, but we'll see. And I know he'll do everything that he can to get back as quickly as possible. And once we get the reports, then we'll figure out what the treatment plan is.
0: Pats lost the game, and according to Freddie Coleman on Freddie and Harry of ESPN Radio, they also lost when it comes to who is worse off, at least between the Seahawks and the Patriots, when it comes to the injuries from night one.
8: This injury involving Sam Darnold or the one with A.J. Brown, the Patriots, to me, the A.J. Brown injury sets back the Patriots more than Drew Lock being in there for Sam Darnold. Normally, I don't want to say that. When you lose a starting quarterback, even for a week, that's going to set you back. But based on what we saw from Drew Lock and what we saw from Drake May without A.J. Brown, the Patriots are definitely in more trouble with that A.J. Brown injury than the Seahawks would be, no matter how long, how short Sam Darnold is going to be out.
0: A lot of that, you can't help but think, is probably stemming from the fact of Drake May's fourth quarter, right? The focus is on what happened there, three fourth quarter interceptions. How concerned is Mike Vrabel on that decision-making?
9: You know, decision-making, and again, when you're the quarterback or you have the ball in your hand, I think those things just get magnified. And those decisions and the timings and all those other things. And we've seen Drake perform at an extremely high level, and I anticipate him continuing to do that and doing that as we move forward.
0: Now, that's in the locker room. Outside of it, how concerned is everyone else? Evan Cohen of Unsportsmanlike.
10: That's a horrible, horrible fourth quarter, and I understand it's one game, and maybe, obviously, we shouldn't be overreacting to one game, but that should not happen with a guy that was a runner-up in the MVP last year. Matthew Stafford would not have that fourth quarter as the actual MVP last year. That was awful.
0: All right, so, you know, differing opinions. Well, you're listening to SportsCenter All Night here on ESPN Radio, the ESPN Radio app, and Sirius XM Channel 80. Let's go to some baseball now. Aaron Judge back out of the lineup for New York. No cause for alarm, as to be expected. He returned from injury, played two games. This was a planned day off as he still ramps up, recovers from injury. But it seemed to be this kind of one in, one out policy in New York. Anthony Volpe made his return to the majors as Jazz Chisholm was now placed on the IL. So Volpe instead playing at second base with Chisholm out. But what we're focusing on is the big bat he brought back.
11: Right field, bump back, turning, looking, see ya. How about that? A grand slam. What a return to the big leagues for Anthony Volpe. You can't write it any better than that.
0: Can't write it any better than that. On Yes Network, Volpe's second career grand slam. He had a career high 5 runs. Here he is after the game.
12: Anthony, we're hearing the Volpe chants right there. Just what does this fan support mean to you right now?
13: Yeah, I mean, it means the world. Best fans in the world for sure. So pretty crazy.
12: Hey, when you stepped on the field tonight, what a return to the lineup. Was it just another game for you, or was there some added emotion?
13: I mean, these are big games for us. I was right into the mix, and I just want to try to contribute.
12: Right into the mix, indeed. Your third hit of the evening, a grand slam in that seventh inning. Can you describe rounding the bases and going back to that dugout, being greeted by your teammates as they're celebrating you?
13: Yeah, I mean, just amazing feeling. Had a good approach and just try to take advantage, but and that's what it's all about. So why you do it?
12: What'd you think of the curtain call?
13: I don't know.
12: Hey, we spoke before the game about how hard you had worked down in the minors to try to get yourself in a position to get back up here. 5 RBIs, a new career high. Just how validating is a night like this for you?
13: No, I don't know if it's validating, but it took a lot, and it's going to keep taking a lot. And I think that's my mindset. Definitely no finish lines, and we got a lot of big games coming up, so just keep going.
12: I know those guys love you in that clubhouse. Just what is it like to be back and to be around it again and to be a part of it here?
13: Yeah, it's amazing. It's why you play. It's why you work so hard, and to be part of teams like this.
12: Anthony, congratulations.
13: Thank you.
0: Anthony Volpe on Yes Network. Yankees trying to catch the Tampa Bay Rays in the AL East. They got a little bit of help this evening. Braves beat the Rays 3-1. So now they only have that 3-game lead in the AL East. Still ahead, though, the spotlight is on Arthur Ashe Stadium in New York. Women's semifinal action from the U.S. Open and an historic night for one top 10 team on the college football gridiron.
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0: What an absolute treat of an evening at the U.S. Open, leading to what will be an exceptional women's singles final on Saturday. Semifinals at Arthur Ashe Stadium. game on Thursday night, and for the first time since 1975, all four top seeds in the women's bracket have reached that women's singles semifinal at the U.S. Open.
1: By 2-6, 7-5, 6-2.
2: Aryna Sabalenka is into another U.S. Open championship match. And boy, oh boy.
0: Boy, oh boy. Girl, oh girl, right? Aryna Sabalenka one step closer to a three-peat. The two-time defending champ dominant against American Jess Pegula, winning in straight sets to advance to her fourth straight U.S. Open final.
3: Yeah, no complaints. I'm just super happy that I was able to pull out such tennis. Last match I played against Jessica, it was almost impossible for me to get the win. So I'm super happy that I was able to play such tennis in front of you all. Thank you for the atmosphere and honestly, guys, you. You're the best. Your respect to me is priceless, and I really appreciate that you. I know that you wanted her to win. It's obvious, but thank you for being so respectful to me. Thank you. Love you guys. Thank you.
4: What felt different about this match, and how were you able to play so well for the entirety of it?
3: I don't know. I was so desperate to the win. I wanted it badly, and I was just trying to focus on myself. And then, guys, look at my box. I couldn't fail in front of all of those legends, beautiful girls, the best people, and my team, of course. I love you guys.
0: The crowd may have been pulling for Jess Pegula, but she knew that she had plenty of fans in that box rooting for her. So would Sabalenka be meeting Kazakhstan's Elena Rybakina or the American who beat her back in 2023 in Coco Gauff? So here's what you're set up for on Saturday. You get the current WTA number one in Aryna Sabalenka, and then the soon-to-be world number one in Rybakina. Because here's what happened earlier this week. Rybakina unseated Sabalenka after a 99-week run. That will take effect on Monday. We'll see that in the standings. But when it comes to the title at the U.S. Open, that is still TBD. We're set up for a 1-2 in so many more ways than just that one. All right, let's go back to the gridiron. A record-setting night at the U. Number 7, Miami, hosting Florida A&M.
5: 7-0 Miami. Mensa in the backfield, his first pass of the night. Well taken care of, looks deep, lets it go deep. He's got Josh Moore out there on the money, into the end zone. Touchdown, Miami! 55 yards for the touchdown.
0: That was one of 11 touchdowns on the night for the Miami Hurricanes. 9 different players found the back of the end zone, right? Miami, 77 points, ties a program record. They had 856 yards. That's a program record. And they did not face a third down in the first half. Second team since at least 2000 to not face a third down in a first half, along with who else but 2010 Alabama.
6: Yeah, not all the time you get a second chance to play another team after a rough loss. So we're all excited for the opportunity. I think we've all grown mentally, physically, and we're excited.
0: All right. Well, we gave you a blowout, right? But if you're looking to circle one college football game this weekend, it's that top 5 matchup of number 4 Texas hosting number 1 the Ohio State. It's a rematch of QB talent of Arch Manning and Julian Sayin.
7: You know, I just think you see the level of confidence that both guys are playing with. I think what you notice is the presence in the pocket. I think you notice their confidence to use their legs. You saw Julian do it last week. He tucked it and scored a touchdown. I just think the confidence both guys deliver the ball with accuracy. You can see the trust and timing. And so pretty drastic difference, you know, of the two players now the second time around going up against one another. So should be pretty high-level quarterback play Saturday.
6: Yeah, I feel like I'm a year better. Anytime you go throughout a season, get reps, get game experience, then a whole offseason to get better and a game last week, I feel like I'm a year better.
0: Arch Manning, a year better and a second chance Saturday, 7:30 Eastern. 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And tune in for college football action tomorrow as the Michigan Wolverines host the Oklahoma Sooners. 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
0: The women's final is set at the U.S. Open. Arina Sabalenka will go for a three-peat after defeating American Jessica Pegula in straight sets in the first semifinal of the night, while soon-to-be world number one Elena Rybakina rallied past Coco Gauff in three, setting up a one-versus-two final in the bracket and in the WTA rankings. Good news and bad news from game one on the NFL schedule. Seahawks QB Sam Darnold is expected to miss week two with a hip injury, but the team is optimistic that that will be all. The Patriots, on the other hand, are expected to be without A.J. Brown for 4 weeks. NFL Network's Ian Rappaport reporting he sustained a high ankle sprain in that week one game. But week one does roll on, and in this case, it's down under. Game two on the schedule, the San Francisco 49ers and the Los Angeles Rams meeting for the first ever NFL regular season game in Australia.
17: Second down here for Purdy. He is in the shotgun. He takes the snap. He's got a good pocket. Now he's going to escape it out to the right. Throw on the run. End zone! Debo brought it down! He throws the ball way into the stands with another touchdown! 49ers!
0: KNBR on the call. One of three touchdowns from Brock Purdy in the air, but he was very quick to give the credit to his defense.
18: Yeah, I think, obviously shout out to our defense, getting that stop, that was huge. I think that was a turning point in the game, just with momentum and everything. But first off, getting out of the backed up situation was clutch for Luke Farrell to have that catch and getting us out of there. And then after that, yeah, I think Kyle was doing a great job with dialing up the right play calls and obviously not being aware of when we want to, you know, take a shot and go deep and stuff, but the defense was giving us, you know, our one and twos in the progression, so just trying to take that. And then obviously when it wasn't there, I think that was the time of the game where I started using my legs a little bit. And then guys did a great job on the scramble drill, obviously hitting Debo late. So, but like I said, man, that all started with our defense and getting the stop and for us to create the momentum that we needed to finish out that game.
0: Rams head coach Sean McVay would have to agree in that situation, saying they could never get into a rhythm. Here's what McVay had to say after the loss.
19: I didn't do nearly a good enough job. This is a humbling day for us, and this will define us only if we allow it to. And today was one of those days, and, you know, I always look inside out. I didn't do a good enough job getting us ready to go. There were some opportunities where maybe the game could have flipped, but they deserve the win. They were ready to go, and we'll look at it. We'll see where we can improve and be better moving forward. But this is a good, humbling day. This is where what can sometimes happen in sports. I love this locker room, and, you know, the first thing that I'm going to look at is myself, and I have to do a better job for our group collectively with our coaches, with our players, and we'll look at this film and we'll get back to work, because clearly that's obviously what we've got to do. And sometimes sports can humble you, and today was one of those days. I make no excuses, and you know, whether you want to say it's about travel, whatever, we just weren't good enough in that window. I didn't coach good enough, and we'll look at it and we'll move forward, and that's where we're at right now. But it was a great atmosphere. Give credit to the 49ers. They deserve it, and we're 0-1, and we'll move forward.
0: Whether you want to say it's about travel or whatever, but this was a study in travel schedules. You have the 49ers who hopped on a plane a week ago and spent the week training and practicing on the other side of the world. And then you have the Rams who basically hopped on a plane a moment ago and showed up. So yes, travel schedules or whatever, but in hindsight, would he make a change?
19: I don't believe that that's why we didn't play well enough. I really don't. Listen, I'm more than comfortable with, that's something that I'll always make decisions that I think are best for the football team. It's easy in hindsight to be able to say it was a miss, but those are responsibilities that, you know, I'll take, and then you try to be able to look at it. I'll always look at myself inside out and figure out where I can improve. Today was really just not good enough.
0: Much more than just the travel schedule, right? One of the main quarterback battles on the preseason was out of Atlanta. Would it be Tua Tagovailoa or Michael Penix Jr.? Or really, could it be surprise option number three in Cooper Rush? Tagovailoa was named the week one starter on Monday, but as of Thursday, He is now considered day-to-day. He sustained an oblique injury in practice on Thursday. That is according to NFL Network's Ian Rapoport. So it was veteran quarterback Rush leading those first-team reps the rest of that practice.
1: Yeah, you just got to stay ready. I mean, some weeks you might not have any reps, so having reps today helps you get ready, whether you're starting or not on a Sunday. So I'll take advantage of those either way. So the mindset, the prep really never changes. The only thing that changes is that I think you get more prepared because you get practice. You get reps, you get walk-through reps. I think it helps a lot.
0: There's been so much conversation about who's already injured, who is injured before this even starts, but how about who is coming back from injury? In this case, let's talk about Chiefs quarterback Patrick Mahomes. And he said he expects to be back without any limitations.
2: I think he's geared up and ready to go. He's taking every rep with the one offense and done a nice job with it, so now it's just a matter of getting out there and playing.
0: Andy Reid, Chiefs head coach there, spent the past 9 months, Mahomes did, rehabbing and recovering from the surgery that repaired that torn ACL and LCL in his left knee. That injury was back on December 14th. Now, since the Chiefs began their training camp 7 weeks ago, Mahomes, he has been a part of all of it, working to improve his mobility and has not missed any practices. Now here's what Mahomes had to say.
20: You got to go out there and be yourself. Like I've built up the strength. I've built up all the days of rehab so that I can be myself. You know, I'm gonna keep myself out of harm's way like I always will. Not try to take big hits and stuff like that. But I'm a competitor. I signed up for this, and I'm gonna go out there and play football. And I think that's how I've always rolled.

0: One of the final Brewers weekend series of the season is a big one. See the crew battle the Reds Friday, September 11th through Sunday the 13th. Get an Alpine hat giveaway and see postgame fireworks Saturday. Then it's Family Sunday. 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
1: You know, I grinded, you know, prayed hard, you know, put in a consistent amount of work, early mornings, you know, late nights. So, I put in the work. And I did everything that I can to, you know, be in this position right now, and be able to make the decision to, you know, to play her, you know, or to not play, you know, and if I am out there, you know, I put in a great amount of work to know that, you know, I'm able to play and I'm able to do exactly what I know I can do, you know, and will do. So, you know, just, you know, having that faith and, you know, taking it over.
2: Neighbor says, though, this decision is not about keeping the Cowboys guessing. Said he's been waiting to play for so long, but he wants to make sure he's ready to go at 100%. And ultimately, that this decision isn't made with him just wanting to get back out on the field and itching to get back, but it's made thinking about his career longevity as well. So as for that week one opponent for the New York Football Giants, it is the Dallas Cowboys. And ask CeeDee Lamb, they have one goal in mind.
3: I feel like every day, we don't talk about it every day. That's just the end goal every day. And I feel like once we all understand the end goal, we're going to put the right preparation in every single day and just continue to build off that.
2: All right. Well, they did miss the playoffs the past 2 years, so there's a little bit between now and then. Only way that is going to happen, though, is if the Cowboys defense is nothing like it has been in recent memory. The bar is pretty low for that, but QB Dak Prescott, his confidence is high.
4: This is a new team. It's a new identity. I guess once Sunday comes, they can put last year and all the comparisons behind, but you just look at the personality of that defense, from a different play caller to the personnel is different. And just the way they attack and what they've been doing just throughout training camp and practice, making it hard on us, I don't think it's necessarily fair to compare them to last year's defense or, you know, for them to be battling that stigma. They have their own identity, and I'm excited for them to show it this Sunday.
2: Sunday night football, Giants, Cowboys.
5: This will be the third time Josh Allen has faced Houston since D'Amico Ryans became the head coach. 0-2 in those games.
6: Want to help our team win a football game, they're going to make it tough for us.
7: Until the Bills play a clean game, yeah. I'm banking on this defense once again having their number.
2: Well, for the third time in 3 seasons, the Buffalo Bills will meet the Houston Texans in Texas. And history does not favor the Bills in these situations. They've dropped each of their last 5 regular season meetings with Houston in the Lone Star State. And when it comes to the Texans, they are leaning in on some of the other things that make Texas noteworthy. One being, well, being ready to launch.
8: You know, it started with the NASA buildup, with NASA being in our backyard here in Houston, just really wanted to tie the two together, right? Because Houston is about community. Houston is about us being together. So it was a really good way to correlate us preparing, right, for training camp, getting ready, just like Artemis II, they prepared, they got ready. It took them time, right, for that buildup and for that moment. And now, you know, come Sunday, it's time for the takeoff. And that's the next part of the message, right? How are we taking off on Sunday?
2: I'm sorry for what's about to come next, but it just has to. Houston doesn't want any problems. All right. We're all going to move on past from that. It's from space to time and space. We are all adjusting to the start of a new season, right? Just ask Bengals wide receiver Ja'Marr Chase.
9: Well, I'm finding out the games at 1 o'clock. I don't like that, to be honest. I do not like playing at 1 o'clock games. So that means I got to wake up a little earlier than usual.
10: Where did you find this out?
9: Today. I've heard too. Yeah.
10: So what's your wake-up call?
9: I don't have a wake-up call, but I'm about to make one now. Yeah.
11: Hold on. The game's been on the schedule for a long time.
9: That doesn't mean I'm looking at the schedule. At the end of the day, my job is to work, not the schedule. I'm not worried about the schedule. At the end of the day, they got to worry about us too. So I worry about when they get here.
2: Man, the 49ers and Rams played on Thursday and Friday at the same time somehow, and he's not sure about a 1 o'clock.

0: hot game, but we'll tell you right now, Bengals host the Tampa Bay Buccaneers at 1 o'clock on Sunday. 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So the Yankees beat the Rockies 10-2. They're trying to catch the Tampa Bay Rays in the AL East race, who were trying to catch the Atlanta Braves on Thursday.
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1: 1-2, comebacker, base hit, and kicked off a second base, goes into center field. It's a 2-RBI single. Ha-Sung Kim coming through. He's fired up, and so are the fans. It's 3-0 Braves. A gigantic lift for a team that had been in a famine at the plate, and their first multiple run inning since Sunday.
2: Well, there's your unlikely hero. Ha-Sung Kim's batting average now up to a monstrous 126, sat on 680, the fan. And the Braves beat the Rays 3-1, deny them a chance to be the first team to clinch a playoff spot. And by the way, they helped the Yankees move within three games of the AL East. The Braves then maintaining that lead in the NL East over the Phillies with some help from the Houston Astros. 2-1 win over the Phils. The Phillies fall four games back on the Braves. We all keeping up right now. Great. Rangers chasing Houston in the AL West. Jacob DeGrom retired his first 15 batters and struck out 12 for his highest total since 2022. But when the Rangers went to their bullpen, Julio Rodriguez saw his moment.
3: They've traded Jacobs. This one working out better for the Mariners. Here's the pitch. Swung on. Blasted. Left field. On its way. Sail away. Julio. Into the Rangers bullpen. A rocket of a blast for Julio. And the Mariners have taken the lead with one swing.
2: Go ahead. Three-run home run in a four-run seventh lifted the Seattle Mariners over the Texas Rangers 4-3. Now Texas dropping three games behind AL West leading Houston and two games back for the American League wild card spot. Seattle trails by five games for that last wild card spot. And don't look now because we're just talking about wild cards, but the Pirates on a four-game win streak. Pittsburgh beat the Chicago White Sox 2-0. In NBA news, the U.S. Department of Justice is reportedly investigating the LA Clippers for circumventing the NBA's salary cap to pay Kawhi Leonard. That's according to the New York Times. The NBA already issued a severe punishment. That was the loss of five future first-round draft picks, a $30 million fine, and a year suspension for owner Steve Ballmer. Now the U.S. Attorney's Office for the Eastern District of New York in Brooklyn, they're getting involved as well. Team USA women's basketball is on to the FIBA World Cup semifinals. They crushed Hungary 108-56 in Berlin. That is 70 straight wins for the Americans across both the Olympics and FIBA World Cup play. It's 34 if you're only counting World Cup games. That streak, though, either way, goes back to 2006. 108 points. Ties a U.S. record for most points in a World Cup knockout game, matching a total set back in 1986. Nafisa Collier, she led the way with her own career-high 19 points. That's a career-high in a global championship, if you can keep in tabs on the WNBA and want to fact-check me. All 12 Americans scored, though, and everyone played at least 10 minutes. Coach Carol Lawson says the team's chemistry, it's continuing to build. After 10 days together, this is an extremely new team. You have a lot of new faces in Angel Reese and Caitlin Clark and Paige Beckers, young people getting involved. They've had 10 days together and they're putting up a 108-56 win. Next up for them, it's Spain on Saturday in the semifinals. And before you say everything is smooth sailing, Spain made a statement on Thursday as well. They beat Australia 89-66. This is only the second time in the last nine World Cups that Australia has failed to reach the semifinals. But we've got Nafisa Collier after her career high on Team USA.
4: Well, I just remember we had 30 assists. They were moving the ball a lot. It was a one-on-one. We were looking for a great shot, not just a good shot. And so when we play that way, it's really fun. Just each practice, we try to take advantage and build the chemistry each game. And it feels like we're getting better each game. So just making the most, communicating as much as we can. Really over-talking helps with that because we didn't have the time to come together like a lot of teams. Each game, we're trying to build that, get better, so that we're playing our peak basketball and hopefully the championship game. And I thought today was was a really good one for us. We worked on some defensive schemes that we wanted to get better at, some offensive stuff that we wanted to clean up. And so I feel like we went out and executed that.
2: On to Spain on Saturday in the semifinals. Well, from baseball to football to college football, a lot to keep track of. Here's your top sound for the night.
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0: Number 5.
2: Anthony Volpe returns in grand fashion as the Yankees rout the Rockies on Yes Network. A go-ahead three-run blast from Julio Rodriguez leads the Mariners to victory over the Rangers. Seattle Sports, 7:10 a.m.
3: They've traded Jacobs. This one working out better for the Mariners. Here's the pitch. Swung on. Blasted. Left field. On its way. Sail away. Julio. Into the Rangers bullpen. A rocket of a blast for Julio. And the Mariners have taken the lead with one swing.
2: In Miami, Hurricanes quarterback Darian Mensah launches a 55-yard strike to Joshua Moore in their dominating 77-7 win over Florida A&M. 104.3 WQAM.
7: 7-0 Miami. Mensah in the backfield. His first pass of the night. Well taken care of. Looks deep. Lets it go deep. He's got Josh Moore out there on the money. Into the end zone. Touchdown, Miami. 55 yards for the touchdown.
2: Cam Smith had a series to remember in Philly as his ninth inning solo homer carries the Astros to victory against the Phils. KBME 790 AM.
3: 1-1 game, top of the ninth. One out, no one on for the Astros. Pitch on the way, and Cam hits it in the air out to left center and deep. Hill is back, looking up. See you later! Three games in Philly, three home runs for Cam Smith. This one puts these Astros up 2-1.
0: Number one.
2: And finally, in Australia, veteran wideout Mike Evans finding the end zone in his 49ers debut. KNBR.
3: Purdy's under center. He takes. He wants Evans. He just puts it up. Give it to Mike. Mike's got it. He pulled it in for his first touchdown. 49ers. Mike Evans.
2: Week one of the NFL season will keep on rolling, but who's out before it even begins? Coming up in the next hour, I've got injury updates heading into that first Sunday of the NFL season, but I'm not here just to bring you bad news. I'll also tell you who will be back after a long recovery. Plus, I'll take you through an absolute treat of an evening at Arthur Ashe Stadium at the U.S. Open. The women's singles finals are set after a pair of stellar finals. Who was coming out on top and how we ended up with this matchup. Not to mention there is history on the college football gridiron, and the race in the wild card is getting really tight. We'll take you through the whole thing ahead in Sports Center all night. 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
25: 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The NFL heads to a land down under in an NFC West clash between the 49ers and Rams.
26: Purdy loads up. Purdy throws down the middle of the field. He's got DeMarcus Robinson, and he catches it in.
25: Women's semifinal action takes place at the U.S. Open.
27: I was so desperate to the win. I wanted it badly, and I was just trying to focus on myself. And then, guys, look at my box. I couldn't fail in front of all of those legends.
25: Can the Rays pull out the brooms in Atlanta?
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2: Good morning, and it is a good morning when it's week one in the National Football League. The NFL managing to play on both Thursday night and Friday night simultaneously. 49ers-Rams in Australia for the second game of the NFL season. I'll break it down for you. And speaking of breakdowns, well, the first game on the schedule, New England Patriots and Drake May, they were coughing up that Super Bowl rematch against the Seattle Seahawks, but there's so much more to talk about from that game. Injury updates for the Seahawks, Sam Darnold, and Patriots, A.J. Brown. Plus, the women's singles final is set at the U.S. Open and the semifinals for a show of pure dominance. But first things first, let's go to, well, if you're Kyle Shanahan, to the future, right? Otherwise known as Australia, the first regular season NFL game in Australia ever. This one taking place at the Melbourne Cricket Ground. They packed in over 100,000 fans, 100,021 to be exact. That is the seventh largest crowd in NFL history, and they got a show. It was a study in travel schedules, right? San Francisco was there for a whole week. Rams basically just got there, rolled out of bed, and headed to the

0: stadium, but the Rams, the ones getting their nose out in front first.
1: With three tight ends and Puka Nacua, who motions from right to left. Kyren Williams is the back. They give it to him with a lead block. Kyren goes in! The first touchdown of a new season, and the first touchdown in Australia belongs to Kyren Williams and the Rams. A go-ahead score on the first snap of the second quarter. It's 6-3 LA.
0: But the case for the 49ers' immersive experience really prevailed from there.
2: Purdy straight drop from under center. Purdy loads up. Purdy throws down the middle of the field. He's got DeMarcus Robinson, and he catches it in the end zone. It's a touchdown, 49ers in Australia, and the Niners take the lead back.
0: Reigning AP NFL Defensive Player of the Year, Myles Garrett, he was making his debut for the Rams, but he might as well have not been there at all. He missed much of training camp with difficulty, recorded zero tackles. Meanwhile, the Niners just kept on rolling.
2: Purdy's under center. He takes. He wants Evans. He just puts it up. Give it to Mike. Mike's got it. He pulled it in for his first touchdown. 49ers, Mike Evans.
0: So if Garrett was nowhere to be found, Mike Evans very much making his presence felt in his 49ers debut. This one, he was winning the 50-50 ball. I mean, he's 6'5", so his presence is pretty much always there. And his advantage on a 50-50 ball, certainly he's going to get up and over. But the Niners are up 17-7 in the third after that, on their way to the 27-7 win. Brock Purdy, 25 for 34 for 205 yards passing, three touchdowns, one interception. San Francisco's defense really frustrated on the other side. NFL MVP Matthew Stafford, he went 15 of 25, just 155 yards. The Niners held the NFL's best offense of last season to all of one score. And George Kittle, he had the appropriate energy after doing something like that and doing it on the other side of the world.
3: George, Hi. You guys come around the world
4: yes.
3: to beat the Rams.
4: Yeah.
3: What does this week one win mean for you guys?
4: Oh, I mean, personally, it means the absolute world because last time I played football, I left on a cart. So to be back for week one means the world to me and my family, to be out there for the boys. As a team, I mean, what an atmosphere, one, to get a win in. The boys played well. The juice was there all day. And I mean, anytime you can get a win versus a division opponent is always a great thing. And anytime you can beat the Rams, it's a great thing.
3: We heard a lot about this Rams defense.
4: We did.
3: Brock Purdy, though.
4: Decent.
3: What did you see from your quarterback?
4: Besides the one pass he threw into quadruple coverage to me, which I appreciate, Brock. Keep throwing those. Besides that, I mean, he just was on all day. And then, you know, I think he really took control of the game. He had that long scramble for a first down that kept us on the field for another touchdown. I mean, his confidence is soaring. I think he found his groove week one. Wouldn't that be nice?
3: Your defense.
4: Woo!
3: What do you think about those guys?
4: How good is Nick Bosa and Fred Warner? Wow. Secondary came to play today. I know there were a couple of PI calls, but I thought our secondary played great linebackers. Our D-line really stepped up, especially because we had two injuries in the last week. So just so proud of this and this team. Like, hey, we embraced going to Australia, 15-hour flight. We're here the whole week. It was a grind, but we did it. And I'm just proud of this team. And I think the plan that Coach Shanahan and Dustin Perry gave us, we executed it the right way.
3: This is a division win, George. You had to come a long way for it. What does it mean to start the season off with a division win?
4: The division win? Shnikes. I think we're the hardest division, you know, in the NFL. The Seahawks, Super Bowl champs, coming in. They just won last night. Rams are going to be good regardless of what this game looked like. Hopefully we stay really good. And, you know, the Cardinals, they got a new coach. You never know. But anytime you get a win in this division, it just sets you up for success later in the season.
3: We've heard a lot about the shoe. Are you going to try one on the 15-hour flight home?
4: Are you trying to set me up to get in trouble here? If wherever I can do one, I'm going to try to find one in the stands. That's what I'm going to try to do.
3: Thanks, George.
4: Thank you so much. And we'll see you guys back in America. I can't wait to go home.
0: Said he can't wait to go home, but then he popped back in and said he had a great time in Australia. That was Lindsay Theory on the ground with ESPN there and George Kittle. 49ers 7 for 12 on third downs. Rams 2 for 9. If you're going to pick any stat out that could define why this game was where it was, It's that Rams lost by double digits for the first time since 2024. I'll have more from Rams head coach Sean McVay later in the hour.
5: One of the significant storylines to come out of Seattle's victory, as you undoubtedly know, five plays into the opening drive, Sam Darnold taken down by Draymond Jones.
6: At this point, we were able to rule out a fracture, so there's some more tests to be done.
5: It happened on the first drive of the year.
0: Well, there's a whole lot to talk about from night one and game one on Wednesday night. Only thing overshadowing the missed opportunity from the Patriots in their 13-10 loss to Seattle is who is going to be missing in the coming weeks after injuries really took the spotlight. Now, sources tell ESPN's Adam Schefter that the Seahawks quarterback Sam Darnold is expected to miss week two against Arizona. He was injured on that opening possession and did not return. Seahawks head coach Mike McDonald providing an update on Thursday.
7: Like, we're praying for Sam, but not like worrying, because it's just what it is, you know. We did get some results, but we're still kind of working. You know, like, it's like, look, you can, what I'm learning is, like, you can get the scan and it can tell you it's a thing until the guy's back planned. You don't know until how long it's going to be. So for me to give you a timeline right now, we're still trying to figure out what the best, like, you know, prognosis is. But the hip is intact and it's good. And it's more of like a muscle thing. Yeah, muscle thing.
8: Okay.
7: So that's good. Okay. That's a good news. Now, how long that is, we don't know yet. But really, really good news. So I'm really happy for Sam. That's good. But it is painful. Now, I know it hasn't been an easy night for him.
0: Really, really good news. And he also felt really, really good about his team's ability to rally. So much of that centered around Drew Lock, who, if Darnold is out, is expected to start week two.
7: Oh, he's been tremendous. I mean, he operates like a starter does in terms of preparation, but like I think the chemistry and the personality of our quarterback room is one that it's very supportive of each other and also trying to bring out the best in one another. And Drew provides like a cool confidence, loose and focusedness to the whole equation, which you need. You know, you need that. I mean, on top of that, I mean, since he's got here, I just feel like he's just played really great football in practice and in the preseason. So we saw what he could do last night. If he has to play again, then we expect the same moving forward.
0: McDonald giving that injury update first on Seattle Sports 710 AM and then really not elaborating much else when he met with the press later in the afternoon, but certainly speaking to what Drew Lock can bring and knowing what they have in him as a backup or a QB1 should that be the way things unfold. The Patriots lost their own key player to injury on Wednesday night, though, as well. New England Patriots wide receiver A.J. Brown is expected to miss at least 4 weeks with a high ankle sprain. That is according to NFL Network's Ian Rapoport. X-rays didn't show a fracture, but Pat's coach Mike Vrabel, he wouldn't confirm on Thursday that Brown had that high ankle sprain or not, but he said his team would be running more tests on the star wide receiver's injury.
9: No, I don't think that AJ will be, running more tests, but we'll update you here next week. Wasn't able to finish the game, and we'll continue to evaluate, continue to get run tests. But I don't know if he'll be available going forward here for the next week, but we'll see. And I know he'll do everything that he can to get back as quickly as possible. And once we get the reports, then we'll figure out what the treatment plan is.
0: Pats lost the game, and according to Freddie Coleman on Freddie and Harry of ESPN Radio, they also lost when it comes to who is worse off, at least between the Seahawks and the Patriots, when it comes to the injuries from night one.
10: This injury involving Sam Darnold or the one with A.J. Brown, the Patriots, to me, the A.J. Brown injury sets back the Patriots more than Drew Lock being in there for Sam Darnold. Normally, I don't want to say that. When you lose a starting quarterback, even for a week, that's going to set you back. But based on what we saw from Drew Lock and what we saw from Drake May without A.J. Brown, the Pages are definitely in more trouble with that A.J. Brown injury than the Seahawks would be, no matter how long, how short Sam Darnold is going to be out.
0: A lot of that, you can't help but think, is probably stemming from the fact of Drake May's fourth quarter, right? The focus is on what happened there, three fourth quarter interceptions. How concerned is Mike Vrabel on that decision making?
9: You know, decision making, and again, when you're the quarterback or you have the ball in your hand, I think those things just get magnified. And those decisions and the timings and all those other things. And we've seen Drake perform at an extremely high level, and I anticipate him continuing to do that and doing that as we move forward.
0: Now, that's in the locker room. Outside of it, how concerned is everyone else? Evan Cohen of Unsportsmanlike.
8: That's a horrible, horrible fourth quarter. And I understand it's one game. And maybe, obviously, we shouldn't be overreacting to one game. But that should not happen with a guy that was a runner-up in the MVP last year. Matthew Stafford would not have that fourth quarter as the actual MVP last year. That was awful.
0: All right, so, you know, differing opinions. Well, you're listening to SportsCenter All Night here on ESPN Radio, the ESPN Radio app, and Sirius XM Channel 80. Let's go to some baseball now. Aaron Judge back out of the lineup for New York. No cause for alarm, as to be expected. He returned from injury, played two games. This was a planned day off as he still ramps up, recovers from injury. But it seemed to be this kind of one-in, one-out policy in New York. Anthony Volpe made his return to the majors as Jazz Chisholm was now placed on the IL. So Volpe instead playing at second base with Chisholm out. But what we're focusing on is the big bat he brought back. Can't write it any better than that. On Yes Network, Volpe's second career grand slam. He had a career high 5 runs. Here he is after the game.
11: Anthony, we're hearing the Volpe chants right there. Just what does this fan support mean to you right now?
12: Yeah, I mean, it means the world. Best fans in the world for sure. So pretty crazy.
11: Hey, when you stepped on the field tonight, what a return to the lineup. Was it just another game for you, or was there some added emotion?
12: I mean, these are big games for us. I was right into the mix, and I just wanted to try to contribute.
11: Right into the mix, indeed. Your third hit of the evening, a grand slam in that seventh inning. Can you describe rounding the bases and going back to that dugout, being greeted by your teammates as they're celebrating you?
12: Yeah, I mean, just amazing feeling. Had a good approach and just try to take advantage, but and that's what it's all about, so why you do it.
11: What'd you think of the curtain call?
12: I don't know.
11: Hey, we spoke before the game about how hard you had worked down in the minors to try to get yourself in a position to get back up here. 5 RBIs, a new career high. Just how validating is a night like this for you?
12: No, I don't know if it's validating, but it took a lot, and it's going to keep taking a lot. And I think that's my mindset. Definitely no finish lines, and we got a lot of big games coming up, so just keep going.
11: I know those guys love you in that clubhouse. Just what is it like to be back and to be around it again and to be a part of it here?
12: Yeah, it's amazing. It's why you play. It's why you work so hard, and to be part of teams like this.
11: Anthony, congratulations.
12: Thank you.
0: Anthony Volpe on Yes Network. Yankees trying to catch the Tampa Bay Rays in the AL East. They got a little bit of help this evening. Braves beat the Rays 3-1. So now they only have that 3-game lead in the AL East. Still ahead, though, the spotlight is on Arthur Ashe Stadium in New York. Women's semifinal action from the U.S. Open. And an historic night for one top 10 team on the college football gridiron.
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0: What an absolute of an evening at the U.S. Open, leading to what will be an exceptional women's singles final on Saturday. Semifinals at Arthur Ashe Stadium came on Thursday night, and for the first time since 1975, all four top seeds in the women's bracket have reached that women's singles semifinal at the U.S. Open.
21: Arena Sabalenka is into another U.S. Open championship match. And boy, oh boy.
0: Boy, oh boy. Girl, oh girl, right? Arena Sabalenka one step closer to a three-peat. The two-time defending champ dominant against American Jess Pegula, winning in straight sets to advance to her fourth straight U.S. Open final.
22: Yeah, no complaints. I'm just super happy that I was able to pull out such tennis. Last match I played against Jessica, it was almost impossible for me to get the win. So I'm super happy that I was able to play such tennis in front of you all. Thank you for the atmosphere and Honestly, guys, you're the best. Your respect to me is priceless, and I really appreciate that. I know that you wanted her to win. It's obvious, but thank you for being so respectful to me. Thank you. Love you guys. Thank you.
8: What felt different about this match, and how were you able to play so well for the entirety of it?
22: I don't know. I was so desperate to the win. I wanted it badly, and I was just trying to focus on myself. And then, guys, look at my box. I couldn't fail in front.

0: have all of those legends, beautiful girls, the best people, and my team, of course. I love you guys.
1: The crowd may have been pulling for Jess Pegula, but she knew that she had plenty of fans in that box rooting for her. So would Sabalenka be meeting Kazakhstan's Elena Rybakina or the American who beat her back in 2023 in Coco Gauff?

0: and Selena Rybakina that books her ticket to a first US Open final.
1: So here's what you're set up for on Saturday. You get the current WTA number one in Aryna Sabalenka, and then the soon-to-be world number one in Rybakina. Because here's what happened earlier this week. Rybakina unseated Sabalenka after a 99-week run. That will take effect on Monday. We'll see that in the standings. But when it comes to the title at the U.S. Open, that is still TBD. We're set up for a one versus two in so many more ways than just that one. All right, let's go back to the gridiron. A record-setting night at the U. Number 7, Miami, hosting Florida A&M.
2: 7-0 Miami. Mensa in the backfield, his first pass of the night. Well taken care of, looks deep, lets it go deep. He's got Josh Moore out there on the money, into the end zone. Touchdown, Miami! 55 yards for the touchdown.
1: That was one of 11 touchdowns on the night for the Miami Hurricanes. 9 different players found the back of the end zone, right? Miami, 77 points, ties a program record. They had 856 yards. That's a program record. And they did not face a third down in the first half. Second team since at least 2000 to not face a third down in a first half, along with who else but 2010 Alabama.
3: Yeah, not all the time you get a second chance to play another team after a rough loss. So we're all excited for the opportunity. I think we've all grown mentally, physically, and we're excited.
1: All right. Well, we gave you a blowout, right? But if you're looking to circle one college football game this weekend, it's that top 5 matchup of number 4 Texas hosting number 1 the Ohio State. It's a rematch of QB talent of Arch Manning and Julian Sayin.
4: You know, I just think you see the level of confidence that both guys are playing with. I think what you notice is the presence in the pocket. I think you notice their confidence to use their legs. You saw Julian do it last week. He tucked it and scored a touchdown. I just think the confidence both guys deliver the ball with accuracy. You can see the trust and timing. And so pretty drastic difference, you know, of the two players now the second time around going up against one another. So should be pretty high-level quarterback play Saturday.
3: Yeah, I feel like I'm a year better. Anytime you go throughout a season, get reps, get game experience, then a whole offseason to get better and a game last week, I feel like I'm a year better.
1: Arch Manning, a year better and a second chance Saturday, 7:30 Eastern. Kickoff is on ABC. And tune in for college football action tomorrow as the Michigan Wolverines host the Oklahoma Sooners. 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
16: The women's final is set at the U.S. Open. Arina Sabalenka will go for a three-peat after defeating American Jessica Pegula in straight sets in the first semifinal of the night, while soon-to-be world number one Elena Rybakina rallied past Coco Gauff in three, setting up a one-versus-two final in the bracket and in the WTA rankings. Good news and bad news from game one on the NFL schedule. Seahawks QB Sam Darnold is expected to miss week two with a hip injury, but the team is optimistic that that will be all. The Patriots, on the other hand, are expected to be without A.J. Brown for 4 weeks. NFL Network's Ian Rappaport reporting he sustained a high ankle sprain in that week one game. But week one does roll on, and in this case, it's down under. Game two on the schedule, the San Francisco 49ers and the Los Angeles Rams meeting for the first ever NFL regular season game in Australia.
17: Second down here for Purdy. He is in the shotgun. He takes the snap. He's got a good pocket. Now he's going to escape it out to the right. Throw on the run. End zone! Debo brought it down! He throws the ball way into the stands with another touchdown! 49ers!
16: KNBR on the call. One of three touchdowns from Brock Purdy in the air, but he was very quick to give the credit to his defense.
18: Yeah, I think, obviously shout out to our defense, getting that stop, that was huge. I think that was a turning point in the game, just with momentum and everything. But first off, getting out of the backed up situation was clutch for Luke Farrell to have that catch and getting us out of there. And then after that, yeah, I think Kyle was doing

0: great job with dialing up the right play calls and obviously not being aware of when we want to, you know, take a shot and go deep and stuff, but the defense was giving us, you know, our one and twos in the progression, so just trying to take that. And then obviously when it wasn't there, I think that was the time of the game where I started using my legs a little bit. And then guys did a great job on the scramble drill, obviously hitting Debo late. So, but like I said, man, that all started with our defense and getting the stop and for us to create the momentum that we needed to finish out that game.
1: Rams head coach Sean McVay would have to agree in that situation, saying they could never get into a rhythm. Here's what McVay had to say after the loss.
2: I didn't do nearly a good enough job. This is a humbling day for us, and this will define us only if we allow it to. And today was one of those days, and, you know, I always look inside out. I didn't do a good enough job getting us ready to go. There were some opportunities where maybe the game could have flipped, but they deserve the win. They were ready to go, and we'll look at it. We'll see where we can improve and be better moving forward. But this is a good, humbling day. This is where what can sometimes happen in sports. I love this locker room, and, you know, the first thing that I'm going to look at is myself, and I have to do a better job for our group collectively with our coaches, with our players, and we'll look at this film. And we'll get back to work, because clearly that's obviously what we've got to do. And sometimes sports can humble you. And today was one of those days. I make no excuses. And, you know, whether you want to say it's about travel, whatever, we just weren't good enough in that window. I didn't coach good enough. And we'll look at it and we'll move forward. And that's where we're at right now. But it was a great atmosphere. Give credit to the 49ers. They deserve it. And we're 0-1 and we'll move forward.
1: Whether you want to say it's about travel or whatever, but this was a study in travel schedules. You have the 49ers who hopped on a plane a week ago and spent the week training and practicing on the other side of the world. And then you have the Rams who basically hopped on a plane a moment ago and showed up. So yes, travel schedules or whatever, but in hindsight, would he make a change?
2: I don't believe that's why we didn't play well enough. I really don't. Listen, I'm more than comfortable with, that's something that I'll always make decisions that I think are best for the football team. It's easy in hindsight to be able to say it was a miss, but those are responsibilities that, you know, I'll take. And then you try to be able to look at it. I'll always look at myself inside out and figure out where I can improve. Today was really just not good enough.
1: Much more than just the travel schedule, right? One of the main quarterback battles on the preseason was out of Atlanta. Would it be Tua Tagovailoa or Michael Penix Jr.? Or really, could it be surprise option number 3 in Cooper Rush? Tagovailoa was named the week 1 starter on Monday, but as of Thursday, he is now considered day-to-day. He sustained an oblique injury in practice on Thursday. That is according to NFL Network's Ian Rapoport. So it was veteran quarterback Rush leading those first-team reps the rest of that practice.
3: Yeah, you just got to stay ready. I mean, some weeks you might not have any reps, so having reps today helps you get ready, whether you're starting or not on a Sunday. So I'll take advantage of those either way. So the mindset, the prep really never changes. The only thing that changes is that I think you get more prepared because you get practice. You get reps, you get walkthrough reps. I think it helps a lot.
1: There's been so much conversation about who's already injured, who is injured before this even starts, but how about who is coming back from injury? In this case, let's talk about Chiefs quarterback Patrick Mahomes. And he said he expects to be back without any limitations.
4: I think he's geared up and ready to go. He's taking every rep with the one offense and done a nice job with it. So now it's just a matter of getting out there and playing.
1: Andy Reid, Chiefs head coach there, spent the past 9 months, Mahomes did, rehabbing and recovering from the surgery that repaired that torn ACL and LCL in his left knee. That injury was back on December 14th. Now, since the Chiefs began their training camp 7 weeks ago, Mahomes, he has been a part of all of it, working to improve his mobility and has not missed any practices. Now here's what Mahomes had to say.
5: You got to go out there and be yourself. Like, I've built up the strength. I've built up all the days of rehab so that I can be myself. You know, I'm gonna keep myself out of harm's way like I always will. Not try to take big hits and stuff like that. But I'm a competitor. I signed up for this, and I'm gonna go out there and play football. And I think that's that's how I've always rolled, no matter what it is. And that's how I'll probably roll the rest of my career.
1: Reed has said it before. He said it again on Thursday that the game plan on offense will not look any different from previous season opening games with Mahomes. And Mahomes says, I'm a competitor. I signed up for this. I'm going to go out there and play football. That's how I've always rolled, no matter what it is. Now, will Malik Nabers be ready to go for the New York Giants in week one on Sunday Night Football against the Dallas Cowboys? The third-year receiver says that decision, well, it's up to him.

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1: Wants to make sure he's ready to go at 100%. And ultimately that this decision isn't made with him just wanting to get back out on the field and itching to get back, but it's made thinking about his career longevity as well. So as for that week one opponent for the New York Football Giants, it is the Dallas Cowboys. And as CeeDee Lamb, they have one goal in mind.
2: I feel like every day, we don't talk about it every day. That's just the end goal every day. And I feel like once we all understand the end goal, we're going to put the right preparation in every single day and just continue to build off that.
1: All right. Well, they did miss the playoffs the past 2 years, so there's a little bit between now and then. Only way that that is going to happen, though, is if the Cowboys' defense is nothing like it has been in recent memory. The bar is pretty low for that, but QB Dak Prescott, his confidence is high.
3: This is a new team. It's a new identity. I guess once Sunday comes, they can put last year and all the comparisons behind. But you just look at the personality of that defense, from a different play caller to the personnel is different. And just the way they attack and what they've been doing just throughout training camp and practice, making it hard on us. I don't think it's necessarily fair to compare them to last year's defense or, you know, for them to be battling that stigma. They have their own identity, and I'm excited for them to show it this Sunday.
1: Sunday night football, Giants, Cowboys.
4: This will be the third time Josh Allen has faced Houston since D'Amico Ryans became the head coach. 0-2 in those games.
5: Want to help our team win a football game? They're going to make it tough for us.
6: Until the Bills play a clean game, yeah. I'm banking on this defense once again having their number.
1: Well, for the third time in 3 seasons, the Buffalo Bills will meet the Houston Texans in Texas. And history does not favor the Bills in these situations. They've dropped each of their last 5 regular season meetings with Houston in the Lone Star State. And when it comes to the Texans, they are leaning in on some of the other things that make Texas noteworthy. One being, well, being ready to launch.
7: You know, it started with the NASA buildup, with NASA being in our backyard here in Houston. Just really wanted to tie the two together, right? Because Houston is about community. Houston is about us being together. So it was a really good way to correlate us preparing, right, for training camp, getting ready. Just like Artemis II, they prepared, they got ready. It took them time, right, for that buildup and for that moment. And now, you know, come Sunday, it's time for the takeoff. And that's the next part of the message, right? How are we taking off on Sunday?
1: I'm sorry for what's about to come next, but it just has to. Houston doesn't want any problems. Right. All right. We're all going to move on past from that. It's from space to time and space. We are all adjusting to the start of a new season, right? Just ask Bengals wide receiver Ja'Marr Chase.
8: Well, I'm finding out the games at 1 o'clock. I don't like that, to be honest. I do not like playing at 1 o'clock games. So that means I got to wake up a little earlier than usual.
9: Where did you find this out?
8: Today.
9: The first 7 are all.
8: Yes, I've heard too. Yeah.
9: So what's your wake-up call?
8: I don't have a wake-up call, but I'm about to make one now. Yeah.
10: Hold on. The game's been on the schedule for a long time.
8: That don't mean I'm looking at the schedule. At the end of the day, my job is to work, not the schedule. I'm not worried about the schedule. At the end of the day, they got to worry about us too. So I'm worried about when it get hit.
1: Man, the 49ers and Rams played on Thursday and Friday at the same time somehow, and he's not sure about a 1 o'clock game, but we'll tell you right now, Bengals host the Tampa Bay Buccaneers at 1 o'clock on Sunday. 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So the Yankees beat the Rockies 10-2. They're trying to catch the Tampa Bay Rays in the AL East race, who were trying to catch the Atlanta Braves on Thursday.
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12: 1-2, comebacker, base hit, and kicked off a second base, goes into center field. It's a 2-RBI single. Ha-Sung Kim coming through. He's fired up, and so are the fans. It's 3-0 Braves. A gigantic lift for a team that had been in a famine at the plate. And their first multiple run inning since Sunday.
13: Well, there's your unlikely hero. Ha-Sung Kim's batting average now up to a monstrous 126, sat on .680, the fan. And the Braves beat the Rays 3-1, deny them a chance to be the first team to clinch a playoff spot. And by the way, they helped the Yankees move within 3 games of the AL East. The Braves then maintaining that lead in the NL East over the Phillies with some help from the Houston Astros. 2-1 win

0: over the Phils. The Phillies fall 4 games back on the Braves. We all keeping up right now. Great. Rangers chasing Houston in the AL West. Jacob DeGrom retired his first 15 batters and struck out 12 for his highest total since 2022. But when the Rangers went to their bullpen, Julio Rodriguez saw his moment.
1: They've traded Jacobs. This one working out better for the Mariners. Here's the pitch. Swung on. Blasted. Left field. On its way. Sail away. Julio. Into the Rangers bullpen. A rocket of a blast for Julio. And the Mariners have taken the lead with one swing.
0: Go ahead. 3-run home run in a 4-run seventh. Lifted the Seattle Mariners over the Texas Rangers 4-3. Now Texas dropping 3 games behind AL West leading Houston and 2 games back for the American League wild card spot. Seattle trails by 5 games for that last wild card spot. And don't look now because we're just talking about wild cards, but the Pirates on a 4-game win streak. Pittsburgh beat the Chicago White Sox 2-0. In NBA news, the U.S. Department of Justice is reportedly investigating the L.A. Clippers for circumventing the NBA's salary cap to pay Kawhi Leonard. That's according to the New York Times. The NBA already issued a severe punishment. That was the loss of 5 future first-round draft picks, a $30 million fine, and a year suspension for owner Steve Ballmer. Now the U.S. Attorney's Office for the Eastern District of New York in Brooklyn, they're getting involved as well. Team USA women's basketball is on to the FIBA World Cup semifinals. They crushed Hungary 108-56 in Berlin. That is 70 straight wins for the Americans across both the Olympics and FIBA World Cup play. It's 34 if you're only counting World Cup games. That streak, though, either way, goes back to 2006. 108 points. Ties a U.S. record for most points in a World Cup knockout game, matching a total set back in 1986. Nafisa Collier, she led the way with her own career high 19 points. That's a career high in a global championship, if you can keep in tabs on the WNBA and want to fact check me. All 12 Americans scored, though, and everyone played at least 10 minutes. Coach Kara Lawson says the team's chemistry, it's continuing to build. After 10 days together, this is an extremely new team. You have a lot of new faces in Angel Reese and Caitlin Clark and Paige Beckers, young people getting involved. They've had 10 days together and they're putting up a 108-56 win. Next up for them, it's Spain on Saturday in the semifinals. And before you say everything is smooth sailing, Spain made a statement on Thursday as well. They beat Australia 89-66. This is only the second time in the last 9 World Cups that Australia has failed to reach the semifinals. But we've got Nafisa Collier after her career high on Team USA.
2: Well, I just remember we had 30 assists. We were moving the ball a lot. It was a 1-on-1. We were looking for a great shot, not just a good shot. And so when we play that way, it's really fun. Just each practice, we try to take advantage and build chemistry each game. And it feels like we're getting better each game. So just making the most, communicating as much as we can. Really over-talking helps with that because we didn't have the time to come together like a lot of teams. Each game, we're trying to build that, get better, so that we're playing our peak basketball and hopefully the championship game. And I feel like today was a really good one for us. We worked on some defensive schemes that we wanted to get better at, some offensive stuff that we wanted to clean up. And so I feel like we went out and executed that.
0: On to Spain on Saturday in the semifinals. Well, from baseball to football to college football, a lot to keep track of. Here's your top sound for the night.
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0: Anthony Volpe returns in grand fashion as the Yankees rout the Rockies on YES Network.
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3: Number 4.
0: A
6: A go-ahead three-run blast from Julio Rodriguez leads the Mariners to victory over the Rangers. Seattle Sports, 7:10 a.m.
1: They've traded Jacobs. This one working out better for the Mariners. Here's the pitch. Swung on. Blasted. Left field. On its way. Sail away. Julio. Into the Rangers bullpen. A rocket of a blast for Julio. And the Mariners have taken the lead with one swing.
3: Number three.
6: In Miami, Hurricanes quarterback Darian Mensah launches a 55-yard strike to Joshua Moore in their dominating 77-7 win over Florida A&M. 104.3 WQAM.
7: 7-0 Miami. Mensah in the backfield. His first pass of the night. Well taken care of. Looks deep. Lets it go deep. He's got Josh Moore out there on the money. Into the end zone. Touchdown, Miami. 55 yards for the touchdown.
3: Number two.
6: Cam Smith had a series to remember in Philly as his ninth inning solo homer carries the Astros to victory against the Phils. KBME 790 AM.
8: 1-1 game, top of the ninth. One out, no one on for the Astros. Pitch on the way, and Cam hits it in the air out to left center and deep. Hill is back, looking up. See you later! Three games in Philly. Three home runs for Cam Smith. This one puts these Astros up 2-1.
3: Number one.
6: And finally, in Australia, veteran wideout Mike Evans finding the end zone in his 49ers debut. KNBR.
8: Purdy's under center. He takes. He wants Evans. He just puts it up. Give it to Mike. Mike's got it. He pulled it in for his first touchdown. 49ers, Mike Evans.
6: Week one of the NFL season will keep on rolling, but who's out before it even begins? Coming up in the next hour, I've got injury updates heading into that first Sunday of the NFL season, but I'm not here just to bring you bad news. I'll also tell you who will be back after a long recovery. Plus, I'll take you through an absolute treat of an evening at Arthur Ashe Stadium at the U.S. Open. The women's singles finals are set after a pair of stellar finals. Who was coming out on top and how we ended up with this matchup. Not to mention there is history on the college football gridiron, and the race in the wild card is getting really tight. We'll take you through the whole thing ahead in Sports Center all night. 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
9: Coming up on SportsCenter All Night. The NFL heads to a land down under in an NFC West clash between the 49ers and Rams.
10: Purdy loads up. Purdy throws down the middle of the field. He's got DeMarcus Robinson, and he catches it in the end zone.
9: Women's semifinal action takes place at the U.S. Open.
11: I was so desperate to the win. 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
9: Can the Rays pull out the brooms in Atlanta?
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14: Good morning, and it is a good morning when it's week one in the National Football League. The NFL managing to play on both Thursday night and Friday night simultaneously. 49ers-Rams in Australia for the second game of the NFL season. I'll break it down for you. And speaking of breakdowns, well, the first game on the schedule, New England Patriots and Drake May, they were coughing up that Super Bowl rematch against the Seattle Seahawks. But there's so much more to talk about from that game. Injury updates for the Seahawks, Sam Darnold, and Patriots, A.J. Brown. Plus, the women's singles final is set at the U.S. Open and the semifinals for a show of pure dominance. But first things first, let's go to, well, if you're Kyle Shanahan, to the future, right? Otherwise known as Australia, the first regular season NFL game in Australia ever. This one taking place at the Melbourne Cricket Ground. They packed in over 100,000 fans, 100,021 to be exact. That is the seventh largest crowd in NFL history, and they got a show. It was a study in travel schedules, right? San Francisco was there for a whole week. Rams basically just got there, rolled out of bed, and headed to the stadium. But the Rams, the ones getting their nose out in front first.
15: With three tight ends and Puka Nacua, who motions from right to left. Kyren Williams is the back. They give it to him with a lead block. Kyren goes in! The first touchdown of a new season. And the first touchdown in Australia belongs to Kyren Williams and the Rams. A go-ahead score on the first snap of the second quarter. It's 6-3 LA.
14: But the case for the 49ers' immersive experience really prevailed from there.
10: Purdy straight drop from under center. Purdy loads up. Purdy throws down the middle of the field. He's got DeMarcus Robinson, and he catches it in the end zone. It's a touchdown, 49ers in Australia, and the Niners take the lead back.
14: Reigning AP NFL Defensive Player of the Year, Myles Garrett, he was making his debut for the Rams, but he might as well have not been

0: there at all. He missed much of training camp with difficulty, recorded zero tackles. Meanwhile, the Niners just kept on rolling.
1: Oh, Purdy's under center. He takes. He wants Evans. He just puts it up. Give it to Mike. Mike's got it. He pulled it in for his first touchdown. 49ers, Mike Evans.
0: So if Garrett was nowhere to be found, Mike Evans very much making his presence felt in his 49ers debut. This one, he was winning the 50-50 ball. I mean, he's 6'5", so his presence is pretty much always there. And his advantage on a 50-50 ball, certainly he's going to get up and over. But the Niners are up 17-7 in the third after that, on their way to the 27-7 win. Brock Purdy, 25 for 34 for 205 yards passing, 3 touchdowns, 1 interception. San Francisco's defense really frustrated on the other side. NFL MVP Matthew Stafford, he went 15 of 25, just 155 yards. The Niners held the NFL's best offense of last season to all of one score. And George Kittle, he had the appropriate energy after doing something like that and doing it on the other side of the world.
2: George, hi. You guys come around the world,
3: yes,
2: to beat the Rams.
3: Yeah.
2: What does this week one win mean for you guys?
3: Oh, I mean, personally, it means the absolute world, because last time I played football, I left on a cart. So to be back for week one means the world to me and my family, to be out there for the boys. As a team, I mean, what an atmosphere, one, to get a win in. The boys played well. The juice was there all day. And I mean, anytime you can get a win versus a division opponent is always a great thing. And anytime you can beat the Rams, it's a great thing.
2: We heard a lot about this Rams defense.
3: We did.
2: Brock Purdy, though.
3: Decent.
2: What did you see from your quarterback?
3: Besides the one pass he threw into quadruple coverage to me, which I appreciate, Brock, keep throwing those. Besides that, I mean, he just was on all day. And then, you know, I think he really took control of the game. He had that long scramble for a first down that kept us on the field for another touchdown. I mean, his confidence is soaring. I think he found his groove week one. Wouldn't that be nice?
2: Your defense.
3: Woo!
2: What do you think about those guys?
3: How good is Nick Bosa and Fred Warner? Wow. Secondary came to play today. I know there were a couple of PI calls, but I thought our secondary played great linebackers. Our D-line really stepped up, especially because we had 2 injuries in the last week. So just so proud of this and this team. Like, hey, we embraced going to Australia, 15-hour flight. We're here the whole week. It was a grind, but we did it. And I'm just proud of this team. And I think the plan that Coach Shanahan and Dustin Perry gave us, we executed it the right way.
2: This is a division win, George. You had to come a long way for it. What does it mean to start the season off with a division win?
3: The division win? Shnikes. I think we're the hardest division, you know, in the NFL. The Seahawks, Super Bowl champs, coming in. They just won last night. Rams are going to be good regardless of what this game looked like. Hopefully we stay really good. And, you know, the Cardinals, they got a new coach. You never know. But anytime you get a win in this division, it just sets you up for success later in the season.
2: We've heard a lot about the shoe. Are you going to try one on the 15-hour flight home?
3: Are you trying to set me up to get in trouble here? If wherever I can do one, I'm going to try to find one in the stands. That's what I'm going to try to do.
2: Thanks, George.
3: Thank you so much. And we'll see you guys back in America. I can't wait to go home.
0: Said he can't wait to go home, but then he popped back in and said he had a great time in Australia. That was Lindsay Theory on the ground with ESPN there and George Kittle. 49ers 7 for 12 on third downs. Rams 2 for 9. If you're going to pick any stat out that could define why this game was where it was, it's that Rams lost by double digits for the first time since 2024. I'll have more from Rams head coach Sean McVay later in the hour.
4: One of the significant storylines to come out of Seattle's victory, as you undoubtedly know, 5 plays into the opening drive, Sam Darnold taken down by Draymond Jones.
5: At this point, we were able to rule out a fracture, so there's some more tests to be done.
4: It happened on the first drive of the year.
0: Well, there's a whole lot to talk about from night one and game one on Wednesday night. Only thing overshadowing the missed opportunity from the Patriots in their 13-10 loss to Seattle is who is going to be missing in the coming weeks after injuries really took the spotlight. Now, sources tell ESPN's Adam Schefter that the Seahawks quarterback Sam Darnold is expected to miss week 2 against Arizona. He was injured on that opening possession and did not return. Seahawks head coach Mike McDonald providing an update on Thursday.
6: Like, we're praying for Sam, but not, like, worrying, because it's just what it is, you know. We did get some results, but we're still kind of working. You know, like, it's like, look, you can, what I'm learning is, like, you can get the scan, and it can tell you it's a thing. Until the guy's back planned, you don't know until how long it's going to be. So for me to give you a timeline right now, we're still trying to figure out what the best, like, you know, prognosis is. But the hip is intact, and it's good, and it's more of like a muscle thing. Yeah, a muscle thing.
7: Okay.
6: So that's good.
7: Okay.
6: That's a good news. Now, how long that is, we don't know yet, but really, really good news. So I'm really happy for Sam. That's good. But it is painful now. I know it hasn't been an easy night for him.
0: Really, really good news. And he also felt really, really good about his team's ability to rally. So much of that centered around Drew Lock, who, if Darnold is out, is expected to start week two.
6: Oh, he's been tremendous. I mean, he operates like a starter does in terms of preparation, but like I think the chemistry and the personality of our quarterback room is one that it's very supportive of each other and also trying to bring out the best in one another. And Drew provides like a cool confidence, loose and focusedness to the whole equation, which you need. You know, you need that. I mean, on top of that, I mean, since he's got here, I just feel like he's just played really great football in practice and in the preseason. So we saw what he could do last night. And if he has to play again, then we expect the same moving forward.
0: McDonald giving that injury update first on Seattle Sports 710 AM, and then really not elaborating much else when he met with the press later in the afternoon, but certainly speaking to what Drew Lock can bring and knowing what they have in him as a backup or a QB1, should that be the way things unfold. The Patriots lost their own key player to injury on Wednesday night, though, as well. New England Patriots wide receiver A.J. Brown is expected to miss at least 4 weeks with a high ankle sprain. That is according to NFL Network's Ian Rapoport. X-rays didn't show a fracture, but Pat's coach Mike Vrabel, he wouldn't confirm on Thursday that Brown had that high ankle sprain or not, but he said his team would be running more tests on the star wide receiver's injury.
8: No, I don't think that AJ will be, you know, running more tests, but we'll update you here next week. Wasn't able to finish the game, and you know, we'll continue to evaluate, continue to get run tests. But you know, I don't know if he'll be available going forward here for the next week, but we'll see. And you know, I know he'll do everything that he can to get back as quickly as possible. And once we get the reports, then we'll figure out what the treatment plan is.
0: Pats lost the game, and according to Freddie Coleman on Freddie and Harry of ESPN Radio, they also lost when it comes to who is worse off, at least between the Seahawks and the Patriots, when it comes to the injuries from night one.
9: This injury involving Sam Darnold or the one with A.J. Brown, the Patriots, to me, the A.J. Brown injury sets back the Patriots more than Drew Lock being in there for Sam Darnold. Normally, I don't want to say that. When you lose a starting quarterback, even for a week, that's going to set you back. But based on what we saw from Drew Lock and what we saw from Drake May without A.J. Brown, the Pages are definitely in more trouble with that A.J. Brown injury than the Seahawks would be, no matter how long, how short Sam Darnold is going to be out.
0: A lot of that, you can't help but think, is probably stemming from the fact of Drake May's fourth quarter, right? The focus is on what happened there, 3 fourth quarter interceptions. How concerned is Mike Vrabel on that decision-making?
8: You know, decision-making, and again, when you're the quarterback or you have the ball in your hand, I think those things just get magnified, and those decisions and the timings and all those other things. And we've seen Drake perform at an extremely high level, and I anticipate him continuing to do that and doing that as we move forward.
0: Now, that's in the locker room. Outside of it, how concerned is everyone else? Evan Cohen of Unsportsmanlike.
10: That's a horrible, horrible fourth quarter. And I understand it's one game. And maybe, obviously, we shouldn't be overreacting to one game. But that should not happen with a guy that was a runner-up in the MVP last year. Matthew Stafford would not have that fourth quarter as the actual MVP last year. That was awful.
0: All right, so, you know, differing opinions. Well, you're listening to SportsCenter All Night here on ESPN Radio, the ESPN Radio app, and Sirius XM Channel 80. Let's go to some baseball now. Aaron Judge back out of the lineup for New York. No cause for alarm, as to be expected. He returned from injury, played two games. This was a planned day off as he still ramps up, recovers from injury. But it seemed to be this kind of one in, one out policy in New York. Anthony Volpe made his return to the majors as Jazz Chisholm was now placed on the IL. So Volpe instead playing at second base with Chisholm out. But what we're focusing on is the big bat he brought back.
7: Right field, brought back. Turning, looking, see ya. How about that? A grand slam. What a return to the big leagues for Anthony Volpe. You can't write it any better than that.
0: Can't write it any better than that on Yes Network. Volpe's second career grand slam. He had a career high 5 runs. Here he is after the game.
11: Anthony, we're hearing the Volpe chants right there. Just what does this fan support mean to you right now?
12: Yeah, I mean, it means the world. Best fans in the world for sure. So pretty crazy.
11: Hey, when you stepped on the field tonight, what a return to the lineup. Was it just another game for you, or was there some added emotion?
12: I mean, these are big games for us. I was right into the mix, and I just want to try to contribute.
11: Right into the mix, indeed. Your third hit of the evening, a grand slam in that 7th inning. Can you describe rounding the bases and going back to that dugout, being greeted by your teammates as they're celebrating you?
12: Yeah, I mean, just amazing feeling. Had a good approach and just try to take advantage, but and that's what it's all about. So why you do it?
11: What'd you think of the curtain call?
12: I don't know.
11: Hey, we spoke before the game about how hard you had worked down in the minors to try to get yourself in a position to get back up here. 5 RBIs, a new career high. Just how validating is a night like this for you?
12: No, I don't know if it's validating, but it took a lot, and it's going to keep taking a lot. And I think that's my mindset. Definitely no finish lines, and we got a lot of big games coming up, so just keep going.
11: I know those guys love you in that clubhouse. Just what is it like to be back and to be around it again and to be a part of it here?
12: Yeah, it's amazing. It's why you play. It's why you work so hard, and to be part of teams like this.
11: Anthony, congratulations.
12: Thank you.
0: Anthony Volpe on Yes Network. Yankees trying to catch the Tampa Bay Rays in the AL East. They got a little bit of help this evening. Braves beat the Rays 3-1. So now they only have that 3-game lead in the AL East. Still ahead, though, the spotlight is on Arthur Ashe Stadium in New York. Women's semifinal action from the U.S. Open. And an historic night for one top 10 team on the college football gridiron.
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0: What an absolute treat of an evening at the U.S. Open, leading to what will be an exceptional women's singles final on Saturday. Semifinals at Arthur Ashe Stadium. Game on Thursday night, and for the first time since 1975, all four top seeds in the women's bracket have reached that women's singles semifinal at the U.S. Open.
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29: Arina Sabalenka is into another U.S. Open championship match. And boy, oh boy.
0: Boy, oh boy. Girl, oh girl, right? Arina Sabalenka one step closer to a three-peat. The two-time defending champ dominant against American Jess Pegula, winning in straight sets to advance to her fourth straight U.S. Open final.
30: Yeah, no complaints. I'm just super happy that I was able to pull out such tennis. Last match I played against Jessica, it was almost impossible for me to get the win. So I'm super happy that I was able to play such tennis in front of you all. Thank you for the atmosphere and honestly, guys, you're the best. Your respect to me is priceless, and I really appreciate that. I know that you wanted her to win, it's obvious, but thank you for being so respectful to me. Thank you. Love you guys. Thank you.
31: What felt different about this match, and how were you able to play so well for the entirety of it?
30: I don't know. I was so desperate to the win. I wanted it badly, and I was just trying to focus on myself. And guys, look at my box. I couldn't fail in front of all of those legends, beautiful girls, the best people, and my team, of course. I love you guys.
0: The crowd may have been pulling for Jess Pegula, but she knew that she had plenty of fans in that box rooting for her. So would Sabalenka be meeting Kazakhstan's Elena Rybakina or the American who beat her, back in 2023 in Coco Gauff.

0: It's Elena Rybakina. But books her ticket to a first US Open final.
1: So here's what you're set up for on Saturday. You get the current WTA number one in Aryna Sabalenka, and then the soon-to-be world number one in Rybakina. Because here's what happened earlier this week. Rybakina unseated Sabalenka after a 99-week run. That will take effect on Monday. We'll see that in the standings. But when it comes to the title at the U.S. Open, that is still TBD. We're set up for a one versus two in so many more ways than just that one. All right, let's go back to the gridiron. A record-setting night at the U. Number 7, Miami, hosting Florida A&M.
2: 7-0 Miami. Mensah in the backfield. His first pass of the night. Well taken care of. Looks deep. Lets it go deep. He's got Josh Moore out there on the money. Into the end zone. Touchdown, Miami. 55 yards for the touchdown.
1: That was one of 11 touchdowns on the night for the Miami Hurricanes. 9 different players found the back of the end zone, right? Miami, 77 points, ties a program record. They had 856 yards. That's a program record. And they did not face a third down in the first half. Second team since at least 2000 to not face a third down in a first half, along with who else but 2010 Alabama.
3: Yeah, not all the time you get a second chance to play another team after a rough loss. So we're all excited for the opportunity. I think we've all grown mentally, physically, and we're excited.
1: All right. Well, we gave you a blowout, right? But if you're looking to circle one college football game this weekend, it's that top 5 matchup of number 4 Texas hosting number 1 the Ohio State. It's a rematch of QB talent of Arch Manning and Julian Sayin.
4: You know, I just think you see the level of confidence that both guys are playing with. I think what you notice is the presence in the pocket. I think you notice their confidence to use their legs. You saw Julian do it last week. He tucked it and scored a touchdown. I just think the confidence both guys deliver the ball with accuracy. You can see the trust and timing. And so pretty drastic difference, you know, of the two players now the second time around going up against one another. So should be pretty high-level quarterback play Saturday.
3: Yeah, I feel like I'm a year better. Anytime you go throughout a season, get reps, get game experience, then a whole offseason to get better and a game last week, I feel like I'm a year better.
1: Arch Manning, a year better and a second chance Saturday, 7:30 Eastern. 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And tune in for college football action tomorrow as the Michigan Wolverines host the Oklahoma Sooners. 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
10: The women's final is set at the U.S. Open. Aryna Sabalenka will go for a three-peat after defeating American Jessica Pegula in straight sets in the first semifinal of the night, while soon-to-be world number one Elena Rybakina rallied past Coco Gauff in three, setting up a one-versus-two final in the bracket and in the WTA rankings. Good news and bad news from game one on the NFL schedule. Seahawks QB Sam Darnold is expected to miss week two with a hip injury, but the team is optimistic that that will be all. The Patriots, on the other hand, are expected to be without A.J. Brown for 4 weeks. NFL Network's Ian Rappaport reporting he sustained a high ankle sprain in that week one game. But week one does roll on, and in this case, it's down under. Game two on the schedule, the San Francisco 49ers and the Los Angeles Rams meeting for the first ever NFL regular season game in Australia.
11: Second down here for Purdy. He is in the shotgun. He takes the snap. He's got a good pocket. Now he's going to escape it out to the right. Throw on the run. End zone! Debo brought it down! He throws the ball way into the stands with another touchdown! 49ers!
10: KNBR on the call. One of three touchdowns from Brock Purdy in the air, but he was very quick to give the credit to his defense.
12: Yeah, I think, obviously shout out to our defense, getting that stop, that was huge. I think that was a turning point in the game, just with momentum and everything. But first off, getting out of the backed up situation was clutch for Luke Farrell to have that catch and getting us out of there. And then after that, yeah, I think Kyle was doing a great job with dialing up the right play calls and obviously not being aware of when we want to, you know, take a shot and go deep and stuff, but the defense was giving us, you know, our one and twos in the progression, so just trying to take that. And then obviously when it wasn't there, I think that was the time of the game where I started using my legs a little bit. And then guys did a great job on the scramble drill, obviously hitting Debo late. So, but like I said, man, that all started with our defense and getting a stop and for us to create the momentum that we needed to finish out that game.
10: Rams head coach Sean McVay would have to agree in that situation, saying they could never get into a rhythm. Here's what McVay had to say after the loss.
13: I didn't do nearly a good enough job. This is a humbling day for us, and this will define us only if we allow it to. And today was one of those days, and You know, I always look inside out. I didn't do a good enough job getting us ready to go. There were some opportunities where maybe the game could have flipped, but they deserve the win. They were ready to go, and we'll look at it. We'll see where we can improve and be better moving forward. But this is a good, humbling day. This is where what can sometimes happen in sports. I love this locker room. And, you know, the first thing that I'm going to look at is myself, and I have to do a better job for our group collectively, with our coaches, with our players, and we'll look at this film. And we'll get back to work, because clearly that's obviously what we've got to do. And sometimes sports can humble you, and today was one of those days. I make no excuses. And, you know, whether you want to say it's about travel, whatever, we just weren't good enough in that window. I didn't coach good enough, and we'll look at it, and we'll move forward, and that's where we're at right now. But it was a great atmosphere. Give credit to the 49ers. They deserve it. And we're 0-1, and we'll move forward.
10: Whether you want to say it's about travel or whatever, but this was a study in travel schedules. You have the 49ers who hopped on a plane a week ago and spent the week training and practicing on the other side of the world. And then you have the Rams who basically hopped on a plane a moment ago and showed up. So yes, travel schedules or whatever, but in hindsight, would he make a change?
13: I don't believe that that's why we didn't play well enough. I really don't. Listen, I'm more than comfortable with, that's something that I'll always make decisions that I think are best for the football team. It's easy in hindsight to be able to say it was a miss, but those are responsibilities that, you know, I'll take, and then you try to be able to look at it. I'll always look at myself inside out and figure out where I can improve. Today was really just not good enough.
10: Much more than just the travel schedule, right? One of the main quarterback battles on the preseason was out of Atlanta. Would it be Tua Tagovailoa or Michael Penix Jr.? Or really, could it be surprise option number 3 in Cooper Rush? Tagovailoa was named the week 1 starter on Monday, but as of Thursday, he is now considered day-to-day. He sustained an oblique injury in practice on Thursday. That is according to NFL Network's Ian Rapoport. So it was veteran quarterback Rush leading those first-team reps the rest of that practice.
14: Yeah, you just got to stay ready. I mean, some weeks you might not have any reps, so having reps today helps you get ready, whether you're starting or not on a Sunday. So I'll take advantage of those either way. So the mindset, the prep really never changes. The only thing that changes is that I think you get more prepared because you get practice. You get reps, you get walk-through reps. I think it helps a lot.
10: There's been so much conversation about who's already injured, who is injured before this even starts, but how about who is coming back from injury? In this case, let's talk about Chiefs quarterback Patrick Mahomes. And he said he expects to be back without any limitations.
15: I think he's geared up and ready to go. He's taking every rep with the one offense and done a nice job with it. So now it's just a matter of getting out there and playing.
10: Andy Reid, Chiefs head coach there, spent the past 9 months, Mahomes did, rehabbing and recovering from the surgery that repaired that torn ACL and LCL in his left knee. That injury was back on December 14th. Now, since the Chiefs began their training camp 7 weeks ago, Mahomes, he has been a part of all of it, working to improve his mobility and has not missed any practices. Now here's what Mahomes had to say.
16: You got to go out there and be yourself. Like, I've built up the strength. I've built up all the days of rehab so that I can be myself. You know, I'm gonna keep myself out of harm's way like I always will. Not try to take big hits and stuff like that. But I'm a competitor. I signed up for this, and I'm gonna go out there and play football. And I think that's how I've always rolled, no matter what it is. And that's how I'll probably roll the rest of my career.
10: Reid has said it before. He said it again on Thursday that the game plan on offense will not look any different from previous season opening games with Mahomes. And Mahomes says, I'm a competitor. I signed up for this. I'm going to go out there and play football. That's how I've always rolled, no matter what it is. Now, will Malik Nabers be ready to go for the New York Giants in week 1 on Sunday Night Football against the Dallas Cowboys? The third-year receiver says that decision, well, it's up to him. And 2 days out from the opener, if he has decided, he's not telling anyone. Nabers has been sidelined since he tore his ACL in week 4 of last season.
17: No, I grinded, you know, prayed hard, you know, put in consistent amount of work, early mornings, you know, late nights. So, you know, I put in the work and I did everything that I can to, you know,

0: be in this position right now, and be able to make the decision to, you know, to play her, you know, or to not play. You know, and if I am out there, you know, I put in a great amount of work to know that, you know, I'm able to play and I'm able to do exactly what I know I can do, you know, and will do. So, you know, just, you know, having that faith and, you know, taking it over.
1: Neighbors says, though, this decision is not about keeping the Cowboys guessing, said he's been waiting.

0: One of the final Brewers weekend series of the season is a big one. 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
1: They can put last year and all the comparisons behind, but you just look at the personality of that defense from a different play caller to the personnel is different. And just the way they attack and what they've been doing just throughout training camp and practice, making it hard on us, I don't think it's necessarily fair to compare them to last year's defense or, you know, for them to be battling that stigma. They have their own identity, and I'm excited for them to show it this Sunday.
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3: This will be the third time Josh Allen has faced Houston since D'Amico Ryans became the head coach. 0-2 in those games.
4: Want to help our team win a football game. They're going to make it tough for us.
5: Until the Bills play a clean game, yeah. I'm banking on this defense once again having their number.
2: Well, for the third time in three seasons, the Buffalo Bills will meet the Houston Texans in Texas. And history does not favor the Bills in these situations. They've dropped each of their last five regular season meetings with Houston in the Lone Star State. And when it comes to the Texans, they are leaning in on some of the other things that make Texas noteworthy. One being, well, being ready to launch.
6: You know, it started with the NASA buildup, with NASA being in our backyard here in Houston. Just really wanted to tie the two together, right? Because Houston is about community. Houston is about us being together. So it was a really good way to correlate us preparing, right, for training camp, getting ready. Just like Artemis II, they prepared, they got ready. It took them time, right, for that buildup and for that moment. And now, you know, come Sunday, it's time for the takeoff. And that's the next part of the message, right? How are we taking off on Sunday?
2: I'm sorry for what's about to come next, but it just has to. Houston doesn't want any problems. Right? All right. We're all going to move on past from that. It's from space to time and space. We are all adjusting to the start of a new season, right? Just ask Bengals wide receiver Ja'Marr Chase.
7: Well, I'm finding out the games at 1 o'clock. I don't like that, to be honest. I do not like playing at 1 o'clock games. So that means I got to wake up a little earlier than usual.
8: Where did you find this out?
7: Today.
9: I've heard two.
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10: 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The game's been on the schedule for a long time.
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10: So you like, but it says hard.
7: At the end of the day, my job is to work, not the schedule. I'm not worried about the schedule. At the end of the day, they got to worry about us too. So I worry about when they get here.
2: 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So the Yankees beat the Rockies 10-2. 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
9: 1-2, comebacker, base hit, and kicked off a second base, goes into center field. It's a 2-RBI single. Ha-Sung Kim coming through. He's fired up, and so are the fans. It's 3-0 Braves. A gigantic lift for a team that had been in a famine at the plate. And their first multiple run inning since Sunday.
10: Well, there's your unlikely hero. Ha-Sung Kim's batting average now up to a monstrous 126, sat on 680, the fan. And the Braves beat the Rays 3-1, deny them a chance to be the first team to clinch a playoff spot. And by the way, they helped the Yankees move within 3 games of the AL East. The Braves then maintaining that lead in the NL East over the Phillies with some help from the Houston Astros. 2-1 win over the Phils. The Phillies fall 4 games back on the Braves. We all keeping up right now. Great. Rangers chasing Houston in the AL West. Jacob DeGrom retired his first 15 batters and struck out 12 for his highest total since 2022. But when the Rangers went to their bullpen, Julio Rodriguez saw his moment.
11: They've traded Jacobs. This one working out better for the Mariners. Here's the pitch. Swung on. Blasted. Left field. On its way. Sail away. Julio. Into the Rangers bullpen. A rocket of a blast for Julio. And the Mariners have taken the lead with one swing.
10: Go ahead. 3-run home run in a 4-run

0: 7th lifted the Seattle Mariners over the Texas Rangers 4-3. Now, Texas dropping 3 games behind AL West leading Houston and 2 games back for the American League wild card spot. Seattle trails by 5 games for that last wild card spot. And don't look now because we're just talking about wild cards, but the Pirates on a 4-game win streak. Pittsburgh beat the Chicago White Sox 2-0. In NBA news, the U.S. Department of Justice is reportedly investigating the LA Clippers for circumventing the NBA's salary cap to pay Kawhi Leonard. That's according to the New York Times. The NBA already issued a severe punishment. That was the loss of 5 future first-round draft picks, a $30 million fine, and a year suspension for owner Steve Ballmer. Now the U.S. Attorney's Office for the Eastern District of New York in Brooklyn, they're getting involved as well. Team USA women's basketball is on to the FIBA World Cup semifinals. They crushed Hungary 108-56 in Berlin. That is 70 straight wins for the Americans across both the Olympics and FIBA World Cup play. It's 34 if you're only counting World Cup games. That streak, though, either way, goes back to 2006. 108 points ties a U.S. record for most points in a World Cup knockout game, matching a total set back in 1986. Nafisa Collier, she led the way with her own career high 19 points. That's a career high in a global championship, if you can keep in tabs on the WNBA and want to fact check me. All 12 Americans scored, though, and everyone played at least 10 minutes. Coach Kara Lawson says the team's chemistry, it's continuing to build. After 10 days together, this is a extremely new team. You have a lot of new faces in Angel Reese and Caitlin Clark and Paige Beckers, young people getting involved. They've had 10 days together and they're putting up a 108-56 win. Next up for them, it's Spain on Saturday in the semifinals. And before you say everything is smooth sailing, Spain made a statement on Thursday as well. They beat Australia 89-66. This is only the second time in the last 9 World Cups that Australia has failed to reach the semifinals. But we've got Nafisa Collier after her career high on Team USA.
1: Well, I just heard we had 30 assists. We were moving the ball a lot. It wasn't one-on-one. We were looking for a great shot, not just a good shot. And so, by the way, it's really fun. Just each practice, we try to take advantage and build the chemistry each game. And it feels like we're getting better each game. So just making the most, communicating as much as we can. Really over-talking helps with that because we didn't have the time to come together like a lot of teams. Each game, we're trying to build that, get better, so that we're playing our peak basketball and hopefully the championship game. And I feel like today was a really good one for us. We worked on some defensive schemes that we wanted to get better at, some offensive stuff that we wanted to clean up. And so I feel like we went out and executed that.
0: On to Spain on Saturday in the semifinals. Well, from baseball to football to college football, a lot to keep track of. Here's your top sound for the night.
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0: Anthony Volpe returns in grand fashion as the Yankees rout the Rockies on YES Network.
2: Number 4.
0: A go-ahead 3-run blast from Julio Rodriguez leads the Mariners to victory over the Rangers. Seattle Sports, 710 AM.
4: They've traded Jacobs. This one working out better for the Mariners. Here's the pitch. Swung on. Blasted. Left field. On its way. Sail away. Julio. Into the Rangers bullpen. A rocket of a blast for Julio. And the Mariners have taken the one swing.
2: Number 3.
0: In Miami, Hurricanes quarterback Darian Mensa launches a 55-yard strike to Joshua Moore in their dominating 77-7 win over Florida A&M. 104.3 WQAM.
5: 7-0 Miami. Mensa in the backfield. His first pass of the night. Well taken care of. Looks deep. Lets it go deep. He's got Josh Moore out there on the money. Into the end zone. Touchdown, Miami. 55 yards for the
2: 2.
6: Cam Smith had a series to remember in Philly as his ninth inning solo homer carries the Astros to victory against the Phils. KBME 790 AM.
7: 1-1 game, top of the ninth. One out, no one on for the Astros. Pitch on the way, and Cam hits it in the air, out to left center and deep. Hill is back, looking up. See you later! Three games in Philly, three home runs for Cam Smith. This one puts these Astros up 2-1.
2: Number one.
6: And finally, in Australia, veteran wideout Mike Evans finding the end zone in his 49ers debut. KNBR.
7: Purdy's under center. He takes. He wants Evans. He just puts it up. Give it to Mike. Mike's got it. He pulled it in for his first touchdown. 49ers, Mike Evans.
6: Week one of the NFL season will keep on rolling, but who's out before it even begins? Coming up in the next hour, I've got injury updates heading into that first Sunday of the NFL season, but I'm not here just to bring you bad news. I'll also tell you who will be back after a long recovery. Plus, I'll take you through an absolute treat of an evening at Arthur Ashe Stadium at the U.S. Open. The women's singles finals are set after a pair of stellar finals. Who was coming out on top and how we ended up with this matchup. Not to mention there is history on the college football gridiron, and the race in the wild card is getting really tight. We'll take you through the whole thing ahead in SportsCenter all night. 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
11: Coming up on SportsCenter All Night. The NFL heads to a land down under in an NFC West clash between the 49ers and Rams.
12: Purdy loads up. Purdy throws down the middle of the field. He's got DeMarcus Robinson, and he catches it in the end zone.
11: Women's semifinal action takes place at the U.S. Open.
24: I was so desperate to the win. I wanted it badly, and I was just trying to focus on myself. And then, guys, look at my box. I couldn't fail in front of all of those legends.
11: Can the Rays pull out the brooms in Atlanta?
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26: 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And once we get the reports, then we'll figure out what the treatment plan is.
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0: Good morning, and it is a good morning when it's week one in the National Football League. The NFL managing to play on both Thursday night and Friday night simultaneously. 49ers-Rams in Australia for the second game of the NFL season. I'll break it down for you. And speaking of breakdowns, well, the first game on the schedule, New England Patriots and Drake May, they were coughing up that Super Bowl rematch against the Seattle Seahawks, but there's so much more to talk about from that game. Injury updates for the Seahawks, Sam Darnold, and Patriots, A.J. Brown. Plus, the women's singles final is set at the U.S. Open and the semifinals for a show of pure dominance. But first things first, let's go to, well, if you're Kyle Shanahan, to the future, right? Otherwise known as Australia, the first regular season NFL game in Australia ever. This one taking place at the Melbourne Cricket Ground. They packed in over 100,000 fans, 100,021 to be exact. That is the seventh largest crowd in NFL history, and they got a show. It was a study in travel schedules, right? San Francisco was there for a whole week. Rams basically just got there, rolled out of bed, and headed to the stadium. But the Rams, the ones getting their nose out in front first.
27: With three tight ends and Puka Nacua, who motions from right to left. Kyren Williams is the back. They give it to him with a lead block. Kyren goes in! The first touchdown of a new season. And the first touchdown in Australia belongs to Kyren Williams and the Rams. A go-ahead score on the first snap of the second quarter. It's 6-3 LA.
0: But the case for the 49ers' immersive experience really prevailed from there.
12: Purdy straight drop from under center. Purdy loads up. Purdy throws down the middle of the field. He's got DeMarcus Robinson, and he catches it in the end zone. It's a touchdown, 49ers in Australia, and the Niners take the lead.
0: Reigning AP NFL Defensive Player of the Year, Myles Garrett, he was making his debut for the Rams, but he might as well have not been there at all. He missed much of training camp with difficulty, recorded zero tackles. Meanwhile, the Niners just kept on rolling.
12: Oh, Purdy's under center. He takes. He wants Evans. He just puts it up. Give it to Mike. Mike's got it. He pulled it in for his first touchdown. 49ers, Mike Evans.
0: So if Garrett was nowhere to be found, Mike Evans very much making his presence felt in his 49ers debut. This one, he was winning the 50-50 ball. I mean, he's 6'5", so his presence is pretty much always there, and his advantage on a 50-50 ball, certainly he's going to get up and over. But the Niners are up 17-7 in the third after that, on their way to the 27-7 win. Brock Purdy, 25-34 for 205 yards passing, 3 touchdowns, 1 interception. San Francisco's defense really frustrated on the other side. NFL MVP Matthew Stafford, he went 15 of 25, just 155 yards. The Niners held the NFL's best offense of last season to all of one score. And George Kittle, he had the appropriate energy after doing something like that and doing it on the other side of the world.
2: George, hi. You guys come around the world,
3: yes,
2: to beat the Rams.
3: Yeah.
2: What does this week one win mean for you guys?
3: Oh, I mean, personally, it means the absolute world, because last time I played football, I left on a cart. So to be back for week one means the world to me and my family, to be out there for the boys. As a team, I mean, what an atmosphere, one, to get a win in. The boys played well. The juice was there all day. And I mean, anytime you can get a win versus a division opponent is always a great thing. And anytime you can beat the Rams, it's a great thing.
2: We heard a lot about this Rams defense.
3: We did.
2: Brock Purdy, though.
3: Decent.
2: What did you see from your quarterback?
3: Besides the one pass he threw into quadruple coverage to me, which I appreciate, Brock, keep throwing those. Besides that, I mean, he just was on all day. And then, you know, I think he really took control of the game. He had that long scramble for a first down that kept us on the field for another touchdown. I mean, his confidence is soaring. I think he found his groove week one. Wouldn't that be nice?
2: Your defense.
3: Woo!
2: What do you think about those guys?
3: How good is Nick Bosa and Fred Warner? Wow. Secondary came to play today. I know there are a couple of PI calls, but I thought our secondary played great linebackers. Our D-line really stepped up, especially because we had 2 injuries in the last week. So just so proud of this and this team. Like, hey, we embraced going to Australia, 15-hour flight. We're here the whole week. It was a grind, but we did it. And I'm just proud of this team. And I think the plan that Coach Shanahan and Dustin Perry gave us, we executed it the right way.
2: This is a division win, George. You had to come a long way for it. What does it mean to start the season off with the division win?
3: The division win? Shnikes. I think we're the hardest division, you know, in the NFL. The Seahawks, Super Bowl champs, coming in. They just won last night. Rams are going to be good regardless of what this game looked like. Hopefully we stay really good. And, you know, the Cardinals, they got a new coach. You never know. But anytime you get a win in this division, it just sets you up for success later in the season.
2: We've heard a lot about the shoe. Are you going to try one on the 15-hour flight home?
3: Are you trying to set me up to get in trouble here? If wherever I can do one, I'm going to try to find one in the stands. That's what I'm going to try to do.
2: Thanks, George.
3: Thank you so much. And we'll see you guys back in America. I can't wait to go home.
0: Said he can't wait to go home, but then he popped back in and said he had a great time in Australia. That was Lindsay Theory on the ground with ESPN there and George Kittle. 49ers 7-for-12 on third downs. Rams 2-for-9. If you're going to pick any stat out that could define why this game was where it was, it's that Rams lost by double digits for the first time since 2024. I'll have more from Rams head coach Sean McVay later in the hour.
4: One of the significant storylines to come out of Seattle's victory, as you undoubtedly know, 5 plays into the opening drive, Sam Darnold taken down by Draymond Jones.
5: At this point, we were able to rule out a fracture, so there's some more tests to be done.
4: It happened on the first drive of the year.
0: Well, there's a whole lot to talk about from night one and game one on Wednesday night. Only thing overshadowing the missed opportunity from the Patriots in their 13-10 loss to Seattle is who is going to be missing in the coming weeks after injuries really took the spotlight. Now, sources tell ESPN's Adam Schefter that the Seahawks quarterback Sam Darnold is expected to miss week two against Arizona. He was injured on that opening possession and did not return. Seahawks head coach Mike McDonald providing an update on Thursday.
6: Like, we prayed for Sam, but not like worrying, because it's just what it is. You know, we did get some results, but we're still kind of working. You know, like, it's like, look, you can, what I'm learning is, like, you can get the scan and it can tell you it's a thing until the guy's back playing. You don't know until how long it's going to be. So for me to give you a timeline right now, we're still trying to figure out what the best, like, you know, prognosis is. But the hip is intact and it's good. And it's more of like a muscle thing. Yeah, a muscle thing.
7: Okay.
6: So it's that's good. Okay. That's a good news. Now, how long that is, we don't know yet. But really, really good news. So I'm really happy for Sam. That's good. But it is painful now. I know it hasn't been an easy night for him.
0: Really, really good news. And he also felt really, really good about his team's ability to rally. So much of that centered around Drew Lock, who, if Darnold is out, is expected to start week two.
6: Oh, he's been tremendous. I mean, he operates like a starter does in terms of preparation, but like I think the chemistry and the personality of our quarterback room is one that it's very supportive of each other and also trying to bring out the best in one another. And Drew provides like a cool confidence, loose and focusedness to the whole equation, which you need. You know, you need that. I mean, on top of that, I mean, since he's got here, I just feel like he's just played really great football in practice and in the preseason. So we saw what he could do last night. And if he has to play again, then we expect the same moving forward.
0: McDonald giving that injury update first on Seattle Sports 710 AM and then really not elaborating much else when he met with the press later in the afternoon, but certainly speaking to what Drew Lock can bring and knowing what they have in him as a backup or a QB1 should that be the way things unfold. The Patriots lost their own key player to injury on Wednesday night, though, as well. New England Patriots wide receiver A.J. Brown is expected to miss at least 4 weeks with a high ankle sprain. That is according to NFL Network's Ian Rapoport. X-rays didn't show a fracture, but Pat's coach, Mike Vrabel, he wouldn't confirm on Thursday that Brown had that high ankle sprain or not, but he said his team would be running more tests on the star wide receiver's injury.
26: No, I don't think that AJ will be, running more tests, but we'll update you here next week. Wasn't able to finish the game, and we'll continue to evaluate, continue to get run tests. But I don't know if he'll be available going forward here for the next week, but we'll see. And I know he'll do everything that he can to get back as quickly as possible. And once we get the reports, then we'll figure out what the treatment plan is.
0: Pats lost the game, and according to Freddie Coleman on Freddie and Harry of ESPN Radio, they also lost when it comes to who is worse off, at least between the Seahawks and the Patriots, when it comes to the injuries from night one.
8: This injury involving Sam Darnold or the one with A.J. Brown, the Patriots, to me, the A.J. Brown injury sets back the Patriots more than Drew Lock being in there for Sam Darnold. Normally, I don't want to say that. When you lose a starting quarterback, even for a week, that's going to set you back. But based on what we saw from Drew Lock and what we saw from Drake May without A.J. Brown, the Patriots are definitely in more trouble with that A.J. Brown injury than the Seahawks would be, no matter how long, how short Sam Darnold is going to be out.
0: A lot of that, you can't help but think, is probably stemming from the fact of Drake May's fourth quarter, right? The focus is on what happened there, 3 fourth quarter interceptions. How concerned is Mike Vrabel on that decision-making?
26: Decision-making, and again, when you're the quarterback or you have the ball in your hand, I think those things just get magnified. And those decisions and the timings and all those other things. And we've seen Drake perform at an extremely high level, and I anticipate him continuing to do that and doing that as we move forward.
0: Now, that's in the locker room. Outside of it, how concerned is everyone else? Evan Cohen of Unsportsmanlike.
9: That's a horrible, horrible fourth quarter. And I understand it's one game. And maybe, obviously, we shouldn't be overreacting to one game. But that should not happen with a guy that was a runner-up in the MVP last year. Matthew Stafford would not have that fourth quarter as the actual MVP last year. That was awful.
0: All right, so, differing opinions. Well, you're listening to SportsCenter All Night here on ESPN Radio, the ESPN Radio app, and Sirius XM Channel 80. Let's go to some baseball now. Aaron Judge back out of the lineup for New York. No cause for alarm, as to be expected. He returned from injury, played 2 games. This was a planned day off as he still ramps up, recovers from injury. But it seemed to be this kind of one-in, one-out policy in New York. Anthony Volpe made his return to the majors as Jazz Chisholm was now placed on the IL. So Volpe instead playing at second base with Chisholm out. But what we're focusing on is the big bat he brought back.
7: Right field, brought back, turning, looking, see ya. How about that, a grand slam? What a return to the big leagues for Anthony Volpe. You can't write it any better than that.
0: Can't write it any better than that on Yes Network. Volpe's second career grand slam. He had a career high 5 runs. Here he is after the game.
13: Anthony, we're hearing the Volpe chants right there. Just what does this fan support mean to you right now?
14: It means the world. Best fans in the world for sure. So pretty crazy.
13: Hey, when you stepped on the field tonight, what a return to the lineup. Was it just another game for you, or was there some added emotion?
14: These are big games for us. I was right into the mix, and I just want to try to contribute.
13: Right into the mix, indeed. Your third hit of the evening, a grand slam in that 7th inning. Can you describe rounding the bases and going back to that dugout, being greeted by your teammates as they're celebrating you?
14: Just amazing feeling. Had a good approach and just try to take advantage, but that's what it's all about. So why you do it?
13: What'd you think of the curtain call?
14: I don't know.
13: Hey, we spoke before the game about how hard you had worked down in the minors to try to get yourself in a position to get back up here. 5 RBIs, a new career high. Just how validating is a night like this for you?
14: I don't know if it's validating, but it took a lot, and it's going to keep taking a lot. And I think that's my mindset. Definitely no finish lines, and we got a lot of big games coming up, so just keep going.
13: I know those guys love you in that clubhouse. Just what is it like to be back and to be around it again and to be a part of it here?
14: It's amazing. It's why you play. It's why you work so hard, and to be part of teams like this.
13: Anthony, congratulations.
14: Thank you.
0: Anthony Volpe on Yes Network. Yankees trying to catch the Tampa Bay Rays in the AL East. They got a little bit of help this evening. Braves beat the Rays 3-1. So now they only have that 3-game lead in the AL East. Still ahead, though, the spotlight is on Arthur Ashe Stadium in New York. Women's semifinal action from the U.S. Open and an historic night for one top 10 team on the college football gridiron.
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0: What an absolute evening at the U.S. Open, leading to what will be an exceptional women's singles final on Saturday. Semifinals at Arthur Ashe Stadium came on Thursday night, and for the first time since 1975, all four top seeds in the women's bracket have reached that women's singles semifinal at the U.S. Open.
22: Arena Sabalenka is into another U.S. Open championship match. And boy, oh boy.
0: Boy, oh boy. Girl, oh girl, right? Arena Sabalenka one step closer to a three-peat. The two-time defending champ dominant against American Jess Pegula, winning in straight sets to advance to her fourth straight U.S. Open final.
23: No complaints. I'm just super happy that I was able to pull out such tennis. Last match I played against Jessica, it was almost impossible for me to get the win, so I'm super happy that I was able to play such tennis in front of you all. Thank you for the atmosphere and honestly, guys, you're the best. Your respect to me is priceless, and I really appreciate that. I know that you wanted her to win, it's obvious, but thank you for being so respectful to me. Thank you. Love you guys. Thank you.
24: What felt different about this match, and how were you able to play so well for the entirety of it?
23: I don't know. I was so desperate to the win. I wanted it badly, and I was just trying to focus on myself. And guys, look at my box. I couldn't fail in front of all of those legends, beautiful girls, the best people, and my team, of course. I love you guys.
0: The crowd may have been pulling for Jess Pegula, but she knew that she had plenty of fans in that box rooting for her. So would Sabalenka be meeting Kazakhstan's Elena Rybakina or the American who beat her back in 2023 in Coco Gauff?

0: It's Elena Rybakina that books her ticket to a first US Open final.
1: So here's what you're set up for on Saturday. You get the current WTA number one in Aryna Sabalenka, and then the soon-to-be world number one in Rybakina. Because here's what happened earlier this week. Rybakina unseated Sabalenka after a 99-week run. That will take effect on Monday. We'll see that in the standings. But when it comes to the title at the U.S. Open, that is still TBD. We're set up for a 1-2 in so many more ways than just that one. All right, let's go back to the gridiron. A record-setting night at the U. Number 7, Miami, hosting Florida A&M.
2: 7-0 Miami. Mensa in the backfield, his first pass of the night. Well taken care of, looks deep, lets it go deep. He's got Josh Moore out there on the money, into the end zone. Touchdown, Miami! 55 yards for the touchdown.
1: That was one of 11 touchdowns on the night for the Miami Hurricanes. 9 different players found the back of the end zone, right? Miami, 77 points, ties a program record. They had 856 yards. That's a program record. And they did not face a third down in the first half. Second team since at least 2000 to not face a third down in a first half, along with who else but 2010 Alabama.
3: Yeah, not all the time you get a second chance to play another team after a rough loss. So we're all excited for the opportunity. I think we've all grown mentally, physically, and we're excited.
1: All right, well, we gave you a blowout, right? But if you're looking to circle one college football game this weekend, it's that top 5 matchup of number 4 Texas hosting number 1 the Ohio State. It's a rematch of QB talent of Arch Manning and Julian Sayin.
4: You know, I just think you see the level of confidence that both guys are playing with. I think what you notice is the presence in the pocket. I think you notice their confidence to use their legs. You saw Julian do it last week. He tucked it and scored a touchdown. I just think the confidence both guys deliver the ball with accuracy. You can see the trust and timing. And so pretty drastic difference, you know, of the two players now the second time around going up against one another. So should be pretty high-level quarterback play Saturday.
3: Yeah, I feel like I'm a year better. Anytime you go throughout a season, get reps, get game experience, then a whole offseason to get better and a game last week, I feel like I'm a year better.
1: Arch Manning, a year better and a second chance Saturday, 7:30 Eastern. 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And tune in for college football action tomorrow as the Michigan Wolverines host the Oklahoma Sooners. 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
6: Back to school season means backpacks, schedules, and busy mornings. But there's one thing a lot of families forget to plan for. What happens when school germs start spreading and someone gets sick? Joining us now is Dr. Peter McCullough with some smart ways to be prepared before the school year begins. So, Doctor, back to school is exciting, but it also seems to be the time of year that families start getting sick again. Why does this season hit so many households?
7: Because people miss an opportunity, and that is to use nasal sprays and throat sprays twice a day preventively. These have been shown to reduce the common cold, flu, RSV, and other viral infections, but it has to be done twice a day on a regular basis.
6: What are some of the most common health issues that families run into once the school season does start?
7: The kids are back in school, they're coughing, they're sneezing, and they clearly spread viruses and other illnesses. And so it's important to be ready at home with a medical emergency kit so as parents, you can handle issues that come up with the children and avoid going to the urgent care.
6: So is that what you recommend parents do now so that they're not scrambling later, get the medical emergency kit in case something happens?
7: For sure. After routine preventive measures are taken, the last thing we want to do is have a child get so sick that they need to go into the urgent care or emergency room for IV antibiotics. 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
1: The women's final is set at the U.S. Open. Arina Sabalenka will go for a three-peat after defeating American Jessica Pegula in straight sets in the first semifinal of the night, while soon-to-be world number one Elena Rybakina rallied past Coco Gauff in three, setting up a one-versus-two final in the bracket and in the WTA rankings. Good news and bad news from game one on the NFL schedule. Seahawks QB Sam Darnold is expected to miss week two with a hip injury, but the team is optimistic that that will be all. The Patriots, on the other hand, are expected to be without A.J. Brown for 4 weeks. NFL Network's Ian Rappaport reporting he sustained a high ankle sprain in that week one game. But week one does roll on, and in this case, it's down under. Game two on the schedule, the San Francisco 49ers and the Los Angeles Rams meeting for the first ever NFL regular season game in Australia.
21: Second down here for Purdy. He is in the shotgun. He takes the snap. He's got a good pocket. Now he's going to escape it out to the right. Throw on the run. End zone! Debo brought it down! He throws the ball way into the stands with another touchdown! 49ers!
1: KNBR on the call. One of three touchdowns from Brock Purdy in the air, but he was very quick to give the credit to his defense.
22: Yeah, I think, obviously shout out to our defense, getting that stop. That was huge. I think that was a turning point in the game, just with momentum and everything. But first off, getting out of the backed up situation was clutch for Luke Farrell to have that catch and getting us out of there. And then after that, yeah, I think Kyle was doing a great job with dialing up the right play calls and obviously not being aware of when we want to, you know, take a shot and go deep and stuff, but the defense was giving us, you know, our one and twos in the progression, so just trying to take that. And then obviously when it wasn't there, I think that was the time of the game where I started using my legs a little bit. And then guys did a great job on the scramble drill, obviously hitting Debo late. So But like I said, man, that all started with our defense and getting the stop and for us to create the momentum that we needed to finish out that game.
1: Rams head coach Sean McVay would have to agree in that situation, saying they could never get into a rhythm. Here's what McVay had to say after the loss.
0: I didn't do nearly a good enough job. This is a humbling day for us, and this will define us only if we allow it to. And today was one of those days, and, you know, I always look inside out. I didn't do a good enough job getting us ready to go. There were some opportunities where maybe the game could have flipped, but they deserve the win. They were ready to go, and we'll look at it. We'll see where we can improve and be better moving forward. But this is a good, humbling day. This is where what can sometimes happen in sports. I love this locker room. And, you know, the first thing that I'm going to look at is myself, and I have to do a better job for our group collectively with our coaches, with our players, and we'll look at this film. And we'll get back to work, because clearly that's obviously what we've got to do. And sometimes sports can humble you. And today was one of those days. I make no excuses. And, you know, whether you want to say it's about travel, whatever, we just weren't good enough in that window. I didn't coach good enough. And we'll look at it and we'll move forward. And that's where we're at right now. But it was a great atmosphere. Give credit to the 49ers. They deserve it. And we're 0-1 and we'll move forward.
1: Whether you want to say it's about travel or whatever, but this was a study in travel schedules. You have the 49ers who hopped on a plane a week ago and spent the week training and practicing on the other side of the world. And then you have the Rams who basically hopped on a plane a moment ago and showed up. So yes, travel schedules or whatever, but in hindsight, would he make a change?
0: I don't believe that that's why we didn't play well enough. I really don't. Listen, I'm more than comfortable with, that's something that I'll always make decisions that I think are best for the football team. It's easy in hindsight to be able to say it was a miss, but those are responsibilities that, you know, I'll take. And then you try to be able to look at it. I'll always look at myself inside out and figure out where I can improve. Today was really just not good enough.
1: Much more than just the travel schedule, right? One of the main quarterback battles on the preseason was out of Atlanta. Would it be Tua Tagovailoa or Michael Penix Jr.? Or really, could it be surprise option number 3 in Cooper Rush? Tagovailoa was named the week 1 starter on Monday, but as of Thursday, he is now considered day-to-day. He sustained an oblique injury in practice on Thursday. That is according to NFL Network's Ian Rapoport. So it was veteran quarterback Rush leading those first-team reps the rest of that practice.
2: Yeah, you just got to stay ready. I mean, some weeks you might not have any reps, so having reps today helps you get ready, whether you're starting or not on a Sunday. So I'll take advantage of those either way. So the mindset, the prep really never changes. The only thing that changes is that I think you get more prepared because you get practice. You get reps, you get walkthrough reps. I think it helps a lot.
1: There's been so much conversation about who's already injured, who is injured before this even starts, but how about who is coming back from injury? In this case, let's talk about Chiefs quarterback Patrick Mahomes. And he said he expects to be back without any limitations.
16: I think he's geared up and ready to go. He's taking every rep with the one offense and done a nice job with it. So now it's just a matter of getting out there and playing.
1: Andy Reid, Chiefs head coach there, spent the past 9 months, Mahomes did, rehabbing and recovering from the surgery that repaired that torn ACL and LCL in his left knee. That injury was back on December 14th. Now, since the Chiefs began their training camp 7 weeks ago, Mahomes, he has been a part of all of it, working to improve his mobility and has not missed any practices. Now here's what Mahomes had to say.
23: You got to go out there and be yourself. Like, I've built up the strength. I've built up all the days of rehab so that I can be myself. You know, I'm gonna keep myself out of harm's way like I always will. Not try to take big hits and stuff like that. But I'm a competitor. I signed up for this, and I'm gonna go out there and play football. And I think that's how I've always rolled, no matter what it is. And that's how I'll probably roll the rest of my career.
1: Reid has said it before. He said it again on Thursday that the game plan on offense will not look any different from previous season opening games with Mahomes. And Mahomes says, I'm a competitor. I signed up for this. I'm going to go out there and play football. That's how I've always rolled, no matter what it is. Now, will Malik Nabers be ready to go for the New York Giants in week one on Sunday Night Football against the Dallas Cowboys? The third-year receiver says that decision, well, it's up to him. And 2 days out from the opener, if he has decided, he's not telling anyone. Nabers has been sidelined since he tore his ACL in week four of last season.
3: No, I grinded, you know, prayed hard, you know, put in consistent amount of work, early mornings, you know, late nights. So, you know, I put in the work and I did everything that I can to, you know, be in this position right now, and be able to make the decision to, you know, to play her, you know, or to not play. You know, and if I am out there, you know, I put in a great amount of work to know that, you know, I'm able to play and I'm able to do exactly what I know I can do, you know, and will do. So, you know, just, you know, having that faith and, you know, taking it over.
1: Nabers says, though, this decision is not about keeping the Cowboys guessing. Said he's been waiting to play for so long, but he wants to make sure he's ready to go at 100%. And ultimately, that this decision isn't made with him just wanting to get back out on the field and itching to get back, but it's made thinking about his career longevity as well. So as for that week one opponent for the New York Football Giants, it is the Dallas Cowboys. And as CeeDee Lamb, they have one goal in mind.
4: I feel like every day, we don't talk about it every day. That's just the end goal every day. And I feel like once we all understand the end goal, we're going to put the right preparation in every single day and just continue to build off that.
1: All right. Well, they did miss the playoffs the past 2 years, so there's a little bit between now and then. Only way that is going to happen, though, is if the Cowboys' defense

0: One of the final Brewers weekend series of the season is a big one. 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
1: Texans in Texas. And history does not favor the Bills in these situations. They've dropped each of their last five regular season meetings with Houston in the Lone Star State. And when it comes to the Texans, they are leaning in on some of the other things that make Texas noteworthy. One being, well, being ready to launch.
2: You know, it started with the NASA buildup, with NASA being in our backyard here in Houston. Just really wanted to tie the two together, right? Because Houston is about community. Houston is about us being together. So it was thought it was a really good way to correlate us preparing, right, for training camp, getting ready, just like Artemis II, they prepared, they got ready. It took them time, right, for that build up and for that moment. And now, you know, come Sunday, it's time for the takeoff. And that's the next part of the message, right? How are we taking off on Sunday?
1: I'm sorry for what's about to come next, but it just has to. Houston doesn't want any problems. Right. All right. We're all going to move on past from that. It's from space to time and space. We are all adjusting to the start of a new season, right? Just ask Bengals wide receiver Ja'Marr Chase.
3: Well, I'm finding out the games at 1 o'clock. I don't like that, to be honest. I do not like playing at 1 o'clock games. So that means I got to wake up a little earlier than usual.
4: Where did you find this out?
3: Today.
5: The first seven are all.
3: Yes, I've heard too. Yeah.
4: So what's your wake-up call?
3: I don't have a wake-up call, but I'm about to make one now. Yeah.
6: Hold on. The game's been on the schedule for a long time.
3: That don't mean I'm looking at the schedule.
6: So you like, but it says for your
3: at the end of the day, my job is to work, not the schedule. I'm not worried about the schedule. At the end of the day, they got to worry about us too. So I'm worried about when they get here.
1: And the 49ers Rams played on Thursday and Friday at the same time somehow, and he's not sure about a 1 o'clock game, but we'll tell you right now, Bengals host the Tampa Bay Buccaneers at 1 o'clock on Sunday. And you can tune in for college football action tomorrow as the Texas A&M Aggies host the Arizona State Sun Devils. 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So the Yankees beat the Rockies 10-2. They're trying to catch the Tampa Bay Rays in the AL East race, who were trying to catch the Atlanta Braves on Thursday.
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9: 1-2, comebacker, base hit, and kicked off a second base, goes into center field. It's a 2-RBI single. Ha-Sung Kim coming through. He's fired up, and so are the fans. It's 3-0 Braves. A gigantic lift for a team that had been in a famine at the plate. And their first multiple run inning since Sunday.
10: Well, there's your unlikely hero. Ha-Sung Kim's batting average now up to a monstrous 126, sat on 680, the fan. And the Braves beat the Rays 3-1, deny them a chance to be the first team to clinch a playoff spot. And by the way, they helped the Yankees move within 3 games of the AL East. The Braves then maintaining that lead in the NL East over the Phillies with some help from the Houston Astros. 2-1 win over the Phils. The Phillies fall 4 games back on the Braves. We all keeping up right now. Great. Rangers chasing Houston in the AL West. Jacob DeGrom retired his first 15 batters and struck out 12 for his highest total since 2022. But when the Rangers went to their bullpen, Julio Rodriguez saw his moment.
11: They've traded Jacobs. This one working out better for the Mariners. Here's the pitch. Swung on. Blasted. Left field. On its way. Sail away. Julio. Into the Rangers bullpen. A rocket of a blast for Julio. And the Mariners have taken the lead with one swing.
10: Go ahead. 3-run home run in a 4-run seventh. Lifted the Seattle Mariners over the Texas Rangers 4-3. Now Texas dropping 3 games behind AL West leading Houston and 2 games back for the American League wild card spot. Seattle trails by 5 games for that last wild card spot. And don't look now because we're just talking about wild cards, but the Pirates on a 4-game win streak. Pittsburgh beat the Chicago White Sox 2-0. In NBA news, the U.S. Department of Justice is reportedly investigating the LA Clippers for circumventing the NBA's salary cap to pay Kawhi Leonard. That's according to the New York Times. The NBA already issued a severe punishment. That was the loss of 5 future first-round draft picks, a $30 million fine, and a year suspension for owner Steve Ballmer. Now the U.S. Attorney's Office for the Eastern District of New York in Brooklyn, they're getting involved as well. Team U.S.

0: USA women's basketball is on to the FIBA World Cup semifinals. They crushed Hungary 108-56 in Berlin. That is 70 straight wins for the Americans across both the Olympics and FIBA World Cup play. It's 34 if you're only counting World Cup games. That streak, though, either way, goes back to 2006. 108 points ties the U.S. record for most points in a World Cup knockout game, matching a total set back in 1986. Nafisa Collier, she led the way with her own career high 19 points. That's a career high in a global championship, if you can keep tabs on the WNBA and want to fact check me. All 12 Americans scored, though, and everyone played at least 10 minutes. Coach Kara Lawson says the team's chemistry, it's continuing to build. After 10 days together, this is a extremely new team. You have a lot of new faces in Angel Reese and Caitlin Clark and Paige Beckers, young people getting involved. They've had 10 days together and they're putting up a 108-56 win. Next up for them, it's Spain on Saturday in the semifinals. And before you say everything is smooth sailing, Spain made a statement on Thursday as well. They beat Australia 89-66. This is only the second time in the last 9 World Cups that Australia has failed to reach the semifinals. But we've got Nafisa Collier after her career high on Team USA.
1: Well, I just heard we had 30 assists. We were moving the ball a lot. It wasn't one-on-one. We were looking for a great shot, not just a good shot. And so, by the way, it's really fun. Just each practice, we try to take advantage and build the chemistry each game. And it feels like we're getting better each game. So just making the most, communicating as much as we can. Really over-talking helps with that because we didn't have the time to come together like a lot of teams. Each game, we're trying to build that, get better so that we're playing.

0: On to Spain on Saturday in the semifinals. Well, from baseball to football to college football, a lot to keep track of. Here's your top sound for the night.
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0: Anthony Volpe returns in grand fashion as the Yankees rout the Rockies on Yes Network. A go-ahead three-run blast from Julio Rodriguez leads the Mariners to victory over the Rangers. Seattle Sports, 7:10 a.m.
3: They've traded Jacobs. This one working out better for the Mariners. Here's the pitch. Swung on. Blasted. Left field. On its way. Sail away. Julio. Into the Rangers bullpen. A rocket of a blast for Julio. And the Mariners have taken the lead with one swing.
0: In Miami, Hurricanes quarterback Darian Mensah launches a 55-yard strike to Joshua Moore in their dominating 77-7 win over Florida A&M. 104.3 WQAM.
4: 7-0 Miami. Mensah in the backfield. His first pass of the night. Well taken care of. Looks deep. Lets it go deep. He's got Josh Moore out there on the money. Into the end zone. Touchdown, Miami. 55 yards for the touchdown.
0: Cam Smith had a series to remember in Philly as his ninth inning solo homer carries the Astros to victory against the Phils. KBME 790 AM.
5: 1-1 game, top of the ninth. One out, no one on for the Astros. Pitch on the way, and Cam hits it in the air out to left center and deep. Hill is back, looking up. See you later! Three games in Philly, three home runs for Cam Smith. This one puts these Astros up 2-1.
1: Number one.
0: And finally, in Australia, veteran wideout Mike Evans finding the end zone in his 49ers debut. KNBR.
6: Purdy's under center. He takes. He wants Evans. He just puts it up. Give it to Mike. Mike's got it. He pulled it in for his first touchdown. 49ers. Mike Evans.
0: Those are your top sounds. Here's your top headlines. The U.S. Open women's final is set. Neither American, Jessica Pegula, or Coco Gauff is advancing. Instead, it will be Aryna Sabalenka getting a chance at a three-peat against soon-to-be new world number one, Elena Rybakina. That match is set for Saturday. First up, the men's semifinals set for tonight. NFL Week 1 Game 1 injuries are going to impact the coming week. Seahawks' Sam Darnold will likely be out for Week 2 with a hip injury, while Patriots' A.J. Brown is expected to be out for 4 weeks with a high ankle sprain. Meanwhile, the 49ers can claim the first ever NFL win in Australia, beating the Rams 27-7 in front of a crowd of more than 100,000. This has been Sports Center All Night. I'm your host, Gabrielle Lucevero. Unsportsmanlike is next.
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18: The Rams just acquired the one person who could make Aaron Donald look in the mirror and say, do I look fat? This is earth-shattering. Not only that, in the last few months, they've added Trent McDuffie for the back end. They extend Stafford. They draft a kid who they think is the next guy, Jalen Watson as well. The Rams just added Myles Garrett, a walking bat suit. They threw up the signal.
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20: Enough job. 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
23: We look through the history of Kyle Shanahan as a head coach in the NFL when he has a quarterback who is performing at worst as a top 15 quarterback in the league. 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
10: 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Thursday night football last night. The 49ers down under trounced the Rams 27-7. We will get to that in a second, but just want to make sure we discuss that today is the 25th anniversary of the horror that took place on 9/11 all over our country, especially here in New York. And Jeremy Schapp is going to join us later in the show to discuss all of what he experienced, what the sports world and what the world in general experienced. What we experienced 25 years ago was an absolute horror. It never should have happened. It is horrific still to this day, 25 years later, and our thoughts and condolences to all of those that have to be reminded of the loved ones that they lost today. But all of us lost something 25 years ago, and it has taken us 25 years to regain that strength that we had, and we are never going to back down. We are never going to stop fighting as a country together as one. You could sit there and talk about left, far left, right, everything in between. We're Americans. We live in the United States of America. What happened 25 years ago is completely unacceptable. It can never happen again, and we will never forget those that were lost, and we can never stop thanking those that fought for us on that day and sacrificed their own lives, their families, etc., to protect this great country of the United States
2: of America. That is important. That is more important than anything we are going to talk about today. What we do for you guys and what we hope we do for you guys is talk about the non-important things in real life relative to putting a smile on your face and letting Michelle Smallman and Chris Canty today celebrate the fact that they have been anti-Rams this year and they got that last night. None of that really matters, but that's what we're going to try to do for you today over the next 4 hours. So good morning, Smalls. Good morning, CeCe. 27-7, the 49ers, Purdy, brocking all night long, beating the Rams. I get out of the way because I know you two are so happy about this. Go ahead.
3: Pat Costello, Cam Pratt, can you cue the song? Can we cue the song? I got to hear the song. We don't have the song. It's okay.
4: Now I'm curious what the song
3: I want to be steady brocking all night long.
4: Oh. Oh, yes.
2: I have to be steady.
4: I didn't know if he had something else planned. No, some Down Under song to celebrate the 49ers victory. Maybe a little Duran.
3: We have to be steady brocking all night long.
4: We need that. We haven't done that in a while.
3: I was surprised that Brock Purdy was able to use his legs in the way that he did to extend certain plays and create opportunities in the passing game. But credit to Kyle Shanahan, because I think he did a great job early on of frustrating that Rams defensive front, especially Myles Garrett. The different blocking schemes, not just in the run game, but in the pass game, the chips, the double teams, the different formations, getting the ball out quickly to the edges, whether it be screen, swing passes. I mean, they had a tight end middle screen to George Kittle. They just did a really good job of giving the Rams defense, especially their front seven, a lot to think about early. And when defensive players are thinking instead of reacting, they play a lot slower. And you can see as the game waned on that Rams pass rush lost a little bit of steam, and that's when you started to get bigger plays in the passing game downfield. But again, I think a big part of it starts with being able to sustain drives early and having a steady commitment to the running game. They were able to execute. They were able to maintain drives. Last year, the San Francisco 49ers were the best team in the NFL on third downs. Mm-hmm. And this year, they're off to a really good start. Yesterday on third downs, they were 7-12. And you saw Mike Evans featured prominently in that, right? 6 catches. Oh, yeah. All of them went for first downs. I think all of them were on third down. And so if Mike Evans can be that for them with a healthy George Kittle and Deebo complementing what you're getting from the running backs in the backfield, the San Francisco 49ers team is going to be a lot better than what people thought, and they're going to have something to say about who comes out of the NFC.
4: They absolutely will, especially if they can be relatively healthy as opposed to what we saw from them last year. But they were so impressive last night. As you mentioned, Brock Purdy was great, the way that he was able to develop and extend plays, that run game. And Mike Evans, you know how I feel about Mike Evans if you tuned into the show. I always talk about the fact that he is, in my opinion, so underrated because he is so consistent and so productive. We know he's great, but when we talk about the best receivers in the NFL, it takes a while before we get to Mike Evans' name, and I don't think it should. But we have to talk about the travel.
2: Yeah.
4: The Rams looked sluggish. They did. And I know that they sent all those staffers over many times to L.A. They had all these sleep scientists. They looked at the data. They didn't seem like they necessarily wanted to be there. And the 49ers were there. They were boots on the ground. They had been there for a week. Kyle Shanahan had talked about it after the game. It took them about 3 to 5 days to really feel like themselves. They felt fresh. They felt ready to go. And you could see that last night. They also were doing all of the things that the NFL needed them to do as far as community outreach, as far as getting the word out about football and showcasing their brand. And you know 49ers fans travel all the time. It was a home game for them last night. They were ready to play, and they absolutely put it on the Rams, who lost by 20 points and haven't lost by double digits since week 12 of 2024. That's how bad the Rams were beat last night.
2: Yeah, I don't think this...
4: Or yesterday morning in Australia,
2: yeah, I don't think this should surprise so many people. The margin of victory, yes. The Niners being really good, no. You know what? The Niners have been really good since Purdy and Shanahan have been there together. And I've been so high on this group. You guys have kind of gone through the roller coaster a little bit on, like, really high, then let's see. Then last year, interestingly enough, even though it wasn't this, like, all-time memorable season, I know it was the year that put CeCe over the top in, like, okay, Purdy is the bus driver. He's not just sitting in the back and letting Kittle and Deebo in the pass and Ayuk in the pass and obviously Fred Warner, who's bleeping awesome, and just all over the field, A-plus guy. Like, just, it's such an important post. All the, like, no, Purdy's the guy. And you saw it last night. Yes, he had a bad interception, but 25 of 34, 205, three touchdowns, five carries, 29 yards, had that 18-yard scramble, up 17-7 after the big goal line stop that I know CeCe was loving as a defensive guy. Like, wow, that was really impressive. But you, what really happens here with Brock Purdy, very simply, you want to know when a quarterback's really good? When you have all-time great edge rushers on the outside, like Myles Garrett, who didn't even show up in the box score, by the way. When they're coming from the left, no, seriously, like, I'm looking for his name. He was not there.
3: Oh, I know. Yeah. Puka Nacua had more tackles than Myles Garrett.
4: Yeah.
2: So when the edge rushers come from the outside and you have a first ballot Hall of Famer, maybe the greatest pass rusher of all time in Myles Garrett, and instead of going backwards, you go forwards and you step into the pocket and you plant your foot and you throw like Purdy did, he is unflappable in those moments. He is awesome at what he does. And you know what he simply does? Hits whoever's open. That's it. That's it. He's awesome. We actually have now underrated him a little bit. But back to the whole thing on the travel, okay? Sean McVay, Rams head coach, said yesterday was a humbling day.
0: Congratulations to the 49ers. They outplayed us in every facet. I didn't do nearly a good enough job. This is a humbling day for us. And this will define us only if we allow it to. And today was one of those days. And, you know, I always look inside out. I didn't do a good enough job getting us ready to go. There were some opportunities where maybe the game could have flipped, but they deserve the win. They were ready to go. And we'll look at it. We'll see where we can improve and be better moving forward. But this is a good, humbling day. This is where what can sometimes happen in sports. I love this locker room. And, you know, the first thing that I'm going to look at is myself. And I have to do a better job for our group collectively, with our coaches, with our players. And we'll look at this film and we'll get back to work, because clearly that's obviously what we've got to do. And sometimes sports can humble you. And today was one of those days. I make no excuses. And, you know, whether you want to say it's about travel, whatever, we just weren't good enough in that window. I didn't coach good enough. And we'll look at it and we'll move forward. And that's where we're at right now. But it was a great atmosphere. Give credit to the 49ers. They deserve it. And we're 0-1 and we'll move forward.
2: I make no excuses whether or not you want to bring up the travel or not. I mean, let's go there. Right. He said, I didn't do a good enough job getting the team going. And he is accountable. He's a great, great football coach.
4: He is.
2: Did they screw up? They look lethargic. They look sluggish. Did they screw up?
3: I think that's the low-hanging fruit, man, if I'm being honest. I'm not going to say that it didn't play a role in it, because anytime you travel that far, the logistics of it, how you handle it, making sure your players are optimal when they step on the field is important. But I think even more important was the job the coaching staff of the San Francisco 49ers did. And we'll spend a lot of time talking about Kyle Shanahan and his protection plan and how great Brock Purdy executed it. We also need to give some love to Raheem Morris.
4: No doubt.
3: Who was outstanding yesterday.
4: That defense
3: was
4: awesome.
3: His third down plan, his red zone plan, it was absolutely phenomenal. The Los Angeles Rams are at the top of the league in terms of red zone efficiency. Yesterday, they were 1-3. The L.A. Rams yesterday on third down, 2-9. No wide receiver caught a pass to convert for a first down on third down.
2: All right,
3: one that did was Davis Allen. That was their tight end, and he got knocked out of the game. So, I mean, listen, it was a phenomenal plan by Raheem Morris. It was much more aggressive. They played sticky man coverage on the back end, and they did a great job of matching the receivers. Even when Matthew Stafford held on to the football, those guys did an excellent job of staying in phase with the wide receivers and not letting them break downfield and get explosive plays.
4: I'm so glad you brought up Raheem Morris, because to me, he's the story of this entire trip. It's the Raheem Morris game as far as I'm concerned. I know Brock Purdy, Mike Evans, and that offense is going to get a lot of the love, as they should, but he was the story because he lost his 50th birthday with the travel. He lost his birthday, but he got the win. And Sean McVay talks about them being humbled. Matthew Stafford was humbled last night. The way that defense got after him, 15 of 25, 155 yards. They had that big stop, that quarterback sneak on him. Raheem Morris had an awesome game plan, and that defense frustrated Matthew Stafford and that Rams offense to no end last night. I'm so glad you brought him up, because he definitely deserves a ton of credit today.
2: Make us smarter for a second, though, on this. Explain what a team, would normally do against the Rams, and then what Smalls saying, what Raheem Morris did that is different. Like explain that part of it. What did he do that was so different?
3: I think more importantly, it's what the San Francisco 49ers were last year versus what we've seen that defense do in a one game sample size, right? The 49ers defense last year, it wasn't nearly as aggressive. They did a lot more zone coverage schemes in terms of being able to read the quarterback's eyes. It was much more of a I don't want to say vanilla, but it was much more of a standardized defense. And I thought that Raheem Morris did a great job of allowing these guys to cut it loose and play a lot more aggressive. And I think a big part of that is trusting that the guys up front can apply the pressure. And even though the 49ers didn't get any sacks, you did see 7 quarterback hits, and Osa Odighizuwa had 4 of them. So they were able to get after it. Nick Bosa was able to affect the passer, even though he didn't get Matt Stafford on the ground. I just think that overall it was a much more aggressive unit. You saw guys playing with a lot of swagger. I thought that they were buttoned up on the back end in terms of staying tight to the receivers, and it just didn't look like that last year for the 49ers. So a tremendous credit to Raheem Morris. And here's the other thing. We can't understate how important it was for him to have the experience of coaching with Sean McVay and to know him intimately and to know what Matt Stafford likes to do and have counters and have a plan for how you want to affect them.
2: All right, there's a lot more on this game, obviously. You say that the travel could be a low-hanging fruit as to why the Rams lost. That said, could it have played a factor into why the Niners won, though? We will get to that because their players talked about it post-game last night after they destroyed the team that some people thought could go undefeated this year. 27-7, the Niners in Australia in front of 100-plus thousand people, the 7th largest crowd in NFL history, destroyed the Rams last night. Tremendous win by the Niners. And if you listened to our show yesterday, first of all, thank you. If not, go back on the podcast and listen. You heard CeCe during Best Bet tell you Niners, money line, outright, they're going to win. Hopefully you went to DraftKings and you made that bet. CeCe, tell everybody more about DraftKings, where they could have won last night.
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11: Back to school season means backpacks, schedules, and busy mornings. But there's one thing a lot of families forget to plan for. What happens when school germs start spreading and someone gets sick? Joining us now is Dr. Peter McCullough with some smart ways to be prepared before the school year begins. So, Doctor, back to school is exciting, but it also seems to be the time of year that families start getting sick again. Why does this season hit so many households?
12: Because people miss an opportunity, and that is to use nasal sprays and throat sprays twice a day preventively. These have been shown to reduce the common cold, flu, RSV, and other viral infections, but it has to be done twice a day on a regular basis.
11: What are some of the most common health issues that families run into once the school season does start?
12: The kids are back in school, they're coughing, they're sneezing, and they clearly spread viruses and other illnesses. 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
11: So is that what you recommend parents do now so that they're not scrambling later? 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
12: 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We can use oral antivirals and antibiotics at home under the guidance of doctors through the guidebook and on telemedicine.
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16: Like.
17: The fact that there was a sellout crowd at 10:30 a.m. on a Friday in Melbourne, just shout out to everybody who called in sick at work today. That is, they chucked a sickie, and I would love a shoey. That's a beer out of a boot.
18: Yeah, I don't know what that is.
17: It's a beer.
18: I don't drink.
17: Out of a boot. Once we get behind we'll do it over there.
19: George Kittle, Deebo Samuel. George Kittle explaining what a shoey. Even I know what a shoey is, and I don't drink. Is everyone not?
3: I've never heard of a shoey.
19: Wait, what?
3: Never heard of it.
20: Drink a beer out of a shoe? A shoey.
3: Never heard of it.
20: Have you ever seen anyone do it?
3: No.
20: I have, unfortunately.
19: Wait, you've never heard of that? Really?
3: No.
19: Wow. I thought that was like a common thing.
20: Have you seen someone do it?
19: Probably, but I don't remember off the top of my head. But I know what it is because it's gone viral many of times at sporting events, mm-hmm. I feel like.
20: Fans in the crowd.
19: Yeah, I feel like baseball and football games, more so than basketball and hockey. I feel like it's an outdoor. They pour the beer in this actual shoe that they're wearing, and they drink it out of the shoe.
20: During the World Cup, we saw it as well.
19: It's disgusting. It's, like, nauseating. But it's George Kittle wanted to do that after their win last night.
20: They can do whatever they want to celebrate after that win yesterday.
19: Yeah, I guess it's popular in Australia. If one person on our show has ever done a shoey, who would it be? Pat, right?
20: Pat Costello.
19: Pat, have you ever done a shoey?
27: I have not, but I've seen many people do them.
19: Nuno, Cam, either of you ever done one?
27: I have not done one. I have heard of them, though. If you

0: Remember, Cam Scadaboo did a shooey of an energy drink out of a game-worn cleat last year on TikTok.
1: Yeah, never. That's disgusting.
0: I mean, does that surprise you?
2: Oh, boy. 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Jonathan Zaslow. 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All right, so last night with the shooeys, the 27-7, the Niners destroyed the Rams in Australia. Fred Warner, Niners linebacker, made a decision, his team did, to get there early, and Warner credits that decision last night.
3: I think it was definitely a matter of us feeling like we got stronger as the game went on, right, versus, you know, the opposing team. It felt like they kind of, you know, withered away, right? And so, like Bosa said, our plan was great coming out here early, and all the things that they, all the resources they gave us to be successful for today is what gave us a chance to win this game.
2: I mean, he's saying that the travel part mattered for them, that they were not tired as the game went on. And then the Rams clearly were.
4: They got their body clocks acclimated in an important way. And also when you, not that the team needed to be closer, but when you travel with people and you're doing things and you're experiencing new things for the first time, you're bonding with them. There's a reason why when you go on trips with people, you feel closer with them. So I think about them getting there and feeling sluggish those first few days, getting their body clocks right. Then they're out there in the city. They're meeting the fans. They're doing all these NFL activations. They're having a good time. They looked ready to go. And I always loved this plan from them, not only so that they would be ready to play for this in this game yesterday that they needed to win, a big division game right at the top of the season, but then you go home for 2 weeks against what should be two inferior opponents and the Dolphins and the Cardinals. So on the way back, it might hit them for like a week or so trying to get readjusted to West Coast time, but you're in your own bed, you're in your comfortable environment, and you hopefully have an opponent, especially this next game versus the Dolphins, where you should be able to handle your business even if you don't feel 100%. I never understood the Rams' approach of saying, we are just gonna touch down there essentially 28 hours before kick and expect to feel fine.
5: How about they just got their ass wore out? What part of the game is that? Because I hear everything that you're saying, Smalls, but the 49ers had the ball and the lead in the second quarter. The 49ers had an opportunity with goal to go inside the 10-yard line.
0: The Rams had the opportunity.
5: I mean, the Rams had the opportunity. Yeah, the Rams had the opportunity. The Rams had the lead with the ball in the second quarter. Like, they had opportunities to put a chokehold on this game. And in the critical moments, you got stopped. And then you turned around and you gave up a 99-yard drive to the San Francisco 49ers. And it seemed like every time you tried to get back in the game, you had a critical error, whether it was the Fred Warner punch-out on Tyler Higbee or Matthew Stafford throwing an interception, trading interceptions with Brock Purdy. You can't make those types of mistakes and expect to be successful. And that's why I just don't want to dismiss what we saw yesterday to, you know, fatigue due to travel plans. I think there are things that we saw in last night's game that are indicative of the identity of who these teams are going to be moving forward. Like, I'm concerned about the Rams' ability to be able to stop the run. Like, Aaron Donald coming back is absolutely going to give that defense a boost, no doubt. But the 49ers' run game got downhill. Christian McCaffrey, Kalen Black, who was awesome, the rookie out of Indiana. Like, Deebo Samuel.
6: Great.
5: Being able to run the football and then being able to get yards after catch.
2: And playing specials,
5: the big kick return. Like, I don't want to be dismissive of what we saw from either one of those teams yesterday and attribute it to just having a better travel plan.
2: I'm sensing something from you today. You're not annoyed with us. Well, maybe you are. But you're not annoyed with us. You seem actually very annoyed by the travel, not the storyline going in, the storyline coming out.
5: Oh, yeah.
2: Because you were into it yesterday as a fun storyline leading into the game.
5: Yeah, it's a bit. Kyle Shanahan leaned into it. Everybody had fun with
2: fun.
5: It.
2: It's fun. Now you almost seem like you put the jersey back on, and you're like, what are we doing? We stunk, right?
5: Well, here's why. Here's why. Because everybody, and I mean everybody, believed that the Rams were going to roll through the regular season and roll over every single opponent. Remember D.O. Dan Orlovsky? He said, yeah, the Rams are going to win every game by double digits. Even yesterday, him and Stephen A. were dismissive of the idea that the 49ers could win that game. D.O. said it would be devastating for the Rams to lose that game last night. And not only did they lose.
6: They got pummeled.
5: They got pummeled. It was the lowest scoring output that they had in the 75 games that Matt Stafford had played quarterback for them. So I just, again, there are reasons and there are excuses, and I feel like a lot of people will point to the excuse of the travel as a means of confirmation bias and dismissing what we saw yesterday, which is a 49ers team that was up for the challenge against the vaunted Rams.
4: Okay, two questions. One, well, I understand where you're going with this specifically because you are the one who said just because they have a bunch of stars on their team does not mean they're going to be the best team. You had been saying this
5: Smalls, and you've heard me say this a million times. The best players don't always make the best team, right, but the best team always wins.
4: That's exactly right.
5: And I'm glad, Evan, I'm sorry, I'm going to let you get to your point. But, Evan, you brought up something. You brought up Deebo Samuel being back. You brought up Fred Warner being healthy, Dre Greenlaw being healthy, those guys, Nicky Bosa being healthy, those guys being back. I think it matters in terms of having those individuals, knowing that Kyle Shanahan has had success with them in the past and that he can get the best out of them, the best version out of them when they're healthy. I think we saw that on full display yesterday, and a lot of people didn't account for it. Again, those individual players might not work everywhere else, mm-hmm, but they work really well and they complement each other with the San Francisco 49ers.
4: Yeah, I was just to echo that, I was going to say we are even in a week one game in Australia looking for things that will be predictive for the season. And not only the Rams not coming out there and rolling the 49ers like we thought that, well, as most people thought that they were going to do, just kick off what would be an incredible season. Not only did that not come to fruition, I think to your other point, we need to give the 49ers more credit than we have been giving them this offseason, this preseason. We talked about the Seattle Seahawks all the time and their chances to defend their Super Bowl championship. We certainly talked about the Rams after they shored up that secondary and acquired Myles Garrett and Aaron Donald coming back. A lot of people kind of overlooked the 49ers in that division or thought that they could be primed for regression, and they look like they are going to be fighting tooth and nail to take home the NFC West crown.
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4: Maybe he is changing. Maybe we are seeing someone in his 80s who's done things a certain way, essentially his entire career, taking a step back and saying, I'm having a bit of self-awareness and I'm realizing that maybe I've contributed to our lack of success despite fielding good football teams. And I'm going to go for it.
2: 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Sunday night football coming up. Cowboys and Giants. Blowout last night as the San Francisco 49ers destroy the Rams 27-7. Brock Purdy was awesome. Three of the touchdowns last night. Two to Dejan Love. They were tremendous during the course of the game last night.
4: Yeah, surprisingly, he was a non-factor last
2: night. He had the same stat line as Myles Garrett, as a matter of fact. The fake Niners player. Had the same stat line. Now, Myles Garrett may be banged up, is banged up, but not a great performance. But that's what happens when you go against Trent Williams. No big deal. Best left tackle.
5: Man, he's still so good.
2: Yes, he is. So good. I love that guy. My favorite non-quarterback in the league.
5: How is he doing this in year 17?
2: Because he's a monster. He's a, and I mean that in a good way. He's a, you know what? I'm going to get real for a second. That man beat cancer playing football.

0: football at a high age in relative to NFL terms, that must pale in comparison to what he's done in real life.
1: It's a gift to be able to play, right?
0: And he probably looks at it that way. Like, okay, my elbow hurts. My knee hurts. I beat cancer, right? And V Foundation, thank you for all you do because you help people do that. Anyway, so we're talking about, not anyway, I'm saying back to what we were getting at here with the Cowboys and the Giants, Sunday Night Football. Dak Prescott, of course, setting lofty goals this year. Super Bowl, they've been talking about that. CeeDee Lamb has said, I want us to proclaim dominance. I want us to be who we think we are. Sunday Night Cowboys at the Giants. And if you're out there and you're traveling for it, game day traveling means, of course, Marriott. Wherever I'm headed, I book with Marriott Bonvoy, official hotel partner of the NCAA and U.S. Soccer, with a portfolio of brands offering different comforts like complimentary breakfast with select hotels. There's an option that fits. Marriott Bonvoy, where game day checks in. And when game day checks in on Sunday night, are the Cowboys going to back up their words?
2: I don't know, because with all of the talking, I'm trying to figure out if they're trying to convince themselves or convince us. And usually confidence is quiet. There are the one-offs like the Deion Sanders of the world where they're brash, but that's who they always have been. I don't remember the Dallas Cowboys with Dak Prescott and CeeDee Lamb and this current core of players being as boisterous as they are this season. I just don't remember a time where that was the case. Usually it's Jerry Jones out front and everybody else answering for things that Jerry says, but now that Jerry is taking a back seat, it feels like everybody else is talking. And I don't have an issue with, you know, them being confident, but I have an issue with them saying, let's proclaim dominance. How about just go out and win the game? That's all that matters. Go 1-0 every single week. And I know that's boring, it's cliche, it's coach speak, but guess what? The best teams are methodical in terms of how they navigate the marathon that is the NFL regular season. And ultimately, at the end, they're in places that they want to be. It's been a long time since we could say the Cowboys were where they wanted to be at season's end. And I think that is the most important thing. So, yeah, I hear you wanting to proclaim dominance and wanting to be the greatest offense there is, all of those things. But just go out there and beat the New York Football Giants on Sunday. Start with that.
1: Who seemingly have nothing to lose. I know John Harbaugh wants to start his tenure as the head coach of the New York Football Giants off with a bang, especially hosting the game Sunday Night Football at MetLife. You want to set the tone. But with the way the Cowboys are talking, with the way that we have talked about the Dallas Cowboys and how many people are buying into what they're selling, they actually have all the pressure in the world on them on Sunday night. The Giants have a long runway here. We expect them to be improved under John Harbaugh. I don't think we're expecting greatness right out of the gate. They've got some time to marinate. They've got some time to let this thing bake. The Cowboys need to come out and make a statement in week one. And it's very interesting to me how we're praising Jerry Jones for being quiet, for not stirring it up, for not making the headlines. But yet the Dallas Cowboys as a whole still can't help themselves. It's Brian Schottenheimer. It's Dak Prescott. Even if it's not Jerry as the mouthpiece saying these things, being bombastic, proclaiming that they're going to be great and that they're going to do things that they haven't done in a long time, the team as a whole is still doing it. So I'm having a hard time buying into this the way some other people are. I really like what Brian Schottenheimer did in year one. They showed you a couple things last year that could be indicators of things to come this season. I, of course, believe in Dak Prescott. He's awesome when healthy. He's got weapons around him. I'm so excited to see what Christian Parker is going to bring to this defense. But the things that have plagued the Dallas Cowboys is them getting in their own way. And even if it's not Jerry Jones doing it, I'm still seeing that same trend bearing itself out. I can't go there with them yet.
0: It's interesting. As you guys were starting the conversation on this, and you both are saying, boy, they've been loud. And I'm thinking to myself, just listening, I'm like, wait, I thought our whole theme this offseason is how quiet they've been. And then you drew that line of delineation, which I think is very interesting. There's the Jerry Jones loudness over the course of time, which is, let's give him credit, a marketing machine.
2: They're worth $17 billion.
0: On the low end, probably.
2: Hard to say he's doing it wrong.
0: Right, right. We've talked about what's his Super Bowl. Is it in February or is it the other 364 days of the year, right? Because he wins those a lot. And so I'm listening to you guys and I'm like, what are you talking about? And then you stop me. No, no, there's a line. There's Jerry on one side, there's the players on the other side. Follow the leader, right? If you have a great leader, you also need great followers. Are they just following what Jerry Jones is doing, and is that actually a good thing?
2: But that's not what Jerry Jones is doing.
0: Has done.
2: This year.
0: Let me rephrase. Are they following what they are used to in terms of we're in the Cowboys' orbit? We are supposed to speak. When you played for Tom Coughlin with the Giants.
2: So you're saying even though Jerry has been quiet, it's still the culture around the organization.
0: When you played for Tom Coughlin, you probably felt differently about what you should or should not say versus when you played for Wade Phillips. That's not meant to be a knock on Wade Phillips. It's meant to be, I know how Coach Coughlin wants to operate. It clearly works twice over, no big deal. Mm-hmm. I'm going to follow the

0: One of the final Brewers weekend series of the season is a big one. 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
1: Fingers?
2: If you're the best, do you have to go out there and say it?
1: You know what it is? Money talks, wealth whispers. And Jerry Jones may be the richest owner in the NFL, but he's not rich when it comes to the football success that he's been seeking for three decades. If you've got it like that, you don't really have to talk about it like that. In every aspect of life. If you're a great person, you don't have to go around being like, I'm the best person there is. If you're that wealthy, a lot of times you're more understated. You're not as flashy. And whether it's Jerry Jones or not, the Cowboys are acting like money, not wealth. And I think it's so funny that they're talking about being the greatest offense there is, being the greatest, we're going to be at the Super Bowl. Why don't you try and get into the conference championship game? You haven't been there in 30 years, three decades. Families have had kids who have had kids since the last time you've been there. And you're talking history? We're talking history.
3: 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You got to whisper. Wealth.
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4: 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I'm Chris Canty. He's got to whisper the rest of the show.
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3: Well, I'm finding out the games at 1 o'clock. I don't like that. Be honest. I do not like playing at 1 o'clock games. So that means I got to wake up a little earlier than usual.
4: When did you find this out?
3: Today. I've heard too.
4: So what's your wake-up call?
3: I don't have a wake-up call, but I'm about to make one now. Yeah.
5: Hold on. The game's been on the schedule for a long time.
3: That don't mean I'm looking at the schedule. At the end of the day, my job is to work, not the schedule. I'm not worried about the schedule. At the end of the day, they got to worry about us too. So I worry about when they get hit.
6: That is Ja'Marr Chase. He's amazing. He's going to be a Hall of Famer one day. Yep. And he learned yesterday that his game for the Bengals is 1 o'clock on Sunday against the Bucks. What? Isn't that something he should know before yesterday?
7: I hope someone told him.
8: What time the kickoff is?
6: Yeah.
7: Yeah, I hope someone told him they have 7 1 o'clock kicks in a row. So he can just set that alarm for 2 months.
8: He can just keep it on his iPhone.
7: Yep. Don't have to change it up.
6: When do you guys discuss that stuff, Cece? Like obviously Australia from last night, we'll leave that to the side because that's a totally different thing. Like,
7: well, they had 15 staffers tracking sleep and data patterns for 2 years, so they were aware of that.
6: They had 15 staffers. They didn't have 15 players. There's a big difference.
9: Get new staffers.
6: Like, I don't... No, seriously. Like, I'm not trying to... Well, I have to do the compare and contrast. When people say, like, oh, yeah, I also work an early shift... I all the respect in the world. I personally believe it's different. Like, if I was coming here every day to start my day at 6 o'clock and I was sitting in an office, that's important. To me, it's different than when you have to perform at 6 o'clock.
8: Yeah, I mean, coaches usually start to emphasize it later on in the week. Like, your typical Monday through Wednesday is about the same. But if you've got a 1 o'clock kick on Sunday and, you know, say, for instance, you're not accustomed to playing at 1 p.m. Eastern, then the coaches will start warning you, preparing you, saying get your rest, make sure you hydrate, be ready to go at 1 o'clock, that type of thing. So it's not something that's top of mind for players early in the week while you're doing the game plan install.
6: Okay, yes, sure, but I will go back to your coach, your favorite NFL coach you ever played for, the one that you would stand in front of a moving truck to protect in Tom Coughlin.
8: Yeah.
6: There's no way that detail is not instilled in your head earlier in the week.
8: I'm not saying that the coach doesn't tell you about it at some point earlier in the week. I'm saying as a player, you just don't pay attention to it until later in the week.
6: Clearly, it's Ja'Marr Chase.
8: What do you want? I mean,
6: yesterday, like, wait, we're playing at 1? I didn't know that. Well,
8: just tell me when to be there. I'll show up to the stadium and kick my opponent's ass and we'll go home.
6: Well, he will do that. That's for sure.
8: Yes.
6: You can tune into Football Sunday presented by Gusto. Doubleheader Panthers Bears 1 p.m. Eastern. Immediately following the Raiders hosting the Dolphins 4:25 p.m. Eastern. Coverage begins noon Eastern ESPN Radio and the ESPN app.
8: Yeah, he's not going to pull the old Lawrence Taylor, hey, I saw cars in the Meadowlands parking lot and realized I had a game.
6: Oh, wait, give me more detail on that story. What is the background of that?
8: Yeah, well, it's
6: so he's driving by.
8: On Route 3.
6: Didn't realize he had a game.
8: So the story goes.
6: And then it's like, oh, maybe I should be there. And what do you have, like 4 sacks in
8: that
6: game?
8: It's an urban legend, but yeah.
6: I love the story when Belichick is the defensive coordinator for the Giants.
8: Oh, this is great. This is great. I know exactly where you're going.
6: And he's like, listen, my job is to report to Coach Parcells. I have to tell him things. He walks into Parcells' office. He says, Coach, I just got to tell you, LT was late for the meeting today. And Parcells looks at him and goes, why'd you start the meeting without him?
8: Exactly.
6: It's Lawrence Taylor. Like, you start the meeting when he shows up.
7: Wow.
6: That's when if it's 3 hours later, that's everybody should wait. It's Lawrence Taylor. That's when you start the meeting, when he shows up.
7: So Tom Brady didn't get that, but Lawrence Taylor
6: there
7: did.
6: Is Parcells Lawrence and Belichick Lawrence Taylor in a different way. Yeah.
7: I think
8: Belichick had the most success as a head coach with Tom Brady. His favorite player is Lawrence Taylor.
6: And you know
7: who's second? But think about that, though, that the greatest quarterback we've ever seen would get ripped apart and was no exception to the team. But Lawrence Taylor's greatness was put on such a pedestal by those two men that the meeting shouldn't start without him.
6: That's right.
8: Smalls, he's the last defensive player to win MVP of the league. Not defensive player of the year.
7: Yeah.
8: MVP of the league. He was the MVP of the league.
7: Monster.
8: And they won the Super Bowl.
7: Incredible.
6: Belichick's second favorite player, I believe, is Ed Reed. Never played for him.
7: He love Ed Reed.
6: He loves Ed Reed in such a way that, like, he could go on for hours about LT, obviously, and Ed Reed. But the guy who said, like, hey, these are the rules. You got to play by them. I don't care who you are, except for Lawrence Taylor. Think about that. All right, Burrow and the Bengals host the Bucs. This is a good one this weekend.
7: Yes, it is.
6: It's a really interesting game. You got more confidence right now in Burrow leading the Bengals or Baker leading the Bucs. Let me flip that.
8: Which defense do you have more confidence in? In terms of stopping the opposing quarterback, is it the Bucs or the Bengals?
6: Well, I'm going to say the Bucs because I've seen it before, and I believe in Todd Bowles, the defensive coach. So as the head coach, and that's his specialty. Yeah. He played in the NFL.
8: He was awesome as a player, and he was on a defensive staff where I actually played. He's great coach.
6: And Vita Vea is there as a monster inside. Right? I mean, they just signed him to a contract.
8: The Bengals have Dexter Lawrence.
6: They do, but there's a reason the Giants were okay getting rid of Dexter Lawrence, and there's a reason that the Bucs said, I know you're going to hold out, Vita Vea. We're going to make it so you're not going to hold out by giving you the contract you want.
8: Yeah.
6: Just saying. Yeah. And I know that he gave up the 10th pick to get him, but let's go back to the original one. Right now, deeper playoff run. Burrow with the Bengals, Baker with the Bucs this year.
8: Well, assuming they get in the playoffs, I'm going to go with Joe Burrow just because I've seen it before. Every single year Burrow's in the postseason, his team is in the AFC Championship game or better, right? They've got two postseason appearances since he's been there, and you're talking about them being in the AFC Championship one year and the Super Bowl the other year. So if they get into the dance, I'm going to go with the Bengals. But the question is, can you qualify for the postseason? And the Bucs have a lower bar to clear by virtue of the division and the competition that they're going to face.
7: No doubt. If Joe Burrow can stay healthy, I'm going to roll with the Bengals. That's, you know, we always give players the benefit of the doubt. I will always give him the benefit of the doubt when healthy.
8: Why?
7: Because I think he's that excellent at his craft. I think he's that great at what he does. And this team is so different without him. They were 1-8 last year without him. With him, you feel like they could be in contention. But it has to start this weekend because historically, the Bengals in the Joe Burrow era have not gotten off to fast starts. They're 9-12-1 overall in September since 2020. 2-4 in opener since Burrow was the number one pick in 2020. They have to set the tone early, especially because they do have a higher bar to clear. I know that they have the most continuity in that division. All the other three teams in the AFC North have new head coaches.
8: They got the easy schedule.
7: They've got the easy schedule. They are the Cowboys of the AFC. They have been proclaiming this is their time. Joe Burrow and this team have been putting it out there saying, I'm sick of saying next year. We're putting pressure on everybody because we believe that we can be as good as we were in 2019 at LSU when we were winning national championships. We believe that we can manifest a Super Bowl. If you're going to do that, you have to start out winning week one at home versus Tampa Bay.
8: Okay, so with that being in mind, what is the bar to clear for the Bengals? What is success for the 2026 Cincinnati Bengals and specifically for Joe Burrow?
7: A lot of people would say just getting back to the playoffs because they've been on the outside looking in for three seasons. I think it's higher than that. I think you got to get at least to the AFC Championship game. If you're sitting there talking about winning Super Bowls and saying now is the time, this is our window, we have a sense of urgency, you've got to get there. When you have a quarterback who is that talented and you have weapons around him that are that talented and all of them have gotten paid, at some point, you got to cash in on that.
8: So what are the stakes if they don't get there? Or what should they be in your mind?
7: I think we're talking about the head coach being fired, and I think we're potentially talking about Joe Burrow going elsewhere. Even though he hasn't indicated that, that's where our minds are all going to go. Has he exhausted every option in Cincinnati, and does he need to go somewhere else?
6: Well, there's somewhere. I mean, watch last night. If that's Stafford, bleep them picks. Ty Simpson, all them picks.
8: Yeah, life comes at you fast in the NFL.
6: I'm just saying, like, that's the team that is the most obvious team to make a crazy, that's not a crazy trade, a big, wild trade. And if Ty Simpson is good, plus all the picks, just whatever picks they got, just saying.
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1: It is time to go Four Downs here on Unsportsmanlike. The day after, the San Francisco 49ers and Brock Purdy. Purdy, Brocking all night long in Australia, or all morning long, destroying the Rams, 27-7. Brock Purdy's awesome. He's now become, once again, extremely underrated. He is a great quarterback. I think he's my favorite quarterback to watch in the NFL. I love watching him play.
2: Really?
1: I love any quarterback that steps up in the pocket and just simply hits who's open. That's it. Who's open? Oh, him? He gets the ball.
3: So you're done with Jalen Hurts?
2: I was going to say, it's not Drake May, his quarterback. It's Brock Purdy. It's Jalen Hurts.
1: Did Drake May hit who's ever open, or did he hit the other team?
3: They were open.
1: Seriously. We go four downs, four games. By the way, we do have baseball this weekend as well. Tune in for Baseball Action Sunday. Giants, Padres. Coverage begins 6:30 p.m. Eastern. ESPN Radio and ESPN app. And shout out to Fred Warner, who was wearing his San Francisco Giants hat during the postgame presser yesterday. Smallsy, go ahead.
0: First down.
2: Vegas East will love this one, or at least two of the three members of Vegas East will love our first down. Washington at Philadelphia. We've got Eagles Commander. CeCe, we'll start with you. Which quarterback will make more of a remember me statement this year, Jalen Hurts or Jaden Daniels?
4: I'm going to go with Jalen Hurts. I just trust everything that's around him more now. What makes it interesting is that he's going into his 13th play caller across his college and pro career. Sheesh. He's only going into year 7 in the National Football
2: League.
4: Think about it. 13 play callers across your collegiate and pro career. So I'm curious to see how everything works with Sean Mannion, what the run game looks like, how they marry that with the passing, the play-action passing, especially trying to attack in between the numbers in the short to intermediate zones. It's an area of focus for this Philadelphia Eagles offense and an area for improvement with Jalen Hurts, because that's not something that he's majored in across his first 6 seasons in the NFL. I think whether he's able to do it or not, it will be the most memorable thing that we get in terms of quarterback play when comparing these two signal callers.
1: Undoubtedly. Totally agree with CeCe. I will just add one other unfortunate, part of the Jalen Hurts storyline this year, because it has to be connected. That A.J. Brown looks like he's going to be out 4 to 6 weeks. So Jalen has a chance to perform well. Unfortunately, and Jalen Hurts and A.J. Brown could not like each other all they want. I don't think they're rooting for each other to get hurt, obviously. But it is part of the storyline that Jalen could be playing well while A.J. is not playing. So, yes, I think this is going to be the most memorable regular season of Jalen Hurts' career thus far.
2: Next one.
0: Second down.
2: Chicago at Carolina. Let's go Bears Panthers. Evan, we'll come back to you. Which team is more likely to repeat as division champs? You have the Bears or the Panthers?
1: I'm going to go with the Bears. This is our ESPN radio game, 12 p.m. Eastern on Sunday. Steve Levy, Harry Douglas, and Courtney Cronin's working. Odd that she's actually working. I mean, she never works except for every day of the week, 24 hours a day. These two teams are oddly tied together because of the trade they made. And, like, when I think of these two teams, I think of, like, each of them had the other one's pick kind of thing. In number one pick in the draft, Caleb and Bryce Young. I am going to go with Chicago being more likely. We've talked about it. Go back in the podcast and listen yesterday. Carolina is an easy regression team based on placing the division more so than record. I think the Saints are going to win the division. I think we all do on that. Saints or maybe Bucks. So I'm going to say Bears more likely to win the division.
4: Yeah, I'm going to go with the Bears too, but let's not get it twisted. A lot of people look at them as a regression candidate too. And the thing I'll point to is the turnovers and the variance of that year over year, right? The Bears were at the top of the league with takeaways with 33 last year. But I think my bigger concern for the Chicago Bears is the retirement of center Drew Dahlman and how they replace him, right? They've invested resources in free agency and via the draft in terms of trying to fortify the interior of that offensive line. There's been a competition at left tackle between Tripoli and Braxton Jones. I'm curious to see what happens with that offensive line, because a big part of their success last year that's understated is Caleb Williams taking 44 fewer sacks than he did in his rookie year, avoiding those negative plays. So I'm curious to see how that offensive line performs and how that impacts Caleb Williams in year 3. If that group does the job like they did last year, then yeah, I think it's not only possible, but it's likely that the Bears repeat as NFC North champs.
2: Both of those divisions, you can make a case for almost every team in the division to take home the division crown.
1: No, you can't.
2: I said almost every team.
1: Oh, no, but I want to point that out to your point.
2: I'm not making the case for Atlanta.
1: That's what I wanted to just make sure we mention that to what you're saying.
2: I said almost every team.
1: I know, but the almost part is important.
4: But the quarterback, Tua, had an oblique injury yesterday in practice.
2: I watched that video so many times. I was like, did he just fall? How did this get triggered?
4: What did I say about Tua being your backup quarterback? It's like a parachute with the holes in it. Doesn't it feel like that for the Atlanta Falcons?
2: Yes,
1: question for you.
2: Yes.
1: Both of you, very quickly. Over, under, half. Snap one half or a half a snap taken in an Atlanta Falcons uniform in a regular season game for Tua.
2: Over. I don't think it's going to be a lot, but over.
1: Can I give you the under scenario before you? Because I see what you're doing. Here's the under scenario. Back injured, goes on IR. They release him off of IR once Penix comes back and Cooper Rush is fine as the backup. That's the scenario in which
4: that's what makes it interesting, man. Because I don't. You were putting that out there, and I didn't have an answer for you. Like
2: it's not off the board.
4: But no,
1: that's why what you said is important. Smalls, the almost. I didn't want to blow past the almost because I knew where you were going on this. Like that's an interesting storyline.
2: You can make
1: there.
2: The case for the Saints, the Bucks, certainly the Panthers, and every team I think in the NFC North. You can make a case for them.
1: Agreed. Good.
2: All right,
1: point.
2: Next one.
0: Third down.
2: The game we're all looking forward to: Miami at Las Vegas. Dolphins, Raiders, everyone's going to be paying attention to that. Our coverage begins at 4 p.m. Eastern here on ESPN Radio with Chris Carlin, Kelstone. What?
1: I mean, you mocked the game. That's literally the game we have.
3: Nice sell job, Michelle.
2: I actually think a lot of people will be paying attention to that game because
1: Arch Manning.
2: There's two new head coaches in this game. So that's the question, CeCe. Which first-time head coach do you have more faith in? Halfley or Kubiak?
4: I mean, I'm going to say Kubiak. He's fresh off of the Super Bowl 60 victory as an offensive coordinator. I was on a team where his dad was the play caller. I know how user-friendly he's going to make that offense for Kirk Cousins and Fernando Mendoza. Now, what will loom large is the absence of Brock Bowers, who is no doubt a difference maker on that team. But I'm expecting big things from Ashton Gentry in that run game for the Las Vegas Raiders.
2: Me too.
4: We saw that was the identity of that Seattle Seahawks offense in the postseason. Sam Darnold made a lot of big boy throws, but they leaned on Kenneth Walker, Super Bowl MVP, in that run game throughout the entirety of the playoffs. So I think it'll be a heavy diet of that against the Miami Dolphins. And they're going up against a defense that has professional players, but not a lot of household names. Not a lot of guys that have been, you know, looked at as, you know, quality defensive players. So I think that's going to be a situation for the Raiders where they protect their quarterbacks by running the football.
2: I'm glad you brought up Gentry quickly, Ev, before you go, because Clint Kubiak said he really wants a lot to run through Ashton Gentry, that he wants him to have a Christian McCaffrey-type workload. So I expect a big season out of him.
1: Most interesting thing about that game for me is, do people pick the Raiders in their survivor pool? For those who don't know, you can pick a survivor pool as you go week by week. You get eliminated when a team that you think is going to win loses, and you can only pick the team once.
2: Oh, we didn't do that, did we?
4: We did do Survivor last year.
2: But not this year. But not this year.
1: Well, maybe we're doing it again. I don't know. I don't know yet.
2: Well, we've had two games already.
4: Tell us.
1: Good point. Okay,
2: we
1: anyway, but the point is, would you consider picking the Raiders? You'll never be able to pick them again.
4: No.
1: So you would just be too afraid to
2: not
1: pick them.
2: Not week one.
4: You know what? I'd be afraid of it? Because Malik Willis.
2: Yep, I agree with that.
4: I just don't know what you're going to... Because everybody's being dismissive of the Miami Dolphins, and when you have the kind of dead cap that they have where... where you've got $100 million in players that aren't playing for you on your salary cap, on your books. I don't know what to expect from this Miami Dolphins offense that has a ton of speed in their backfield. So that would be the only, I guess,
1: the
4: only caution light that I would have when it comes to picking this particular matchup.
2: Last one.
0: Fourth down.
2: Jets at Titans. Well, Rob Saleh, new head coach of the Tennessee Titans, get revenge on his former team in the Jets. Evan.
1: I'm going to say no. How about that? I'm going to say no.
2: How about that?
1: I think the Jets are going to be okay. And when I say okay for the Jets, like 6 or 7 wins. What?
2: CeCe just looked at me sideways.
1: No, I think that the New York Jets are going to be like...
4: I don't like it here.
1: What?
4: I don't
1: go
4: like
1: ahead. I don't want to finish now. I want to know what you're going to say.
2: Oh, because of how we went last year?
4: Yeah, I'm just...
1: What? What did I do?
4: No, I'm just... You're not trying to fire the black head coach before the games are played.
1: Oh, my God. No, Shefty, don't laugh at that.
4: It's a little bit shocking.
2: It's a new season.
4: It caught me off guard.
2: He's turned a new leaf.
4: He's turned over a new leaf.
2: It's fun.
1: Well, now I don't want to say anything.
4: Keep going.
1: I know. I'm not going to keep going. You go. How am I going to keep going?
3: What are your thoughts on the Bucks, Ev?
1: I just praised Todd Bowles. I think the Texans could go to the Super Bowl this year.
4: You were trying to fire Todd Bowles last year, too.
2: Yeah, I think
1: no, I was not. Who's my favorite quarterback? Jalen Hurts.
5: But you just told us you love Brock Purdy.
4: Great.
1: Oh, yeah, and Brock Purdy. I forgot about that.
2: And Brock Purdy. So, Cece, what do you think? Can Rob Saleh get revenge on his former team?
4: No, I'm with Ev. There's something about this Jets team. They got a lot of talent on both sides of the ball. I think there's a question mark around what we should expect from the quarterback position, but there's a lot to feel good about. And I just want to see what the identity of this team is going to be, right? They did a great job of being able to bring in some veteran help. DeMario Davis, being able to get him back for a third time is going to matter in terms of leadership in that locker room. Minkah Fitzpatrick is going to matter when it comes to leadership on that defense. I like what we've seen from David Bailey with the flashes. Harrison Phillips is a steady veteran up front. I think this defense is going to be really, really good. Mm-hmm. And then offensively, I think there's enough weaponry for Geno Smith to work with to make some things happen. So I think that the version of Geno that we got last year will look like an outlier when you compare it to the last half decade of ball that he's played. So, yeah, I actually like the Jets in this matchup. Mm. I don't think Rob Saleh gets any get back with Gang Green.
2: I know I said it was the last one. I lied. We have a bonus down.
0: Bonus down.
2: We're going to college football. Texas, Ohio State on ABC.
1: Go.
2: Ev, will Arch Manning exorcise the Buckeye demons from last season?
1: Yeah, so Arch Manning is really good, but right now, wouldn't you say, maybe a leading question here, Arch is more name than game?
2: Right now, yes.
1: We know his name. Everybody knows his name. Everybody knows the hype. Everybody knows that there's a chance he's the number one pick in the draft. We've already gone into detail about could he do what Eli did, which was dictate terms as to where he ended up, because I don't think Eli regrets that, that's for sure. Two Super Bowls later, and he's not Jalen Brunson, but a king in New York. I want to see the game now. I want to see, because he was not that good. Neither was Julian Sain last year in this game. That was his first real start as a full-time starter, but I think that Arch Manning needs a big game, and I think they can beat Ohio State. I'm not sure that they will beat Ohio State. I think we need to leave that game on Saturday night, 7:30 p.m. Eastern on ABC, saying, regardless of if Texas wins or loses, holy wow, Arch Manning against a Matt Patricia coach defense is the real deal. And it's who cares what his name is. His name could be Rob Lorenzo, and you would have him as the number one pick in the draft based on his game.
2: Well, can you imagine what the hype machine will be like on Monday if they take down number one Ohio State at home, Arch Manning with a signature win after what happened
1: last
2: season?
1: Rightfully so, though.
2: I know.
1: That's deserved hype.
2: Of course, but you say more name than game. If he backs it up and it's versus that team and it's at home, I can just picture the scene now. The hype machine will be unreal on Monday season.
4: Well, I know this. Arch Manning going to have to score some points if they're going to beat Ohio State. Because even though I don't believe in Julian saying to the same degree that I believe in Arch, I do believe in those wide receivers for Ohio State. They got a three-pack that's as good as anybody in the country. And I know Texas has got a lot of talent. I know Colin Simmons is going to be a likely top 10 pick, but I don't know how they slow down that passing attack for the Ohio State Buckeyes, because I don't know who they have that's going to be able to match up against Chris Henry Jr. and Devin McGuin and Jeremiah Smith.
1: I mean, I would just say I don't know that any of them are better than you right now. 77-7 on FAMU. Darian Mensah has four incompletions in two games.
4: Did FAMU really need that check? I mean, they got their
1: 70 points later, they got the check.
4: FAMU got their ass kicked by South Carolina State the week before, and then they got mauled by Miami.
1: 11 touchdowns by the U last night. Yes, and they got the millions for playing there. All right, coming up. Smalls' team has a huge game this weekend. What does it say about her quarterback and the potential of him maybe, possibly, trying to win an MVP this year? We'll get to that after CC has this from DraftKings.
4: Oh, the wait is over. Football is here, and so is DraftKings. 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
1: 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We're 2 games into the NFL season. The world champion Seattle Seahawks with an awesome comeback win 2 nights ago against the defending AFC champion New England Patriots. Injuries to A.J. Brown, likely 4 to 6 weeks with that high ankle sprain. Sam Darnold is likely going to be out this next game against Arizona for Seattle. But it seems like week to week after that. And then last night, of course, 27-7. The San Francisco 49ers, who have been there for much longer in Australia than the Rams, did not look lethargic at all. They totally beat down the Rams. Yes.
2: Do you still think it was the best thing for the Rams to lose game one?
1: I do.
2: Okay, I'm just curious.
1: And I do think, I think that actually is going to turn out to be a really good thing because Sean McVay said in a post game last night, we were humbled. Well, you can't be humbled if you're humble. What does being humbled mean? You're probably a little bit overconfident, cocky, whatever you want to say. So maybe the Rams were evened out a little bit, which is what I said, all of the hype. I got accused on Sedano and Cap on ESPN LA this week of making up the undefeated storyline. And they said to me, oh, well, it's a national thing. It's not a local thing. I don't know. I think Bill Plaschke's a pretty damn good local columnist in LA who wrote that they could go undefeated. CeCe saying, I don't think they're going to make the playoffs. Sedano and Cap went after them, and Morales and Berge and everybody. Oh, lazy takes. We don't like Canty anymore. And Smalls is the number one op of the Rams.
2: Obviously.
1: And they looked poor last night. They didn't look that good at all.
2: They looked terrible.
1: And the Niners looked great. The Niners looked great, so let's make sure we give them the credit.
4: So the Niners look great, and the reigning defending Super Bowl champs are 1-0. Okay.
1: Okay, now
2: and Miles Garrett is banged up.
4: And they're in the Rams division.
2: And Miles Garrett said... it was the worst he's been on the field in a while. He was obviously banged up. Aaron Donald is coming back when? And what version of him is he going to be when he comes back?
1: The next game?
2: I would imagine. But still, he hasn't played football in years. How long is it going to take him to get up to game speed? I mean, we just assume that it's going to be turnkey because he's so excellent, but it might take a minute.
4: Was Aaron Donald going to fix all of that last night?
1: Ooh. No, but I think Aaron Donald is going to help at this point.
4: I'm legitimately asking.
2: No, he was not.
4: Okay, all right. Because, I mean, that's the lowest scoring output that the Rams have had in the Matthew Stafford era. That ain't got nothing to do with Aaron Donald.
1: Understood.
4: This is the reigning defending MVP, and he only put up 7 points.
2: Right.
4: Well, they were 2-9 on third downs.
1: Okay, well, you have every right to talk junk to the team that you dislike the most. Let's get into the team, Smallsy, that you like the most here, yes. Because pressure's on. Guess who ain't going to crack? Here's what we have to look at. Pardon me, I have to laugh at that. Packers, Vikings, NFC North.
4: He can't help himself.
1: You have no Micah because of injury.
2: Yeah, I'm aware.
1: You have no Josh Jacobs because of real life accusations that he was in court yesterday. We leave those to the side because we don't know enough and we're not news reporters. So we're going to leave that to the side, but we just hope that somehow, some way, everyone is okay, specifically the alleged victim in this case. So you're shorthanded, which can work in Jordan Love's favor relative to MVP narrative. Are you worried at all that you could go into Minnesota and lose your first game of the season here?
2: I'm nervous about this one. I am. Because Jordan Love and the Packers have to win this game. It's very rare that you look at a week one game and say it's a must win. I truly believe that this is for the Packers. And
1: let me explain.
2: You're without Josh Jacobs. And you're without Micah Parsons. You need to tread water to start the seasons, especially for when Micah returns and that defense gets whole. You have a tough division opponent, or at least what we think is going to be a tough division opponent, week one at Minnesota on the road. Then you have the Jets, the Falcons, but then you get the Bucks, the Bears, and the Cowboys before Micah potentially comes back in that game. You got to win these first three games. You've got to come out and you've got to make a statement, and here's why. The Packers were awful to end the season last year. They were on a 5-game losing streak, including that playoff loss at Chicago where they were up double digits. They have got to set the tone early. You cannot have a continuation of what you saw last year. Jordan Love has got to be excellent out of the gate. I know it's not going to be the sky is falling if they lose, but I need him to exert himself and say, now is my time. He's underrated. When you look at the numbers, we do not give Jordan Love enough credit for what he has been so far in the NFL. Can I give you one? The only players with a better QBR than Jordan Love, 67.1, among quarterbacks who have made at least 40 starts over the past three seasons, you know who they are?
4: Mm.
2: Josh Allen and Lamar Jackson, both of whom have won MVPs. The numbers tell you that Jordan Love is excellent. We hold him to this MVP-type standard because he's capable of it.
4: But the context around those numbers, does he belong in that class of quarterbacks?
2: He's got to show that he can be consistent the entire season, and he needs to start with this game against Minnesota. You need to have a big time division win to say to yourself, to say to that locker room, to say to the division, it doesn't matter that we don't have Josh Jacobs or Micah Parsons because we've got Jordan Love, and he is ready. I don't want to hear about Toyotathon. I'm the one that brings it up. Oh, just wait till the back half of the season. He's going to turn it on. I need him to be MVP caliber right out of the gate. And it seems like Matt LaFleur is trusting him in a different way and is ready to let him loose. You saw him calling plays in the preseason. He's got his complement of weapons coming back healthy. They are talking about him in a different way. It's time for him to go prove it.
1: I just want to make sure I heard something correctly. Excuse me. Did you say that Jordan Love is underrated?
2: I think he's underrated, yes.
4: That's what she said.
2: I think he's underrated.
1: Underrated.
2: Did I stutter?
1: $55 million or whatever it is a year. Never won a division. His teams, with him as quarterback, have won 9 games in each of his first 3 years as a starting quarterback.
2: He hasn't won the division. Yeah,
1: I just said that already.
2: I know. That's what we always go back to.
1: Well, that's kind of the winning thing kind of matters.
2: I understand. But if we're talking about individual production, he is underrated.
18: Stay off the weed.
4: I'm just going to say this. If they lose to the Minnesota Vikings, that will be a 6-game losing streak.
2: I will panic. I will freak out.
4: That would be their longest losing streak since the year they acquired Brett Favre in 1991.
2: It will be bad.
1: We need to continue this conversation. My head may explode. You said two things that I'm not sure which one is more wild. That it's a must win for the Packers in week one and that Jordan Love is underrated.
2: Both are true.
1: 888-SAY-ESPN, 888-729-3776. Which statement that Michelle just made would you agree with more / do you think is more ridiculous?
2: Which one is more correct? Because they're both correct.
1: We'll find out next. We're on Sportsmanlike, presented by Progressive Insurance.
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2: So fun that they get to go to all these different college campuses for the big game day environment. That's so awesome.
1: We went last year, and we had a huge experience with Wisconsin and Illinois, which, by the way, I realize I have not had you pay off the bet yet.
2: Yeah, and I think there's a statute of limitations on that.
1: I don't think so.
2: It was last football season, CeCe, and he never delivered. Why is that my problem?
1: The bet is just wearing the Wisconsin helmet.
2: But it's not interesting anymore. We're an entire football season removed from this game.
1: You wearing a football helmet during the show for a team you don't root for is still going to be interesting.
4: It's going to be memorable.
1: Yes.
2: Well, then why didn't you get it done earlier?
1: I need to get it done. That's on me. I agree with you. I'm not arguing that.
4: I mean, he paid off the bet with the Golics.
2: That's Mike Golic Jr. was ready. He was prepared.
1: Well, I'm pretty sure all the gear was at ESPN. So next time we go to Bristol,
2: he still had to gather
1: they probably have a Wisconsin helmet in Bristol because they have all the helmets on
2: they
1: the set for
2: do.
1: All the games and stuff. So they probably have that at some point or somewhere in Bristol. Now, let me just make sure that everyone is aware of what has just happened here. Michelle Smallman, Green Bay Packers fan, has made two statements that made both CeCe and I sit back in our chair and simply say, are you sure you want to say this? Can you make those two statements, please?
2: Sure. Week one, Packers-Vikings is a must-win for Green Bay. Statement number two, Jordan Love, quarterback of the Green Bay Packers, is underrated.
1: CeCe, if you had to agree with one of them, which one would you agree with more?
4: I would probably say week one being a must win, because I don't think Jordan Love is remotely underrated. He's everybody's darling to win MVP seemingly every year now. So I'm going to go with the Packers having week one as a must win game, because if they don't, then all of a sudden they're looking up at the Minnesota Vikings, Chicago Bears and the Detroit Lions, who are absolutely going to be better, and you start to question whether or not the Green Bay Packers missed their window or if they even have one.
1: 888-SAY-ESPN, 888-729-3776. Which statement of Smalls do you agree with more, or which one is crazier? However you want to look at these two wild statements that she just made. Kenny in Wisconsin watching on ESPN2. Morning, Kenny.
8: Morning, guys. And gal.
1: Morning.
8: First off, Michelle, welcome to Packer fandom.
2: Thank you, Kenny.
8: Your first statement was dead on. This is a must win. But the thing with Jordan Love, it's pending. Everything's pending.
2: It's TBD, Kenny.
1: Is there, you know what's interesting?
4: It's pending.
1: And thank you for that. The way you said that was great. Thank you for the call. The pending part, I think, is a great way of saying it. I just need to go back to one thing. Is there a such thing as a must win in week one? Or is this the dumbest conversation we've ever had?
2: We've had way dumber conversations than this. Let's be real. But it's more to me, not only do you need to get off on the right foot, especially without Micah Parsons and Josh Jacobs, you need to set the tone in the division, but it's more that it cannot be a continuation of last year. The end of last season for the Green Bay Packers was horrific. They're currently sitting there with a 5-game losing streak. The last time we saw the Green Bay Packers, they squandered a double-digit lead in Chicago to the Bears in the playoffs. Caleb Williams was grating cheese on the set. Ben Johnson was saying, bleep the Packers. You have got to turn the page. And you have an awesome opportunity to do so week one versus a division opponent that has a tough defense and a quarterback who's coming into a new environment trying to prove himself.
1: I just don't know that there's a must win going into a game. I think there in week one, I think there can be a must win within the game. Like, I think there was a point the other night on Wednesday night where New England had to look at it and say, with Darnold's out and you're up 10-0, you must win this game. Right? But I don't know. You would never look at going into Seattle and saying, oh, it's a must win. That's ridiculous. But within the game, that is a must win. During the goal line stand last night at 17-7. Right, Kyle Shanahan's probably looking around saying, we must win this game. Like, we have it right here. I don't know that you could do it going into a game. In week one?
2: If they lose to Minnesota.
1: We'll rip them, but they can recover.
2: Okay, maybe because you have the part, Jets and the Falcons.
4: Here's the thing. If they lose in week one, our perception of who Jordan Love is as a quarterback changes. It does. Right? If you lose to a team that didn't know what they were doing at quarterback at the outset of this offseason and then got Kyler Murray off the scrap heap, if you lose to them people, then all of a sudden that colors how we look at Jordan Love. And we always are going to compare him to his predecessors based on how Green Bay has handled the quarterback position over the last three decades, right? And his predecessors, that being Brett Favre and Aaron Rodgers, they were minted within their first three or four seasons as the full-time starter in Green Bay. Brett Favre won MVP in year four as a starter in Green Bay. Aaron Rodgers won a Super Bowl in year three as the full-time starter in Green Bay. We're going into year four of the full-time starter for Jordan Love, year seven in the National Football League. It's time. And in the beginning of the season, if you lose to Kyler Murray, who you don't think is a franchise quarterback, and a lot of other people share that opinion, then where does that leave Jordan Love in terms of the stack rank when it comes to NFC North quarterbacks? And if he's not toward the top, what does that mean for the Green Bay Packers in terms of their window to contend for a championship?
2: Great questions. And you have Minnesota week one, then you have the Jets on the road and the Falcons. Can I read you the slate after that, starting week four? And you tell me, just throw it, yell it out there, because I'm going to buzz through this, if you think that there's a gimme game in there. Because this is another reason why it's a must win, because of what you have starting week four. At Tampa Bay versus Chicago versus Dallas, at Detroit versus Carolina, at New England versus...
1: Versus Carolina should be a gimme win for them. At that point in the season,
4: wasn't last year.
1: Everybody is back, or not everybody, if Mike is back
4: in Green Bay,
1: if Mike is back and Jordan Love is healthy, and you're home against the Carolina Panthers, you should win that.
2: Okay,
1: game.
2: So there's one at New England versus Minnesota. Then you have your bye week at the Rams, at the Saints. Maybe that's a gimme game, but you think the Saints are going to be awesome?
1: Yeah, home against Minnesota. If you lose this one, should be the gimme game.
2: Then you have Buffalo, Miami should be a gimme game.
1: Yeah, one with them.
2: Then you close out the last three games of the season at Chicago versus Houston. Detroit. Must win week one? Seems like it.
1: Well, per FPI,
12: that the Football Power Index or whatever. I never know what it's
13: called. The Football Power Index ESPN. There's only two games all season that the Packers are not favored in. Lions, at the Lions and at the Rams.
12: Yeah, so a must win. Come on. Chris in Michigan watching on YouTube TV. Morning, Chris.
14: Morning. How are you?
12: Good. What's going on?
14: Good. Hey, I 100% think Jordan Love is underrated.
2: Thank you.
14: 100%.
12: Why?
14: If you look at it from this perspective, the reason we lost the games toward the end of the season, we were injured. You know, had no craft. We had no Micah. Like, our main players were out. We're missing half of our good players. Two of our best players are out this game with Micah and Josh Jacobs. So when you look at it from a perspective of, I think the biggest thing for Jordan Love is he's had to follow in the footsteps of two legends. Mm-hmm. You put Jordan Love on any other team in the NFC North, put him on the Bears, put him on the Lions, and everybody's, you know, raving about how great this guy is.
12: Well, hold on a second. I'm sorry to interrupt you, but you said something. Put him on the Bears, put him on the Lions. The Bears and the Lions have done something that Jordan Love hasn't done, which is win the division with their current starting quarterback. So I don't know that they would be jumping for joy. In addition, we talk about injuries.
4: Hold on.
12: Yeah?
4: Would the Bears or would the Lions want Jordan Love?
12: Well, the Bears would not. And the reason that the Lions, in theory, would is because he's younger, right? And you could say, all right, we have, you know, more years of him potentially left. But I want to go back to one other thing.
4: The Lions have a quarterback that has been multiple conference championship games across two different teams.
12: And a Super Bowl. He's underrated, arguably, Jared Goff. Now,
4: but Jared Goff, you're saying he's underrated. Based on our ESPN preseason quarterbacks list, he's a top 10 quarterback.
2: Right.
12: Let me go back to one thing. Injuries. So Brock Purdy's been really good for

0: literally the entirety of his career. Yet people, Chris Canty, have had ups and downs with him. Last year was an up. Why? Correct me if I'm wrong. Last year was an up, CeCe, because you were unbelievably impressed that he led this team to 12 wins while being banged up. Now, Mac Jones was in there for some of those games, but I thought your storyline around Brock was he picked up the slack when everybody else was hurt, correct?
1: Mm-hmm.
0: So Jordan Love saying, or that caller saying, well, Jordan Love had all these injuries. So did Purdy, and they

0: One of the final Brewers weekend series of the season is a big one. 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
1: I didn't get a first down in the third quarter, which allowed the Bears the runway to get back in that game. Jeff Saturday did a great job earlier this week in talking about quarterback play and the moments mattering. Those are the moments that we're talking about, right? Like, for instance, your quarterback, Drake May, on Wednesday night, the fourth quarter, the moments where he was turning the ball over. Like, the moments are what we're talking about with Jordan Love, and there aren't enough moments of him grabbing the game by the throat when it is in the balance. And so even though the numbers stack up against the best quarterbacks in the league and what their productivity is, the context around the numbers is not the same. And that's why we don't look at Jordan Love in the same light as we do a Lamar Jackson or a Josh Allen.
2: So he's led eight fourth quarter comebacks since becoming the starter. That's tied for most in the league during that span. But it's those moments. You can have the stat, the QBRs, the fourth quarter comebacks, but it's the big moments that he needs to exert himself more. I completely agree with you. We can't keep going back to that playoff game in Dallas where they went into Jerry's World and spanked the Cowboys. It's time. Must win.
1: That was a 2023 season?
2: It's been a minute.
1: Or, we holding on to that one, ain't we?
2: Don't
3: put your team in a deficit where you have to come back. That's the other option, where you don't have to worry about those comebacks. I'll tell you one thing. I'm now all in on the Packers-Vikings this weekend, and I'm going to have to root for the Vikings just to annoy Smalls on Monday at 6 a.m. Eastern.
2: Because Mr. Law's company,
3: your team,
2: Patriots lost.
3: Your team lost the must-win game. I'm over it with Pat Costello next.
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1: 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I'm over it. With Pat the producer.
5: So former President Obama said they're aliens? What? What do you mean?
6: What if they're shapeshifters and they're walking around like humans?
5: Shapeshifters?
6: Would you want to party with aliens?
5: Here's my one problem with San Francisco.
6: Oh, okay.
5: I can't spell it.
6: Remember when I had food poisoning and I was so sick?
2: Yeah.
6: I came in after 2 or 3 days I was off. Evan looks me up and down and goes, "You look emaciated. I'm so jealous."
2: Yes.
5: Ugh.
2: I'm over it. I'm sick and tired and over it.
5: Get a life.
7: Yes, each and every day at this time, our producer, Pat Costello, gives us items in and around sports, entertainment, his life that he is over. Patrick.
5: It's time for another ESPN intervention.
7: Uh-oh.
5: We've had one with Joe Fortenbaugh. We've had one with Randy Scott. Now there's someone else that we need to add to the list of ESPN interventions.
6: I know where we're going.
5: And it's friend of the program and host of the This Is Football podcast, Kevin Clark. Kevin Clark is going full mustache. Kevin.
7: I like it.
5: I'll supply the razor. It's just let it go. Also, we tried to have an in-person intervention with Randy Scott on his new beard. Nuno tried and it was unsuccessful. He's going to maintain that one. So I guess. But Kevin Clark, just let the mustache go.
6: What's your issue with this? I love the Tom Selleck vibes.
8: He looks like the panel van guy.
6: What? No.
9: I think he looks good. I think his hair looks good.
6: I think it adds a level of sophistication.
5: His hair always looks good. His hair always looks good. The mustache.
6: Like a serious 80s newscaster.
10: Do not compare that mustache to Tom Selleck.
5: Yeah, that's
10: a disgrace to Tom Selleck.
6: I just said it was vibes, not that the mustache was to the level of the goat, obviously, but it's just, it's the energy, the essence of Selleck.
9: Can we just, we're not bury the lead for a second?
8: He's giving American Horror Story.
9: We have to rewind on one thing. What was the conversation between Nuno and Randy Scott?
6: Yeah, I need to know all these details.
9: I want to hear that.
11: So, like, I like Randy. Like, the beard looks fine, but what's happened is he's dyeing his hair. So, like, it doesn't match. Like, so the hair's really dark.
9: You guys are looking at me on this one.
11: Like, the hair is really dark, but the beard is light. And it's just like, dude, if you're going to do it, like, let it match. That's my biggest issue.
8: I love that you've embraced your salt and pepper hair.
6: I agree. I think it looks so great.
8: I think it looks great.
9: Is it
5: salt? You should grow a mustache.
8: Yes.
9: It's not supposed to be.
6: It looks great, Evan.
8: No,
6: keep
8: it looks great,
6: I'm telling
8: man.
6: You.
8: I'm telling you, it looks great.
6: You look very distinguished.
11: Also,
8: yes,
11: real quick.
9: I haven't been on first take since
11: this
9: happened.
11: People who
9: don't
11: see people on radio, there was a picture of Kevin Clark just over Canty's shoulder.
9: It looks so funny. I like this. During non-serious segments, I like the idea of our TV department just putting random pictures over Canty's shoulder. Like, just random pictures for no apparent, not during real serious stuff. But during, like, I'm over it like this. This is great.
6: I don't mind the mustache.
5: It looks like Candy's trying to pick Kevin Clark's nose.
6: I know.
9: That
6: that's
9: what
6: that's
9: he was trying to do, I think.
8: No, I was trying to wipe it off.
6: Wipe off the mustache.
8: Wipe off the mustache.
9: I think it looks good.
6: I don't dislike it.
9: All right, wait. So finish the show. You talked to Randy Scott, and you said because there's not matching.
11: Yeah, it just doesn't match. Like, you know, like, fix that up. And he's like, nope, I'm going with this. I'm like, man, you know.
9: Were you at all concerned to give another person, like, feedback on their looks? Because I don't know that I'd feel comfortable doing that.
5: No, it's Randy.
8: I just gave you feedback on your hair.
6: So did I.
8: Sir?
6: Well,
9: I asked Nuno. Oh, I wasn't asking you guys.
11: We know you don't give feedback on people's looks because you allowed Chris Canty to sit up there
8: with a booger in my nose.
11: A booger in your nose, crumbs on your lips. Like, you know, there's been a lot of things that you
6: both
11: just
6: of those
11: allowed.
6: Were on his side, but yeah.
11: Correct.
6: Not my
8: a
6: side.
8: Pimple patch on my forehead. You didn't say anything about it.
9: What?
6: I didn't see it.
8: No, once upon a time.
6: I was going to say.
8: This happened. Nuno had to tell me about it.
6: all on your side of his face.
8: But these are all of the things, and you let me go out like that on national television.
9: I was asking Nuno a question.
11: Also, you know, like, just say what you want to say about me, because if you're like, hey, are you comfortable?
9: No. Michelle, I'm going to tell you why. I'm going to tell you why. Because Nuno, like me, is self-conscious of his physical appearance because Nuno has gone through different phases of his life in terms of being healthier now than he was 5 years ago, 10 years, whatever it may
6: be.
9: Very
6: dedicated to his fitness.
9: So it's like, I don't like doing that because you could pinpoint different things with me in my life and I'm too insecure for that. You guys have basically looked the same forever. Nuno and I have not. Is that not true?
6: I've taken some big risks when it comes to my looks. I'm blonde now. I'm naturally a very dark brunette.
8: I was portly when I was a little kid.
10: You're saying the NFL player has not gone through fluctuation in his appearance?
9: Well, he's a lot thinner now. What is Nuno doing now? I see him trying to reach for something.
6: He's showing the photo of what he used to look
9: put on
6: like
9: his own
6: before
9: headphones.
6: He went on his health journey.
9: Yeah.
6: He's totally.
9: A he lot was, bigger than no, that picture.
6: That, right?
11: That was 6 months before the health journey.
5: He's corpulent.
6: Months before.
11: Yes.
6: Wow. Well, great job, Nuno. You've really stuck with it. You look great.
10: Kevin Clark, great in that picture,
9: too. Mustache.
6: And I like Kevin Clark's mustache. Oh, but now the Randy Scott beard. I get what
9: I
6: you're
9: like
6: saying about the different colors.
9: Where's our... Oh, you're saying his hair is a little
6: That's
9: bit darker
6: what you're
9: than
6: saying,
9: his beard?
6: Right?
8: I'm more Correct, okay yes. with the Randy Scott beard than I am the Kevin Clark mustache.
5: I think both just need to find the nearest razor as soon as possible.
9: Since you guys are going to be all negative, I'm going to be positive. I stare at Field Yates' hair on TV. I just stare.
5: Yeah, like, but he doesn't have a beard.
6: Good flow.
9: But his hair is unbelievable.
6: Do you think he has the best hair at ESPN?
9: Yes. Yeah, men's hair. Yes, I think he has the best.
6: I'm trying to think who else is in that conversation. Oh, yeah. Shams?
9: Shams has great hair.
6: I've never
9: Shams
6: seen Shams have a one
8: Not
6: strand
8: one
6: out of place.
8: Out of
9: Mel?
8: Place, yeah.
6: Mel Kuiper, obviously.
8: He's the OG, though.
6: Yeah,
9: OG.
8: OG.
9: The
8: hair game at ESPN.
6: Great. So we've got some great hair here at ESPN.
9: No, but Field Yates is on another level.
8: Shams is up there.
6: So Field has like a gourd, like it looks shiny, healthy. You're like in awe of it because it's a new look. He's grown it out. Whereas when you look at Shams, you're like, how is it not moving? But it doesn't look stiff.
8: Yeah.
6: It's kind of amazing how he's able to pull both off.
9: Mm. Now behind CC, we have a random picture of Joe Fortenbaugh.
6: Okay, that one's got to go, but that's because of his fantasy or is it Survivor League punishment, right?
8: Yeah.
6: He grows out the mustache and then he shaves it.
8: Mm-hmm.
10: I don't think he's doing it this year.
9: I saw him this morning. I didn't see any kind of thing, but it also hasn't started yet, really.
6: What is the mustache?
10: No, he usually grows it for when the season starts.
9: Fu Manchu?
6: I don't like that at all.
9: Well, one of your very good friends has that now, so.
6: I never understand that. It's either have a straight mustache or just a full beard. I also don't love a goatee.
8: You don't like the goatee?
6: I know you rocked it back in the day.
8: Back in the day. My wife hates it.
6: I don't love it. I don't love the goatee.
8: That's why I don't wear it now.
9: Wait,
8: it,
9: so your personal
6: like you
9: favorite facial hair on a man would be the full beard, you're
6: full
9: saying?
6: Full beard,
8: yeah.
6: But not too long. I like it maintained.
9: Well, Cece's level is really
6: Yeah, it's like what Cece's got going on. It looks great.
9: Let's see if you have anything in
6: I don't like when it's scraggly.
8: Yeah, you got to keep it manicured.
6: You know what I'm saying? I don't like when it looks too coarse.
8: If you're
6: going to
8: have a full beard, you got to, you have that thing.
6: It shouldn't look like a Brillo pad coming off your face.
8: Yeah, it can't be like Brian Fleury, the offensive coordinator for the Seattle Seahawks. That's a real beard now. I respect
9: that. That is a beard.
8: That's a beard. I respect
9: it. The guy with the beard, I don't assume is offensive coordinator. Beard is defensive coordinator.
6: Totally.
8: Ryan Fitzpatrick has one of the best beards in the game.
9: He's not an offensive coordinator.
8: He's a quarterback.
9: I'm telling you, beard should not be on offensive coordinators, only defensive coordinators. That's a great take.
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18: 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Here's Jen Latta.

0: Friday. We have made it, big guy. We are here.
1: Yeah, we are.
0: You don't seem excited.
1: I am.
0: You seem kind of, you know, tamped down. You don't seem very...
1: I'm pacing.
0: Hey, football's...
1: I'm pacing myself.
0: Football's back. It's a Friday. This is supposed to be one of your favorite days of the year. And here you are, just kind of, we've made it.
1: I'm pacing myself.
0: Expecting kinda, a little bit of energy, a little bit of, let's go.
1: Horrible game.
0: I mean, yeah, the first two games haven't been very good.
1: No, although San Fran looked good.
0: At times.
1: The Rams look like they made the wrong choice on travel.
0: And that was going to be part of the referendum, right?
1: Yes.
0: Whoever ended up losing this game was going to be, that was kind of dumb in terms of the way they handled their travel, because the way they handled the travel was so polar opposite. So if they play another Australia game, which you know they will at some point.
1: Yes.
0: I think both teams are going to get there super early the way the Niners did.
1: Yeah. You think they're back home? You leave right after the game.
0: I can't imagine.
2: No, because it takes longer.
0: It's like a 20-hour flight, isn't it?
2: As I say, I think it's 18 from L.A. at least.
0: Yeah, could be something like that.
1: So they're still in the air. Ugh. Yeah. Hideous.
0: Can you imagine?
1: What's that?
0: Can you imagine?
1: But that's good they lost.
0: The Rams?
1: Yes.
0: Why do you say that's a good thing?
1: Because they're going to figure it out, and they're going to go probably 13-4.
2: I don't want to see
1: 14-3.
0: He's getting better at the math, Josh. Yeah. It's dangerous. He's figured out the 17-game math.
1: Well, I go to the answer.
2: I don't want to see the Niners any more than I want to see the Rams.
1: You know the Niners are going to get hurt, though. And they're going to start to fall apart like they always do.
2: Rookie wide receiver had fear of an Achilles tear, but they said it's just an ankle injury.
1: Yeah.
2: So
1: that's kind of San Fran's MO. The Rams are good. They just a little arrogant with their travel plans. Look at us in our Airbus.
0: I think Peter Schrager put this out there yesterday. I think that's who from ESPN would put it out there. Like, they had been sending to, like, since they knew that they were going to be going to Australia, they had been sending people to Australia, like people within the organization to Australia to try to best figure out how to do the body clock thing. And by the science and studies they put together, this is the one that they decided to go with.
1: Well, it didn't work. Worked for San Fran, so it was fine.
2: But this is because had this exact same game been played in Los Angeles, and they lost this way, it would be, super team doesn't exist. Like, the conversation would just be totally different, despite the results being exactly, like, with the exact same results, we'd have way different narratives.
0: It's easy to write off, Matthew Stafford looked like crap because...
2: Right.
1: Yeah.
2: Maybe his age is catching up to him. Devontae Adams has lost a step.
1: Remember that year the Eagles had the quote dream team,
0: and then
1: they sucked.
2: Yes,
1: yeah, that's
0: signed
1: what
0: every
1: kind of
0: free
1: a,
0: agent.
1: That's what it felt
0: mankind.
1: Like. Yeah.
0: But this is part of the cycle we go through, and I'm just getting this out there before, and you can come at me if I am over the moon because the Packers win, but. You just kind of got to survive the best you can these first couple of weeks as you're trying to get your footing underneath you, because even though the Packers played more of their guys in preseason this year, the offense, or the preferred starting offense, played three series.
1: Yes.
0: Right? Like, they're not really, nobody's going to be in tip-top shape. Nobody's going to be in top form. The defenses are going to be ahead of the offenses. There's going to be a feeling out period, and there's a chance it's ugly. Even if you find a way to win that first week, like, what would you say is fair? You get to week four before you start really seeing who some of these teams are? Well, just overall, where you kind of know, because right now we're basing everything we know off these teams off of what they did a year ago. And as we know in the NFL, things can change quickly.
1: Yeah.
0: So the perception that you have of these teams could drastically change, whether it is the Seahawks and Patriots from a year ago being teams that you weren't thinking would make the playoffs and go on and represent their respective conferences in the Super Bowl, or whether it's a team like the Ravens. Yes, injuries played a factor. Oh, man, that's a talented roster. And then they miss the playoffs completely, right? Like, it's just there's a feeling out process in this first month of the season where you can't be making grand declarations. And I know we love to overreact to everything in the NFL because we only get 17 of these games and we are football craved or just football crazy and as a country. But it's just, it's hard to have big grand, like last night, I have a hard time having a big grand takeaway from the Niners Rams. You know what I'm saying?
1: Yeah.
0: Like, good for the Niners that they won. Rams obviously have some things they might want to work on. But I still think both those teams are going to be good.
1: At the end of the year. Now it doesn't matter. A loss doesn't hurt you. And that's why I think Packers will start slow, even though they have some layup games. They'll look rusty because the West Coast offense takes a couple weeks to get your timing down.
0: But everyone's going to look rusty.
1: Yeah, offensively.
0: Yes.
1: Offensively needs to catch up a little bit to the defense. But I think this team, I don't think they'll win the division. But I think this, no.
0: Who do you have winning the division?
1: Detroit. Gabe, their schedule's tough.
0: Yeah, so is the Lions. Like everybody in the North is going to have a relatively same
1: schedule. Yeah, but the split, Gabe, is going to be one game.
0: Yeah. Right?
1: And the Giants still have Hutchinson.
0: Lions.
1: For the beginning of the year.
0: The Lions. Yeah.
1: The Lions do.
0: Mm-hmm.
1: But we don't have Micah. Mm-hmm. So there'll be some bumps in the road but I see this as a team getting hot at the end of the year. I do.
0: Man, I feel like they almost have to win the division.
1: Why?
0: Because it's just so hard to go on the road and win three playoff games.
1: They choked last year. They had the game in their hands.
0: Sure, but
1: they were good enough, I don't think, to win at all.
0: No, I don't think that
1: team... But that should have been a win.
0: That team wasn't going to go on the road and win two more playoff games.
1: No,
0: a Super Bowl.
1: No.
0: Or even maybe win a second one to get to... You know, it's just... It's so hard to win on the road. And I know every Packer fan out there
1: It's not hard to win on the road when you're the better team, especially in the playoffs. Typically the better team low. Like when we went to San Francisco that second year playing in the NFC Championship game.
0: Yeah.
1: We knew we were better than them.
0: But if you're a wild card team, how many teams are you better than in the playoffs? Not many.
1: I don't know. At the end of the year, those teams you don't want to play.
0: Yeah.
1: And I could see them being a team you don't want to play.
0: But I'd rather be a team that's actually good than one that, oh, look out. Because how often does that, oh, yeah, that's the team that nobody wants to play, goes on.
1: We were when we beat San Francisco.
0: Yeah, but then you didn't win the Super Bowl.
1: No, but we got the NFC champ.
0: You know what I'm saying?
1: Well, I don't think they're going to win it this year, but I think they'll be in the NFC Championship game against the Rams.
0: I would rather be good than be like, oh, you don't want to mess with that team. That team's hot right now. Right? Like, I'd rather actually just be the good team.
1: Well, I'd rather be tall than short. Yeah, and I am.
0: And you are.
1: Yeah.
0: And you are. Good
1: for
0: you.
1: No offense to short people, but there's probably a few more advantages to being tall.
0: I'd like to think so.
1: Yeah.
0: And again, I'm not that tall, you know. I guess I'm above average.
1: Yeah, I would rather be good than hot, but sometimes you got to choose hot, right?
0: Well, that's if this team doesn't win the division again and they're a wild card team, like you've got to go and play really good teams. Like the NFC is loaded, man. The NFC has some really good teams.
1: There's not a lot of layup games right now on paper.
0: Yeah.
1: Like this game coming up on Sunday, that's not a layup game.
0: No. It's not a layup game for Minnesota.
1: The Jets should be a layup game.
0: I would agree.
1: I mean, Tua's out again, so Falcons should be a layup game.
0: They could potentially have Penix back by then, but who the hell knows?
1: Yeah, I'm about to know. Who the hell cares?
0: That is such a disaster.
1: The Bucs, I'm not calling a layup.
0: I almost feel bad for Kevin Stefanski. He escapes the quarterback hell that was Cleveland only to deal with whatever the heck is going on right now in Atlanta at quarterback.
1: In the 17 games, I see four layup games, and that's it.
0: Sure. Battle tested. But, I mean, that's going to be the same again for Detroit, is it not?
1: Minus maybe a few. Like, they're playing what?
0: So they have the Saints
1: AFC
0: this weekend.
1: East? They're playing the AFC East?
0: Yeah, so both teams have the AFC East.
1: But then they both have to play the Cowboys?
0: Yes, both teams are playing the AFC East and the NFC East.
1: Okay.
0: Right? The West. So they've got the Giants late in the year.
1: Who does?
0: The Lions. So here's the Lions schedule. Saints at Bills, Jets at Panthers, at Cardinals, Packers, Vikings, at Dolphins, Patriots, Bucks, Bears, at Falcons, Titans, at Vikings, Giants, at Bears, at Packers.
1: So it's comparable.
0: Yeah, that's what I'm saying. Like the only difference in any sort of NFC North schedule is going to be three games.
1: Yeah.
0: Because you're going to match up with the two divisions in the NFC that you're not playing in this year for the Packer. Or what division are they playing this year? Are they playing the South? So yeah. They have the South. So that means that you've got different opponents from the East mm-hmm. and from the West, depending upon how you finished in your division. And then there's the one crossover AFC game.
1: They just can't stumble in the beginning like they did. You know, you can't lose to Cleveland last year, and you can't lose to the Panthers at home.
0: I look at more the Panthers at home as the one that...
1: Because Cleveland, though?
0: Yeah, but, I mean, Cleveland's not going to, you know, like, those teams are going to win games from here and there. And the Packers had recovered from both of those, by the way, and were in a perfectly fine position before everything went to hell in a handbasket against the Broncos.
1: Let's say Micah misses six and Josh Jacob misses six.
0: Okay.
1: You got Vikings, Jets, Falcons, Bucks, mm-hmm. Bears, Cowboys. What do they need to go in that stretch?
0: A minimum is 3-3. You got to come out of that 3-3.
1: It's a lot of losses early in the year.
0: Yeah, but
1: with some tough teams coming up.
0: Mm-hmm. But I mean, like you said, there's not a ton of layup games, even in that yeah. six game stretch.
1: Right? 4-2 would be ideal.
0: 4-2 would, yes, I would agree. 4-2 would be ideal. But if it's 3-3, I don't know how much you're panicking, unless you start like 3-1 and then you lose at home against the Bears, at home against the Cowboys, and all of a sudden you're 3-3. Yeah. It kind of depends how it happens too, you know?
1: Mm-hmm. Yeah, so.
0: Whereas if you start 1-3, but then beat the Bears and Cowboys at home, now you're 3-3, you're going, oh, okay, here we go.
1: Yeah.
0: Found their footing.
1: Yeah.
0: So how it happens is almost important of what that record is.
1: Mm-hmm.
0: But you got to kind of figure that out. You mentioned Josh Jacobs, by the way. He did have his hearing yesterday. He did show up. He did plead no contest to the two misdemeanor charges.
1: I didn't say a thing.
0: And
1: didn't say one word. Hello?
2: What are you
1: nothing.
2: Looking for?
1: Nothing.
0: He's fishing.
2: Hey. He's fishing even though his story's
1: changed. You know
2: what
1: a nice guy would have done right out of the gate? Just played it. Right, Gabe?
2: I won't play it because you were wrong the first time you had insider knowledge. So, Mr. Smart Guy.
1: I don't think that is true. Ask
2: that
1: Aaron.
2: Is 1,000,000% true.
0: Will you play it if Chewy ends up being correct about how the league handles it once they see the video?
2: No.
0: Like, if they come in, if the league comes
1: there
0: in...
1: There is nothing I could do, okay?
0: If the league comes in yeah. and suspends Josh Jacobs for 8 games, you're not going to play it.
2: Nope.
0: Wow.
1: See, that's a victory for me. I win there, too. Because it's so predictable.
0: Because he got under Josh's skin.
1: Yeah, and he doesn't like it.
2: Well, also, like, fantasy football guys have said the exact same thing.
1: After I made my comments.
0: Yeah, Chewy was first here. Everybody yeah. just heard Chewy's comments and then started copying what he was saying.
2: We've gotten so far into fantasy football that, you know, the injury experts where they would diagnose via film what possibly could be the thing. We now have websites employ lawyers to give ideas on what criminal charges and suspensions will look like. That's how far down the line we've gotten with fantasy football.
0: It's insane. That those fantasy football websites are making so much that they're just yes. charging billable hours
1: are they
0: to the
1: really?
0: Law office.
2: Yes. Yes.
0: So he can give, there is, he or she, whatever lawyer they hire, can just give fantasy
2: football
0: They have
2: legal
0: advice.
2: Experts on their staff.
1: How did we do last night? Did you have anyone playing?
2: Oh, yeah. I had Deshaun Stribling in one. Yeah, that's a tough one. Yeah.
0: Oof.
2: Hey, but it went from maybe he blew out his Achilles to it's just an ankle injury now. So... keep the hope alive.
0: Yeah, but putting up a big zero on the fantasy scoreboard is not great.
2: I should have started him anyways. Frankly, I was not paying attention.
1: Who were the announcers? I didn't even...
0: Oh, last night was Noah Eagle, okay. Ian Sun. Noah's done a bunch of stuff for like Peacock and NBC.
1: Yeah.
0: And then Luke Kuechly.
1: Oh, that was Kuechly? I was going to say it was average, but BC guy, he did better than I thought.
0: Suddenly you're... You find out he went to your school, and suddenly the tune changes a little bit. We will also get in. Our guy Adam Schefter had a little bit more information than he did for us on Wednesday, yesterday, on the Pat McAfee Show. We'll play some of that audio as it pertains to the Tucker Kraft contract situation. We'll continue to dive into that as well. But our guy Jason Wilde is going to join us next. But I got to say, there's nothing like neighborhood spot on game day. Every stool's taken. Every screen is on. 1 minute, you're surrounded by strangers. The next, you're high-fiving your new best friends. And honestly, Josh, I think of your neighborhood spot every time I do this. I think of your neighborhood spot, which you might... Are you going to be there since you're taking... You're going to the baseball game, and then you got to leave the baseball game early in order to watch the football game.
2: Yeah.
0: Are you going to stay at your neighborhood spot? You going to be high-fiving strangers?
2: No. I'll go back home for that one.
0: Okay. Well, if you are going back home, make sure in the refrigerator.
2: Yep.
0: Yuengling Flight, the next generation of light beer. 95 calories, 2.6 grams of carbs, and flavor that holds its own from kickoff to the final whistle. It's a light beer that drinks like you mean it. Yuengling Flight, the next generation of light beer. DG Yuengling & Son, Pottsville, Pennsylvania.
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4: Westbound 94 tightening up right through the stadium interchange past Holly Road. Eastbound is going to be slowing down just east of 84th Street all the way to 68th, and then again from the stadium to 35th. Little bit of a heavy ride westbound 894 from 27th Street out past Loomis to about 51st. 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And checking the TMJ4 Storm Team forecast today. Mostly sunny skies, a high of 76 tonight. Just a few clouds, a low of 63. From the WTMJ Traffic Center, I'm Debbie Lazaga on 94.5 ESPN.
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0: He is our friend, he is our teammate, he is Jason Wilde, and he joins us three times a week on Jen, Gabe, and Chewy. Good morning, Jason. Happy Football Friday.
17: Good morning, guys. How are you?
0: I wish Chewy had a little bit more energy.
1: I'll get there.
0: I thought he'd be a little bit more excited. You know, we've had NFL games the last 2 days. Packers are playing this weekend, and he's kind of bringing more of a Tuesday or Wednesday energy, not a Friday energy. So, you know, we're trying to hope that we get there.
17: As long as he's not bringing the Angie at Target energy, I think we're all better off.
1: I mean, I could go Aaron Rodgers on both of you.
0: Just go scorched
1: earth. Just taking everyone out this week.
17: By the way, like, I know that there are some, obviously there are some people that feel very strongly in a negative way towards him, and they made their opinions known yesterday. That's fine. But was our little 16-minute spiel anywhere in the same zip code of what he did with Cam Hayward?
0: Nope.
17: Wearing the same T-shirt, by the way, so he must have gone straight from our conversation on Monday to Cam down the hallway or wherever he went, because holy smokes. And by the way, if you haven't, I'm not going to listen to that. I have much more important things in my life, but I did see a few clips. And if you're really curious to see the highlight, in my opinion, Google Aaron Rodgers and Shailene Woodley and let me know what you think of that anecdote.
0: That was something. That was an interesting story that Aaron decided to share on that platform. But let's go ahead and focus on the 2026 Green Bay Packers,
17: yeah,
0: Jason, shall we?
17: Let's do that. That seems great. Although I was just looking at a Matt Schneidman article on The Athletic where he discusses how skeptical he is.
0: I did see that.
17: About the 2026 Packers. I will acknowledge that I don't have a great feel for, and you know, you and I, Gabe, gave Alex Strofe a hard time at Summerfest for our State of the Packers, because I don't know if I've ever heard anyone predict for a team as wide of a variance as they could go 6-11, they could go 14-3. Usually there's not an 8-game swing. But while that might have been hyperbole, I think he had a point, which pains me to say. Like, I can see things going sideways for this team.
1: So,
17: I definitely can.
1: Jason, is this kind of like Love's first year as a starter where we didn't know? Remember that? We had no idea how it was going to turn out.
17: That was a different kind. Yeah, that's a great point, Chewy. But I think that was a different kind of unknown. Like, that was just,
0: because we literally had no idea what Jordan Love was going to be. And the only thing,
17: right,
0: the sample size we had for Jordan was bad.
1: Yeah.
0: It wasn't a big sample size, but what we had was not very good.
1: Yeah.
17: 100% true.
1: Well, yep. Jason, see it? Because I was telling Gabe, I'm like, I see him starting slow and losing some games. But then I said, I think at the end of the year, they're going to be a hot team. They're going to be one of those teams you don't want to face, and I think they're going to do fairly well. I'm not saying they'll win the Super Bowl, but I think at the end of the day, they'll be better than one playoff game. What are your thoughts?
17: Yeah, now I'm really concerned, because that's kind of my thought process. You know, and when I say this, it comes with the same caveat that you just delivered, which is I'm not saying they're going to win the Super Bowl, which Tausch is going to try and fine me for that, even though I'm just literally telling you that I'm not saying that. And I'm not going to say anything close to that. But what I am going to say is that 2010 team, I remember down the stretch thinking, you do not want these guys to get into the playoffs. And if you remember, the Bears actually came to Lambeau with the chance to keep them out. They win that game and the Packers don't make the playoffs. And we all know that if DeSean Jackson doesn't have that punt return for a touchdown, the Packers don't make the playoffs in a game the Packers aren't even playing in. So my point is that I could see them getting hot and maybe it even being too late, right?
1: Yeah.
17: Like, then and they win, you know, a bunch of games down the stretch, but they dug too big of a hole early in the season. Like, I'm not with Shine On Sports, who thinks they're going to go 0-2. I don't think they're going to go get beat by the Jets, but I can see them losing on Sunday. I certainly see a path to defeat. But my point is that, you know, everyone's focused, especially Tausch, but others as well, talking about these guys need to win the damn division. Right? I mean, they haven't won the division since 2021. They've gotten in as the number 7 seed each of the last 3 years. I could see them getting in as the 7th seed again, right? And just finally figuring things out late and becoming that team that you don't want any part of.
0: Jason, we have spent a lot of this offseason talking about Matt LaFleur and what he meant by going back to year one with the offense. So here is the list that I have, because these are the things I want to pay attention to, not just in the first game, but the first handful of games, because I think it's still kind of a feeling out process.
17: Do we have time for this? Like, Schefter's not coming on.
0: No,
17: right?
0: No, Schefter's not coming on.
17: I know. This list is like the Dead Sea Scroll.
0: Well,
17: like,
0: you've
17: been putting it together for months now, and it's got like 78 items on it.
0: Well, so I've got it right now. I've narrowed it down to 5, and I want to know if there's anything I should add.
17: Oh, there's no way it was 5. It was way more.
0: Yeah, I know. I've tried to pare it down and be more reasonable.
17: Okay. All right.
0: So
17: I'm here for this.
0: Number one, more under center / outside zone runs. Because then that pairs with what they want to do play action-wise, and there's more that obviously goes into that. But more under center, more outside zone.
17: Yep. Agreed with Marshawn Lloyd, just the way they drew it up.
0: Number two, defined wide receiver roles. Because you think back to that first year, and it was very obvious what the pecking order was for everybody. Higher pass percentage versus run percentage. More plays, just period, getting more plays in games. And the last one that I had is more quarterback freedom. And what I mean by that is obviously Aaron had a ton of freedom, and I think he got more freedom as he got more comfortable. But it has seemed the last couple of years that, the rules for Jordan have been, you see a heavy front, go to a pass. You see a light box, check to a run, can to a run. And that last year didn't really work for the Packers. I think they still needed to be able to throw the ball even when they were facing those light boxes. What else do I need to have on this list?
17: Well, let's back up. More quarterback freedom.
0: Mm-hmm.
17: You may think that that's where they're trending with Jordan Love in 2026. But in 2019... Like, I mean, have you forgotten? I mean, Aaron Rodgers reminded you of it in the interview, not the Shailene Woodley comment. The part where he said, Matt turned me into a game manager. I mean, that's not freedom. So
0: I would say Aaron still had more freedom in 2019 than Jordan has had the last 3 years.
17: Sure. I mean, if you remember, though, there was all this hand-wringing about...
0: Is he going to be able to audible?
17: Is he going to be able to audible?
0: Plays?
17: Right.
0: Yes.
17: Exactly. So I think... Let me put it a different way. I think you're right that should be on the list for how you're going to describe the 2026 offense. I don't think that belongs on the list of the back to year one, if I can make that small, you know,
0: makes sense
17: differential there. Yeah. I mean, look, I think you've got the most important things. Now, I think it's interesting, and I'm not saying, here I go again, I'm not saying that it's unreasonable to feel like the defined roles are going to be better for this offense. And Matt LaFleur, earlier this week, I mean, with his line about those three have to be out there for as many snaps as humanly possible, tells you how important this is. Here's the problem. If those guys get hurt, you know me. I love me some Bo Melton,
1: mm-hmm.
17: one of my favorite dudes ever. But, like, how do you feel about Bo Melton playing 40 snaps a game? How do you feel about Savion Williams, who's on right now the IR with the designation to return? Like, I was told he was going to be Cordarrelle Patterson, and I've seen like one play where I was like, oh, this guy's pretty good, right? Like, what has he shown? He had, what, 10 catches last year?
1: Mm-hmm.
17: And about 11 carries or something like that. So, like, when he's back, I don't know. Like, I don't think they should have, you know, not traded Dontayvion Wicks. I understand getting two draft picks for him. It's a pretty nice price. Now, everything I saw from the Philly media indicated that he had a great camp, and Saquon Barkley was raving about him, so we'll see what he does. But, for example, you watch the first game on Wednesday night, right? Now, and A.J. Brown is out, whatever, 3 to 6 weeks, and now Romeo dropping them like they're hot right before the interception. He's going to have to play a ton more, right? Like, having him as your third receiver after he led the Packers in targets each of the last 3 years, however you feel about Romeo, you've got a guy that now can step in and theoretically at least get you through this time where you don't have A.J. Brown. I don't know if, you know, J. Michael Sturdivant and by the way, Roger's taking a shot at our guy J. Mike. I wonder if J. Michael reached out to him for calling him stupid. But
1: is that better than moron?
17: It's true. I don't know. I mean, I think
0: put it on the poll. Would you rather be stupid or a moron?
17: So if they stay healthy, if their offensive line coalesces to a degree where they actually protect Love, if Love makes this pretty significant year four jump that many are predicting for them, if they are able to run the football effectively, even without Josh Jacobs, like, I just feel like there's so many ifs attached to this team that that's why it's hard for me to know what to expect.
0: But I guess as far as it comes to the injury thing, Jason, like, that, this is just how NFL teams operate. Like, if Justin Jefferson gets injured, yeah, the Vikings are in trouble. If Amon-Ra St. Brown gets injured, yeah, the Lions are in trouble. Like, if...
17: Yeah, but the Packers don't have the one guy that you look at that way.
0: No,
17: I mean, they still kind of have these guys that, you know, well, we need all three of them to play a ton of snaps, guy, right?
0: Well, yeah, but you do need all three of them to play a ton of snaps because Jordan Addison still plays a ton of snaps for the Vikings too, right? I look at, yeah, one of those three guys, it's going to be easier for one of those three to emerge and potentially, not that any one of them is ever going to be Justin Jefferson or Amon-Ra St. Brown, but if you want one of these guys to emerge to be looked at as one of the best receivers in the league, they've got to get the opportunity to do so, and that was harder to do when you're shuffling guys constantly in and out, and I think that made it harder for Matt LaFleur as a play caller. He mentioned it earlier this preseason where there were times he didn't know who was in the game, and if you're a play caller, you don't know what receivers are in the game. That, to me, makes it really difficult to know what play to call.
17: I understand. I also, in my very first year, covered a team that lost a dude that caught 102 passes for 1,497 yards and 13 touchdowns in 1995.
0: Mm-hmm.
17: And, you know, it wasn't a Terry Mickens-a-palooza back then. I love getting Terry Mickens in the
0: room. I mean, Terry did have two touchdowns against the Lions that year.
17: Yeah, I remember that game, covered that game. So my point is that I think, you know, there's a baseline of what it could look like for these guys to be pretty darn good. But they have to have, in my opinion, and you're right, injuries are factors for all 32 teams. I understand that. But they need to have like a 2014-type healthy season, which, as I like to frequently point out, is the biggest reason why gacking and spitting up on their shoes in Seattle in that NFC championship game. It wasn't just the fact that they lost in such devastating, gut-wrenching fashion. It was that they were so incredibly healthy. And one of the significant injuries they had, all they did was move Clay Matthews to middle linebacker, mm-hmm. and they were actually better with him there.
0: Yeah, well, I mean, what you could do when obviously you still had Julius Peppers and you still had that outside rush, and yeah, it was a brilliant move in 2014.
17: That guy, That guy should have finished his career with the Packers. I still don't understand why they got rid of him after 2016.
1: Jason, where are we at with the Tucker Kraft extension?
17: I know Tom Silverstein clearly talked to Jack Bechta and wrote a piece saying that don't expect it before the game.
0: Kind of seems based on that piece. Based on that piece, Jason, it seems like it's guaranteed money. That seems to be the biggest gap.
17: You don't say. Wow. This is why I come to this show.
0: Well, feel free to use that on Wilde and Tausch.
17: Can I? Would that be okay?
0: With my permission.
17: Thank you. I will cite you citing.
1: Stating the obvious.
17: Stating the obvious. Well done. Yes, indeed. Yeah, I don't get it. Tausch and I still don't get why Tausch and I argued so vehemently about this. Like, they ate $41 million of dead cap money for Aaron Rodgers. Like, if Tucker Kraft wants $10 million more guaranteed or whatever it is that he's asking for, like, I just don't. He is the Packeriest player that ever did Packer. I stole that from somebody. If it was you, Gabe, I'd like to cite you.
0: It wasn't me. Wasn't me. That sounds like a strophe line, but I could be wrong.
17: I think that's very. You're right. I think it is. I think it is a strophe line. So I take back my cite. But I don't see a whole lot of risk there. And I know he's coming off an ACL. I get that. But like, he has demonstrated everything you could ask. And I just don't know why you would feel the need to create ill will over what I would argue would be popcorn money. And again, if for some odd reason he were not to live up, or the way he plays makes him more susceptible to injury or whatever else, if for some reason it doesn't work out, it's not like you can't figure out ways to make your salary cap still tenable. So I don't get it. I won't get it, but sure sounds to me like it ain't happening.
0: Jason, we appreciate the time. Look forward to hearing you on Wilde and Tausch, and I will talk to you on Sunday as we will be live from Buffalo Wild Wings for Green Bay Game Day, and you will be in Minnesota for Packers Vikings.
17: Can't wait for that delay. I love Buffalo Wild Wings. I'm glad we have a great partnership with them. And yes, I will be from U.S. Bank Stadium, or maybe on the road, depending upon if I run into traffic.
2: The site of the most useful trip to Minnesota ever in last season.
17: Really? What are you, Pastor now? Totally. I'm leaving. Bye.
0: Josh from the top rope right at the end. Because Jason did, yes. Cover that JV game. Maybe JV 2 game since Clayton Toon was starting. 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
4: Out there, eastbound 94, we are seeing a bit more of a backup right past 76th Street to 68th, and then from the stadium proper all the way past 35th. Westbound side is slowing down from 35th Street to Holly Road. We've also got westbound 894 slowing down 27th Street to 51st. Eastbound's backed up from 68th Street all the way to 35th, so that's something to keep in mind. Starting to get a bit heavier on northbound 4394 right past Oklahoma Avenue. That volume is filling in, so you're going to start to see some delays on that leg of the route as well. Traffic is brought to you by Sewer Ninjas. 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Learn more at sewerninjas.com. And checking the TMJ4 Storm Team forecast today. Mostly sunny skies, a high of 76 tonight. Just a few clouds, a low of 63. 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
1: Like a leaky faucet, we slowly get more information on the Tucker Kraft deal. I mean, we ask every week. Adam Schefter, we ask each and every week. And he didn't really have any new information for us on Wednesday, but yesterday he appeared on the Pat McAfee show. Ty Schmidt, one of the producers, one of the boys on that show, of course, is a Packers fan. So he wanted to ask to see if Adam Schefter had any new information. And here's what Schefty had to say, because he did have a little bit of new information as far as it came to Tucker Kraft.
3: And the Packers have a relatively strong offer out there. I think it's hard coming off an ACL to turn down real money. Like, in the case of Gonzalez, the $102 million guaranteed was the same money on the table Monday as it was that he took. Like, how are you stepping onto the field Wednesday night and turning down $102 guaranteed? That's hard to do, in my mind. And he didn't. Now, I don't know what the guarantee the Packers have to Tucker Kraft, but those conversations will go on up until the weekend. And I'm just saying, like, common sense-wise, I could see Tucker Kraft getting it done. Like, Baker Mayfield. Yeah, he didn't even know about it, but his agent's like, okay, they're offering $55 a year, $150 if it's guaranteed. What are we doing?
4: Can I do a quick translator there?
1: Yes, please. Yeah.
4: They're giving him a good amount of guaranteed money, but it's not nearly as much as he should deserve based on the way the contracts are.
1: Yeah, and he uses Christian Gonzalez. Like, yes, Christian Gonzalez saying, oh, I'm stepping on the field and I've got 102 guaranteed I could get, makes a lot of sense. And when you pair that information from Schefty with what Tom Silverstein wrote, it appeared this morning in the paper, but he was on the Journal Sentinel website last night, where he is just kind of going through and looking at the other tight end deals. So George Kittle, when he negotiated his deal, same agent, by the way, as Tucker Kraft, Jack Bechta. They gave him a little over $18 million in a signing bonus, but they guaranteed his first and second year competition. So that's $33 million guaranteed in the Kittle deal. In June, Kyle Pitts, three-year $58 million deal, 68% guaranteed. So if the Packers were to treat it the same, and Kraft signed a four-year extension worth $80 million, it's 20 a year, that would mean $54 million guaranteed. Packers aren't going to guarantee 54. So nobody knows what Kraft is asking, but based on what Schefty said, based on this, it's obvious that they can't find common ground on what the guaranteed money is, because the Packers typically don't guarantee anything beyond year one, except for two guys, Chew.
5: Micah and Jordan? Yeah, but he's not willing to use his leverage. So what the Packers did, this is their trade-off, and they had no intention. They knew they weren't going to get a five-year deal. Guys don't sign five-year deals. Yeah. So they went with, no, we want a five-year deal. Kraft wants four.
1: And they're like,
5: we gave you the four. Now we're not going to give you as much guaranteed. The Packers really aren't in a rush here. What's the rush?
1: Well,
5: because the guy's going to play.
1: Yeah.
5: If he said, no, I'm not playing,
1: but this
5: and forced their hand, but he doesn't want to look like a bad guy, which is, it's the business side of it, which, players typically don't like. The Packers are in no rush to bump that up because they know he's going to play.
1: And because I'm curious to see if they get rid of the franchise tag in the next CBA, if that ends up being one of the things that they negotiate out for the 18th game.
4: Because knowing the players know they'll
5: why would you do it? It only affects like three players on a team. I mean,
4: the problem is it affects the most important players.
5: What does Zaire Franklin care about the franchise tag?
1: Yeah, because
5: what does he care?
1: Because
5: it's never going to affect them.
1: Tucker would certainly have a lot more.
5: Oh yeah,
1: if that franchise tag wasn't lingering after the season,
5: yes,
1: Tucker would be like, fine, I'll just walk.
4: Yes.
5: But I wouldn't use
4: just
5: it
4: a price control.
5: Myself personally, I'd be like, "What do I care about the franchise tag?
1: Yeah.
5: Don't use that as a bargaining chip for an 18th game. It only affects a handful of players, you know. And that's what a good union rep should say. Say, hey, sorry, big money guys that are signing $100 million deals, you're going to have to deal with the franchise tag. Ooh.
1: Well, I just think if you ask for the sun and the moon and the stars, like it's not just one thing; it's literally everything. If you want an 18th game,
5: yeah.
1: I'm asking for

0: literally, these are the list of demands, and that would be on the list.
1: Yeah.
0: And if you don't meet one of them, then we're not doing an 18th.
1: But I think most players who are, well, I wouldn't use most. A lot of players
0: but
1: are smart.
0: But I would put that in there. Like, I would put the field stuff in there. But that's beside the point. That's a different conversation for whenever we get to a potential 18th game. The thing about this that just has never made sense to me, Chu.
1: Yeah.
0: Like, this is a dude that wants to be there, who wants to obviously play, be there for his team. Isn't that the type of guy you want to take care of? Like, don't
1: you want
0: to pay
1: your
0: highest?
1: Have guardrails up. I see both sides. Yes, I see both sides of it. You know,
0: paying your highest performers and the guys that have the mentality of Tucker Kraft, those are the guys to me that you should want to take care of.
1: Yes, but there's no rush for them because he's not willing to use that poker chip. So why would you go up?
0: Because, you know what? Hey, Tucker, you're a good dude. Let's take care of you. Let's get this done.
1: It's not how they operate, Gabe. I'm just telling you.
0: That's dumb, Chu. Because you already pissed.
1: No, I know.
0: Take care of your guys. Yeah. Like, this is the dream. Is this not the dream? You draft a tight end in the third round, and he blossoms into one of the best players at his position?
1: Yeah.
0: That's the dream. That's what you want to do.
1: Well, six rounds probably a little more of a dream. Was for me.
0: but you know what the Packers eventually did with you?
1: Yeah, they took care of me. Yes, they were great.
0: And honestly?
1: But I had, my leverage was gaining, and they were losing their leverage. I'm talking about, like, my third deal.
0: But here's, when you became the highest paid tight end.
1: The other one, I didn't want to leave. I could have left for more money, but I'm like, we got something good here.
0: You kind of wanted to leave, and you got bullied into staying.
1: Yeah, there's that. There is that.
0: When one of the, three people you've ever been, in terms of people you've been scared of in your life.
1: Yeah.
0: You've, obviously, your wife Angie's on this list.
1: Yeah, that's one.
0: Tom Coughlin?
1: He's too small. He didn't scare me because I could always backhand him if I wanted to. But so he was a nice guy.
0: So it was only two people. So your wife Angie and Mike Holmgren.
1: And your dad. And when I was young, my dad. Yeah.
0: Okay.
1: So three.
0: So three people.
1: Yes.
0: But when one of those three said, hey, you're not going anywhere when you were about to be a free agent, I think that kind of
1: sealed the deal.
0: Yeah. Like any chance that you were going, I wonder if I could make more money here. I think.
1: But they were fair. Their offer was very fair. You know, and then they took care of Keith, which I didn't care.
0: Yeah.
1: You know, because I signed and Keith said, well, I'm not playing unless I get what Chu got. And they gave it to him. Like, yeah. Let me tell you what, if Tucker said, I don't know if I'm going to play on something, this deal would be done.
0: It'd have been done.
1: Yes.
0: But they know that. And like you said, they try to take advantage of it.
1: And then how about, it's probably to the point now, let's meet in the middle. But there is incentive, but the Packers are like, you're going to play anyway. Yeah,
0: there's no deadline. There's no self-imposed deadline.
1: I don't know. I have a feeling it'll get done.
0: And you seem to be the only one who thinks that.
1: What's today? Friday?
0: Today's Friday.
1: I don't know. I'm saying he might go in and say, all right, let's split the difference. All right, good. Here you go.
0: Justin in Middleton has this question on the Carblues Talking text line, 800-990-3776. Loyal listeners, I'm sure, would like an update. Did Chewy's doctor say he has to get hearing aids? We will give you an update on that coming up next here on Jen, Gabe, and Chewy. But speaking of different health-related things, I love going to Jens Family Chiropractic. I didn't think I would. I'm being completely honest. I had never been to a chiropractic's office before, dealing with a little bit of lower back pain. You know how much I talk about golf all the time here on the show. Love to play golf during the summer. I try to play as much golf as I possibly can. And maybe because of that, starting to get just a little bit of that lower back pain. But Jens Family Chiropractic is taking care of it for me. And they have come up with a plan because when I first went in there, do a whole mess of things, and they try to figure out what the root of the cause is, so then they can treat you. Instead of just managing the symptoms, masking the symptoms, they want to come up with a real solution for you. So if you're dealing with nagging low back pain, neck pain, headaches, sciatica, numbness, tingling, herniated, bulging disc, Jens Family Chiropractic can help identify the cause of the problem, not just manage those symptoms. So whether it's just as simple as, you just need an adjustment. I get an adjustment, but I also go through the non-surgical spinal decompression, which is a gentle targeted therapy designed to reduce pressure on the irritated discs and nerves. That's just one of the things that they can do for you. 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
8: Back to school season means backpacks, schedules, and busy mornings. But there's one thing a lot of families forget to plan for. What happens when school germs start spreading and someone gets sick? Joining us now is Dr. Peter McCullough with some smart ways to be prepared before the school year begins. So, Doctor, back to school is exciting, but it also seems to be the time of year that families start getting sick again. Why does this season hit so many households?
9: Because people miss an opportunity, and that is to use nasal sprays and throat sprays twice a day preventively. These have been shown to reduce the common cold, flu, RSV, and other viral infections, but it has to be done twice a day on a regular basis.
8: What are some of the most common health issues that families run into once the school season does start?
9: The kids are back in school, they're coughing, they're sneezing, and they clearly spread viruses and other illnesses. 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
9: 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We can use oral antivirals and antibiotics at home under the guidance of doctors through the guidebook and on telemedicine.
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0: 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All right, Justin wanted the update because you had to leave the show early on Wednesday.
17: Mm-hmm.
0: So you were a little, I think you were less crabby than I thought you would be.
17: I wasn't bad.
0: Because you couldn't have coffee.
17: And had to drink water.
0: Had to drink regular water. For those who don't know, Chewy drinks a giant, was that 100 ounces?
17: Yeah, 100 ounces.
0: Of water. I mean, he brings that in here. It's gone by the time the show is over.
17: With a little flavor in it.
0: Yeah, you put a little
17: mayo. Water's disgusting. Water's gross.
0: So you put a little bit of that water flavoring in there. Josh just shaking his head back.
18: I hate when he says that.
0: Water's gross?
18: Yeah.
17: It has no taste.
18: Therefore, it can't be gross.
17: I like taste. Big on taste.
18: What about things that taste bad?
17: Probably still eat them.
0: Would you rather have something that is tasteless or tastes bad?
17: Like, I eat things that taste bad.
0: Okay.
17: But they're good for your body.
0: But that's what water is. The reason why you drink that much water is because it's good for your body.
17: No, it can be bad for you.
0: Well, if you drink too much.
17: Yes.
18: Right.
0: But you don't drink too much. You're a large human being.
17: Like, you can't eat too much asparagus, Gabe. You can't, and it's good for you. You can drink too much water, and it'll be bad for you.
18: I would bet you there are enough things inside of most foods that if, like, it's too much of a certain type of fish, you can get mercury poisoning.
17: You think so?
18: Yes. I know so.
0: Yeah.
17: I eat a lot of fish, and I don't get mercury poisoning.
0: Well, yeah, because you're not just, like, eating massive quantities. You're eating an appropriate portion for you.
17: All right, fair enough.
0: But so, you went to the doctor and you were fearful of your physical about getting a certain something for your ears.
17: Well, okay. She thinks me and my doctor are in cahoots, which we kind of are.
0: You have been accused of this. I can't remember what. When did you get accused? Was this the last time? With hearing, because you got accused of this before. I remember having this conversation of you and your doctor being in cahoots.
17: I've done the hearing test before.
0: Yes.
17: It's been like 8 to 10 years. Okay. Yeah. I know I have some issues.
0: What was it? She eventually called and then bullied your doctor into giving you some sort of, what was that? Why can't I remember that? Josh, I'm not making this up.
18: Sleep apnea?
0: Yes.
17: Yes, I had to do that.
0: Yes.
17: And I did that willingly.
0: Yes, you did. And then she called the doctor. And
18: willingly is a lie.
17: Well, when I found out you could die from it, then I'm like, all right, I'll get checked out. But
0: they came back. You didn't have sleep apnea.
17: Hold on. I got checked out by her guy.
0: Yes.
17: She picked the guy. She didn't like the fact that it came back and I didn't have sleep apnea.
0: Correct.
17: She's like, oh, well, that's wrong.
0: Yeah.
17: When she loses, which she doesn't like, she admits I'm wrong. So went in there, did blood work, everything like that. Said, my wife thinks I can't hear. And he's like, oh, that's perfectly normal. So I told her that.
0: Well, was your doctor telling the joke of, wives think most husbands can't hear?
17: No, he's just saying, I'm like, occasionally, like 23 out of the 24 hours, I have ringing constantly in my ear. Well, that's normal for older. She didn't like that.
0: Okay.
17: So I said, well, can you write me a script to go get a hearing test done, which is fine.
0: Yeah.
17: Which I did it. She didn't like his answer as far as that. Everyone has it. She doesn't believe that. So now I have the script. I just have to distract her. Because I got 2 weeks till Europe.
0: Okay.
17: And then Florida right after. And she won't do it in Florida because Florida.
0: There are no rules.
17: The doctors there suck. I mean, I literally could be a doctor down there.
18: Do you think you told a fully accurate story of the reporting of your hearing issues?
17: The way I see it?
18: Do you think Angie would have agreed with your series of events?
17: No, she wouldn't have. Because my only problem is when I like go to dinner.
0: A lot of ambient noise.
17: He's like, that's your problem. He's like, one-on-one.
0: Yeah.
17: I'm fine. Hear the TV. I don't have it too loud. It's just when you infuse noise around that. I get that. Do you actually think I will wear hearing aids if I get them?
0: No.
17: Thank you.
0: Now I'm just picturing Angie trying to pin you down and put the hearing aids in your ears.
17: I just have to distract her because we got packing. We got all this stuff.
0: Does she have any work trips before you go?
17: She does. One more. So I think I'm good as long as I don't bring it up.
0: You got a chance.
17: I got to get the script, though. I think she has.
0: Oh, she has it?
17: Yeah.
0: It's not good for you.
17: No.
0: We preview more Packers-Vikings in 2 minutes. Jen, give it to you.
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19: We've got backups northbound on 4394, starting at Howard Avenue all the way up past Lincoln to about Beecher, so careful with that. Westbound 894, slow out of the Mitchell Interchange all the way to about 76th Street. Eastbound, backed up out of the Hale all the way to Loomis. We've also got delays eastbound 94 from 76th Street to 35th, westbound from 27th all the way to Holly Road, and then from the zoo to the county line. 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And checking the TMJ4 Storm Team forecast today. Mostly sunny skies, a high of 76 tonight. Just a few clouds, a low of 63. From the WTMJ Traffic Center, I'm Debbie Lazaga on 94.5 ESPN.
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26: 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This is Jen, Gabe, and Chewy, broadcasting live from the Gruber Law Office's One Call That's All studios at The Avenue with Gabe Neitzel and Mark Chamara. Here's Jen Latta.
0: Vikings 3:25 Sunday. It's on CBS. Interesting. That's just how it goes now in the NFL. They've created so many different TV packages. A game featuring two NFC North teams could still somehow end up on the AFC package of CBS. But it's going to be J.J. Watt, part of the number one team, along with Jim Nantz. Of course, get ready for the game. Green Bay game day starts at noon. Myself, Alex Stroph, John Anderson, Brian Bulaga, Jason Wilde will join us for an hour. We're going to be live at the Oak Creek Buffalo Wild Wings on Sunday. So we thought we would do, Josh has some superlatives that he has put together. So we've got to answer. He's going to prompt us, Chew, and then we've got to answer with a player.
17: Okay.
0: You ready for that?
17: I am.
0: Let's go ahead, Joshy.
18: All right. Some of these are going to sound similar, but there are fine differences. So I'm going to start off with one that has a... I'm going to ask you biggest breakout player and then the biggest surprise. Not the same thing if you really drill down to it. So who do you have as the biggest breakout for the Green Bay Packers in 2026?
17: Matthew Golden.
0: Yeah. I
18: Yeah.
0: I just don't think you can go anywhere else. I just really don't. Like,

0: if I wanted to be different, maybe Edgerrin Cooper, right? Because he's at least been on the verge of it. And if they end up using him more as a pass rusher when Micah's gone, he could get more sacks, just kind of unleashing him. So I guess I've talked myself into it. Just to be a little bit different and give a different player than Matthew Golden, I will say Edgerrin Cooper.
1: I mean, you could say Marshawn Lloyd. It's just there's no sample size. Like, we have no idea. So he's going from like 0 to 60 if he was to have a breakout year. At least Golden showed us, and Edgerrin Cooper showed us flashes at one point in time in their career. Yeah. We haven't seen anything from Marshawn Lloyd, but I could see Marshawn Lloyd being a pleasant surprise.
0: That could fit there, because when I think breakout player, I think somebody who's going to be recognized by the league is, oh, this guy's a problem when we have to play the Packers.
2: I think this could be, if you had this proclivity, an LVN is an option here.
1: That's an option.
0: It's not what I'm going to take, but it's certainly an option.
2: The next one is going to, I'm just going to follow it up with similar but different, biggest surprise. So the guy you didn't really, we won't think too much about, but is going to end up being an integral part of the team.
1: I got mine.
0: Who you got?
1: I forgot his name.
0: What position does he
1: play? Jacob Monk.
0: Okay.
2: Yes.
1: Jacob Monk. I wanted to say Zach Tom, but I knew that wasn't right. There is no more Zach Tom.
0: There is no more Zach Tom.
1: Jacob Monk, he's already surprised me. I mean, I thought this guy was possibly going to be a casualty, and now he winds up going to be the starting right guard. They must like him, right? Because Belton was serviceable. Yes. He finished. For a young kid, he had a decent year, and for them to take him out of the starting lineup and put Monk in there, they must really like him.
0: I'm going to keep it with the offensive line, but I'm saying Jordan Morgan at left tackle. I really think that he is, okay, can he play? I think he's going to hold up just fine. There's this affinity, and you have it as well, for Rashid Walker, last year's left tackle.
1: Yeah.
0: But I'm willing to bet, despite the great pass rushers he's going to have to face throughout the course of this season, that we are not going to get a clip of Jordan Morgan yelling, "Jordan, run."
1: Oh, look out. The old lookout block.
0: The way we did with Rashid Walker.
2: I'm going to pick biggest surprise here at Marshawn Lloyd. I think we're going to be surprised with how much the Packers can use him and how effective he is once he gets into the swing of regular season football.
0: Well, and just playing, Josh. Right. Like, honestly, in I know there are people out there that have broken it down on social media of, oh, look at this run. Should have gone in this hole. When you've barely played football for 4 years, I feel like those things are going to like eventually catch up to him by playing more football.
2: Right. It'd be different if he was in his 30s and hadn't played for a while and was making these. He's a young kid who hasn't gotten NFL reps in a long time.
1: Did Sorrell cross your mind at all?
2: I don't really think so, because I think, frankly, he's just going to deliver on the kind of hype he's gotten since he's gotten into town.
1: Yeah.
2: Like, he's not going to be like a, game changer, but he's going to be a good player. I think he's going to be on the Kingsley Anagbare continuum.
1: Yeah.
2: Some plays, is useful, shows up.
1: I'm more concerned about him with the run than I am really the pass.
2: Lighting the ass.
1: He's lighting the ass, and, you know, a lot of teams now, the splits run the pass are pretty even. So I'm more worried about him from that standpoint than I am the pass rush standpoint. But he never crossed me. He never even crossed my mind.
0: No, me neither.
1: So,
2: biggest disappointment. Which player will we be left thinking, I think we've got an issue there?
0: This is easy for me.
1: Well, I think it's easy for both of us.
0: Aaron Banks.
1: Thank you very much.
2: Interestingly enough, I think this one's easy for me, and it's going to be Zaire Franklin. He's going to have a lot more bark than bite.
1: Because of age?
2: He was one of the worst graded, I think the worst in some categories, middle linebacker in all of the NFL last year. I think he carries a bigger stick than he can use on the field at this point. He's the guy who talks well, but I don't know if he's going to do the things on defense as well as he wants.
1: Would Keyshawn get a vote or no?

0: I think he's pretty properly rated.
1: That's the thing. Like, I honestly thought about Keyshawn for biggest surprise, just because he's so maligned by the fan base, right?
2: Yeah.
1: Like, oh, this dude stinks. He doesn't stink. He's probably going to be the CB2 this year, which is where he should be. He's still good enough to start in this league.
2: Yes, as a two.
1: Yes, as a two. He's there. I think he's going to make mistakes.
2: All right,
1: he's gonna
2: I'll give you another
1: plays.
2: One because I gave it to you to the last question. Did Smack cross your mind at all?
1: I mean, it's certainly a possibility.
0: Yeah.
2: Where are we at with him? We know there's going to be some bumps, but for now, we're fine.
1: How does he respond?
2: I mean, he responded pretty well.
1: But he's going to miss a kick in a regular season game when it matters more, right? Like, he's going to miss a kick. He's probably going to miss a big kick at some point in one of these games. How does he respond? I think we've compared him to Ryan Longwell the entire offseason.
2: Yes.
1: And Ryan missed that game-winning kick against Philly.
2: Against Philly, yeah.
1: And he responded by becoming, at the time, the highest point scorer in Packers history.
2: Yes.
1: Right? And he responded the rest of that season, locked in. If he misses a big kick against the Vikings this weekend or against the Falcons in week 3 at Lambeau because the winds are kind of swirling, does he respond? Because Jason has brought it up. Anders Carlson made his first 16 kicks as a member of the Green Bay Packers. Then when he started missing kicks, he did not respond. And how that's the question for a kicker. You're going to miss kicks. How do you respond when you miss those kicks?
2: Yeah.
0: All right, I'm going to do this one first because I have a similar question, but it doesn't apply to it. Best rookie. Which rookie will make the biggest impact in 2026 for your Green Bay Packers?
2: Gabe, you can go first.
1: I'm saying Jagger. I think it's Jagger Burton. If I'm going to say Aaron Banks is one of the most disappointing, I think injuries factor into that, him not being available. And correct me if I'm wrong, Chu, but I just think it's so hard. Most positions in the NFL rotate, right? Like, you're not playing as a tight end 100% of the snaps.
2: No.
1: As wide receiver, you're not playing 100% of the snaps. As defensive, you know, as much as we love Micah Parsons, he plays 90% of the snaps, which is a pretty high snap count for a defensive tackle. Like, safeties play 100% of the time. Middle linebackers play 100% of the time. On offense, it's quarterbacks and offensive line that are playing 100% of the snaps as long as you stay healthy. And I feel with Banks, if he gets injured and now you got
2: to
1: throw Burton in there.
2: To.
1: Yeah. But yes. They got to throw Burton in there in the middle of the game. I always think that's just the hardest thing. And I know people say, oh, yeah, I stay mentally ready. But if you've been sitting there for a quarter, now all of a sudden you got to go in there and block a 320-pound guy in front of you.
2: Yeah.
1: I just think that's going to be a tall task. And I think, based on the way that they talk about him, I think he could be up for the task.
2: I'm going to say Cisse. I'm not saying he's not going to have some bumps. He's going to give up some plays, but at the end of the day, I think as long as he stays healthy, he'll start the whole season, and I think that will be one quarter that'll be here for a bunch of years. Not saying he's going to make the Pro Bowl or anything like that, but he will look the part. He'll look a lot like Trey Smack. You know, like you said, he's going to miss some kick. Cisse will get burnt every now and then by some good receivers, but I think he'll be here for a bunch of years. They like him.
0: My answer is obvious and easy. It's DDS. I think he's going to become undeniable towards the end of the season in his requirement for being on the field. I think he is one of those guys that does things few others can, with the way he can move his body, the way his explode. Like that sack he hit in the preseason where he basically manhandles two different guys and uses his go-go gadget arms to just bring down. Like that's not... You can't teach that. There's no level of
1: experience. Just physically gifted.
0: Right. It's just going to be, this is somebody that needs to be on the field in big, important situations. This is another one I want to end here with. This is MVP, non-Jordan Love or Micah Parsons division. So you guys need to look outside of the most obvious options. You still have some pretty
2: MVP
0: good options.
2: MVP of the league or the team?
1: The team.
2: Okay. Yeah. It's like, whoa.
1: Can't be Micah or...
0: Who is the guy that you, every week we go, wow, that is a really important person to the Packers week in and week out?
2: I'll say Tucker Kraft. He'll establish himself as the best balanced tight end in the league. I'm not going to say he's going to lead the league in receptions for tight ends, yeah. but he's the type of guy that'll catch 65 balls and be able to block like Kittle. Kittle in his prime. I think essentially he's the next Kittle because Kittle, the original Kittle, getting a little old.
1: Coming off an Achilles.
2: Yeah. I think he'll take that next. I think he will live up to everything we thought he was going to be last year.
1: I'm going to go a little off the board here.
2: Oh, boy.
1: And I'm going to say Javon Bullard. I think people need to step up on this defense, and he is their preferred nickel, which, you know, back when they were back in the Dom Capers days and, you know, some of the defensive coordinators they've had since, like, oh, that's the star position.
2: Mm-hmm.
1: He's going to be in position, I think, to make a lot of plays, and I think he's going to do it. He's going to be important in run support. I think, you know, having to cover some slot guys, being in the zone defenses, he might blitz from time to time. I think he's going to kind of be this Swiss Army knife for Jonathan Gannon, and I think he's going to emerge. You're going to go, oh, this guy's a difference maker on this defense, especially these first five or six games, however long it is. They need people to step up, not just necessarily pass rushers, but just other players to step up and be field tilters with no Micah Parsons.
0: Mine is going to be Christian Watson, simply based on the fact of the on-off splits of when he's on the field for the Packers and he's off. They go from one of the best, most efficient offenses in all the NFL with Christian Watson to middle of the road without him. I think he's going to not only evolve in terms of what we saw last year as he became more of like a real wide receiver. He was, you know, attacking the ball at the catch point. He was running crisper routes. I think he's going to open up things for Matthew Golden and Tucker Kraft that just sets the offense over the top.
2: I could see that. I could see
0: and
2: that.
0: If he misses time, we're going to notice.
2: Yeah. His big thing is staying healthy.
0: Yes.
1: And you to know. His credit, he played in every game he was available to after he came off IR. After he came back from... And I think, to me, that was really encouraging. The fact that he was able to stay healthy after he came off of the ACL. Yes, he missed the second half or most of the second half in Denver. And we were very worried about him after that, but he was checked out to be fine. And he was able to play in the 10 games that he was able to play in last year.
2: Mm-hmm.
1: I think that was a positive step forward for him.
2: All right, that was a good little list. It's a good little exercise.
1: Going through some Packers superlatives ahead of their game against the Minnesota Vikings this weekend. When the game matters, where you play matters even more. And at the Wisconsin Country Club, you get a championship-level golf experience right here in Milwaukee with nearly a century of tradition behind it. We just hosted a USGA four-ball qualifier on Wednesday. 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
4: Westbound 94, slowing down from 25th Street all the way to Holly Road and then back on the brakes just west of Highway 100 to Elm Grove Road. Eastbound, you are backing up from about 76th Street to 35th. Southbound 43, just a little bit of a backup just south of Good Hope Road and another one just south of Keefe. Northbound 4394 is going to be a little tight from Howard Avenue to Oklahoma and then from Chase all the way to the base of the high-rise bridge. 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And checking the TMJ4 Storm Team forecast today. Mostly sunny skies, a high of 76 tonight. Just a few clouds, a low of 63. From the WTMJ Traffic Center, I'm Debbie Lazaga on 94.5 ESPN.
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1: 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Packers-Vikings, first game of the regular season in Minnesota on Sunday. Again, Green Bay game day will start at noon right here on 94.5 ESPN. What gives you, Chu, the most optimism, and what gives you the most reason for pause about the Green Bay Packers heading into the first game of the year?
2: I'm optimistic about their air attack.
1: Okay.
2: I like the three receivers, and obviously Kraft coupled with Jordan Love. That gives me a lot of optimism. On the flip side, what was the flip side? Concern?
1: Yeah.
2: I mean, I can list off concerns. I mean, there's...
1: What's the biggest one, though? I need the biggest one.
2: Offensive line.
1: Yeah.
2: It's always going to be. Because as much as I love those guys I talked about from their air attack, I have no idea about this offensive line. I have no idea.
1: And that air attack is going to completely depend how successful it can be.
2: Yes.
1: It's going to depend upon how well those five guys hold up.
2: Yes. And I'm more concerned about the run than I am the pass. But sure. The problem is if you cannot get the run going and you become one-dimensional, It's so much easier for a defensive coordinator. The defense is going to be what it's going to be until Micah gets back. He's going to have to find some combination of creating pressure with what he's got. So I will give them a little bit of a pass until Micah gets back.
1: Okay.
2: Because he's such a big part of what they do there.
1: We saw, there were plenty of articles and things

0: Yes.
1: Packers with Micah, Packers without Micah, and yeah. the defensive numbers just could not hold up.
0: So I will give them a pass because they're probably going to give up points. They're going to give up points. But it all comes down to the offensive line. If they can protect, if they can run block, then they're going to have the ability to score 28 points in a game, which I believe they're going to need, you know, against good teams.
1: Joshy, biggest optimism, biggest concern?
2: I don't want to just follow exactly what Chewy said, but I'm most optimistic in the pass offense. I'm most optimistic in Matt LaFleur saying, I believe just a couple days ago, hey, we're going to keep those guys on the field and they need to be on the field the most, which first of all made me really mad. No, duh. Let's do that the previous years, even if they're not as good as maybe the three you've determined right now. But also him saying we need to run more plays, we need to play more efficient, we need to play faster, that all makes me excited.
1: You have been one of the bigger, trying to think of the best way to put this, one of the biggest, I don't want to say doubters, but critics maybe?
2: Critics,
1: yeah. I think that would be the best way to put it, of Matt LaFleur.
2: Yes.
1: But it seems like, and again, you're going to, because you are you mix in the, oh, we should have been doing this already.
2: Uh-huh.
1: But it seems like you like what he has been saying.
2: Yes.
1: I'm sure there's some skepticism of whether or not he will practice 100%. What he is preaching.
2: I think there's a chance that either he really takes a message and he says, hey, these are some things, and the self-evaluation, which we all should be doing in our lives and pretty much most things, and it is a change. There's a part of me that also does have my doubts because we've seen Matt LaFleur fall back into what he finds most comfortable at times. Now, there's times for to be more conservative, there's times not to be. But I do think it seems like that was the big message he sent himself, his coaching staff, and his players.
1: But it also seems like everything he is saying, everything kind of lines up.
2: It all matches, yes.
1: It all kind of lines up. Like, there's not a lot of flaws in the thinking.
2: Correct.
1: Probably will be at some point flaws in the execution, but when he's talking about, oh, we've got to get more plays in, well, it's going to help that you're focusing on just having those three wide receivers on the field because he's going to be able to get plays in quicker.
2: Right, and I'm not going to let one single occurrence of maybe things getting out of the rhythm we're used to affect it too much. If it becomes a habit, then last year we talked about from, what was it, the Browns game on, like, hey, we're running the ball too much.
1: Yeah.
2: And then it just kept happening and happening and happening. And I don't think, I'm optimistic that won't be the case.
0: Well, I hope he doesn't go the other way, though, Josh.
2: Right, where it's
0: where
2: just,
0: he abandons the run and all of a sudden you're throwing on it every down.
1: Yeah, just kind of pass happy.
0: Yeah.
2: I do think there's a chance if the running backs, especially in the early part of the season, aren't proving effective
0: there's
2: enough.
0: There's a handful of things. Hopefully he gets better at making halftime adjustments. It seems like last year they'd have a good first half and then they'd come out and I don't know whether it's him being conservative or they didn't make the adjustments necessary, but they just, for two or three series, it's like flat, right?
2: It oftentimes, it wasn't just as simple as he didn't, it seems like other teams adjusted knowing he was going to keep doing what he had been doing.
0: Yeah.
2: Like in the game proof. Like there was no, it was, hey, well, they've put up 21 points on us in this first half. They're going to come out and do the exact same thing.
0: I think this is a huge...
1: Which I get to an extent, right?
2: Right. Like, but it became obvious it teams were countering.
1: Yeah.
2: Like, the Bears game flipped on its head because they just said, hey, guess what? We're bringing pressure every single time.
0: Yeah.
1: Good luck.
2: Yeah. And Matt LaFleur was slow to adjust to that until late in the fourth quarter where they then got the protection necessary.
0: I think at the end of this year, too, we're going to know a lot about Jordan. And I don't care about, though, that peripheral stats and stuff. I just like my eyeballs. At the end of the year, I think we will know if this is as good as we're going to get or he'll be elite.
1: I think this is going to be a big coming out year. As long as the protection holds up, big coming out year for Jordan Love because of all the things that Matt LaFleur has talked about. It's going to be easier to have chemistry with wide receivers because those guys are the ones that need to be consistently out there. You're going to have Tucker Kraft back.
0: But what's
1: they're going to have him throw the football more. They're going to be running more plays, therefore giving him more opportunities.
0: You think LaFleur, in saying that about having them on the field, he's realizing that doing it by committee wasn't the right way to do it. And
1: 100%.
0: I kind of made a mistake 100%. Without saying it.
1: He's not admitting by changing philosophies. Again, with NFL coaches and NFL general managers, it's about what they do versus what they say.

0: Yes.
1: And what he's doing is showing that it was a mistake to go to wide receiver by committee after Devontae Lee.
0: Because I'm telling you, as a player, you want to be there on the field all the time, but it's like a boxer. You know, when a guy's boxing and he's got this guy on his heels, that's mm-hmm. how you are as a player. And you can feel if it's your time. It's like the hot hand in basketball. It's like, dude, get me the ball. I don't want to play every third play. I want to play every play. I get in a rhythm. I'm feeling good, you know? So hopefully.
2: Look no further than the predominantly slot playing wide receivers against the Green Bay Packers throughout history. That in the first quarter, they get five catches and you go, oh no, this is going to be a 13-catch, 160-yard game. Because they've got them. That player has them exactly where they want them, and they're going to keep pounding it until they can't anymore.
0: Yeah.
2: And the Packers haven't done anything like that since Devontae was here. And now Devontae is Devontae. But I've seen some pretty decent to good wide receivers put a beating on the Packers like I haven't seen before.
1: Yeah, you just exploit that specific matchup.
2: Here's a matchup, and we're going to keep doing it until you finally make us stop doing it.
0: Yeah, he like shuts him down. Like I remember Wicks.
2: Yes.
0: Wicks had that one game.
1: Oh, on Thanksgiving against the Lions.
0: Thanksgiving, and I'm like, okay, I think this guy's really good. Right. And then there was nothing.
1: I don't know if
0: the
1: he
0: rest
1: matched,
0: of the year.
1: I don't know if he matched his production for the rest of the year than he did in that one game.
2: And he was, and then that very next game, he was like the fourth wide receiver.
1: Yeah.
0: I mean, when you got a guy that's feeling it, feed him. Feed him.
1: And now you can.
0: Well, yeah. Hopefully.
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4: We've got the latest westbound 94 starting at just before 76th Street all the way to 35th. The westbound side's backed up from about 35th Street to Holly Road. Northbound on the 4394, we've got backups just north of Howard Avenue up to about Chase. You're back on the brakes from Lincoln to the base of the high-rise bridge. And then on 41, a bit heavy from Capitol Drive up past Hampton. Otherwise, we're looking actually pretty good. 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Learn more at sewerninjas.com. And checking the TMJ4 Storm Team forecast today, mostly sunny skies, a high of 76 tonight, just a few clouds, a low of 63. From the WTMJ Traffic Center, I'm Debbie Lazaga on 94.5 ESPN.
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3: It's Friday, and that means it's time to check in with founder and CEO, Craig Karmazin.
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0: No.
3: Fridays with Mo.
0: Yeah, but until you win a championship, you can't really say that. And they've had one championship.
22: Chewy, we're going to just create an AI. Or the AI Chewy can just bring up championship. We don't even need Chewy.
0: They've had one championship.
1: What, it's going to be put like a hologram over
0: and
1: there?
0: One.
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1: Always love catching up with Good Karma Sports founder and CEO Craig Karmazin each and every Friday here on Jen, Gabe, and Chewy. Good morning, Craig.
24: Good morning, guys.
0: First of all, Josh, take a lesson here. I think we got to give him credit.
1: For?
0: For his call with the Wisconsin game last week. You said you were fine as long as the game was close at half, which it was, right?
1: Yeah. And then whatever happens, happens.
0: And then whatever happens, happens.
1: Whatever happened, happened. It was
0: a good call.
24: I mean, that
0: part
24: was my weekday. My weekend prediction was that snow would come in and the Badgers would win 12-10.
0: Oh, okay.
24: That was wrong.
1: That was rough, yeah. That turned out
0: but
1: to
0: I
1: be rough.
0: But I give you credit on the chin. That was actually a good call.
24: Yeah. It felt like, you know, they could be competitive, be within one score or so at halftime, and then, you know, the talent kind of gets the better of you.
0: Yeah. What game are you going to this weekend?
24: I am not going to any games this weekend. I am going Thursday night to the Bills opener.
0: Oh.
24: And then I'm going the following Sunday to the Bears. And I think those are my next two.
0: I'm driven by I know what. I don't need to say it.
24: What? By the almighty dollar? Is that what you're saying? That you and your socialists
0: do you
24: have
0: do
24: a
0: business?
24: I'm sorry,
0: do you
24: Chewy.
0: Do business?
24: I'm not a socialist.
0: Do you do
24: Chewy,
0: business?
24: I am respectful of socialism. I understand why it's growing because people like you believe deeply in socialism. I just believe in capitalism.
0: Do you have dealings with Buffalo?
24: Yes.
1: Yes.
0: Do you have dealings with the Bears?
24: Yes.

0: One of the final Brewers weekend series of the season is a big one. See the crew battle the Reds Friday, September 11th through Sunday the 13th. Get an Alpine hat giveaway and see postgame fireworks Saturday. Then it's Family Sunday. Grab your seats at Brewers.com.
1: Yes, and I do think first game, like, I mean, Seattle, I mean, that was not a very well-played game, Seattle and New England.
2: It was terrible.
1: Right? I mean, like, I think Collinsworth even said it at one point, right? Like, that this is not, like, how these two teams play football. Like, week one is really bad in the NFL, and that's why people who bet, like Josh, like, it's crazy.
2: Yeah.
1: Like, you know, what, like, trying to figure out what's going to happen in week one is just nuts, and that is why I think everybody liked the underdogs in both games, because it's like, I don't know that, like, there's such a difference between teams at this stage, and then Darnold gets hurt, and then the Rams decide they don't care, so they're going to go 5 minutes before the game. Yeah, that was interesting to me. I'm interested to talk to... I would assume that was a complete football decision, because I would think from an organization standpoint, you'd love to get your players to experience Australia and jump with the kangaroos and do all that.
3: So you did not see the Peter Schrager report from yesterday?
1: About how they sent the...
3: There were 15 employees the last 2 years that they sent to Australia, like, at different times, trying to figure out the best way to do this. And based on the research that they did over 2 years, showing up and pretending that you weren't in Australia was the best way to do it. Although, obviously, the results seemed different.
1: You guys know what Barry Alvarez did in that spot, right? It was sick.
2: No, I have no idea.
1: Okay, so let's rewind. It's 1993.
2: Okay.
1: The Badgers have their best season in decades, right? But it's all going to come down to, can they beat Michigan State in the last game of the season to go to the Rose Bowl? But the game ended up being played in Tokyo. It was like a random, like, neutral site game back, like, at a time where international, like, sports wasn't even a thing, right? Like, so how does that even happen? So Barry Alvarez gets with the psychology department, whoever it would be at the University of Wisconsin, to determine what is the best way for players to be able to handle things, you know, going there and all that. And so this is not today's day of college football where guys are making 500 grand. This is the day of college football where Michigan State and Wisconsin split the flight over there. So they flew on the same plane, you know, to go overseas.
2: Wow.
1: And so Barry, ultimate motivator, ultimate leader, has met with the, brings the department head to meet with the team and says, here's the deal. You guys can't sleep the entire flight, because when you land, it's going to be time to go to bed. And so if you can stay awake for the entire flight, and then you're going to be really tired, you're going to sleep a really good night when you get there, then you're going to be in good shape. So Barry then says, hey, here's the deal, guys. I want you not just staying awake, but I want you watching those Michigan State guys. And each time you see a guy fall asleep, you know we're one step closer to winning that game. And on the flight over, one guy after another falls asleep for Michigan State. Badgers guys stay wide awake. They end up winning like 49-21, or they blow out Michigan State, go to the Rose Bowl, beat UCLA in the Rose Bowl, and the rest is Wisconsin football history.
2: Yeah, I mean, I get it. But when I travel, and you travel internationally a lot, the jet lag doesn't hit you until the backside. Like, when you go there, it doesn't really hit you. It doesn't hit you as hard as it does on the backside.
3: Is that because of the excitement of being in a new place and there's a bit of adrenaline?
1: I'm kind of with the Rams. When I travel, I actually try to stay on Central Time Zone. So when I travel, I like what they did. I try to not, like, figure out how to adjust that much. I try to stay on my same clock. Now, I don't know exactly what time that means they would have been playing Pacific time, but I don't get a lot of jet lag and that stuff because I try to stay on the same time zone.
2: I still think the way that Niners did it is better.
1: Yeah.
3: Yes, that's easier to do when you're doing domestic travel.
1: No, but I'm saying, like, I went to Greece this summer.
3: Okay.
1: I went to Istanbul this summer.
2: Istanbul is beautiful.
1: Yeah, it is. Yeah. I stayed on...
2: They got a bad rap.
1: I stayed on... Well, I mean, they're... brutal communist dictatorship.
2: The airport is beautiful.
1: Yeah.
2: That's all I was talking about.
1: Yeah.
2: I mean, Gabe, it is the nicest airport.

0: airport I've ever been
1: clean.
0: In my life.
1: It's clean, but there's a dictator making sure it's clean. Yeah. So I don't know that, like, actually what's going on there. So I don't want to endorse what's going on there at this point. But I will agree, it's very clean. And there's a lot of flags and a lot of pictures of the dictator.
2: It's a rough segment for you, buddy.
1: No, he's doing great.
2: Craig's accused you of being a socialist. Now you're backing up dictators. Yeah. This is a rough segment.
0: I was a little concerned. I ain't gonna lie.
1: I had
0: gummies on me, and I'm in Istanbul, and I'm like, oh, Rebecca Griner. I'm like, this is
1: Rebecca Griner.
2: It's close enough. He got the last name right.
0: Yeah,
1: yeah.
2: Brittany Griner for those who play the home game.
0: Would you come get me?
1: Yes. What was that movie? Remember the girls like got two like
0: I want to say Runaway Train, but I know
1: it was like two girls who got caught in like a foreign country, and they were accused of like embezzling jewels or something. Like some guy just like handed it to them or something.
0: And Midnight Run.
2: Unfamiliar with the movie you're currently describing, but maybe somebody on the Carbless Talking text line.
1: Oh, I think someone will. I've never actually seen the movie, but there were so many commercials for it when it came out. It definitely was definitely resonates still today.
2: Going back to the Brewers Cubs. I mean, how big is that sweep? Now it's a 10-game lead. The division's basically over.
1: I don't think the fourth game mattered at that point for anything with the Cubs, right? At this point, once you got two games, I think it's what we've talked about. It's like, how do you stay ahead of the Dodgers? And by the way, the Dodgers don't care, right? The Dodgers will come to American Family Field like they did last year and win two games. Like, they don't care. But you can't tell me it's not an advantage. And they, by the way, they went to Toronto and won game 7.
2: Yeah.
1: Right? Of the World Series. So don't tell me like the Dodgers care, but don't tell me the Brewers wouldn't rather have a game 7 against the Dodgers at home.
0: Of course.
1: Right? Yeah. And the Brewers don't want that bye that I learned from Chewy is the top two teams. You know, when I had the little rough appearance last time. So to me, the idea of being able to keep up with a team that has not lost in a week now, right? And the Dodgers, I think that's why those wins were so big. Not about proving you could beat the Cubs. They did that last year. They've done it throughout the year. But, you know, staying ahead of the Dodgers, who just continue to play the way they have, is incredible. And by the way, over the last 3 years, the Brewers have the best record in the major leagues.
2: Yeah.
1: This is a large sample size now. Over 500 games now, the Brewers are the best team in baseball.
0: In the regular season.
1: The Brewers are the best team in baseball.
0: In the regular season.
2: World Series or bust?
1: No.
2: Okay.
1: I mean, again, I want them to win the World Series, but...
0: No, make it to the World Series or bust, not win the World Series. You're insane.
1: No, like, I mean, obviously you're sad if they lose, but what they're doing year after year, like, or bust, that means next year they have no chance? Like, they're building this incredible thing. They didn't mortgage the future. Henderson's still going to be here next year because they didn't trade for Skubal, who's going to sign with the Dodgers. Like, nothing's or bust with this team, and that's why you can love this team for the long haul.
2: Craig, always appreciate it.
1: Thanks, guys.
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2: Back to school season means backpacks, schedules, and busy mornings. But there's one thing a lot of families forget to plan for. What happens when school germs start spreading and someone gets sick? Joining us now is Dr. Peter McCullough with some smart ways to be prepared before the school year begins. So, Doctor, back to school is exciting, but it also seems to be the time of year that families start getting sick again. Why does this season hit so many households?
3: Because people miss an opportunity, and that is to use nasal sprays and throat sprays twice a day preventively. These have been shown to reduce the common cold, flu, RSV, and other viral infections, but it has to be done twice a day on a regular basis.
2: What are some of the most common health issues that families run into once the school season does start?
3: The kids are back in school, they're coughing, they're sneezing, and they clearly spread viruses and other illnesses. And so it's important to be ready at home with a medical emergency kit so as parents, you can handle issues that come up with the children and avoid going to the urgent care.
2: So is that what you recommend parents do now so that they're not scrambling later? 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
3: For sure. After routine preventive measures are taken, the last thing we want to do is have a child get so sick that they need to go into the urgent care or emergency room for IV antibiotics. We can use oral antivirals and antibiotics at home under the guidance of doctors through the guidebook and on telemedicine.
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8: Did you respond to Strofe's email?
9: I didn't even see it.
8: About the predictions earlier this week?
9: No.
8: Got to email him with your predictions.
9: I told you my email's done. I'm done with passwords. You want my response? You text it to me.
8: Well, text.
9: I'm passworded out. When my face recognition won't even do it, Mike Sherman, it's over.
8: All right, so won't be able to see your prediction on the social media graphic. What is your prediction for Packers Vikings?
9: I'm going against what Adam said, where he said Kyler Murray will be good. I think Kyler Murray will not be good. I think he'll make mistakes. I think it'll be an ugly game, but in the end, Packers win 2017.
8: Joshy?
6: 27-21 Packers.
8: Yeah, I went 21-17. I think it's going to be a low-scoring game,
9: yeah.
8: Just especially after watching these first two.
9: It'll be sloppy.
8: Just feels like it's going to be sloppy.
9: Yeah.
8: Just a little bit ugly.
9: Are you with me with Kyler, though?
8: Yeah.
9: I have faith in him.
8: Again, we don't have enough time for this, but I think this is a big year for Kevin O'Connell, too.
9: Oh, okay. That's bold.
8: Everybody's just praising this dude as a quarterback whisperer. He's never won a playoff game.
9: No.
8: Wildly and Tausch coming up next on a Football Friday.
4: Still a problem on southbound Brewers Boulevard. Just south of I-94, we've got the two left lanes blocked with an accident. So just watch out for those backups. They're stretching all the way into the stadium interchange. So give yourself some extra time or maybe avoid that area. That would probably be the best. We do have delays eastbound 94 from 70th Street all the way through the stadium interchange to about 30th. The westbound side's backed up from 35th to Holly Road. And then northbound on 41. Little bit tight north of Burleigh and then again from Capital Drive up past Hampton. 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And checking the TMJ4 Storm Team forecast today. Mostly sunny skies, a high of 76 tonight. Just a few clouds, a low of 63. From the WTMJ Traffic Center, I'm Debbie Lazaga on 94.5 ESPN.
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0: Friday edition. The Packers season kickoff edition as the Packers get ready for week one in Minnesota against the Minnesota Vikings. I will be there delivering the same insightful radio, podcast, YouTube, television, and written insight that I delivered from the last huge game played at U.S. Bank Stadium, last year's regular season finale edition. The Josh Jacobs update edition. And the why the number zero holds the key for the Green Bay Packers offense, and I'm not talking about Matthew Golden edition of Wildea Tausch on 94.5 ESPN Milwaukee, 100.5 ESPN Madison, 1430 ESPN Beaver Dam, ESPNWisconsin.com, the ESPN app, your Alexa smart speaker, streaming live video, Twitter, Facebook, YouTube. In fact, I see the video stream right there. And, of course, everything you need on the ESPN Wisconsin app, which is awesome, which is fully customizable, which is free, and which you can find both in the Apple and Android app stores. I'm Jason Wilde in Green Bay. Jesse Nelson is in the Everlight Solar ESPN Madison studios. And from his undisclosed location, he is. Boy, that is a busy shirt, Jesse.
1: Fun. Packer Hawaiian? Game Day edition. No, this is not Hawaiian. This is my backyard Packer tailgate shirt. This is going to be hopefully my lucky shirt.
0: It's got grills on it and stuff. Can you zoom in so everybody can see that?
1: No, I cannot. No.
0: Okay. And from his undisclosed location, he's the Packers Hall of Famer. He's Mark Tauscher. Tausch, good morning. How are you?
2: I'm doing all right, man. I'll tell you, it's a reflective day. I know 25 years ago, I was doing a radio show around this time because I think the second plane hit around 8:35-ish on a Tuesday morning. And I don't know if it's because it's 25 years or if it's, you know, obviously we've been talking a lot about the Pierce stair climb. I just dropped the kids off at school and I saw the fire department and the police and everybody were getting together, and it just made me very reflective. So I'm very reflective today. Would be how
0: so. I'm glad you said that. I didn't talk to you before the show. I didn't know if you wanted to go there or not. Then I saw that you had your American flag hat on. The first plane hit the North Tower at 8:46 a.m. Eastern time. The second hit the South Tower at 9:03, 25 years ago today. But I was actually talking about this on WXRO with Wade Bates this morning. And I know we've told this story many times on September 11th shows, but obviously you were on the team in 2001. You were in your second season. And I don't know if people, I mean, there are people that weren't born yet. So I know that there are, not everyone knows this the Green Bay aspect to this, and a very small portion, obviously, of the story. But a couple of layers when it comes to your team, and I was covering the team, obviously, at the time, was that this happened on Tuesday, September 11th, and you were scheduled to play in New York against the Giants that following Sunday. And for me, as a reporter, I woke up to this news, obviously, and seeing the second plane hit, and at some point during the course of the day, the question did become not just this incredible national tragedy, but logistically, what does this mean? Like, is the NFL going to postpone its games? It infamously did not postpone its games after the assassination of President Kennedy. And there were questions about whether they would play on, and you were headed to New York for that game on Sunday. What they ultimately did was they did not play. They moved those games to the end of the season. So we were in New York in January. I know you went down with some of your teammates to Ground Zero and saw it. I certainly was down there and saw it as well. It's the most powerful thing I've ever seen during my lifetime, seeing all the lost flyers that people, they were still hanging on those fences. I remember it like it was yesterday. But you guys were also part of the process of starting to come together as a country. And I'm just curious your recollections then from the following Monday night when Chris Gizzi runs out with the American flag and you're out there on the field for Packers Washington Redskins at the time, before a national TV audience on Monday Night Football.
2: I just don't know. You know, I know everybody says never forgotten, and obviously throughout the course of 25 years, I think there's ebbs and flows to how this goes, but I just remember having a ton of fear. You know, as all this was unfolding, nobody knew anything of what was going on, and football was the last thing that we were thinking about. And, you know, you'd go, you're trying to figure out, at that point I was living by myself, so you're just wondering and gasp, you know, they start the gasp, you just don't know what the heck was going on. You didn't know if there were more attacks coming, and the fear of that, how that all played out throughout that time, and the unknowns and what was happening. Football, then we went in on that Wednesday and we had these meetings and nobody knew what was going on. And we didn't have a clue if we were going to play. We didn't. There was just so much unknown on every front. And, you know, it's just crazy to me when you look back at it, how that was, you know, that was such an impactful day. And 25 years later, you know, obviously the importance of sports. So a couple of things I learned throughout that process was obviously, you know, there's a lot going on, but how important sports was. And that was one of the things Mike Sherman always, you know, as we were kind of waiting for the NFL to make its decision about what was happening. And then we had to take a flight to New York. Everybody was wondering, is that safe? Should we even do it? Airlines were shut down. Like, I think it's easy to forget about all that. And obviously a day like today is a good day to remind us of what happened that 25 years ago. And then how, as a country, we were able to kind of come together and figure out ways to move forward was a powerful time. And, you know, our generations, this will be one of these days, one of those moments that defined an entire generation.
0: I cannot recommend enough the documentary series that National Geographic Channel did. They actually did it for the 20th anniversary 5 years ago. It's called One Day in America. I think it's six episodes, but it is remarkably done. Last year, one of the last people to be rescued from the rubble, a Port Authority police officer named Will Jimeno, came to Packers practice. He was in town for an event that he was doing in Green Bay, and he spoke to the team. And I know our friend Chris Roth from WBAY did a sit-down interview with him, but we saw him at practice and talked to him there. The stories, I think it is important to your point, Tausch, that people that remember it don't ever forget it, and then that people that maybe don't know enough about it understand it further. Jesse, I'm curious, you would have been in like grade school, right? Like you would have been like fourth, fifth grade-ish?
1: If I remember right, I was in third grade.
0: Okay.
1: Because I think there was one group that was older than me. And yeah, what I remember about that, obviously third grade, you only know so much.
0: Sure.
1: I remember going to the bus stop in the morning and someone said that a plane flew into the Empire State Building. And that was what I heard. I'm like, oh, that's like what a terrible accident.
0: Right.
1: And then we went throughout the school day and you could tell there was like a nervous energy around the school, but you couldn't really tell why. They didn't put it on the TVs for us or anything. I heard later on one of the fourth grade classes during their gym class, they put it on the TV and let the fourth graders watch it. But the third graders and everyone younger did not see anything. And so it was a normal school day. We got home, and then when I got home, my parents were like, why don't you just go in the basement and do some homework. And I didn't really know why, and then eventually I turned the TV on. My mom came in and explained, like, what had happened to me, what happened. And then we watched it on TV, and then I, you know, very quickly understood, okay, that wasn't the Empire State Building. I never heard of the World Trade Centers until that day. And then you knew exactly what had happened, and I think you know, as kids, that's the one that I'm going to remember. My dad tells the story of when he was a kid, and he remembers where he was when JFK was shot. Mm-hmm. And this is, you know, for me, I was a kid now when 9/11 happened 25 years ago in school. And it does shape a generation, and I think it's fortunate that we haven't seen another incident like this since. I think that's, you know, there's a lot to be said about that, but it was obviously a super tragic day, and it resonated with people of all ages, no matter how much you fully understood or not in the exact moment of when it happened.
0: Tausch, just so, and obviously we've got, you know, modern day football that we discuss on this show, but I'm glad you took us in this direction. So you've talked before, and your insights are valuable, of how you were feeling as a young NFL player and the uncertainty beyond the reality of what was happening to our country. But when you look back on that Monday night game, what was that like? Because was there the nervousness you still felt? Because I remember going into that stadium, and there were blockades outside the building. Like, we didn't know if there was going to be some sort of attack, because it was really the first high profile event where there were a lot of people gathering. And so there were like military tanks and all kinds of things outside the stadium. And we all remember what Chris Gizzy did with the flag running out, the former Air Force Academy cadet and Air Force member and special teams linebacker. But, like, do you remember that night? Like, what was it like before the game, and what was it like in that moment? And then did it get to be regular football, or did it take a little while longer to get there that night?
2: There is no doubt that it was a powerful, you know, one of those games that you don't forget because of how things kind of leading up to it. And it was a big stage. It was a Monday night game, and that photo is iconic. But, yeah, once we got in and played, it was the game went after the warm-ups and all of the stuff. It was a normal game. It wasn't I know we won, we played really well, mm-hmm. but leading up into it, I think we looked at it as a big responsibility as an organization and as a team, that this was something that needed to happen. I'm sure there were players that, you know, felt nervous. I'm sure Washington felt when they had to get on a plane. I know that was the big one for us, was when we had a road trip the next game, and everybody, you know, just talking to the flight attendants and the pilots about how it's been and trying to get a grasp of what was all going on in their world was a part of it. But as far as the football goes, I really thought Mike Sherman did a great job of, I guess, keeping things in perspective. We're not firefighters. Mm-hmm. We're not police officers, but also understanding that this is a big part of healing, is getting back to some sense of normalcy and giving people the entertainment and that distraction away from everything else that was going on. And we took that very seriously.
0: Just to touch on that with him, like, you know, I feel like his time sometimes gets a little bit lost to history, right? Because you guys didn't win a Super Bowl on his watch. You had some painful losses. But, like, I feel like if there was a coach who was going to be able to meet that moment, because he had, you know, the dad quality, the stern coach quality. Like, when you think back to playing for him, was that kind of the kind of moment that you expected him to deliver upon because of the way he, you know, went about his business and the way he connected with you guys?
2: Mike Sherman's just a really good human being. So none of that would have surprised me at all. He's, you know, you could say what you want about him from a coaching standpoint, but as far as being a great family man and a leader and someone that rose up to that occasion, Mike Sherman did all of that in droves.
0: We will shift gears to the game at hand, Packers and Vikings, Sunday in the Twin Cities. 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
0: Packers getting ready for the Vikings on Sunday. We had some developments, obviously, yesterday during the show involving Josh Jacobs. There are some developments on the offensive line. Spoke with Aaron Banks yesterday. He was not as definitive about his beliefs about playing as Zach Bakobuele was. 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
17: Back to school season means backpacks, schedules, and busy mornings. But there's one thing a lot of families forget to plan for. What happens when school germs start spreading and someone gets sick? Joining us now is Dr. Peter McCullough with some smart ways to be prepared before the school year begins. So, Doctor, back to school is exciting, but it also seems to be the time of year that families start getting sick again. Why does this season hit so many households?
18: Because people miss an opportunity, and that is to use nasal sprays and throat sprays twice a day preventively. These have been shown to reduce the common cold, flu, RSV, and other viral infections, but it has to be done twice a day on a regular basis.
17: What are some of the most common health issues that families run into once the school season does start?
18: The kids are back in school, they're coughing, they're sneezing, and they clearly spread viruses and other illnesses. 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

0: Packers getting ready for the Vikings on Sunday at U.S. Bank Stadium. Josh Jacobs has now reached an agreement on his two charges, pleading no contest to each of them. And now we will await the NFL's portion of this process. Taush, I've been asked obviously a lot about this. I will be surprised if he's not suspended six games. No contest plea is not the same as a guilty plea. I understand that. They moved this up clearly with the intent.
1: Why is a no contest plea not the same as a guilty plea? Isn't that guilty?
0: No, it's no contest.
1: What does that mean? If you're no contest, you're not conceding.
0: It means you do not admit or deny the criminal charges. You're just accepting the punishment as if you are guilty.
1: So you're guilty, right? If you say no,
2: in the eyes of the law,
1: I want to understand.
0: You are treated as such. Yes, I want to make sure that you understand.
1: Okay.
0: You are treated as if you are guilty, but you are not admitting guilt.
1: So what are you admitting?
2: Think of it this way.
1: Well, I just want to understand.
0: I just assumed
1: if you pleaded no contest, you're saying, you got me. No contest, babe. I'm out. That's what I just assumed. When you said you're not pleading guilty, I'm kind of like, that is kind of pleading guilty, though. So I want to understand. I don't know. Help me understand.
2: In the Brewers game the other night, there was a close play at second base. I don't remember who it was. Let's just say it's Bryce Terang. Bryce Terang slides into second base. They call him out. Rather than choosing...
1: He says no contest, but he's not saying he's safe or out.
2: Rather than choosing to review and go to court and be guilty or innocent in being confirmed out or reversed safe, the Brewers plead no contest. We're not going to challenge it. We just accept that he's out. How about that?
1: I think that's a terrible one, but maybe it's genius.
0: I got to give you credit, Jesse. That's actually not bad.
2: It's the best I can do.
0: From greenbaywi.gov, understanding your plea. If you plead guilty, you are admitting that you committed the offense. You will be found guilty and a fine will be imposed. You will be given an opportunity to explain your side of the story to the judge, who will consider the facts when imposing the fine. Now, this is apparently just for municipal court things that you've done, not criminal court stuff. If you plead no contest, you are not admitting or denying your guilt. However, you will not contest the facts behind the charge. A no contest plea cannot be used against you in another court. For example, if you were cited for a violation that occurred due to an accident, you may be sued in a civil action. Due to the fact that you plead no contest in this court, it may not be used against you in any court of law. However, in this court, you will be found guilty. Okay? Does that help? And then obviously, no. If you plead not guilty, you are denying committing the offense altogether.
1: Yeah, none of this helps. You're not going to be able to convince me on this.
0: I'm not trying to convince you. I'm just trying to give you the definition.
1: No, I know. I thought no contest was like, I'm not going to contest. Yes, we'll move on. That's what I thought.
0: It
1: seems as if that's not really what. No, well, but you're not guilty. But you're not innocent.
0: You're not admitting that you're guilty. Yes.
1: This when is like a DNP, right? A kind of a DNP if you're on the bet. You didn't get in the game. Right? Is that kind of what this is?
2: Yeah. Yeah.
1: But you did play in the game, otherwise you wouldn't be in the court.
0: I thought Jesse's analogy of the play at second base.
1: Yeah, but Bryce Terang was out. So he's out.
0: Was he?
1: He
0: was
1: originally called out. So he said no contest. He's going along with, yeah, I'm out.
2: He was originally called out. He can accept, okay, I was called out, so I'm going to go ahead and roll
1: with
2: that.
1: So he's out.
0: No, he's not saying, you're right, I was out. He's saying, I'm not going to use our challenge to try and prove that I was not out.
2: We're just going to accept the result and keep this thing moving along so that we all can get on with our lives as opposed to going to the replay monitor and reviewing everything.
1: Is it more like the Packers didn't pick up a first down, but LaFleur thinks they did, but he doesn't want to use a challenge in the first quarter? Is that a no contest? Because he maybe thinks he is, but he doesn't want to use it, so he's not going to contest even though he thinks it's right? Or is it, I'm not sure I need to do this so I can be, like, I guess it just, it's so weird.
2: I guess in any sports metaphor, it's the equivalent of a close play that you choose not to challenge. You just accept the result and move on because you don't want to go through the entire process and risk being double confirmed, extra out, losing a challenge.
1: Okay. I just don't get it. I'm not going to get it. And maybe I'm just being a stonehead here, and that's fine. I just don't get it. I feel like Tom Hanks in that movie Toy, where he just, I don't get it. I don't get it.
0: I'm sorry. That movie is called Big.
1: Big. When he was at the toy store. He worked at the toy store. And he kept saying, I don't get it. And I want you to explain it. I want to understand. But you guys aren't helping me understand. So I think it's probably best we just move it along. Josh Jacobs is not innocent. He's not guilty, but he's going to be punished.
2: He's being called.
1: That's the gist of
2: what's
1: happening.
2: He's being called out without losing a challenge as opposed to being called out and losing a challenge.
1: But he is out. He's not playing. He is
2: correct.
1: Out.
2: Yes. He is out.
1: And he is fined. And he's,
2: but
1: he's
2: it could
1: pleaded.
2: But it could be worse if he goes through the legal process and they find extra things that say, oh, you're really guilty.
1: But if he went to court and was guilty, would it be the same result as what this is?
0: No, he would most likely face even stiffer punishment.
2: I.e. losing a challenge.
1: From who?
2: If you replay the play.
0: From the court.
1: But
0: if
1: from the court?
0: If he pleads not guilty.
1: What could the court do? What could the court do if they found him guilty that they didn't do and they gave the no contest?
2: Maybe this video
0: it
2: comes to light and then he gets extra, like, he's found extra guilty as opposed to being
0: he's
2: able to.
0: He's found extra guilty.
1: Now, there you go. Now, that's helping me. He could be extra guilty. Okay.
0: I strenuously object.
2: Right now. He, like, there's going to be deals that are done and whatever else. Like,
1: I get plea deals.
2: Yeah.
1: But
2: so
1: I thought when you
2: right
1: pleaded,
2: now,
1: you were saying I was wrong. Some stuff happened. I don't want to be punished as severely, but you're still guilty.
2: That is basically what's happening. They're not.
1: No, but you said he's not guilty.
2: They're not
1: you
2: saying
1: just said
2: nothing
1: pleaded,
2: happened. I wasn't there. They're saying
1: five
2: something
1: bucks,
2: happened.
1: $5.
2: That you made me say that. I'm not
1: no,
2: doing
1: I didn't
2: that.
1: Make you there, say that.
2: He's not saying nothing
1: what,
2: happened.
1: What, am I a puppeteer? I can't puppeteer you. All right, I don't get it, man. I guess the extra guilty is where I guess I'm going to, that's where I'm going to land. It's either, you know, I understand why he did it, by the way. I mean, I get that part of it. But when you said he did not plead, there's no guilt associated. I'm just having a hard time getting my head wrapped around that.
0: On the Mount Rushmore of Tom Hanks' greatest movies, Forrest Gump, Philadelphia.
1: Oh, I saw Hatch
0: Apollo
1: last night.
0: 11.
1: I'm not happy with Hatch right now
0: either.
1: Got that started. Yeah, I'm not happy with Hatch. He's not been contributing to the
0: Splash.
1: Point where he needs to.
0: He was in Toy Story, too, so that's why there could be some confusion.
1: And Toy Story 3.
0: And 3, and 4, and apparently 5. Big is a great movie, by the way. Hatch, we need you. Come on back. This has been your discussion of Josh Jacobs and the Packers running back situation, and Ed Helms sucks. Tausch, he could get fewer than
1: now,
0: six.
1: Hey, Jesse, if I ask Jason a question and he doesn't want to answer, he could just say no contest, and then he's not saying he's not answering, and he is answering.
2: Yeah, one could say in the realm of this show, Jason pleads no contest to a lot of the questions you ask him. Yeah. That does happen quite frequently. He neither answers nor does.
0: Now we're clearly muddling the waters here.
2: I'm just trying to get our guy to understand what happened yesterday.
1: You're not going to help me. You're not going to help me. I'm going to have a hard time getting it. So, and that's okay. That is okay.
0: So I think let's move on.
1: All right.
0: The court portion, however he chose to plead, is now donezo. He is faced with a $1,000 fine. He has to go through counseling. He's entered a program that if he meets all the conditions, at the end of the year, the charge will be expunged.
1: That's a fun word. That's what you're looking for.
0: I'm not even sure. You want to be
1: expunging things off of your record. Jason, what are the chances? And Vinny Vitrano on his Boldathon, Marshawn Lloyd goes off this year, has it. What are the chances he gets this 6-game suspension? Okay. Josh Jacobs does. Marshawn Lloyd balls out. And old boy from Iowa is showing up that he can play. Mm-hmm. What are the chances after all this he gets his 6-game suspension, doesn't get fined, he gets fined, he loses six games worth of contract?
0: Mm-hmm.
1: What are the chances the Packers just say, nah, we're good?
0: So let me back up for a second, just to be clear. So the reason why they moved up this court date from November 17th to yesterday was to expedite this process. And so now the legal part of it has been resolved through the no contest plea that we've just discussed at length. And now it is in the hands of the NFL, which is going to hand down its punishment in terms of how many games he'll be suspended. Could be 3, yep. Could be 4, could be 6. I don't think it'll rise to the level of the 8 games that James Pierce got. He was facing at least one felony charge in his domestic violence case. But, and this is not apples to apples, because this guy didn't do anything illegal. All he did was suffer a catastrophic knee injury. But the comparison that I have used is your final season in Green Bay of 2010. Al Harris shreds his knee in a game in 2009 at Lambeau Field. He goes through an arduous recovery process. He is one of the best corners in football, just like Josh Jacobs was one of the best running backs in football in 2024 and was a Pro Bowler. He goes through the arduous comeback, starts the season on the PUP list. They reach the point where they open the practice window for Al. He practices for 3 weeks. At the end of that window, you have to decide whether you are going to put him on IR for the rest of the season, activate him to the 53-man roster, or release him. Mm-hmm. Al Harris is a Packers Hall of Famer. He's in the hall with you. He's got the football and everything. And what did the Packers do? A team that was contending for a Super Bowl championship, as it turned out, they released him.
1: Yep.
0: Now, again, I want to be very clear. It was not criminal. It was injury related. But in the interim, when he was not available, Tremont Williams had become one of the best corners in football, like he had been opposite Charles Woodson. And they really liked this young rookie former wide receiver from Miami, Sam Shields, as their nickel guy. And so they released Al. And like, he caught on with the St. Louis Rams, I think, or the Miami Dolphins briefly. He played for both of them after Green Bay. But basically they said, yeah, we're glad you're healthy, but we don't need you anymore. And the Packers theoretically could say to Josh Jacobs, well, we're glad your suspension's over, but we don't need you anymore. And so we're going to move on from you now that your suspension is up. And we thank you for your contributions and we wish you well. I don't think that's off the table. Do I think it's likely? No. Because
1: percentageize it. 30% or less than that?
0: I would say it's less. I would say that it's less than 30% that they would release him, but that's just an educated guess. And it's based on two things. One, they have been pretty vocal, especially Goody, about supporting him in terms of wanting him to still be on the team. They have certainly hedged. Yep. There's no doubt about that.
1: Yes.
0: But then two, and I want to reiterate that someone that I spoke to who had not seen the video themselves but knew people who had said this video from his garage is not to the degree of the Ray Rice video Now, again, Ray Rice is knocking out his girlfriend with a punch to the face in a hotel elevator.
1: Yeah, so, if it was the Ray Rice video and the Packers saw
0: right,
1: it,
0: nobody, be gone.
1: And again, I think you guys asked, he gone.
0: Right. Yeah. So, but if there was some concern that that could become public and they would be concerned about the optics of that, they could also, that could be the other reason why they just flat out release him. Or if it came out while he was suspended for however many games or whatever it might be. So I don't think that's the...
1: Well, my question to you was, and I know we got to get to break, was if Marshawn Lloyd is a baller, does that change the math as far as what the Packers do with Josh Jacobs?
0: Yes, I'm sure it does. I mean,
1: okay.
0: But again, is Marshawn Lloyd, like, let's say he gets suspended 4 games and Marshawn Lloyd plays really well. Okay.
1: Yeah.
0: Do you still trust the fact that Marshawn Lloyd's going to stay healthy enough, or do you want the safety blanket of still having Josh Jacobs on your team? I think they still want Josh Jacobs on their team. I really do. But we'll have to wait and see. Packer Doug in the ESPN Madison. I did not see this. I read a lot of my colleagues' stories. I did not see this. He said it's been reported that the judge sealed the video as evidence as part of the plea deal reached. So that means that, at least theoretically, that video will not be seen. And that, I wonder if that was part of the reasoning behind the no contest plea, frankly.
1: I would think so.
2: They're texting and saying my Bryce Terang safe at second analogy was brilliant. Multiple brilliant.
0: So just to be clear, you decided
1: you got
0: that
1: a lot
0: it
1: of
0: was,
1: brilliance with
0: it
1: that?
0: It was so important to interrupt our conversation to let everyone know that people think you're brilliant?
2: Yes.
0: Okay.
2: Doesn't happen very often, so...
0: feel like, you know who's brilliant? The people at Jones Dairy Farm.
1: Yes, indeed they are, and that's how you last 7 generations and ongoing, and that's what Jones Dairy Farm has done. 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
1: Better job of explaining the no contest plea than the brilliant Jesse Nelson with his umpire out at second base, not challenge the call analogy that he had to make sure we all knew that he had been called brilliant in the, on the text line. But I didn't bother David with that. But I will tell you this. He is the call to make if you've been injured in an accident. And hopefully you never have to make that call. But if you do, it's one call, that's all. 414-276-6666. 414-276-6666. Also want to thank David and his team who, my favorite surprise of our 10th anniversary celebration was pulling into the driveway and seeing everyone on our team wearing Take Care shirts that had the Gruber Law Offices logo on the back. And that, so thank you, David, and to all of our teammates for making that possible. That was the one time I got a little emotional, I'll admit. Time now. I'm not going to get emotional about this. For the Green and Gold game preview.
2: 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This is the Green and Gold game preview.
3: For the third time in 8 seasons, the Green Bay Packers and the Minnesota Vikings opening the season at U.S. Bank Stadium in Minneapolis with Jason Wilde in attendance. Going to be a fun one. What is the biggest storyline of all the different storylines there are going into this game, Tausch?
4: I think the biggest storyline on my end is, are we going to be able to protect Jordan Love? I don't have any questions that Jordan Love, along with his now streamlined three wides, Tucker Kraft, I think we all feel good, really good about that group. But I don't feel good about the guys up front right now. I don't feel good about even who's going to be out there. And Minnesota's defense and Flores's aggressive defense against this group and how Matt LaFleur is going to adjust and handle that, that to me is going to be the biggest storyline. And if the Packers can win, he'll have solved that riddle. If he doesn't have the answers, they're not going to win up there.
1: For me, it's what are they going to do against Kyler Murray? How effectively are they going to rush and contain him? Are they going to prevent him from getting the ball to Justin Jefferson, Jordan Addison, and Juwan Jennings, which is a pretty impressive trio at wide receiver? Is Jonathan Gannon and his knowledge, having coached Kyler Murray, going to be able to conjure up things that will flummox him? And will the Packers be able to defend effectively enough that if Brian Flores gets the better of the Packers' offensive line and of Jordan Love and of their Josh Jacobs-less running game, that they can still win a sludge match, as Tausch would call it, and they win a game 16-13 or something like that on Sunday. Next!
3: Next up in our Green and Gold game preview, besides Jordan Love, which player is most important to the Packers having success on Sunday, Tausch?
4: Besides Jordan Love, I think it's going to be someone on that back end, and I think it's going to be our guy, our newly found teammate for the year in Evan Williams. I think our safety play needs to be dominant, and whether it's, I don't know what old Gannon's got cooked up, but when you have, and we saw this Sunday at Lambeau, Notre Dame just basically put a safety out and said, we are going to not let their quarterback run. Kyler Murray, for you can say what you want about him as far as preparation and everything else goes, great athlete. Limiting what he can do in the run game, reading his eyes in the pass game. That safety position is the key to that. And when you can shut down running quarterbacks and shut down an offense that is going to rely on all of that, safety play needs to be at the top of that list. And Evan Williams is going to be one of those guys. I'm going to put him on the hot seat as far as a player that needs to have a good game.
1: The Steinhoffel's hot seat. I am eager to see what Brandon

0: Issei does. He has been everything that they were hoping he would be. And now I don't think they're going to, obviously he's not going to travel. I don't think that's something that Jonathan Gannon generally does. So it'll be Keyshawn Nixon at times too. And I'm sure, you know, they'll probably even have Jay Jettis in the slot from time to time. But I'm eager to see what they can do against Justin Jefferson. And Brandon Cisse is mature. He is talented. He is a willing tackler. He is a guy you should be excited about as a Packers fan. I just want to see what he does now against one of the best in the business, because that's the true test. And so I will pick Brandon Cisse. Next.
1: Last up in our green and gold game preview, the Packers win in Minnesota and start the season 1-0 if blank. Fill in the blank, Tausch.
2: Yeah, I think Jordan Love has to be special. I think Jordan Love is going to have to put together a 300-yard-plus game, whether it's with his feet and passing. He needs to get to that point, I believe, because I don't feel great about the run game. It's going to be a Jordan Love game. And him figuring out, I think it was a New Year's Eve a couple years ago where he diced up Flores up there. That's the kind of game I think we need to see from him. That great command at the line of scrimmage that Matt LaFleur has mentioned needs to be in full swing, because it's going to be loud. It's going to be a hostile environment. You have a group that you don't know that has not played together very much. Jordan Love needs to have a day, and he needs to be clean. Can't have the foolish mistakes where you turn the football over. He's gotten a lot better at avoiding those. This needs to be a Jordan Love game. He needs to show us what all of his defenders have been talking about throughout the offseason. And he needs to show it up in a really difficult road game to start his season off.
0: I'm super curious about a lot of things. I've been saying this on a variety of our programs. I'm so exhausted by projecting, this is what I think is going to happen. I want to see what actually happens so we have something to work off of. And I feel like this year has been worse for that than ever before. I think they start the season 1-0 if Jonathan Gannon is the real deal. And he puts together a defense that can be really productive and is even better without Micah Parsons for the first four games than what Jeff Hafley trotted out there. And Tausch rightfully teases me. I do like Jeff Hafley a lot. I like him as a guy. I do think that people have lost sight of how good they were defensively for the first year and two-thirds. And then obviously without Wyatt, and then obviously without Micah Parsons. And then in that playoff game, I still maintain it was the first time all year where you watched and were like, God, Edgerrin Cooper is everywhere. And then he got hurt. And I still think that factored into that. There's no excuse for what they did against Baltimore. None. And I don't think Jeff would say that there is either. But I think they were a pretty damn good defense for most of his tenure. They did not do a good enough job taking the ball away. But if Jonathan Gannon is as good, if not better, and he's got a bunch of things to be effective on Sunday and moving forward, then I think they're not only going to be 1-0, but they're going to be in a good spot moving forward after that. I am curious, Tausch. I have seen now multiple colleagues of mine, Bill Huber from Sports Illustrated, picked them to go 8-9. And I saw a piece from Matt Steinman in The Athletic in which he expresses pretty significant skepticism about this team. I understand the possibility of that. I don't feel that way about them. Are you surprised that there are skeptics and non-believers about this team, or can you see where they're coming from on that?
2: There's definitely skepticism, and there should be. But if Jordan Love is the guy that we expect him to be, and Matt LaFleur is the guy we need him to be, this team is not going to go 7 or 8 wins. They're going to be better than that. But if they're not, we're going to find out. This is going to be a show-me year

0: And I think we're going to get better and better as the year goes on. But to start the season off, there are more question marks now, definitely going back to Jordan Love's first year as a starter. There's just a lot of question marks on numerous fronts of this football team. So I think the skepticism is very, I think it's deserved, and it should be. You should be skeptical.
1: No, I do think that there's a chance that, again, we don't know what's going to happen with Josh Jacobs, but let's say they do intend on keeping him and getting him the ball a bunch. He was banged up last year, but there were still moments where he was a really good player, and especially when you needed to score in the low red zone, it was pretty much automatic. We know what Micah Parsons does for not only himself and opposing quarterbacks, for those around him. I feel like there's a chance that there's going to be bumps in the road early on. I don't think Shine on Sports will be right about the 0-2 prediction. I think they could lose on Sunday and then win in New York and be 1-1. But I also think there's a chance that instead of being good early and getting off to a 9-3-1 start, they could struggle and then hit their stride late. And you were on a bunch of teams that were like that during your career. And I would much rather be on those teams, right? That you're becoming that team that maybe you're not in position to win the division like you have been adamant about them needing to do. But if they're playing their best ball late as opposed to having already played it and peaked too early, they could be a dangerous team still. I still see them as that potentially. So, but it all starts on Sunday.
0: That's a pretty good projection, Jason. That's a very good projection of what you think.
1: Yeah, I'm pretty opinionated. You know me. You know, you've got a great opinion about MoMA because they've helped you get back to moving around on that bum knee of yours.
0: No doubt about it. 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
1: Let's play some trivia. 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What caller would you like?
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0: Tausch, when I say the word produce, like at the grocery store, what item, vegetable or fruit, do you think of?
1: Lettuce.
0: Okay, then you and Jesse are of the same mind. I think of the

0: I'm more of a fruit guy. I was thinking apples and oranges. Nevertheless, we'll ask Ryan because he is the produce guy and he is our contestant with a lettuce emoji with the notification from Jesse. Ryan, before you answer the tough questions of trivia, when I say produce, you say what vegetable or fruit?
1: Man, I need more context because I deliver produce, so it depends on what you're talking about.
0: You're the produce guy. So if I just said Ryan the produce guy and you had to pick an emoji after your name.
2: He's pleading no contest. No contest, to the produce that's question.
0: That's exactly where I was going.
1: All right. I'll say seedless watermelon.
0: That's oddly specific. Let's play trivia.
1: Oh man.
0: I don't know why Jesse pushed the gong.
2: No one thinks seedless watermelon when you think produce.
0: He's the produce guy. Who do you think you are to dictate what he thinks?
1: Right,
0: I know you're brilliant.
1: Pomegranates.
0: Oh, yeah, pomegranates. Oh, I love a good pomegranate.
2: Doesn't mean that either.
3: Underrated.
0: Ryan, question one.
1: You know
0: fruit.
1: I don't mean that.
3: Yeah, Jesse, what do you tell Ryan what he's thinking now?
0: Get him, Ryan!
2: I mean, no one says, hey, okay, top five answers on the board. Judge Steve Harvey says, what do you think of when you think of produce?
1: Oh, he didn't say that.
2: Pomegranate! Like, get out of here.
3: Well, first of all, Family Feud doesn't have any questions that don't have overt sexuality to them. So you would never ask. It would be something, what fruit reminds you of whatever.
2: Strawberries.
3: And then you'd end up getting into that. So it would never Peaches. Be a question like that.
4: Whoa, Nelly!
0: All right.
1: Okay, all right.
3: Mangoes.
4: Whoa, Nelly!
0: Some might say melons. All right, here we
4: Whoa,
0: go. Question
4: Nelly.
0: One. Ryan, is this?
1: Yes.
0: Which Packers wide receiver dropped his first attempt at a catch in the NFL, helping set the tone for a disappointing season-opening loss to the Vikings in 2022? Was that Christian Watson, Jaden Reed, or Romeo Drops?
1: I think it was A.
0: It was A, Christian Watson. Indeed it was. One for one. Question number two is this. Aaron Rodgers started his first game replacing Brett Favre as QB1 of the Green Bay Packers against the Minnesota Vikings in week one of the 2008 season. In which primetime slot was that game featured? Was that a Thursday night football game, a Sunday night football game, or a Monday night football game?
1: I have no idea. We'll just go B.
0: Sunday night football is incorrect. Tausch, what do you remember from that Monday night game other than Corey Hall's touchdown catch?
3: That's what I was going to say. First TD pass from old boy was to Corey Hall as a starter.
0: Question three and a chance to bounce back, Ryan. In which season did the Packers visit the Vikings in the first regular season game ever played at U.S. Bank Stadium in Minneapolis? Was that 2014, 2016, or 2018?
1: B. No clue.
0: So are you doing like the Scantron and you're just like B, B, B, B all the way down? Is that
3: Ryan, have you done something normally to Jason or Jesse? You guys are attacking my guy Ryan.
0: Today. I'm not attacking him.
3: You don't like
0: at
3: his
0: all.
3: Produce and you're saying you're an idiot. You're just guessing B. Are you doing it? That's what you just said.
0: That is not
3: what I said. I don't like it. I don't like it at all.
0: How much of a fine should you be facing for saying I said something that I didn't say? You just said it.
3: You basically just call Ryan the dude that doesn't look at anything, just fills out B on the Scantron, doesn't do anything. That's
0: Ryan
3: being an idiot.
0: Admitted he didn't know either answer, so he just said B.
3: Let Ryan explain.
1: I can tell you.
3: Yes.
1: Right. So usually, you know, when I don't know, at first answer I go A, second answer B, and third answer is always a crapshoot. So, you know, I got the second one wrong. And so I thought I might as well change it up. Instead of go C, I went B. So I was stammering. I stammered a little. My bad.
0: Well, Ryan,
3: yeah, the boys are just giving you. I just don't like the. I don't like the grief that you're giving Ryan today. I just don't like it.
2: Although
5: Jesse questioned his acumen as a
3: producer.
2: Seedless watermelon. He did ruin a perfect week. We did have a perfect week going until he got question two.
3: I actually thought we did have a perfect week going. So
2: we
3: I'm
2: did.
3: Still not going to beat up on
1: my
3: Ryan.
1: Bad. I'm sorry.
5: You just emphasized the fact we had a perfect week.
1: I'm at work. I'm going back to work.
5: All right, you go back to work.
2: Bye, Ryan.
5: We'll see if you win the.
3: See you, Ryan.
5: This week's prize.
3: You guys were hard. You guys were hard on Ryan, man. I just didn't feel like you needed to be that tough on him.
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3: The 10 o'clock hour of Wilde and Tausch is underway. And it begins with one Jesse Nelson, the brilliant, if the text line does say so itself, Jesse Nelson, and Prize Picks. First one of the regular season. Here we go, fellas. Let's win some money. These are real projections, courtesy of the Prize Picks app, which I scouted this morning. Hoping to find some good ones here for the big game on Sunday to open up the season. Let's start with Jordan Love. More or less than 238.5 passing yards against the Vikings defense. Tausch?
19: Yeah, got to be more. It's got to be more. I think a lot of times we over-narratize things. Oh, they're going to have to throw it around a lot. I think they're going to have to throw it around a lot. I don't think... You know, hopefully Marshawn Lloyd could bust one. But I think as far as consistently getting 5-6 yards a carry, I'm not anticipating that being the game plan heading up there. So Jordan Love's going to have to be the guy. And 238 yards in today's day and age is a nothing burger. I definitely like more on that.
5: I will take more as well. But I guess the question that I have when you say that, Tausch, is... are you in any way concerned, if that is the game plan, about keeping him protected and upright? We saw Wednesday night, the Seattle Seahawks lost their Super Bowl-winning quarterback on the opening series. They still managed to win, and I don't know, and I certainly hope that won't be the case, but it feels like that logic tells you against an unnamed team... that no specific team, that would be the game plan. I guess I'm a little bit apprehensive about the idea of having him sling it around the yard against Brian Flores and against that offensive line.
19: Yeah, I'm not worried about it. It is, you got to figure it out. That's what Matt LaFleur gets paid the big bucks. And by the way, everybody's raving about about Brian Flores. Just remember a couple years ago, Jordan Love had not had the experience that he has now. They had a lot of answers to the Flores quiz. You know, he's going to get you sometimes, but they had a lot of answers. I first game of the year, there's always going to be some exotic things that you pick up from fan videos during training camp. Maybe the Packers are dialed into some of the fan videos that Minnesota put out.
3: Next.
2: So speaking of which, Kyler Murray, more or less than 23.5 rushing yards for Kyler Murray in his Vikings regular season debut.
19: Yeah, I think more. Micah not being out there and chasing down Kyler. Green Bay's defense is athletic. I'm sure Gannon is going to have a plan to limit what Kyler Murray does in the run game or in the running game, passing the football and scrambling out. But 23.5, that could be two. That's probably two scrambles if he's gets out there and there's man-to-man coverage. Kyler Murray can run. I think I'm going to take more.
5: Kyler Murray, average yards per game rushing in his career, 36.7. He has never had a season where he has averaged less than 30 yards per game rushing. Now, certainly he's had games where he didn't have 30 yards, but his average is 36.7. Last year, he averaged 34.6 rushing yards per game although he only played in five games. The previous year when he had 17 starts, he averaged 33.6. I'm going to go more.
2: Yeah, he's also never played a game for the Minnesota Vikings before, so we'll see how they use him tomorrow afternoon.
5: Chester, are you going to go less?
2: I actually was going to go less on Jordan Love passing yards and on Kyler Murray rushing yards, so I disagree with both of you guys, which makes me nervous that I'm probably wrong when that's
5: I heard you're brilliant, though.
2: Well, we'll find out. Tucker Kraft, more or less than 0.5 touchdowns. Does he get the end zone?
3: Oh, yeah, Tutter. Tutter, for sure. I feel really good about that one. The Josh Jacobs effect of not being out there for however long this ends up being, is going to have a direct correlation with Tucker Kraft Tutters. So,
5: totally agree with Tosh on that.
3: I love him catching a touchdown.
2: That's also got the little demon guy next to it, so you get boosted odds on that one if you go with Tucker Kraft touchdown. So they're saying it's more difficult than the average projection.
5: Really?
2: Yeah.
5: Even though we were so unanimous in our response.
2: That's why I like that one. So we're in agreement there.
5: Good luck.
2: Lucas Van Ness on Prize Picks. More or less than 0.5 sacks for Lucas Van Ness.
3: I'm going to go less. It's hard to get sacks in this league. I know we're all hoping that Lucas Van Ness takes a big jump. I think Minnesota's tackles, pretty good players. So I'm going to go less. In addition to that, I do think, don't know how aggressive we're going to be when you have mobile quarterbacks that can beat you with their legs. You have to be even extra disciplined with your rush lanes as a defense. Mush rush, we'd call it, where you keep him in the pocket. I want Kyler Murray to have to stay and live and look over his big offensive linemen and trying to find windows. I don't want him outside of the pocket. I want to keep him in that. You got to keep baby in the corner. You got to keep baby in the pocket. You do that, you're going to be a lot happier.
5: I'm Team Tausch again. This has got to be a rarity where we agree on everything so far, but I'm with you again.
2: Let's see if we go 5 for 5. Trey Smack in his first regular season game.
3: You can't quit Trey Smack, man. You love him.
2: I love me some Smack. He also helped me win a lot of money on Prize Picks during the preseason. So let's see if it translates to the regular season. More or less than 1.5 made field goals for the Packers rookie kicker. 1.5.
3: Yes, sir.
2: Yeah?
3: Yes, sir. Oh, yeah. Love it. Yeah, again, red zone is where the Josh Jacobs loss, I think, is going to see the biggest issues with this team. We'll see if Matt LaFleur's got some things cooked up, but I think especially when you're indoors, you're going to get a little friskier. And the fact that Trey Smack has hit 50, a bunch of long kicks throughout the preseason, he's got the big leg, I think you're going to let him cook, and he's going to get some opportunities. Making 2 field goals should be no problem.
5: He makes 2 field goals and an extra point. Tucker Kraft gets 1 touchdown, and the Packers win 13-10.
3: Maybe.
5: It'll still be more interesting than the game that I covered there back in January. Yeah, I'm with Tausch for 5 for 5. I don't like our chances now. It's like picking all number one seeds in your bracket.
2: That,
5: I feel like
2: that
5: then you're
2: never
5: like,
2: happens yeah. that you guys go 5 for 5 in agreement on these. That's very interesting.
3: Jesse, are we more likely to go 0 for 5 or 5 for 5?
2: 0 for 5.
5: Yeah, Jesse, you thought it was going to be you disagreed with us on our first 2.
2: Yeah, I think if it becomes a time of possession game and the Vikings are trying to run the football a lot, Kyler Murray might not run a lot, Jordan Love might not have 238 passing yards, and then Kraft might not get into the end zone. That one's already got the gobbler, the demon, which makes it more difficult than you would expect. Yes. I think there's more likelihood going 0 for 5 than 5 for 5. Well, but I'm going to ride for it with you. I'm in.
5: On Sunday. All right. So, in honor of Vince Vitrano, better known as Vince Vaughn on our show, and his prediction for Marshawn Lynch, who is a spokesperson for Prize Picks, Mark Trouser now tells us about Prize Picks.
3: Well, we just went through five of them. I like going with three. But Prize Picks app is simple to use. 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We just did passing yards. We did field goal kicks. We did rushing yard. 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Trace Mack, 1.5, more. Jordan Love, more than 238. And Tucker Kraft with a tutter. I'm going to go 3 for 3. 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
29: Back to school season means backpacks, schedules, and busy mornings. But there's one thing a lot of families forget to plan for. What happens when school germs start spreading and someone gets sick? Joining us now is Dr. Peter McCullough with some smart ways to be prepared before the school year begins. So, Doctor, back to school is exciting, but it also seems to be the time of year that families start getting sick again. Why does this season hit so many households?
30: Because people miss an opportunity, and that is to use nasal sprays and throat sprays twice a day preventively. 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
29: What are some of the most common health issues that families run into once the school season does start?
30: The kids are back in school, they're coughing, they're sneezing, and they clearly spread viruses and other illnesses. 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
0: Is it a crack of midnight or is it a stroke?
2: What happened
0: midnight?
2: To the stroke? Now it's a crack?
1: It could be both. Crack, strokes, whatever. Both. Comboed up. Make it, but it's a Dream Weekend, I can tell you that.
0: What pomegranates.
1: Jordan Love jersey. What a deal that AmFam has got going on.
0: Time now for our Steinhoffel Sleepers of the Week. Don't sleep,
3: you gotta stay up. Hey there, sleepyhead. Wakey, wakey.
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0: It is our Steinhoffel Sleepers of the Week, presented by Steinhoffels, which also presented our 10th anniversary extravaganza. Thank you again to Chad and Danny and the whole team over at Steinhoffels for not only supporting this show and supporting its predecessor, Green and Gold Today, but also for supporting our 10th anniversary. Our returning champion, because he wins every week, just ask the 565 analytics firm.
1: I didn't win last year. I don't know how, but I didn't.
0: Nevertheless, you get to go first.
1: So I believe this is going to be a game where the defense is going to have to make some plays. You talked about this young man. He is a second-round pick. He's going to play a lot, and I don't think he's going to be eligible for that long. So with all of those caveats, Brandon Cisse is going to be my Steinhoffel Sleeper of the Week. I think he's going to make a big play. All he's got to do is make one big play.
0: That's true.
1: Or if he has a good day against Jay Jettis, or if he gets matched up and he has a day, I think he's going to be ready for the moment when it comes. And if he does, he's going to be my Steinhoffel Sleeper, and I'll get a dub regardless of who's judging this year.
0: Jesse, who you got?
2: I've actually asked an independent arbiter to be the judge of the points this year.
1: Is it your guy from the defense attorney that you were talking
2: it
1: to?
2: It is not, though. He would be a good option. No, my assistant, I have trained this summer to accurately assess who the Steinhoffel Sleeper of the Week winner is each week as an independent arbiter.
0: No.
2: So we will see what my assistant, Chatty, says on Monday morning. Yeah.
1: I kind of like that.
2: You're going to tell us, take the bias out of it.
0: The bias, you trained
1: that.
0: It.
1: Yeah.
0: You're biased.
2: Well, humans conquer the machines then. We stick around for more than 10 years. I'm going to go with Javon Bullard for many of the same reasons that Tausch said. I think Kyler Murray's interception prone. It's going to come down to getting a big turnover opportunity. And I hope Javon Bullard, as kind of the forgotten guy in that secondary, with the attention that's been paid to so many of the others this offseason, Javon Bullard is my Steinhoffel Sleeper of the Week for week one.
0: Well, am I allowed to take a guy who
1: do whatever you want? It's week one. It's all fair game.
0: He's only played one game in his NFL career, but he's the starting running back. It feels like the low-hanging fruit. So,
2: depends how Chatty wants to grade the rankings at the end of the weekend.
0: I'm taking Marshawn Lloyd. He is the sleepiest of all sleepers based on his two-year run as a unavailable player. So, I take Marshawn Lloyd. How high will the standard be for ChatGPT for that to be considered a win?
2: Well, as I've trained my assistant, I said expectations for starting roles are significant for judging how well a performance should come across as a Steinhoffel sleeper. Chatty did a nice job grading the preseason. I feel like it is up and ready to go and ready for the regular season.
0: It's been grading the preseason?
2: Yeah,
0: I don't remember us grading our picks.
2: No, I was off air. It didn't count for them.
0: That doesn't sound dubious at all.
2: I didn't think you'd want to be involved in that process.
0: I don't want to be involved in that process in the regular season.
2: There you go. So let Chatty do its thing and we're good.
1: What are the chances, as we've learned this week about Anthropic and some of the other things that were... What are the chances that if we disagree with Chatty, that Chatty will murder us?
0: Yeah.
1: Is that in play?
0: It's a fair concern.
2: Higher for you.
1: And then plead no contest if they do murder us. And what are the chances all of that comes into play? Is that possible? Or?
0: I got to tell you, that was next good. Level execution. Yeah, really well played.
1: Danke.
0: I don't think Chatty's going to murder us. If it were to kill somebody, it would probably be Jesse, right? Like an iRobot?
1: Yeah, I would think so.
2: Yeah, I'd probably be front line.
1: You always go after
2: it.
1: The
2: yeah.
1: creator first.
0: Yeah, uh-huh. right? I think that's probably the most likely scenario. All right, well, we look forward to finding out how this works out from a grading system. Does Tausch have the hiring and firing power over ChatGPT as well?
1: No. Have we not learned? None of us have any power over AI. So, no, I don't have any power over any of this.
0: Can I be serious for a second?
1: Sure.
0: Are you legitimately concerned about this? Because I actually am. Like,
1: What are we going to do about it? What are we going to do about it?
0: I don't know. Vote against data centers. I don't know. I don't know what we're going to do about it. But I'm hoping that the people that are sounding the alarm now are being heard. Because I know that you've heard
1: them. I think we should enjoy our lives. That's what I would say.
0: For as long as they last.
1: Yeah. Yeah.
0: Well, really. I think we should enjoy Steinhoffel's Get Ready for Football Season. 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Evan Williams, the Packers safety, is going to join us all throughout the season. He joined us at our 10th anniversary extravaganza for a conversation, and you will hear said conversation coming up next. It's Wildy and Tausch.
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So moving forward this season, we're really excited. Evan Williams heading into his third season in the Packers secondary will join us weekly here on Wilde and Tausch, which we have never had before, a weekly guest that is a current member of the Green Bay Packers. So we're excited for that. This was our conversation with him at our 10th anniversary events over the weekend. He will join us on the Yuengling Legends line. He emerged from the Yuengling Legends lounge. In fact, Sydney got her picture taken with him. She was very excited about that, which she's not usually starry-eyed with NFL players. You know, she's used to Tausch. She was as regular of a guy as you could ask for a guy who played over a decade in the league. She just thinks of him as Tausch. But she was pretty excited about Evan Williams, and we're pretty excited about him, too. Presented to you, of course, by Yuengling on the Yuengling Legends.

0: Legends line, Yuengling, the oldest brewery in America, and now in Wisconsin. DG Yuengling and Son, Pottsville, Pennsylvania. Please enjoy responsibly, and please enjoy Evan Williams on Wilde and Tausch.
1: Jason's been, he's been my guy for a long time, man. He's, we got some Oregon ties that doesn't hurt us, this relationship, but no, that's my guy since day one. I feel like we established something pretty cool together. So, excited to.

0: One of the final Brewers weekend series of the season is a big one. 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
1: And you weren't hanging out with Caleb Williams.
2: No.
1: You weren't trash-talking him, although Tausch wants you to be. You were at a Kanye West concert.
2: Absolutely.
1: With a bunch of your teammates. And we always talk about the importance of teammates and connectivity, but I saw you and Micah, Tyrod Taylor. Take us to the concert. Tell us about your night.
2: Oh, yeah, man. So, we went to dinner first at a nice little restaurant called, I'll try to pronounce this right, Provare.
1: Sure, sounds
2: shaky,
1: great.
2: Shaky, but we went to dinner first, and then... And I was running late to that, as y'all are familiar with, apparently. But I was the first one actually that got to the concert. It was very humid. Had about a 15-minute walk from our Uber, and I was drenched by the time I got there. So I was already hating Chicago, you know, when I got to the concert. And then we were the first people in the suite. Micah and, you know, a couple guys ended up, you know, hooking the whole thing up. And yeah, everybody got together. It was Marshawn Lloyd, again, Tyrod, Baron Sorrell, just a bunch of guys came through, and it was a cool little deal. But yeah, I was the first one that got there, so I get to say that I was the OG, you know, pulling up. But,
1: and that was at Soldier Field?
2: Yeah, a lot of bad memories in that space, but it was at Soldier Field.
1: You'll have a chance to change that.
2: We will.
1: Right on Christmas Day.
2: We will.
1: So help us get a little bit of an idea of what we should, without giving away the playbook, and I know you're too good to make that mistake, but what should we be preparing for with a Jonathan Gannon defense as compared to a Jeff Hafley defense, who you loved playing for too? Give us a little bit of an idea of what we should expect on September 13th.
2: Yeah. One of JG's, you know, that's what we call him, JG, one of his just mentalities that, that I have loved since the jump is, you know, he says something called players, not plays. It'll always be about players, not plays. And so really he's just been able to set us up in, like, he chooses the player that he wants in each situation for, you know, whatever the situation determines. And yeah, he gives us a shot to, you know, do what we do, play with instincts and play fast, and, you know, puts us in those situations to make plays. And so I feel like this year it's going to be a lot more of an aggressive defense, you know, aggressive play calling wise, at least. I feel like we try to keep our play style, you know, how we play the game the same, you know, year to year. But I think, he's going to, you know, be pulling out some tricks to, you know, get pressure on the quarterback. Hopefully I'll get some more blitzing ops this year, which I'm definitely excited about. And, just letting, you know, me, X, and Bull kind of roam around back there and do what we do. So I'm really excited.
3: How is Micah moving up at that concert last night? Everybody's excited. Is he going to – we're going to get you to say something hot take-ish tonight. What do you think?
2: I mean, he was moving great. Listen, we had a casino night the other night just with the team, and he must have hit – I don't know, something. He probably put all his money on black, and he must have done the fastest, like, jump and sprint across the room. I'm like, okay, we got to get this guy on the field. If he could do this, you know, in response to a blackjack or whatever, like – yeah, we need him to be able to come back. But no, he looks great, you know, through all his rehab and stuff. He looks like he's progressing naturally. And, you know, I got no say in the matter, but hopefully we can get, you know, one back on the field as soon as we can.
3: Can you talk a little bit about the jump that you made last season from where you were?
2: I feel like the jump from my rookie year, a lot of it was – I feel like I like to thank my teammates and my coaches just for putting a lot of trust in me that second year to, yeah, just play with instincts and be me. One of the main coaching points I had all year was, you know, before games, I'm pretty perfectionist. So I'm, you know, asking coaches right before games, like, oh, what do I need to know? How can I prepare better? And one of the main things that they would always say is, you know, just be you, you know, everything you do, all the habits that you create in practice, like, that is going to shine if you just do exactly what you've been doing. And so that was really it. It was just having the confidence to, you know, go out there and command the defense, command the back end, and really felt like I belonged last year.

0: year, beside X. So I'm only growing more in you know, that confidence department, and I feel like, you know, it's gonna be exciting coming this year too.
1: So how ready are you? Camp goes on forever. The preseason is what it is, and now you're what, 8 or 9 days out from actually having a real game. You got to just be chomping to go get a shot up in Minnesota.
0: Oh yeah. Camp is like, it's weird because it feels like it takes forever, but then you look back and it feels like it was gone in an instant. And yeah, the season's here, man. And let me tell you, as a defense, we are itching to hit somebody else than, you know, some the people in green jerseys that we've been going against for 2 months. Yeah, it's we're definitely excited to kind of just unhitch the trailer and let loose, you know, that first week. So it's going to be a good season, let me tell you.
2: So Tausch mentioned the jump you made from year one to year two, but you played a bunch like Tausch did as a rookie. But your dad played in college, he was on the field for the play at Cal. Your brother played. Did you come into the league more prepared because of your bloodlines? Not just because of the athleticism and whatever, but just because you'd been around your family, and because you made it look so easy. Like you didn't look like a fourth round pick. He didn't look like a seventh round pick. And it's not where you start, it's where you finish. But did you feel as ready as you looked when you came into the league a couple of years ago?
0: I don't know if I felt ready, you know, the first days. Actually, one of my funniest memories is literally the first day of training camp. I'm coming out. I forgot my gloves in the locker room. And so I'm coming out with no gloves, no accessories. I just look like a regular created player, you know, like you just hurried up and made a player and threw him on the field. And the first training camp day, I think I dropped a couple balls. I had the wrong cleats on. I slipped at practice. And X is looking at me like, bro, you gotta tighten up before, like, you know, things get serious in camp. But no, I feel like I just relied on what got me here, and that's just, you know, trying to be my best every day. Just trying to put my best foot forward in the little things. And I always believed, you know, the little things are, you know, where you win games, where, you know, the difference comes out is, you know, how you do anything is how you do everything. So I kind of just took pride in my process, and feel like eventually that showed it with my play on the field.
2: So you mentioned X, and you mentioned Javon Bullard, Bull. One of the signatures of Jonathan Gannon's defense is he likes to play three safeties. Well, lo and behold, you got three really good safeties, right? Kind of worked out that way. What is X like as a teammate? You're talking about a guy who Tausch and I talk about it all the time. How on earth the New York Giants allowed him out of their building is unfathomable to me. But what has he been like to play with? Because what's a little bit crazy is that while he wasn't a rookie, he was in his first year in 2024 here too, and it was the three of you, and it just seemed like you three had a connectivity that you can't just create out of thin air.
0: Yeah, I mean, it wasn't created overnight. You know, it's definitely, from what we've had, it's a trust and a confidence in one another that takes a while to build, right? Like, when I came in first day, you know, I don't blame him, but he's not trusting me, you know, he hasn't seen me do the reps with him that...
2: Well, you didn't even bring your gloves. I wouldn't trust
0: exactly,
2: you either.
0: Exactly. I'm out here looking like a scrub day one. Who's going to trust me in the deep part of the field? But no, he's been just one of the greatest mentors for me in this league, just based on both his habits and just how intentional he is in everything he does, you know, in all phases of being a pro. And, you know, he's probably the person that taught me the most about what being a professional athlete is, you know, what it entails as far as, you know, the other parts of your life, you know, taking care of your nutrition, taking care of your body. Your body is everything in this league. And, you know, took me a little bit to learn that, but having somebody like that, that's, you know, playing my position in my room every day, was everything for me in my development. And just, you know, at a distance, being able to watch him work, watch, you know, the little habits, everything he does right. And, you know, the first year I'm there, he gets all pro, 7-8 interceptions. And so just seeing, you know, that stuff does work, like that, you know, the little habits that, you know, that I was thinking would separate me is truly the separator. was definitely, you know, an exciting thing to learn. And yeah, I just take a lot of what, you know, he taught me and try to put it on display every day, man.
1: So Evan, as a team right now, how much are you talking? I mean, we're not expecting you to listen to our show every day. Now a lot more that you're going to be a part of it.
0: Fair.
1: But we're all sick and tired of hearing Bears fans and everything. I can only imagine you guys had him on the ropes. You were down in Chicago last night. The season's starting. How do you approach that? Because in Titletown, it's about winning championships. But haven't won a division in 4 years. Just can you kind of take us in that locker room, the mentality of where your goals are, and not if you talk about the Bears, but you know that that comes up because it's being talked about everywhere else.
0: Yeah, it's definitely something that you try to put, you know, to the side. Just, you know, all those, you know, you say the last 4 years where you work so hard for excellence and, you know, demand it out of yourself every day, and you're constantly not getting the result that you wish for. Like even the other day, we're in Chicago in Kanye concert and Green Bay sucks chants are, you know, echoing through the tunnels. So you're not going to escape, you know, that negative noise. But at the same time, it's just trying not to feed into it, to understand that, you know, as a team, to get to where we want to go, it starts with us coming together. And yeah, I mean, just being as unified as possible so that, you know, when we're on the field, we're playing for something that's so much bigger than ourselves. You know, you're playing for the person next to you. And in my opinion, from the teams I've been on, you know, those are the most powerful teams, is when, you know, you're just connected in a way that, you know, in the same breath that you trust, you know, the man next to you, you do everything in your power to, you know, not let that man down. And I feel like that's a pretty strong force in the football universe.
2: All right. I'm known for not asking good follow-up questions. But nevertheless, these fans didn't, like, see you and recognize you and start chanting Green Bay sucks at a Kanye concert in the concourse. They just do it because you guys live in their heads rent-free to that degree?
0: Rent-free, baby.
2: Like, they're at a Kanye concert and that's what they're chanting?
0: I mean, it's just, it comes with the territory.
2: You guys have to win. I mean, it's not my job to be a fan, but if that's how they are, you need to take care of them.
0: No, yeah. I feel like we all feel the same way. We're just saving, you know, that energy for, what is it, week five? Yeah. Don't got to say too much more than that.
2: And the rivalry uniforms, you look good in those? You feel good about the alabaster color?
0: I haven't worn them yet.
2: They didn't call me in.
0: They didn't call me in for that photo shoot. It kind of hurt my feelings, but I am
1: You're more
0: excited.
1: Of a radio guy.
0: Exactly. I like listening to my voice rather than looking how I look. The jerseys are sweet. I'm a fan of the alabaster.
2: Yeah, that's I didn't know that one either.
0: Yeah, it looked good. Okay. I like them.
2: All right, I think we're contractually obligated to ask you a Jordan Love question, because God, does everybody love to talk about Jordan Love. There's the crowd that thinks he's going to be great. There's people that complain about him. You're obviously his teammate. You know what kind of leader he is. You know what kind of teammate he is. What is your relationship with him? You don't play on the same side of the ball, but I got to think that you guys are getting to the point where you look at him the way Tausch looked at Favre and Rodgers when he was playing with him, that, hey, we're in every game when we got this guy at quarterback.
0: Yeah, absolutely. And, I mean, he's just he's getting his way to mastery with, you know, on the field. And you can see it in practice, just his ability to read and, you know, just recognize patterns, you know, in our, because we do our utmost to, you know, make it difficult for him pre-snap. And, you know, for him to just have the processing power that he has, you can see it in his development. Like, it feels like this year, like, even more than anything else, he's been just on his P's and Q's with, you know, looking us off. Like, there is a rep in training camp where it was essentially two verts on the outside, on either side of the field. He has his pick for which one. And so he looks to the field first, and then he looks directly down the middle where I'm playing in the post, and probably looks at me for about, you know, 3 seconds. And what we're taught is to trust the hitch, is what we call it, when he hits his back foot. And so he hitches and he scoots up. And so he's looking dead at me, so I have nowhere to go. I'm sitting there like, you know, it could be either way. And, you know, I think last second he pulls and throws a rope probably 50 yards downfield to Christian Watson.

0: he dropped it, but it, you know, it's perfectly over the DB in his hands. And you just look at plays like that, like, okay, this, like, it does not matter the situation, who's rushing, like, for a quarterback to be able to pull that out of their pocket, it gives you hope for sure. And let me tell you, this year more than any other, Mike or Matt has been big on staying away from the quarterback, and for good reason, because we need that guy for sure at the helm. So
1: he definitely got mad a couple times when you guys came a little too close. Well, you guys had a great camp too defensively. You got the better of him a lot of times too. So we look forward to the opener on September 13th in Minneapolis.
2: That is Evan Williams from our event over the weekend. He will join us usually on Tuesdays, although with the Packers' schedule this season, with the different days that they play, there'll be a little bit of juggling, but he will join us on the Yingling Legends line. Again, Yingling, 197 years old, and now in Wisconsin. DJ Yingling and Son, Pottsville, PA, enjoy responsibly. Tausch, I know you enjoy, and during our events, we saw the highlights from the UW Credit Union games. That was super fun. Jesse having a phone attached to his head was a little unexpected.
3: Daddy up. Hall monitor up.
4: He did the
3: acted like he was annoyed by it, but you know in his heart of hearts he loved it.
2: Yeah.
3: He loved it. Don't act like you didn't love it.
4: Even that was a little ridiculous for my taste. Yes,
3: you did it yourself.
4: Nobody did that to my head. Called it announcer cam. Like, no, I didn't enjoy that. I'm walking around making a spectacle of myself at that thing in front of some accomplished Badgers athletes.
3: You hate spectacleizing yourself. You hate spectacleizing yourself.
2: Well, you may hate being a spectacle.
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1: Back to school season means backpacks, schedules, and busy mornings. But there's one thing a lot of families forget to plan for. What happens when school germs start spreading and someone gets sick? Joining us now is Dr. Peter McCullough with some smart ways to be prepared before the school year begins. So, Doctor, back to school is exciting, but it also seems to be the time of year that families start getting sick again. Why does this season hit so many households?
2: Because people miss an opportunity, and that is to use nasal sprays and throat sprays twice a day preventively. These have been shown to reduce the common cold, flu, RSV, and other viral infections, but it has to be done twice a day on a regular basis.
1: What are some of the most common health issues that families run into once the school season does start?
2: The kids are back in school, they're coughing, they're sneezing, and they clearly spread viruses and other illnesses. And so it's important to be ready at home with a medical emergency kit so as parents, you can handle issues that come up with the children and avoid going to the urgent care.
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2: For sure. After routine preventive measures are taken, the last thing we want to do is have a child get so sick that they need to go into the urgent care or emergency room for IV antibiotics. We can use oral antivirals and antibiotics at home under the guidance of doctors through the guidebook and on telemedicine.
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13: Well, I was thinking maybe we could talk about some of the reaction to our Aaron Rodgers interview. At this point in the program, but I don't feel the need to do that. I do want to recommend for those of you who missed this coming out yesterday, I'm not going to give you any specifics. I'm just going to suggest that you Google Aaron Rodgers and Shailene Woodley and see what was discussed on a different podcast about their relationship, which we did not touch on during our conversation. I'm not going to discuss it on the program. That's not probably something we should be discussing, but it's worth reading. I think the New York Post wrote up a bit about it. Tausch, instead of wasting your time worrying about Aaron Rodgers' private life, you should do something important, and that would be to participate in the 9/11 stair climb with Pierce at Lambeau Field.
14: Yeah, it's 25 years later. 25 years. And we still climb, so they are never forgotten. 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Again, that is tomorrow, the 12th, up at Lambeau Field for the 14th annual Memorial Stair Climb.
13: In the 11 o'clock hour, we'll do the weekend preview. We will also do headlines. We have not had any meetings on this. Has the format changed again?
14: It has.
12: Oh, it has. It has. Yeah.
14: I believe Jesse spoke with the Academy last week, and I think he has a good grasp of what we're doing.
13: I hope. So do I need to do anything, or can I just take that segment
14: no,
13: off?
14: You don't need to do anything.
12: You can do whatever you want.
14: What do you always say? As long as
13: no,
14: nobody asks
13: that's
14: you
13: not
14: do
13: what
14: it,
13: I what, always what, say. I said it once.
14: What's the saying? Accommodate me at all costs.
13: You're
14: and
13: kind
14: I'll be
13: of a
14: okay
13: jerk,
14: or something like that.
13: Yeah, that's what the well, saying
14: what is.
13: Whatever,
14: it's your quote.
12: Whatever.
14: It's not my quote. It's your quote.
12: However, you can make it easier what? For me. The happier
13: that's
12: I'll
13: not
12: be.
13: It either. The 11 yeah, o'clock hour of Wilde and Tausch starts in 2 minutes. It's not even 11:15 yet. It's Wilde and Tausch.
7: 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Another hour of Wilde and Tausch, presented by Pella Windows and Doors of Wisconsin, is coming up next on ESPN Wisconsin and the ESPN Wisconsin app.
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0: listening. I think, again, man, I am not going to sit here and cry about all of the different platforms these games are on. But at some point, consumers are going to cry uncle and say enough. And I think we're getting close. That's all I'm going to say.
1: I don't like that they put the
0: Peacock
1: games.
0: Peacock did it for me. I think you're going to see more and more. It's like, what? I don't even think this was on the schedule for this app, or was this on there
1: they
0: the whole
1: announced
0: time?
1: It last weekend, they announced it, or at the end of last weekend. It was a fairly late flex pick for Apple TV to pick this game up.
0: Yeah, I think people are about at wit's end with this. I think we're going to see some things in the future.
2: So did you watch Rams 49ers on Netflix?
0: No, I didn't. No. Okay. I heard I didn't miss much.
1: Kind of a snoozer, yeah.
0: Did not.
2: Certainly didn't miss much from Myles Garrett.
1: Rams, super team. 7 points. Way to go.
0: Yeah, all y'all. Remember when y'all were saying they're going to go undefeated, and I told y'all are idiots?
2: Who are all y'all?
1: Not us, y'all.
2: Because no one
1: all
2: on this
1: y'all.
2: Panel
1: not
2: ever
1: us,
2: said
1: nah,
2: that.
1: I am not part of all y'all.
2: None y'all.
0: Hey, if you're part of the all y'all, you can take credit for it. If you don't want to be all y'all, don't be all
1: I'm
0: y'all.
1: I'm not part of all
0: I
1: y'all.
0: I don't care.
1: Which of these games coming up this weekend?
0: The Rams are more likely. They were more likely to not make the playoffs and go 17-0. Like, what are we talking about?
2: All more likely to go 5-5 on our prize picks or 0-5 on our prize picks.
1: Can I do the weekend preview? All the games coming up.
0: What a bunch of just because they pick up a guy that comes off of his couch for 2 years and he's a great player was. You're now going to say you're going to go 17-0 in this league? Get out of here. Who? Anybody that all of anybody at all y'alls that thought that, shame on y'all. What a sometimes there's ridiculousness and then there's just absurdity. This is in the ridiculous absurdity category.
1: Way to go, all y'all.
2: This has been your weekend preview presented by Ed Helms.
1: 11th ranked Oklahoma at Michigan. Big House, 11 a.m.
0: Oklahoma big next. No, not interested. Oklahoma big. Next.
1: Iowa State and 21st ranked Iowa primetime 6:30 NBC tomorrow night.
0: Do we notice, is there a swing back towards the big games going later? Big noon kickoff is dying.
1: No, it's just, just a coincidence that nobody scheduled well in the Big Ten early season games.
0: I'm starting to feel it. I think people are clamoring for more night. We all love the noon.
1: Oklahoma-Michigan is one of the biggest non-conference games of the...
0: Oklahoma's going to truck them. Michigan stinks. Next.
1: Number one, Ohio State at number four, Texas. 6:30
0: yeah,
1: tomorrow
0: I'm irritated.
1: Night.
2: What exactly
0: ABC.
2: Happened in the
0: I
2: last
0: Jesse,
2: like, five
0: I'm
2: minutes?
0: Jesse, I'm irritated that we play Western Michigan at 6, whatever time we play, because I want... This Ohio State-Texas, the real deal. That game, I couldn't be more intrigued, and I'm going to have to watch it in breaks. I won't be able to even watch it, and I'm irritated. First off, we should be playing at 11 tomorrow, not at 6:15,
1: definitely.
0: But whatever. Yep. I'm not going to complain about it. But Ohio State, Michigan, or Ohio State and Texas, that game is big boy football. I can't wait to see what is going to happen.
1: Also, just making sure you know, you guys play Western Illinois tomorrow. You did say Western Michigan a moment ago. Just want to let you know.
0: Western Illinois. Thank you.
1: You'll be on the call for that one. Just want to make sure you know.
0: I love how I let all you guys, I let all y'all make mistakes, and I'll tell you off air. But boy, if I slip up 1 second, y'all pounce raccoon.
2: If you were, you accused us of picking the Rams to go undefeated, which we didn't even do.
1: Tal should be watching Wisconsin, Western Michigan tomorrow night. All y'all going to be watching Ohio State, Texas, not even knowing that they're not playing Western Michigan. Then there's the NFL games on Sunday. Bills, Texans is our noon game on CBS.
0: Nah.
1: Bears, Panthers is our noon game on Fox. Got to scout the enemy. And
0: who do we think wins that one? Who do we like in that one?
2: Is it at it Carolina?
0: At Charlotte.
1: The Queen City. Yeah.
2: Cincinnati?
0: Emerald City.
1: I will take the Bears to win that game.
0: What's the Emerald City?
1: Seattle.
0: Okay. Why? I feel like Charlotte should be the Emerald City.
1: Cowboys-Giants is your Sunday night football game.
0: Panthers beat the Bears, I think, on Sunday.
2: Are there other cities? Baltimore is called Charm City. Milwaukee is Brew City, right?
1: Or the Cream City.
0: Sure, whatever. Yeah, that's what you want to call it.
2: New York's the Big Apple City. All right, I'm sorry.
1: Correct.
2: Go ahead.
1: Yeah. That's it. That's your weekend preview. Which game stands out most
2: really
1: to you?
2: In any of those.
0: Yeah.
2: I want to see Wisconsin, Western Michigan.
1: All y'all are going to be watching Ohio State, Texas tomorrow night.
0: Yeah, that's the game. That's the big one. That's the big one. Jesse, I'm surprised you're not going to jump into this this big noon kickoff. I think the whole concept of it was cute. People want to watch games at night. Fox should start thinking seriously about jumping back in. They ain't going to beat game day. I understand. They came in trying to beat college game day. That's why they went with the 11 o'clock, so they get more watchers for their whatever they call their pregame show. That battle is lost. It's over. Game day is crushing you.
1: All right. So
0: it's time to say we're going to put big noon kickoff back and call it big six kickoff. Kick that thing off at 6 o'clock on a Saturday night.
1: Nobody's going to watch the pregame show if it's on at 6 o'clock at night. I like Mickey Mouse and our Disney Corporation and our ESPN properties as much as anyone. Uh-huh. I think there was a clear void in the 11 a.m. kickoffs for a couple of years. Fox sensed an opportunity
0: for
1: to put
0: a
1: big game there, and I actually have enjoyed big noon kickoffs. I do wish there are some games that feel like they belong at night that get played at 11 a.m., and that stinks. But I do like the concept of having a big game at noon and 2:30 and 6:30, so all the games aren't all stacked against each other at night. Plus, it's a Saturday night. It's nice to watch a game during the day and then be able to go out and go to dinner and do things on a Saturday night that people like to do. So I like
0: Jesse,
1: the 11 a.m. kicks.
0: What will more people watch, a Saturday 11 a.m. game or a Saturday 7 o'clock game? Asked and answered, Your Honor. What will draw more people? What will have more opportunities for people to watch?
2: Jesse, have the guts to plead no contest. Come on.
1: Numbers will show that Big Noon Kickoff has done pretty well for Fox with the 11 a.m. kicks drawing
0: record
1: ratings over the years.
0: Would it do better if it was on at 7 o'clock at night?
1: Arguably the biggest game of the year every year is Ohio State-Michigan. That one always is played at 11 a.m. well before Fox got
0: into this
1: business.
0: And it would do better if it was at night. It would do better if it was at night.
2: I don't think that game was always at 11. I think it's been played at 2:30 a bunch.
1: One time they played it at 2:30 because it was number one versus number two. They moved it to 2:30. Every other time it was 11 a.m.
0: Why doesn't Big Noon Kickoff do... Hey, I got a better idea for Big Noon Kickoff. Start your pregame show at noon when it's actually Big Noon.
1: Well,
0: then play the game at 2:30.
1: Don't make us explain time zones to you.
2: All y'all. Tausch, instead of discussing time zones and Big Noon Kickoff, which the way you say it kind of sounds like Big Nude Kickoff, which is a totally
0: I'll
2: different
0: tell you
2: program.
0: This. Whoa, I think they're going to change their tune. I think they're going to change
2: but
0: their
2: keep
0: tune.
2: Their clothes on. Tausch, tell us again about Prize Picks.
0: I'm confused. Where did nudity come in to this?
2: I'm sorry you weren't listening.
0: You've been watching those Novig ads, haven't you? Is that what you've been doing?
2: The what?
0: You old son of a gun? Oh, I know you know. I know you all know what you're talking about. Sydney Sweeney? Yeah, don't act like you two haven't been watching the Sydney Sweeney ads on the interwebs. And you're talking about nudity. Don't you two act all coy.
1: I haven't seen a single one of those.
0: I don't know what y'all's been up to.
2: Explain this to us.
0: I'm sure. Oh, yeah, I'm sure. No, I'll explain Prize Picks. Y'all talking nudity on here while I'm trying to talk Prize Picks. 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

0: still don't understand what this commercial is for, but I looked on YouTube and found this Sydney Sweeney ad that he referenced.
1: Yeah.
0: Provocative. It's provocative.
2: I don't really show
1: anything,
2: though.
1: I love how y'all act like you didn't know who Sydney Sweeney is. It's like, come on now.
0: First of all, I think you called her Cindy, but I don't want to correct you.
3: I do know who Sydney Sweeney is. I have not seen said ad.
0: I'll send you the link.
1: I didn't say Cindy like Cindy Alvarez.
0: It's Cindy Crawford. Sydney. Carl Crawford. Carl Brooks. Brooks Bollinger.
3: Mike Sweeney.
0: You don't need to know anything about Sydney Sweeney or whatever ad that's for. But you do need to know that Pottawatomie Casino Hotel has the biggest hotel rooms in Milwaukee, and they're perfect for that weekend getaway. 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
3: So here's how it's going to go this year. The Tausch's Headline Academy and I had a summit at the Wilde and Tausch 10th anniversary event last weekend. And what we've decided is this year, headlines are us versus the machine.
1: Rage against it.
3: We can rage against the machine. So I have spent this off season with my lovely assistant, Chatty, coming up with some great house music for us to enjoy, because everyone knows headlines were best when they were musical. Right, Jason? We all agree?
0: Everyone does know that. In fact, I'm not outing anyone, but I am here to tell you that I learned at the 10th anniversary that the shift to filmography was not unanimous, according to sources.
3: Wow. Oh, boy. So what we need is everyone to unite on the human frontier. And so what we will have each week is a musical number provided by our house band, Chatty and the GPTs. And then we will decide to pick against or with the house band. So without further ado.
0: So wait a minute. So the Academy is retired. Like, they're not inputting any of the information. Like, Pat, by the way, Major, despite him and I disagreeing on the film left turn that we took on headlines, he is a really bright, sharp, creative guy. So I don't want anyone to think that I question his creativity or his intellect, because he is really... He's a good guy to have on your team or in your academy. And it was great to talk with him and have him on stage, and he had me read that scene. It was great. But so now all of that brilliance is being turned over to AI. He is not inputting any of his thoughts. It's all AI all the time, is what you're telling me.
1: No, I'm still doing a headline. I will still give a headline. And then we're going to compare and contrast our headlines versus Chatty's headlines.
0: Okay, that's not how that was explained moments ago.
3: Without further ado, the first entry from the machine, headlines 2026.

0: Was that Sydney Sweeney?
1: Sounded very sultry.
0: It did sound sultry.
1: Very sultry.
0: So Pat's got to be like inputting some of this information, or is Jesse doing it?
1: Jesse's doing that. That was really good.
2: Pretty good debut performance by Chatty and the GPTs. Yeah.
1: And now we're going to judge our headlines and what we think happens versus Chatty GPTs. At least that's what I'm going to do. You guys can do whatever you want. So they have the Packers winning, and they're taking in all these data points, our transcripts and everything else. I don't know how Jesse's prompting said Chatty, but I look at this differently. I'm looking at this differently than Chatty GPT. I won't be as musical and as lyrical, but I've said when the schedule came out, I didn't like it. Thought this was going to be a tough battle. I don't feel better about the Green Bay Packers than I did when I said that then. There's things I feel really good about, and there's things I don't feel really good about. And my headline for this week's game, Packers Bloody Murray, the old-fashioned way, but the Vikings sour Packers opener, we get beat 24-23. I got the Vikings beating Green Bay this week.
2: Wow.
1: Yeah.
2: This is a stunning turn of events.
1: Don't like where our heads are at. And then we'll compare and contrast if I'm right, if Chatty's right, if you're right. I don't like where we're at offensive line-wise. There's too many question marks. And I think we're going to scramble and battle back late, but I think we get beat this weekend.
0: I'm curious, Bloody Murray, old-fashioned, sour. This is a really good headline. Did you do it all by yourself? Or was
1: a member
0: of the Academy helping you still?
1: Unidentified sources with the help.
0: Good job, Pat. Okay, Jesse, do you have... We should at least occasionally talk about things before we do them on the air. Because I was told that we were doing AI. So I think we should. I don't have another headline. I want to play Chatty and the GPTs again.
2: I agree with the machine. I think Packers win in a narrow victory this weekend. So I'm with the machine. Tausch is going against the machine, picking the Packers to lose, which I did not see. It was the development on today's show, but there it is.
0: I think the Packers win. I do. I think 23-17 sounds like a great number, too, from Chatty and the GPTs. So do we have time to play that again or no?
2: Sure!

0: You're welcome, Chatty. You are welcome.
1: Anytime.
2: I don't know if I should be amazed or really concerned.
1: No,
2: I think it'll be a different one every.
1: Our house band is very versatile.
2: I would like next week to be in the genre of Boston, my favorite band. Can you do that?
1: We'll see what we can do. We'll see what we can do.
0: Well, that's when they play the Patriots. We do that. It should probably fit with who we're playing, right?
1: You would think that would make sense. Yeah.
2: All right. So just so we can satisfy John in the ESPN Madison YouTube comments and elsewhere. We're still gonna do ours. That's how we're gonna do this now. It's us against them.
0: I want to know. Yeah,
2: I was. It sounded to me like we're just gonna judge the machine.
0: No, it's
2: and whether it's
0: the Wilkie and Tausch versus the machine, and we'll see who's more accurate.
2: All right. Well, then I will.
0: My bad. I thought Jesse had a long conversation with the academy and they worked it out. So that's on me for now.
2: I'm not in the academy.
0: Over communicating.
2: I was unaware. So next week I will. So I can. Do I sing my headline next week, or do I
0: do whatever you want?
2: Okay,
0: Jason,
2: I can reenact movies.
0: Like we've learned from you. Whatever makes you happy and comfortable, and whatever that quote is. What is that quote again, Jesse?
2: He doesn't have it. I'm not going to give it to you.
0: No, he does.
2: He doesn't.
0: No, what is it?
2: He doesn't know it.
0: I like it. I'll be happy.
2: I like it.
0: Like that.
2: I love
0: the quote is.
2: I want some more of it. I want you to tell me about MoMA instead.
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2: That was headlines. 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

0: About the headlines for movies and people being torn. I'm so torn on this because I am not an AI stan. And yet this is really catchy. And I'm fascinated that it creates this.
1: I like it. I think it's a good tune.
0: So I don't know how to feel. I do know that I'm excited for what we've got going on with Dr. Pepper. And in fact, I was thinking today might be the day that I swing by the Oneida Street McDonald's to try this dirty Dr. Pepper that Jesse has tried. 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
4: 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He said, mama, take back 5 of them flapjacks. I gotta stay hungry for the Crimson Tide.
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2: Simple question today with the Packers opening with the Minnesota Vikings on Sunday afternoon. Do you prefer when the Packers play a big division rivalry game in week one to start the season with a little extra juice like they have the last couple of years? Or do you prefer when they open against a team like the Jaguars or the Saints that has a little more of a welcome back, get back into the feel of things type flavor to it? Tausch?
1: I like the latter. The excitement of opening a season is enough juice. I don't need added juice. It's nice to have juice on top of juice, but I'm going to be juiced up regardless of who the Packers play to open the season, and I prefer having our sea legs under us a little bit because these division games mean a lot. They're in essence a game and a half or two games when you're talking about tiebreakers and, you know, divisional record and whatnot. So I don't need to have this. I'm glad it's not the Bears. If it was, it would be a Sunday night game. There'd be juice on top of juice. There's going to be plenty of juice on top of juice in a couple weeks when they actually do play the Chicago Bears. But I don't need it. And if we're playing need it or don't need it, I'm saying give me the Titans or the Jaguars or somebody else, and I would still be just as excited as I'm going to be for the Viking game come Sunday.
3: Need it or don't need it.
0: When's the last time we played that?
2: Been a minute.
0: I don't really care who they open with. I'm excited to go to Minnesota and cover the game and finally have actual evidence of what the Packers may or may not be, as opposed to all these opinions. And I think, or I wonder...

0: 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All right. We need to get to Feel Good Friday, painted by Hallman Lindsay Paints. But we can't do that until Tausch has told us one more time about Tito's Vodka.
1: Well, Tito's Vodka, what a weekend. 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
10: Today's guests. Pro Football Hall of Famer Steve Young. Actor Paul Rudd. Plus, latest news and more. And now, it's Rich Eisen.
1: All right, everybody.
2: everybody. It is hour number two of the Rich Eisen Show on the air. Paul Rudd, hour three. John McEnroe, hour one. Great chat with Johnny Mac. And we kick off hour number two with a Hall of Fame friend as well of the program, and someone who I hold near and dear to my heart because I just love talking to him. And every time I see his face, as I see Steve Young now on the Rich Eisen Show screen. Good to see you, Steve. How are you, man?
13: Oh, good to see you, buddy.
2: How's it going?
13: How are you? Really good. Really good.
2: Oh, I got my...
13: Do you believe that 1 second was put on appropriately from the Michigan game?
2: Steve Young.
15: Right from the get-go.
2: Steve Young. Everything that I've seen.
15: Come on.
2: Everything that I've seen says it. Yeah. Yeah.
13: Yeah, really? Okay. I want to clear the air.
2: But let me ask, if we're going to go there.
13: I don't want to conflate the conversation the right way.
2: Conflate the conversation would be a great late ad on a fantasy team lane, by the way. in all seriousness, though, it's not like they put the time back on for a tush push from the half yard line, Steve.
13: I know. Still had to do it.
2: Okay.
13: Still had to do it.
2: How are you? You good? You got your rest? Because it sure looked like all Niners got their rest. You know,
13: you talk to people. I ran into a friend who just got back from Australia. She's from Australia, from Melbourne. Mm-hmm. And she said, why are the Rams, like, anyone who's ever taken that flight, like, what theory would you have that you're going to try to play a game after getting off the plane? And I go, I don't know. They got some crazy idea. And everyone wondered. And then you watch the game, you're like, oh, yeah, that did not work. That was flat. That was a flat as a pancake. So, I mean, clearly you got to get to the place, acclimate, and because you're going to play 11:30. By the way, did it look funny with the sunshine?
2: Yeah.
13: Like early morning sunshine. I mean, for NFL game, it was like a high school game. And, you know, it's just weird. It looked weird because of the time of day.
2: Yeah, I'd have to feel out of body just to play in the game, period. And listen, the Rams showed up late to London last year. The Jaguars were there for a week, and the Rams punked the Jaguars. I guess it is different going east to west. We just had Johnny Mack on in hour one. He said, I've been to Australia 40 times. I would have told you that you shouldn't do that, is what he basically said, similar to your friend as well. But at the end of the day, the Niners, regardless of whether it was rest or not, they certainly appear to have the better day, the better advantage.
13: Oh, for sure.
2: Right. So what did you see?
13: I saw a team that we know is really susceptible to injury, and that became a theme, and it's all we talk about. And we've all said, if healthy, you've got five Hall of Famers on that football team. And if healthy, they could be in the mix with anybody anytime. And that's the fact. And so anyone who sleeps on the Niners is an idiot. Like, don't. And maintaining and keeping people on the field, they're going to be in the mix. They're going to be there at the end of the year, and they're going to be, you know, there's going to be some big games right at the end of the year that they're going to be a part of. And so that's the truth. And we'll just, every week, as a fan, you're going to have to say, did anyone get hurt? You don't know. Okay, good. We're fine.
2: No, and I thought that too when Stribling did go down with what looked like an Achilles, but apparently isn't, which would be good for the rookie wide receiver. But you just referred to, you know, Hall of Famers that are on the team. Mike Evans, if he stays healthy, you could see he's clearly somebody that can get things moving on every front between the 20s, but most importantly in that red zone, if not end zone. You could see that already.
13: Well, think of it. Kyle Shanahan has proven over and over and over again to have an innovative mind and keep sharpening his saw. And if he has players, he's going to be there. And so all of a sudden you get people who really know what they're doing, spatial relationships out wide with special abilities, Hall of Fame kind of credentials. Like, he's going to thrive. I mean, Christian McCaffrey showed up from Carolina. Why did he pick San Francisco? Why didn't we get a Hall of Famer just dropped in the bucket? And then what we can do with them, Kyle's going to get the most out. So you keep giving him these kinds of assets that stay healthy, it's going to be special.
2: Steve Young here on the Rich Eisen Show. And, you know, let's talk about the quarterback, Brock Purdy, 3 touchdown passes after a terrible interception that he was tapping his chest over, and to 3 different receivers on top of it as well. It's his 14th career game with 3 or more touchdowns, tying him with Jeff Garcia fifth place on the all-time San Francisco 49ers list. They're you.

0: and Joe at the top, 38 for Joe, 36 for you. And then I heard you in my head watching the game last night, Steve, when Purdy took off for first downs and used his legs, because that's what you've been advocating every single time you've been on the show.
1: You have to. It's the game today. There's too many free yards. And Matthew Stafford is a sophisticated enough passer. He can get away with it, but no one else can. You have to be able to go get those yards. And I've encouraged, you know, Brock. I liked how when you break into the league, focus on the sophisticated pocket passing, because that's where you have to do it. I mean, no matter how much movement you have, Josh Allen, Patrick Mahomes, Lamar Jackson, doesn't matter who it is, you have to master that or you can't get to the Super Bowl. So I appreciate Brock spending the time there, but now it's like time to expand and use those legs in unique ways. And the more, it's like, no, I'm not telling him run more, run less. I'm just saying you have to be able to do that. And he's showing that, and that's really cool.
0: So how sustainable is what we just saw from the Niners in your estimation?
1: If everybody, I mean, you know, Mike's got to stay healthy. You know, Trent's got to stay healthy. Like everybody's got to stay healthy, and then let others get healthier, right? Because Nick Bosa's coming off surgery. George Kittle, it's always the second year back from an Achilles tear is when you finally get back healthy. That's when you're in your 20s. So expecting George to be elite George right now is like, that's not fair. And so, like, as the season goes on and we stay healthy and healthier and healthier, the music's going to be pumping out of the box, boom box, as they come out of the tunnel like 2023. And that's when they were really tough.
0: And then as for the Rams, Steve, is this something you could just chalk up to the bad idea of coming, showing up late, that they looked flat and jet lagged because of that? Or there really is something in this copycat league that other teams can look at the film and say, the Niners did this, we can do that against the team that was a prohibitive Super Bowl favorite?
1: The fight in the NFL is for parity. You have to push the rock up the hill constantly and daily to work against parity. And the teams that have done it, the Patriots did for 20 years, the Chiefs have done it for almost 8 or 9. You know, it's like, it's hard. The Bills, like, it's hard. And so every year, more and more, they throw teams together and let's go see how it goes. September is the preseason. Don't get too overwrought. You just don't want to be worse than 2-2 coming out of September. Like the way the league is today, these games, we'll look back at these games and they're almost, look, I'm going to say meaningless, but that's just, it's conflating again. But it's not meaningless. But it's also, is there a little smoke come out of this? Is it fire? Is it just a little smoke? And so it's like, the Rams are fine, but as you throw teams together and the dynamics work in the locker room a little bit differently and everything else kind of changes, is there something? And then also, you know, football is that kind of weird emotional game where all summer they've read about how great they are. Well, they haven't played a game, but you're great. And they get anointed, and sometimes it gets into your head, and then you don't work as hard. You're not as focused. You're not as gritty as you were last year. And so that part needs to get tested as well. So I'm not overreacting anything about the Rams game, but the way the league is today, you have to be a little wary that a new season is a truly new season, unlike 15 years ago for teams, and you got to beware, because maybe they're a team that got aged and didn't get to stay healthy, and then all of a sudden they're in the middle of the pack.
0: So let's just say it's more, the NFC is a bit more wide open than thought over the last few weeks.
1: Well, yeah, but I mean, again, all the talk's been from April to July.
0: Yes, sir.
1: Who cares? I mean, it just doesn't, it's all theory, right? It's like, doesn't, like, you're saying expectations from July are not being met. Well, okay, that's fine. But yes, it is more wide open. But yet, I would not take September is the preseason. Let people get their legs under them. Let them start to stretch out and find out who they really are. What is Miles going to do? He's not going to make no tackles and no sacks for the rest of the year. So, like, let it play out a little bit. Hang tough for September. I've always said that since the rule changes, chill for September, but don't go worse than 2-2, and then we'll see how we go.
0: All right. Well, I mean, the Patriots just lost A.J. Brown for at least a month. He's now on injured reserve. That happened just as we were zooming on to each other here, Steve. And what'd you make of Drake May's performance on Wednesday night?
1: Drake, I feel like Drake to the upside, right? It's like he does a lot of stuff. There's big plays he makes, and like you got to say a lot of cool things. And then the last play of the game, you're like, no, that can't happen in eighth grade. Like the game's going to, you know, you're set for the field goal to tie. You can't, that's just, that tells me that there's a place yet in his game where there's a blank space that doesn't, it's not filled yet. And look, young players, a lot of that. So I'm not shocked, but it just reminds you that, because as you play, there's no way that an experienced player gets in that spot, gets rushed, loses his visibility, moves to his throwing hand side and just pops up a lollipop like to end the game. Like it just can't happen. It doesn't happen. And so in that way, the Drake May project, I think, is a really cool project. That's, I feel like it's going to be a really good project, but that just reminds you that there's work to be done because that just cannot happen.
0: So which quarterback that's got a new head coach or coordinator, and that's a large subset of people, but you've got Lamar in Baltimore, you've got Herbert out here across the street for the Chargers, you've got Jalen Hurts in Philadelphia, you've got technically Jackson Dart as well, Josh Allen's got a new head coach, but it's his coordinator. Right. Which quarterback are you? There's Jaden Daniels. Also. There's Kyler Murray in Minnesota. Which one intrigues you the most that you can't wait to see week one?
1: I talked to Kevin O'Connell. We played golf together this summer. I'm like, Kevin, you think you're going to lock this? He goes, I don't know. I'm going to really work at it. You know, it's like, I think Kyler can get him. So I'm intrigued by the project of Kyler getting somewhere like that with Kevin. We'll see how it goes. I think Justin Herbert is the one. I like Mike. I love Mike. I think he can bring incredible help to Jim and the offensive mindset and how, like, I've been frustrated. Even you and I have talked about it, frustrated with unlocking Justin's true ability and giving him the opportunities, giving the players and the scheme to go be great. And he's always been great, but I mean, to be the best. And I think he can be the best. And I'm super excited about what could happen this year with Justin and Mike McDaniel and how they will, if given the opportunity and the freedom, the two of them can commune in a way that's going to be, you know, otherworldly. I think they're both of them can bring that kind of potential to the Chargers, and the Chargers have not had that for a while.
0: No, I know. I'm sure you've known McDaniel since he was the run game coordinator for Shanahan in San Francisco, but why?
1: Because if you look at the tree out of the OGs, right? Mm-hmm. Sean McVay, Kyle Shanahan, Sean Payton, and Andy Reid. The people that have come out of there are now filtered all over the league. And there's some guys that have, they've seen it. So that's why they've been given the toolkit. They've given it freely in the spirit of Bill Walsh. They've been given it freely. And the people that have innovative minds and really kind of unique ways to attack, they're given the foundation to go be great. And then they can go do it. And I saw in Miami, I felt that. Did it work out perfect? No, did it not? But as far as innovative minds in this offensive schemes that you see today and the way that they want to attack, like, I'd want to go play for Mike McDaniel. I'd want to play. I want him to call the plays. I want him to put in the system. He'd be in the top tier of guys to do that. And so that's why I'm excited.
0: So can we throw Rodgers and McCarthy in together as a quarterback that's got a new offensive coordinator and head coach?
1: You can throw it in there. I just, you know, I Mike is, you know, if they could get into the 2026 version of it all, I think it'd be great. I just don't want to see the 2015 version of it. And so that's going to be an innovative, I want to see the innovation. I'll watch for that too. Cause look, I love, they've had a lot of success together. And, but the 2015 version won't, it used to be that you could do the same stuff. Not anymore. It changes almost not week to week, but quarter to quarter as far as the, you know, the month to month, we'll say. And you got to keep sharpening your saw. And so if you want to run plays like the Cowboys have for the last 15 years, the old play, like, they're not going to work. You got to get in and watch what those four guys I just talked about, Andy Reid and the Tushans and Kyle, watch what they're doing, watch what they continue to innovate to do, and then you've got to copy it, or else you're going to get, you're not going to beat them doing something else. It's just not going to happen. You might be able to defend your way through it, but offensively, there's no one else out there that's doing something that's going to beat them. And so you got to join them and then get better at what they're doing. And that's what you see, what Kevin's trying to do, and LaFleur's are trying to do, what Mike tried to do in Miami, what really all over the league's trying to do. And I think that there's certain guys that can really do it.
0: You want to take your swing
1: on McCarthy? Mike McCarthy is not, like, to me, is not proven that that's what he wants to do.
0: Mm-hmm. Do you want to take your swing at Sean Payton and Andy Reid Monday night? What do you think? You got Mahomes coming back from an knee injury.
1: Well, this is where these are the games. It's like when Sean, it's like yesterday. That's why I was so disappointed with yesterday, last night's game, because when Sean McVay and Kyle get together, it's usually you see stuff that's just so cool. And so they just empty the tank on each other. And it was like, I don't know, it's first game or whether it was the, how far away it was. It just that didn't happen. But when you see any of these four go against each other, they feel like that's the moment to really show all of the stuff that they're really thinking about. And that's why it's going to be fun. I think that game, the Chiefs and Broncos, to me is that same kind of game. I hope to see really cool stuff that maybe not even has been seen before, done in a different way, and kind of innovation that I think rules the league today. The innovators are ruling the league. It's not the conservative guys that are winning it anymore.
0: Well, before I let you go, I know this is kind of a sports talk radio question, but you did say earlier the Niners, in your estimation, have five Hall of Famers on them on that right now. Can I guess who you're referring to right now?
2: This is fun.
0: Because I got...
1: How could you not? Like, it's
0: go for it.
1: Okay. I see what you're saying. Go ahead. But I was George and Nick and Trent and Christian and maybe George. That's what I'm saying.
0: So I got Kittle, right? Bosa, right? You're going Nick Bosa? Okay.
1: Yep.
0: Fred Warner, without question, right?
1: Fred, absolutely.
0: And without question, you've got Trent Williams, who, by the way, I mean... He's
1: in the argument for the best football player that ever played.
0: Really?
1: Ooh. There are tackles, you know, Anthony Munoz is like this, right? It's like they played the game and nobody bothered him. Nobody. No matter who he plays for 15 years, nobody bothers him. I mean, like, there's certain corners that maybe you can say that about. Like, there's certain positions, but that dude, and again, two Hall of Famers, Christian McCaffrey and Trent Williams, show up to the 49ers early 20s and like, hey, does anyone want to play? Like, bro, this is pretty great that you showed up. And that dude, and he's 38, 39. I think he's one of the rare guys. Quarterbacks have proven that the game today is safer and easier, not easier, but better for quarterbacks, and they can play longer. Tom proved it. Aaron's proving it. Matthew's proven it. I get that. So that the longevity of quarterbacks has been proven. There's no other position really in football that has been able to take advantage of what the quarterbacks have been able to do and say at now at 35, you can be a great running back, or that you can be, you know what I mean? Like, it just, that does not happen in other positions. But Trent is showing he's such a unique human specimen that he might be able to play 43, top level tackle if he wants to.
0: Evans and McCaffrey, so that's six.
1: You're right. You know what?
0: I should have said six. But McCaffrey is a Hall of Famer, right, Steve?
1: Yeah, 100%.
0: Right?
1: 100%. Mike, those three on offense are 100%. Fred, I think, is 100%. And Nick is close.
0: Mm-hmm.
1: Right?
0: I hear you. Yeah, he's had some injury history, obviously. But And all right, then screw it. First ballot, Trent's first ballot, right?
1: Yep.
0: Okay, Fred on that track?
1: I think by the time he's done.
0: Right.
1: By the time he's done, yes.
0: Okay, because first ballot receiver.
1: Christian, by the time he's done, yes.
0: But Evans could be a first ballot receiver, which is one of the toughest things to be.
1: 100%. It's very rare. And that's why, if everybody can stay healthy with Kyle doing his thing, they'll run through the rest of the league pretty if they stay healthy, pretty well. And now it's just going to be those games against Seattle, another game against the Rams, against the Eagles at the end of the season, maybe the Pack. Like, maybe someone shows up at the end of the season, there's going to be a playoff game or two, and that's where it all happens. And, you know, we could probably just jet ahead to January and see where we are.
0: Jet ahead to January. I don't want to do that.
1: Look at me. It's after one game. Let's go.
0: Hop in the DeLorean,
1: and
0: Steve.
1: I don't even have to play. Yeah, I just can say it, and I can just go home and, you know.
0: That means we won't see more football, which I'm psyched to see. It's great to see you, too. Thanks, Steve. Appreciate it.
1: Good to be with you, buddy.
0: Right back at you. That's Pro Football Hall of Famer Steve Young right here on the Rich Eisen Show.
2: Nice.
0: 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I've got a great, by the way, did you know on Mike Evans?
2: Oh, I love did you.
0: You want to just do this before then we'll go to break?
2: Sure.
0: Okay, here we go.
2: Mike Evans
0: has now, just in backing up what Steve just said, first ballot Hall of Fame type numbers, he's now got 109 career touchdown receptions. And of those, 81 have been caught in the end zone, with 46 of them coming on goal-to-go plays. Both of those marks are the most of any player this century.
2: Great stat.
0: Did you know?
3: Did not know.
2: That's awesome.
3: I know he's a bad man, but
2: he's a bad man.
0: He stays healthy.
2: Bad man.
0: The Niners now have that in their offense.
3: So I draft him in my main league.
0: Okay. Let's take a break. That was so much fun with Steve Young. Back on the Rich Eisen Show in a flash.
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0: 844-204-RICH, number to dial. We're going to take a call, which we're going to do in a second. But there is breaking news.
1: Yeah.
0: Out of the National Football League. And go ahead and hit it. Hit it. Hit
2: Here it comes. And Maria, I see.
3: Breaking news.
0: All right, Christopher, what do you have over there?
1: Yeah, news from the ATL, guys. Tua Tagovailoa has been ruled out for Sunday's game against Pittsburgh with an oblique injury. Cooper Rush.
0: Coop
1: will start.
0: Rush time in Pittsburgh, PA.
4: Did you see the Tua video when he went down?
0: Well, he grabbed his lower back and then he just sat down on the ground, which is what happens when you have a back spasm. Yeah. I've done it. You've done it. Jason Feller, have you ever done that before? You did it 5 minutes ago, most likely, with your back.
1: Yeah. How many back surgeries?
5: Three.
0: Well, let's not wish that into existence.
4: Nobody knows the back.
1: Let's not.
4: We've all.
0: So Penix can't answer the bell because he's coming back from his knee, and Tua can't answer the back bell because of his back. And so it's Cooper Rush time, everybody.
1: Yep.
0: Cooper Rush time, and that other rush that you're hearing is people running to potentially change their Survivor pool pick. But I will counsel against that because this is a dyed-in-the-wool professional backup quarterback who is on this team just in case this happens. And sure enough,

0: in this crazy-ass National Football League where you have to have incredible depth at your quarterback position. Lo and behold, who is starting the first third-string starter for the National Football League 2026 campaign is happening right off the bat.
1: Week one.
0: I wonder the last time that happened, that a third-string starter started week one. I'm also wondering, you know, the last time that we saw two quarterbacks go down like this. And I'm also wondering who's the backup? Is Matt Ryan going to be the backup?
1: Jack Strand. Played ball in the preseason.
2: Matt Ryan.
0: Jack Strand sounds like, you know, the guy that Dirk Diggler said, told him it's time to shoot the scene. You know what I mean?
1: I was going to say, it sounds like
0: it's time to shoot the scene, Jack Strand, or wait a minute.
2: DC cop drop.
0: Yeah, coming up, Jack Strand.
1: Sunday night on Jack Strand.
0: Well, actually, he worked, let's game this out. Jack Strand sounds like a cop named Jack who works the Strand right down here in
1: Manhattan Beach.
0: In Manhattan Beach.
1: Yeah, yeah. Played by Paul Rudd.
0: Yeah. Should we pitch it to Paul?
1: Yeah.
0: Jack Strand.
1: Paul Rudd is Jack Strand.
0: I'll ask him if he wants to be that guy.
1: Yeah.
0: He's a little busy, you know.
1: Yeah, he's got
0: Avengers Endgame
1: coming
0: stuff
1: up. Going on.
0: No, Avengers. Is it what is called the new Avengers?
1: No, Doomsday. No,
0: Doomsday. Yeah. Pardon me. Endgame happened.
1: Endgame has happened.
0: Which, by the way, wasn't really an Endgame. If there's a Doomsday, right?
2: No, not at all.
0: Which means there probably isn't a Doomsday.
1: Doomsday.
0: There'll be another Endgame.
1: Doomsday's a character.
0: It doesn't stop.
1: Yeah, it doesn't.
0: Same thing with the Atlanta Falcons quarterback. It's like this, the Spinal Tap drummer. I keep making these pop culture references. My goodness gracious! All right.
1: And
0: hey, Pittsburgh Steeler fans, you got to be feeling good. You know, amidst all the talk of Antarctica and Atlantis. And
1: secret society under Antarctica.
0: And Rodgers' personal life. I texted Cam Hayward last night. I'm like, man, your quarterback gave you content. Hopefully they have as many points as content points from that pod.
1: I don't even know where the jokes are.
0: Long story short, it's like this is a home opener for them against a team that's starting their third string quarterback. And then they take on the New England Patriots next week in New England without A.J. Brown there, coming off a game in which everybody in New England is going to be frothy if the first quarter doesn't go their way.
1: Man.
0: They could take that crowd out week two. Let's look at the Steelers' schedule. And then week three, oh, baby, home for Cincinnati, a Thursday nighter at Cleveland. I mean, talk about a frothy crowd there.
1: Steelers could be
0: in Cleveland, home for Indianapolis.
1: 5-0, TJ?
0: Dude.
2: I mean.
0: And they're at Tampa, which is no joke. New Orleans and Paris, and then Cleveland again before a bye.
2: They could be 8-0.
0: Hey, man.
1: 8-0 into the bye week?
0: No, stop it. But there's a path to starting well. It's a Friday. So it's time for What's More Likely here on the Rich Eisen Show, the first in-season edition of What's More Likely. Go ahead and hit it, please.
3: What? What's More Likely?
4: Never say never, but never.
0: What's More Likely, the first 2026 in-season version of it, presented by Pella Windows and Doors. Chris, you have the floor.
1: This is fun, guys. We made it. It's season week one. Jay Felig, great to see you. Here we go.
2: Thanks, man.
1: More likely Super Bowl contender who should be most worried after their opening loss, Rams or Patriots?
0: Patriots. Donald's coming back. A.J. Brown's on the IR for 4 weeks.
1: Went to the Super Bowl without A.J. Brown.
0: I know that, Chris.
1: I just want to keep pointing it out because everyone's like, oh, A.J. Brown. Didn't have him last year.
0: You had Keyshawn Booty, didn't you? He's not there anymore. He's not walking through. Booty's not walking through that door.
1: That's a bummer. I liked him.
0: Okay.
5: I'm the mute.
0: I didn't say what was in my head. I'll tell you in the commercial break what my filter called.
1: Paul Rudd, you were going through the jokes?
0: Yeah, yeah. Absolutely the Patriots. Dude. Get out of here.
1: The Patriots had a lead in the fourth quarter.
0: I know. The team flew all the way out to Australia on what appears to be a failed experiment. Last minute, they flew out. And one guy who won the MVP, he didn't have a good game. The other one who barely lost the MVP threw three interceptions. and showed again that there is, as Steve Young pointed out, a blank space in his game he's trying to fill. And one way to help him fill it is on injured reserve with a high ankle sprain for a month.
1: Oof.
0: So, yeah, man. I'll take the Patriots having a team that should worry more than the Rams. What else you got?
1: Last year, week one, we had a giant WTF game. Raiders go to New England and win. What's more likely to be this year's week one WTF game? Browns, Jacksonville, or Cardinals, Chargers?
0: Wow. Can I give you a third?
1: Sure.
0: Because I don't think either one of these are. I find it hard to believe that Deshaun Watson just finds the 2019 fountain.
1: That's what we said about Geno Smith.
0: No, dude, I get it. But that was also, you know, Vrabel's first game as a head coach there in New England. I'm just not going to go there. And I just don't know if the card. I guess if I had to choose of these, it would be Cardinals, Chargers. Because we have no idea. We have no earthly idea what the Cardinals are going to be like.
1: No.
0: I think they're going to be fun. But if I had to give you another option, New Orleans at Detroit would be one of them. And that one kind of jumps off the screen at me there as a possibility. I'm looking down here. Would the Jets beating Tennessee suffice? Probably not. How about Washington beating Philadelphia?
1: That would be a shocker.
0: What else you got over there, Chris?
1: How about this one? Running back, more likely to threaten 150 rushing yards on Sunday. That'd be a big total. Derrick Henry or Jonathan Taylor?
0: Oh, I'll go Derrick Henry.
1: Ravens Colts on Sunday.
0: I'll go Derrick Henry. He has 16 career games in Indianapolis, and which is used to be a full season's of work. It's close to 1,400 career yards in Indianapolis.
1: Ooh.
0: And I think the Ravens' defense will be vastly improved. So, I'll go Derrick Henry over Jonathan Taylor. What else?
1: Best game of the weekend, most likely. Who's more likely to be crowned AFC frontrunner on Monday morning? Bills or Texans?
0: Oh. I'll go neither. I'll go by Monday morning?
1: Yeah, on Monday morning.
0: Oh, you're leaving the Broncos out of this mix, potentially.
1: Yeah, Monday morning, we're going to say, hey, they're the AFC frontrunner.
0: Bills or Texans? I'll go Texans. I'll go Texans.
1: Mm, interesting.
0: Or, I should be thinking more nationally what people are saying. You know, the Bills are always going to be talked about as a frontrunner. The Texans could beat the Bills, and still we're going to be talking about, can't wait to see what about Monday Night Football looks like. Don't forget, the Texans, no matter how good they are, will always be the first wild card weekend game of the weekend, if they're playing on wild card weekend. So,
1: it could be a shootout in Carolina. Second year wide receiver to have more yards and touchdowns, Luther Burden or T-Mac, Tet McMillan?
0: I'll go Tet McMillan. I'll go Tet McMillan. But by the way, Luther Burden, I mean, he had a really nice season last year, right?
1: Yeah.
0: And
1: really came on.
0: Right. He came on strong in the end. But, I mean, the number of times, what is he, wide receiver 10 in fantasy leagues and stuff like that? Don't you have to see it first?
1: We saw it.
0: Okay.
1: End of the year. Roman Dunze also may not play.
0: Got it. I'll go Tet McMillan. What else?
1: Adopted Eisen's son to have the longest touchdown pass on Sunday. Baker Mayfield or Joe Burrow?
0: Joe Burrow is an adopted son of mine?
1: I think so.
0: I didn't know that.
1: You love Joe Burrow.
0: I do. Oh, I'll go Joe Burrow. I'll go Joe Burrow in this game. With the longest touchdown pass?
1: Longest touchdown pass.
0: Sure. Sure.
1: This should be a fun one.
0: I mean, I do love when Baker was on last week. He goes, Godwin looks great. And then he's got all of these kids. Hurst, right?
1: Yeah, Hurst. Jalen McMillan.
0: Right. He's got his own McMillan.
1: Right.
0: You know,
1: fun.
0: So.
1: Fun.
0: I'll go Burrow.
1: Okay.
0: Because Burrow to Chase or Higgins is probably more of a, wouldn't you say Ibuka or Godwin would be catch and run? As opposed to like.
1: Just air it out.
0: Yeah, just airing it out. 50-50 ball, one of them snatches it down, goes.
1: It's going to be a really fun game.
0: Okay.
1: How about here in L.A.? Running back to have more total yards, Jeremiah Love or Omarion Hampton?
0: I'll go Hampton. If Daniel Jeremiah is coming on this show and saying he could win the rushing title, I'll go Hampton.
1: I'm including receiving in there.
0: And plus, totally, you know what? Love's not even first on the depth chart.
1: Well, that's preposterous.
0: I don't know. Does that mean he's not over his week one preseason ankle sprain?
1: I've seen everything say that it's trending.
0: Okay.
1: Playing.
0: And plus, rookie running backs, man, you never know. Like, we're going to work him in.
1: He got 14 carries in the preseason.
0: I know.
1: I think
0: he got worked in.
1: He got worked.
0: All right. I'll go Hampton. What else?
1: All right. A couple more. Quarterback, guys, we'll say is most back after Sunday. He's back.
0: Jacoby Brissett.
1: Kyler Murray or Jaden Daniels?
0: Oh, great one, Chris. I'll go Kyler. Kyler's home. Jaden's in Philadelphia. Oh, my goodness. That is a cauldron. That is a cauldron.
1: There's a lot of good week one.
0: Kyler's at home against Green Bay.
1: Yeah, so. A lot of good week one.
0: What else?
1: More likely to be the higher number. This is for you, TJ.
5: Okay.
1: Times that NBC shows the Odell catch or combined Neighbors Pickens touchdowns.
0: Oh, I'll go combined Neighbors Pickens touchdowns, because if Odell doesn't catch a ball, which is, who knows, possible, I don't know.
1: They'll show it in the pregame, right? That's one.
0: Well, I mean, we're talking pregame or in-game?
1: I don't know. I mean,
0: got to talk in-game.
1: I got
0: to talk in-game. Pregame, where, listen, man, you did the pre. You're on game day morning for a bit. I've been on it for a long time. Sometimes, you know, you got time to fill. I thought you could be. I think. How about this? Number of times they show Odell's catch, and Neighbors and Pickens. So this total combined is less than the number of times we see Jerry Jones.
1: That's funny.
0: Lots to look forward to for Sunday Night Football. Yeah.
1: Jerry Jones.
0: What else?
6: We need one more.
1: Oh, my God.
0: Okay.
6: All right, we'll get one.
1: Last one, guys. Rams star most thinking about retirement.
0: Oh, stop it.
1: Aaron Donald or Matthew Stafford?
0: For a season ticket holder, how dare you? How dare you?
1: Matthew Stafford.
0: You were saying that, by the way, you said that in the text chain last night, in the Guillotine League text chain, that Donald's thinking of staying retired. That's absurd.
2: New phone, who it is.
1: Yeah. Guys, that's
0: good
1: fun.
0: One. Good one. Nice bed. Nice button. We call that a button.
7: Next week with the Rams?
0: Okay.
8: Not going to be there.
7: Not going to be here.
0: Very good. You guys. 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I promise we'll take your calls when we come back on the Rich Eisen Show. Paul Rudd in just less than a half an hour.
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5: Back to school season means backpacks, schedules, and busy mornings. But there's one thing a lot of families forget to plan for. What happens when school germs start spreading and someone gets sick? Joining us now is Dr. Peter McCullough with some smart ways to be prepared before the school year begins. So, Doctor, back to school is exciting, but it also seems to be the time of year that families start getting sick again. Why does this season hit so many households?
6: Because people miss an opportunity, and that is to use nasal sprays and throat sprays twice a day preventively. 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
5: What are some of the most common health issues that families run into once the school season does start?
6: The kids are back in school, they're coughing, they're sneezing, and they clearly spread viruses and other illnesses. 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
9: Helping right out.
10: Okay.
9: Wow.
10: 844-204-RICH, number to dial here on the program. Okay, phone calls. Let's go to Terzo in Iowa. All rise. What's up, Terzo? Congrats. Terz, bang, bang, Niner gang.
11: Dude?
10: Got it done.
12: Bang, bang, down under Niner gang. That was a heck of a game. I really was excited to see that defense. I know I've been talking to you guys all off season about how I wanted to see that aspect of our team improved, and having Bosa and Warner back, you could just see how much faster they were able to play, and that defense looked absolutely phenomenal yesterday.
10: Listen, you got to be psyched because we were all getting set to anoint, and instead the Niners crowned. That's it. They crowned them, and they crushed them, and they were the better team. They had the better plan coming into the game. They had a better plan going into the game. And they have the better record leaving the game. And there's no other way to put it. And I just don't know if what they did is

0: something that shows an Achilles heel that will keep the Rams from playing in their stadium in the last game of the year or even getting close to it? I don't know. But
1: I don't know.
0: You got to feel good about it.
1: I don't know. No, I feel great about it. That offense looked fantastic. Having Black be able to come in and relieve McCaffrey. I know as a fantasy owner of McCaffrey as well, too, I don't like necessarily seeing it. But just the change of pace really did improve that run offense. And as long as we can keep McCaffrey healthy, just like the rest of our players, it's going to make a huge difference going down the stretch. But this Rams team, let's be honest, I think that they just showed up at the wrong time. I have to feel they looked a little tired. And I don't think that this is anything that is going to change what the Rams do this season. I think they're still going to be right there with us. But Purdy looked amazing in the pocket. This was a heck of a team win. Now we just got to move on to Miami, and hopefully when we come back, we're able to shake off that jet lag in 10 days and enjoy maybe a 2-0 start.
0: Terzo, thanks for the call. It's Terzo and I, all right.
1: Appreciate you guys.
0: Listen, just real quick about Christian McCaffrey. I know Cooper has him in fantasy and was going nuts when their rookie running back was toting the ball quite a bit, like he was winning a national championship game for Indiana.
2: He was good.
0: McCaffrey's 30. And let's if you can come up with wins like that, three touchdown passes, none of them are to him, and you don't have to rely on him. You don't have to give him 30, 40 touches and crazy stuff like that. That's a win for them. Got to play the long game here. I understand, you know, Kyle doesn't care about your fantasy team. And they also had the better idea of going to the game in advance. They actually got to hang in the country, not like that's what you do in the NFL.
2: Seems cool, though.
0: I get it.
2: Yeah.
0: No, but it might help for team bonding and things like that. I don't know. And because they got a chance to spend some time in the country, they got to learn the lingo a little bit the hard way. The phrase calling something cracker in Australia is meaning something's excellent, amazing, terrific. And McCaffrey got his hair cut in Australia and had this very funny soundbite about learning the lingo.
3: I was getting a haircut. A few days ago. And one of the barbers looks at me and goes, "Looks cracker." And I was like, "Sorry, what'd you say?" I don't know what it meant. I guess that means it looks good. But that was funny. He said it again. I'm like, dude, I hear that every Sunday. That's awesome. And so that was good. We had a good moment. But I enjoy all the slang.
0: Yep. He hears every Sunday on the field how he's looking cracker.
2: Pretty funny.
0: TJ, your thoughts?
4: I just don't know sometimes if I'm allowed to say stuff.
0: Say it. What do you mean you're allowed to say stuff? What are you talking about?
2: You're always allowed.
4: I'm just going to let it slide.
0: Well, Debo is laughing his ass off. So is Kittle.
4: Yeah, I bet he does hear that every Sunday.
2: Yeah, I bet. Look, I was worried about McCaffrey, too, as an owner on the 2-yard line, and they throw it. Like, come on. He did lead the Niners in targets, so that's encouraging.
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13: Earlier on the show, Pro Football Hall of Famer Steve Young. Coming up, actor Paul Rudd. 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And now, it's Rich Eisen.
10: Man, we've got a fun third hour in store for you. Paul Rudd's going to join us every single NFL season and the opener week. Paul zooms into the show to help us name our fantasy team. Normally, we have a team in another league as a collective group.
18: Right.
10: The fantasy footballers kicked us out of theirs. Is that a fair way to put it? An unfair way to put it?
18: The funny thing is, we win a lot of these celebrity leagues,
10: yeah,
18: and
10: yeah.
18: Then we get kicked out.
10: Well, I might have something to do with it, maybe.
18: I don't know.
8: You like to start a lot of stuff.
16: I don't start stuff. I stand up for what I believe.
8: Yeah, but come on, bro.
16: The waiver wire stuff, Fabiano was the commissioner
18: The Allison Chains.
16: For the Allison Chains League.
18: Well, we thought we made the playoffs, but there was a weird tiebreaker.
16: Oh, that's right.
18: And we basically just complained.
16: Yeah, that the last team in, it was most points. It didn't matter if you had a better record or not.
18: Right.
16: We had a better record than Jeff Garland, and then we didn't make it.
18: We didn't make it. We were like, hey, what gives?
16: What gives? And we complained about it, and then all of a sudden,
18: we're not invited back.
16: We're out.
18: Yeah, we're out.
19: People think you have like inside info.
18: And we won that league too.
8: Yeah.
16: We won the Fantasy Footballers League two years ago, and we're like waiting for the invite again.
18: The invite never came.
16: Didn't happen. What'd they say? They're doing it internally or something?
18: Yeah, they basically tried to say they eliminated this league, and so everyone got kicked out.
16: Right.
8: They're doing it with their, like, we're doing a league with people that work here, they're doing their league.
16: Right, but that's also another way of saying we don't want you.
8: Well, yep. Like I said, you're really aggressive during drafts sometimes, and maybe you push people's buttons wrong.
18: That's why, squeaky wheel.
16: Listen, I just showed up. I don't show up a week in advance. I just show up.
8: You show up at the
16: day. And it was a bad strategy for the Rams in Australia. Sometimes a bad strategy for me. I'm just saying.
8: Because you can understand to the first game.
16: I'm the Sean McVay of fantasy is what I'm saying.
8: Well,
16: I don't know. I'm just going to put it this way. We're not in the league.
18: We're not.
16: Whatever name Paul comes up with, I'm going to adopt for our internal
18: league. For Dillingham.
16: Right.
18: Okay, great.
16: Okay, for our league.
18: Yeah.
16: Okay.
18: Because I went with 22 crying emojis or laughing emojis.
16: Yeah. Okay, very good.
8: I was going to pick one, but I think it's up for him to pick, so I got to hold off on it.
16: And the names all come from things that we say on the show, and we're like, write it down, including callers. There's one that I think Rob Lowe said during an interview. Is that what it is? Chaos Merchants?
18: Rob Lowe said that.
8: That's the one
16: did he call like his fellow?
18: He was talking about, something about Barbara Streisand or something. There was like a story he was telling, and he called these celebrities Chaos Merchants.
8: Okay. That's the one I wanted, but I'm not.
16: Well, anyway, we'll see if it makes the final cut when Paul Rudd joins us shortly. And his Chiefs are playing Monday night on ESPN, so we'll ask him about that game. So much fun stuff we've already had. John McEnroe and Steve Young, by the way. How about that? What's More Likely? First 2 hours, our podcast, if you want to listen to it. Our Disney Plus page, if you want to watch it. 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Let's play a win-loss game here. Because this is basically, today's the last day?
18: Today's the last day, yeah.
20: That's why the phone calls
16: are. I would say it's also where popular, Jay.
20: What the hell, man? The show started.
16: Spencer in North Carolina, you're on the Rich Eisen Show. What's up, Spencer?
21: Hey, guys. Happy Friday.
16: What's on your mind?
21: Unfortunately, I think I have to be the one to do it as a Browns fan to do the win-loss game.
16: Give him the music. Let's get through it. Let's get through it best we can. What happens when the Browns start in Jacksonville Sunday?
21: They lose.
16: What happens when they play Tampa?
21: Baker shows them why he just got his extension, and we lose again.
16: Okay, so now 0-2, you're home for the Panthers. Do we see Shador start, you think?
21: No, but this is Watson's last start as a Browns quarterback unless someone gets injured.
16: So what happens, a loss?
21: Oh, that's a loss.
16: 0-3, home for the Steelers on a Thursday night.
21: Somehow, every time we play the Steelers, weird things happen, so we'll win that game.
16: Now you visit the Jets, 1-3.
21: Somehow weird things happen, and I think we'll lose that game.
16: All right, 1-4, home for the Ravens.
21: That is a loss.
16: 1-5 at the Titans.
21: That is also a loss.
16: 1-6 at the Steelers.
21: That is also a loss.
16: 1-7 at the Saints.
21: That is a loss as well.
16: Oh, my goodness. That's a 5-game losing streak. 1-8, home for the Texans.
21: We go into the bye on a 6-game losing streak.
16: Okay, you come out of the bye against the Raiders at home.
21: We win that game.
16: Huzzah.
18: Now you win.
16: Huzzah. 2-9, home for the Bengals.
21: For some reason, I just feel like Jared Verse is going to start his Browns legacy with that game, and we'll win that game.
16: 3-9, home for the Falcons.
21: I think the entire team will be motivated to win that game against Kevin Stefanski, so I think we'll win.
16: All right, 4-9, 3-game winning streak at the Giants.
21: I think we will win that game.
16: Four-game winning streak. 5-9 at the Ravens.
21: That is a loss.
16: 5-10 home for the Colts.
21: That is a loss.
16: 5-11 at the Bengals.
21: That is also a loss, and that will also be Todd Monken's last game as our head coach, and Andrew Berry's last game as our general manager.
16: Cleaning house, says Spencer in North Carolina, 5-12. That's, you called a ton of shots right there. Thank you for the call, Spencer in Cleveland. Pardon me, Spencer in North Carolina about the Cleveland Browns.
0: Wow. Is that the only person to predict a loss to the Titans?
16: By the way,
18: yes.
16: No. We've heard a few of those.
18: Really?
16: Let me tell you this. 5-12 is too good if you're looking for your quarterback in next year's draft.
18: You're not going to be the number one pick with 5 wins. That's true.
16: Too good. Let's have more fun. Let's go to Edward in Florida.
18: Ed.
16: What's up, Edward? First in, first up now, I guess. What's up? Edward?
3: Hello?
16: Edward?
3: Hello?
16: You there?
0: On the radio.
16: Oh, gosh. Edward.
3: Hello? Hello?
16: Yes. Hello? My God. You're on.
3: Oh, man.
16: Edward.
3: What's up, guys?
16: Hey, better late than never. No. What's up, Edward?
3: Hey, what's going on, guys? Hey, Too Jiggy.
16: What up, dog?
3: D-Man, how's everybody doing today?
16: It's cracking,
18: man. What up?
16: D-Man, get out
3: of here.
16: What's up?
3: Oh, man. I'm so happy I've been holding my life for like 2 hours. I'm happy I hear you guys today.
16: What's up?
8: What you got, bro?
3: What's up? Oh, I want to see if I can play the Dolphins win loss.
16: Okay.
18: Let's
16: see if we can beat the Browns.
18: We got to it.
16: Edward in Florida, what happens when your Miami Dolphins visit the Raiders?
3: Oh, that's a loss.
16: What happens when they visit the Niners?
3: That's also a loss.
16: Home and 2-0 home for the Chiefs.
3: Oh, that's definitely a loss.
16: 0-3 at the Vikings.
3: That's a loss.
16: 0-4 home for the Bengals.
3: That's a loss.
16: 0-5 at the Jets.
3: Close loss.
16: 0-6 home for the Patriots.
3: That's a loss.
16: 0-7 at the home for the Lions.
3: Oh, that's a loss.
16: 0-8 at the Colts.
3: That's a loss.
16: 0-9 at the Bills.
3: Oh, that's a loss.
16: 0-10 home for the Jets.
3: We're going to win that one.
16: Hey! 1-10 at the Broncos.
3: That's a loss.
16: Oh, 1-11 home for the Bears.
3: That's a loss.
16: 1-12 at the Packers.
3: That's a loss, man.
16: 1-13 home for the Chargers.
3: That's a loss.
16: 1-14 home for the Bills.
3: We're going to win that one.
16: Yeah. 2-14 at the Patriots.
3: We're going to win that one, too.
16: Okay, you are? Yeah, you are. Edward in Florida hung on for 2 hours to say, we're going 3-14, baby.
8: You know what that means.
16: What does that mean?
8: Archibald.
18: Arch Manning time.
16: Yeah. Arch Manning. You ready for him, Edward?
3: That would be awesome, actually. I want to see what's more likely if possible if you have time.
16: Sure.
3: What's more likely, the Rams start the season 0-3 or Brockman has to eat a 2-foot hack because
16: Edward in Florida.
8: Edward.
16: Thank you for bringing that up. Because somebody who said that with such certainty the other day appears to be a little bit waffling. He wants to eat a waffle more than Del Tufo's hat.
18: I said that under my breath in passing.
8: We heard
18: like, hey, I've said this bit before. I'm a grown man with a child. I'm not eating things anymore.
16: You said when I said that it could be a 1-3 start for the team. It wasn't under your breath.
18: Yeah, I was like, oh, fuck.
16: You said 1,000% with certainty, you said, if they're 1-3, I'm eating Del Tufo's hat. And I'm like, really? And you said, oh, we can.
18: Well, that's
16: there is the magic of taped.
18: That is a phrase now. Like, oh, yeah, right. Like, oh, I'm going to eat his hat.
0: Eat this one.
8: I've never heard that phrase come out.
16: Here's what we need to do.
8: Mouth that didn't eat a hat.
16: Let's see it play out.
0: Okay.
16: Let's see it play out.
0: Whatever.
16: And then either way, Del Tufo's not here. And you know when he's not here, he doesn't watch the program or keep up with anything.
18: Definitely not.
16: All right. If you bag it, you'll have to deal with the circumstances or what have you. As a human, looking yourself in the mirror.
18: Mm-hmm. I'm going to be fine.
16: Okay. Then we have to make it seem like you have eaten that New York Yankee Dodger hat.
18: Oh, like,
16: and we finally get rid of this friggin' thing. Okay. We'll cut it up. We'll cut it up. And we will ruin it.
18: I like this much
16: because that thing is an abomination. Dodger fans don't like it. Yankee fans don't like it. The American people don't like it. The human race doesn't like it. As a matter of fact, if AI does destroy us all, that's the first thing to go. All right? Put that in front of the robots that are going to come for us.
18: Funny.
8: We can't get rid of that hat.
16: It's terrible. 1,000%. That hat is done.
8: Too much content. Great content has come because he's had that goofy hat.
16: I don't like that hat.
8: By getting rid of it, we're going to lose some of that content.
16: That's fine. We'll make up for the content. I'm not concerned about us making up for lost content.
8: All right, I'll shut up.
16: Okay? That's not my... Is that the way you heard what I just said?
8: No. Not at all.
16: Good. That's an outrage right there. Take it down. It enrages me. Like, seriously, that's like waving a flag in front of a bull. I'm the bull.
8: El Satador.
18: It's the red all right. cape.
16: Our next guest, I could see he's already zoomed in. He's just a delightful human.
18: Let's go.
16: And we'll get to it. And we've got a top five coming up. We'll do that at the end of the hour. Okay. 844-204-RICH is the number to dial. 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
17: scouring my house for my Rich Eisen show mug.
16: Is that right? You
17: couldn't find it.
16: He couldn't find it. Zabar's is a perfect
17: Zabar's came in
16: second place.
17: Yeah,
16: choice right there. All right, Paul Rudd is here on the Rich Eisen show, ladies and gentlemen.
17: All right.
16: Did you watch any of the last two games, or have you been traveling? Did you see?
17: Yeah, I watched them. I watched them both.
16: Okay. What'd you think? You got any thoughts on either of them? The Wednesday night, the Thursday gamer. What leaps out at you about either?
17: Yeah. Well, I was last night was interesting. Like, is the big debate? I haven't really been watching much television or following anything, but I would guess that the big debate is the whole thing with the
16: travel.
17: The do you go over a 9 days early or 2 days early?
16: Right.
17: Apparently 9 days early is the answer, right?
16: Right.
18: Yes, exactly.
16: That's right. Apparently, yes.
17: Apparently 9 days.
16: 9 days. Better than two, based on all of that. Did you have anybody in your fantasy leagues over the last two nights that put you in a dangerous chopping block?
17: I had Ramondre Stevenson.
16: Me too.
18: Decent game.
17: Oh, you did?
16: Yeah. That's like a 9-pointer or something, like an 11-pointer.
17: Yeah.
16: Okay.
17: Yeah, hopefully it's enough to just kind of keep me going.
16: Okay.
17: Through the rest of the weekend.
16: So how many leagues are you in this year, Paul?
17: I'm in 5.
16: 5 of them.
17: But here's the thing, though. That's my daughter. She goes, how many are you in? Because I don't want to be in 5. The problem is that when you've been in one for a long time, you can't just back out.
16: That's correct.
17: And I won't do that. But then she's like, well, that's not so bad. And then I realized, like, well, I wasn't including, like, best ball leagues and a couple of guillotine leagues.
16: So it's
17: but
16: five.
17: I still have, like, there's two. There's okay. Really, there's one league that I care about the most.
16: Right.
17: That's always the thing, right? How many are you in, Rich?
16: I am in, let me see, I'm in one here. I'm in one with the poker guys that you know very well.
17: Yeah.
16: I'm in a guillotine league here. A guillotine league, Vinny Pasquantino.
17: Which I'm in with you, I believe.
16: Yes, right. Vinny Pasquantino is in a guillotine league.
0: Best ball league.
16: The best ball league is the one that we're in.
17: You're in it. You're

0: in the league with Pasquatch?
1: That's right, with the Pasquatch. There he is, ladies and gentlemen. Okay. I like it, Paul Rudd.
0: That's a hat.
1: That's a hat. And that logo is perfectly aligned. I love it.
0: Yeah.
1: So I'm in that. And then there's the best ball. By the way, I think John Hamm is up right now to choose. You know.
0: That guy's the worst.
1: Thank you.
0: He sucks. Hamm sucks. Don't get in a league with Hamm. And I'm in more than one league with Hamm. And is when it comes to drafting, he takes forever.
1: Yes. What's he doing?
2: What's he doing?
1: Actually, what he said is in an email that he's making prestige television.
2: Yeah, that was last year. Holding us all up.
1: Oh, he still
0: is that what he said he was making prestige television?
1: That's what he said two years ago when I was complaining on our email chain.
3: That's what he was doing.
1: All right. And so the name of the team that you are, that of the league that you want to win the most is what?
0: That one is right now just called Jukes Pukes.
1: Okay.
0: Which is, not really. That was a holdover from last year, which was just a game,
1: okay,
0: a poker hand. It was like a, it's not really a great name.
1: Okay.
0: But there's a reason behind it. And I'm just haven't really come around to renaming it this year.
1: Okay.
0: I don't know. Like I did, I was thinking about this the other day because when I think back to all the, names that I've had for my teams in that league, there was one year that I won it. It was very early, and I changed the name of my team every week. Mm. And each week, the name of my team was a reporter on New York One. Like I was the Pat Kiernan's week one, and then I was the Annika Pergaments.
1: Okay.
0: And then I turned into the Dean Memmingers. It's like I just would change it every week. And so I had this idea that maybe I would do that again this year, but instead of New York One anchors or reporters, I would just do Antiques Roadshow appraisers because I do know them all, and I could fill several seasons worth of emails.
1: So do it. You should. Why not do it? Just go ahead and do it.
0: Maybe this week I'll be the Larky Masons, and then next week, I could be the Nicholas Lowrys.
1: Okay, I like it. If it leads to a title, what the hell, right? It doesn't matter. If it leads to a title,
0: it doesn't matter. Yeah.
1: Okay.
0: Yeah.
1: All right.
0: Arlie Sulkas.
1: She's
0: excellent with Tiffany Lamps.
1: It's funny. It's funny. And I could
0: do a 1-2 punch. One week I could be the Kevin Zavians,
1: mm-hmm,
0: which, by the way, high end jewels. And then the following week I could be the Burge Zavians, his father. It's a family business.
1: It's a. Sort of like the Mannings, yeah, right?
0: The Zavians are the Manning family.
1: The Zavian cast is the
0: diamonds and baubles.
1: I don't even watch the show, but I think the Zavian cast would be the great alternate way to follow the Antique Roadshow. Yeah. Don't you think,
2: yeah,
1: Paul?
0: The Zavian cast.
1: All right, I've got a list right here. Let's get to it, and we'll send you with the rest of the rest of your Friday. You got your pen ready? You got your it all written down? Okay.
0: You do.
1: So once again,
0: when we're off of this, I'm going to tell you two team names that I thought of. There's no way that I will tell you on this show.
1: Sounds good. We'll make a note of that. Fair enough.
0: Okay.
1: Here we go. So every year, for those who don't know, Paul comes on and decides what our fantasy team name is, and we create sort of a bracket of eight team name possibilities based on, and these team names all come from stuff that we say during the show, just apropos of nothing, or we'll give you the context. Here we go. Here's the first bracket. The first team in this bracket for you to choose from, Flexing into Monken. There it is. There's the avatar right there. Flexing into Monken. I believe this came into, like, if the Browns are successful, we'll know it if there's Flexing into Monken for, say, a Sunday night game.
0: It reminds me of like a Sarah McLachlan album.
1: Flexing into Monken's not a bad choice of that either.
0: Yeah.
1: And then I don't know where this one came from, what it is, but the other team name to choose from in this bracket is Whiff of Leverage. Ooh. Whiff of Leverage. Which one would advance between Flexing into Monken and Whiff of Leverage, Paul?
0: They're both pretty strong names, but I'm going to go with I'm going to go with Whiff of Leverage.
1: Oh, I like it. Whoa, okay. Okay. That's an upset. That's like a 5-12er right there.
0: Flexing into Monken is great, but I'm a fan of not doing using football players.
1: Okay.
0: I like the random. I mean, you're going to use a name.
1: Okay.
0: Go with Antiques Roadshow.
1: Okay. Well, there's one coming up where you're going to have to choose between two of those. One up.
0: Totally opposed.
1: I got you. I don't know where this came from. We were talking about, I don't know, Larry Sanders Show or Dodgeball or whatever, but Rip Torn Wormhole.
3: Yep.
1: You can go down a Rip Torn Wormhole. What a great avatar.
0: That's phenomenal. Just for the logo alone. Okay.
1: And then another one is we were talking about how Pope Leo was a White Sox fan and things of that nature. And we were wondering, is he also a Bears fan or whatever? And we all decide that these are all a papal fact. A papal fact is the name of
0: fact.
1: And there's the avatar right there. Mm-hmm. A papal fact versus Rip Torn Wormhole, Paul Rudd. Which advances?
0: It's a Rip Torn Wormhole.
1: Okay, there you go. That is a great avatar. That may take the title just alone, but there's four more to go. When the Live Tour was falling apart, we had our guest Alan Shipnuck came on the program to talk about it. He covers golf. He called.
0: By the way, just Shipnuck is a great name for the team.
1: Well, he called the Live Tour.
0: With an exclamation point.
1: He called the Live Tour.
2: Like Dench.
1: Shipnuck. All right, that might be a winner at the end of the day. He called the Live Tour a bunch of chaos merchants. So we got chaos merchants.
3: Yeah.
1: There, oh, and there's.
2: Oh, that is an unbelievable.
1: There's the shark right there, Greg Norman, selling lemonade for some reason. All sales benefit Live golfers in need. That's a great avatar
2: there. That's amazing.
1: Chaos merchants. Mm-hmm. And then because I have no hair and Brockman has no hair, and you could remove your hat, Jason Feller. Felly has no hair as well. We all said that one day we should all fly off to get that thing done.
2: Take a week off.
1: Take a week off and go flat bedding to Turkey.
2: Yeah.
1: There it is.
2: Hey.
1: We're all flat bedding to Turkey.
2: Are we in there?
1: We're in there. I'm there right in the middle.
0: That's a huge flatbed.
1: That's a different flatbed. We were hopefully, first class.
2: Right, of course.
1: Not flatbed trucking, but. Chaos merchants versus flat bedding to Turkey, Paul. What do you got?
0: Flat bedding to Turkey.
1: All right, fantastic. All right, and there's the last two.
0: Too many chaos merchants in the world right now.
1: Okay,
0: let's go
1: thank
0: flat
1: you.
0: Bedding to Turkey.
1: Yeah, that's right. That's right. All right. Last choices. The number of children that Philip Rivers has, we said that when he was coming back and he said he talked to his kids about whether to come back. We called it a Rivers Tribal Council, and there it is.
0: Is it a Philip Rivers Tribal Council?
1: No, I think we'll
0: council
1: just go Rivers.
0: Just Rivers Tribal.
1: I think
0: Rivers
1: we're just going to go Rivers Tribal Council. We'll keep it brevity, is the soul of wit, Paul. So,
0: agreed.
1: Okay, and then when.

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1: 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Jeff, how you doing?
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1: 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Dave, how you doing?
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8: Including the game's bright stars of today.
10: Here with Celtic star Jason Tatum. Jason, how are you?
11: I'm doing good. How you doing?
8: Behind the scenes stories from coaches and executives.
12: Things go well. It's like the union did great. When things go poorly, the president now sees.
13: Betting the turkey.
14: All right.
13: Cake.
14: Flat betting the turkey advances versus rip torn wormhole. Ladies and gentlemen, Paul Rudd about to name my fantasy team for 2026.
13: By the way, I just wanted to say, now looking at these two finalists.
14: Yes, sir.
13: I now know what Meryl Streep felt. And this is of equal importance.
14: It's a choice. It is a choice.
13: I mean.
14: It is a choice. You would know acting better than I would, Paul. So I hear you. I hear you. What do you think? You're going to have to leave one behind, if you will.
13: All right. These are both winners.
14: We're all winners here.
13: We're all winners. You can say it's like this is a win-win, but one has to go. So you could say it's lose-lose.
14: That's correct.
13: And I'm going to go with one because I was just talking about this the other day.
14: Okay.
13: About how brilliant and crazy the actor Rip Torn was. And that Avatar and that he has nothing to do with the NFL. Your team name this year is going to be Rip Torn Wormhole.
14: Ladies and gentlemen, Rip Torn Wormhole. Well, you can't go wrong going down a Rip Torn Wormhole.
15: That Avatar is so
14: it's outstanding.
13: Yeah,
14: it's
13: also like it's not, all the same Rip Torn. Like there's so many, you have so many different options for different Rip Torn faces.
14: Yes, that's a great one though.
13: But that's a great, and you all use the exact same one for like
14: that. That's it. That's it. Well, that's what happens when you go down a Rip Torn Wormhole, Paul. I don't know if you've done
13: there.
14: That. Well done. Thank you, sir.
13: All right.
14: You want to weigh in on your the Monday nighter? What are you thinking about Monday Night Football, Chiefs versus Broncos? What do you think?
13: Yeah, you know, I'm so superstitious about all of this stuff. I never predict anything. I never talk about anything. I hope if Patrick plays, I hope we don't have any injuries on either side.
14: Nice.
13: You know, obviously, I mean, we know who I want to win.
14: Indeed.
13: It's going to be interesting. Simmons seems as if is going to be sitting out.
14: That's correct.
13: That's a little scary. But I don't know. No, I'm not going to make a prediction. I won't do it.
14: No. I'm not asking you to do that. But I
13: going to tell you who I want to win? The Chiefs.
14: I know. That's right. But hey, I'll tell you, having seen Patrick at Big Slick, which is another massive fundraiser for Children's Mercy this summer.
13: Thank you again for attending.
14: He showed up and gave out footballs to some people coming out of the crowd. They came up on stage. Looked like his arm hasn't lost any velocity. Paul, based on that moment, those three
13: based
14: throws,
13: on that.
14: And he was moving around the stage.
13: Understandably, it was a casual setting, but I do think you're right. He seems to be, he's a quick healer, isn't he?
14: Yes, and one must assume it is slightly different dodging Nick Benito on a Monday night than Richard Kind on a stage as he did that night. He was able to avoid.
13: Both things terrifying, just different. Just a different kind of terrifying.
14: Yeah.
15: Hello.
14: You know.
13: I'm coming at you right now.
14: Look out.
15: Look out.
13: Look out.
14: Look out. Here's my swim move. Oh, my God. Good to see you, Paul. Thanks,
13: good
14: buddy.
13: Good to see you, Rich. Always. And good to see all you guys.
14: By the way, the Crack Rich Eisen Show staff did create a Chipmunk avatar on the fly. I might use there it is.
13: Oh.
14: That's Alan, by the way.
15: I might
13: that's
15: use
13: pretty
15: that.
13: Good. Chipmunk.
14: And the punctuation is what really puts it over the top, right?
13: It is the thing that puts it over the top. One exclamation point. And by the way, I like the very perturbed looking.
14: Yeah.
13: Is it Greg Norman?
14: Greg Norman doesn't like him. Doesn't like him at all.
13: He's pissed.
14: There he is.
13: He still knows, hey, I had a lemonade stand a while ago.
14: Well done, everybody. Paul, you're the best. Say hello to the entire crew. And by the way, Mazel Tov on the upcoming Avengers coming up. Very good.
13: Oh,
14: looking forward to that.
13: Thank you very much.
14: Yeah.
13: Thank you.
14: Yeah, because I thought Endgame was the end of the game. But that's not the case. There's a doomsday now, right?
13: Yeah, yeah. But yeah. Boy, what kind of sour titles?
14: What?
13: You know what I mean?
14: Say the guy.
13: A little optimism. Endgame.
14: It's like,
13: doomsday.
14: I know, right? Yeah. What should...
15: Avengers touchdown.
14: Avengers touchdown.
15: You come up... Positive.
14: Oh, by the way, let's do the one last thing. I know the backup quarterback for the Falcons this weekend, now that Cooper Rush is starting, is a guy named Jack Strand, which we thought sounded like either the guy who Dirk Diggler once demanded to start shooting the scene, or is a... it's like the name of a new private eye show on ABC on Wednesday nights, right? Jack Strand.
13: Yeah.
14: You know?
13: I think the full title is Jack Strand, Private Dick.
15: But we want you to play Jack Strand.
14: Would
15: Paul.
14: You play Jack? Do you have a window? I know you've got, again.
13: I'll clear the decks.
14: You know? Like, I know you got a lot on your plate, but. We'll put you up for the role of Jack Strand, Private Dick.
13: Just tell me where to send my reel.
14: Paul Rudd, everybody. There he goes. Back onto his Friday.
2: No need to audition. That's a straight
14: that's
2: offer.
14: That's it. Oh, that's a straight offer, right?
2: Yeah, he doesn't know
14: we're greenlit.
15: Yeah.
14: He has no idea we're greenlit.
15: We're good to go.
14: That just greenlit us.
15: Yeah. I got a one sheet. I'm working on it.
14: Chipmunk. Send that to Alan.
15: I am going to clip that off and send it to Alan.
14: Okay. And then, of course...
2: Jack Strand.
14: Rip torn wormhole.
15: Hey, congratulations.
14: I'll be honest. I thought a papal fact.
15: I did. I thought that would go further.
14: Didn't he once upon a time have a floral...
15: A floral moment.
14: A floral moment.
15: Yep.
14: Yeah.
15: And obviously the classic dench.
14: Flat betting to Turkey made it a long way.
15: Yeah. I got to use
14: it. Made
15: one.
14: It a long way.
15: I have
14: but
15: 70.
14: Couldn't take down the title. So much fun.
15: This is my favorite segment.
14: It is every year.
2: This week on...
14: Jack Strand. See, you won't even say it.
2: Jack Strand, the private dick.
14: Why? Because that's a private eye.
2: Yeah, I just said it.
15: Right. Yeah. Boy, you gotta
2: coming up next.
14: Oh, God.
2: Jack Strand.
14: I love Paul.
15: Like Ian Eagle doing the tease for Jack Strand.
14: That's right, Jack Strand. On an all new Jack Strand private dick.
2: Are you gonna put the pause in like Jack Strand?
14: Comma.
15: Right.
14: Murder. She wrote. All right, we'll take a break. Finish up with your phone calls and also the up five every single Friday. My top five list of the other games on the marquee to look forward to. Rip torn wormholes coming your way, everybody. Wait a minute.
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14: 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Okay, I've got a top five. I do this every Friday for those who are kind of new to this program. I don't know how you are, but if you are, welcome. My top five matchups for week one remaining on the schedule, presented by Hyundai.
2: High five. One, two, three, four, and five.
4: Rich's top five.
14: All right, everybody, my top five matchups for week one remaining on the schedule, presented by Hyundai. Number five, two first overall picked quarterbacks facing off against one another to open the season, one with a fresh contract, one with a fresh opportunity to take this team back to the Super Bowl in SoFi Stadium. Joe Burrow welcoming Baker Mayfield, Bengals hosting the Buccaneers. I cannot wait for this game. It's going to be so much fun. No Mike Evans for Tampa. What do they do there? The same cast of characters on offense for the Bengals, but with a new revamped defense for Burrow. What does this look like in week one? Can't wait to see that. That's number five on my list. Number four on my list is Kyler Murray getting his first shot in Minnesota, and not just any shot. It's the Green Bay Packers coming to town, and the Packers lost a bunch of games in a row to finish last year, and there's no Josh Jacobs, and Micah Parsons isn't back yet. And just when you think the Packers are going to be pushovers, they usually win football games like this. What will Kyler Murray look like as the new starting quarterback?

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1: Josh Allen, Joe Brady's first game, and the Texans with that top defense. Number two, I'm putting the Cowboys and the Giants above this, man. Sunday night football. Wow. Absolutely. Absolutely. John Harbaugh's coaching the New York Giants, and he's taking on the Dallas Cowboys in front of the whole country. And the Dallas Cowboys with a revamped defense, and I'm sitting here thinking they're one of the best teams in the NFL. What does it look like on the road? And Dak and this offense on Sunday night, I can't wait to see this. This is what I'm looking forward to seeing. And number one is the Monday Nighter. Patrick Mahomes is back. The Chiefs, what will they do? And you got the Denver Broncos and Sean Payton no longer calling the plays. What does that look like? And Eric Bieniemy's back on the other sideline. Chiefs and Broncos, it is going to be on. Last game of week one. What a great Monday night football opener on ESPN and ABC and the family and networks. I just saw Elway's going to be on the Manning cast. It's going to be a lot of fun. Broncos and Chiefs. And why not?
2: All right, we'll get one more.
1: I don't know why this one speaks to me, but it does, because it's just another NFC East matchup as well. Commanders and Eagles. Jaden Daniels, what do we see? Sean Mannion, new offense, what do we see? Commanders and Eagles, because this is the appetizer to the rest of the NFC East that night. And I'm looking forward to seeing what the Commanders look like, because they're feeling like last year was a lost season because Jaden Daniels got hurt. Well, not anymore. And so it's 5-1, right? Okay. What? You know? Right? You add it up and it's number six, which is also on Barkley's jersey. Okay. Commanders and Eagles wraps up my top five matchups for week one presented by Hyundai. 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Okay, Noah in Oregon's been hanging on for almost 3 hours. What's up, Noah?
3: What's going on again?
1: What's up?
4: What's up, yo?
3: Hey, so I just wanted to bring up the fact that I don't think the football gods want me to stay married. I got week one. I'm going up against Anna, my wife, in fantasy football. Mm-hmm. And she's also probably the biggest Bears fan I've ever met. And me being a Panthers guy, who knows what's going to happen. I do believe, though, and the reason why I'm calling is I feel like the Panthers have got a better shot of winning that game than they're getting credit for. I really do. So I don't know. I feel like this game is kind of important to us, I think, to set the pace on our season. Because if we can beat the Bears, then I think that's going to give us a good amount of confidence.
1: Listen, Noah. I could give you the football response about how well the Panthers finished up last year and how they added, you know, Devin Lloyd and Jalen Phillips. I could give that to you. But are you using show? Oh, no, hold on a second. Are you using this show to sneak around your wife to get something off her chest, your chest about her Bears team that you don't want to say to her face? Is that like, are we a conduit to try and keep your marriage together, Noah? Like, what are we doing here?
3: Maybe put in a good word. She knew you honestly before I did. So she is the sports fanatic in our household. Awesome. I only know what I know about sports aside from the Panthers because of this woman.
1: Okay. So I just want to, first of all, not to sound creepy, but say hi to your wife for me. and is she aware you're calling this show to get this Panthers take out there against her Bears? Is this?
3: She listened to my picks, which I picked Carolina to win this game. But as it's getting closer, whatever, and I'm seeing, and again, our defense, I think, is going to be problems for their offense.
1: Okay.
3: And their defense is not going to be as big a problem as everybody's thinking.
1: If your Panthers win, we'll send you some Rich Eisen Show candlesticks. Isn't that what we need to do?
3: Please do.
1: Okay.
3: Yeah, she would love it. Hey, one more thing, too, real quick. I tried your Paramount Plus username password, and it's not working. I don't know if maybe we missed, like, an exclamation point or some kind of abbreviation. I don't know, but it's not working.
1: Okay.
3: I tried the None Your Business.
1: Okay.
3: It's not working.
1: Okay. Thank you, Noah. I appreciate it. It's Noah in Oregon right there.

0: I forgot all about that.
1: That was all over the map. What was that in reference
0: to?
1: Did I
0: miss that once about like giving out our passwords.
1: Yeah. Did we do that once?
2: We were joking.
1: I don't remember that. All right, guys. All right, tomorrow, noon Eastern, 9 o'clock our time. I'm gonna.
2: Do you want us to text you? Like, what is the protocol for tomorrow?
1: I don't know. The protocol for tomorrow is I'm always available.
2: Just wait till you complain on the thread or what?
1: What? I don't complain on threads.
2: No, I don't. You know, I mean, thread to us.
1: What am I? Like, what are you complaining about? Yes. What? About what am I complaining about?
2: I don't know. I mean,
0: time.
2: Talk about Cooper. You know, hyperventilating last week because Bryce Underwood.
1: No, I mean, I'll just take an extra second. That's all.
2: Right. Try to win on the up and up this time.
1: Okay. On the up and up. Sounds good. And then Sunday, NFL game day morning, I will be there. Hopefully you will as well. Right here on the ESPN app or NFL Network Linear. That'll be at 9 a.m. Eastern time. 6 o'clock out here. So it's all beginning.
2: Let's do it. So excited.
1: Coop's coming to work with me.
2: Nice.
1: At the crack of dawn,
2: He's waking up at 4?
1: It's his choice. Wow.
0: I want to come on Sunday.
2: Locked in. Good for him.
1: Is that a threat?
0: More like a... Not the prediction.
1: Yeah, just let me know when you want to.
2: Down the street.
0: It's not a prediction. It's a spoiler. It's Paul Heyman.
1: Whenever you want.
0: But yeah, I wouldn't mind one Sunday coming to kick it.
1: Man, of course. I can bring anybody I want now. Well, I've got a Jiminy Cricket Award.
0: You're the man.
1: What are they going to do?
0: Do whatever you want.
1: No one's ever taken that away from me.
0: Put your feet on the couch.
1: Yeah. We're back to wrap it on Disney Plus in a moment.
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1: You've made it to Friday. 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It's Packers-Vikings at U.S. Bank Stadium in Minnesota on Sunday at 3:25 on CBS. The Packers enter week one as 1.5-point underdogs to their rival Vikings, partially due to some uncertainty on the offensive line, and obviously without their best defensive player, Micah Parsons, who begins the season on the PUP list. Despite going 9-8 last season, the Minnesota Vikings made a big change this offseason, acquiring former Cardinals quarterback Kyler Murray, who will make his first start for Minnesota Sunday. Can the Packers contain Murray? That is the question.
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10: It is a great day to be alive on this Friday. Kyle and Brust across ESPN Wisconsin, live from Steinhoffel's in Greenfield. Football is back, and the Green Bay Packers play on Sunday. My name is Ben Brust. Alongside me, repping his number 10 jersey for the Green Bay Packers, Jordan Love. He is Kyle Wallace.
9: Yes, yes, yes. Live from Steinhoffel's. I'm like a kid in a candy store, but I am so excited for number 10, for Jordan Love, to finally be back on Sunday. They about to unleash the beast in number 10.
10: We'll see if they unleash the beast.
9: They better.
10: That's a different conversation for this show to have. You know, to me, this is bigger than Sunday. You know why?
9: Why is that?
10: Because this is the last time we can actually talk about things with the K&B fam that we're just guessing. We're literally guessing based off the knowledge that we've been provided throughout the offseason, throughout the transactions, throughout Matt LaFleur's press conferences, throughout everything. Finally, we can watch, put our eyes to the test, and talk about what we actually see and what instead of what we hope to see.
9: Yeah.
10: Now, that being said, I come to you in a place of vulnerability. I come to you in a place of everything in my brain would say that the Green Bay Packers will win this game.
9: Mm-hmm.
10: I believe they have the better quarterback. The head coach has won a lot of regular season games. You know, Brian Flores is not the first time they've seen him bring his defensive scheme against Jordan Love. We know Kevin O'Connell is a good coach, but Kyler Murray's like retreading in Minnesota, and, you know, he's kind of just a guy. I still, because of some question marks about the offensive line, not having Josh Jacobs, not having Micah Parsons, I'm not saying that they're going to lose, but I am not sitting here saying with my chest that I think the Green Bay Packers will win. Like, I'm super confident that they will win, right? It's a divisional game. It's on the road with all those question marks. It's just, I'm in a spot where I thought I would be chest out. I think the Packers will win. Do you understand why I feel that way, Mr. Packer?
9: I don't, because my chest is pumped out, and I'm beating on it like King Kong, because I have the confidence, all of the confidence in the world, that the Green Bay Packers are going to head to Minnesota and come back to Wisconsin 1-0. I don't know why you don't have confidence. What about this team? What about the progress? What about what they have done makes you believe that they are not going to be able to dominate on Sunday?
10: The offensive line, the absence of Josh Jacobs, and not having Micah Parsons. Those are very big question marks that the Green Bay Packers have heading on the road in a divisional game to start the year that they are not favorites. They are underdogs. Gosh.
9: Man, it's a week-to-week league, but then on top of that...
10: It's week one. We don't know anything.
9: It's about who you're playing against.
10: You are just doing the thing where Kyle's hopeful green and gold goggles will hopefully all come together and be a perfect story for you on Sunday.
9: Yes, Brian Flores is a defensive coordinator, and you know schematically he's going to have his to put his team in a position to try to be successful. But, Ben, this is not a vaunted Minnesota Vikings defense. They signed a 37-year-old Harrison Smith this week. You know why? It's because they knew they had problems on the back end. I'm telling you, Ben, yes.
10: What about the cornerbacks of the Green Bay Packers? Like, we can play this game. Everyone has areas that they're not great at. No roster is fully complete.
9: This is not Keyshawn first go around against Justin Jefferson or Jordan Addison. This ain't the first time we've seen T.J. Hockenson. We haven't seen T.J. his whole career. I get it. The Packers are not going to blow this team out, but you should feel confident that the Packers should win this
10: game. Don't tell me how to feel.
9: As I look deeper into this game, I got more and more confident that the Packers will take care of business. The Minnesota Vikings are no slouch. They're not a joke. But the Minnesota Vikings have
10: I'm saying I can't say with my chest that I think 100% the Green Bay Packers will walk away with a victory.
9: I can. I say it with my chest. I think the Packers will be able to bottle up Kyler
10: You say Murray. A lot of things with your chest that don't come true.
9: Well, you
10: say a lot of things with your chest that you don't put money on, but you did actually put money on the Packers to win this game at Pottawatomie Sportsbook.
9: So,
10: at least I can't throw that back in your face this time. Come week two, week three, week four, week five, and through the rest of week 17 when you pick them to win every single game.
9: So I don't think
10: you'll be betting on them every single game.
9: I'm going to say, I got a bit of a see.
10: Yeah, you started the trend. You started the precedent.
9: Well, technically, if I put on a money line every time, I mean, I guess I won't always win. I'll win money if they win.
10: No,
9: but
10: because if they're minus 300 favorites, you got to lay $30 to win 10.
9: But I still win if I put down I guess.
10: So even if you – say you just did 10 to win like 12 – If there are 300 minus 300 on the money line next week against the Jets, you lose that, you're down bad if they happen to lose. If gambling was easy, there wouldn't be lights on in Vegas, and Pottawatomie Sportsbook wouldn't be able to continue to be a great partner.
9: It's fun. It's exhilarating. It's thrilling, just like I believe the Green Bay Packers team will be overall on Sunday. My confidence simply just comes from I believe in what this team has put together. I believe that they are going to put on a hell of a performance come Sunday, and they're going to shock people who are non-believers like you, Ben Bruss.
10: Well, again, I didn't say I'm a non-believer. I just can't say it 100% with my chest, which I think is completely fair. If you want to take it out on somebody, take it out on a Packer Hall of Famer. Take it out on Mark Tauscher. He's from Wilde and Tausch, 9 to noon across ESPN Wisconsin. Here's what he had to say about the Green Bay Packers. We don't have the audio. Will said he was going to do while we were driving. A Friday Gen Z energy.
9: Will, you going to defend
5: I'm still looking for it.
10: What do you mean you're still looking for? We got all the technology in the world.
5: I had a lot of stuff to do. I'm still going through their 11 o'clock hour looking for it.
10: All right. Well, essentially, Tausch picks the Vikings.
9: So I heard is Tausch picked the Vikings 23-20 to beat the Packers. And obviously, Tausch got a little bit nervous. I think he allowed for the headlines of the Green Bay Packers to get into his head and end up going against what his heart really told him, what his mind really should have told him, that the Packers will win this game on Sunday.
10: So I obviously push Kyle Wallace to think beyond his green and gold goggles, and so I like when the K&B fam wants to join in and see if he is just saying stuff with his chest that he means, or just saying because he wants to be Mr. Positive. Let's go to a caller who's mostly bad, sometimes good. His name is Ron the Key on the Carbless Talk and Text Line, 800-990-3776. Ron the Key, you're up.
11: Hey, Kyle. So I'm not even going to offer that.
9: Hey, Ron.
11: I'm going to ask you, if the offensive line stinks, And if a Michaelis defense looks bad on Monday, will you be willing to say, Ron was right, I was wrong? If I can, you tell me what's opposite parameters, well, I will, because you know I'll keep calling. You're right. Can't get rid of me.
12: Dude.
11: But what happens, and I'll call in and say, Kyle, you were right, I was wrong.
9: If the Packers win, that's as simple as that. If the Packers win, you got to call in. You got to say, Kyle, you were right. I was wrong. And I'll just stop being so pessimistic
10: about
9: the Packers.
10: But that's taking away from the fact that he's trying to point out the deficiencies that make people think why they may lose.
9: Dude, if the offensive line is shaky and the Packers still overcome it, then there's an opportunity for them to make corrections. The offensive line, I think everybody's going
10: to
9: be
10: there.
9: They
10: win 13-10, and it's just ugly.
9: A win is a win, and you walk away from it, and you find some corrections that you need to make. But what I will say is this, is that what y'all have to understand is that the Packers aren't the only team that has to deal with controversy. You think the Packers are the only people with roster turnover or with any type of questions? You're talking about a Minnesota Viking team that got rid of Jonathan Allen and Javon Hargrave. Like, they got rid of multiple players on that defense, Greenland. So, like, they got rid of Grenard. They got rid of a lot of different guys on that team. So they got to figure themselves out. I think the Packers are in much better position week one than what the Minnesota Vikings are. Hell, this is a brand new quarterback they're trying to introduce, a quarterback that has struggled the last couple of years to be a quarterback in the NFL, in Kyler Murray. So you know what? I can't wait to hear from you on Monday, Ron, to say Kyle was right.
10: I still don't know if you guys even agreed to what he was trying to propose, but sure. If you want to just make it as simple as the Packers win, he's got to call and say, Kyle, you were right, and the Packers lose, you got to call and say, Ron, you were right.
9: So if the offensive line looks shaky but the Packers win, I'm supposed to say, oh, no, the offensive line looks shaky but the Packers win.
10: No,
9: so
10: but I think there's a very high chance that the offensive line, to his point, isn't good, and the defense isn't getting pressure and thriving without Micah.
9: Oh.
10: There's a higher probability that the Packers lose. That's just the reality of how the roster is constructed right now.
9: Yeah, I mean, exactly. That's why I equate it to wins and losses, because you're absolutely right. If the Green Bay Packer offensive line is bad, they can't protect Jordan Love. They can't pick up any of the blitzes that Brian Flores' defense is sending. If the Packers' off defense struggles to get after Kyler Murray, they struggle to send pressure, they struggle to get home, and the Packers lose, and yeah, duh, that's going to be something that we're going to talk about. That's going to be headlines, because they are concerns going into this game. But I feel like the Packers are in a better position than the Minnesota Vikings. They're more advanced than the Minnesota Vikings when it comes to where their defense is at going against their offense. And then also,
10: we don't know none of these. We haven't seen some of these guys play for the Green Bay Packers yet.
9: Okay, just like this, you can. The Vikings can say the same exact thing.
10: I know,
9: thing.
10: But you can't say it with certainty, is all I'm saying.
9: You know who I
10: You're
9: trust.
10: You're just projecting your thoughts,
9: projecting.
10: Which aren't real things, because we haven't seen them play.
9: The Packers were better than the Vikings last year.
10: I can't wait for them to play so I can be done with you just saying, this is great, this is great, this is great. You don't know.
9: The Packers were better than the Vikings last year, but then on top of that, my faith.
10: Last
9: my
10: year, this is a new year.
9: It's a new year, but we still have a lot of the same players that played very well for the Packers last year. But more,
10: you make it seem like Zaire Franklin and Javon Hargrave are going to help them finish games.
9: That's exactly what the plan is. That's why they brought in a Zaire Franklin. That's why they brought in a Javon Hargrave. That's why they brought in a Sky Moore to be able to help them on special teams, so they don't just have a punt return and waving fair catch or having some of the worst punt returners in the NFL. The Packers made improvements on this roster, and I believe we are going to see those improvements come Sunday in Minnesota.
10: 800-990-3776 is the Carbless Talking text line. Liss is more.
9: Ben doesn't believe in Jordan Love. That's what he's saying.
10: See, this is when you get when I have good points and you just lash out. There's no context of anything I just said about Jordan Love in the last 15 minutes.
9: You were just being
10: What did I say about Jordan Love? I said zero. I didn't even mention his name.
9: No, when you said when you have all this lack of faith.
10: I said offensive line, defense, and Josh Jacobs.
9: I say it with
10: those
9: my chest.
10: Those are valid concerns.
9: I say it with my chest because I believe in
10: I feel
9: 10.
10: Bad that Jordan Love has to go into a game with the unknowns of the offensive line.
9: I can't wait for Jordan Love to shut everybody up. I can't wait for
10: it. Again, you know I believe in Love, so I don't know why you're choosing
9: if
10: that.
9: If you believe
10: narrative.
9: In Love, you think Love
10: that doesn't
9: overcome.
10: Mean that they win.
9: He can
10: I believe
9: overcome.
10: In Matt Stafford. I believe in Drake May. They didn't win.
9: Oh, well, first and foremost, you're talking about completely two different levels
10: okay,
9: of competition
10: okay, sure.
9: that those teams went up against. We ain't talking about going up against.
10: I believe in Jordan Love, but he lost to the Cleveland Browns and threw a bad pick. Like, games happen. Ooh. We got to see how it plays out.
9: You look at you over there picking cherries. Look at you.
10: No, I'm using evidence of everything, not just. No, oh, I feel so good. I'm so excited. Everything's better. Everything's better.
9: Jordan Love has given you more reasons to believe and trust that he can lead the Packers than not. Like, that's what I don't understand. The dude's made the playoffs multiple times. He's had great performances against a defense led by Brian
10: Flores. How many
9: Flores.
10: Games did they win without Micah, too? That's part of the equation. Can they overcome that? We can say they will. but we won't know until they do.
9: They're going to be 0-6 without Micah. Got it.
12: I didn't say that. I said it's something we need to watch for.
9: Oh, I can't wait to Sunday, man. Listen, for everybody in Packer Nation, everybody in
10: Now it's going to turn into if they beat the Vikings in week one. It's Super Bowl.
9: Come Monday.
10: Why don't you put your money on the Super Bowl if you truly believe this much? Because there's no flaws on the Green Bay Packers, according to Kyle Wallace.
9: I got to see some things now because I'm not saying that they are a Super Bowl built team at this point, but I believe they can be a Super Bowl team when they get Micah Parsons back, if the offensive line is able to gel. But I just don't believe that they are playing a quality enough opponent against a Minnesota Vikings that actually scares me to believe that without Micah Parsons, we cannot defeat them.
10: Derwin on the Carbless talking text line. Kyle was there a little longer than me. I had to head back, but ESPN Milwaukee was at Buffalo Wild Wings till 6 o'clock yesterday, giving away a great prize. He did stop by. He talked with Homer. We would love to put a face to the name for you as well. So make sure you let us know when you're swinging by, if you are, because we will make sure we are communicating when we can hang with the KNB fam as we are hanging out on a extremely comfortable couch here at Steinhoffel's in Greenfield as we are getting to the point now where words that we say are going to be more meaningful or meaningless based off the results of Sunday's game for the Green Bay Packers. But I do want to focus on Jordan Love next. Like, how good does he have to be on Sunday? And I want you to quantify it, right? I want you to put some behind it. What do you want to see from Jordan Love? What's most important for him? What do you, as a Packer fan, want to see from Jordan Love? Quantify that for us. 800-990-3776, the Carbless Talk and Text Line. 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More next. 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
6: But the Vikings sour Packers opener, we get beat 24-23. I got the Vikings beating Green Bay this week.
12: Wow. That was our teammate. That's the Packer Hall of Famer. You'll hear him on Green Bay game night.
7: Stripped the Hall of Fame from him. Take him out of the Hall of Fame.
12: Okay, let's calm down. 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List is more. And if you want to fade Tausch, you can fade Tausch. 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Let's go to the Carbless Talk and Text Line, 800-990-3776. We just heard Tausch in his headlines prediction from Woldy and Tausch pick the Vikings over the Packers, spoiling week one. Kyle has the utmost belief in everyone on the Packers, and Jordan Love's going to thrive, but I make the argument that I'm scared of the offensive line. The question marks there. We bring in Tim in a truck. You're on the Carbless Talk and Text Line with Kyle and Bruss. What do you got?
26: Hello?
12: Yeah, yeah.
26: That's what I want to see from Love. I'd like to see him throw the deep ball at least 10 times this game. You know, I think it's pretty accurate at that, and if we can catch 4 or 5 good bombs, I think we're going to blow them away. This is 34-21.
7: Woo! I like Tim in a truck.
12: You like him?
7: I like him. He's
12: 34-21.
7: I think he's
12: throwing
7: like a
12: some deep bombs.
7: That's not like a semi truck.
12: No, that's a truck truck. That ain't a pickup truck. That's a truck truck.
7: He had that headset.
12: The rule is if you have the headset on and you're clearly in a truck, we need the horn.
7: Yeah,
12: we need our
5: You got the
12: horn?
5: Yeah,
12: give us our. Oh, you still there? Can we get the horn?
26: Yeah, I don't have an air horn. Sorry, just a regular horn on the steering wheel, guys. No air horn.
12: That's all right. We'll upgrade to a big horn later.
7: That's all right. But here's the thing. I'll say this, is that I would love to see that scenario that he just talked about actually play out. I would love to see Jordan Love get let loose.
12: Don't take my prediction now.
7: I said this
12: a couple weeks ago that they should start the season at U.S. Bank
7: so.
12: With Jordan Love to Christian Watson.
7: Yeah.
12: 5 years after Aaron Rodgers threw to Christian Watson, he dropped the opening pass.
7: And then he gets to actually catch it this time. But when I think about it, I remember, listen, that game on New Year's Eve where Jordan Love went into Minnesota and absolutely carved up that Vikings defense.
12: Oh, that pass to Dontavian Wicks over the top.
7: But he was... But that game, the Packers were in a must-win situation, backs against the wall, and what did Matt LaFleur do? He just let them loose. And so I hope to see another 250-yard, three-touchdown performance because Jordan Love, he's seen this defense enough where I really feel like he can dissect it. And with the weapons they have on offense, it is possible.

0: So that Jordan Love can go crazy. But that possibility lays in the play calling of Matt LaFleur. If Matt LaFleur decides that he wants to be aggressive with the passing game, then Jordan Love will deliver the results. That is the biggest question mark for me, is whether or not Matt LaFleur is finally going to let Jordan Love loose, liberate Love. We will find out on Sunday.
1: I guess I need to get the semantics right. My bad, ND on YouTube. That was 4 years ago for Christian Watson and Aaron Rodgers.
0: It was.
1: Because they extended him after, before his fifth year option.
0: It was 4 years ago, because that would have been Christian Watson's rookie season.
1: And obviously Jordan's heading into year four, and that would have been Aaron Rodgers in 2022. Deuce. I'd like to hear from Mina Kimes because she breaks down. And I don't want to focus on the defensive side, because this is about Jordan Love right now. We've obviously talked a lot about the offensive line early in this show and how it could affect him. Mina Kimes on the Green Bay Packers.
2: That defense without Micah Parsons is going to struggle, I'll tell you right now, to get a pass rush. He has to play at an MVP level these first few weeks without Micah on the other side of the ball. And I think he's capable of it. I'm a huge Jordan Love believer. No Josh Jacobs early on, as we know. I do like that all their skill players are healthy to start the season. I think they have the capability, but offensive line in Green Bay, very questionable, serious injuries and questions about availability week one. So again, to go back to the question, who needs a fast start? When I think about the Packers not losing pace in this very packed division, Jordan Love has to come out the gate and play at an extremely high, above top 10 level, in my mind, for the Packers to win some of these games without Micah Parsons.
1: There it is, Mina Kimes talking about Jordan Love and the way he has to elevate his play. Whether you disagree or agree with the sentiment about the pass rush, they obviously can find ways to be creative, use blitzes. What is LV going to look like? Despite all of that, Jordan Love still is going to have to play at a high level without Micah Parsons.
0: Haven't we seen Jordan Love play at a high level without Micah Parsons before?
1: Sure.
0: Before Micah Parsons and after
1: sure,
0: Micah Parsons.
1: Sure, but I think maybe this is bigger than Jordan Love. And I do want the quantify this conversation. Like, for me, it's Jordan Love needs to throw for 250-ish yards, have around two touchdowns, and he can't turn the ball over, right? Yeah. Like, that's what I'm looking for in game one from Jordan Love, because I can't say, like, 300 yards because of the same reason why I said I'm nervous about what could happen with the offensive line and the unknowns there. We don't know if there's going to be a good balance from a run to pass. We also don't know if Matt LaFleur is actually going to let Jordan Love loose because of the offensive line. Will he protect him because of the blitz schemes and the packages that Brian Flores uses? So that, to me, is what I'm looking for. Around 250, two touchdowns, no turnovers being the key there, which is part of your season-long prediction of him being really careful with the ball.
0: Yeah, and I think the no turnovers thing is so key, not simply because I want Jordan Love to be, you know, protecting the ball, which I do, but it is more so you want to limit the amount of opportunities that your defense is going to be on the field. You want to limit the amount of change, a sudden change that you allow for the Minnesota Vikings to get. I truly believe the Packers are the better football team, the more talented football team, and the thing that keeps bad teams, and not bad teams, but teams that aren't as good as you are in games, is turnovers, right? Giving them life. And so if Jordan Love is able to protect the ball and he puts up that stat line you just talk about, I think the Packers win for sure. But I really think when Mina Kimes says Jordan Love needs to elevate his level of play, yes, there are levels that Jordan Love needs to elevate to, but I really believe that if Jordan Love is just simply at his best, that is what the Packers need, and that is how the Packers start the season 4-0. If Jordan Love is at his best and they put the
1: can
0: ball
1: he
0: in
1: be head. At his best with this offensive line?
0: That is to be seen. I believe that the offensive line, I know Jordan Morgan was.
1: Why do you believe?
0: Simply because.
1: Why?
0: Because, Aaron Banks.
1: He was getting hit late last year, and this group has never played with each other. And there's question marks about who will and won't play.
0: Yes. We think there's question marks. I believe the offensive line will be intact. There'll be a new starter in Jacob Monk at guard, but I think everybody else across that offensive line is going to be healthy and intact. So I'm not as concerned about the O-line, just as long as the guys who have experience playing, the Morgan, Banks, Sean Ryan, and Zach Bacoboele, just as long as they're in the game, I feel good about the O-line.
1: Oh, Canada. Ricardo in Canada on the Carbus Talking Text Line. What do you got for us?
0: Optimism, baby, optimism.
3: Gentlemen, man, you listen, the new title reign is going to begin this Sunday, but it all comes out of 55 guys on that field, it comes down to five guys. It all comes up with five guys up front. Everything else does not matter. We know the contest. Jordan Love's going to kill it. The running back's efficient. We have good wide receivers. but it comes down to the five guys up front. If they, if Brian Flores starts throwing everything in the kitchen sink at him, and these, like Jacob Monk is our right guard. I haven't slept for 3 days just thinking about that. Like, I, like, are we kidding me right now? That's who's our right guard. Okay, listen, they see the man every, they see him practicing every week. Listen, I put it this way. I haven't even used him in Madden, and that's how scared I am, okay? So let's see how it goes.
1: Did you create a player at right guard?
3: No, I just put Belton there. I just live with it. I just put Belton. He's big. He blocks them. He pancakes everybody in the game, so God bless him. But the optimism is Jordan Love, MVP level. Wide receivers are finally streamlined. I honestly do think that we have the skill positions, and not only that, we have the special teams. I think Smack is going to really do well, and we have a returner. Guys, Sky Moore catches. He can get us on return yards. We haven't had that in like 6 years. You know how optimistic that is. So, and then defensively, I know Michael Parsons isn't there, but guess what? Wyatt is there. He's gonna chase the rabbit out of the hole. The defensive ends they're gonna be fine. I'm not worried about the defense. If they give up less than 20 points, I'm confident we can win. But the offensive line has to hold up. They're not as big as, they're not road graders. So screen game, quick passes. They need to do something.
1: The bread and butter plays. We appreciate you, Ricardo, as always. He's kind of like the Canadian version of Kyle Wallace with the green and gold goggles, except with a little more realism, because Kyle sleeps soundly, not worrying about the offensive line because he's blind. Ricardo actually can see a flaw and call it out as maybe being an issue for the Green Bay Packers.
0: I'm not going to lose sleep over something I ain't seen yet, nah. I'm going to lose sleep if he's bad, but I ain't going to lose sleep if I haven't seen it yet.
1: You and your damn mic.
0: Did that not sound clear?
4: Was that a short joke that he made, chasing the rabbit out of the hole about Kyler Murray?
0: Oh.
1: Potentially.
4: I couldn't tell.
0: No, I don't think it was. We're not. He's 5'10". 5'10 is not short.
1: As a quarterback, it's basically.
4: Man, I think that's really tall, actually.
1: Under the legal limit of 5 feet for some.
0: Thank you. I appreciate that.
1: That's really because tall. Will's very short.
0: Well, he said
1: and his
0: really
1: dad's 5'2 or something.
0: Dang, he putting your dad business out there.
1: You did that. You started that.
0: That was part of the conversation. He just threw that in there. Yeah, keep his father out
1: Papa
0: of your
1: Papa Will?
0: Mouth. Keep his daddy name out your mouth, Ben.
1: What's 5'6 going to do back at the studio?
0: Wow, that's crazy. You going to let this man disrespect
4: turn
0: you
4: like
0: this?
4: Turn your mic off?
0: Well, then you turn mine off.
1: That ain't going to work. Think faster
4: think
1: next time.
4: Oh,
1: Kyle and Bruss live from Steinhoffel's getting you ready for everything Sunday. Green Bay Packers finally play a football game. And they head into the game with a player who's going to put it all on the line, despite not having something inked in terms of a deal. That is Tucker Kraft. We'll discuss Tucker. Kyle's got a surprise for me apparently coming up as well. We're going to get to the top five biggest questions that we have for the Green Bay Packers game against the Vikings, which Kyle's going to say none of them are actually real questions because he just sees everything as a positive. But I'll discuss it with critical thought, unlike Kyle. Kyle and Bruss across ESPN Wisconsin coming up next from Steinhoffel's.
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7: Oh, how sweet or sweet it is for the Milwaukee Brewers as they sweep the rival Chicago Cubs in their final meeting of the regular season, wrapping up the series with an 8-6 win at American Family Field on Wednesday night. 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So yeah, how sweet it is indeed.
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0: Live from Stein Hoffels in Greenfield. And like I said, I feel like a kid in a candy store. I can't believe as a kid, I used to hate going to furniture stores. Now, as an adult, it is what we love to do, and there's no better place to do it than Stein Hoffels. Ben walked in. 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Yes, it is so great. It is so nice inside of here. 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
1: 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As I mentioned, my pants blend in perfectly with this couch. It's like I'm like invisible from the bottom down.
0: It's chic to blend in with a couch.
1: I feel bougie.
0: Do you know what I'm talking about, though?
1: I don't know what you're talking about.
0: Do you know on social media at all? All the people say it's chic to do this. Yeah, it's chic to do that.
1: No, is that a trend?
0: Yes, it is. I don't get the trend.
2: I don't either, but I've seen it.
0: It's chic to do that, to blend in.
1: I have to bring this up for those who missed it. Kyle missed the magical Miz game where Luis Lara dumped a single, which could have been a double if it wasn't just ending the game. He was there at the fifth inning. He left before Miz was done pitching, and he didn't see Jackson Churio go yard. He didn't see Luis Lara go yard. But, you know, when I see this, I got to point it out. Ken in the 608, since Kyle likes airing out laundry, can we talk again about how he left Tuesday's game? I got stuck in traffic and got home. It was an eight-hour drive both ways, and was well worth staying for the entire game. I am a real fan, and Kyle is a fraud fan.
0: If I drove that far for a game, I'm staying the whole time too.
1: What if your baby girl said what she said? I'm hungry. Well, I'm tired. I need to go. We have a long drive. And you'd probably say, okay, fine, we'll leave because I do whatever you say.
0: That was an all-day ordeal. She would have known we were staying for the whole game. That's different. That's different.
1: What if she was pregnant, like my wife?
0: I can't believe you would hold your pregnant wife hostage to stay at a baseball game. That is crazy.
1: She knew what she was signing up for.
0: That's crazy.
1: Mm-hmm.
0: I would never. No, if my wife wanted to do that, mm-hmm. I'll let her go.
1: So we're going to hear from Adam Schefter here from Jen, Gabe, and Chewy Mornings 94.5 ESPN. Here's the latest on old Tucker Kraft.
3: If you bring up a guy like Tucker Kraft, and he's coming off a torn ACL, and the Packers have a relatively strong offer out there, I think it's hard coming off an ACL to turn down real money. Like, in the case of Gonzalez, the $102 million guaranteed was the same money on the table Monday as it was that he took. Like, how are you stepping onto the field Wednesday night and turning down $102 guaranteed? That's hard to do, in my mind. And he didn't. Now, I don't know what the guarantee the Packers have to Tucker Kraft, but those conversations will go on up until the weekend. And I'm just saying, like, common sense-wise, I could see Tucker Kraft getting it done, like Baker Mayfield. Yeah, he didn't even know about it, but his agent's like, okay, they're offering $55 a year, $150 if it's guaranteed. What are we doing here? Like, there's no reason to hold this out any longer. And so I think every player has to make that decision this weekend before they play game one. Now, some of these talks will go into the year.
1: There's Adam Schefter. And I think what's interesting there is he mentions Gonzalez. That's Christian Gonzalez, who signed before the Patriots played the opener on Wednesday. Baker Mayfield, it seemed like they were not even close. It seemed like he hated the organization.
0: Then out of the blue,
1: he signs. And I think the interesting point to me about this conversation is the guaranteed money. Because if you look at what Christian Watson took from a guaranteed money, it was a lower percentage than you're used to seeing from a guaranteed standpoint, but there's some elements there of, you know, he's had an injury history, so him asking for more guaranteed would have been tougher. And Adam makes a great point about coming off an ACL. Do you really want to go into Sunday's game without an inked deal when it may be at a spot where he has to push back? I mean, it's up to him. But also, do you want to step on that field when it comes down to it, when you have an opportunity to change your life with the money that's at stake?
0: Yeah, no, I believe that Tucker Kraft should sign whatever deal's in front of him, because I can promise you it's definitely a good deal that's in front of him, because we know that the Packers aren't – I mean, we know the Packers are cheap, but the Packers ain't going to sit there and offer him $14 million a year. They're going to make him a top five highest paid tight end in the NFL. And there is some risk that the Packers are taking with this, because Tucker Kraft not only tore his ACL, but Ben, if my memory serves me correct, didn't he tear like a bicep in the offseason working out either last offseason or two offseasons ago, where he got hurt lifting or something like that? Because it was him and formerly Zach Tom, now Zach Bacabuele, who both got hurt in the offseason, I believe. And so there's a little bit of an injury history that the Packers also have to take into account of that as well. So if I'm Tucker Kraft, I'm signing it, but I don't think Tucker Kraft holds out. He's already showed you he's not
1: going to. Well, no, that's not even a discussion. He said he's going to play. The question is, does he sign before he plays? But even if he doesn't sign, like, he is so important as well. Like, I think as we've talked about the offensive line, what makes him such a valuable tight end is he's not just a pass catcher. Yeah. He does all the things you ask from a tight end, and they're going to need all the help as they're figuring out how to stop blitzes and pressure from the Minnesota Vikings. And he's a guy that'll throw his body on the line to help chip and help where he needs to be. So he's an important piece to not just with the contract, but what they're going to do on Sunday.
0: No, he is a very important piece. And again, I'm not – Tucker Kraft's not holding out. I just want you to understand that.
1: I agree. So he's going to play. Whether he signs before the game or not.
0: So basically what it comes down to is the Packers mess around and find out. That's all the Packers would do, because he might get to the point where he says, you know what? Like Davante Adams, I'm just going to play the season out. Now, clearly he's not going to pull a Davante where Davante says, I'm not coming back to the Packers, because the Packers do have a significant amount of control over Tucker Kraft as well. But I just don't foresee a world where the Packers don't believe that Tucker Kraft is their guy at tight end. The numbers he was putting up last year were absolutely ridiculous. You called him the yak daddy because of how many yards he got after catch for the Packers. But before
1: number one in tight ends, top five in the league at the time.
0: But, I mean, when you extrapolate out his numbers of what he was doing last year, how productive he was being last year, you're talking about a tight end that was going to give you 1,000 yards. You're talking about a tight end that was probably going to eclipse double-digit touchdown catches for you last season as well. And then on top of that, you're talking about a tight end that went for over 100 yards last season, and you never saw – you didn't – like, the Packers went over a season without getting a 100-yard wide receiver. Like, that's how long it took. And then you
1: 100-yard?
0: Yes, 100 yards in a game. They didn't get a receiver that received.
1: Didn't Dobbs get it in the playoffs?
0: No. I'm saying they went a season, at least a regular season. The Packers went without having
1: No, I know. That's why I remember that. I was just thinking against the Cowboys, I know Dobbs went crazy.
0: But what I'm saying is that that's how dire the wide receiver room and the pass catcher room has been over the last couple of years, and now you fast forward and you find yourself a tight end that has the ability to do it multiple times. So I guess
1: Dobbs went crazy could mean a couple different things.
0: Yeah, I'm glad he learned how to cope.
1: Did he? Because he wasn't focused on Wednesday when he was zero receptions, but three targets and one drop.
0: But yeah, he didn't go AWOL. He just said, okay, I was bad. I'll be better next time. And that's called growth, Ben Bruss. That's called growth. But no, the Packers, I don't understand what the holdup is. Maybe it is on Tucker Kraft's side, but regardless of what that is, I really do think the Packers are in a better position and better situation by just simply paying Tucker Kraft. I don't want them to sit there and squabble or go back and forth over potentially just $1 million or $2 million per year when you're talking about a guy that can help you win a Super Bowl. Because at the end of the day, this is about Super Bowl. Nobody's going to regret the Packers spending all that money if they win a Super Bowl. But a tight end that can get you 100-plus yards twice and him only playing, what, 8 or 9 games last year? That's impressive. That is a threat, and that adds so much firepower to this offense that was missing it at the end of last year.
1: And again, I will, again, focus one I start with. We know what he can do yards after catch. He can catch in the flat. He can also run routes, but he also is a great overall tight end, and they need his blocking. They need what he brings from an intangibles on this team day in and day out, and especially on Sunday specifically. So we're getting closer. Closer and closer and closer. Every second that you are listening, every second that we speak to you at Steinhoffels, we're getting closer to the Packers playing their first football game week one of the 2026 season. I don't know what's coming up next. Kyle says he's got a surprise. And then we have the top five questions that Kyle and I have come up with that we want to answer and we want you to answer. All that's coming up next on Kyle and Brust across ESPN Wisconsin, getting you ready for Packers Vikings.
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6: 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Kyle, I don't know what's coming up, so take it away.
7: You know, Ben, we're friends, right?
6: I think so.
7: And I appreciate
6: it. Are we? Because you used to have this rule that, like, okay, you
7: we're
6: weren't friends.
7: Friends. We're work friends.
6: We're still only work friends.
7: We're work friends. I like you.
6: Then
7: like
6: next time, I'm not giving you a ride to Steinhoff.
7: Well, what I'll say is this. Ben, you are one of the most ungrateful, thankless individuals that I know. Did you get anything this week in the mail by chance?
6: Not that I can recall.
7: You don't recall any? Do you check your mail?
6: Oh, I did get some.
7: Oh, you did get something.
6: You didn't give me a thank you card for something I gave you. I gave you $300 for your wedding. You sent me a thank you card. What do you want me to do? Thank you for the thank you card?
7: I thanked you for the thank you card when you gave me.
6: Then we have a thank you off. No, then we just keep thanking each other. No. I had to end the thank you?
7: No,
6: Do you have to send a thank you to somebody who gives you a thank you card?
7: No, you don't have to send a thank you, but when you see them in person, you usually say, or they text you, say, oh, I got your card.
6: I read it and I threw it in the trash within 30 seconds.
7: I still got you and your baby on my dang fridge. You know that right now? I got the whole little Brust family on my fridge. Baby,
6: why?
7: Throw it away. Get the Brust off our fridge. I've been looking
6: this
7: at
6: this. This was the surprise telling me that I'm ungrateful for not saying thank you to a handwritten note for something I gave you of the currency of $300.
7: When you see somebody every day, you simply say, hey, man, I got the little thank you note. That was a nice note. Thank you. That's what you say.
6: It made me smile, and I looked at it, and I threw it away.
7: You're supposed to show your appreciation. Did you show it to your wife at least?
6: Yeah.
7: Oh, what did she say?
6: I actually don't think I did.
7: Bro, get it out the garbage. I wrote a nice note.
6: It was garbage day today, so it's gone.
7: Oh,
6: I saw them pick that up on my way out to work.
7: I literally said, mazel tov.
6: I laughed at that.
7: Yeah.
6: It was funny.
7: It was personal.
6: Because it was the only card that we could find. It said mazel tov.
7: Well, it was more personal for you. You said mazel tov with your card for the gift, even though I'm not Jewish, but I thought it was very funny.
6: Yeah, it's the only card that was available. I was like, he don't care what it says inside. He only cares about the money on the inside.
7: I care about
6: no,
7: the
6: No, you only cared about the money.
7: No, I care.
6: You admitted that eventually.
7: If I only cared about the money, I wouldn't have put mazel tov on the
6: Or
7: the
6: you
7: car.
6: Would have invited way different people to your wedding.
7: Exactly. You're absolutely right. But no, I just thought it's crazy that you work with a guy. Because I text somebody.
6: Is that IPT of me? Is that in poor taste to not say thank you for the thank you card, Kyle?
7: If you see me in person, you can at least acknowledge.

0: Yeah, you've had it since at least Tuesday.
1: Well, no, I had it on Tuesday or Wednesday. Whenever I opened it, I read it, and I, again, threw it away.
0: But I'm just saying,
1: I don't keep thank you cards.
0: You see me every day. I don't even care if you kept it.
1: Unless it's like an anniversary or something, you know.
0: And we were on it, too. It was a night. Did you not enjoy the photo? Some people say, oh, my gosh, you guys look stunning. Like, I literally had people text me and say, oh, that was such a beautiful photo that you guys had.
1: I saw you. You knew you looked stunning. You talked about how stunning you looked.
0: But, I mean, the inside of there, we had multiple pictures on a thank you card, a nice little note.
1: It was very well done.
0: So, thank you. You could have said that. I shouldn't have to go ask you to tell me this.
1: I didn't know you needed all this fluffing up from me.
0: No, it's just a polite and nice thing to do. I just know how big of a jerk and how ungrateful you are. Again, I didn't need it. I don't need it from everybody.
1: This is some whiny pettiness.
0: Nah. I told you thank you in person when you sent your thank you card. The least you could have done is acknowledge it. You didn't even show it to your wife. Like, that's crazy.
1: Kyle is so needy, always needing his ego stroke. Chris in the 414.
0: Sure.
1: Kyle is laughable with his takes, even on cards today. Ben in the 920.
0: Again, Ben Russ, I work with you every
1: like,
0: day.
1: Like, I was like, what's the surprise? What could this be?
0: And you're a jerk. You're just a jerk.
1: Do you want to give me? Oh, if I'm such a jerk, why don't you give me the gift back?
0: The gift is spent.
1: Well, you could get $300 and get it back.
0: No, I can't. That's not the way my budget works.
1: It's all still under one roof.
0: Ooh, that's gone. That's been.
1: What'd you use it on?
0: We use it on our honeymoon.
1: Good. I'm happy.
0: It's gone. It's in Dominican.
1: The good. That's all that matters. So as long as you use it for happiness. I'm here for your happiness, not for your ego.
0: That's crazy that now you're trying to ask for your gift back. I'm just telling you, when you walk around and
1: Well, because I've never heard of having to acknowledge a thank you card.
0: No, it's not just going out your way to do it, but you work with me every day. Hey, I got your car. Thanks. It was great. You and your wife, you guys look stunning. That was like that's something just small like that. Just more than yourself. You only think about you. That's all it is.
1: Man, I wish I could redo my gift. Well, with your attitude right now.
0: You can't. You know what? And it's
1: Christmas is the Grinch is back. What? I gave you a nice Christmas gift, more than the three Christmases combined of a total amount that you spent on me in 1 year, past year. And now the Grinch is back. You are getting nothing for Christmas. If Will's lucky to be around, I'll give him Kyle's portion of the gift.
0: You re-gifted my gift that I gave you already. And I don't even know what you did with the jumper cables. What'd you do with those? I don't see them.
1: They're in her car. I don't know how to use them, but.
0: You don't know how to use jumper cables?
1: Yes, Billy, I should know he is this high maintenance. I didn't know he was this level of high maintenance.
0: It's not even high maintenance. It's just courteous.
1: And again, on the Carbless Talk and Text line, this is coming from a guy who won't even call me a friend. So why should I? I'm just a work friend, but yet now I got to be like, oh, thank you for sending me a handwritten note. You look so beautiful in your wedding pictures, Kyle.
0: I was being
1: You are a honest needy person. Individual.
0: I'm an honest individual. I'm an honest individual. I'm a courteous individual. And a simple acknowledgement. My wife was saying, oh, did Ben get his card yet? I said, baby, I don't know. He hasn't said anything. So then I come to work, and Ben threw it in the dang garbage. Baby, again, take the brush off our fridge now. Throw them in the garbage.
1: Do you want me to remove you from the Christmas card list?
0: Yeah, we just going to throw it in the garbage. Save
1: That's fine.
0: Money. Save your money.
1: You'll open it. You'll see it and be like,
0: I may not even open it. I may send a video of me ripping it before I even open it. Matter of fact, baby, keep it on the fridge. I want to rip it in Ben's face.
1: That's fine.
0: I want to rip it in his face.
1: I don't even know what you're talking about. What picture?
0: You guys sent or maybe it was your Christmas card last year.
1: You still have Christmas cards up from last year?
0: It's the Bruss family. It says happy whatever from the Bruss family. It's you, your daughter, and your wife. And it's just, you know, I care about you. You know, we work together a lot. We
2: but
0: spend how many hours a week?
1: Yep. Yeah, not friends, though.
0: Work friend. Work, there's a difference between.
1: I didn't think a work friend would care so much about getting the affirmation that he needed over me saying thank you for sending a handwritten note from a wedding, which is just standard.
0: We work for good karma.
1: Especially when you give a top 5% gift of the entire wedding.
0: That's true. We work for. Now he made it about him. He went straight to, I gave you money. That's what it is.
1: Yeah, because I know that's all you care about.
0: Like, no,
1: if I didn't show up and gave you that gift, you wouldn't care that I wasn't there. You'd be like, all right, he gave me $300. We cool.
0: No.
1: Yeah, you know that's true.
0: No, to the heart of hearts. No, there were people who sent gifts who were not there, and I was disappointed they were not there.
1: There were people who showed up and didn't even give you a gift. You're being absolutely ridiculous.
0: I didn't give you an update. I got a gift over the weekend. Last Friday, I got a gift.
1: Yeah, because they know you're in a bunch.
0: He doesn't know that. He just was busy. He was traveling across the globe.
1: Dave from Aaron's also with you. I get a thank you card. I read it, toss in the garbage. Yep, that's what I do.
0: You know what's crazy?
1: Thank you. Thank you for the thank you card, Kyle.
0: So we actually decided we're going to see your dad tonight, and we actually decided not to give him a thank you card because when we gave him the wedding invite, like, you know, we take all the time to do the wedding invite, and we gave it to him in person.

0: You care.
1: Wait.
0: I know. I'm just saying. You care way too much about minimal details.
2: He opened it up. He looked at it. He walked to our garbage and threw it away in a span of 2 minutes.
0: He gave you money for the wedding. He knows when the wedding is. That man can do whatever he wants.
2: I mean, he didn't have to do it in our face. He could have did that. He opened it and he threw it in the garbage. I said, I cannot believe I just watched this man. We put all this thought and energy and people just throw it away. I said, baby, it's a waste of time how much we go back and forth over these invites and all this stuff because people just throw it in the garbage anyways.
0: You ready for a funny update?
2: What is that?
0: You know how our company right now is doing is in the Milwaukee office. I don't know what Madison's doing today, but they're at the Humane Society.
2: Oh, yeah.
0: Update from my wife. Being at the Humane Society has my heart in pieces. We need to walk our dogs when we get home.
2: Poor dogs.
0: Oh, man.
2: Yeah,
0: just that she's opened up her eyes to more walks from going to the Humane Society. What about maybe like...
2: Adopting a dog?
0: No, hell no. We can't
2: yes,
0: do
2: you
0: that.
2: You can adopt it.
0: No.
2: You got more than enough room in that house.
0: What I'm saying is like, it's not like, hey, let's go to our subscription website and buy him some good bones or like some, you know, new bed. It's like, hey, let's take him for a walk.
2: You know, Ben's so terrible that I just offer him an opportunity to adopt a pet. And he said, hell no.
0: That's because we have a second kid on the way, and yeah, the two dogs right now are already enough. I can tell you that much. The top five biggest questions we have heading into Sunday's game against the Vikings is up next with best friends Kyle Wallace and Ben Brust in 2 minutes.
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0: Alan Brust, hanging with you across ESPN Wisconsin, getting you ready for Packers Vikings Week 1. It's almost here. Words and thoughts and opinions will come true or be wrong, and it all doesn't matter because we all get to watch with our eyes and see what unfolds on Sunday, 325. We're hanging out at Steinhoffel's. 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I've mentioned it, and if we're missing any, this is where I'm going to lean on the K&B fam. Please call Will when he's not talking, if possible, to let us know what questions that we're missing. We've laid out what we think are five of the most important questions that we want to answer heading into Sunday's game. Will, please take it away.
1: Our first question going into week one.
0: Give us some music, dude.
1: All right. Our first question going into week one against the Minnesota Vikings. We've talked about it all offseason. Will Matt LaFleur be more aggressive throwing the football in week one?
2: Matt LaFleur will be more aggressive throwing the football in week one. I think he gave a little glimpse of where his mindset is and where he's a little irritable at and agitated is when people asked him, is Jordan Love elite? He said, well, stop asking me that question. Of course Jordan Love is elite. And maybe he went home and maybe he slept on his pillow or maybe he talked to his wife. He said, baby, I don't understand.
0: You're trusting the head coach of the Green Bay Packers to use a conversation with his wife to unleash Jordan Love?
2: I don't understand why people keep asking this question. You know what his wife said? He said, well, honey, maybe it's time. It's time for what? It's time to liberate Love. Jordan Love will be liberated because Matt LaFleur has finally decided he does not have a run game that he can trust. He doesn't have an offensive line he can trust. So see quick passes and put the ball in the hands of Jordan Love to elevate this team to victory. So, yes, Matt LaFleur will finally liberate and trust Love and let him loose and watch him be liberated.
0: I'm a no. I want him to be, but I don't think I can say yes until he shows me. And there's a couple reasons why I don't think he'll be as aggressive as we want him to be. The offensive line, right? And Brian Flores' defense, all the things that we've talked about are reasons why Matt LaFleur in this situation may go to what's comfortable. When things are uncomfortable, you do what is comfortable. And what is comfortable for Matt LaFleur is to lean on the run game. And so I see more run game, even though it's by committee with Marshawn Lloyd, Chris Brooks, maybe some Caleb Johnson mixed in. They're going to see what they have, and they're also going to try and set up the pass and try and give Jordan Love as much time in the second half to throw. So I think we're going to see something similar. I hope to be wrong. I'm not saying this to be right. I hope I am wrong, but I got to go with what I've seen versus what's been talked about. He hasn't actually
2: explicitly said.
0: He hasn't explicitly said, like, oh, yeah, we're going to let her rip. Like, you know, he said that.
2: He did say that with again, Steelers.
0: Against after the Steelers game. So that's why I'm going with it, okay?
2: No.
0: And don't get fixated on just the running back thing. It's the comfortability of just him in play calling with unknown scenarios that are playing out in front of us.
2: He better get comfortable with being uncomfortable, I'll tell you that much.
0: What we got next?
1: Our second question. Do you think you will walk away impressed with Jonathan Gannon's defense after Sunday?
2: Yeah.
0: I'll go first with those. I'm going to say yes, and it will partially be because I don't believe in Kyler Murray, and it will be partially because I'm excited about the way that he's going to be using, like, Javon Bullard in the slot. Yeah. In preseason and in training camp, like, you can tell they're going to be really creative in how they dial up pressure, knowing that they don't have Micah Parsons. And I'll even take a page out of Kyle's book. Ooh. They've known since he's been the defensive coordinator that Micah Parsons is likely not going to be a part of the start of the season. So with that, he has had time to come up with a game plan to create pressure without Micah Parsons, even if they're not able to get home with the guys that they send initially.
2: This is a rarity. Rarely will I ever say Ben said it all. Ben said it absolute all. He cooked. You absolutely cooked. See, when you listen to me for months and months.
0: You were just one portion of my conversation.
2: No. But you took a little bit of tidbits and tads for all the different things I've been trying to tell you. But one guy you forgot. You talked about Javon Bullard, who's going to be an absolute bulldog out there. Edgerrin Cooper is going to put on a hell of a performance against the Minnesota Vikings. He has dominated the Vikings. He's going to be another guy that's going to get unleashed. He's going to be disruptive, and watch him just ball out on Sunday as well. But Ben, you're right, man. You're right. Jonathan Gannon is going to be extremely successful come Sunday.
1: We've talked a lot about the worry with the offensive line, but are they good enough to hold up against a Brian Flores-led defense?
2: Yeah, they are.

0: And the reason why is just simply because of the fact that this defense from Brian Flores is not a very good defense yet. They're inexperienced on the defensive line. They lost their two defensive tackles from last year. They lost Jonathan Grenard as well. So they've lost a lot of important pieces. And as I said earlier, anytime that you are begging a 37-year-old to come out of retirement to play for you, that's how you know you have a lot of question marks. Imagine if the Packers called up,
1: They did it with Tremont Williams.
0: Yeah, but it's very different at this
1: point. Did Tremont Williams,
0: was he impactful that year when he came back? He was past his prime. He was past his prime, but it's called...
1: He was serviceable.
0: It's called desperation, and that's where the Minnesota Vikings are. They are absolutely desperate. That's why I do believe the Packers offensive line will hold up against the Vikings during week one, because the Vikings need to work out some of the kinks, and they won't be ready come week one.
1: Hold up is an interesting way to put it. I think they can hold up. I don't think they're going to be great, right? I think we'll still end up wondering, all right, was the right guard position something we're feeling confident about? Was Sean Ryan as efficient as they want him to be after only 8 to 10 games at center last year? Is Jordan Morgan going to hold up? Yes. Will it be to the level that we want to see? I don't know. It's his first game truly at left tackle. I think they'll hold up, but we still will have questions.
0: I cannot believe Anthony Belton was drafted in the second round.
1: I know. It always agitates you.
0: A backup offensive line. Where does he go? I'm literally thinking.
1: What do you mean, where does he go? He's going to be next to the coaches on the bench.
0: You drafted him to stand on the sideline?
1: He can get better in the offseason.
0: Who is he going to replace? They moved him to tackle from guard.
1: I know.
0: The tackle positions are
1: pretty
0: taken.
1: pretty secure.
0: Oh, my gosh. Oy vey.
1: Oy vey.
0: I can't believe it.
2: All right. Fourth question. When you wake up on Monday morning and open up your phone and read the stories about the game, will Jordan Love be the main story about the result on Sunday?
0: This is a good one, Will. Ooh. This is a good one. You know what? I believe Jordan Love is going to have a really good performance on Sunday. Though, as a Packers fan, there's going to be other things that we're going to recognize. When we're talking about the national headlines, when we're talking about front page news, you're going to see Jordan Love and that great smile that he has, and it's going to be Packers defeat the Vikings in Minnesota behind Jordan Love's great performance. That's what it's going to be. So Jordan Love is going to throw for 200-plus yards. He's going to have multiple touchdown passes. I do believe that he will be the talk of the NFL, especially after the performances that we saw from a Matthew Stafford and a performance that we saw from Drake May. Jordan Love is definitely
1: going to have headlines. But also, that made Brock Purdy stand out.
0: Brock looked good.
1: He looked really good.
0: He running, too. Brock looked good. He's underrated.
1: I'm going to go with LVN.
0: You can have that one, buddy.
1: I went through the Rolodex in my head, and I was like, I really don't have anything other than maybe, like, the receiver room. But if the receiver room does well, that means Jordan Love is the headline. So Jordan Love is the answer if the Packers win. He is the talk. And again, with all the talk of him in everyone's mouth across the national media, he will be the story no matter what he does, good, bad, or average.
0: Uh-huh. Absolutely.
2: The last question we have. We do not know how in demand this player will be, but when given his chance to shine, will Trey Smack make every kick at US Bank Stadium for the Green Bay Packers?
1: I'm senile. I'm going to say he's going to miss a kick.
0: I'm not. I think he goes perfect. He's indoors. I think he's perfect on Sunday. Perfect.
1: We'll be perfect.
0: Yeah, I don't see Trey. I think Trey Smack gonna smack that thing on Sunday. I think Trey Smack makes every field goal attempt that he has.
1: I think it would just be funny to see the frenzy on social media if he misses one.
0: Oh, yeah. Everybody calm down. He'll be fine.
1: No, but you know it will be a frenzy if he misses one.
0: This is his first indoor game because it was Pittsburgh, it was Denver, and it was Green Bay.
1: So when has he kicked indoors? This is new. I don't think he kicked well inside the Hudson Center, actually. That actually is true. He had a bad day in the Hudson Center.
0: That'd be very interesting how he plays after kicking in Pittsburgh, a place that's very hard to kick. Kicking in Green Bay, which we know
1: kicking in Denver, where he's able to actually smack that thing.
0: Yeah, so this would be interesting how he kicks
1: in. No elements. Everything's perfect. Maybe he's better with elements.
0: We'll definitely have to see because that's one
1: thing. But that'd be bad because it's historically just statistically easier to kick an indoor stadium.
0: I can't wait to see it.
1: Will, well done. On the top five questions heading into the game on Sunday. Let's go to Ed and Madison on the Carbless Talk and Text Line. What question do you have that we maybe missed for the game on Sunday. You're on the Carbless Talk and Text with Kyle and Bruss live from Steinhoffels.
3: Kyle, Benjamin, I'm going to tell you.
0: Yep.
3: We haven't talked about the history of the Packers going up to Minnesota. Do you remember the Humpty Dump? You guys, were you around when they had the Humpty Dump? It was the Shop of Horrors. Okay, this is back when they had that crappy stadium in Minnesota where the roof caved in and everything.
0: Oh, the Metrodome,
3: The Humpty, Hubert Humphrey Dome.
0: Oh, yeah, Hubert Humphrey Dome, yes.
3: Okay, we had a House of Horrors there, man. That game, I'm telling you, they had games where the flukiest things ever happened. They lost games. I don't want to see the House of Horrors. Now, what I want to see is, you were talking about the kicker. Yeah, the Hudson Center is not the Humpty, not the stadium. They have fans screaming at you. I'm sure they're going to, it's going to be fine. I have a lot of faith in him. I this is the first time I've gone into a season where I'm not questioning our kicking game.
1: Mm.
3: When's the last time we've done that?
1: I think that's a little early to be doing that for a rookie.
0: Don't tell him how to fan.
1: Ed, good on you.
3: But I'm looking for the line to set. But I think we're doing a lot of Captain Obvious concern. I just want the team to not make stupid mistakes and not beat themselves. That's what I want to see. Will the Packers beat themselves, or are they going to cause all this chaos? I want Jordan Love to be Jordan Love-esque. I want him not to make mistakes, which he's known not to do. So if
1: that's
3: doing
1: a good point.
3: Swinging with Favre or Aaron Rodgers, we probably could lose.
0: Well, wait a minute. So you say you're waiting for Jordan Love not to make stupid mistakes?
1: No. He's saying he believes that he doesn't make mistakes.
0: Yes.
1: So he, like,
0: yeah, that puts the Packers.
1: He doesn't want the chaos, and he believes that since Jordan Love does take care of the football, even though when he makes his interceptions, everyone freaks out because they're kind of wonky sometimes. He did only throw 6 interceptions last year. Thank you for the call, Ed.
0: I do enjoy the Packers when they go to Minnesota.
1: I mean, what stands out in my head is what you mentioned earlier, that New Year's Eve game in 2023.
0: Yep, laid to SmackDown.
1: I guess 2023 into 2024, where Jordan Love was magnificent.
0: Oh, I was at dinner having such a good time watching on my phone.
1: What questions do you have that we have not answered? What other things are we missing? Or maybe what did we ask right now that you thought we were wrong about? 800-990-3776. 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
5: Delays coming in from just past Bradley Road all the way down to Silver Spring. On the northbound side, backing up from Burleigh to Hampton. Southbound 43 from Good Hope Road to Bender Road. And then from Capitol Drive down through the Marquette. We've got westbound 94 slowing from 27th Street to Holly Road. And the eastbound side, backing up right from about Springdale all the way to Brookfield Road and 84th Street to Holly Road. 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And checking the TMJ4 Storm Team forecast. Tonight, partly cloudy skies, a low of 63. Tomorrow, warmer with a slight chance of rain, a high of 82. From the WTMJ Traffic Center, I'm Debbie Lazaga on 94.5 ESPN.

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1: Time to hear from the K&B fam. 800-990-3776 is the Carbo's Talking text line. We went through our top five most important questions we have leading into Sunday's game for the Packers against the Vikings. Let's go to Alan in Racine. Alan, what do you got for us on the Carbo's Talking text line? You're on with Kyle and Brust.
2: How's it going, guys? Biggest question I have is nobody talks about it at all. I'm not going to say the worst, but the most unproven receiving core in the whole league.
1: You know, it's an interesting way to put it, because when it came to some rankings that we've been through this offseason, Kyle, you saw the wide receivers be ranked, I think around like 26-ish. 20,
0: yeah, below 25 or lower, yes, or higher, I should say, when it comes to going to 32.
1: And that's the point around that is the potential's there, right? We know Christian Watson, there's some ifs here. If he was healthy for all 17 games, he would have eclipsed over 1,000 yards if you extrapolate his numbers. Jaden Reed in his first two seasons before getting hurt this past season was 800 and 800. I think it was like 795, then 850. Yeah, but I just say 800 because he did have those all-purpose yards, which happened to be some rushing yards as well his first year. And Matthew Golden, the Golden Bugatti, Kyle's guy, is something that they need to unleash. And again, I understand what the unproven part of this, but I do believe they have of who they have and who they had, I think they have the right ones on their squad for Jordan Love.
0: Yeah, I believe that is the thing that this has to, they have to prove themselves.
1: And, right? and real quick, Alan, if you have anything for Sunday, hit us on the Carbo's Talking text line. We'll answer your call. We will put you on the air so your voice can be heard with your questions leading into Sunday. 800-990-3776.
0: Yeah, with this receiving core, I actually don't care about the disrespect that they get because I think it's warranted. They haven't done anything to prove themselves. When you don't have a 1,000-yard wide receiver on this roster, I can't sit here and poo-poo and be mad about that. Because most teams that are really good have at least a 1,000-yard wide receiver. That is something that the Packers are missing. So if the Packers feel disrespected in that locker room, they feel like they have something to prove, then they need to prove it starting on Sunday of how good that group is. It was addition by subtraction. That's what they tried to tell us by getting less guys in the room, less mouths to feed. Now it's time for them to perform on Sunday to show us, you know what? This is a really good wide receiver room.
1: I see a comment that I think it's interesting based off all the wide receiver conversation as well. The target share. That will be interesting to monitor as well of those three main wide receivers and Tucker Kraft as well. Who leads in targets? Who takes advantage of the opportunities? Yeah. It's not the end-all be-all in week one, but I actually think like this will be a opportunity potentially for Matthew Golden because he has been throughout the whole training camp healthy and not like, I don't know what the snap count looks for Tucker Kraft, how involved they want to get him in the passing game as he works his way back and trusting, you know, that first year of an ACL, there is a trust factor and I know he's gained as much as possible, but when you play a real football game, you saw the hits on Wednesday and Thursday.
0: It's real.
1: It's just real, and it's a lot different when it comes to that.
0: 100% a lot different when it comes to that. So I definitely believe that the Packers are going to be in great shape, in really great shape come Sunday when it comes to who they
1: who leads
0: the ball
1: them?
0: To. I think Tucker Kraft leads them. I don't think, for some reason, I believe that Tucker Kraft is going to be 100% ready to go. And maybe it's because of what happened last year with Christian Watson where he hit the ground running. But Tucker Kraft is such a great safety blanket. I think the biggest thing when I look at the wide receiver room between Christian Watson, between Jaden Reed, and also between Matthew Golden, is Matthew Golden truly going to replace that role that Romeo Doubs had?
1: Joey chimes in. We discussed this briefly, but I do want to make sure that we discuss it again. Will Tucker Kraft have a new contract before the game starts? That's a pure guess.
0: He should.
1: I think he should. I think it'd be great if they could just be like, wherever they are, I know he's probably going to want more guaranteed money. He's coming off an ACL. The Packers are taking the risk, but also Tucker Kraft, like, you know, you have only done it for, what, a season and a half-ish?
0: That's my whole argument. And, again, with the leverage to me, I feel like Tucker, whatever Packers pay Tucker Kraft, they're going to get the best bang for their buck. Like, that's what it means at the end of the day. You can go back and forth and negotiate, but once you get before the game, I would really love for the Packers to lock up Tucker Kraft because Tucker Kraft has been just the epitome of what you want a Green Bay Packer to be. He tore his ACL, worked his behind off to come back. He didn't sit out of any practices when it came. When he was able to go to 11-on-11s, he did it. He didn't even send out the joint practice as well against the Arizona Cardinals. He was all 100% ready to go in that practice. So I think you got to reward guys like that who are good teammates, great leaders, but even better, great ball players for your team. So they definitely should pay him. And like Adam Schefter said earlier, I mean, once it gets close to game day, you saw it when it comes to the $100 million sitting in front of Christian Gonzalez, the cornerback from the Patriots he signed. You saw it when it came to the Baker Mayfield.
1: Out of nowhere he signed.
0: Eventually it's like, you know what? $30 million guarantees a lot of money. And I think I really think that he's going to get $30 million guaranteed easy. Easy. He's probably going to be, what do you think, probably 40 plus? Because he's going to get $18 million minimum per year, I would say.
1: 18 to 20 and over so 4 years.
0: That's 36 over 2 seasons, and you expect him to be able to get to that.
1: I'd expect 35 to 45.
0: Yeah. Yeah.
1: And if it's anywhere in there and you're about to step on the field, you probably just say, you know what, can I have my favorite pen? I'm going to sign that.
0: Yeah, I hope he does. I hope he does.
1: Again, it doesn't hurt the Green Bay Packers if he goes out there without a contract because he's going to be Tucker Kraft. He's going to play. This is strictly from a Tucker Kraft standpoint of what he wants to do. And what I need to make sure everyone knows is, Kyle, you're a part of this.
0: Oh, am I now?
1: The 2026 Sunday Karma, which is 10 to noon across ESPN Wisconsin, is inviting all of the K&B fam to join the Cover 5 League. 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
0: I can't wait.
1: I made my picks today.
0: I can't wait to sit courtside with somebody.
1: They're not choosing you.
0: No, they don't have to choose. It's who wins. So when I win, they have no choice. We get to eat food.
1: The host winner.
0: I've
1: won two courtside seats with that. I've only got one. It's been like 4 years.
0: It's Sunday Karma. And Craig might have more than two seats. And so it might be, you know.
1: His business out there.
0: I don't know what he got. I'm just saying. I said might be. I said allegedly.
1: Allegedly.
0: Yeah, it's free food, too. Free food in the Bucks game. Can't beat that.
1: Plenty of food. We're live from Steinhoffel's. What ridiculous things did Kyle say this week?
0: Uh-oh.
1: It's a staple.
0: We don't have speakers here, do we? I don't want our wonderful partner to hear.
1: I will repeat it all if it's worth it. Guess who is next?
3: You're dealing with Kyle and Brust.
0: I was raised by Mama Wallace, and Mama Wallace said this is absolutely unacceptable.
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4: southbound on 43, backing up just a bit from Good Hope Road down to about Bender, and then back on the brakes from Capitol Drive down through the Marquette. Westbound 94, backing up from 27th Street to Holly Road, eastbound from 84th to 35th. And we've also got some delays southbound on the bypass, starting at about National Avenue down and around the Hale Interchange all the way to 51st Street. 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And checking the TMJ4 Storm Team forecast tonight, partly cloudy skies, a low of 63. Tomorrow, warmer with a slight chance of rain, a high of 82. 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Wash, chill, repeat. From the WTMJ Traffic Center, I'm Debbie Lazaga on 94.5 ESPN.
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5: Kyle and Brust across ESPN Wisconsin, live from Steinhoffel's in Greenfield. We're hanging with you across ESPN Wisconsin. Time now to hear what ridiculous things Kyle has said throughout the week. And guess who?
4: Out of context.
6: And completely out of control.
7: She knew he was cheating.
4: One voice.
6: Endless confusion.
8: You don't mind just being okay. Look at you.
4: Who is Kyle talking about this time?
8: At a certain point, you're going to have to take that disrespect and say, bleep everybody.
4: It's Guess Who on Kyle and Brust.
9: All right, Kyle.
5: Well, if you've missed any of our show, Kyle Wallace has predicted everything to go right for the Green Bay Packers Sunday. So if you need to guess about that, you don't know Kyle. But what we got, Will?
9: Let's start with this audio clip. I'm so torn because I don't want to be a jerk. Who are you torn about being a jerk to?
8: Ooh, this was a good one. I'm so torn because I don't want to be a jerk.
9: I'm so torn because I don't want to be a jerk.
8: It sounds like I was in studio because it sounds very clear. And I'm trying to figure out who I was trying to be.
5: If you don't know, you got to give up.
8: I don't know who I was being a jerk to.
9: I'm not going to call for the firing of Luke Fickell quite yet because I still believe that this season could be good.
10: But you just said it could be good, and then we could be stuck with someone you don't believe in. So that's the crazy part about this mind bleep.
9: I'm so torn because I don't want to be a jerk.
11: It was Luke Fickell.
5: Flip-flop hedge Kyle. Yeah, perfect. Perfect start.
8: Yeah, because I want to be a jerk so bad to Luke Fickell, but I can't.
5: He'll give you another opportunity, I have a feeling.
11: Oh, can't wait. Yeah, let's go ahead with the second audio clip.
8: Come here, girl.
11: Who are you imitating in that?
5: Oh, my God. Here, this girl. Is easy.
8: I was impersonating Will's dad.
9: Yeah, you're young. You should be supposed to be repopulating the world. Isn't that what your generation is all about?
10: He's too short for the guidelines.
8: That's very true.
11: With that, honestly.
8: You are too short. And his dad, have you told him how short your dad is?
11: You were talking about my father. Somehow I went through that and listened
8: to
11: it.
8: Wait, you
5: didn't play the full context.
8: You didn't play the full line.
11: Well, it was too long. I got you talking about my dad.
8: No.
5: Will, he doesn't have it. Bad performance right now. You got to tie the clips together.
8: No, he felt bad. Will.
5: He didn't want to relive his dad.
11: I'd rather not relive that, yeah.
5: Well, then you can't do it.
8: You don't want to relive the moment
5: you were created?
8: Were conceived?
11: All right, let's go to the third clip we got. So this is one sentence of Kyle making excuses for somebody. I cut out the actual excuses, and he's going to have to guess who it is. Let's take a listen.
7: He's had some rough goes. That I was hoping that maybe it was just first you had to deal with, and you had to deal with, then you had to deal with.
11: That's one sentence. That is not spliced together at all. Kyle, who are you making?
5: This
11: all
5: might be my favorite Guess
11: for?
5: Who of all time.
8: He had a rough go.
11: I'll play it again.
7: He's had some rough goes. That I was hoping that maybe it was just first you had to deal with, and you had to deal with, then you had to deal with.
11: Three. He had to deal with it three times.
5: Sounds like you at Brewers game with your wife.
8: Well, the problem is that Brandon Sproul had a rough go at it, but I don't think he had a lot of excuses and reasons why. He just
5: didn't throw strikes.
8: He had to deal with anything. A rough go. What player had a rough go at it? Green Bay Packers rough go. No, I feel like it has to be Brewers.

0: dang it. This is tough.
1: Well done, Will. Let's hear
2: Thank
1: it.
2: Thank you.
3: Yeah, that's what I'm saying. He's had some rough goes. That's why I was hoping.
2: Here comes bargaining.
3: Maybe that's what it is. I was hoping that maybe it was just all the different ballparks. First, you had to deal with the wind at Wrigley Field, and you had to deal with the fact that it was extremely humid. He couldn't get a grip, and he was tipping his pitches. And then you had to deal with the Great American Ballpark out there in Cincinnati. So I was thinking, okay, maybe these are all reasons, and that's why we need to get him back at home. But Pat Murphy said absolutely not. He may not be in the rotation. He may not get a chance.
4: That was too many excuses. Harrison. You were talking about in that clip.
1: Oh my gosh!
3: Isn't it crazy?
1: Now it's good.
3: I knew it.
1: You know, you should make the guess who excuse of the week.
3: Who
1: did Kyle make 18 excuses for? It's gonna be a Green Bay Packer the rest of the way.
3: The Brewers thing. I said it got to be the Brewers. So I immediately went to like the office. I said, "Oh, Christian Yelich is playing better. Terang is playing better." But I had a feeling it was a Brewer.
1: You went to Spro. Yeah.
3: I said it can't be Spro because I ain't making no excuses for Brandon Spro. I said, "Drive your behind back to Nashville."
4: All right, let's go to the fourth audio clip.
3: Give me a collar.
4: Who were you telling to get you a collar?
0: I told Ben to get me a collar because he said that my wife was controlling me. And
1: made you leave the Brewers game in the fifth inning before Miz was not even done pitching. And then you miss the Christian Yelich getting on base to a Jackson Churio home run to an extra inning walk-off.
0: And I like the vision.
4: I think you're still wrong. Let's take a listen to the full audio clip.
1: You might as well just get a collar and let her walk you around wherever you go together.
3: That sounds real sexy to me. Baby, take notes. Give me a collar.
4: You're talking to baby girl.
1: You're talking to your wife.
3: You said
1: you were talking to me.
3: Oh, well, it was in reaction to that. Yeah, and I said I still
1: it all stemmed from you leaving the Brewers game.
3: But I like the vision of that. I like it. We should try that.
1: What if she was at a Packers game with you and wanted to leave midway through the third quarter?
3: No, that's different. That's a whole ordeal. There's only 17 games.
1: I'm not
3: games.
1: Feeling good. No. Like, I don't think I'm going to make it to the rest of the game.
3: Well,
1: You said for the whatever you want, honey. Now you change your tune?
3: I would tell her, go back to the Tundra Trio.
1: So you're proving the point that you're not a true Brewers fan.
3: It's
1: you
3: different.
1: Care about the Packers
3: there's
1: more.
3: There's 81 home games in MLB for the Brewers, and then there's only, like, we get 8 home games for the Packers.
4: But how
3: Maybe
4: many games
3: not.
4: Do they come back and hit a walk-off and Miz strikes out?
1: Good point.
4: That many guys?
1: It's good point.
3: They hit walk-offs multiple times per season. Tuesday was
1: spectacular. But the missile from Jackson?
3: That was great. I mean, it's great. I mean, there's a lot of walk-offs.
1: You could have saw the pep talk from Murph to Luis Lara.
3: I saw it all.
1: You could have saw your guy Yelly.
3: Thank the Lord for technology because I was able to watch it from the comfort of my Thighoffel's couch, actually, and my living room.
4: All right.
1: Why, actually?
4: Let's get to the last clip of Guess Who.
3: Brother, you ain't doing what you need to do at home.
4: Who were you talking about?
3: I know exactly who I was talking to. That one stands out because I went home and I talked to my wife about this one. I couldn't believe it. Talking about Aaron Rodgers. And what his fiancée, Shailene Woodley, has. I was in disbelief. All I need to know is that Aaron Rodgers is not the man he needs to be when it comes to being a husband or a boyfriend, period. Because if your woman is asking you after you engage, can she get a hall pass? Brother, you ain't doing what you need to do at home.
1: Will, Rodgers. Congratulations on your best performance of Guess Who.
4: Thank you. I had to step
3: and
4: it up.
3: And I think I went 3-for-2.
4: That doesn't make
1: no
4: any sense.
1: No one cares about your record.
3: I went 3-2. That's you're right. 3-2.
1: It doesn't even work in baseball.
3: Three and two in record wise.
1: 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Who will score more points? The Badgers or the Packers? Believe it or not, it's actually kind of closer than you think, even though I know what the spread is in the Badger game. I'll tell you why next.
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16: It's fun to see these commissioners, the NCAA as a governing body, because for decades on end, they've enjoyed the exploitative practices of what college football had become, which is a big-time revenue generator without the product, which is the players being able to get fair compensation. And they've hidden behind the guise of amateurism when we know that college football and big-time college sports is anything but. And so they finally got to the point where these states' legislatures forced their hands to allow these players to profit off of their name, image, and likeness, and then it became a free-for-all. 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

0: Ken Brust live from Steinhoffel's. Some people are still very shocked by leaving in the fifth inning. Even people who leave early.
1: Oh, yeah.

0: One of the final Brewers weekend series of the season is a big one. 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
1: This past weekend was when we went through the line of Wisconsin College Game Day across ESPN Wisconsin. They said, what's your prediction? I said, 31-13. I'm saying 13 because I can't see anything higher than 13 until they prove to me that they can do more than score 13 points.
2: Ben, Illinois State, an FCS team.
1: I don't care.
2: Played against Western Illinois, and they scored 41 points. They scored 17 points in the first quarter. So we're playing a dang FCS school.
1: It might be a pick'em if the Badgers are playing Illinois State.
2: No. Oh, my gosh.
1: Playing Western Illinois.
2: Illinois State.
1: Western Illinois might be pulling out all the bags of tricks.
2: If this game is close after the first half, then then Sean Eichhorst needs to have a serious conversation. This should be an absolute blowout. Blowout.
1: Okay. Now, that being said, we're across ESPN Wisconsin. Then we go to the 414 hour four. Mm-hmm. I do want to know. I don't need your full breakdown. I just want to get inside the mind of Kyle Wallace of your prediction. It's okay to give it out because we're Madison and Beaver Dam are leaving. We can continue to talk through everything in the 414 hour. The 17-0 Kyle Wallace that picks them to win every game has the Packers winning, because I don't even have to ask what you have them winning or losing.
2: I have them winning this week.
1: And the score will be what?
2: The score will be 27-20. The Packers win. I might change it to 27-17, but right now I have 27-20. The Packers.
1: Can't make a decision and stand on it. Will
2: I sit?
1: Isn't it outrageous?
3: I said
1: he already made the new guess who. He started making excuses for a score prediction.
2: 27-20. The Green Bay Packers winning this game simply because, yes, the Packers have flaws, but the Minnesota Vikings
1: 20
2: have,
1: points is too many for Kyler Murray.
2: Well,
1: is that why you want to go to 17?
2: Well, that's what I was honestly thinking, but I think they get a garbage time touchdown.
1: How do they score 27?
2: Who, the Packers? Come on, now that's easy. What do you mean how they score 27 points? It's Jordan Love. It's Tucker Kraft. It's Christian Watson.
1: No. You're missing the question. How is it a rushing touchdown from or a reception touchdown from Marshawn Lloyd? Is it Chris Brooks at the goal line? I don't freaking know. You're just saying names and things because you believe in them. I want to know the Kyle script to getting to 27, not just saying, it's Jordan Love.
2: No,
1: I could have said, it's Matthew Stafford. It's Puka Nacua.
2: Well, duh. But I'm just saying the script is going to be Jordan Love and the arm of Jordan Love. We've seen Jordan Love play against this defense that the Minnesota Vikings have. That was a better defense.
1: And we saw him struggle.
2: But this defense, I'm telling you, this is the reason why Packers fans
1: the year after what was the score like 21-0?
2: No, the you're talking about last
1: the year league? After that he blew him out in Minnesota.
2: The Packers, that was when Jordan Love was coming back from that injury. He did not look healthy. The second half he put up really good numbers,
1: but he was healthy in the second half to put up numbers.
2: He wasn't healthy at all in that game. But what I'm saying is this: the defense that the Minnesota Vikings have is young and is inexperienced, especially when you're talking about the defensive line that they have. I believe that is going to be the ultimate equalizer for the Packers with an offensive line that has never played together before in a game. That is why I feel so confident is that the Packers are going up against a team that is inexperienced and a team that is still trying to figure themselves out and discover themselves. And I do not think the Minnesota Vikings start the season hot. That's why I believe the Green Bay Packers, with more experience and with the quarterback of Jordan
1: Love,
2: you're
1: not good at this whole script thing.
2: The script is Jordan Love throwing the football.
1: No, like who do you believe is gonna do it for them? Is Tucker Kraft gonna get one? Do you believe it'll be Christian Watson on the outside? Is it Jaden Reed on an end around? Golden Bugatti? Is it a running back? Is Caleb Johnson? So you just blindly are like 27-20.
2: Because 27-20 behind Jordan Love because of the fact that I believe the offense is going to be humming. I think the Packers are going to be up, and then I think the Vikings score a late touchdown. That's a garbage time touchdown that means nothing for the game, and I think the Packers win. I think it went handily.
1: You're taking the same script of last year's week one.
2: It's the game that you
1: garbage
2: saw with Detroit,
1: time, garbage
2: and you
1: time
2: saw against
1: touchdown.
2: The Washington Commanders. Absolutely. Absolutely. I might be cheating the Packers with 27, to be honest.
1: You're right. You don't have the stones to put a 30 ball on it.
2: I'm 27-20.
1: Yeah, exactly. You really don't believe what you're saying.
2: No, I'm just saying 27-20. I'll go a more conservative approach.

0: coach. Because I have to wait and see exactly what everything looks like. But I feel very confident in this game. I put money on it. I should have put more. I literally should have put more money on this game. My level of confidence continues to increase as we get closer and closer to kickoff on Sunday.
1: Shocker.
0: I can't wait.
1: Consider me shocked. I have the same amount of points being scored for the Vikings as you.
0: 20.
1: Ooh,
0: we got Packers scoring more.
1: And I have the Green Bay Packers.
0: 31?
1: Scoring 20.
0: Wait, I had 7 to 20.
1: And I have the Vikings at 20, and I have the Packers at 20.
0: You have a tie game.
1: I have a tie.
0: Oh, shut up. What? You are just, what are we doing? Wow.
1: Did you know that Mark Tauscher once predicted a tie? I plan on bringing the tie prediction back in week one. I made you so mad it worked.
0: This is stupid.
2: Give me the breakdown.
1: Will, do you love it or do you hate it?
3: I love it just because it's so contrary to Kyle's, where it's so safe and, you know, he's going to switch it. But yours is just so out there that I love it.
0: This is stupid. What am I supposed to react? So how do we get to 20 to 20?
1: Obviously, two touchdowns for each team and two field goals. Trace Mack is going to miss the kick that would make them win 23-20, and it's a tie game. And nobody scores. It's a rock fight in overtime. Jordan Love is looking at Matt LaFleur on the sideline. They're like, I don't know, should we go fast? Should we go for the win? Should we play for the tie? And we repeat history all over again.
0: For all of the Chicago
1: fans. They tied a game last year. This isn't crazy.
0: For all of the Chicago fans that sit up here, week five will come in here. We need to clip this so these Chicago fans understand. This guy, Ben Bruss, is not a Packers fan. He is a Packers hater. But you said, oh, Trey Smack's going to miss the field goal. That's going to put
1: it's
0: him
1: a away. Big why moment we, for a
0: why
1: rookie.
0: Why would we put all this negativity in the air?
1: Okay,
0: this
1: so we're not allowed to have differentiating opinions than Kyle.
0: No, yours comes from just a hateful place. Get that hate out of you. Hate is not, it looks ugly on you. That's just why? Why would we do that? You're so negative about Trey. Why couldn't it be the kicker from the field goal kicker from the Vikings?
1: Will Reichard only missed two kicks because last year there was a wire in the way for him. It's not my fault that there was Trace Mack might hit the wire.
0: He's still their kicker. I know they had actually a kicking competition this year, I guess.
1: He is.
0: Or at least they claim.
1: So yeah, I mean, again, apparently it's a hater thing to give a realistic prediction after the Packers did tie a game last year.
0: Yeah, kissing cousins.
4: Extremely hater.
1: I also...
0: I'm in disbelief by that. That prediction sucked. That was awful.
1: I did it just to see your reaction,
0: by the way. Yeah, you got what you wanted out of it.
1: I got exactly what I wanted.
3: At least he's standing on it.
0: He's not. No, he's just doing this. He's doing it for the plot.
1: No, I'm doing it as I believe it.
0: No, you're doing it because you think it's funny.
1: No, I believe
0: it. You don't believe they're going to tie.
1: Okay, so now you're telling me how
0: put
1: I
0: money
1: feel.
0: On it.
1: You're like Homer. Tell me how
0: can
1: I feel.
0: Can you put money on a tie?
1: I can't actually.
0: Well, then do it.
1: I will.
0: All right. Well,
1: watch it.
0: I can't wait to see the ticket on Monday, the losing ticket.
1: We're back in 2 minutes with you.
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6: Crash westbound 94 right about at 35th Street. It is on the right shoulder, so keep that in mind if you're heading through there. That's kind of why you're seeing some of those delays from 27th Street all the way to Holly Road. More backups from Highway 100 to about Sunny Slope. Eastbound, you've got backups from about Springdale Road past Barker Road, back on the brakes right past Calhoun, and then from 92nd Street to 35th. And southbound 43, you've got backups from just before Good Hope Road all the way to Bender Road, and then southbound from Capitol Drive down through the Marquette to about Lincoln, and then a little bit more of a delay from Oklahoma Avenue down towards Howard. 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And checking the TMJ4 Storm Team forecast. Tonight, partly cloudy skies, a low of 63. Tomorrow, warmer with a slight chance of rain, a high of 82. 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From the WTMJ Traffic Center, I'm Debbie Lazaga on 94.5 ESPN.
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1: Well,
2: they all mad because I got the
1: hey,
2: Tory Low. Tory Low.
1: Will, get in there, buddy. I want to hear you singing. Oh, Mr. Bop, Bop, Bop. Uno.

0: but it's okay, cause I got the Tory Lowe.
1: Yeah, that is. Tory Lowe joining Kyle and Brust. He is the man, the myth, a huge Green Bay Packer fan. He is wearing, like Kyle, his Jordan Love jersey. We have twins in the house.
2: That's my trusted
3: twin. Love never fails.
2: Love never fails. T-Lo, when I was picking out what I wanted to wear today, I said, you know what? I'm going to wear my Jordan Love jersey because I felt like T-Lo was going to wear his too. And yes. Jordan Love is going to say, guess what? I'm going to be an MVP this year. I'm going to play like it on Sunday. That's why I felt like I need to have that love energy before we go into the game on Sunday.
3: They playing Sometimes my Kyle boy to the side. Like, they playing Jordan Love a little to the side too much. It's time for Jordan Love to let everybody know why we love Jordan Love as the starter for the Green Bay Packers.
2: Let a naysayer know.
1: Well done. Tory Lowe joining Kyle and Brust right now. Get into the conversation at 800-990-3776. The Carbless Talking text line. See us on YouTube at ESPN Milwaukee and at ESPN Madison. Tory, we have finally made it. We are here to football season. Mm-hmm. The next time we talk to you, we'll have some more evidence as to what's going on everywhere across the board. I'll start with this. What do you have as a game score? And we'll get into bigger picture after that.
3: My game score is going to be close. We're coming in a little nicked up. But I believe that the Packers will edge this one out 24-21.
2: Oh, too close.
3: Oh, yeah, but it's a lot of injury.
1: You're the most annoying.
3: We're coming in with a little bit of trouble with the offensive line. We don't have Micah. We Josh Jacobs. So we're not coming in at full strength. I believe we're going to win, but I believe the Vikings coming in a little bit more healthy with a lot of the weapons that they have in the debut of Kyler Murray. It's just going to be a good game, but I believe that Green Bay will edge it out.
1: I think that's fair analysis, but again, since you didn't have him winning by 7+, Kyle is going to be a naysayer about this.
2: I'm disappointed, T-Lo.
3: Well, I'm just saying.
1: Use his brain.
3: I think that we're going to win the game, but I think that due to the we're not coming in at full strength, that's where it's going to kind of get kind of murky, but I think that Green Bay will pull it out.
1: What Green Bay Packer, Tory, are people going to be talking about that maybe they're not talking about at the end of the season and be like, damn, he was awesome?
3: You know what? I think that when I look at what's going on, I think that the since Josh Jacobs is not there, I think that Lynch is going to be the one that's going to be.
4: Lloyd.
1: Oh, no, we've had a second Marshawn Lynch snafu.
3: Yeah, sorry about that. Lynch. Lloyd.
2: See, that's the interesting that's the interesting thing about it for me, T-Lo. The one thing, I don't like the fact that Josh Jacobs is gone because of the scenario and circumstances around them. But I will say, I really feel like this is a great opportunity for the Packers to figure out what the future looks like of the backfield. You got a guy in Marshawn Lloyd in his third season. You got a guy in Caleb Johnson in his second season in the NFL, first with the Green Bay Packers. Both these guys were drafted in the third round. The expectation when they were drafted is that they were one day going to be starting NFL running backs, and so now the Packers have two of them, and so we could find out whether the future is here.
3: Well, like I said, I just know that we're nicked up, and now I got to get to know these a lot of people that they're plugging in, a lot of new young bucks. But sometimes, this is an opportunity to play in the NFL, and sometimes when they get that opportunity, you may discover new talent. But right now, I think that this is on Jordan Love. Jordan Love has to be the quarterback that we wanted to see, taking control over the offense, being able to play the chess game with the defense of the Minnesota Vikings, a tough defense he's coming up against. So I think that right now, with all of the things being said, this game is going to come down to Jordan Love being able to perform.
1: A couple things, because Kyle wanted to do this early in the week on Tuesday. I want your 17-game record. We'll start there. It doesn't have to be long. Just give me the record.
3: I would say 12 wins.
2: 12 wins. Okay.
1: 12-5, just like Kyle. Twins again.
2: That's my treacherous 12-5. Little
1: twin. How far did the Green Bay Packers make it this season?
3: I think that they can make it to the NFC Championship game.
1: Just like Kyle.
2: That's my treacherous little twins. I think they can make
3: it to the, look, hey, I'm trying to tell you. Hey, we haven't talked about this yet.
1: Team MVP.
3: This is the year Jordan Love have to really step it up. I'm going to be honest with you. Like, it's a lot of injuries.
1: I think you had Micah, Kyle.
3: But I think that Jordan Love, even now with all the talking heads, they do not rate Jordan Love as a top tier, like in the top 10, you know. So I think that this is the year Jordan Love really let everybody know why he's the why he was given the keys to the Green Bay Packers.
2: Now, what when
1: breakout
2: you say,
1: player?
3: Oh, yeah,
2: still more.
3: Ooh,
1: no,
3: breakout.
1: No, who's the breakout player?
3: I would say, and not only that this was going on last year before the injury, but I believe that people are underestimating Tucker Kraft. I think that even with the fantasy football draft, like he wasn't even in the top. Like last year, he was set to break a lot of records. I think that Tucker Kraft will make a statement this year that is going to make people know that he's one of the elite tight ends in the game. I'm talking about hands down.
1: Well, does he qualify, Will, for comeback player of the year?
2: He should.
3: I think he.
2: I don't know if he missed enough games.
3: Did he play enough games? Yeah, I don't think he missed enough games.
1: It'd be interesting. I guess I could pull it up because he would be an interesting choice. Although you know Patrick Mahomes from a narrative standpoint.
2: But he didn't miss.
1: I think I saw him on the board at Pottawatomie.
2: Well, if he's on the board, and Tucker Kraft should because he got hurt in December.
1: I will have that shortly.
4: It just says you miss playing time, a significant physical injury, illness, or other adversity that caused them to miss playing time during the previous season. So I guess he could be qualified for that.
3: Right. So
1: comeback player of the year odds. You have...
2: Is Micah on there?
1: No Micah close to the top of the list.
2: Who's at the top?
1: He's on the list. He's way down the list. You got Patrick Mahomes.
4: Aaron Donald's probably
1: Jayden
4: up there.
1: Jayden Daniels. Kyler Murray, Aaron Donald, Daniel Jones, Malik Nabers, Micah Parsons, plus 2,000. Mm. That'd be tough, though, with not starting the season. Yep. He'd really have to destroy it.
2: That's very
1: Nick
2: true.
1: Bosa, Fred

0: Warner, George Kittle, Tank Dell, Cam Scatabo, right. Garrett Wilson, here Michael Penix, Travis Hunter, Trey Hendrickson, Tua Tagovailoa, and then Tucker Kraft.
1: Yeah, all the people get to Tucker Kraft. Not happening. Yeah, but
2: I think that they playing a lot of the Packers.
0: So no, I think they're
2: not giving
0: them
2: the props that they deserve.
0: Well, I was going to say, I was like, can he qualify for it? That's why when Tori said it, I was like, breakout player, does he qualify for that? But I think based off, that's why I wanted to do that. I think he does because he's being underlooked
2: right.
0: from a national perspective of a breakout player that I award that a very good pick for breakout player for the Green Bay Packers.
1: One thing I will agree with Tori is I think the perception of Tucker Kraft, like fan base wise, I don't think as many people look at Tucker Kraft as highly as we do.
2: Right.
1: So I think when Tucker Kraft gets his contract, people will be shocked because Sam LaPorta will then get a contract to tight end from the Detroit Lions, we should all know about because we played against them many times. Sam LaPorta has had more consistent seasons, right? Like when you look at guys like a George Kittle, you see the results. So when it comes to Trey McBride, again, you see the results. So for Tucker Kraft, I think a lot of people are going to be surprised at the big payday, and I wouldn't be shocked if people say, oh, wow, they paid that much for Tucker, but he's going to prove to everybody how good he is. But Tori, I do want
2: to He's a solid weapon here.
1: He's tremendous. But Tori, I do want to know from you. You said Jordan Love's going to have a great season. What does that look like numbers-wise, right? How many passing yards? How many touchdowns? How many interceptions?
2: Well, I looked at the stats from Brett and Aaron Rodgers' first, you know, couple seasons, and Jordan Love is right on par with them, you know, at the same percentages, at the same kind of, you know, rate of touchdowns passes and things like that. Now, Brett had a lot of interceptions, you know, but what I'm saying is, we're on par to see something great because I know in 2026 is what can you do now? What have you done for me lately? But Jordan Love has kept pace with the legends that we know and love okay, right here in Green Bay. So.
0: Now, I agree from a statistical standpoint, but in Aaron Rodgers' third season, what did he do, Kyle?
1: He won a Super Bowl.
0: Yeah. What did Favre do?
1: He won a Super Bowl.
0: Yeah. So the thing, that's when we got to stop the comparisons.
1: But the big thing is that the big difference, hold on, Tori, before you go, because you can give some historical context to this.
2: Right.
1: The big difference is when you look at the rosters and the youth of the rosters and where they were positioned, it's completely different what Jordan Love was working with versus what Aaron Rodgers was working with versus what Brett Favre was working with. Right, Tori?
2: Right. Plus.
0: Right, Tori?
2: Well, hold on. But think about it.
0: Chef Ed is annoyed by you guys because he doesn't believe that the Packers are going to win. And he's annoyed that you guys are just acting like twins and agreeing with each other.
2: Well, here we go. Well, you know, I haven't talked to Kyle about much about the Packers this year, but
0: I don't know. It sounds like you guys went to a side room today.
2: Well, maybe we just
0: Packer
2: fans.
0: Let's work out our predictions together.
2: Packer fans are always going to be on the same frequency. It's the frequency. But the thing is,
1: on the same
2: it's on the same way.
1: Maybe 94.5.
2: But I'll say this. If you take away the injuries and from the last year and this year, Packers are ranked to actually contest for the Super Bowl.
1: Thank you.
2: That's I'm saying. Like, it's only due to injury that the Packers are not really ranked to get, you know, to the Super Bowl due to the last couple years of injury. Before that, they were actually in the conversation. A healthy Mike, a healthy roster, a healthy, you know, Josh Jacobs. You know, you got a team that can compete for the Super Bowl. So this is why I say that right now the Packers are being underestimated heavily, and it's not due to talent. It's definitely due to injury.
1: Tori, that's my thing. I don't get why so many people hear us say
0: we've
1: that.
0: We've heard you.
1: He made sense. Like, he sounds
0: the
1: so
0: coach
1: sensible.
0: Still needs to make sure you don't look as pathetic as you did in situations, even with the injuries you have. Yes. Oh.
1: I guess you know what? The way they lost in the fourth quarter against the Bears is pretty pathetic.
0: And the way they lost in week 17 with something on the line was inexcusable.
1: Yeah, I guess you know what? I'll allow it. Pathetic fits. It was.
0: Tori, we appreciate you. We love you. We look forward to breaking things down further, all right?
2: Yeah, I mean, you give me a healthy Micah and a healthy, you know, offensive line. We're crushing the Vikings. And I hate the Vikings. The Vikings took my son.
1: Hey, Tori. Yeah, Tori.
0: It's my favorite line. The Vikings took my son.
1: Ask Ben what he has his score prediction is. Mine's 27-20.
2: What is your score prediction now, Ben?
0: I'm going to run to Potawatomi Sportsbook right after this. 20-20. We got a tie.
2: A tie?
1: Thank you. That's what I deal with every day.
2: Wow.
1: That's what I deal with.
2: And I'm catching flack on the text line, Tori. I thought that you were better than this. What?
0: Yes,
2: I got it.
1: Tori can see the text line.
2: I thought we was gonna win. What's going on? Oh wow,
1: Tori, you can't, you flat. Can't, that's you can't, funny.
2: Hey, you know,
0: a tie is plus 1,000, so $10 to win 100. There it is.
1: Boy, that'd be a great cover. Pow! For you. That's like hitting green on roulette.
0: No, roulette's 36-1.
1: I'm just saying. Like, I mean, unexpected.
2: Here we go.
0: Don't. 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
5: Westbound 94 still has an accident at 35th Street. The right shoulder is blocked right now, so those delays are going to stretch all the way past that point, all the way to Holly Road. You'll see more delays just past Highway 100 to the county line and from Elm Grove Road all the way to Brookfield Road. Eastbound's backed up from Highway F past Barker Road to about Brookfield Road. And then you'll see more delays right past Calhoun and 84th Street all the way through to 35th. Got some backups on southbound 41 from before Bradley Road all the way down to Silver Spring. Northbound's delayed before Burleigh all the way up to Silver Spring as well. 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And checking the TMJ4 Storm Team forecast. Tonight, partly cloudy skies, a low of 63. Tomorrow, warmer with a slight chance of rain, a high of 82. 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
8: Well, actually, Will, you're going to have to speak coming up here, so I'm going to do a change up. 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
9: Oh, my
8: goodness. Burnt tips, the smoked chicken, the wings with different flavors that they had as well they brought out. 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The sauces are delicious. Whether you're dining in or calling ahead for a meal for the fam, make sure you go to Double B's. You know, it's funny here. I try not to read scripts because I like to talk about it. It says, don't forget about those wings or the cornbread or the burnt ends. I swear I already mentioned all that, didn't I?
9: You sure did.
8: I'll mention it again because they're that good. With a menu that will please any crowd, it's Double B's Barbecue in West Allis, voted best barbecue in Milwaukee.
9: I got that brisket. The brisket sandwich, oh, that was so good. So good.
8: Yeah, you were a little sleepy the first 15 minutes
9: sleepy
8: after that lunch.
9: Oh, I had the carbs and a good meat, some Double B's Barbecue.
8: Time now to get in depth here and get you ready with some Green Bay props and preview for Sunday's game on Kyle and Brust.
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15: All right, fellas. First one of the year. And I don't think we need to do any money lines. It's only 1.5 point spread. I guess Ben's betting on the tie. That'd be a lot of money. But let's get right into the Golden Bugatti.
8: Oh, wow. I like it.
15: Anytime touchdown score at plus 310. We taking that or no?
8: You cut out plus 310?
15: Plus 310. Matthew Golden, anytime touchdown score.
8: I don't like it.
9: Yeah, I don't like it either.
8: I don't like it. I know it's anytime. But
9: I'm not taking it. I think Christian Watson,
8: Tuckcraft, red zone threats.
9: Yeah.
8: They got their big bodies, and we saw how many touchdowns Christian Watson was able to get in his limited time. And I think he's going to be explosive, and he's going to move them down the field, and then they're going to go to the bread and butter in the red zone.
9: But if it does, if he has a touchdown, we know it's going to be an explosive play where it's going to be like a 30 to 45 yarder. And if he does that in game one, especially if he does it early, watch out, because that means the golden Bugatti
8: is released.
9: He is driving, cruising down.
8: He's on the German thing.
15: The Autobahn.
8: Come on now. The Autobahn.
9: The Autobahn, yeah.
8: No speed limit. Just let it rip.
9: Sounds very scary.
15: I want to talk a little...
8: That's how you drive in Milwaukee.
15: Let's get into the rushing game a little bit. It's kind of unclear who's going to be getting...
8: Yeah, what are these yardages?
15: Yes. The most rushing yard over-under for a Packer is Marshawn Lloyd minus 114 for 44 and a half rushing yards. Are you taking the over or the under?
8: Oh, man.
9: I'm going to take the under simply because...
8: I have the under, too. I think they're going to use so many guys.
9: I think it's a by committee. I think it's by committee with the running back. And like you said, use so many guys. I think Chris Brooks will get a couple carries. I think they're going to really see Caleb Johnson tote the rock as well. But I also think that the weapon that he'll be out the backfield as well is something to watch out for. But I do say it is under because I don't think the Packers commit to running the ball on Sunday.
8: Don't underestimate the Matt LaFleur when things are uncomfortable. He's comfortable doing things he likes to do, which is...

0: is a nice wide receiver end around.
1: That's true.
0: Those are some rush yards.
1: Get ready, Jaden. Get ready, Sky Moore.
0: The new Ty Montgomery, maybe.
1: Yeah, that's a new toy for him to be able to utilize.
2: I want to get to this. This is pretty interesting to me. So Tucker Kraft, Christian Watson, Jaden Reed, and Matthew Golden, I think we can all agree those are the top four pass catchers on the Packers offense. All of their over-unders for receptions is set at 3.5. So of those four, are you taking the over the under on receptions?
1: I told you, it's so crazy that nobody knows. Nobody knows when you literally have two players.
0: Okay, what I will say, though, is this is validation for every conversation we have had, every question we have asked Jason Wilde, Mark Tauscher, Brian Bulaga, anyone who has joined, or conversations we've had with the K&B fam, or conversations, Kyle, you and I have had with each other. Yeah. That is perfect. So perfect. But I'm over on Christian Watson. I'm over on Tucker Kraft. I'm playing the hits.
1: Yeah, that's
0: you play the known.
1: Mm-hmm. That's exactly what it is. That's the same thing that went through my mind. I feel like with Christian Watson, they gave him the big contract with the expectation that I think he's supposed to be the guy that's supposed to emerge as the number one. He's the one that has the longest longevity with this roster, working with Jordan Love as well.
0: And looked sharp and crisp at the end of last year.
1: And so coming off
0: that ACL, which I was shocked by, but he was really, really crisp.
1: Yeah, they're boys. And remember, they chose Christian Watson over Romeo Doubs. They chose Jaden Reed over Romeo Doubs as well, and Dontavian Wicks. And I really think we'll see the targets increase for Christian Watson. And we already know what.
0: By the way, all four of those overs can hit too, just like I had talked about with their season totals and yards.
1: There's only four people you're throwing the ball to.
0: I know. Like four catches for all, that's 16 completions.
1: That's easy.
2: Next one I want to get
0: sounds overall. Sounds easy, yeah. I mean.
1: Over on all. Nah, somebody's going to be under.
2: We had a caller call in earlier about Jordan Love throwing the ball down the field. The over-under for yards of longest completion for Jordan Love right now is over under 36.5. You taking the over or the under on 36.5? Kyler Murray's is 32.5, if that means anything.
0: Well, again, they have Justin Jefferson, so some of those, he can just toss up and, it's just a little different because he's a different level of wide receiver than any of the Packers. But I kind of like the over because of the way that Flores sends pressure, right? If Jordan, this is where my head maybe goes a little bit too far back in the 2023 season where he did rip them up pretty good. They went cover zero. And if you get a one-on-one matchup with some of these guys that Jordan built trust and he can get it up and Christian Watson can make a play or Matthew Golden can get it in space with not as many guys.
1: You missing it all. Who's the yak daddy? Who's the yak daddy, man? Tucker Kraft.
0: I don't see it first game.
1: Nah, I do. Tucker Kraft told you already. I break tackles. I take 5-yard catches.
0: Yeah, but we're talking about a 37-yard catch for Tucker.
1: I'm talking about Tucker catching it 20 yards and running downfield.
0: Okay, what we'll do quick is Will can ask the next question, but I am going to look up his long for each game last year in 2025 when he played.
1: Yeah, I'd love to see that.
2: I got an interesting one. We did a Matthew Golden touchdown score earlier, and I believe Kyle said he liked Christian Watson. Christian Watson to score the first touchdown for the Green Bay Packers, or in the game, sorry, plus 1,100. I think those are some
0: gimme.
1: I mean, the first touchdown score is such a hard thing.
0: It's a hard one, from an odds perspective, that's really good for a first touchdown for a red zone threat.
1: I think Marshawn Lloyd.
0: To recap here, only twice in
1: 57,
0: the. He had 57 in week two and 59 against the Pittsburgh Steelers, which was the Yak Daddy game where he really was. Other than that, everything else was under 25 yards.
1: He only played, what, 8 games last year?
0: Nine games? 4, 5, 6, 7, 8.
1: Yeah.
0: 2 out of 8.
1: 2 out of 8. You always talk about extrapolating.
0: Okay, but if you want me to do Christian Watson.
1: I mean, yeah, Christian Watson.
0: It's going to be a better choice.
1: Yeah, I mean, I understand.
0: So you said I missed the mark, but I'm actually using.
1: You missed the
0: better knowledge.
1: You missed the yak daddy.
0: You just like the entertainment more than the actual knowledge, which is unfortunate because I actually gave a good point and you won't give me it.
1: Yeah, I didn't listen to anything you said. I was just waiting to talk about the yak daddy and Tucker Kraft. I'm so excited to have him back. I'm telling you, I can't wait till the end when we talk more and break down what this matchup is going to be.

0: be and who we believe is going to win, which we already told, but why they'll win, I can't wait. Because, dude, Tucker Kraft, Christian Watson, they're back together. The band's back together. They only spent one game together last year.
1: In 10 games, Christian Watson went over that four times. So 40% clip versus a 25% clip. Christian Watson's your best bet for Jordan Love to have the longest reception.
0: There it is. You have it.
2: Let's get into a couple fun ones here. I know Ben said he's going over to Pottawatomie after the show. I might have to go over and take this one. I really like this. Plus 420 for the Green Bay Packers to win both halves of this game.
1: Mm. Oh. So these props really get me because of the...
2: It could be garbage time. They're killing them in the first half.
1: No, not even that. I think the coin toss is the interesting part about this. Who gets the ball first? Because if, like, you trust that the offense will get off to a good start, then, you know, like, it doesn't matter. You're a better team. Doesn't matter if they get the ball in the second half. Like, they're chasing you. They're forcing it. You're in a spot where you can send more pressure. I stay away from a bet like this, but you do you, Will.
0: Yes.
1: Kyle wants them to win.
0: This I don't. First half, second half, I don't care. Give me
1: first quarter, second quarter, third quarter, fourth quarter.
0: Don't
1: win
0: matter.
1: Them all.
0: Win them all.
2: Ben, I might
0: that
2: have one
0: a victory.
2: That you like. This is a pre-pack from Pottawatomie. It's plus 175 for Jordan Love to go over 239.5 yards and to throw over 1.5 total touchdown passes.
0: Ooh.
1: I did say 250 and two touchdowns is what I want.
0: What you want, yeah. What do you expect?
1: What I want versus expect, I could see him in that 220 to 230. And even if he gets one touchdown, it doesn't mean they don't score others. But, I mean, I guess it's the yards. It's not the touchdowns. I think he's, again, if they're scoring touchdowns, two of them have to be from Jordan Love's arm.
0: You know what makes me so nervous is that, not nervous, I mean, I hope it happens, but the Packers get up. We're going to find out who Matt LaFleur is, because what we saw last year when the Packers played the Vikings in a real game, because Week 18 was not a real game, the Packers were up, and they really just let their foot off the gas, and they were just
1: even though they're all gas, no brakes.
0: No, they weren't in that game. They were really more focused
1: on saying that was his mantra, but he never lived up to it.
0: Yeah, and he was more focused on just winning the game versus trying to pummel the Vikings, and I really want to see them put their foot on teams next this year to make a point and an example out of every team they face.
1: All right, that's Green Bay props and preview. And I'm going to tell you how you can win Frozen Pizza Friday, courtesy of our friends at Palermo's. Let's go with caller number 10. 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My wife and I are ready. And you know what? I have a surprise for you. Guess who else is ready? My daughter is ready for Frozen Pizza Friday.
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7: Hello. Well, we've got an accident on 894 eastbound right about at 60th Street. The right shoulder is blocked because of this crash, so you do want to be extra careful. We are seeing delays technically stretching all the way back through the Hale Interchange to about National Avenue, so keep that in mind. Westbound, we got backups from 27th Street past Loomis. Northbound 4394, a bit backed up from Lincoln all the way on and off the brakes all the way through the Marquette to about North Avenue. Southbound's backing up from just before Capitol Drive down through the Marquette Interchange to the KK River Crossing. And we had that accident at 35th Street on westbound 94. That actually has been cleared up. We do have delays, though, from 27th Street to Holly Road, then from Highway 100 on and off the brakes all the way to Calhoun. At IKEA Oak Creek, making your home uniquely yours is now more rewarding. 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And checking the TMJ4 Storm Team forecast tonight, partly cloudy skies, low of

0: 63. Tomorrow, warmer with a slight chance of rain, a high of 82. From the WTMJ Traffic Center, I'm Debbie Lazaga on 94.5 ESPN.
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7: You've made it to Friday. 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The Packers enter week one as 1.5-point underdogs to their rival Vikings, partially due to some uncertainty on the offensive line, and obviously without their best defensive player, Micah Parsons, who begins the season on the PUP list. Despite going 9-8 last season, the Minnesota Vikings made a big change this offseason, acquiring former Cardinals quarterback Kyler Murray, who will make his first start for Minnesota Sunday. Can the Packers contain Murray? That is the question.
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15: It is an important time because we've been talking a lot of Green Bay Packers. To remind you that at 6:40, Dustin May is in his tryout time.
14: Yeah.
15: The Brewers are favorites against a Cincinnati Reds team at home at 6:40. So, Dustin May, please put it all together so we can start getting some more clarity on some pitching for the postseason. That's an aside. It's time now to hear from Will quickly before we get to Kyle's final statement about the Green Bay Packers.
16: From the mind of a man who uses 100% of his brain power to retain zero relevant information, you've heard of sheer determination. You've heard of unstoppable drive. This is not that. It's time to unleash the ultimate display of pointless knowledge. Welcome to Willingly Useless.
15: Willingly Useless was good yesterday. Please make it good again.
14: All right, let's start with, I want to get to this, the San Francisco Giants. I don't know if you guys saw this, but they are paying season ticket holders to come to games. So essentially, if you spend a certain amount of dollars on a ticket, they will give you 15% of your ticket back to you, so they're paying you back. I'm curious from you guys, what game in your past that you've ever watched in person on the couch would you have to be paid to go back and watch? It was so painful.
17: It has to be a Badger game.
15: Well, I was thinking the first Cubs game 2 weeks ago or a week ago.
18: Oh, 17-3.
15: Yeah, I wouldn't want to watch that. I don't think I'd... not a vault. That's Pommy of me. Heartbreak?
14: Like, for me, it's the double doink.
15: That's the thing.
14: Bears fan. It's the double doink. Like, you'd have to pay me to go back and watch
15: that. Oh, then, for Kyle, you got to go Seattle, probably.
18: Oh, yeah. Okay, yeah. Based off, I'm thinking, like, just a disgusting game that I did not want to see. The Seattle game.
15: Because the highs into the low are just too low.
18: That Seattle game pain. I don't ever want to watch that. I don't think I've watched the highlight from that game in years.
15: I'm sick and I've rewatched the Badgers' Final Four loss that I was a part of.
18: Ooh, that one.
15: can I get paid to do that next time?
14: That's rough. I guess that was kind of good.
15: I said, I still think Aaron Harrison misses the shot, but
18: you only get 15% back. It's not worth that.
15: No, it definitely ain't. And 15% of what?
18: Well, I guess you do it. Well,
15: because I didn't get NIL money. Yeah. That's okay, Will.
14: I want to do a Pat Murphy gush session right now. Last night, he was doing an event, and he had this quote where he was talking about how the Brewers were giving him a new contract, and they wanted to put a clause in there that if he wins Manager of the Year, he gets paid more money. And he told them that he's not going to let them do that because he does not care about winning Manager of the Year. He doesn't care about the money. He just wants to win. I mean, does the Pat Murphy story get any better?
15: But is that a subtle shot at Greg Craig?
18: Well, he actually also said if they didn't give him the offer, he was going to Chicago too.
14: And then
15: be the manager?
14: The next day they gave him the job.
18: Yeah, I mean, that's awesome because Craig Counsell left for money and you got Pat Murphy just saying, hey, I love
15: it. I just want to win. The rest will take care of itself.
18: Exactly. Sure, and it sure did. He's sitting handsomely. He's making a lot more money now than what he was making 3 years ago.
14: Last night, the Rams long snapper with the game in Australia played in his sixth different country over his NFL career. I'm over the international games. I'm tired of thinking about teams going overseas, having to deal with watching games on Sunday morning. I mean, why do we keep doing the international thing? Are you guys for or against international games?
18: Are you asking why we keep doing international?
15: No, you said are we for or against it?
14: Are you for or against it?
18: I don't care. Just as long as my Packers don't have to play in it, I'm fine.
15: Well, they're going to have to.
18: Well, yeah, I mean, I just...
15: There's no, getting out of it anymore.
18: Yeah, it's one time
15: it's
18: a year.
15: It's become a yearly thing. From a fan perspective, I love waking up and having a game and be like, oh, sweet. The morning's getting started, you know?
18: Not when your Packers lose to the Giants in London.
15: That one hurt.
18: That ruined the rest of my day.
15: Rogers thumb injury.
18: Yeah, my day was over. I was so upset and grumpy the rest of the day.
15: Were you with baby girl back then?
18: I was. I was actually at her apartment at that time.
15: You probably
18: time.
15: Just
18: I
15: started kind of dating.
18: Maybe. No, she was in Milwaukee by that time. So, I mean, it was probably 2 years in.
15: That was Rogers' era.
18: Yeah, it was. Yeah, two
15: 4 years ago.
18: Yeah, I like I said, I was definitely a grump after that game.
15: And she still stayed with you. That's a good test.
18: I got to show her the true me. Once you watch me doing a Packer game, you got to choose. Is this what I really want to marry? And she said yes.

0: laughed. I got her.
1: I did.
0: I duped her.
2: One more quick one.
1: I am emotional during the games.
2: Andrew Fisher hit another home run last night. He has the most home runs by a minor leaguer this century. Is there any small part of you that thinks that the Brewers should make him make the jump from double A to the major leagues when they extend the rosters for postseason?
0: No.
1: Well, the postseason is over. I mean, you're not gone. No, he's not. He would have came up in September. He's not on the postseason roster. But I'll be interested to see him up at some point next year.
0: Holy cow, yeah.
1: Because they got Jesus Madej.
0: Could you imagine, like, how fun it will be? Especially because all we talk about this year is how they're able to win games in game after game after game and still be last in the MLB in home runs. And to have somebody with that type of pop step up.
2: 47 home runs.
1: If he can be like the guy he just passed in Ryan Howard, if he can be like Ryan Howard for the Brewers, watch out. We're going to win multiple World Series.
0: This didn't happen. Oh, yeah, because it was a rumor. But the Brewers do need to give him one of those Luis Lara and Cooper Pratt contracts ASAP.
1: Oh, yeah. I don't know what he was.
2: His average?
0: He was like messing on Twitter.
1: Yeah, he was.
2: It's not even like his average. Like, I think he's hitting like 248, too. Like, 240, it's not like he's just getting out and hitting home runs. It's a solid hitter.
0: Our Schwarber.
1: Yeah, I mean, I will be glad. Y'all know me. I'm a big Andrew Fisher fan.
0: Well, yeah, I don't know. Thanks, Kyle.
1: I'm a big everything when it comes to the Brewers, to be honest.
0: Well, here, I got a question for you. Does the number 12 mean anything to local sports fans?
1: Oh, yeah.
0: Aaron for Rogers. Sure. And I'm going to tell you this. It means a lot to food fans. That's because the brand new Sendex in Whitefish Bay opens in just 12 days. That's right. On Wednesday, September 23rd, Sendex is opening a truly one-of-a-kind grocery store. 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And then what's on the second floor? 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They describe it as a place where you can gather, get together for a weekend dinner, a casual catch up with friends. I know my wife and their friends are planning to play Mahjong there, which is all the rage in our family. Mm. So mark your calendars for Wednesday, September 23rd for this one-of-a-kind Sendix store in Whitefish Bay. This exciting stuff will continue to keep you posted on as the Sendix store is getting closer and closer to opening. Kyle's final statement, as we've been waiting for this moment, the last time we talk to you before we can react to the Green Bay Packers, is next.
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11: So, your Magic phone is 4-1 in the WNBA. Ooh. They're on a break right now.
12: Yeah, they
11: So we're going to try it out in the NFL. I picked the worst game possible.
12: Oh, what is that?
11: The Jets versus the Titans.
12: Oof.
11: The Jets are +1.5. The Titans are -1.5. The Jets will be heads. The Titans will be tails. Let's trust the Magic phone.
13: Can you flip a coin for me, heads or tails?
14: The coin landed on heads.
11: The New York Jets as road dogs +1.5 is the best bet.
15: Let's dive out.
11: There it is.
12: I like it.
11: From that. Now it's time, as we have been getting you ready for Packers Vikings on Sunday, for the Kyle Wallace. Ben Brust will sit back on the Steinhoffel's couch. He's going to give Kyle the floor for the Kyle Wallace final statement heading into the game.
13: Yes, yes, yes. The time has finally come for Packers fans. We've been waiting months and months, especially since that terrible game to end last year, to finally see our Green Bay Packers back. And when I look at this game against the Minnesota Vikings, you look at what Vegas has, you look at what Pottawatomie Sportsbook have, they all have the Packers as underdogs. Phooey. Forget what they believe. Forget what they think. I'm here to tell you the Green Bay Packers will beat the Minnesota Vikings in the secret recipe is not only Jordan Love. It's Jordan Love is the fact that he is great against the blitz, and that's something that Brian Flores does, right, Ben?
11: Of course.
13: He likes to blitz. He likes to send pressure. We already know Jordan Love. Jordan Love is the best quarterback against cover zero and cover one, which they do about 9% of the time, the Minnesota Vikings do. And on top of that, Jordan Love is really good against the blitz as well. So I cannot wait for Jordan Love to absolutely carve up the Minnesota Vikings like it's Thanksgiving Day and like he's carving a turkey. That's on the offensive side of the ball, because I know that all the receivers are all going to eat and the Packers are going to score points. But defensively, Ben, you know what the trick is defensively? I've been trying to tell you this the whole time.
11: Am I supposed to answer this time?
13: You've been worried. You don't have to say anything. You've been worried about the Packers' offensive line. You've been worried about all the Packers' cornerbacks. Listen, yeah, the Packers have issues, but so do the Minnesota Vikings. The Minnesota Vikings.

0: Vikings have a quarterback in Kyler Murray that is a very unknown. But you know who knows a lot about Kyler Murray? Jonathan Gannon. That was supposed to be his guy. Jonathan Gannon got
1: you
0: fired.
1: You saved your best stuff for the end?
0: Jonathan Gannon got fired because Kyler Murray was not good enough because Kyler Murray wanted to play Call of Duty more than he wanted to watch film. And so this is what I know. I know Jonathan Gannon knows all of the negative things about the game of Kyler Murray, and he's going to take advantage of it. So the Green Bay Packers defense is going to be revved up and ready to go simply because they already got the game plan. He already knows all the weaknesses for Kyler Murray, and they will be exposed on Sunday. I don't know why anybody would pick the Green Bay Packers to lose this game when you got Jonathan Gannon, who knows everything he needs to know about Kyler Murray, and then you got Jordan Love on the other side. This is easy money. Packers, easy victory on Sunday against the Minnesota Vikings. And we start 1-0 as we are on the road to the NFC Championship, NFC North title once again. Yes, Ben Brust.
1: I, Ben Brust, declare after hearing Kyle Wallace's final statement that I was foolish in my game prediction. I will not be betting a tie.
0: Because
1: I will be betting on the Green Bay Packers to win.
0: I'm doing it gritty.
1: And I will be betting to win 24-17.
0: Yeah.
1: Because you made a point that I feel foolish that I didn't even think of. It was right in front of my face the whole time.
0: Whole time. Me.
1: Kyler Murray, Jonathan Gannon. Will, I know you have it. I know you have it. Pew. What did they do when they first met? They had a weird conversation. Jonathan Gannon did this weird noise.
2: Give me one second.
1: Damn, we just couldn't end on a bang. There it is. You're right.
0: No,
1: you're absolutely right. He should know everything about the opposing quarterback.
0: And
1: even if it's Kevin O'Connell, even if it's, it's Kyler Murray. He's been the most mid-upper pick in the draft in 4 or 5 years ago. This is a no-brainer.
0: You don't let franchise quarterbacks go when they are so talented. And the problem with Kyler Murray is he has not developed. He has not grown. The Minnesota Vikings have a lot of issues with their team. They have the ability to potentially be good, but they will not be good week one. And I think the Packers take advantage of that. And they go on the road. And they win in Minnesota to come back to Green Bay 1-0.
1: From Green and Gold, Kyle Wallace, to Ben Brust live at Steinhoffels.
0: Down to the Sox, baby. Go,
1: we've
0: Pat,
1: enjoyed
0: go.
1: Hanging with you. You got the Homer Hour coming up next. That was Kyle Wallace's final statement, and I liked it. We'll talk to you on Monday.

0: Well, we've got a crash on 894 heading eastbound, right about at 60th Street. It is on the right shoulder and delays back into the Hale interchange. As a matter of fact, we're seeing delays stretching from Greenfield all the way down into the Hale interchange. We've also got a crash on 41 northbound right at the ramp from Burleigh on the right shoulder as well. So watch out for that. Backups heading right past that up to Silver Spring. Eastbound 94. Wow, we got lots of delays basically from before Highway 67 all the way past Highway 83 to Elmhurst Road. Then you're back on the brakes from Highway 16 to Brookfield Road and then from the zoo to about 35th. The westbound side slowing down from 35th Street to Holly Road, and then just west of Highway 100 all the way to Brookfield Road. Traffic is brought to you by MoMA. 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
1: 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This is the Homer Hour, broadcasting live from the Gruber Law Office's One Call That's All studio at the Avenue in downtown Milwaukee. Alongside former Badger and Packer Gary Ellerson, here's Emmy Award winner Homer.
7: Oh, yeah, away we go on this Friday before the Packers season opener in Minnesota. It's the Homer Hour. The Emmy Award winner gets the day off. I'm Alex Strofe sliding in for him as your cousin's sub of the day. Always good to catch up with Smiley. Gary Ellerson is here. What's up, G?
8: What's up, Strofe?
7: You're real smiley again today, aren't you?
8: I'm always smiley when I can see you, Strofe.
7: Yeah, that's what the ladies say too, Gary. That's what the ladies say too.
8: Yo, shoot.
7: We got an opener on Sunday. We got football on Sunday, Gary. We've got NFL football on Sunday.
8: We do.
7: And here's where I'm at. I'm curious on your thoughts on where I'm at. Here's where I'm at. I think the Packers could be really, really good. Like, I think they could be best record in the league good. I also think they could be like 8-9. I really am still at a point exiting the preseason, exiting training camp, with still a lot of questions about just how good this team can be. Now, it doesn't help. There's little continuity on the offensive line. It doesn't help. You're going to lose Josh Jacobs for, we assume, at least an extended period of time. It doesn't help you starting the season without Micah Parsons. It doesn't help, or maybe it does help. We'll find out, that you have a new defensive system that none of us really know what to expect from. They could be really good. They could also be total middle of the... I just don't really know what to expect from this team in 2026, Gary. That's where I'm at a couple days ahead of the opener.
8: I'm right there with you, buddy.
7: Yeah, as simple as that.
8: Yeah, and here's why.
7: Hit me.
8: They lost 5 games in a row.
7: Yeah, they sure did.
8: Right? Coming to this season, the ills of what happened those last 5 games, yes or no?
7: Well, I missed the first half of your sentence. You cut out. So I'm not going to try to answer that without knowing what you said. What'd you say?
8: God. I say they didn't cure the ills of the 5 games.
7: Yeah, I would say no. The answer is probably no. They've made some changes, obviously, right? It's a new defensive coordinator. It's a new special teams coordinator. But I don't know that the players are, they brought in Javon Hargrave. They bring in Zaire Franklin defensively. That might help. They're taking the less is more approach at wide receiver. They lose Romeo Doubs, who did not have a sparkling night on Wednesday for New England. They trade Dontayvion Wicks. That means there's going to be more Matthew Golden. Jaden Reed and Christian Watson are healthy. So maybe they did. That's why I can't confidently say no. I also can't confidently say they did cure the problems that caused the five game. I don't know, Gary. I think that's why I'm lost with them.
8: Offensive line better or worse than the last time you saw it?
7: So I probably have the unpopular opinion here. I would say better because the Packers think they're better, right? And because number one, Zach Bacabuele is healthy. He wasn't at the end of last season, last time we saw it.
8: Is he healthy?
7: He's going to play. I guess that's a fair point. I don't know that he's healthy for all 17, but he's healthy enough to play on Sunday. So that's a positive. Sean Ryan got an entire offseason to learn the center position. I think that's a positive. I think Jordan Morgan is in the spot he's the most comfortable in at left tackle. I think that's a positive.
8: Is he healthy?
7: Morgan missed where he was limited in Wednesday's practice. He's a full participant yesterday, so he'll be fine. Aaron Banks is the big question mark. I know where you're leading me. Aaron Banks, probably not healthy. Is he going to play? We think so. Right guard's a crapshoot, but the Packers view that as an upgrade because the guy they played half the season at right guard didn't even compete for the right guard spot this offseason. So I think they're better than the last time we saw them, yes.
8: Well, he couldn't because you need him.
7: Yeah, you need depth. You need a depth. But that was something the Packers panicked about last year. Remember, Gary, right before the season opener, they traded for Darian Kennard, the tackle out of Philly. They panic added depth right before week one. So I feel better about the line right now than I did prior to week one last year, specifically in the depth department.
8: Receiver?
7: I feel better at receiver, yeah. I do.
8: Don't.
7: Why not?
8: I don't like the depth. Depth there.
7: There's very little. I would agree with you on that. But I don't view
8: after the three, what do you have?
7: Yeah, not much, right? Savion Williams is on IR as well, so that's likely your fourth. Yeah. They've got this undrafted rookie who they're high on, J. Michael Sturtevant. But there's not a lot of depth, but I think they view that as a positive, Gary, because they lied to us for the previous how many seasons by claiming their limitless depth at wide receiver was their superpower. Turns out it just wasn't, that really wasn't a positive of these past couple of teams. And I don't think Romeo Doubs is a significant loss. We're battling through some technical issues here, Gary. I have no idea what you're saying.
8: Are we really?
7: Yeah.
8: We're going to have to go phone. Let's go phone.
7: All right. Go phone. We'll stall as we get back to Gary Ellerson. I'm going to try to guess what he said. I imagine it's something to do with he's probably higher on Romeo Doubs than I am. Romeo Doubs was a fine piece. I mean, this was a fine piece. But Matthew Golden has 10x potential over Romeo Doubs. And I believed this prior to, I'm sure we all watched on Wednesday in that Super Bowl rematch. Romeo Doubs, not the shiniest game for him in his Patriots debut. The depth, yeah, it's not great, but I feel better about having those three receivers eat up 90% of the snaps at wide receiver than having to keep six guys happy like you did a year ago. So I feel better about wide receiver. Christian Watson looked like a different player after he came back last year. He came back in Pittsburgh at the end of October after the ACL tear. He looked like a different player. He looked like a true number one receiver. Jaden Reed played what? 5 games in the regular season last year? Broke his collarbone in week 2, came back late in the season. I think despite the fact that I'm struggling to really figure out and piece together how good this Packers team can be, I feel really good about the offensive weaponry, even without Jacobs. I feel good about Golden. I feel good about Watson. I feel good about Reed. I feel good about Kraft. I feel extra good about having all four of those guys on the field together, which we didn't see a single snap of last season. As Gary Ellerson rejoins us, we were talking wide receiver. Gary, go ahead.
4: Well, they always get hurt.
7: I mean, Injuries happen.
4: You think Watson is going to play 17 games?
7: I sure hope so, because it seemed like last year he figured
4: it out. That's not what I asked you. You think Watson is going to play 17 games?
7: I don't know. Again, I hope so. I can't give you a yes or no answer to a hypothetical question. I think he's in the best physical shape he's been in.
4: Where does Tausch and Wilde go gambling? Are they in Rockford or Peoria somewhere down there?
7: I think they're at Hard Rock, Hard Rock.
4: Yeah. Is there odds on how many games Watson's going to play?
7: I doubt it. I don't know that.
4: Probably should look it up.
7: I can work on that for you. But... Yes.
4: Is Jaden Reed going to play 17 games?
7: I mean, he was really solidly. I mean, he never really missed time until he broke his collarbone. He was playing through a Liz Frank injury last year. So he's a tough son of a gun. I think he'll play 17, assuming something wacky doesn't happen again.
4: Well, it's the Packers.
7: I could say it's the Titans. It's the NFL, Gary. Injuries happen.
4: No. Yeah, no, okay, yes, you're right. If you look at the 49ers last year, they had a tough year with injuries.
7: Yep.
4: No, you're right. But it seems like it happened more often to us than others. I'm only watching my team. I'm not watching the other 31 teams in the NFL.
7: Look, I guess history does tell you, Christian Watson had some injury problems. But early in his career, it was mainly soft tissue things, right? It was hamstrings.
4: Okay.
7: It was, and those problems seem to have been alleviated. Post ACL, he got hurt in Denver. He had to go to the hospital, but he played the very next week.
4: But not the same.
7: I mean, he was awesome down the stretch last year. You and I were watching the same games. Christian Watson was awesome once he returned from injury. He looked like a true number one.
4: So we did Tucker Kraft. We good with Tucker Kraft?
7: I mean, yeah, it, rightfully so. It should scare you, given that he's coming off of an ACL. But I still think he has the capability to be one of the best tight ends in football. I think this is the best you should feel about the Packers skill position players since it was the Aaron Rodgers era. It's the best you should feel about them in the Jordan Love era, for sure.
4: What? I mean, so you're saying that's a Sports Illustrated cover?
7: I don't know that they're that good yet, Gary.
4: Okay.
7: I don't know if they're that good.
4: Wait a minute. Back up. Yeah, scratch your head on that one.
7: Well, I didn't say they're better than the Rodgers era. I said this is the best you should feel since the Rodgers era.
4: Okay, is this a Sports Illustrated cover?
7: Boy, do I hope so. Would that be sick if they recreated that?
4: No, it's not.
7: They don't have as many guys, right? Because you talk about depth on that team. They were riddled. They were spoiled with depth on that team. Think about, like, what, Randall Cobb was your fourth receiver on that team?
4: Right.
7: They were spoiled back in, what was that, 2011, I think it was, when they were on the SI cover?
4: Well, let's just get down to it. Okay, here's, and I don't disagree with you, the way you started off, the way you opened up the show. I feel like it could go either way. Defensively, I think they're going to have to catch up. I'm afraid... When we came out of preseason, all I know, if I look at the three unit, I thought the special teams looked great in preseason. Smack.
7: Yeah, great.
4: Although in practice, didn't do very well. But I love the way Smack, not only kicking field goals, though, Alex, but the way he was placing his kickoffs in the Coffin Corner.
7: Yeah.
4: Where you have to return it. He was excellent. We know what we're going to get from our punter. He's probably one of the best punters in the league. I think Sky Moore is an upgrade from what you had last year, because last year you didn't have nothing. I feel good about special teams. I mean, I really do. I think they're going to be better there. But defensively, I don't know.
7: Yeah.
4: I don't know what we got.
7: Yeah, I that's why I'm so excited and anxious and nervous and jacked up and pumped up for Sunday. Because... To talk about the defense, you're right. I mean, there's obviously a gaping hole in their defense. There's no Micah Parsons for at least the first 4 weeks. The good news is Gannon's had all offseason to prep for that. He accepted this job knowing he's probably not going to have Micah Parsons to start the season. The reviews of a Jonathan Gannon-led defense typically revolve around how good he is at elevating his star players. So my hope with no Micah Parsons to start the year is Edgerrin Cooper... transports back to a refined version of the two-time NFC Defensive Player of the Week that he was his rookie season. That they're lining him up on the edge. They're getting creative on how they use him to exploit the opposing offense. Like, I think Edgerrin Cooper is the key to the Packers' defensive success the first 4 weeks at minimum without Micah Parsons. So I do have confidence. I just, again, I don't know what to expect because I haven't really seen it. Jonathan Gannon hasn't been the defensive coordinator of the Packers that long. But given what we know of his history, could this be a defense where Edgerrin Cooper really does take that next step? My gut leans yes. And that's why I have a little bit of hope, even without Parsons early on in the season.
4: Let me ask you this.
7: Sure.
4: Did you see the 49ers Rams last night?
7: I did. Yeah, I watched it.
4: And when you saw the Rams defense, when you saw the 49ers defense, what did you say?
7: Fred Warner might be a Hall of Famer is what I said.
4: Yeah.
7: That punch out he had was nasty. I mean, he's on another level. But is it unfair entering year three? I'm not saying he's going to be him right away, but is it unfair to think at some point in time Edgerrin Cooper can be that level of linebacker, one of the best inside in the league?
4: Because that's what you're – if they're going to have success, because if you look at the 49ers right now, they have one of those kind of guys at each level, and that's what it takes to get to the Super Bowl, at each level.
7: Mm-hmm.
4: Yeah. And level I mean by defensive line, linebackers, secondary, at each level.
7: Yeah, I don't know if they have an absolute standout in the defensive backfield, which the Packers do, obviously, in Xavier McKinney. But you're right. I mean, their defense is well-balanced. It's really good. It's a defense you're scared to go up
4: against.
7: Which
4: Xavier McKinney are you talking about?
7: Are you saying that last year versus the year prior were two different McKinneys?
4: Exactly. Don't you think it was?
7: Obviously, he wasn't as much of an interception hog as he was in year one. I mean, it's kind of hard to match what he did. I think he had six picks in his first six games for the Packers. He was still an all-pro safety, though, last year, Gary. I mean, he was still awesome.
4: But I'm looking for, like, those plays.
7: Yeah. Yeah.
4: That turns it around for you. And maybe it's not on him, because I felt like last year X had to cover up a lot where they couldn't use him the way they wanted to use him.
7: Yeah.
4: Does that make sense?
7: I think that makes total sense. And I don't know that it's inaccurate, but I think maybe that's why a fresh system, a fresh scheme, a fresh coordinator, a fresh play caller could be good for him and his running mate, Nevin Williams, who I thought had a really breakout season last year at safety. Corners is what should worry you, right? The cornerback position defensively is what should really worry you, especially with no Micah Parsons. Because talk about a welcome to the NFL moment, Gary. Brandon Cisse, the Packers' second-round pick, who by all means is their starting corner on Sunday, has to go up against maybe not even debatably the best receiving core in football. Justin Jefferson, Jordan Addison, Juwan Jennings, who was the Niners' best receiver last year. That's what Brandon Cisse's got on his plate in his first regular season NFL game. That's what should worry you if anything about the defense does.
4: And this leads me back to X. And so what does that mean for X?
7: He's going to help out. That's for sure.
4: Now he can't be who he's supposed to be a couple years ago. Now he's got to be over the top. He's got to be shading. He's got to be doing all that kind of stuff.
7: Yeah.
4: He's got to be the last line of defense.
7: Yeah, you're right. You're right. All right, I do want to talk a little bit more about the Packers offense coming up next. What do you mean we can?
4: We can.
7: Well, I'd like to. Is that okay, Smiley?
4: Yes. Let's go.
7: Let's go. We'll talk about Packers offense. What is Gary Ellerson looking for, the former running back? What is he looking for out of the Packers running backs and the Packers offense as a whole in week number one as they head to Minnesota to take on the Vikings? Also, per usual, if you want to ask Gary Ellerson a question, let us know what's on your mind ahead of the Packers opener. You can do that on the Cardinals Talk and Text line, 800-990-3776. You call in, you get past Will, you're going on the air with Gary Ellerson. That's how we're spending Friday. Excuse me, Yogi. If you call in and you get past Yogi, what Homer is endearingly calling him, you get past Yogi, you're getting on the air with Gary Ellerson. 800-990-3776. Hit us with what's on your mind ahead of the Packers opener coming up Sunday. Otherwise, we're talking offense, and we're doing that next. It's the Homer Hour, ESPN Wisconsin.
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0: Right at Fond du Lac Avenue. Looks like we got a new crash. It is on the right shoulder, so watch for delays heading past that. We've also got this crash northbound 41 right at the ramp from Burleigh on the right shoulder as well. So that's going to stay heavy all the way up to Silver Spring. Westbound 94 slowing down just coming out of the stadium interchange to Holly Road, but then you'll be back on the brakes just west of Highway 100 and basically on and off the brakes all the way to Calhoun. Eastbound's got some backups, basically from Highway 67 all the way to Elmhurst Road. Back on the brakes from Highway 16 past Barker Road, and then from Highway 100 to 35th Street. 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And checking the TMJ4 Storm Team forecast. Tonight, partly cloudy skies, a low of 63. Tomorrow, warmer with a slight chance of rain, a high of 82. 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
13: The Gary Ellerson Homer Hour continues. Alex Strope, your cousin, sub of the day, in for the home slice. Gary, did you change shirts during the break?
14: Yeah. My last shirt was a short sleeve shirt, and I'm cold.
13: What do you got the AC at in the house?
14: It's about 70.
13: That's a good temp. Why are you so cold?
14: I don't know. That's what happens when you get old, I guess.
13: Is that what happens? You get chilly a lot?
14: Listen to you. You got a sweat top on. What are you talking about?
13: I always
14: wear it one at that.
13: I always wear a sweat top. I wear a sweat top. I've never heard that. I always wear a hoodie.
14: A sweat top.
13: I'm a hoodie year-round hoodie, type of guy. Yeah. Here, let me tell you why, Gary. I'm going to tell you something that's going to gross you out. You ready?
14: Yeah.
13: I have hyperhidrosis of the underarms, which means I sweat profusely. So I always wear a hoodie. I wear a hoodie year-round.
14: You one of those dudes.
13: Unfortunately, yeah. I never thought I'd be one of those guys. But when I turned when I turned like 18, it just happened.
14: I only knew one other dude that was like that. His name was John Dorsey.
13: Yeah.
14: Good you know who John Dorsey is?
13: Good company. Yeah, good company.
14: John Dorsey used to sweat his armpits out like never before because we had to wear suits on away games on the plane.
13: Sure.
14: He come on the plane all disheveled, his shirts out of his pants, sweated out his whole armpit. He's got the tie knot all the way up around his neck because now his neck is sweating like crazy.
13: Yeah.
14: Way over the top.
13: Wow.
14: One of my best teammates ever.
13: Where is
14: and
13: he?
14: Now look at him.
13: Where is he these days? Detroit yet? Is he still in Detroit?
14: I think he's over in Detroit.
13: Nice.
14: And a lot of people forget, good or bad, he's the one that got all the talent that they had in the beginning at Kansas City.
13: Yeah, is he responsible for Mahomes? Did he draft Mahomes?
14: Yes, he drafted all that early talent that they had. He was buying all that. Tariq Hill and all them.
13: Yeah.
14: He was responsible for when they first got started. That was John Dorsey.
13: Not a long time, but he played what? Probably six seasons in Green Bay in the 80s?
14: Yeah, something like that. Yeah, great special team.

0: team player.
1: Linebacker, special teamser.
0: Yeah, good linebacker. Yes. Yeah. Do what you can do.
1: You were a teams guy, right? You played a lot of special teams.
0: A lot of teams. I was a teams guy.
1: You said you're liking what you're seeing on teams for the Packers, which has been such a bugaboo for them for so many years.
0: I really do. I like Sky Moore. I think he's going to give us something in return. And because all before we had nothing. They didn't try to do anything. You got to make your special teams unit work for you. If you go back to my buddy, the Leroy Butler years, mm-hmm. and you look at what they had at special teams, that's why they were so good. I mean, Brett Favre started at the 50 all the time because of Desmond Howard. They always get great returns, and that's what's going to help out your quarterback, and that's what's going to help out your run game. Your playbook is going to open up for Matt LaFleur. It's going to be much easier for everybody else.
1: Yeah. Let's talk Matt LaFleur. Let's talk Packers offense a little bit. Obviously, the question mark around Josh Jacobs has not been answered yet. Pleaded no contest yesterday, but the NFL states that he remains on the commissioner's exempt list, so we'll see ultimately what happens there. So they're planning to be without Josh Jacobs one way or another, especially this week in Minnesota. So it's going to be Marshawn Lloyd, Caleb Johnson, Chris Brooks, maybe a little Pierre Strong if they elevate him from the practice squad. There's certainly no Josh Jacobs amongst that group, which means probably more responsibility on the shoulders of Jordan Love. Do you think, I don't know how dramatically it changes the game plan, Gary, because they're still going to run the ball, obviously. But I would think there's probably more opportunity for Love to air it out, especially without Josh Jacobs behind him.
0: Yeah, I think the whole offense falls on him and the receivers and Tucker Kraft. I mean, that's what it's going to come at, right? But I do think Marshawn Lloyd is a different back than Josh Jacobs. He's more of a home run hitter. It doesn't have to be blocked up perfectly for him to get outside and get you one for about 10, 15 yards. I think he'll be able to get you the chunk yards, right? The biggest problem with him is, can he play 17 games? Can he last past this first game? I mean, that's the biggest issue. And what will be his workload in this game? I guess we don't know. I think Chris Brooks, when you look at him, I think he's your third down guy, right? He can catch the ball out of the backfield, right? I think he can pass protect, blitz pickup, all those types of things. I think that's where he falls in. But this Caleb Johnson, that dude's good.
1: He was in college.
0: The problem that you have with him is that he's only a first or second down guy, obvious run situations. You do not want him in the passing game just yet.
1: Yeah. I wouldn't be shocked, Gary, if he's inactive on Sunday because it's only been a couple of weeks.
0: All right, that's what I'm saying. If you're going to – I mean, if they need some runs, the dude is good. But you can only have him in obvious run situation.
1: What gives you so much confidence in him? Because it was a rough rookie year for him in Pittsburgh. Is it your Big Ten bias showing here?
0: A lot of rookies have a tough time in their first year with Aaron Rodgers.
1: That's true.
0: That's a lot. That's a lot to decipher. There was a receiver that was in Minnesota. Older guy, then went over to Pittsburgh. What's that dude's name? And now he's out of football. I think he's maybe doing some TV work.
1: Adam Thielen?
0: Thielen. Thielen said when he went to Pittsburgh, that's the worst he ever felt in the offense.
1: Yeah.
0: Because he never knew what Roger was going to do.
1: Yeah.
0: There was the playbook and there was the Rodgers playbook. And he said, if I didn't get the hand signals, I knew I wasn't going to play again. And here, this guy's a 15-year vet.
1: Right.
0: What do you think a snot-nosed rookie is going to be like in that? I do like him. I say what you do with Caleb Johnson is to make it easier for him. I think he's a good runner of the football right now. To grasp the whole offense, I think that's going to come. But I do like his run style. I mean, I really do.
1: Yeah, I do too. I mean, he's more of a power back, right? So that complements Marshawn Lloyd well. It's kind of your thunder and lightning setup, which
0: right.
1: I think could be a good thing if they take this committee approach as long as they're without Jacobs.
0: I'm okay with that.
1: I am too. Look, running back's a weird position because you either are a home run, you know, every down guy, and there's only so many of those in the NFL, right? Your Saquon Barkley's, right. Your Christian McCaffrey's, yeah. Et cetera. Jacob's pretty close to that category. And then it's other backfields where it's by committee. And that's really what the Packers kind of were in 2010 after Ryan Grant went down. And when they won that Super Bowl, who was it? It was an undrafted free agent rookie named James Starks, who nobody had heard of until they heard of him.
0: Correct.
1: Brandon Jackson, I think, was still there in 2010.
0: Yep.
1: So it was a committee the last time they won the Super Bowl. And I'm not saying, hey, this will lead to a Super Bowl win by any means, but I'm saying it's not necessarily a bad thing when you can change up the tempo and change up the play style given which back is on the field. I actually think that's exciting in a LaFleur system.
0: You're right about that. I guess my only, and we talked a little bit about this earlier, my only problem with this offense is really the offensive line. I just don't know what that looks like.
1: I don't either.
0: I mean, they were one of the worst offensive lines in the NFL last year. They're in the bottom.
1: Yeah, it's a big question, for sure. And
0: they weren't very good last year.
1: Again, I mentioned this last segment.
0: If it's going to be about Jordan Love, if he's going to throw 40 or 50 times, you got to protect him.
1: Mm-hmm. Mm-hmm. And do they have the ability?
0: Brian Flores is not the guy that you want to be experimenting with left guards and right guards.
1: No. No. Which, by the way, pick your five and stick with it. We can agree on that? Pick your best five and stick with it.
0: 100%.
1: No more of this rotation crap that they've done the last 2 years. I'm so sick of that. It hasn't helped. That's the thing that I think we all realized very early on, and they continue to do it. This rotation at right guard, which they did all of last season for whatever reason, until it was just down to Anthony Belton at the end of the year, I don't know why they did that. It didn't make them better. Continuity is so important in the trenches. There's very little continuity there right now for the Packers because Aaron Banks missed all of the preseason effectively. Zach Bacabuele missed a chunk. Jordan Morgan played every position except left tackle until this season. The right guard is going to be a guy who is effectively redshirted each of the last 2 years. Their center is not really a center by now he is, but he is now. He got paid like a center.
0: But he wasn't.
1: Right. He wasn't a center. He only played seven games there last year. So continuity is not something the Packers have to their fortune this year at the offensive line, which is where this health is going to be so important for them, Gary, because they're already not healthy. And if this thing goes downhill in terms of the health department, I am really worried about what this offense could be. At least they're better in terms of depth than they were a year ago. It seems like they have a true backup at every position, which is a positive. They did not have that a year ago.
0: No, they didn't. They did not.
1: They had tackles. Guards playing center last year, right? Like that was their depth.
0: Right. And a couple years ago against Philly, right in a playoff game, they just ran out of linemen. So that's been a bugaboo for them for the last 2 years. Is the offensive line and the offensive line depth. I mean, I think since we lost that one group with T.J. Lang in them, that was Bakhtiari, that was the last sitting, that was the last real good offensive line that they had.
1: Yeah, you're totally right. You're totally right. And it seemed like the Love era started on the right foot, but it's been downhill in terms of the offensive line production since then. So hopefully there's a bounce back year for them, and hopefully they're able to remain healthy. But we will see. All right, more thoughts from the great Gary Ellerson on all things Packers Vikings. We are less than 48 hours away. How exciting is that? Less than 48 hours away. Maybe we'll sneak some Badgers.
0: I'm ready.
1: As well before we wrap up. Gary Ellerson, Alex Strofe, rocking with you on the Homer Hour, ESPN Wisconsin.
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3: Eastbound 94 backups from Highway 67 to just past Sawyer Road. You'll be back on the brakes from Highway 83 all the way to Elmhurst Road, and then from Highway 16 to to Barker Road. More backups then. This is because of an accident, though. Backups from Highway 100 all the way to 35th Street, where this accident is. Actually, technically more Holly Road. The right lane is blocked with this accident, so keep that in mind. Westbound side backing up coming out of the stadium, and then your backup breaks west of Highway 100 all the way to Calhoun. Southbound 43, watch for the backups from Brown Deer Road all the way to Bender, and then back on the brakes from Capitol Drive down through the Marquette. And on northbound 43, right about at Fond du Lac Avenue, we have the right shoulder blocked with yet another crash. 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Tweak your knee, shoulder, back, ankle, or foot. 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And checking the TMJ4 Storm Team forecast. Tonight, partly cloudy skies, a low of 63. Tomorrow, warmer with a slight chance of rain, a high of 82. 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From the WTMJ Traffic Center, I'm Debbie Lazaga on 94.5 ESPN.
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6: 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McGregor put together a massive all-around performance, leading USM to a 38-33 victory over Milwaukee School of Languages. Through the air, McGregor completed 9 of 16 passes for 126 yards and 2 touchdowns, but he did even more damage on the ground, carrying the ball 15 times for 298 yards and 3 touchdowns, including a 70-yard touchdown run. Altogether, that's 424 yards of offense and 5 total touchdowns for the senior in the victory. 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

0: Carson Homer Hour continues. ESPN Milwaukee, ESPN Beaver Dam, ESPN Milwaukee on YouTube. I'm Alex Groff, your cousin's sub of the day. Cousin subs, we believe in better. And for Homer, we'll be back with you Sunday night after the game. As will Gary Ellerson, Mark Tauscher. They've got you on Green Bay game night immediately following the final whistle. You can join me beginning at noon on Sunday for Green Bay game day, getting you ready for the game. We'll be live at the Buffalo Wild Wings in Oak Creek, getting you ready for that Sunday beginning at noon. What a slate of games this week. Gary, I'm so damn glad football's back, man. I'm so glad.
1: I'm with you on that. I mean, it seems like it's been forever. And when your team is always in it, and with the way the Packers finished last year, you think there's hope, and that you think you're one of the teams, a contender, to make it to the Super Bowl. And I think that's why, or a lot

0: Packer fans are looking forward to this season. Again, especially when you got a quarterback like Jordan Love, and really we've been knocking on the door, and just have not been able to get there, but we're just that close. I mean, our division is the toughest division in the NFL, right?
1: Yeah.
0: So there's no games off. No games off.
1: And to start the schedule again this year with an NFC North game, that's going to mean something in Week 17. And obviously every game means something in a 17-game slate. But those divisional games matter that much more when you are, what you just mentioned, the best division in football. So, Gary, let me ask you this. Which team in the NFC North scares you the most as a Packers fan?
0: The team they're going to go place first.
1: Really?
0: Right out the gate. Yeah. Right out the gate. Because if you can get 2024 Kyler Murray, go look at his numbers.
1: Yeah.
0: They ain't no joke. Go look at his numbers. If you get that dude, the Vikings winning the division.
1: Oh, man. They could be good enough. It's something.
0: You get that dude, because that means, Stroh, they'll be playing with a lead all the time, and that bleeds right into Flores, the defensive coordinator.
1: Yeah, it's a great point. And something I pointed out a lot this week, Gary, is what I think people forget is that the Vikings were 9-8 last year with J.J. McCarthy primarily being their quarterback, and he was like the worst quarterback we've ever seen.
0: They had ten quarterbacks last year, bro.
1: Right. Right.
0: And won 9 games.
1: Yeah. Yeah. Yeah, J.J. McCarthy played 10. Carson Wentz played 5. Max Brosmer played 8. That was their quarterback.
0: They might have had a couple other guys in there you didn't mention that came in off the bench somewhere to relieve J.J. McCarthy.
1: Yeah. I mean, it was bad.
0: I think that just may be the start. It was bad.
1: Their quarterback situation was terrible last year, and they were still
0: and won 9 games.
1: They were still over 500.
0: That.
1: Yeah.
0: With that.
1: So I think that is a really important thing to point out, because I think people, we're going to put this on Twitter, by the way, Gary, so you can share it. But our discount liquor poll question today is going to be, as a Packers fan, which NFC North team scares you most in 2026? And if we could maybe add that Gary said it was the Vikings.
0: Vikings.
1: Just so, because I know Gary loves talking with the people on Twitter, because Gary is a man of the people. I think people will call you an idiot for that. And I don't think you're an idiot for that. I'm not the one calling you an idiot, for the record. I just want to state that.
0: Well, you just put it out there. Yeah.
1: Yeah, but I don't think you're an idiot. I wouldn't answer the Vikings personally, but I think it's a good answer. Because you're right. Any team could win this division.
0: What will be your answer then?
1: The Detroit Lions. They're healthy. That offense is good. They've got maybe the best back in football in Jahmyr Gibbs. Their defense is healthy again. When you think of the best edge rushers in the NFC North, it goes 1, Micah Parsons, 2, Aiden Hutchinson, right? I mean, their tight end's back. Defensively, they've got all their guys back. Their offensive line still has some questions, but, man, when you've got that many weapons offensively, and obviously they've got the best offensive lineman in the league, in Penei Sewell, protecting Jared Goff's blind side. In the middle of the offensive line, they have some questions. But, I mean, Gibbs, St. Brown, Jameson Williams, Sam Laporte on that offense. Defensively, Hutchinson, Jack Campbell, DJ Reed's back. They've got those good safeties. Like, that's a stacked team. And, I mean, they were just eviscerated by injury last year. It was the only reason they weren't as good as they were the year prior. They could be Super Bowl good. So, it's the Lions for me.
0: It was twofold, and plus they lost their coordinators, right?
1: Right. Great point.
0: I think that hurt them, too.
1: That's a great point.
0: They had injuries, but defensive offensive coordinator, and they lost some assistant coaches, too, with that. I think that the continuity that they had, they lost a little bit of that, and you're right. The injuries really took a toll, especially on the defensive side of the ball.
1: Yeah. I mean, they still scored almost 28.5 points a game, and that was because it would have been higher if Ben Johnson was still there. Ben Johnson's a good coach, as much as that pains me to admit it. As the Bears head coach, but it's the Lions for me. Go ahead, YouTube in, text in, call in with your answers. Which NFC North team scares you most as a Packers fan in 2026? 800-990-3776 or on Twitter at ESPN Milwaukee. That's our discount liquor poll question today as we get ready for the 2026 NFL season. We'll take one final break. When we come back, Gary Ellerson's weekend plans and maybe a little Badgers talk as the Badgers look to rebound after their loss at Lambeau Field last week. Gary, were you there last week?
0: Yes, I was.
1: Why didn't you come say hi? I was there too.
0: Well, I was told that I could not get into the tailgate.
2: Well, you clearly didn't talk to me.
0: Yeah, well, I talked to someone more higher up than you, and they told me I couldn't get in.
1: I got to be honest. Got to be honest, Gary. I didn't know there was people more higher up than me. I didn't know that was a thing around here.
0: Yeah, I was told there was no room for Gary Ellison to get in.
1: Wow.
0: What I was told. That's what I said, too.
1: Yeah.
0: I said, wow. I thought we were a team.
1: We'll wrap it up with Gary Ellerson. We'll wrap it up with Gary Ellerson before he gets fired right after this. It's the Homer Hour, ESPN Wisconsin.
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0: Couple minutes left on the Gary Ellerson Homer Hour here on ESPN Wisconsin. I'm Alex Stroh, your cousin, Seven of the Day, and for Homer for just a couple more minutes as we lead you into the weekend. What do we got coming up next, Yogi? Catholic Memorial football or Wisconsin volleyball?
1: 30 minutes of national, then we got Catholic Memorial football on the air, and

0: One of the final Brewers weekend series of the season is a big one. 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
1: My second son, Brock.
2: We know Brock.
1: He went to Muskego. Yeah, that's good, right. You know Brock.
2: Good intern of ours here at Good Karma Sports. Yeah.
1: Yeah, so Brock went to Muskego, so I coached over there.
2: So who are you rooting for, Coach? Coach, who are you rooting for? Who do you want to win tonight?
1: That's a good question. That's a really good question.
2: So what's the answer?
1: Well, as of lately, I've been rooting for Muskego. How about that?
2: Okay.
1: But Memorial has a piece of my heart in there somewhere.
2: Somewhere.
1: Absolutely. Somewhere. Yeah. Okay. And then I also coached at Brookfield East High School, too, for a number of years.
2: Wow. Why aren't you coaching anymore, Coach?
1: Well, because I'm doing other stuff now.
2: Sure.
1: I got my radio gig here with you guys at ESPN. We'll have our postgame show tomorrow night with myself, Homer, and Tausch, and Jason Wilde.
2: Yep.
1: Jason Wilde and I are on in the second half of the show, is what we call it. Before that show, I'll be on Spectrum News 1 with my good friend Dennis Crowley, doing the first half of the post-game show there.
2: Yep.
1: And then I believe on Monday, I'll be back at Pottawatomie.
2: That's my understanding. Yeah, you're a busy fella.
1: Yeah. With our show there with my good friend Greg Matzik.
2: Yeah.
1: And then Monday we'll have my Spectrum News 1 show with Krause and Leroy Butler. And then we also have the Elite 36 podcast. Will also be on Monday.
2: Is this a really long way of saying I'm too busy to coach?
1: I'm too busy to coach, and I don't have any kids in high school anymore, so I don't have to carve out any time to actually do all that.
2: You are a busy man. All right, let's talk to your Badgers real quick.
1: I love it. I love it, though. I love what I do.
2: And you're great at it. We love having you.
1: Yeah, I love it.
2: Love having you here.
1: Love being here. Love being here, yeah.
2: Yo, so your Badgers, really good first half.
1: Yeah.
2: Really good first half.
1: Yeah.
2: Not so good second.
1: Did I tell you I was at the game?
2: You did mention that, yeah.
1: Yeah, I was there.
2: So what?
1: Hung out with my good friend Ron Dane there for a little bit.
2: Nice.
1: Yeah.
2: Pretty good in his day.
1: He's in good shape.
2: Is he in good shape?
1: He's lost a lot of weight. I say, dude, I almost didn't recognize you. I say, how heavy did you get? He says, man, I got up to like 280.
2: Oh, wow.
1: I said, oh, my God. I say, well, you look really good right now. Stay right there.
2: Two couple of solid backs in their heyday at UW.
1: Solid.
2: Gary Ellerson.
1: Real solid.
2: And Ron Dane. Pretty similar.
1: They look pretty good, Alex, I thought, right?
2: I thought they did in the first half. Said.
1: And you got to play four quarters, right? Yeah. And it's about Wisconsin. They're rebuilding a program all over again. And so they don't know what they don't know. When you're rebuilding a program from the ground floor up, that's what you get. And now you got to start the process most certainly against. I think Western Illinois will show us what we really have.
2: I think so too.
1: You look at Notre Dame; they're one of the top teams in the country. I mean, what you expect to happen?
2: Yep.
1: I mean, they should win the national championship this year. They're that good. But I thought we played well. The new era of NIL. You don't know one kid from next year. We got like 30, 35 new kids on that team this year, and so now all those guys got to gel quickly. I thought they played well. I did. But you got to play four quarters. I like the quarterback play. He looked good. But you know what he's got to remember?
2: What's that?
1: He's not an Old Dominion anymore.
2: That's true.
1: When Big Ten season roll around, you're going to have to get down.
2: I mean, they were a lot of designed runs for him against Notre Dame. And obviously plenty more where that came from, I assume, with his skill set.
1: Right.
2: But
1: right.
2: I hope they've got a quarterback because I still think they could be an 8-win team if he stays healthy and continues to elevate the way in which we think he can in a Big Ten schedule. So excited for them. All right, 2 minutes left, Gary. Final thoughts. It's Packers Vikings to open the season on Sunday. What are you looking for? What are you looking for? What are you doing during the game? Are you sitting at like the Spectrum Studios or are you making a spread? What do you do for week one?
1: Packers 35-28. I'm going to give you my score.
2: High scoring.
1: It's going to be high. Yeah, it's going to be high scoring because I just don't know what our defense is going to look like, and I think Kyler Murray can pose a lot of problems.

0: get outside and do some crazy stuff. And so I think they've got to be able to contain them the best that they can. But what they have to do on the back end, they got to be able to plaster Justin Jefferson. I think that's where those chunk yards are going to come from when he gets outside the pocket. So they got to make sure if they can contain them and keep them in the pocket. And most certainly, Jordan Love is going to be all about him. He's going to have to wing it. He's going to have to do it. So that's what I'm looking forward to tomorrow.
1: If it's
0: 35-28.
1: If it's 35-28, I'm going to be on the edge of my seat all afternoon. That's a high-scoring football game in week one. Which I would love a little marathon, though. We've waited all this time. We might as well get like 7 touchdowns, 9 touchdowns in the books. Gary Ellerson, you will hear him in the second half of Green Bay game night immediately following the game right here on ESPN Wisconsin with Homer. Jason Wilde will be in there as well in the second half. You can join me and Yogi. He'll be producing for us. Beginning at noon Sunday. Sunday.
0: All right.
1: He's with me. You don't get Yogi.
0: All right.
1: You don't get Yogi.
0: I get Yogi. All right.
1: Green Bay game day beginning at noon. We'll be live at the Buffalo Wild Wings in Oak Creek if you want to hang out with us. All the games will be on. There's a pretty good Buffalo-Houston game at noon on that noon slate.
0: Yeah, it is.
1: That could be an AFC Championship game preview. Week one is stacked. Football is back. Enjoy the weekend. Gary Ellerson, you're the best. Always great hanging with you. We've got ESPN National coming up next into Catholic Memorial. They're number one in one of the divisions. Muskego's number three in one of the divisions, I think. I just got a head note. Maybe that's wrong. Enjoy your weekend. We'll talk to you Sunday. Peace.
2: On southbound 43, right about at North Avenue, we do have a crash on the right shoulder being worked on, so heads up with that. Now, we do have delays from Brown Deer Road to Bender, and then the delays from the crash start around Capitol Drive, so keep that in mind. We also have a crash on 94 eastbound, right at Highway 67. The right shoulder is blocked, but we do have emergency crews on the scene. I think that right lane is blocked. That's why we're seeing some big delays stretching all the way back from Golden Lake Road to that scene at Highway 67. So keep that in mind. More delays from 164 past Barker and then from the zoo all the way to 35th Street. And the westbound's backed up from about 27th Street to the stadium interchange. Traffic is brought to you by Sewer Ninjas. Just like we help you avoid traffic backups, Sewer Ninjas helps homeowners avoid sewer backups with camera inspections, drain cleaning, and trenchless repairs. 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And checking the TMJ4 Storm Team forecast. Tonight, partly cloudy skies, a low of 63. Tomorrow, warmer with a slight chance of rain, a high of 82. From the WTMJ Traffic Center, I'm Debbie Lazaga on 94.5 ESPN.
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2: Straight sets, two tiebreakers in today's other semi. ESPN's Adam Schefter reports that the Bears have agreed on a three-year, nearly $34 million extension with running back DeAndre Swift, $27.5 million guaranteed. Chicago wideout Rome Odunze questionable for Sunday's opener at Carolina with a calf injury. Bears-Panthers is on ESPN Radio with coverage starting at noon Eastern. 49ers have agreed on a multi-year extension with head coach Kyle Shanahan. Cardinals first-rounder Jeremiah Love is expected to play on Sunday against the Chargers in Inglewood. The running back has been dealing with a high ankle sprain. The starting quarterback for the Falcons in their opener against the Steelers in Pittsburgh will be Cooper Rush. Tua Tagovailoa has been ruled out with an oblique injury. Day baseball at Wrigley.
3: Bregman drives one in the air to deep left field. In the corner, this ball's got a chance. Gone. Home run for Alex Bregman. And it's turning into a rout. 9-1 Cubs.
2: 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The final would be Cubs 12, Pirates 2. Alex Bregman, three hits, a two-run homer, his 25th of the season. Chicago snapping a four-game slide. Shota Imanaga goes to 10-10 with a win.
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0: This is Freddie and Harry.
2: So for you, you can sleep in your own bed, hang out with the missus and the kids.
3: Damn it, Freddie, I'm going to get right into it. I told my wife she better have them kids in bed by a certain time. Hey, yo, okay. It's Love Friday. It's me and her night. It's Love Friday. When I get that feeling, have them babies
0: Love
3: in that
0: Friday.
3: Bed. By a certain time.
1: Why did I open that door?
3: Pause, my brother. I'm at home. It's Love Friday. Put them chillin' in the bed by a certain time. And come on to daddy, mama. I got this five-hour energy, baby. It's time to rock and roll.
0: This is Freddie and Harry.

0: Douglas, I'm Freddie Coleman. When you put us together, you have the best show on your radio. 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We're going to go three wide because our man Chad Brown, like Harry does, play in the National Football League, former All-Pro linebacker, also ESPN Radio host. We're going to have him the entire hour. He's going to stop by in about a couple of minutes to get us ready for week one of the National Football League and week three when it comes to college football. When it comes to the NFL, once again, it's a tradition unlike any other. Not the Masters. We're talking about the Cowboys and Giants playing on the first weekend of the season and on a Sunday night. The Cowboys, not named Jerry Jones, have been talking really, really loud about what they believe, what kind of team they're going to be this year. For example, CeeDee Lamb, their wide receiver.
1: I feel like every day, we don't talk about it every day. That's just the end goal every day. And I feel like once we all understand the end goal, we're going to put the right preparation in every single day and just continue to build off that.
2: Freddie, there's a difference within this organization, more so than any other that I have witnessed. Mm-hmm. This team is connected. This team feels like they don't have to talk about it. You go out there and you be about it. And the chemistry and moving in unison, you always, as a head coach, want that to be connected. And you want these players to be connected.
0: Right.
2: Defense talking up the offense, offense talking up the defense. But when they're out there on the football field and it's ones on ones, you see top notch competition. And you even heard, you know, some of the defensive linemen talking about the offensive linemen and how those guys are allowing them to sharpen their tools to make sure that they're on their P's and Q's at all times. So I like what I'm seeing and also what I'm hearing because I'm not hearing much from the Dallas side of things. It's other people who are viewing what we're seeing from this organization right now. It was something that we haven't seen in a very, very long time.
0: I wonder how much of that confidence stems from the fact that they have a lot of belief that Christian Parker, the new defensive coordinator, is going to do everything possible sooner than later to erase the stench of what was a horrible defense last year. His energy alone has infused not just the defense, but also the offense. Even Dak Prescott as a quarterback has openly talked about, man, oh man, we had a really good offense. We're going to be even better this year because
3: this is a new team. It's a new identity. I guess once Sunday comes, they can put last year and all the comparisons behind. But you just look at the personality of that defense from a different play caller to the personnel is different. And just the way they attack and what they've been doing just throughout training camp and practice, making it hard on us. I don't think it's necessarily fair to compare them to last year's defense or, you know, for them to be battling that stigma. They have their own identity, and I'm excited for them to show it this Sunday.
0: He literally told everybody who was somebody, we stunk because the guy calling plays didn't know what the hell he was doing. It could have been very easy for him to play politician. You know, he did the best he could. You know, it's everybody together. We win as a team. We lose as a team. Dak Prescott was like, our offense was not the problem. Our special teams wasn't the problem. That dude didn't know what he was doing calling plays. Now, yeah, could he have used better personnel? Sure. But he literally told everybody, man, that defense stunk. And the guy that made it stink is no longer here to keep that stench inside this locker room.
2: And I think that's a blessing for the Dallas Cowboys. So now we're hoping that they are not the laughingstock of the NFL when you talk about defensive football. Christian Parker, their new defensive coordinator, Freddie, one of the things that I really admire about him is preaching and always harping on communication.
0: All the time.
2: And it doesn't matter what facet of life we're talking about. It could be in a relationship, in a friendship, at work, on a football field, within any other sport as well. Communication, there's no such thing as over-communicating.
0: Right.
2: And he definitely wants those guys, while they're in the meeting room, hey, communicate the same way in here that you would communicate on the football field. Don't switch it up because you're in the meeting room. I want you guys to make this as natural as possible. That's what I'm really looking forward to seeing this matchup on Sunday Night Football versus the Giants versus the Dallas Cowboys.
0: Because the Giants, they're feeling pretty confident too. Their defensive coordinator, Denard, I forgot Denard's last name.
2: Denard Wilson.
0: Thank you. Denard Wilson. He said, man, we're going to be a violent, aggressive defense. And he is talking that talk because John Harbaugh wants him to talk that talk. He wants everything that happened last year on previous year with the New York Giants. He doesn't want anybody thinking that's going to be who we are. No. He's like, look, we're going to be a different football team, and it starts with us on defense. We're going to set the temperature for this football team. We're going to find out because they're running into an offense that even though they don't have one of their offensive linemen, when it comes to Dallas Cowboys, many people believe that's going to be a top five offense again. We still don't know what the Giants are going to look like, but it is going to look different compared to previous years when Brian Daboll, who looked like an accountant and at times coached like an accountant, you got John Harbaugh, who looks like a football coach, and he's going to coach like a football coach because a big part of his deal is we're going to be physical. We're not going to wait for you to hit us. We are going to hit you.
2: So I would also say offensively for the New York Giants, if I'm Matt Nagy, I want to test the Dallas Cowboys run defense and see how they shored it up.
0: Yeah.
2: There's a reason why they went and got Francis Maui-Noah in the first round of the draft and why you went and brought Patrick Ricard over from the Baltimore Ravens, who's a fullback and basically another offensive lineman out there on the field. You want to run that football. There's Cam Scatterboo in the backfield. You want to see from a physical standpoint if you can own the line of scrimmage.
0: Mm-hmm.
2: And even though you have a lot of different faces on this Dallas Cowboys defense, there's still the stench and still the data that says that they were 23rd against the run in 2025. So for Dallas defense, can you bow up and stop the run? Because if you can't stop the run in this league, especially in the division that you're in,
0: you're
2: not going to win.
0: Well, especially when you got a quarterback that does not mind tucking the ball and running in Jackson Dart. So we know he's going to try to make plays in the running game. John Harbaugh had a little RPOs mixed in. And we still don't know about Malik Nabers, what his availability is going to be. He's listed as questionable. And even he said earlier this week, well, my body is still not where I want it to be. So if he's going to play, I wonder what kind of pitch count that the Giants will have to have him on. And if Malik Nabers believes that he can't go out there and be in a full tilt boogie, you said it. This generation is different. Guys like Harry Douglas, Julio Jones, Michael Irvin, those guys would rather not play than play.
2: Hey, man, coach going to have to basically end my life for me not to play.
0: Right. They would rather play.
2: Not now, 2026?
0: Yeah.
2: Man, these guys, and I get it, he's coming off an ACL. And,
0: absolutely.
2: And it's all about comfortability and what you when you're out there, you want to feel like yourself. I know I wasn't myself when I came back from my ACL, mm-hmm. but damn it, Freddie, I still wanted to be on that football field.
0: Mm-hmm.
2: So I was out there hampered a little bit, but I didn't want to miss.
0: And I'm not questioning. By the way, I'm Freddie Coleman. He's Harry Douglas. It's Love Friday, Freddie and Harry on ESPN Radio, the ESPN app, and Sirius XM Channel 80. I'm not questioning the toughness of Malik Nabers.
2: No, not at all.
0: I would never question anybody playing football at any level, especially the highest level when it comes to the National Football League. But there has been kind of a paradigm shift because of the money that's either there or going to be out there, especially at certain positions.
2: I'm going to give you another example. Like, am I questioning Michael Penix Jr. and him coming back from an ACL, which it's not his first one? No. But I'm saying, like, in my era where I played, Freddie, if it was a guy who was coming off an ACL, and even though he might not have been right,
0: mm-hmm.
2: and he know that star job on the line, Freddie, he gonna make himself feel like he's right.
0: Absolutely.
2: That's not today's makeup when you talk about the NFL. Like, if they're not right, and it's also a credit to them too, right? Because it's also your DNA and your data that you're putting on the football field
0: right.
2: if you're not 100% healthy.
0: There's no need to do that
2: because
0: if you can't.
2: Because I always say, I don't want to hear about someone is banged up and they were injured. If you're on that football field and you're playing Myles Garrett, I don't want to hear anything about you not being all the way healthy. If you're out there, you're out there. Brother Miles.
0: At least Malik Nabers didn't make the excuse. He said, I want to make sure my body's right. And he said, I'm still feeling kind of froggy about it. I'm putting words in his mouth when it comes to that. And that's not the place to feel froggy on the National Football League. If you're not 100% into it to be about it, then you're not doing anybody any favors.
2: You're also risking hurting yourself further because
0: absolutely.
2: You're cautiously thinking about it and you're just not yourself. So that leads to more injury, in my opinion.
0: Yeah. Malik Nabers is going to be Malik Nabers when he has a chance to be that. But if that's not going to be the case, then he's not going to put himself out there in harm's way, and the Giants are not going to do that as well. If Harry seems distracted a little bit because he's watched his Louisville Cardinals.
2: Show them.
0: They're playing on the ACC network. They have a 3-0 lead against FCS Villanova.
2: Literally should be 7-0 right now.
0: I knew you were going to say something.
2: Like, we have a guy wide open in the flat, and Freddie, my eyes are so bad, I can't really see exactly.
0: Uh-huh.
2: But either the wide receiver didn't look for the ball where he was wide open in the flat, or the quarterback just completely missed him with the ball when he was wide open in the flat.
0: Either way, it's 3-0. It'll be fine. They're playing Villanova.
2: I'm over here, my legs Close together now. I started out the segment, my legs wide. I'm sitting down, comfortable, like I'm at home in my own chair.
0: And now you're watching a game. You're like on the edge of your seat.
2: Legs close together now.
0: You poor thing.
2: Hands on my kneecap.
0: Like you're coaching.
2: Oh, man.
0: Like you're Jeff Brohm out there coaching.
2: I never felt like this as a player. Like, never nervous or anything like this as a player, Freddie.
0: Right.
2: Like, only when I'm watching people that I love and in the teams that I support do I feel like this.
0: Yeah, well, you know why? Because you can't control the outcome. You can have a chance to control it when you play. Now you're at the mercy of others, especially when it comes to your nerves. We're going to do something we've never done before involving my questions and answers. Harry Douglas is going to have company. Not that he needs it, but it's going to be warranted as we go three wide involving that. Keep it here on Love Friday, Freddie and Harry on ESPN Radio, the ESPN app, and Sirius XM Channel 80.
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0: Friday, Freddie and Harry. 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There are going to be plenty of Fridays where it's not just going to be the both of us. We're going to go a little three wide involving somebody that we can't wait to have a chance to bring to our three wide.
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0: And it's really a recent story as Chad Brown, former NFL All-Pro linebacker, like you heard, played 15 years in the National Football League, now ESPN Radio host. Great following the socials at Chad Brown 94. There are going to be times on Fridays where we go three wide the entire 7 p, 6 p Central Time hour involving me, Harry Dulles, and Chad Brown. So, Chad, welcome aboard, brother. How you doing?
6: I am fantastic, fellas. How are you guys doing?
0: Everything is good. Harry's trying to hold it in because his Louisville Cardinals are allowing Villanova to drive down the field. They're at the 20-yard line in the first quarter despite Villanova being up 3-0.
7: Chad, my school just made me take a goodie powder because now, I'm slowly getting a headache by what I'm witnessing with my eyes right now. So I took a goodie powder so I can knock the headache out before it even comes.
6: Sometimes you got to get ahead of it. I feel you on that. Now, let's not forget, my Colorado Buffaloes went through a rough spell last season. Mm-hmm. And so I was accused of being a hater. And I was like, whoa, I only hate bad football. I don't hate coaches or personalities or anybody like that. I just hate bad football. Yeah. I had to call it like I saw it.
0: You did. And then it gave it to you like you didn't want to hear it involving what you said about Colorado. But like we mentioned, you're joining us. We're going three wide now. Having a chance to get settled in, you have a story for us about why you were just a little, I don't want to say tardy, that's not what I'm going to say, but an eventful trip based on what you told Shannon Penn and E-Dog Eric Handeman, two of our four horsemen.
6: Yes. So I just arrived here in Arizona. I normally live in Colorado. I own a home here in Arizona. But folks know me as a guy who's kept reptiles in the past. And so I've been slowly but surely finding homes for all my reptiles with reptile friends around the country. I happen to own a lizard that's named Fernando. Fernando is the world's oldest and world's largest beaded lizard.
0: Okay.
6: Everyone's familiar with a Gila monster, which is the beaded lizard's smaller North American cousin. Well, the Mexican beetle lizards are very large lizards. So, in any case, I just finished the drive from Colorado to Scottsdale, Arizona. I dropped Fernando off at the Phoenix Reptile Sanctuary.
0: Okay.
6: So Fernando could live out the rest of his years at this reptile sanctuary. He's 60-plus years old.
0: Okay.
6: He was caught in the wild in 1968. I was born in 1970. I'm 56. So he was caught as a young adult male in 1968. So I just delivered him to his, what hopefully will be his forever home, where he'll have a chance to live outside the rest of his days, not too far from my home here in Scottsdale, Arizona.
7: Oh, so you sent Fernando to the old folks' home. That's what you did, Chad. We said, Fernando is, I can't no more. Chad, how big is Fernando?
6: Fernando's about 4 feet, 3 or 4 inches. So normally 3 feet is a big distance for this lizard. So again, he's the world's oldest and the world's largest. Super healthy, an amazing animal. As soon as I pulled him out of the cage to present him to the folks at the Phoenix Reptile Society, they were ecstatic to have him in their collection.
0: I never thought, I did not have lizard hospice care on the bingo card today.
7: Don't you say hospice. It's not hospice.
6: It's not hospice.
0: It is.
7: Oh, it is hospice?
6: No, it's not. He's not at the end of his life.
7: No, that's what I'm saying. Like, it's not hospice, Freddie.
0: But look, got his final days to keep him comfortable.
7: Fernando.
0: No, I'm not. Chad said it. He lived out his final days, you know, in comfort. That's hospice care.
7: Okay, yeah. Your wording was probably wrong, Chad.
6: I'm hoping it's years. Okay, final years. There we go. Final years.
0: There we go.
6: Getting a chance to bask in the sunshine, most similar to his native environment where he grew up.
7: Well, you know it's Love Friday. Fernando may find a Maylene in that home that he's in.
0: So now you're trying to accelerate. Now you're trying to accelerate the end of his life, expending all that energy.
7: Well,
0: now
7: he needs to spread his DNA. So
0: oh
7: more Fernando Juniors and. Fernando Etz can be born.
6: The outdoor cage where he will be housed, he will be housed with another female beaded lizard. So Fernando will be, I'm sure, enjoying her company as time goes along.
7: Had a baby, Fernando.
0: Sex after 60. Go ahead, Fernando. Go ahead.
7: And he doesn't even need a
6: smoking like you, Freddie. You're the one who knows.
0: That's right. Sex after 60. Go ahead, Fernando. Go ahead. It is Low Friday, Freddie and Harry. You got Chad Brown, Harry Douglas, Freddie Coleman together on ESPN Radio and the ESPN app. Chad, real quick. We anything can happen in a football game. You guys know this. But no one saw 27-7, the 49ers, the way they put on the Los Angeles Rams. HD even said he was so concerned about the lack of defensive versatility from Chris Shula, the defensive coordinator, and the physicality for the San Francisco 49ers. What did you see that led to see what we saw last night involving these two?
6: I saw two teams who are in two different places. And I don't want to accuse the Rams of reading the headlines and looking at the Vegas odds and all that and deciding that things were good. But they look like a team who was not ready to bear to start the season. Whether it was the travel over there, whether it was reading the headlines, or whether we've been overestimating their ability to run back what was a great season last year, they were not up to the level of San Francisco. San Francisco, I think, showed how serious they were by getting over there almost a week early, by giving this game their absolute best. And to HD's point, Christian Caffrey running over people. Deebo Samuels. We always heard about how he didn't like running the ball. He didn't want to be in between the tackles. It was going to shorten his life as a player, all that stuff. He was physical and running people over. They were the more physical team. And it's very, very few football games I've ever been involved in or I've called where the less physical team finds a way to win. It's typically the most physical team.
7: Chad, I also thought Kyle Shanahan was masterful. He really neutralized Myles Garrett. He was a non-factor their entire game, but the shifts, the motions, the misdirection, the screens, chipping Myles Garrett with tight ends and running backs when they wanted to run pass plays to make sure that he didn't get home. What did you think of the job that Kyle Shanahan did from a preparation standpoint, but also executing from a play caller standpoint within the ballgame?
6: Well, I've seen it up close. I did an internship with San Francisco when I was working on the defensive side of the ball. Mm-hmm. And sometimes I was working with the defensive line coach, and he would say this practice was useless for us. Kyle called everything to negate our rushing possibilities. So this was in minicamp where he was working on these kinds of things to handle talented edge rushers like Myles Garrett during the season. But if he can neutralize San Francisco's edge guys from a practice schematic standpoint, we can certainly do it in a ball game. So he was masterful at that. HD, you mentioned the motions. That Kyle Juszczyk motion where he's kind of, you're not even really sure where he's going to end up before the snap and know where he's going to go once the ball snaps. Eagle guys don't understand how difficult that makes it for a defense. We have a gap responsibility. And typically, we like to see the offense set. So I got A gap, you got B gap, you got C gap. But when that fullback or tight end or H back can insert anywhere amongst the front, now there's such a possibility of somebody misreading that, us not being on the same page, ends up being a Christian McCaffrey 12-yard run because Juszczyk in that movement was able to derail our ability to know where the gaps were.
0: By the way, don't forget about college football action tomorrow as the Michigan Wolverines host number 11 Oklahoma. Cards begins at 11:30 a.m. Eastern time on ESPN Radio and the ESPN app. He is Chad Brown. He is Harry Douglas. I'm Freddie Coleman going 3 wide when it comes to Love Friday, Freddie and Harry. And what kind of questions do I have for both of the fellas regarding your football weekend? Keep it here on ESPN Radio, the ESPN app, and Sirius XM Channel 80.
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5: The Rams just acquired the one person who could make Aaron Donald look in the mirror and say, do I look fat? 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They threw up the signal.
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20: Back under the Friday night lights for the Catholic Memorial Crusaders, and the absolute gauntlet of their 2026 schedule rolls on after playing the number one team in the state a week ago. Hard-fought battle through the first half. Lost it in the second half, falling 34-14 to Arrowhead. They play the number two ranked team in the state, according to many polls. We are here at Muskego High School as the Crusaders take on the Muskego Warriors. Alongside my partner, Mike Padole, I am Matt Yazel. Pleased to be back under the more comfortable Friday night lights after a Thursday game. 8 days to prepare for this one, Mike, for Catholic Memorial. Let's briefly touch on that game last week. As I mentioned, 34-14. It was 14 all at halftime, 20 unanswered points for Arrowhead. How do you think Catholic Memorial comes away from that game and prepares for an equally tough opponent tonight?
21: Yeah, Matt Yazel, what a night we have here. Gorgeous weather, unbelievable atmosphere here in Muskego. Lots to talk about Muskego and their athletic program here at this high school and unique community. It's just going to be a fun one. And we've got, I mean, last week, Heartland Arrowhead, I'm not blowing hot air here. That's one of the better high school football teams I've seen in a long, long time.
20: I'm with you.
21: That team was giant. They were physical. They were varied in the way they can attack you offensively and defensively. And they had a pound you into the ground attitude. And that's something that this Muskego Warrior team has in common with that Heartland Arrowhead team. Catholic Memorial played an excellent first half despite having two incredibly bad special teams gaffes in the punting game. They had a punt blocked, and they had a shankopotamus, the very rare shankopotamus for Landon Smart.
20: Yep.
21: And just set up a short field for Arrowhead. Two easy scores on a short, short field. You can't have that against the number one team in the state that may hoist the gold ball. Here tonight, they're playing a team that's going to look to physically control you, physically dominate you, grind you into the turf. It's what I call a lunch pail game. Bring your hard hat, bring your tool belt, bring your lunch, because it's going to be down and dirty, and you got a long night of work cut out for you here tonight.
20: 100% at this gorgeous facility here. We were here a couple of years ago for Level 4 neutral site playoff game. Catholic Memorial took care of Wisconsin Lutheran in that one en route to a state championship appearance that year. Both of these teams fell short of Camp Randall in heartbreakers. 3-point losses for each of them in that Level 4 round. Muskego falling short against Bayport, but Muskego beat Arrowhead last year in the regular season. They'll play each other again this year, of course, in that Classic 8 schedule of theirs. That will be one to keep an eye on. But
21: and interesting that Catholic Memorial in the Greater Metro Classic 8 crossover,
20: yep,
21: Catholic Memorial just happened to draw Heartland Arrowhead and Muskego, yep. The two premier teams. Although the Classic 8 is a murderer's row. I mean, you got Franklin in there, too, the Franklin Sabres.
20: Plenty of talented squads. And as you mentioned, it's going to be a ground-and-pound attack for Muskego. It's a wing-T offense. You'll hear head coach Bill Young talking about that coming up here after the break as well. But it is a ground-and-pound attack. Just looking at the stats, they have 940 rushing yards as a team through the first three games, and they've played some pretty good competition as well.
21: They've
20: early
21: played
20: on
21: really good competition
20: this season. Just 160 passing yards. Not to say their senior quarterback, who also is kind of the wrinkle in this wing T offense, he's a very talented quarterback himself, but he leads a very strong wing T offense, and we're going to be looking around all night to see who's carrying the ball.
21: Exactly. It's impossible to identify. They begin running the wing T at a very early age in youth football. By the time they get to high school, they know it like the back of their hand. It's like a secret language. Muskego comes in tonight. They're 3-0. They've outscored their first three opponents, which was Wanakee, Oak Creek, and Brookfield Central. They've outscored those three major football programs 140-30. They're the number two ranked team in the state. Catholic Memorial has their work cut out for them. They found out last week that depth is very important at this level. When you're facing that kind of competition, a Division I large enrollment school, it's going to test your depth when you're a school the size of Catholic Memorial. Arrowhead found that out the hard way when Catholic Memorial started suffering cramps and started getting wore down in the second half. That's where Arrowhead took it up a notch, and that was a notch that Catholic Memorial didn't have to go up one. And it's the same kind of thing here in Muskego. Muskego's loaded with athletes, top-notch athletes. They have a state-of-the-art brand new weight room here. They have an indoor football facility here. The talking points are huge. We're going to talk a lot about this Muskego program. Their new head coach, who was the defensive coordinator, taking place of Ken Krause, who yep. did just a phenomenal job. We'll talk about him too. Brand new head coach, same system, same attitude, same winning results. And, you know, why mess with the formula, right? And their athletic director, Ryan McMillan, I know him well. We'll talk about him. There's some incredible stories that I have with him and his journey to get here and build this program to where it is.
20: Well, we'll see how Catholic Memorial stacks up against another very tough opponent here on this Friday night. A gorgeous Friday night for football here in Muskego. Again, a fantastic facility here, a great crowd filing in on this Friday night. When we come back, as I promised, Bill Young joins the party along with our Lance Davis, first breaking down that Arrowhead game, a lot to get to there, and then previewing the tough matchup against this Muskego squad. That is all coming up.
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31: Coach Young joins me now here on the pregame show, brought to you by D&M Accounting. And Coach, well, it was a tough one. You knew going into it last Thursday against Arrowhead, and your boys hung tough in there, but it just kind of fell apart there in the second half, right? 34-14 the final?
32: The kids really played really a great first half. First of all, Arrowhead is a great team. Matt Harris has done a phenomenal job. They are very, very talented on both sides of the ball. And I was really pleased. All the coaches were really excited about how well we were playing. That block punt right before halftime, you know, we put them on a, you know, like an 18-yard field. They scored. The inconsistency in some of our special teams there, it really hurt us, the block punt. You know, when we shanked at the first one, that's not the reason we lost, but, you know, you can't give great teams a short field, and that really, you know, came back to hurt us. In the second half, we had a lot of cramping going on. You know, we don't have a lot of depth. Really struggled in the second half to just line up right. But Arrowhead, they just said, we're not going to throw it. We're going to run the ball. And that's a great job by their OC. Kyle did a great job. And they just physically knocked us off the ball. But even going in the fourth quarter, it was still like a one score game. But like against great teams, you have to be able to be consistent on offense, which we struggle with a little bit in the second half, and defensively. If you don't line up and your eyes aren't right, you're going to be in for trouble. And You know, they were a very determined team. They're so well coached. They've got great players. They're running backs. They got a two-headed monster. That these two guys are hammers. And they just ran the ball down our throat. And, you know, that was really it in a capsule, what happened in the second half. But give all the credit in the world to Arrowhead and their coaching staff and their kids. They just came out and really, really played well. Like I talked to the kids earlier in the year, you know, it's not like the league that we've been in. You know, this is going to be competition, great competition each and every week. A lot of tradition in this league. And then, you know, like, you know, not only being in the greater metro, but then having your crossover games with Arrowhead and Muskego right out of the chute, you know, that's tough sledding. But, you know, we got to be dialed in and play a great game against a great team tonight.
0: Absolutely. 34-14, the final last week in the loss against Arrowhead. First loss of the season against a very good Arrowhead team. And let's talk about some positive news here. Dusty Roach looked real good out there. 5 catches for 95 yards and a touchdown. How nice was it to see him out there and be so successful after the injury last year?
32: It was great. I mean, it gave our team a big boost. You know, you take away, you know, the kicking woes that we had. I thought in the first half we really played really, really great, and Dusty was a big part of it. I think our offensive line did a great job, you know, giving Dalton plenty of time in the pocket. And, you know, Dusty is an exceptional athlete. He's got, like, the biggest thing that separates him from a lot of other people, his ability to track the ball. You know, he can run. He's 6'3". He's got great vertical jump. He's got great, you know, hand-eye coordination. Made some terrific plays, and we just need more out of Dusty. And it is such a lift to our team. You know, when you got X amount of guys that are really good, really, really good players, and Dusty's in that category naturally, and for him to come out and play like he did, you know, for the first time all year long, that was a big boost for our team. And you know, we've got to have him step up again tonight against a great Muskego team. And, you know, we've got to be able to run the ball. You know, that's a big task against, you know, Muskego. Coach Lucchese is their new head coach, but he's a terrific defense coordinator. And the Muskego kids, you know, they're hard-nosed, they're athletic, tough guys that really run in pursuit of the football like crazy.
0: We'll find out more about the Warriors next. Muskego coming off a big win over Brookfield Central. They are tonight's opponent as Catholic Memorial travels to Muskego in the crossover game. 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
14: Muskego, the opponent tonight for Catholic Memorial, and coach, they run that wing tee offense. Even though they have a new head coach, they still run it, and they have had so much success with it. How have your team prepared for that this week in practice?
15: Well, they have three great running backs. Their fullback and their two wings, Jackson Schultz, 5'11", 180, and Aiden Perlberg, 5'9", 180. The fullback, Bryson, he's 5'9", 180. And they have a great quarterback, Joy Shaw. He's a real versatile athlete. He's a pitcher, I believe, for Muskego. Left-handed quarterback, really a tough kid. And again, you know, they're really physical. They've got, you know, like Muskego is, you know, running a wing tee down into third grade. And, they show a lot of shifts and trades, jet motion. You know, you could get orbit motion. But they're just so sound in everything they do. And to me, the beauty of this offense, you know, if they go tackle trade, you know, they start out in like we'd call it go tight, and then all of a sudden they go Roger, go Larry. You know, they just they're so good, you know, and so well coached in regards to their rules and who they're blocking, climb blocking by the wings, by the tight ends, touchdown blocks, by the backside away from the play, which gives that running back a cutback lane. And they're just really, really versatile. And, we've got another real tough game ahead of us tonight. They're a great team. The joint will be jumping tonight. And You know, we've got to play our very best, and we have to be solid on the kicking game. We can't afford to have happen what happened last week. That just defeats the whole purpose of what we're trying to do.
14: In your preparation, have you noticed much of a difference with this team with the new head coach, or is it pretty similar and obviously a lot of returning players?
15: You know, the quarterback, their left wing, their left tackle is a monster. Harlan O'Quinn, he's 6'3", 280. You know, they've got a center, senior that's a center. They have a right guard that's a senior, and then they have a junior and a

0: One of the final Brewers weekend series of the season is a big one. 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
1: Coming up just around the corner against Muskego and another road game for you guys. But this is, you know, if anyone has a tougher schedule in the state of Wisconsin, I'd like to hear from them because I don't think anyone's topped your Arrowhead and Muskego back-to-back. And then you got Marquette after that. What kind of energy and mindset do you want to see from your players tonight as they hit the field and get ready for this game?
2: You got to get out quick, you know, and I'm not just saying, you know, you got to be able to get a couple, three, four first downs, play that field position. You know, against these guys, it's so hard to simulate. They do such a tremendous job with ball fakes, you know, belly over the ball. You know, it's hard, and they'll be in their black uniforms tonight, so it's hard to find a ball. So it really is about alignment. We have to line up, which we didn't do last week in the second half. You know, we had a bunch of guys in and out of the lineup. We have to line up and read your keys because, you know, a lot of guys read guard to near back. You know, all that has to come into play tonight. You have to be disciplined. In the second half, last week against Arrowhead, you know, we had a lot of guys cramping. You know, we tried to hydrate with electrolytes all week long to avoid that situation. No one cares that we're, you know, playing the teams of the caliber that we are going to play this season. Arrowhead, Muskego, Marquette, Sussex Hamilton. You know, Brooks Central, they've got good, really good players, really good coaching staff. Brooke East beat McGuanagall last week. And then you finish up with Germantown, who's a team that's got three Division I linemen on it, you know. And we just have to be mentally tougher. We've got to be able to be dialed in. Alignment is crucial, and get your eyes in the right place. Because if your eyes drift against this offense, it's going to be a long day. Because all you're going to be seeing is different colored jerseys running past you.
1: A big challenge tonight for Catholic Memorial. 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They're on the road against undefeated Muskego, 3-0. They had a big win last week at Brookfield Central. Matt and Michael rejoin us next from Muskego High School with the kickoff on 94.5 ESPN, your home for Catholic Memorial football.
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6: It is getting noisy here at Muskego High School ahead of this Friday night matchup as the Catholic Memorial Crusaders are here in Muskego taking on the Muskego Warriors. Once again, Matt Yezel, Mike Padole with you here from the Tony Windorf and Associates broadcast booth. You heard your weekly football clinic, as Mike calls it, with head coach Bill Young. Lot to prepare for this week. This is a unique week of practice ahead of a team like Muskego and the offense they run. And what stood out to me in that is Bill Young said Muskego runs this offense all the way down to third grade. Like, yeah. You've talked a lot about feeder programs. I don't know if I've heard anything quite like that.
7: Well, this may be the ultimate example of feeder programs in all sports that lead up to the high school level. Muskego is its own unique thing. We're going to talk a lot about this community, located, south of Waukesha, to the west of like Franklin. Franklin and Muskego used to be the rivalry, and now that's reignited in the Classic Eight, now that Franklin moved to the Classic Eight. But this is like a college atmosphere here right now. We just saw the Muskego Warriors come out of a tunnel with fireworks and shooting, and it's noisy. They have a state-of-the-art sound system, great LED scoreboard, state-of-the-art everything here at Muskego High School.
6: A gorgeous Friday night. 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
6: And the crowd is here for it. We're going to step aside quick in preparation for the national anthem. There's also a video being played in remembrance of the events of 9/11. So we're going to step aside here quick and come back with the kickoff. This is Catholic Memorial Football on ESPN Milwaukee.
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